0: U16s against Stuttgart. Joe Fryhofer and I will be on the call for that. Excited to see that, because seeing the academy game, seeing the twos, there is so much young talent coming through right now.
1: Right, right. And by the way, I would say young talent that is not just developing and coming straight from the academy and into our second team, but, for example, Will Riley.
0: Yeah.
1: Developing in our academy, then going out to Stanford, playing there, growing up a bit, and then coming back and finding a spot in our first team. Like, so I'm really proud of the work that Javier Perez and his team have been doing on our player development side in the last couple of years. We are we're in a really good place with our kids.
0: We always get into these conversations about the league and the growth as a whole, and you've seen it from so many different levels within MLS. You're now after the World Cup that everybody has been looking forward to. What do you think the World Cup effect is going to end up being on MLS?
1: So on MLS, I mean, listen, come back to me this time next year.
0: Okay.
1: Because I think that the really, and I know you guys have talked about this a lot, but the shift in the calendar is like a seismic shift for us. And it's obviously the transfer windows, which I know you and I have talked about aligning, but also it's just bringing the conversation of our league in the sync with the rest of the major leagues in the world. So we're not taking a break in the middle of our season to play a major tournament. We are starting our season the same time that all the other big leagues are starting their season. And when they end, we end. And if there's a major tournament, it's during our offseason. So obviously with the exception of the Cup of Nations. but it is, I think, talk to me next year, because I think that will be really the time where we see that afterglow from the World Cup.
0: Okay, make me a deal. When the window ends, we've done this before.
1: Yeah.
0: I'd love to sit down and talk about how everything kind of played out and a little bit of what happened and what you want to see happen down the line.
1: I will agree to that, okay. So long as we get to talk about Dragon Con as well.
0: Okay, you're going to have to teach me on Dragon Con, but I will bring an intersection kind of question to you.
1: Yeah.
0: Favorite Minnesota music artist?
1: So, man, all right. So I'm going to be
0: you're not going to go the easy one.
1: No. Well, listen, I love Prince.
0: Yes, me too.
1: But my favorite artist that's come from Minneapolis has been Atmosphere,
0: okay.
1: Which is a hip-hop crew that I grew up with and still making music. It's more like dad rap music now,
0: okay.
1: Which is surprise my demographic.
0: Nice.
1: I'm very, very close. And by the way, my buddies will kill me because I didn't say the Replacements and I didn't say Husker Du.
0: You're still missing one that I was listening to today, Soul Asylum.
1: Oh man, Soul Asylum, dude. All right.
0: See, we could take over the whole rest of the show, but then Abe and John would have nothing to do.
1: No, they wouldn't. Yeah.
0: But thank you so much.
1: But we need somebody to shove, don't we?
0: We do need somebody to shove. And this is going to be, hopefully, for Atlanta United, a runaway train in the attacking half. There you go. That's the best I can do tonight. Abe, John, take it away.
2: All right, back in the Kia studios, Abe Gordon and John Nelson. A fun conversation there with Dimitrios
3: Evstathiou.
2: Yes. I wrote it down, but then I couldn't read my own handwriting.
3: I was waiting for Husker Du references from them. The Replacements, Paul Westerberg. I was thinking that they would go in that direction, going off the page a little bit. Soul Asylum, I'd anticipated that one, but I was looking for a Husker Du reference.
2: Well, look, if everything goes to plan, we might hear some of that in the post game.
3: I like the way you think.
2: Who haven't stuck around for the full-time report before. If we don't win, we don't play music.
3: If we don't win, you don't play.
2: In from the opponent's city.
3: Yes.
2: But if we win, we get to remind us who we had from New York.
3: New Jersey.
2: New Jersey on Saturday night. We had who? The Boss?
3: We had Springsteen, Bon Jovi, and Southside Johnny and the Asbury Jukes.
2: So maybe we get 3 points here today against Minnesota.
3: The Replacements and Husker Du and Soul Asylum.
2: There you go. And again, I found it so surprising when I was doing a little bit of the notes that I normally go through. The home record for Minnesota really is surprising.
3: Yeah,
2: for a team that is in the playoff chase, you would expect them to struggle on the road and maybe ramp up some of the home wins. And the teams that are top four are good at home and then also good on the road, find ways to win there. But again, for Minnesota, just

0: 2-2-5 at home this season. So this is an Atlanta United team that we have seen some good performances on the road at times, and we'll see if they can ring one more up today, string something together, and maybe we'll also see them start to add more in the transfer portal. We know there's some rumors floating around. Maybe we get the visa process sped up.
1: I got to sit in on that conversation with Jason and D over the at the end of the window when it comes. And I can't bring any Dragon Con to the table either. I have an appreciation for it. I understand it. But I would have to ask questions of Demetrios about Dragon Con.
0: It's a terrible walk from my parking spot game day past all the Dragon Con peeps.
1: It's a terrible walk. But that is gazillion people that go to the World Congress Center.
0: Yes, I mean,
1: it is amazing the number of folks that come to town for Dragon Con.
0: Not a fan.
1: I'm shocked.
0: Not a Dragon Con. I mean, like, just having to deal with the crowd and, like, walking past people. It's 1,000 degrees outside.
1: You're turning into cranky middle-aged guy. Both ways.
0: I've been outside enough. All right, when we come back, we're going to take a look at what's going on across MLS today. A fast and furious start. Across a lot of these 7:30 kickoffs, we'll update you on those and some more thoughts on Atlanta United, Minnesota United. So stick around. The Five Stripes Countdown continues on Sports Radio 929 The Game.
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0: Columbus also a 1-1 level score right now. Most of these games about 32 to 34 minutes in. New England Revolution up 1-0 on DC United. Nashville SC and the New York Red Bulls, the lone scoreless match.
1: What are they doing?
0: Wake up, guys. Chicago Fire is up 1-0 over Orlando City. Inter Miami trailed 1-0 to Philadelphia Union. But it's now 2-1 Inter Miami. I've been told the little guy scored.
1: Yes, that is correct. And he used Kai Wagner as a screen and took him to school, as the kids say.
0: And Charlotte is taking a 2-1 lead over Toronto. So a lot of scoring going on right now. About to start here is St. Louis City at Sporting KC. That one will be
1: St. Louis City.
0: That's right. We don't yell it.
1: In all caps.
0: They caps it. I don't. Later tonight at 9:30, LAFC at the Colorado Rapids. FC Dallas.
1: Only a yellow for Miazga.
0: Lucky break.
1: He escaped that one. And now, and Miazga's woofing at center F, and Pat Noonan's asking for an explanation.
0: And Nahum Mihai would never. FC Dallas at Real Salt Lake at 9:30. Austin FC at the Seattle Sounders at 9:30. And then late night action. San Jose Earthquakes at the Los Angeles Galaxy.
1: Cali Classico, baby.
0: San Diego FC at the Portland Timbers. And then we had this in the Eastern Conference on Saturday with Nashville and Inter Miami matching up. Now you've got it in the Western Conference at 10:30. Houston Dynamo on 35 points. Vancouver Whitecaps on 37. Top two teams in the Western Conference going at it after dark there. So that one could be a fun one late tonight as well.
1: Looking forward to it. But yeah, we got a lot of goals early. We mentioned the Messi goal. They were down 1-0, now up 2-1. And the New England goal, once again, New England, a big underdog going into tonight, and they end up, Youssef climbed the ladder, got up to about the fourth floor and headed it past the keeper for DC. Columbus and Montreal, Alexis Sanchez is now a part of it at the age of 37, and he doesn't care what you think. He's running circles around a lot of the young guys at practice, so we'll see how that translates.
0: Question. We only have one question. How tight's the shirt?
1: Oh, it was medium. It was medium.
0: That's the only thing that really matters.
1: It was medium, brother. That's what it was.
0: All right. When we come back here on the Five Stride Countdown, some final thoughts on this matchup tonight, Atlanta United and Minnesota United. I'll share a tool to the match. And Maddie's not here, so we don't have the match day mixtape. But you know what we do have?
1: What do we have?
0: John's Game Day Grooves.
1: Look out.
0: So stick around. That's coming your way. Three keys from John Nelson of Soccer Down Here. So that's what up in 5 minutes on Sports Radio 92.9 The Game.
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2: 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Thank you.

0: from Diamonds and Pearls. All three entries this evening. Entry number one, Walk, Don't Walk. The lead verse.
1: Walk on this side of the street. Don't walk where it feels the best. Walk away from people you meet. Don't talk.
0: What he said, don't get caught up in the game for Minnesota United. They don't like the ball. Don't get lulled to sleep by what they want you to do. Take care of things, do things your way, and maybe have them have possession. Almost like the Red Bulls in the playoffs. Let them take care of it. You don't like it? Well, then here, we're going to give it to you anyway. Don't get lulled to sleep by what Minnesota wants to do with only 46% possession so far this season. And that is point number one. Point number two, you got to be willing and able. And we've seen that with this lineup. And it does not matter if you're talking about folks that come up from the twos like Adrian Gill or Tristan Muyamba, put in that position in the advancement in the midfield. All the young guys that have been working. Cooper Sanchez. All the new guys at the back. All of these guys working together, and you're seeing the results, and you got more guys that can blend it that way too. Once again, placing your cards on the table, till you reach your destination, you're not going to rest, and they're not going to do that. That's point number two. So we go to number three in the game day grooves, and for that one, it's just a simple word, push. And that's what you can do from this moment forward. You push. Once again, take care of the teams that you can take care of, that are even, that you know you're better than, and continue to push forward. You go and you sit there. Every time they stop, you change up like a sock. Every time they try to clock, you tick more than they talk. So you take care of business yourself. You push, and you take care of business against a 2-2-5 team at home in the Loons. Send them to the loony bin. And that's point number three. That's your game day grooves, courtesy of the man in purple himself. Prince Nelson, no relation.
2: Again, heading up to Allianz Field here in just about 2 minutes. And Atlanta United set to take on Minnesota United. And a couple of things that we talked about.
0: That felt good.
2: In regards to the lineup here, your center back pairing, again, is a different one than it has been in a couple of weeks here. But Steon Gregerson Jr., Alonso, your center back pairing, that's going to push Thomas Yacob back out right. In the midfield, Adrian Gill's getting run again, as I believe he should be. And to be fair, as you're probably forced to a little bit based on Jay's injury, Will Riley's injury.
0: True, but you're also riding the hot hand also.
2: I think he played himself into it as well.
0: Yeah.
2: If he gave you a choice, he kind of forced your hand because you had to run it back. And then Fafa Pico, Alexi Maranchuk, and Miguel Almiron. Miggy has had a really good run here too. He had scored in three straight games up until last time out, and now Tristan Muyamba has scored in two straight games. Again, MLS goal of the match day
0: for
2: Tristan
0: Muyamba. You did it 17, you stuffed that belt.
2: Yeah, absolutely. Go ahead and get it done. That's how someone from Kennesaw State's going to get a Heisman vote here, if you saw that story.
0: Oh,
2: but that's neither here nor there. Look, again, trying to find a way to get into rhythm here, and stack some performances, and not just stack performances. I think at times this season, you've stacked performances. You got to stack results along with the performances. So we'll see if that's the opportunity today for Atlanta United. They're coming off of 3 points. They are heading back on the road, but they're doing so off of that strong performance. It does make you wonder just a little bit if some things have changed. Another chance to show maybe they have comes right now. This has been the Five Stripes Countdown. We are just moments away from kickoff, live from Allianz Field against Minnesota United. Coming up next, it is Mike Conney and Jason Longshore, the voices of Atlanta United, right here on Sports Radio 92.9 The Game.
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3: And a pleasant good evening to you from Allianz Stadium in St. Paul, Minnesota, a stadium that has been in existence since 2019, but incredibly, this is Atlanta United's first ever visit to this venue. And tonight they look to build on the momentum that they gained with a win on Saturday over New York Red Bulls, as tonight they take on the Loons of Minnesota United, a rarely played side who they have not seen since 2024. Atlanta United, 4 wins, 12 losses, 3 draws on 15 points, 15th in the East. Minnesota, 6 wins, 6 losses, and 7 draws on 25 points. And they are 9th in the West. Couple lineup changes from the win Saturday over New York Red Bull for Tata Martino, Jason, who again deploys a 4-3-3.
4: Lucas Ojos in goal, back line left to right. Elias Baez, Junior Alonso, Stian Gregersen, and Tomas Jacob. The midfield trio is anchored by Adrian Gill, making his second straight start. In front of him, Tristan Mbuyamba and Cooper Sanchez. On the wings, Miguel Almiron and Alexi Maranchuk. And up top, Fafa Pico.
3: Cameron Knowles in his first full season in charge of the Loons. They are 6-6-7 this year, but only have 2 wins at home in the 9 home matches they have played. Tonight, he deploys a 4-3-3.
4: Drake Callender gets the start in goal. The back line left to right, Anthony Markanic, Michael Boxall, Morris Duggan, and Jefferson Diaz. The midfield trio is anchored by Will Trapp and led by Joaquin Pereiro and Owen Zhen. On the wings, it's Tomas Chonkalai and Bongo Hukle Hongwane. And up top, Marcus Caldera.
3: Absolutely beautiful night in the Twin Cities. Temperatures will be in the low 70s, a clear sky, not a lot of humidity. 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
5: Back live in St. Paul, Minnesota at Allianz Field. First of two matches Atlanta United will play this week against Western Conference opponents, Minnesota United tonight, and then back home at Mercedes-Benz Stadium on Sunday to take on Sporting Kansas City. Atlanta United wearing the Spirit of 96 kits tonight, the cream-colored shirts and trunks with the dark green vertical band on the shirt, dark green numbers and gold trim. Minnesota wearing black shirts and trunks with silver trim and white numbers. The referee tonight is Joshua Encarnacion, and the VAR is Jose Carlos Rivera.
6: This is a really different kind of night than we've had in the past year where we were freezing. I did have to put my pullover on because it did get a little chilly for me anyway. But it's a little different, and I think this is going to be a different game than we saw on Saturday. The Red Bulls are a team that are very comfortable with the ball these days, which threw us all for a loop. Minnesota doesn't really want the ball, but they will press. Atlanta's going to have to be patient. They're going to have to deal with Minnesota's pressure, but they're also going to have to connect the dots to get the team high up the field. We've had this conversation really all season, but especially since Latte Lott was loaned to the Bundesliga. You don't have a number nine big threat. I think Fafapiko getting on the board last week is very good, but he's going to drift out wide a lot, so there's space in the middle. That's where Tristan Mbeumo, that's where Cooper Sanchez, that's where Adrian Gill at times can step up into. That's also the way to get the fullbacks high up the field. And I've said this all season long. When Tomas Akob and Elias Baez get involved in the attack, good things happen. We saw it on the winning goal on Saturday where it's a long diagonal from Gill to Akob. He runs it down, earns the corner. That leads to the winning goal. You've got to get those guys forward. And when you do, that gives Miguel Almiron and Alexi Maranchuk room and space to cook. Minnesota, look, their situation has been this. They've been a better team than the numbers would indicate on the standing side of things. But when you start to look at what they produce and what they give up every game, they should be scoring more goals and they should be giving up fewer. But it's not working for them in terms of the execution at the end of plays. Can they solve that tonight? We're going to find out together. I think you look at the first 15 minutes, and we had this conversation with the Red Bulls. They were very good in the first 15 minutes. Minnesota, they have not been. They've had sloppy starts. They have given up a lot of goals in the first 15 minutes. However, Atlanta United has not scored in the first 15 minutes. Do we see that change tonight? It'd be a big factor in what we see at the end of the night.
5: It is very interesting, though, that Atlanta United and Minnesota have scored the exact same number of goals this season to this point, and yet Minnesota is on 25 points and in a playoff position, and Atlanta United is in last place in their conference.
6: Minnesota's been great defensively, maybe should be even better, but they definitely should have more goals. They've had finishing issues up top as well.
5: Minnesota will kick off and attack the goal to our left. Stadium here.

0: about, I'd say maybe two-thirds full on this Wednesday night. They did a big 10th anniversary celebration for the club prior to kickoff tonight, introduced some club legends, including former coach Adrian Heath and a number of former players. Referee looking over to the touchline and blows the whistle. We're underway, and they go all the way back to Drake Callender, their goalkeeper, off the kickoff and from right to left. Callender will play it up the near touchline to Anthony Markanich, and it'll be headed out for a throw by Cooper Sanchez. Throw 40 yards from goal coming up for the Loons is Michael Boxall, the veteran, 37 years old from New Zealand. We'll throw it in for Minnesota, and it's a long throw into the near attacking corner that's picked off by Thomas Jacob, and then he is pushed down at the corner flag by Jefferson Diaz and foul.
1: So smart, so good from Jacob. Diaz wants to talk a little bit of trash. Jacob knows exactly what he's doing. He gets to the spot, and Diaz just runs through the back of him. Jacob is trying to draw the contact, and he doesn't.
0: So it'll be Steen Gregerson to take the free kick out of the near defensive corner, and he squares it to Lucas Hoyos in the center of the six-yard box. Noteworthy about Lucas tonight, he would be suspended for the Sporting Kansas City match if he picks up a yellow card tonight. He is on the caution warning tonight. This is a pitch down the left wing for Baez, flicked on towards Fapapinko, but intercepted. Pitch down the far touchline and out for a throw by Diaz. So Atlanta will get a throw in their own half. We're just underway on a perfect night here in St. Paul, Minnesota. Could not be more comfortable for the players. Thrown in for Tristan Moyen, but dug away from him and then knocked off him by Joaquin Pereira, and out for a throw to Minnesota. Be thrown backwards into the Minnesota half. Boxall playing right center back, squaring to the left center back. That is Morris Duggan playing up the near touchline to Anthony Markanich. Then Steen Gregerson stepping in front of Shankley, taking away from him in front of center circle, and then sweeping it back into the Atlanta half behind center circle to Junior Alonso.
1: Great work by Gregerson to step up high and make sure that he wins the play.
0: Alonso has it returned to him by Adrian Gill. Atlanta receives the skill, plays the long diagonal down the right wing for Jacob, and it flies over his head, but also over the head of Duggan, and out for an Atlanta throw. It did take a slight deflection off Duggan, so a throw for Atlanta right below us in the near attacking corner.
1: Minnesota actually playing with three center backs tonight, with Duggan on the left, Boxall in the middle, Diaz on the right.
0: Jacob, 17 yards from goal, dropping it into Sanchez. Back to Jacob, bumped by Shankawai, and that forces Jacob to knock it over the end line for goal kick.
1: But you see the ability of Jacob to get high up the field. It allows Atlanta to get out of their half against this pressure from Minnesota.
0: Right to left goal kick for Minnesota. Atlanta with a high line of confrontation right outside the Minnesota 18. Drake Callender, the 28-year-old who was a goalkeeper of the year finalist when he was with Miami a couple years ago, will send this long. Down the middle for Caldera. It's over his head. Steen Gregerson knocks it forward to Moranchuk. He tries to flick it to Almiron, but it's intercepted and cleared by Boxall. Headed back the other way by Jacob. Knocked down by Sanchez towards Moranchuk. Batted away by Duggan. Then it flies back to Almiron, who tries to flick it towards the touchline, but too far for Cooper Sanchez. And out for a Minnesota throw.
1: Yeah, Sanchez was off balance after winning that header. He could not sprint in that direction to get there.
0: So Morris Duggan, the 25-year-old out of Marshall, a third-round pick in 2024, who's making his 20th start of the year tonight. That was a good super draft find for Minnesota. He throws it to the left halfway line where Markanich flicks it up towards Caldera, digging for a Gill. He knocks it away and out for a throw right at the halfway line.
1: I feel like I'm at the Georgia State Soccer Complex with multiple Sun Belt grads here in the Minnesota lineup.
0: Here's Markanich playing it up to Will Trapp at the halfway line, and then Shankly is dispossessed by Gregerson. Here's Jacob coming down the near touchline, centering it to Moranchuk, who can't trap it. It's dug away by Will Trapp, who then pitches down the middle with Shankly nowhere near it. Shankly demonstrative as it rolls to Hoyos. We'll start it back the other way to Junior Alonso in the left channel. Fifth minute of a scoreless match. This portion brought to you by Mercedes-Benz, official luxury vehicle of your Atlanta United. Jacob on the near touchline, centering it to Gill. Back to Jacob, out of the
1: nice
0: defensive
1: ball.
0: Third and up to the right halfway line. Jacob continuing deep into the Minnesota half, into the attacking third. Jacob puts a cross, and that'll be blocked out for a deep throw by Duggan.
1: That work between Jacob and Gill. Just a simple wall pass, old school, into Gill, and he just sends it into the open space and said, Tomas, go.
0: Talk to Tata Martino about the job that Adrian Gill did on Saturday.

0: Tata felt good about it, said basically played his way into another start tonight, felt that he got better as that match went along on Saturday. I thought it was good for the full 90, to be fair.
1: Took him a minute. It took him a minute against a team like the Red Bulls, but he settled in really well.
0: Off the throw, here's Gregerson going down the right channel for Cooper Sanchez. It's backheeled by Yakov, out for another throw off Duggan. Yakov throws it in on the near side to Moranchuk. Pounded this time by Owen Zen. They go back to center spot, does Atlanta, to Junior Alonso. They attack the goal to our right as Alonso fakes the pitch, traps it, and now squares it off to Papapico on the far touchline. He'll pitch over the top, but it's over the head of Moyamba and will bounce harmlessly to Callender at the penalty spot. Callender will trap it at his boots and will survey. Both teams static for a moment. Now a three-man line of confrontation for Atlanta approaches. Miguel Almiron is most central in that alignment as Callender picks it up. See Fafa playing out on the left wing and Miguel centrally. Anything to that?
1: Just the way you want to defend. It takes a little bit of the pressure off of Almiron and allows Fafa to try to pick up the other center back. When you're dealing with three center backs, you'd like to match them.
0: Here's Shankalai down the left channel, poked away from behind by Sanchez. Moyamba digging for the second ball. It rolls back to Shankalai. They scoot it back to Duggan. Atlanta really pressing here as it goes to Markanich on the near touchline. He'll clear it into the Atlanta half, and Alonso will claim it in front of Caldera. But the press very disrupted by Atlanta here to start the match.
1: Minnesota is not as comfortable with the ball at their feet, and you saw it in that last possession. Atlanta hassled them into a pretty simple turnover.
0: Seventh minute of a scoreless match. Alonso behind center circle, walking it to the edge of the circle now, continuing up near center spot, squaring off to the left to Tristan Moyamba, who's riding a two-game goal streak.
1: Interesting buildup here from Atlanta with Moyamba drifting to the left there to help Atlanta deal with Minnesota's
0: press. Alonso rolling it down the middle to Moranchuk, squared off to the far side. That's Baez with a hooking cross for Almiron that's going to be blocked to the end line and out for a corner by Duggan. Atlanta United earning their first corner of the match deep in the seventh minute.
1: Yeah, it didn't happen by accident that Moyamba was to the left of the two center backs in that buildup. It allowed Baez to get higher up the field. He puts in the cross and gets the corner out of it.
0: Atlanta scored the game-winning goal on Saturday off a corner, a header by Papapico. This will come in from Almiron out of the far quarter goal to our right. No score in the eighth minute. Biggie's right arm in the air. He drops it, sends it in, outswinger to the penalty spot, headed down to the boots of Gregerson, but he can't get a shot off. It is pitched clear by Perea from the top of the 18, and it bounces right to Shockley at the halfway line. He fires it through now to Hong Guane, coming down the left channel. Hong Guane dropping it back outside the left attacking third to Trapp. Back further now to Markanich, who squares it front of center circle to Zen. Back to the left, Trapp sends it forward to Hong Guane along the near touchline. Back to Trapp. Where is that noise coming from?
1: I have no idea.
0: We have some noise coming at us here in the commentary, but this is a horrendous, horrendous commentary position, I just have to say. Whoever is talking to us, do you hear that too?
1: I hear it.
0: Am I tripping? Someone tripped on the field and they call a foul on, or offside, on Minnesota. I know there's a way to turn that off.
1: I'll check it.
0: You see that? I'm going to mute Jason's mic here for a second. He's going to try to dismiss whatever that is. Oh, hamburgers. Off the free kick, here's a steal by Minnesota. Shankalai setting it straight down the middle, intercepted by Adrian Gill. Cooper Sanchez with the back pass to Hoyos. Thank you.
1: Yes, the audio in the press conference room is working.
0: Is that what that was?
1: That's what that was.
0: I mean, we're only 90 minutes away from meeting that, but whatever.
1: Well, my monitor went out as well, so.
0: Oh, you know. That's fun.
1: You know.
0: Outstanding. Here's Hoyos. Pitching it down the right wing. Almiron under it. Duggan heads it away from him. Second ball headed to the halfway line. Knocked down by Trapp. Then returned to Trapp by Shockley. Pitches over the top. Here's Caldera. Hoyos way off his line. Will belly it down to himself. 30 yards off his line. And he's actually going to pitch it all the way to Callender on the other half.
1: Yeah, you can reset there. That's such composure from Lucas Hoyos. Doesn't panic. Doesn't try to hit some wild flying volley. Just knocks it down to himself.
0: Here's Duggan behind the left halfway line for Minnesota, playing down the left wing to Shankalai to head down the near touchline to Pereira. Playing the long diagonal now for Hong Guane. Can he run it down at the far end line? No. It's out for goal kick. He was able to put a cross back, but the flag had already gone up, and it'll be a goal kick to Atlanta United here in the 10th minute of a scoreless match.

0: Atlanta United, 3 wins, 7 losses, 2 draws across all competitions on the road this year. Minnesota, a very bizarre 2-2-5 at home this year. And they're coming off a 1-1 draw at Real Salt Lake last Saturday. They got a late equalizer from Pereira in that one. Down the middle, it bounces to Moranchuk behind center circle. He flicks it back to Sanchez, who squares it to the near side. Jakob to Almiron, back through to Sanchez, coming down the right wing. And then he hooks it towards Moranchuk, but it rolls past him to Callender.
1: Wanted to hook that a little bit more. Just miss hit from Cooper Sanchez there at the end. A really nice touch from Miguel Almiron to send Sanchez down the wing.
0: Minnesota back the other way from right to left with Duggan, flicking to Markanich at the left halfway line. His square ball is blocked by Jakob right back to him, about 40 yards from the Loons' goal. He'll center it to Will Trapp in the left defensive third. Trapp dribbling parallel to goal, now turning and firing it backwards to Jefferson Diaz, who pitches over the top, and this is Caldera onside, coming straight down the middle, 1v1 with Gregerson. Gregerson forces him to the right and forces a tough shot that'll roll wide to the near post and out for goal kick.
1: Marcus Caldera did that many times in Morgantown, West Virginia. Sun Belt first team many times, a great player in the Sun Belt. He's got good pace, kind of deceptive pace. He gets into that pocket and takes off, got behind Junior Alonso. Gregerson doesn't win the tackle, but by getting there, he forces Caldera to go just a little bit wider than he wanted.
0: Left to right goal kick that Alonso will give to Hoyos, and Hoyos will send it over the top where it's headed away from Almiron, and then knocked down in front of the left halfway line by Caldera. Drop it back in the Minnesota half to Duggan. Duggan will go back further behind center circle to Boxall. Michael Boxall has played for Minnesota in all 10 of their seasons. Up the right wing, where it's advanced by Zen to Luangwane. Back to Zen behind the right halfway line. He reverses on Moyamba and carries it forward and hands it off to Perea in front of the halfway line. He goes down the middle, and Stian Gregerson knocks it away from Caldera. Gill back the other way, going over the top. Almiron collides with Boxall and goes down, play on, all in front of center circle. Will Trapp has it to start a counter for Minnesota.
1: Boxall screened Almiron off, not trying to play the ball there.
0: Here's a long diagonal for Luangwane, knocked away by Baez. Alonso working to clear it up to Fafa. Fafa will chop it off the far touchline. It'll stay in play and be pitched back to Boxall in the Minnesota half. Now Will Trapp at the backside of center circle for the Loons. Dribbles up to center spot. Scoreless in the 13th minute as Trapp squares it off to the left to Duggan in front of the halfway line. Down the left wing now to Markanich. Back to Duggan. Again at the left halfway line. In the middle to Zen. Intercepted by Moyamba. Almiron flicking to the top side of center circle. Fafa reverses back to the right now below center circle. He'll square it to Jakob. Tap back to Fafa. To Jakob again. He'll reverse it behind center circle to Gregerson.
1: Great work on the ball, Atlanta.
0: He fires it into the run of Junior Alonso, who comes down the left wing into the attacking third. And here's his cross for Fafa to the back post. Overhead. Bounces out for goal kick.
1: Missed it by just a couple of feet, but you had Atlanta play here, draw Minnesota players to their right, split them with a great pass from Jakob, opened it up to the left, and your center back, Junior Alonso, puts in a cross that missed by 2 feet.
0: Minnesota back the other way from right to left off the goal kick as Diaz slides it forward down the far touchline. Here's an aerial that's intercepted by Cooper Sanchez, but he heads it right back to Zen. Flick to the far touchline, Perea. He starts forward now and rolls it ahead to Luangwane. His through ball is blocked. Here's a handball shout for Atlanta. Retreating all the way back to the far quarter flag, though, is Elias Baez. He tries to clear, but it's blocked away by Luangwane, who now slaloms up the touchline, drops it back to a teammate. It's centered for Zen, coming in from behind Fafa. Another handball shout for Atlanta as it's squared to the left side of the arc to Shankalai. That's knocked away to Trapp. Back to the left, here's Duggan. Flicked back to him now by Markanich. Duggan with a cutback pass intercepted and cleared by Alexei Moranchuk. And this is going to bounce all the way ahead to Miguel Almiron in a 1v1 against Boxall. Almiron passed him, and they hand fight now to the edge of the 18. And Almiron is called for a foul pulling down Boxall.
1: I do not like how Encarnacion has called the two sequences now with Miguel Almiron and Michael Boxall. The attacker should not be punished in that situation when the defender is able to not play the ball on that ball over the top a couple of minutes ago. Not play the ball, but put your body.

0: body into the attacker. If the attacker can't do the same thing, that's not right. That's not equal. That's not calling it consistently. And come on, Miguel Almirón is not knocking Michael Box all over on a regular basis.
1: Calendar, the free kick out of the near defensive corner all the way down the near touchline, headed past Steven Gregerson by Caldera, and it has to be tipped out for a throw by Jakob before Markanich could put a cross in. It's a really good free kick by Drake Callender, and Minnesota will get a throw in their left attacking third here in the 16th minute of a scoreless match. This portion brought to you by Emory, official team healthcare provider of Atlanta United. So Boxall at 6'3", 209, but in that 6'3", 209 frame, still muscled down by Miguel Almirón in that last collision somehow.
0: Yeah.
1: This is going to be a long throw into the 18. He's back all the way up, even behind the ad hoardings. There's a gap in the ad hoardings, and he's back behind that. So he's going to launch this to the touchline, and here it comes to the front post. Headed across the face of goal. Headed and it's saved by Hoyos, who covers it. Beautifully executed by Minnesota, but Hoyos flashed back to the far post and was able to make a save on the header attempt by Pereira.
0: I will never use the word beautiful on a long throw that almost turns into the goal. It's effective, but Hoyos shuts the door on the back post. Doesn't panic again. It's great composure from Lucas Hoyos.
1: Back the other way, Atlanta with Gil reversing it backwards to Alonso, who returns it to Gil, coming down the left channel, up to Fafa on the far touchline. He's in a jam, though, and has to punch it back to Gil. Minnesota pressing, return to Fafa, who passes out of traffic to Gil, coming up to the left halfway line and rolling it through now to Elias Baez on the far touchline. He's in a 1v2 and is dispossessed. Atlanta trying to win it back with Moyamba. The ball spins backwards to Boxall now. In the right defensive third for Minnesota, the Loons have had two good sequences here, one attacking, one defensively, as Boxall plays it down the right wing to Zen, scooted back into the far attacking corner, and this will be squared to Drake Callender, who will pitch clear down the right wing. Baez under it, heads it forward towards Cooper Sanchez, who knocks it into the ground, but right to Will Trapp. Trapp flicks to Zen. Zen plays it up to the halfway line, and it's intercepted. Here's Moranchuk now giving it to Moyamba. Reverse back to Alonso, who had the initial interception. Now Moyamba in front of the left halfway line for Atlanta. They attack the goal to our right. Gregerson at center spot. Below center circle, he passes ahead to Cooper Sanchez. Squared to the near touchline, Jakob. Back to Sanchez, a bad pass. Sanchez, though, wins it back from Trapp.
0: I want to see Atlanta be a little more patient here. They're rushing a little bit too much in the attacking half.
1: Alonso, a poor through ball down the middle, intercepted by Pereira. Back the other way, Minnesota. 2v0. It's a 3-on-1. Here's Longway to the right corner of the 18. His cross blocked out for a corner by Moyamba. Thank goodness Tristan was able to get back.
0: At the recovering runners there, Junior Alonso is going to get a yellow card for the challenge. Advantage had been played. You just need to, against this Minnesota team, break the first line of pressure and then be a little more patient and pull them apart. That pass from Junior Alonso, he tried to force it into a narrow lane. It's blocked, and Minnesota gets the break.
1: First corner of the match for Minnesota coming here in the 19th minute. Action at the goal to our left, and this will be Pereira to send it out of the far corner. Minnesota seventh in the league and corners taken. Here it comes, in swinger to the near post, headed away confidently by Fafa Pico, all the way back to center circle. There's no one there. It'll be run down by Zen, who goes all the way back to Callender, who's 35 yards off his line. They'll restart it down the left wing, looking for Shockley, and it's over the head of Jakob, and Shockley bounces out for an Atlanta throw.
0: Tomas Jakob with the fake. Went up like he was going to take the header and ducked his head, and he gets the throw.
1: You think he did that because he sensed
0: did.
1: It was going
0: he
1: out?
0: Did. He did.
1: That's a smart play. Your monitor is back, by the way.
0: Yeah, we'll see how long it lasts.
1: Exactly. All right, Atlanta off the throw from left to right. Steven Gregerson above the Atlanta arc. Squaring to the left to Junior Alonso. Alonso faced up by Pereira. Will play it down the far touchline to Baez. Baez with a pitch over the top for Moyamba, but it's mishit. Because it took a deflection. It's out for an Atlanta throw. Each team with two shots. Minnesota has the one shot on target. That was that header that was saved by Lucas Hoyos a few moments ago.
0: Something to watch for, the long throw in from Minnesota. They send everybody up. The corner kicks for Minnesota, they send everybody up. Does Atlanta try to sneak somebody out on a break?
1: Well, they've definitely showed their cards here

especially in that last corner. That was available. That's a good pass by Bias to Moyamba at the left halfway line, and here comes Atlanta. Moyamba to the edge of the attacking third now. Squaring to Sanchez. Square to the right. Thomas Jacob wide open. Flicked ahead, Almiron outside the right corner of the 18. Back in the middle, Cooper Sanchez dribbles into the box. Shot blocked off the back of Boxall. Fall away clear, back out to Gill. Popped ahead to Jacob, right corner of the 18. Jacob spinning back up the near.

0: Right to left goal kick, or free kick rather. Callender down the near touchline, headed up in the air by Markanich, who collided with Yakov. Now backing up into Gregerson is Caldera, and Gregerson has to grab him and foul him to stop the break.
1: Again, the attacker gets the benefit of the doubt one way, and the attacker gets called for something the other way. Consistency. If we're going to let the attacker and the defender joust, then let them joust equally.
0: I have a hypothesis on all of that, which... if we get a dead moment here, I'm going to share with you. It's not a fun hypothesis to share, but I do wonder.
1: Oh, boy.
0: Free kick 50 yards from goal in the left channel for Minnesota. Pereira is the only man standing over the ball. Scoreless in the 22nd minute. Pereira up to it. He's going to go long to the top of the 18. Fafa knocks it away to Almiron. Headed for it to Moranchuk. It's knocked away from him, but back to Fafa. Play on as Pereira appeared to trip him and took it away. He centers it to Trapp, who spins on the ball on the left channel. Now Zen centering it to the top of the arc to Boxall. Back to Zen. They reverse off to the right. And here's Diaz with a cross that will bounce into the near attacking corner to Pereira. Pereira's cross blocked at close range, but right back to him. To the top of the 18, Shakalai dribbles and puts a cross in. And it's headed off the back of Diaz into the far corner. Cleared, but intercepted by Will Trapp. Minnesota again. Here's a long diagonal by Zen, headed forward by Pereira. And Shockwai puts a Hail Mary cross in that he has to nuke to keep it from going out. It's going to go out for a throw, but 30 yards from goal.
1: Do I need a tinfoil hat for the hypothesis?
0: Here's my hypothesis, and I don't really like discussing this.
1: Okay.
0: Atlanta United several times this year has had players fined for simulation. I am wondering, because I do know that Pro does this and the referees do talk.
1: Yeah, they do.
0: I wonder if there is a book out on Atlanta United, a perception among the referees. This is a simulating team, and therefore we are not going to give Atlanta the benefit of the doubt on these incidents.
1: I would hate to see the book used that way. The book, and talking to referees, it's not a bad thing to understand how teams play. That is stereotyping, and I would hate to see it used that way.
0: Here's Gill going down the near touchline to Almiron, turning on Boxall. They go shoulder to shoulder again. Both go to ground. Play.
1: That's horrible.
0: On.
1: That's horrible. Boxall lost his footing, dove in front of Almiron, commits the foul, doesn't get anything. That's horrible. Right in front of us.
0: Karate chop forward by Markanich. Now Gregerson wins the ball back. Going down is Caldera. They play on again. Here's Atlanta now with Baez. Slowly down the left channel to the edge of the attacking third. He'll flick it there to Tristan Moyamba. Back to Alonso at the front side of center circle. He'll flick it down again to Moyamba in front of the circle, and he'll square it below center circle to Gregerson. Down the middle to Gill. Ahead to Almiron. Flick to Moranchuk to Sanchez. Played down the right wing to Yakov in the near attacking corner. Here's his cross for Fafa. Headed away by Zen. Second ball over the head of Gill and headed forward by Caldera towards Shankalai. But Shankalai pulls the air brake and passes backwards to Markanich. Now here's a steal. Moranchuk knocking it backwards on the near side to Yakov. He'll center it to Sanchez. Sanchez dropping it back to the right halfway line to Gregerson.
1: So more often than not, it's Almiron playing through the middle. Fafa Pico's dropping in to join the midfield and kind of create a little bit of a diamond shape. It's interesting how Atlanta's building up the attacks.
0: Gregerson down the middle to Fafa behind him. And easy pickings for Longuane, who flicks it to Jefferson Diaz, and Atlanta will step up to press again as Diaz on the edge of the defensive third rolls it down the right wing to Zen. Zen to the right halfway line, spinning and flicking forward to Will Trapp, still on the right wing. Ahead to Longuane, who sprints in from the far touchline to the top of the 18. Square ball to Shankalai, who drives it over the crossbar and out for goal kick. It was offside. WZGC Atlanta, WZDG. Wow. If I'm going to do the legal ID, I'd better get the words out. WZGC Atlanta, WZGC HD1 Atlanta. That attempt was offside. Almiron and Shankalai have both had offside sitters, I guess you could say. And it's a free kick to Atlanta United.
1: I think the flag was fortunate there because I don't think he was offside, actually. Doesn't really matter because he put it into the stands. But this is actually getting really interesting in the way the game's being managed. We've had three collisions with Boxall and Almiron, and Boxall has been the aggressor in every one, and Almiron's been called for a foul, and Boxall's been called for nothing.

0: three times now.
1: Off the free kick from left to right. Here's Lucas Hoyos near the Atlanta penalties. Foul play long again. Down the right channel for Yacobe. And it bounces past him. It's headed away from him by Markanich. And pitch clear by Duggan to the halfway line where it's knocked down to Trapp. Add to Shockley. It bounces backwards. And Maranchuk is able to win the ball and flick to Almiron. Then a neat flick by Yacobe up towards Fafa, but he's picked away from the ball and really asserting again, himself physically right now as Michael Boxall.
0: Boxall not playing the ball, and he's getting away with running into players when he's not playing the ball consistently.
1: Here's Owen Jen coming down the far touchline. Tackled away from him and out for a throw 50 yards from goal by Gregerson.
0: That's fine if you're not calling Gregerson for a grab on Caldera when you're letting Boxall just throw screens on people.
1: Here's a long diagonal off the throw. Under it, Markanich, left side of the 18. He traps and puts a cross in that. Yacobe will bounce out for a corner. Minnesota is having effect by taking throws quickly. That turned into a scoring opportunity off the throw 50 yards from goal. This will be their second corner of the match. And as Jason told you, everyone is up. No one is playing the air quotes free safety role here for Minnesota, as Shockley will send this out of the near corner goal to our left. Scoreless in the 28th minute. Shockley going deep to the back post, headed clear. And this is going to bounce all the way back to center circle. Lejeune will run it down and drop it back to Callender behind center circle. Callender will refire it down the right wing where it's headed away from Baez down to Huanguane at the far corner flag. Baez recovers. Now it is square outside the 18 to Pereira. Pereira spinning to the edge of the 18. Tackled away by Moyamba, but back to Calderi. He puts a cross in. Header! Wide of the far post and out for goal kick by Markanich.
0: It's a good cross from Caldera. He can pop up wide and still be effective. He's not solely just a number nine. Markanich, the attacking player from Northern Illinois.
1: Yeah.
0: Another player that I've seen against Georgia State over the years, back in the one season that Georgia State was in the MAC.
1: He then went to Colorado. We saw him at St. Louis a couple years ago, and now he's with the Loons. He's been here for the last 3 years. Left to right goal kick that Alonso will take. It goes down the middle, trapped by Papapico behind center circle, and ripped down by Boxall, who will be booked backside of center circle. And now this gets interesting because Boxall is not going to be able to play his style of game the rest of the way.
0: So this is what's fascinating for me. A yellow card there, that's Boxall's first foul. It's in the attacking half for Minnesota. It's not a yellow. But he hasn't called anything against him when he probably should have three fouls. So it's weird match management.
1: Well, you're right. He can't be persistent infringement if it's his first foul.
0: I don't think that's a yellow card foul.
1: Here's an attempted pitch by Alonso. Blocked at close range out for a throw on the far touchline by Pereira.
0: I guess kind of card don't lie in this situation.
1: Maybe. I mean,
0: we'll find out.
1: The only thing I can think of is maybe the intensity of the challenge.
0: I didn't think there was enough in it for a yellow. And it wasn't pure transition foul. So
1: yeah, agreed.
0: Little surprising the yellow goes to Boxall there, especially with the way the game's been managed up to that point.
1: But it is a big call because Boxall's been very, very handsy up to this point.
0: Yeah.
1: He won't be able to do that anymore. Here's Almiron behind center circle, dropping it back to Baez, who plays down the far touchline to Tristan Moyamba, who spins on Owens' end to the touchline. Then has to flick it in the middle. A dangerous ball tackled away by Gregerson from Shockley. Very dangerous. Flick forward to Almiron, who drops it back to Cooper Sanchez. Now here's Moyamba at the left halfway line. Down the left channel, Almiron trying to play the through ball for Baez, but it's intercepted by Diaz and cleared. Loose in front of the halfway line. Sanchez digging for it, but Minnesota's got it. Markanich below center circle, sweeping it to Will Trapp at center spot. Minnesota from right to left. Trapp at the front side of center circle. Squaring to the left now to Duggan. Back to Trapp below center circle. He turns to face goal and will play it back to Boxall behind center circle. He'll square it off to the right to Diaz. Down the middle, Caldera. Dropping it back to Zen, who lets that roll through to Pereira on the right wing, and he'll drive it down the middle to Huanguane, who traps and leaves it back now for his teammate behind center circle, Pereira. Down the left wing to Duggan. Duggan spinning out of the near attacking corner, dropping it back in the midfield to Trapp.

0: Return to Duggan now, on the near touchline, 40 yards from goal. Played up ahead to Markanich. Markanich squaring it in the middle of the shot line. His through ball is blocked by Moranchuk. He tries to start a counter, but he goes down. Play on. Here's Shakalai crashing down the left wing. Sanchez tipping at the ball. That slowed it for a moment, but Trapp's got it now in the near attacking quarter. Trapp dribbling to the edge of the 18. Cutback pass intercepted by Miguel Almiron. And then Almiron passed Duggan, who went to ground and sprinting up to the right halfway line and accelerating. He's tripped up. They're going to blow the
1: whistle.
0: That's
1: a yellow.
0: That should be at least a yellow, yep. And it is at the halfway line on Pereira. I thought at least the yellow, the distance would not make that a dog, so it's
1: right.
0: Too far.
1: 100%.
0: From
1: 100%. It's a yellow. He goes in. He definitely catches him. I think Almiron gets another step before it throws him off balance, but the leg comes up. That's an easy yellow. There was no advantage going forward. Almiron had been thrown off stride anyway. He's not getting there. Obvious yellow.
0: If it's 30 yards upfield, it could be a red for dog show because it'd be closer to goal.
1: Yeah, it's kind of unnecessary in that situation, honestly, from Pereira. He had cover behind him.
0: Yeah. Well,
1: he didn't need to be that desperate in that challenge.
0: That's his fifth caution of the year. Yeah, Boxall picked up his second earlier. So a free kick for Atlanta right at the halfway line on the near side. Played backwards to Cooper Sanchez. It's still scoreless in the 33rd minute of what I feel like it's been an even match to this point. Three shots for each team. Here's Alonso going down the far touchline to Fafapico. 50 yards from goal. He slaloms into the middle. Approached by Will Trapp. Spins on him, and then Trapp dispossesses him. It rolls right to Moyamba, who flicks to Gildo on the far touchline. And he'll drop it back to Alonso in the Atlanta half. Alonso now takes a touch, goes to the touchline, slides it up the touchline. Fafa poked inside to Baez. Back to Alonso, pitched over the top to Almiron, and a good, well-placed header to Moranchuk. Front side of center circle. He pops it ahead now to Jakob, just outside the right attacking third. Square to Moranchuk, 35 yards out. In the central channel, he'll square it now to Baez. Coming forward, left of the arc, shot from distance, and that'll land in the waters of Lake Minnetonka. Up for goal kick.
1: Okay with that from Baez, though. You need to take some shots from outside the 18 to open a team like Minnesota up with three center backs. You've got to get them stepping out a little bit more in those moments. And we've seen good long-range shooting from Baez before. That one is not good. But I give Atlanta a ton of credit for how they got out of the phone booth on the left side where they were boxed up against the touchline, and they played out of it again. Multiple times tonight, they've played through Minnesota's pressure and traps.
0: Counters goal kick down the left wing, volley forward by Markanich, and headed to the front side of center circle where that creates a through ball to Shockley. He shoots and hooks it offside netting and out for goal kick. That might have been a little impatient from Shockley because he had Wangwane making a run to the center of the net with no one marking him.
1: Yeah, Alonso did a good job defensively there as Gregerson went up for the header and didn't win it with Caldera. Alonso takes away the square option. I think Baez had it covered as well. Ball was bouncing a little bit. Ojos had the near post covered. Chonkalai is trying to hit a worldie into the upper corner. Just goes into the outside of the side netting.
0: But Minnesota is finding some chances here in transition as this first half has gone along.
1: And Atlanta's finding some chances when they build up.
0: From left to right, here's the goal kick. Ojos going long down the middle again for Fafa. Headed away from him by Diaz. Bounces off Wangwane, digging for it. Baez on the far touchline. Wangwane settles it and then bounces it off the chest of Baez for a throw right at the right halfway line. And he'll throw it backwards to Diaz. This portion of the match brought to you by your local Ford dealer. Four shots for each side. The only shot on target by the Loons. So we're scoreless entering the 36th minute. Here's Callender going down the middle over everyone's head. It'll bounce behind center circle to Junior Alonso, and both teams can reshape now. Atlanta from left to right as Alonso squares it to Jakob. Behind the right halfway line, he'll put it back in the middle to Gregerson, who dribbles forward and gives it to Almiron below center circle. Square it to Sanchez and played across the halfway line now to Moranchuk on the right side. Back in the middle to Fafa, who comes back to win it. Almiron now below center circle, playing the long diagonal to Baez. It connects in the left attacking third. He'll cut it back now to Moyamba, still in the left channel. Return to Baez on the far touchline. Knock back to Moyamba again. Again to Baez. Back to Moyamba. Left side of the 18. He dribbles to the top of the arc. Gives it to Almiron, who shoots. It's blocked. Right back to him. Almiron winding up. Thinking. Just outside the box, left side. That is through ball blocked.

0: Pipes in. It rolls to Fafa, though, in the far attacking corner. Fafa dribbling to the end line. Fafa with the cross. Blocked out by Kwangwane for a corner. So, Atlanta United here in the 37th minute will get their second corner of the match.
1: Let's see if they get creative here. We saw the short corner, little combination for the match winner against Red Bull.
0: Almiron will take this out of the far corner, goal to our right. Ronchuk is closest to him outside the left corner of the 18, marked by Pereira.
1: And Pereira's in distance, but you can still play around that if you want.
0: Almiron going long to the penalty spot, headed away, but out to Moyamba, top of the arc, ahead to Bias, back to Moyamba. He winds up and shoots, his block to Jakob on the right side. Shot! Score! Tomas Jakob, as Atlanta United creates something off a recycled corner, and they've got the early lead on the road here in Minnesota.
1: What a hit from Tomas Jakob. Tristan Muyamba was loading up with the right foot that has been so good as of late. It blocks out to Jakob. He brings it down perfectly and then hits it off the half volley as sweet as you possibly can.
0: Unassisted goal because it came off a deflection to Jakob. It's his second goal of the year, and it's 1-0 to Atlanta United here in the 38th minute.
1: Big Tommy with a big goal for Atlanta United.
0: That was a very, very nice finish into the top bin.
1: That's a striker's finish from a guy who's played about five different positions, well, none of them striker.
0: Ironic to see the striker finishes by Moyamba the last couple weeks, and now Jakob. Off the kickoff, a collision. Gregerson and Sanchez both go down, but Jakob wins the ball on the near touchline and clears. The ball, though, intercepted by Duggan. Minnesota, though, playing backwards to Boxall below center circle. They'll square it to Hwangwane at the top side of center circle. They'll flick it ahead to Zahn near center spot. Now back to Diaz. He'll play the long diagonal for Markanich. Intercepted by Jakob, who heads it back to Oyos. A good idea. Lucas can pick this up and does as he is approached by Caldera.
1: Oh, he knows what he's doing.
0: Well, you better be careful because he's on four yellows. He doesn't want to get himself suspended. He wouldn't be booked, obviously, there.
1: Right.
0: But just remember later if time-wasting and dark arts become a factor. Atlanta plays back to Oyos again, wide of his far post. He'll send it across the goal mouth to Gregerson. Into the near defensive corner to Jakob, to Sanchez, up to Moranchuk. His through ball, though, is blocked, and it blocks right to Will Trapp. He tries to win it back and does. It rolls to Moyamba, who gives it to Gill. All in the defensive third, though, for Atlanta. He'll pass to Sanchez, back further, near the Atlanta arc to Gregerson, back even further to Oyos. He'll carry it wide of his far post, and will pitch clear for Fafa. He volleys that forward to Moyamba, who traps at the halfway line, and then he's body checked by Boxall, who's playing on a yellow.
1: Of course it's not.
0: They play on. It bounces, though, to Fafa. Atlanta back in possession as it's pitched clear by Alonso up to Moranchuk. Behind center circle, will flick it off to the near side. Sanchez will play it over to Almiron, who puts his head down and drives down the right wing. Into the attacking third, Miguel Almiron. Ahead to Jakob. Flick back towards Almiron. Over his head, but he regathers and squares it to Fafa Pico, overlapping Baez. Fafa instead faking the shot, giving it to Almiron, trying to hook it into the arc for Moyamba, but it's blocked. Restolen, though, or almost by Gill. Now, Gregerson pinching deep in the play. Zahn is behind
1: it. Great tackle.
0: But it's tackled away very nicely by Junior Alonso, who sends a 55-yard back pass to Lucas Oyos.
1: Great read from Junior Alonso in that.
0: Seven shots for Atlanta United, four for Minnesota here in the first 40 minutes. The possession is 54-46 Atlanta. And Atlanta's got the 1-0 lead in the 41st minute. Here's Jakob going for a long diagonal that's over Almiron's head. Calendar 30 yards off his line. Starts it back the other way for the Loons, who are moving from right to left. This portion of the match brought to you by AT&T, official wireless partner of your Atlanta United. Coming forward, Pereira down the right wing, ahead to Hwangwane on the far attacking corner. He's offside. Flag came up, and play is stopped. Even with Atlanta holding the lead. I mean,

0: And again, this feels like a fairly even first half.
1: Yeah, I'd shade it a little bit even without the goal to Atlanta. I think they've had more. I think Minnesota maybe has had a couple better chances, but Atlanta's had more of them. I don't think either has really had a lot of control, but Atlanta's been really good in handling Minnesota's pressure and getting into the attacking half and finding opportunities.
0: Off the free kick, here's Oyos wide of his far post, pitching down the left wing for Fafa, who's in a 1v2, and he does win the aerial. Now it's a 50-50 ball in the left channel that Boxall run down and knock down to Diaz.
1: Hey, Boxall didn't run into anybody that time.
0: Well, points for that, I guess. He is playing on a yellow and has been since the 29th minute. Flicked ahead to Owen John, tackled away by Moyamba. It's going to roll all the way back to the Minnesota 18. They're going to call a foul on Tristan, I think.
1: Okay.
0: John kind of hunched over as though he was maybe kicked.
1: Yeah.
0: I don't know.
1: It's debatable.
0: Free kick played with the ball rolling, so they'll have to respot about 5 yards behind the halfway line. And Minnesota plays backwards this time to Boxall, squares it off to the left to Morris Duggan. Back to the right to Will Trapp, who enters the passing triangle now. Trapp surveys and gives it back to Duggan on the square ball to the left side. It'll go long over the top for Markanić. Home run ball. Jakob on his horse trying to shield Markanić away from him, but it bounces off him, so he has to make a play, and he clears it out of the midfield to Jean. 40 yards from goal. Down the middle, tackled away by Adrian Gill. Moranchuk, though, can't dribble out of traffic, and the ball rolls out off Jakob for a Minnesota throw, which is taken quickly into Shakalai in the near attacking corner. In a 1v2, Shakalai pitches to the top of the 18. Moyamba fans on the clear. It bounces off Fafa. He gets it out of immediate danger. Still loose, though, wide of the arc left side. They play down the middle. It pinballs all over the place. Finally, Moyamba is able to clear it to Almiron. Minnesota, though, wins it back. Then it bounces off Moranchuk, and finally, Almiron's got it. He'll clear it back to Moranchuk at the right halfway line. And then he slaloms past Diaz. Diaz, though, holds him up.
1: And Diaz grabs him, and it should be a foul, and it's not.
0: They play on. I guess the referee felt that Moranchuk just sat down on his own.
1: He was grabbed around the shoulders.
0: A lot of indignation in the Atlanta technical area on the no call there. It's walked forward into the central channel now by Pereira. Frenzied here in the last minute, though, both ways. Will Trapp has it in the right channel now for Minnesota, squaring to Jean in front of center circle. Now it's Pereira. Pitching, deflects, headed away by Jakob, but Almiron gives it back away. Now here is Shankalai in the left attacking third, sending it down the middle to Trapp. Recovering quickly, Fafa Pico, as Trapp sends it ahead to Huang Guane outside the right corner of the 18. Drop back in the middle to Diaz. Now Jean, reversing it back to the right to Trapp. Played through to Huang Guane at the far corner flag. His cross will be blocked out for Minnesota's third corner of the match, coming here in the 45th minute.
1: Moranchuk having a conversation with Encarnacion about how that was not a foul. Tata Martino having a conversation with the assistant referee about how that was not a foul. Diaz was so thoroughly embarrassed, he just grabbed Moranchuk, and it should be a foul.
0: This will be Pereira sending it out of the far corner goal to our left as we're about to cross in the stoppage time of the first half. Atlanta United leading 1-0. Right arm in the air for Pereira. He drops it, sends it in to the back post. Oyos punches it. It tips to Shankalai, left side of the 18. Tough angle shot. Bounces wide of the far post and out for goal kick.
1: Got through a lot of bodies in the six-yard box and didn't touch anybody.
0: I think a little fortunate for Atlanta because they had a lot of traffic into the goal, and if it takes the wrong bounce, yeah, it could be an own goal.
1: Oh, 100%.
0: That's a really good attempt by Shankalai, yeah, to be fair. That was a really, really nice attempt.
1: We've seen him score some bombs before. He has no fear shooting from anywhere in the attacking half.
0: The best referee in the league, fourth official tonight, Guido Gonzalez, puts the signboard up to indicate 1 minute of added time as Oyos will send it long from left to right. Down the left wing for Fafa. And winning the aerial, falling away to do it is Diaz. Second ball bounces off Moyamba. He overhead kicks it down the left wing. And Diaz gives it away to Almiron, who turns and drives towards goal. Final attack for Atlanta. Here's Moranchuk right at the arc, flicking for Moyamba. Couldn't get on the end of it. Cooper Sanchez, though, wins it back. He's bumped by Shankly as they duel to the touchline. and they call Cooper Sanchez for a brush foul.
1: Chonkalai gets there late, runs in.

0: into Sanchez. He's then second to the ball, and the foul's called on Sanchez. I'm seriously baffled at some of the decisions tonight.
1: Well, they're going to blow for halftime there.
0: That's it. Finally, a good decision.
1: And a good first half for Atlanta United. They have the goal from Thomas Yacoub in the 37th minute, outshooting Minnesota in the first half. 7-5. Halftime activities coming up from St. Paul, Minnesota, after this on Sports Radio 92.9 The Game.
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0: Going long to the penalty spot, headed away, but out to Moyamba, top of the arc, ahead to Bias, back to Moyamba. He winds up and shoots, his block to Jakob on the right side. Shot! Score! Tomas Jakob, as Atlanta United creates something off a recycled corner, and they've got the early lead on the road here in Minnesota. That is Atlanta's only shot on target in the first half. Minnesota had one, a header that was saved nicely by Lucas Hoyos at the near post. Atlanta with seven total shots, Minnesota with five. The possession in the first half was 52-48 Atlanta. The expected goals, 0.27 for Minnesota, 0.19 for Atlanta. And the key passes were 6-4 in favor of Atlanta in the first half.
1: Yeah, I think that key passes is about how I would feel about this half. Just slightly shaded to Atlanta. This is taking the goal out of it, just in terms of the way the game has played out. I think Atlanta has had more of the play. They haven't had true control, but they've had more of the play. I do want to see them at times slow down a bit, keep it a little bit longer, make Minnesota chase them, especially when they get into the attacking half. I want to see them be able to do that, but I'm so impressed with how they're manufacturing opportunities. This is a team that it was built around a designated player striker, and right now they don't have one. And they're finding ways, honestly, pretty consistently as of late, to get goal-scoring opportunities. And that's a credit to these players. It's a credit to this coaching staff to be able to take what they've got at the moment and make the best of it. Right now, you got a lead at halftime on the road, and you're looking for back-to-back wins if you can make that hold up.
0: And I think you can now say the last 90 minutes of play, the second half against Red Bulls, the first half tonight against Minnesota, have been very good for Atlanta United. Yeah. Hopefully they can build off that the second half and see through this 1-0 halftime lead against Minnesota. We'll look at scores around the league when we come back in a moment on Sports Radio 92.9 The Game.
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15: Second half will begin in a moment here in St. Paul, Minnesota. Atlanta United leading Minnesota United 1-0. This copyrighted audio cast of Major League Soccer may not be retransmitted, reproduced, or rebroadcast without the express written consent of Major League Soccer. Well, this would be pretty nice if Atlanta United could keep the momentum going from the come-from-behind win on Saturday at home against Red Bulls, knowing that your next two matches are at home, and they're very much winnable games. Kansas City currently in wooden spoon position, and Charlotte, a team that you've had a lot of success against this year. So what does Atlanta United have to do here to see this one out? Because it feels like more goals are in this match.
16: Don't change a thing. Like, just don't change a thing. I think keep the ball a little bit more. Just, again, the patience and possession. Just a little bit more, not by a wide margin. But just make sure that you maintain as much control as you possibly can. Minnesota's going to try to be a little more direct. They're going to try to press a little bit more. They're going to look for their set-piece opportunities where they send everybody up. That's what they have right now. This is a team that hasn't been able to find more goals. They really just keep doubling down on what hasn't been working well enough for them, especially at home. With only two wins at home, it's crazy. Atlanta, I have to give Tata Martino a ton of credit. We had a great conversation with him yesterday where he had some expressions that I did not expect Tata Martino to pull out. It's very creative turns of phrase. And what I've been impressed with was this, and I'd actually like to have the conversation with him now, if he's ever watched the show Chopped. You never know what you're going to get in the basket at Chopped, right? And I feel like what he's doing with this team right now, and we've seen it, honestly, since the New England game. The Philadelphia game was a weird one, but he manufactured two goals with 10 men. And he's been able to manufacture scoring opportunities. It's like he got a basket of mustard greens and strawberries and rhubarb and duck. And he's making it work. And I'm really impressed that he has been able to take... We hear the frustration from him. You know he wants that number nine. The team, the club, they want to get a number nine designated player over the line. We heard it from Demetrios Estathiou earlier in the

0: evening. You haven't been able to do that yet, and it's not from a lack of trying, but you're not just saying, all right, we don't have a striker, so we're just going to sit back and defend, and we're going to do something different. No, it's we're going to solve the problem. We got a weird basket that we got to make a meal out of. They're making a pretty good meal at the moment.
1: Well, as someone who graduated from Penn State, anything using the expression chopped makes me a little nervous these days, so let's leave it at that.
0: I was not going to go anywhere near that tonight.
1: I took it there. It's okay. Well, Minnesota United Balloons, they've returned to the pitch wearing their black shirts and trunks with white numbers and trim. Atlanta United still not out of their dressing room. Atlanta wearing the cream-colored shirts and trunks. Spirit of 96 kits. Cream-colored shirts and trunks with the dark green vertical band on the shirt, gold trim, and green numbers. Looks like Minnesota will not be making a change here at halftime. And I suspect Jason's point that Atlanta United will not want to change much either and likely will not make changes at halftime either. Now, remember, Sunday night, right back at work, back at Mercedes-Benz Stadium. Unusual start time, remember that. Atlanta United and Sporting Kansas City. It is a 7 o'clock kickoff, so Abe and Maddie will have the Five Stripes countdown at 6 o'clock Eastern time on Sunday from Mercedes-Benz Stadium. And then the following Saturday, Atlanta United against Charlotte. Then they go to Miami. We'll get to see that new stadium. So Jason and I are quickly crossing off the stadiums we haven't seen yet. Tonight, yeah. Allianz Stadium. First time Atlanta United has ever been here, a stadium that has been open since 2019. And then we'll see the new Miami Stadium right before Labor Day. And then that'll be the start of a fairly lengthy road trip for Atlanta United. They'll go to D.C. and then they'll go to Portland.
0: It's a full weekend of Atlanta United that you'll be able to consume. You've got Atlanta United 2 on Saturday, 1 o'clock kick from Marietta. Free tickets to come out and watch the twos as they are above the playoff line right now. They have 11 wins this season. Cameron Dunbar leads the league in assists. Arif Kovac leads the league in goals. It's a really fun team to watch. And then Sunday morning, one I'm really looking forward to, Stuttgart. Their U16s have been in town visiting. They've done a lot of different things. They've been around the city. They're playing a few different teams, but they're going to play Atlanta United's U16s on Sunday, and it will be streamed atlutd.com/live. The next generation, that U16 group last year was a blast to watch. I can't wait to see what's coming next in that age group.
1: Atlanta United attacking the goal to our left and kicking off here in the second half with the 1-0 lead. They are not making a change, just like Minnesota. The referee, Joshua Encarnacion, hands the ball to Papa Pico, puts it down at center spot. We are just about ready to go for the second half on a beautiful night here in the Twin Cities.
0: I do like the loon call here. That's pretty good.
1: Yeah, I like that too. Second half underway. It's Papa. Leaves it backwards to Adrian Gill behind center circle. But go back further to the Atlanta goal scorer, Thomas Yacob. Now Junior Alonso has it in the left defensive third. He'll pitch it up to Almiron. Almost headed back to him. In fact, it is by Diaz. Miggy backheels it to Fafa outside the left attacking third. He squares it to Almiron. Down the left wing now to Tristan Moyamba on the near attacking corner. Knocked backwards to Baez, still in the corner. Center to Fafa, top of the box, cross the back post. Headed clear, loose at the top of the 18. Gill digging for it and is called for a foul and will be booked.
0: He was grabbed and moved out of the way. Gill is holding his shirt to the referee saying, he grabbed my shirt, he slung me out of the way, and then I get called for the foul. Yeah, Caldera has Gill's shirt, dragging him, directing him, and somehow Gill gets called for the foul and a yellow. The physicality has been handled so inconsistently by Encarnacion tonight.
1: Gill's first career MLS yellow card. Remember, Junior Alonso also playing on a yellow for Atlanta. Boxall and Pereira for Minnesota. This is bounced down the far touchline. Duggan's got it now. Cut back pass to the top of the box. Here's Pereira with a shot that, or maybe a cross, kind of in between. It goes wide of the near post and out for goal kick. He might have been crossing to Caldera.
0: I think he was. I have to give credit to the Atlanta United Radio Network research team. Did you know we had one?
1: I didn't even know we had a radio network. We only heard on one station.
0: And the app and maybe like a

0: or whatever.
1: Yeah.
0: Encarnacion, third game he's been in the center for. Second in fouls per game this season, 31.5 fouls per game.
1: Hoyos going down the middle from right to left for Fafa. Headed away by Boxall. Calendar way off his line. Emergency clear. High up the elevator shaft, over the head of Owen John. Knocked forward by Baez, reversed, and then knocked down at center spot by Gill. We'll square it off to the right to Yacob, back to Gregerson, back to center spot now. Here's Moyamba dribbling out of traffic. John right on him. He gives it to Gregerson, poked forward by Gill. Sanchez lost it. Moyamba gets it back. Sanchez off balance, pushed down and fouled by Duggan. Duggan then screaming at the referee. That could have been a yellow for dissent, but it'll be a free kick to Atlanta United.
0: Wasn't much in that. I thought Sanchez might have lost his footing on his own, but he could have been pushed a little bit in the beginning. But just inconsistent the way it's been called.
1: To your point, the line is moving, and that gets players from both teams frustrated.
0: Yeah.
1: Here's Alonso sending it down the left wing to Baez. Back to Alonso near defensive corner. He'll clear it up to Fafa. It's over his head. Marancha trying to run on to the second ball. It's knocked down by Gill, who's kicked in the belly. They play on. Now they stop it for Trapp. No advantage.
0: Should be a yellow.
1: Yeah, Trapp kicked him in the belly.
0: Yeah, it's a high boot. It's aggressive. That should be a yellow.
1: I think that's what Elias Baez is pleading for right now.
0: Yeah, it's just inconsistent. And you want to see young referees come through, and you want to see them find consistency. This has been a match that's been all over the place a little bit. I think it's harder to be consistent when you call so many fouls. I think it's very hard to have the consistency when you're blowing the whistle that much.
1: Good point. Free kick from behind the left halfway line, and Alonso plays short to Baez along the near touchline. Back to Alonso. They'll pitch it down the near touchline, and it's volleyed away from Fafa, headed back forward by Gill, who collided with Alonso, and the ball careens off both of them and out for a throw. On the near touchline for Minnesota. Juan right at the halfway line for the Loons. We're in the 49th minute. It's 1-0 Atlanta United. This is bounced down the near touchline for Caldera, knocked away by Alonso. Second ball skitters off Gill, back to Alonso. But back pass to Hoyos, wide of his near post.
0: Adrian Gill watched Sergio Busquets make that kind of pass many, many times. Back heel.
1: Alon Macia. Here's a header by Sanchez, knocked down by Almiron of the central channel. Play back through him by Baranchuk, and Miggy's in on goal. Wouldn't be the keeper's shot. Save. Calendar. Rebound to the top of the 18. Baranchuk trying to trap. Dug away from him by John. And cleared. Stepping up, though, is Gregerson to give it back to Sanchez. Top of the box, right side. Dribbles into the box. Squared, and a player goes down at the penalty spot. Play on. It was Marancha. Atlanta still has not earned a penalty this year. Back the other way from left to right. It's Minnesota. Jefferson Diaz. Atlanta is back in shape defensively as it's passed to Trapp at the top side of center circle. He'll roll it down the left wing, and then it's played centrally to Shankalai. Scoot it back to Pereira. Then dummy through ball into the box that's partially cleared by Alonso. Looks a little frustrated. Back to the top of the 18, Pereira. That's knocked away by Gregerson. And Yacob dribbles out of traffic and continues going right by Pereira. And then sending a very low percentage ball ahead for Almiron that's picked off by Boxall. Back the other way, Minnesota again for the left halfway line with Pereira. Coming down the left channel slowly. Ahead to Caldera. Back in front of center circle to Will Trapp. Trapp now. Going down the right wing to Pereira. Pereira, 40 yards from goal, crosses to the penalty spot. Headed away by Gregerson. Second ball headed forward by Duggan. He duels with Maranchuk into the far corner, and Alexei takes it away. Batted back to him now by Yacob. Alexei's got time at the corner flag. Spins back towards his own goal. A saucy play, and bounces it down the far touchline and out for a Minnesota throw.
0: Duggan didn't see that in the Sun Belt very often.
1: No. 51st minute, off the throw, it's centered to Trapp in the left channel for Minnesota. They'll play back to Jefferson Diaz at center spot. They'll roll it ahead into the run of Will Trapp coming down the right wing. Huanguane overlapping, that's where he goes in the near corner. Stuffed, but it bounces off the back of the player who stuffed in Elias Baez for a corner.
0: Unlucky for Baez there, it's good defending.
1: Minnesota's fourth corner of the match. They trail Atlanta United 1-0 here in the 52nd minute. This portion of the match brought to you by Emory, official team healthcare provider of Atlanta United. So this will be sent in by Pereira. Juanguane is in the center of the goal mouth. And again, as they have done all night, Minnesota has everyone up in the 18 for this. It's an in-swinger to the near post. Header off the

0: crossbar, and it bounces right back to Oyos. It was headed off the crossbar, bounced right back to him. Lucas sees an opportunity to break, and he overthrows it to Fafapiko.
1: Yeah, didn't quite get the line on that throw.
0: Well, Minnesota's had a couple good chances. That was their best. They hit the crossbar on a header. Here's Pereira now. Down the near touchline into the attacking third to the end line against Baez. And he dribbles it out. Baez with good defending. Goal kick and... Pereira kicking a water bottle into the field of play. You're not allowed to do that.
1: Yeah, what are we doing?
0: Oyos now arguing with the referee about something.
1: How are you not... How are you letting players out of frustration kick bottles onto the field now?
0: Yeah,
1: that's kind of a problem.
0: Yeah, should at least be admonished for that,
1: you know?
0: If not a yellow card.
1: I think that went off of Gregerson, actually, the one that went off the crossbar. I think it went off the back
0: right.
1: of Gregerson.
0: Yeah, I think you're right. The target appeared to be Markanić. As Oyo sends it away from right to left, it's under hit. Fired forward off the head of Adrian Gill. Back in front of center circle, Razan blasted off Gill again. He's taking two hard hits there. It's off Gill all the way over the far touchline for a Minnesota throw.
1: Minnesota's come out to start the second half really well.
0: Very intense. Here's Shankalai on the far touchline. Sparring to trap. Knocked away Gill. Back to Shankalai. Races to the left side of the 18. Is crossed to flex. And then it's headed over the crossbar off a bounce by Markanić for goal kick.
1: Yeah, deflected off the back of Akob's leg. It was an awkward one again, but it's over the crossbar. Oyos will take his time. He'll manage the clock now in these situations. And Encarnacion is wise to it. He is pointing to his watch. No yellow card. Ball's back in play.
0: We got an Apple replay off the of the header off the crossbar, and I see why Oyos was so upset. As Wangwane and Baez duel on the near touchline, it's knocked back to Gill, played into the near corner to Alonso, and he'll clear it out for a throw off Pereira to Atlanta. Lucas was upset because Wangwane was backing in to him and basically picking him.
1: Well, the way that Encarnacion has called the game, he's allowed that all over the field. If he's going to allow it all over the field, he should allow it there. He should call it in all over the field is the problem.
0: For some reason, Pro Football Hall of Famer Larry Fitzgerald is here tonight. They just showed him on the scoreboard. That is the reason why you heard the reaction. Off the throw, bounces into the central channel. Sanchez and Trapp. Trapp wins it, pops it ahead to Shankly, top of the 18 left side. His cross stopped by Stian Gregerson, who dribbles forward down the left wing and flicks to Cooper Sanchez. He tries to blast it back through, but it's off the back of Trapp. Here's a shot that rolls wide of the far post and out for goal kick by Caldera, set up by a very unlucky bounce again for Atlanta.
1: Gregerson tried to take off down the right side and ended up on the ground, and I'm not sure if he was fouled.
0: He tripped.
1: And that gave Minnesota an opportunity to take advantage.
0: If Minnesota had scored there, that would have been a very interesting decision for the VAR.
1: Yeah.
0: Because that would be a foul in the attacking phase of play. It's not called. Here's Oyos, the goal kick from right to left, down the middle. Oh, Boxall, decisive header all the way to Gregerson, who heads it down to center spot, right to Maranchuk, who squares to Jakob at the right halfway line. 56-minute, 1-0 Atlanta United. This portion of the match brought to you by Michelob Ultra, official beer sponsor of FIFA World Cup 26. A clear by Oyos down the middle. Glance backwards by Diaz to Boxall. Now a collision as it bounces below center circle to Gill. He tries to knock it forward. He goes to ground. Might have been helped there by Pereira. They play on. It bounces back to Pereira behind center circle. And Minnesota now with Diaz on the right wing, sending it back up to Pereira. To Owen John, back to Pereira, across the halfway line, hand fighting with Sanchez. Sanchez has to grab him and foul. They'll be booked for that. It's a understandable foul, though, by Cooper Sanchez to go in the book in the 57th minute.
1: Yep, that's fine. Those hand fighting both ways. Eventually, Minnesota got free with Pereira. He got the advantage, and Sanchez said, nope, I'll take the yellow here.
0: So a free kick about 50 yards from goal for Minnesota. Maybe a little inside of that on the right wing. As they attack the goal to our right here in the 57th minute, Atlanta United leading 1-0. Shankalai is standing over the ball. Almiron is the one-man wall 10 yards away from him. Angle is to Oyos' left, but again, this is from about 50 yards out. Left arm in the air for

0: on the Shankalai. Referee steps away and blows the whistle. Shankalai playing short to Juan Guane in the central channel, and his through ball is blocked, but by a hand of Alexei Moranchuk. And now it'll be a free kick in the central channel. Maybe in range of goal. It's about 35 yards.
1: Yeah, it's outside of most people's range.
0: I would imagine Shankalai would be the only Minnesota player who has that in his bag, but is it too far out?
1: So you are, yeah, right on 35.
0: And it's dead center.
1: Encarnacion can't count to 10. That's not a 10-yard wall, no, but Atlanta will take it.
0: Yeah, right. So three players standing over the ball now. Shockley peels away, so it's trapped to the left. Pereira to the right. Action at the goal to our right again. It's Pereira playing short to Jean on the right wing. Here's his cross the back post. Shot off the crossbar again. Rebound put into the net by Papa Pico. Offside. The flag comes up incredibly late, and it's offside. The referee is touching his ear. I think the referee was telling the AR to put the flag up. And we're going to have a commotion here. They get the goal now.
1: I didn't think it was offside. I'm really confused about all the mechanics there.
0: They get the goal, and I think that's the correct call. It'll be an own goal on Papa Pico, and it's 1-1.
1: I think if there's a concern about offside, this gets interesting. This gets into a lot of interpretations. So nothing on the first. On the second, yes, but let's see how the play goes.
0: That would be Boxall, but not impeding Hoyos.
1: It goes around to the other side. You have to go back to when the first header was made to see if he's not offside. I do not believe, and it's Markkanen who puts it on. I think all of that is good.
0: I think Markkanen does get the last touch, not Papa. He went over the back of Papa to get that.
1: Yeah, the way that the referee and the AR handled all of that is just going to upset everybody.
0: Now they're checking.
1: Yeah, I mean, you have to check with the way that was handled. The flag did not come up initially.
0: Well, that was the weirdest part of all. I thought the referee may have told the AR to put the flag up. It happened right below us.
1: No, there's no reason why he would.
0: Juan Carlos Rivero's VAR to give the goal.
1: Yeah.
0: And I think that is the correct call. It was very confusing.
1: There's a lot of congestion in there. I don't think there's anything obvious. I don't think there's anything obvious to call it in the run of play. And there's nothing obvious to go to a review. 1-1.
0: And remember, as Atlanta kicks off, even if the AR puts the flag up, that does not stop the play. Only the whistle stops the play, which means it's the referee's final judgment.
1: Yeah, in this situation, the flag never came up until the ball was in the back of the net, and it was late even for that.
0: What I mean by saying that, though, is that as this is headed up to Papa Pico, tries to spin into the middle, Gill claims it, but overhits his touch. I just say it to explain that even when the flag comes up, that does not mean it's automatically offside. The referee still has the final judgment. Here's Shankalai in the left channel, 40 yards from goal. It's been all Minnesota here in the second half. Now coming down the middle is Owen Zahn, spinning it off to the right to Jefferson Diaz. Pereira playing the through ball up to Juan Guane. It's overhit. Gregerson gets there first at the near corner flag and is pushed down and fouled by Trapp. And Steen is arguing, or Trapp is arguing, Steen's a foot taller than him. How could he have the ability to push him down? Steen certainly went down easily, but
1: I would like to show the example of Miguel Almirón and Michael Boxall.
0: By the way, for Markkanen, his fifth goal of the season. Now we have Hoyos spotting the ball too far upfield and being ordered to respot it for the free kick.
1: Nothing in that.
0: And it'll be near defensive corner. 1-1 in the 62nd minute as Hoyos sends it away.
1: Alzate in the technical area for Atlanta.
0: Down the near touchline, Fafa. It's volleyed away by Boxall. Pitched into the Atlanta half down to the boots of Alonso, who flicks it ahead to Gill below center circle. Gill is able to pass out of traffic to Jakob in the right halfway line. Then it is Sanchez giving it back to Jakob. Back to Sanchez. Played through to Jakob on the far side. Clearing ball blocked off him, but off his hand. Oh, that's really unlucky because Moranchuk was 1v1 against Boxall.

0: coming down the right wing.
1: It's another situation where Hako plays it inside and he wants to take off and run and he's impeded. Minnesota does a really good job of fouling without getting called off the ball. Grabbing guys, bumping guys, fouling guys, and not getting called in those moments because it's off the ball.
0: Atlanta's got another sub being prepared here along with Alzate as Callender sends this down the middle.

0: heads it off of Moy and Bud. Bounces to Pereira in front of center circle. Pitch down the left wing to Markanich. Through ball to Shockley, dueling on the left corner of the 18 with Gregerson. He spins back and then chops it forward to the end line. Here's a cross, blocked away near the penalty spot by Alonso. Sent back through towards Longuane, but intercepted by Baez. He clears. It's headed forward now by Diaz. Knocked down by Moyamba to Fafa. Poked back in the left defensive third to Baez. Through traffic up to Almiron. And it deflects out off Boxel for a throw. And here come the Atlanta subs. First two subs of the game for either team. Brennan is coming on for Fafa.
1: There's another situation where Fafa, his last involvement is he gets decked off the ball when he's trying to make a run into space.
0: Cooper Sanchez coming on for Alzate, which is like for like.
1: Sanchez on a yellow card. Sanchez also played a lot of games with the U.S. U-19s at the CONCACAF Championship.
0: Off the throw, it bounces off Gill, backwards to Alonso in the near defensive corner. It'll pass to Hoyos, wide of his near post. Hoyos clears it. Down the left channel, over the head of Almiron. Boxel heads it high up in the air. Almiron back under it. Boxel heads the second ball back to the Atlanta half to Alonso, who heads it off to the right to Thomas Yacob. It is Brennan playing on the left and Maranchuk on the right with Almiron centrally after the subs.
1: Makes sense. Brennan has to bring something here. He has to bring energy.
0: Long diagonal, Alzate for Brennan. It connects in the left attacking 30. Takes it slowly up the near touchline. Now cut centrally, 25 yards out, pushed by Juan Guane. He leaves it back, though, to Gill. Center to Alzate, 30 yards out, the central channel. Long diagonal in the far corner, headed down by Yacob to Maranchuk. Back to Yacob, racing to save it on the far touchline. He does. Chop back to Maranchuk in the right attacking 30. Carries it backwards. Then turns to face goal. Dribbles parallel to goal. Good ball to Gill. Dispossessed from behind. Moyamba trying to claim the second ball. He stood up, though. Gill now has it. Top of the arc to Tristan Moyamba. Rolls loose to the edge of the 18. Cleared. And then headed forward by Shockley. Alonso will get there first and drop it back to Hoyos.
1: So calm there. Junior Alonso doesn't panic. Doesn't worry about that. Just an easy little flick back to his goalkeeper.
0: WZGC Atlanta, WZGC HD1 Atlanta, as Baez at the left halfway line for Atlanta United passes to Gill. Pop forward for Almiron. He scrambles to get on it and just drives it out on a square ball to the near touchline for a Minnesota throw. It's 1-1 here in the 66th minute. Thomas Yacob in the 37th minute for Atlanta and Anthony Markanich in the 59th minute for Minnesota. Minnesota is preparing Mamadou Dieng and a player that I have no information about whatsoever. I always enjoy that. Our Azeal Jackson is getting ready to come in for them. Don't even have him on my board. I don't know if he's a short-term call-up or not.
1: He was recently acquired.
0: Well, very recently, he hasn't played for them yet.
1: Yep.
0: This is sent down the middle by Gregerson to Gill. Knocked down to Almiron. Good through ball to Luke Brennan. In a race with Diaz down the left wing. Brennan to the left corner of the 18. Cut centrally. He's got a lane. Knocked away from behind by Trapp. Good play. And Minnesota clears down the middle where it goes to Pereira. He'll leave it back now to Owen Zen. Fired over to Caldera coming down the right wing. Overhit through ball here for Shockley. Gregerson gets there first. Shockley pushes him down. The foul is called with nothing more. So let's see if we get the Minnesota subs here. Looks like we will. So Azeal Jackson is coming on for Juan Guane. And I think they announced that Caldera is coming out for Mamadou Dieng, 22-year-old from Senegal. We got to talk to Guido about his fourth official duties a little bit. You cannot hold the signboard in one direction. You got to point it both ways. I mean, we're all the way back basically on the end line here.
1: So Jackson was here in 2022. He's been to St. Louis. He's been to Columbus. He's been to the Polish top flight. He's been to Vancouver. He's brought back here on loan.
0: Well,
1: last week.
0: Well, best of luck to him. I had no idea he was on the team until just now. So this is what happens during transfer windows, though. Teams make signings at quite the last minute.

0: you just kind of hold on and pray that you're prepared for everything. And obviously, in this case, that is not. Minnesota plays back to their own goal. It is sent down the right wing. It's headed forward by Jakob. Under it, Moranchuk on the far touchline, but it's out off of him for a Minnesota throw in their left defensive third. 69th minute of a 1-1 match. This portion brought to you by your local Ford dealer. Each team with two subs or three subs and two windows left. Off the throw down the far touchline. It's knocked up in the air towards Jang. Intercepted, though, by Alonso, who flicks to Baez and will reverse it back towards the Atlanta goal, which is to our right. Hoyos backing up and now driving it clear down the left channel for Brennan. Headed away from him rather easily, though, by Diaz. Second ball loose behind center circle, and Moyamba gives it away to Aziel Jackson. Scoots it in the middle now to Pereira, back to Jackson in the central channel, stumbling as he comes forward, and Alzate picks it away from him. That'll go for a long diagonal for Almirón, a home run ball. Tata applauds the idea, but it's overhead. It's out for a Minnesota throw.
1: Yeah, right idea. I think Almirón turned to the wrong shoulder.
0: The throw, by the way, taken 20 yards upfield. Ball don't lie, though. It's tackled away by Steven Alzate to Brennan. In the middle to Moyamba in front of center circle. Back to Alzate in the left channel. Collides with Jackson. Gets back on it. Flicks to Baez on the near side. Baez cuts it back in the middle. Wide open. Alexi Moranchuk to the top of the arc. Shot. Lands in Duluth. Minnesota, not Georgia. Out for goal kick.
1: Leaning back on that as defender got there at the last second to not let him step through that.
0: Each team with nine shots, each team with two on targets, each team with one goal. It's been a very even match here in 70 minutes played. 1-1. Here's Boxall at the top of the Minnesota arc. Atlanta stepping up to press. They haven't been able to activate this much here in the second half, and Shakalai gives it away, so the press works. Gill then gives it right back to Trapp. Sends it down the middle now to Jang. Jang with 2v1 coming down the left side. Here's Jackson. Overlapping is Markanich. He goes to him at the top of the 18, and he's stuffed by Jakob as he falls down trying to draw a penalty. It's out for goal kick over the far end line.
1: Yeah, that was a Mac level dive from Markanich after Jakob knocked it off of him. Again, it's a 2v1, and we saw this against the Red Bulls where Jakob, he has two players running at him. He makes the right decision. There's nothing in that as Jakob gets a touch on the ball, and I guess they are going to look at it now. The referee held it. Jakob looks like he gets a touch on the ball. And Markanich with the delayed reaction to go down.
0: They say goal kick.
1: Yeah, I mean, I don't even know why we're looking at that. That's kind of a waste of everybody's time.
0: Should be noted, Montreal won at Columbus tonight. That's a shocker. So no matter what happens here, even if Atlanta United comes back, they're still going to be in last place. This is volleyed off the touchline by Baez. Pop back through a 1v1 now. Brennan and Diaz. Diaz wins the race. Hard back pass to Callender. He clears. Down the left wing, but Atlanta a little more fervent here, pressing in the 72nd minute. It's pitch clear up to Aziel Jackson, headed away from him, though, by Gregerson, who goes down on the right wing. The ball in the middle off the toes of Brennan. He regathers, passes to Gregerson, flicked through by Moranchuk. Long run for Jakob. Getting there first, though, is Duggan to drop it back to Callender. He'll clear. Down the left wing for Jang this time. He heads this forward into the run of Jackson. And a good play by Adrian Gill to tackle away from Jang. Would have been 2v1 for Minnesota, and then Gill draws a foul on the backlash.
1: Yeah, then Gill gets run over. Great defensive play from Adrian Gill, and it's the recognition. That's the soccer IQ from playing in the Barcelona way, where positions become interchangeable. And Gill has to make that play as a center back because Gregerson was a little bit higher up the field trying to win the ball. Gill replaces him, makes the play.
0: 1-1 in the 73rd minute. Free kick played backwards to Hoyos. Atlanta United from right to left here in the second half. Hoyos pitching down the right wing for Jakob. Chests it down to Alzate behind the halfway line. Alzate dribbling through traffic, sending it up to Moranchuk. It bounces off of him. Played through to Aziel Jackson. Shouldered off of it by Gill, but Jackson gets back on it. Good play. And he'll leave it back into his team's own half now to Duggan. Flick the head to Owen Zahn, drop back to Boxall behind center circle. We'll spare it off to the right to Diaz. Diaz down the right wing, where it is stolen by Alonso. Late foul, though, called on

0: Alzate, who got entangled with Owen John.
1: That foul hasn't been consistently called all day.
0: Off the free kick. Long diagonal. Down the left wing. 2v1 coming down the left as it's carried forward now by Duggan. And we have a foul on Minnesota as Ezeal Jackson tumbles over Moranchuk and Gregerson on the edge of the attacking third.
1: Gregerson stepped out, got to the ball first. Jackson got some of Gregerson. But, yeah, it's getting very whistle-happy at this point.
0: Yeah, yes, it is. The total fouls in the game, you'd actually be surprised. It's 9-9.
1: He's catching up.
0: He's
1: got to get to 31.5. That's the average.
0: Hoyo sends it up to Baez at the halfway line, headed into the Minnesota half and clear. Headed back the other way by Alonso. Bounces below center circle to Trapp, who feeds it ahead to Shakalai. Coming down the right wing, and then his pass goes behind the target, Pereira. Wayne Buck clears up to Brennan. Brennan takes it to the near touchline, keeps his balance, and then it's tackled away from him, but out for an Atlanta throw by Diaz. Crossing into the 75th minute now of a 1-1 game. Very even game. And it will be Baez to throw it in for Atlanta United. Right in front of the left halfway line. And it goes into Alzate, gives it back to Baez, but it's tackled away from him. We might have a foul here against Minnesota, I think.
1: Yeah, it's got to be.
0: Well, there was a collision.
1: It's late. It's a foul.
0: It was Shankawai.
1: Yeah. I mean, Baez gets to the ball and then gets hit from behind.
0: I thought it was a little more 50-50 than that. But
1: no, Baez got there first.
0: He's pulling a yellow.
1: Yeah, absolutely. Like, that's not even a question for me. Baez gets to it first. Shankalai gets a lot of Baez. A whole lot of Baez.
0: Free kick at the halfway line for Atlanta United as Baez will stay down.
1: Yeah, the ball's gone. Like, Baez passes it inside. Watch. He passes it inside and gets clocked.
0: Yeah.
1: Clocked.
0: That's the collision occurred because Baez was clocked. That's why he fell into him.
1: Studs up.
0: Yeah.
1: And I'm wondering if the reason there was a little bit of a delay in showing yellow was there was a thought that maybe that's red. Because that is studs up from Chonkalai off the ground, straight leg, at Baez.
0: That could also theoretically go to the VAR.
1: The VAR, if they're going to look at the last sequence with all kinds of weirdness, they should look at that.
0: Well, it's 9:15 here in the Central Time Zone. The Golden Girls have come on. So.
1: Oh, yeah, they might be busy.
0: So after all that, a free kick to Atlanta United at the left halfway line, and Alonso goes down the middle to Michael Boxall, a place for Minnesota. Boxall will dribble forward and give it away, but he's body checked and fouled by Alzate.
1: Up to 20.
0: Tata Martino told us at the hotel yesterday he thought Atlanta United would need 10 wins in their final 15 matches as an attempt to draw a foul by Jang is unsuccessful and the ball rolls all the way to Hoyos. Tata thought it would take 10 wins to make the playoffs. Now here's another foul, a collision inside of center circle. I can't even get my thoughts out now because the fouls are happening so frequently. I mean, this one's on Markanish.
1: Yeah, it's legit.
0: I'm going to try really quick here. Tata said it would take 10 wins out of 15. I think that number is too high. A couple draws, especially on the road, would get Atlanta United closer to the point total that they feel they would need. You're probably going to need 42 or 43 points, and right now you're on 15 with 15 matches to go. But if you get 2 points per match the rest of the way, you could be there. As Hoyo sends this down the middle, and it's headed away to the far touchline by Duggan. Alzate under this time. Uh-oh, here's a dying back pass that goes right in the row. What a tackle by Jang. It was a very poor back pass by Alzate. Put Jang in on the keeper, and Hoyos came off his line 18 yards to kick it away from him.
1: Composure.
0: What a read.
1: Composure again from Lucas Hoyos.
0: And here's a fortunate bounce for Atlanta. Yakov's going to run onto it in the far attacking corner and put a cross in to Moranchuk. Left off now to Moyamba. Dribble, shoots, score! Goal, Lotso! Matches for Tristan Moyamba. He finds the top bin again, and Atlanta United out of nowhere finds the go-ahead goal.
1: He won't be on.

0: score sheet for that one. But Lucas Ojos, this guy, for whatever reason, has been talked about so unfairly all season long. He just saved the game for Atlanta United.
1: It's a two-goal swing.
0: Yeah.
1: In that play.
0: It's a bad back pass. Ojos holds his ground, makes the tackle. It breaks forward. It's, of course, Tomas Akobe leading the break. And Moranchuk draws the defenders. Muyamba beats the defender on the dribble, Diaz, and then puts it into the near side over Callender. It's a great finish from Muyamba with his left foot into the roof.
1: And Tristan Muyamba has scored in three straight games now. He's got a total of four on the season. Moranchuk, another assist, the primary assist, his seventh of the year.
0: Akope should get a secondary, and Lucas Ojos should get the match ball for that play.
1: That'll be his third assist if Akope gets it. Moranchuk now coming out for Matt Edwards for Atlanta.
0: Probably going to five in the back now.
1: Minnesota is preparing two subs as well. We're going to try to get these for you as quickly as we possibly can.
0: So Akope will go to right center back, Alonso left center back, Gregerson in the middle, Edwards is your right wing back, Baez is your left wing back.
1: Minnesota is preparing Kelvin Yeboah. He will come on for Shankalai. He's playing on that yellow. Yeboah, 26 years old from Ghana. Also coming on is Mauricio Gonzalez, 21-year-old Colombian. And I believe he's coming on for Will Trapp. One sub left for Minnesota, two for Atlanta, but each team down to one window. Minnesota kicks off, Atlanta leading 2-1 in the 80th minute. The Loons from left to right with Callender off the kickoff, 35 yards off his line, starting it down the right wing. It's over the head of Edwards to Jacob in the far corner. He turns and drives it clear. Almiron with a flick down to Brennan, played back through to Almiron on his horse's Duggan, and he gets there first in front of Miggy in the far defensive corner. And he'll square it to Drake Callender. Lays it down the middle to Michael Boxall. Eventful, evenly played match here in St. Paul tonight. 2-1 Atlanta United in the 81st minute. There's Owen Zen behind center circle, squaring to Diaz below center circle. Played up to Azeel Jackson now on the right wing. Drop back to Diaz at the right halfway line. A one-touch pass by Zahn. Back behind center circle now to Boxall. Minnesota now entering the Atlanta half, coming down the left wing. Lots of movement down the left wing. Here's a cross that goes right to the newly entered player, Yeboah, and it's chested away from him by Ojos. Still loose at the penalty spot. Shot off-balance save off a shot by Markanich by Ojos. Cleared by Atlanta, and Lucas Ojos is having one of his best games of the season. Minnesota again. Mamadou Dieng in the near attacking corner. Dropping it back now to Diaz. Collides with Brennan, stays on it, spins it back to Zahn. Centered now in front of center circle to Boxall. He hands it off to Duggan in the central channel. Back to Boxall in front of center circle. Driven ahead now to Diaz. On the right wing, ahead to Azeel Jackson. Back to Diaz on the near touchline. Here's his cross. Ojos under it and makes the catch on the edge of the six-yard box. He will fall over it, as most experienced professionals of Lucas's age, 36 years old, knows how to do. I think we're going to get Paulo Diaz coming on in a second for Atlanta, Jason. He's in the technical area. Ball headed up in the air by Baez. Second ball back to him. He volleys it clear to Brennan, who collides with Jackson and draws a foul. That'll take us into the 83rd minute. It looks like it's going to be, I think, Paulo Diaz. And Atlanta's preparing a second sub as well. I cannot identify. We have, as I told you earlier, a very poor angle here. I think it might be an Amahai. It is.
0: So more, all the center backs.
1: More cover.
0: All of the center backs.
1: Bring them all in, Tata.
0: I think somebody's probably coming into the midfield.
1: Here's Ojos sending it down the middle. Bounces away from Matt Edwards. Second ball, though, Gill popping it back to the right for Edwards. He's bumped by Mauricio Gonzalez. The ball spins forward and then is cleared off the touchline. Headed back by Jacob. And then knocked forward by Alzate, backing up his Boxall to control the edge of Minnesota's defensive third. 2-1 Atlanta in the 83rd minute. Played up to the right halfway line to Dieng. Spins back to Diaz. Squared in the central channel. Yeah, it's Boxall playing it down the right wing and then cut back centrally to Pereira. Pereira back to the halfway line for Duggan. Duggan dribbling to center

0: circle now and squaring it below the circle to Diaz. Diaz standing below center circle. Passed ahead to Zeal Jackson on the right wing. And it'll be knocked away from him and out for a throw by Baez about 40 yards from goal. Jackson to throw it in. Into the near attacking corner to Kelvin Yeboah. Yeboah dribbling and stopped by Elias Baez at the near quarter flag. Baez will clear, not very far. Chested down by Diaz, 35 yards from goal. Passed into the central channel to Pereira. Pereira playing ahead down the left wing to Markanich. Back to Pereira, left of the arc. Alzate right on him. He dribbles to the left corner of the 18, and then his through ball is blocked by Matt Edwards. Edwards takes it to the far touchline and will pitch clear and out over the far touchline for a Minnesota throw. Tata wants the subs made here, and they will come right here. Moyamba comes off now, as does Gill. And Atlanta United will bring on Anayama High, and this will be the club debut for Paulo Diaz, the 31-year-old Chilean who comes to Atlanta from River Plate. And Tata Martino now out of subs in the 85th minute.
1: He's also finally out of center backs because he's put all of them on the field. So let's see how this shapes up, because I'm assuming somebody's going into the midfield to defend. They're figuring that out. And right now, it's everybody sorting all this out. It's a line of six.
0: Well, they got to get organized quickly. That was a problem in Philadelphia that cost them the game. They couldn't get organized fast enough. Played up to Ezeal Jackson near attacking quarter. Here's his cross the front post. Knocked up in the air and over the crossbar by Gregerson for a corner. So it didn't take long for Minnesota to create that chance. Now you see some heavy discussion here on how to get organized.
1: Yeah, this is different. This is a whole different kind of organization. Put a man on the
0: short
1: man.
0: Short corner. It's Yale Jackson coming out of the near corner. Pass to Pereira. Up top, wide open, John. Pop to the back post. Headed away by Mahai. To Alzate at the top of the Atlanta arc. He fires it ahead to Almiron as both teams reshape. And Baez will float it down the middle. Here's Brennan knocked down in front of center circle, and he is going to be called for the foul against Mamadou Chiang.
1: I wish that was called consistently all game long, but it's been called one way in those types of collisions.
0: This portion of the match brought to you by Mercedes-Benz, official luxury vehicle of your Atlanta United. Here come the Loons again in the 86th minute, trailing 2-1. Pereira on the near touchline, backing up under the marking of Baez. Goes back below center circle, and it's returned to him by Diaz. Now, again, Jefferson Diaz squaring into center circle to Michael Boxall. Off to the left to Morris Duggan. And played ahead now to Markanich. Back into center circle. Boxall again at center spot. Hooks this down the right wing now to Pereira. 40 yards from goal. Dribbling on Baez. Cross the top of the 18. Lunging header by Paulo Diaz to clear.
1: He headed at 40 yards.
0: Back to center spot to Boxall. Minnesota will try again. With Ezeal Jackson this time in the right attacking third. Jackson dribbling centrally on Baez and playing it into the box, and it's intercepted from Hoyos by Mahai, but he's able to clear it up to Almiron, who's grabbed by the waist, fouled, and a yellow card coming here for that by Owen Zahn, the tactical foul. In the 87th minute.
1: So I think we'll get organized now fully. Looks like Akobe is going to come into the midfield, which makes sense. He's played as a six before the season. Mihai, Gregerson, Diaz are your three center backs from left to right. Alonso is your left wing back. Edwards is your right wing back.
0: Mihai's free kick all the way into the right attacking third for Brennan, who is cut down. No foul as it rolls out off of him for a throw. Looked like he was cut down by Markanich, yeah, and they play on. Back the other way, Minnesota, as we cross in the 88th minute, 2-1 Atlanta United. At center spot, it bounces off Yeboah. He recovers it and drops it back on the right side now to Diaz. Ahead to Ezeal Jackson, who gives it back to Yeboah. Yeboah through traffic, heavy touch. It rolls to Stian Gregerson. Cleared up to Baez. Ahead to Almiron at the left halfway line. He's stuffed by Diaz. Diaz back the other way. Baez goes to ground, swinging for the ball. It's played up to Yeboah. To the top of the arc. Almost dribbling through traffic and getting a shot as Pereira. Atlanta clears, but not very far. Long angle by Duggan to Jang in the near attacking corner. Cutback pass now. Swung to the penalty spot. Headed away by Gregerson. Out into the middle to John again. Now they drop it back to Boxall in front of center. All Minnesota here in the 88th minute. Here's across the penalty spot. Headed away by Paulo Diaz into the near corner. And

0: headed clear up the touchline and out for a throw by Junior Alonso, who now is playing very far over back to the left wing.
1: He's left wing back. You're essentially 5-4-1. Baez is your left wing. Akobe and Alzate are your central midfielders. Brennan's the right wing.
0: Now in the 89th minute, here's Pereira popping it through to Aziel Jackson, swiped away from him and out for a throw by Akobe, who's also come over to the left side.
1: Akobe's the six.
0: Thrown to the end line, and Jang is able to bounce it off of Mahai for another corner.
1: Akobe and Alzate are your two central midfielders, three center backs. Alonso's your left wing back. Right now, none of that matters. You've got to defend this corner.
0: Atlanta United trying to hunker down and get out of here with 3 points. They lead 2-1 in the 89th minute. Minnesota setting up for a long corner into the 18 with Pereira to send it out of the near corner. Goal to our right. Here it comes. In swinger to the edge of the six. Headed over the crossbar. And out for goal kick. A good look for Mauricio Gonzalez, but he put it over the bar.
1: Yeah, he's fallen away, so it's really difficult.
0: And that'll take us into the 90th minute now with Atlanta United leading 2-1. Two of their three wins on the road this year have been in U.S. Open Cup. So this would be their second MLS League win on the road. As Hoyos waves everyone forward for this right-to-left goal kick. Here it comes. Down the right wing for Matt Edwards. He does win the aerial. It bounces towards Alzate, but it's knocked away from him by Jean, and then it bounces off of Paulo Diaz for a Minnesota throw 40 yards from goal.
1: Yeah, Diaz heads that out just to allow his team to get back and recover.
0: Minnesota off the throw. They play backwards into their own half to Boxall above center circle, and he'll flick it ahead to the halfway line where it's rolled down the middle to Yeboah. It takes an awkward deflection, but offside. Offside was Yeboah, and the flag comes up. And that's going to take us into stoppage time. What is it about Tata Martino-led teams?
1: Hold that thought. Hold that thought. Don't jinx anything. Hold that thought.
0: No, you're scaring me. No, yeah. I don't think this is a jinx.
1: Okay.
0: What is it about Tata having to park the bus in Minnesota at the end of a match? Only 4 added minutes. Hey,
1: I'll take it.
0: That has been a real problem lately. Good job by this crew. Only 4 added minutes. However, on the free kick, we have a very soft foul called on Luke Brennan going up for an aerial.
1: The amount of fouls in this game.
0: 3 minutes and 40 seconds to play. Minnesota from left to right off the free kick as it's run forward by Diaz again down the right channel. Home run ball over the top for Yeboah. Overhead. Lucas, back up. You know what? Fall down over it. He scoops it up. He does not fall down. Lucas has made some enormous saves tonight to save this for Atlanta. As he kicks this down the left wing for Almiron, it's over his head and blasted forward by Jefferson Diaz. Spins to the near touchline and out for a Minnesota throw, which is taken quickly and poked back behind center circle to Duggan, who passes to Boxall, and he'll fire it on a square ball off to the right to Diaz. Atlanta stepping up to press here as Yeboah has it. Digging for it is Alzate, can't win the ball. Then it careens off Mahai. And here is Almiron off a pick by Gregerson. He's going to send it down the middle of the loop, Brennan. Brennan 1v1 against Duggan. He'll stop at the top of the 18. Cut back pass Almiron, left side, right side of the box to Matt Edwards, far corner. Fakes the cross. Now accelerates to the end line. Here comes his cross that might have been deflected. It was. It'll be a corner to Atlanta United with a little more than 2 minutes to play in this match.
1: Nice work by Luke Brennan. He had 1v1, but there were two defenders also recovering. So if he beats the one, he's got two more. Hold it up. Make a pass. Make another pass. Good work by Almiron. And great work by Matt Edwards to make that run, recognizing that situation and getting forward. Now you can play the corner short. You can hold it in the corner. You can run as much clock as possible.
0: Miggy is in the far corner. Alzate, the short corner option. I would imagine they will go short here with 2 minutes to play, and that's what they do. Alzate at the far corner flag, drawing another corner by kicking it off a Minnesota player. That will allow Atlanta United to burn some more time. We're under 2 minutes to play in stoppage time. 2-1 Atlanta United leading here at Minnesota. Looking for a second straight MLS win. Almiron again in the far corner with Alzate, the short option. I'd expect he'll go short again. The exact same setup. Alzate this time bouncing it into the box. It deflects to Mamadou Jang. He's able to clear. And here comes Minnesota now trying to break down the left wing. Getting back, though, is Matt Edwards to sweep the ball away. And it's bounced clear down the far touchline by Paulo Diaz all the way back to the goalkeeper Callender. We're down to a minute 15.

0: to play. Diaz for Minnesota, playing it up to John. Pressing, deeply pressing here is Baez. The ball rolls up to Azeal Jackson, chasing it hard to the touchline is Jakob. The ball bouncing off Mahi at the halfway line. Free kick to Minnesota. There's 1 minute to play in the game now. I'd imagine Callender will come up to take this free kick, and everyone will come up for Minnesota. You're running out of time.
1: You've got numbers in that situation, so you can be a little aggressive. You ran a lot of clock, forcing Minnesota to go back.
0: 45 seconds to play. The referee now blasting the whistle, ordering Almiron to back up a few more yards. Callender to send it away from the right halfway line. He hooks this to the left wing, and it's loose off of Jakob. Here's a volley attempt, a home run attempt that is scuffed over the crossbar by Gonzalez and out for goal kick. And that might get us there.
1: Might.
0: The referee could put a few more seconds back on.
1: Probably should.
0: But Atlanta United, with another golazo by Tristan Moyamba out of nowhere in the 78th minute, and some huge saves tonight by Lucas Hoyos, seconds away from a road win at Minnesota. They blow for full time. They will not play Wonderwall tonight. Atlanta United wins at Minnesota 2-1. It's back-to-back wins for the Five Stripes. And really some shambolic refereeing at the end. I must say, blowing for full time 5 seconds before the four-minute allotment with Hoyos not yet taking the goal kick. I would be upset if I were Minnesota. But for Atlanta United, we'll take it. And how about Tristan Moyamba with the game-winning goal? And it cannot be overstated, Lucas Hoyos was immense tonight in goal for Atlanta United.
1: Lucas Hoyos has been immense most of the season, and just hasn't gotten the credit for it. Tonight, the winning goal comes from Lucas Hoyos bailing out a mistake. You see Steven Alzate, I think, apologizing to Hoyos when he gives him a hug and saying thank you. Sergio Santos bear hugging Hoyos. But that sequence, it's a short back pass from Alzate, who hadn't been on the field very long. He leaves it short. Hoyos, as I said so many times tonight, composure. He doesn't panic. He's aggressive, but he doesn't panic. He comes to the top of the 18. He's got all the possibilities to make the play. He's named the player of the match on TV, and he should be.
0: Yep.
1: He has all the possibilities to make that play after the short back pass from Alzate. He ends up poking it away with his left foot, and Atlanta goes down and scores the goal the other way. Full credit to Jakob, full credit to Moranchuk, and full credit to Tristan Muyamba for putting that home. But none of it matters if Lucas Hoyos doesn't do what he's been doing for most of the season and making Atlanta United more competitive than maybe they should have been at times.
0: Well, the whole sequence was truly a two-goal swing. Yeah. Minnesota should have taken the 2-1 lead, and the play results in Atlanta United taking the 2-1 lead and then holding on to win. Atlanta United is now up to 18 points, 5-12-3. They are still in last place, but I have to report, folks, Atlanta United is only 6 points out of a playoff spot right now. Very congested on the Eastern Conference table. Minnesota tumbles out of a playoff spot in the Western Conference. They're now on 25 points, 6-7-7, only their third home loss of the year. More to come in a moment as Atlanta United wins on the road at Minnesota 2-1 on Sports Radio 92.9 The Game.

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2: Well, 2.5 weeks ago in Philadelphia, after Atlanta United trying so hard to hold on with 10 men, but blowing a two-goal lead in the very dying moments and losing in Philadelphia, I declared Atlanta United at that point to be mentally broken. What has happened since then? A come-from-behind win against New York Red Bulls at home, and then on short rest going on the road with a long flight to Minnesota, and finding a game-winning goal in the 78th minute to defeat the Loons 2-1. And now Atlanta United has back-to-back wins. Thomas Yacob in the 37th minute off a recycled corner for Atlanta. Anthony Markanich equalizing in the 59th for Minnesota. And then on a play that really amounted to a two-goal swing, a big save by Lucas Hoyos, starting a transition break for Atlanta United, capped off by a Tristan Moyamba golazo in the 78th minute, and Atlanta United gets the 2-1 win on a night where they were outshot 13-10. Minnesota with four shots on target to Atlanta's three. The possession 53-47 Minnesota. The key passes 10-9 Minnesota. Expected goals 2 even for Minnesota, a little less than 1 for Atlanta. But I like what I'm starting to see here from this group. And the mental toughness that they have shown after that moment in Philadelphia, I think, is something to note.
3: Yeah, looking back at this, like, I think the play that Lucas Hoyos makes, that I don't even think it's going to be credited as a save. It's a tackle with his foot. That's what's so impressive about it, and that's why you have him here, is what he does with the ball at his feet and what he does as a soccer player. And we saw it multiple times. He made big saves that were of the traditional variety, and in that one, it's just a great soccer play. And that's a big reason why this team has been able to handle these moments, is you have a goalkeeper and a veteran goalkeeper who can bail you out in moments, can make plays when you need it, and give you momentum. And that's what you need from your goalkeeper, all those facets. You need a goalkeeper who can give you a boost of adrenaline with a great save. He did that tonight. You need a goalkeeper who can fix your mistakes. He did that tonight. And you need a goalkeeper who can be calm when everything is chaotic. And he did that. He did that tonight on multiple facets. Lucas Hoyos, absolutely your man of the match. So many big plays and so many different kinds of big plays. And when you look back at how you fixed yourselves after that game in Philadelphia, which was as gut-wrenching of a loss as I've seen this club ever have, because of where the game was and where it ended and how much you needed it. Well, you've went out and you had a week off, and everybody talked about how competitive it was over that 2 weeks, where you had time to train, you had time to get ready, you had time to shake everything off and really look in the mirror and say, what are we going to do about it? And they went out and they fell behind to the Red Bulls. Didn't faze them. Did not faze them tonight. They score, they give one up, they go back and get another one. Like, this team right now, missing a number 9, missing the number 6 that you've invested in heavily as you wait on the visa, you're getting results without the additions that will make this team better right now. It's so impressive, and I know we've said it all season long, and I totally understand being frustrated about results and where this team is. Nobody wants to be where this team is in the table right now. But you cannot confuse bad results with not playing hard. That hasn't been the issue all season long. It has not been. It's been execution, and it's been, at times, not having enough talent in some spots. That's been the issue. It has not been effort. And I think you see in these past, honestly, 3 games, because Philadelphia was a whole lot of effort, to be able to do what you're doing without a designated player number 9 and piecing it together. Tata Martino trying out for the MacGyver reboot at this point and getting it done. And the players are following along with it. And you're seeing guys like Thomas Yacob emerge. Yacob is a guy that he makes something happen and everybody wants to rally around him. Everybody wants to follow him. He's waving the flag running down the field. That's what you need in these moments, and you will be better off for it in the long run. We're going to look back at this week, and we're going to say, man, maybe that's where things started to turn.
2: Oh, I hope so. I definitely hope so. And by the way, I think we have learned.

0: turned since that night in Philadelphia. Philadelphia is actually pretty good. They still have not lost since the World Cup. They got a come from behind draw against Miami tonight. So I think even the conversation about that specific game, you never want to blow a two-goal lead in stoppage time, but I think even the conversation about that game changes a little bit. So now, after all of this, Atlanta United is just 6 points below the playoff line with 14 to play. They moved to 18 points. The line right now is 24, and Atlanta United still plays most of the teams that are above them, Orlando, Toronto, and Montreal. They play them all, two of them at home. That'll be coming up later. Next up, a home match against Kansas City, which got another draw tonight, hosting St. Louis. So Kansas City has got a couple results in a row, but they are still in wooden spoon position coming into the bend Sunday night. At 7, we'll have Eamon Matty with the Five Stripes Countdown. At 6 o'clock, Eamon John are coming up with the full-time report in a moment. Any final thoughts?
1: They better play a lot of Prince, or I'm going to be very upset.
0: This is an easy one. Coming up to Minnesota, no shortage of Prince music tonight. Prince dominated the pre-match playlist, by the way. So nice job by them. Jason and I, will be back with you Sunday from the Benz. But that'll do it for tonight from Allianz Field in St. Paul. Full-time report coming up next after Atlanta United's 2-1 win over Minnesota on Sports Radio 92.9 The Game.
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2: Just a good week? Or is it the start of something here in the second half of this MLS season?
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2: Back-to-back victories. Back-to-back 2-1 result. Same scoreline. Three straight games now with a goal for Tristan Moyamba. And Atlanta United on the road goes into Minnesota and picks up a victory. And I kind of want to start here, John. It's just, you know, I circled the home record for Minnesota in the pre-show.
3: You did.
2: It's a reason for belief if you're Atlanta United going on the road, separate of the performance you just put out at home, the fact that they can get got. And I think Atlanta United combined that mentality with the performance that they saw at Mercedes-Benz Stadium against Red Bulls and the victory there, and kind of carried both of those two and combined them into what was today a 3-point result and a very identical 2-1 scoreline. Tristan Moyamba scores for the third straight match. Thomas Yacob plays outstanding. Second straight match where you can circle Lucas Hoyos and say, hey, man, a couple of these saves really define the game, really save the game in that moment. So, I look, again, this doesn't mean they're jumping into the playoffs just yet. We'll have time for that discussion if the streak continues and they start to pile up points. But it does feel a little bit different right now than it had felt pre-World Cup and even in some of those road matches after the World Cup.
3: They're digging. There's no quit when they're down. It's like, okay, this is what's in front of us. We got time to do it. They believe in what the coaching staff is giving them for halftime adjustments, coming back in the second half against Red Bulls, sticking with the game plan like they did tonight, going up against the Loons. And you end up with paying attention and always being 100% alert because you never know what's going to happen. And Lucas Hoyos has that moment where the back pass from Steven Alzate doesn't have enough MPH on it. He's got to act on it quick. Comes out, starts the transition the other way, and it goes Jacob, Miranchuk, and then Tristan. And Tristan decides this time around he's going to use a different foot. And so you're seeing all of this stuff. And then when one good thing happens, another good happens, another and another and another. And it's no longer just the whole gray cloud, Schleprock kind of a thing. It's like, you know, oh no, something's going to happen. I feel like Droopy Dog all of a sudden. You know, it's like you're just kind of moping around because those clouds, they kind of drift away. And now you're anticipating the good things happening late in matches or when you're down, as opposed to sitting there and just kind of kicking rocks and, you know, having your head staring at the dirt road, like the meme or the gif that is out there these days.
2: I think there's a couple of things in play here, John. It's Abe Gordon, John Nelson of Soccer Down here, the full-time report. A couple of things. I think the World Cup break and the run of performance both before and even directly out of the World Cup break, they're misleading because of how much season is left.
3: Right.
2: And I think that is... that is something that I have to imagine the franchise, Tata Martino, has continually reminded this group that, hey, there's a lot of game. This is not, we have to take this long break and then we come back.

0: I can only have 5 games left, yeah, right? The season was not over, is not
1: you
0: over.
1: You weren't even halfway.
0: Right. Well, before that. And I think that was important to keeping these guys mentally involved, mentally fresh. I think the transfer window helps do that. Mm-hmm. When you're adding guys who you are telling the current guys, the current members of the team, hey, we're trying to get some help. We're trying to, and not that we don't have faith in you guys, but we're trying to round this thing out. We're, as a franchise, trying to figure it out. From the personnel standpoint, you guys on the field are also trying to figure it out from whatever Tata's asking you to do. And it is starting to come together a little bit. And we've talked about over the course of time, performances and results not lining up. We've talked about the attack and not really finding goal scorers. And I'm not saying that you found it now that Tristan Wanyama has scored, but you're starting to get at least a little bit better feeling, a little bit more confidence, all forward momentum.
1: And you're finding it in other places. You know that in a perfect world, a striker is going to give you X number of goals and do whatever. There's an expectation attached to a striker position. And then you have all those other names filling in around. And it's, okay, who's going to step up? Who's going to be, you know, who's going to be Mr. August? Who's going to be Mr. September? Who's going to be your Mark Lemke in these situations? And right now, it's Tristan Mbuyumba, who has helped you out 3 matches in a row, giving you some goals of the match week, and he's given you goals at key times when you've needed it to flip a result from either no points to 1, 1 point to 3, or assured full points in a situation.
0: Going to name a man of the match in just a moment. Before we do that, do want to look at the statistics here. Possession 55% to Minnesota, 45% to Atlanta United.
1: How's that considering that Minnesota thinks the ball has cooties to begin with and they only want it 46% of the time? Here, it's yours. You handle it.
0: And part of that is you held a 1-0 lead for a considerable amount, and then you took a 2-1 lead and held that for the last 25 minutes of the game. Minnesota did have a edge in shots, 13-8. Shots on goal, just 4-3 in favor of Minnesota. And here's where we get into the Oilers discussion. The XG for Minnesota United, 3.1. The XG for Atlanta United, 1.4. So one of the rare occasions we've seen, John, where Atlanta United outscored their actual XG, so that's great to see. And again, the XG for Minnesota United, 3.1, only 1 goal conceded. Some of that comes from a couple of lucky bounces off of the crossbar. Some of that comes from a couple of double saves from Oyos. And some of those moments don't really even get factored into because a shot never came, in which case Oyos isn't getting credit, you know, in terms of XG prevented all that stuff, but an outstanding performance from him, but he's not the only one. That brings us to the man of the match. It is, you know, Saturday night was a difficult decision. You had, I think, 3 really mm-hmm. good options. I think tonight you got a number of good options as well, but who we got?
1: Yeah, we're agreeing with everybody up north. We're going to go with Lucas Ojos for a man of the match this go around. The full 90 minutes, credited with 3 saves on 44 touches. And you're looking at the numbers once again. Accurate passing from the back. 20 of 35 passing for Lucas Ojos, 57%. 11 accurate long balls on the night. 11 of 26 at 42%. 3 saves inside the box. 1 time acting as a sweeper. 3 throws. 1 high claim. 8 recoveries. 1 clear on 44 touches. And he won a ground duel on the night. So Lucas Ojos, man of the match, at least here from the Kia Studios.
0: That is going to be his second man of the match performance. His previous one was in a not great performance from anyone, a 3-1 loss against Columbus.
1: He
0: was outstanding in that match, but obviously didn't make much of a difference. Tonight made a significant difference. Going back to Saturday, I mentioned that he made a massive difference in that game. At times either, and just like tonight, at times either keeping a 1-goal advantage or preventing an equalizer or preventing what could have been at the time go-ahead goals for Minnesota. So Lucas Ojos is your man of the match tonight. When we come back here on the full-time report, we'll continue to break down what we saw from Atlanta United. We'll take a look back at the highlights as well, but a little bit further down the road here, we really do have to talk about, again, maybe it's a little too early to call it a full-on turning point in the season, but you're starting to get that feeling a little bit. So we'll break that down as we continue. It is the full-time report. Abe Gordon, John Nelson of Soccer Down here on Sports Radio 92.9 The Game.
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8: Welcome back in. 92.9 The Game, the Full Time Report. Atlanta United, victors again. Three more points in this week. That makes six if you go back to Saturday night here. And so a really nice turn of results for Atlanta United. Improved play. You don't feel like you got lucky in these moments either. So really good stuff. And we'll continue to break it down with Dave Gordon and John Nelson here with you as we continue to discuss a 2-1 win for the Five Stripes over Minnesota United. Want to go back and listen to the highlights brought to you by Scana. 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It was midway through a relatively uneventful first half when Thomas Jakob got free in the 37th minute.
9: Ronchuk is closest to him outside the left corner of the 18, marked by Pereira.
10: And Pereira's in distance, but you can still play around that if you want.
9: Paul Marone going long to the penalty spot, headed away, but out to Moyenba, top of the arc, ahead to Bias, back to Moyenba. He winds up and shoots, his block to Jakob on the right side. Shot! Score! Tomas Jakob! As Atlanta United creates something off a recycled corner, and they've got the early lead on the road here in Minnesota.
8: Maybe a little bit of a Travella action off of a half volley.
11: Oh, yeah.
8: Really well hit.
11: Outside of the. And the thing was, when the shot was blocked, it looked like it went off the left hip of the defender, and it spins, it does side spin, and gets to Jakob, and Jakob just hits it, and then you end up with the spin coming to him, playing the inverse action outside of the right boot, and it gets into the far post, and it's a goal on the board for Atlanta.
8: Not a defender's goal. I'll tell you that. Not a defender's goal. I mean, a real striker's finish there. And that gives you a 1-0 lead to carry that into halftime. You get through 15 minutes, and then in the 58th minute, a little bit of an unlucky bounce ends up off the shoulder, I would say, of a member of the Loons.
9: Pereira to the right. Pereira to the action at the goal to our right again. It's Pereira playing short to Jean on the right wing. Here's his cross the back post. Shot off the crossbar again. Rebound put into the net by Faka Pico. And we're going to have a commotion here.
10: Yeah.
9: To get the goal now.
10: I didn't think it was offside. I'm really confused about all the mechanics there.
9: They give the goal, and I think that's the correct call. It'll be an own goal on Faka Pico, and it's 1-1.
8: The goal was later overturned in terms of an own goal. It was granted to Anthony Markanich there, so Fafa kind of escapes being thrown under the bus on that one. Not really his fault either way. Off the crossbar, and there were a couple of crossbars today, and quite frankly, Lucas Hoyos gathered most of them.
11: The
8: somehow.
11: Best friend for Lucas Hoyos is the crossbar. He needs to take the crossbar out and pay for the crossbar's next meal.
8: So we were all level for about 20 minutes. And then I don't even know how much of this buildup there is, so we're going to let this one go. But eventually it ends up with Atlanta United finding a lead.
9: Alzate under this guy. Uh-oh, here's a dying back pass that goes right in the row. What a tackle by Jang. It was a very poor back pass by Alzate. Put Jang in on the keeper, and Hoyos came off his line 18 yards to kick it away from him.
10: Composure.
9: What a read.
10: Composure again from Lucas Hoyos.
9: And here's a fortunate bounce for Atlanta. Jakob's going to run onto it in the far attacking corner and put a cross in to Moranchuk. Left off now to Moyenba. Dribble, shoots, score! Oh, goals in back to back to back matches for Tristan Moyenba. He finds the top bin again, and Atlanta United out of nowhere finds the go-ahead goal.
11: Now, I need a little help from the choir director. Our major domo.

of music, I need to hear the lead tune now that we have played the game-winning goal. Can I get a little help from the upside of the building?

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1: Real end-to-end action there in that moment. Obviously, Minnesota probably felt like they were due to take a lead there. And Lucas Oil's up to the challenge. And I mean, to the point where you barely saw the buildup on Apple TV. They were still zooming in on a pumped-up Oil celebrating a tackle. And we're already at the other end. You heard the call there from Mike and Jason. And then let's focus on the finish. We talked a little bit about Thomas Yacoub and his finish. The ball slotted from Yacoub barely finds its way through a little bit crowded box, but it does get to Alexi Maranchuk, who then continues it through the left side to Tristan Moyamba. Moyamba with a, in the words of Steve Holman, a little tricky dribble. Finds some space, keeps it on his left foot, and puts it near post with a little bit of an outward bend on that shot as well. Again, really good finish to create the space. Fair play from Maranchuk not to force it, to give Moyamba the space there. But just another really good finish from Tristan Moyamba. We saw it on the right foot, from range, curled, bent, all of that stuff. Saturday, this was a little bit different. This was probably from about maybe 12, 14 yards out. Pure power. But again, a little bit of natural outward bend off of that left foot. Really nice hit. It gives Atlanta United the lead and eventually all 3 points.
2: And this season, I don't think we have truly appreciated what Alexi Maranchuk does in three dimensions for this roster.
1: Some of us have.
2: Well, some of us have. But I think that on the collective, I think that his play has been extremely underappreciated and under-relayed by a lot of us this year.
1: I think a lot of us haven't seen him get the ball to his left foot and bend it the way we did maybe last season. And I think people are probably judging from a goal-scoring standpoint. And that's not it. You're missing the point.
2: Be a point guard.
1: Yeah.
2: And be that originator of all of the traffic and make sure that you give the opposition multiple things to think about. Yes, Alexi can wind up and fire from, say, 20, and good luck catching it. But the imagination, the artistry, the team play, knowing where the open man is, anticipating the action that can get you something in the back of the net, Alexi continues to do that week in and week out.
1: So Atlanta United takes home 3 points with another 2-1 victory, this one over Minnesota United on the road. When we come back here, we'll see if we can hear from any members of Atlanta United post-game, but we'll also talk about what's been different the past couple of days, how you get 6 points in a span of, 5 days here, and how you continue that when you return home Sunday night for Sunday night soccer. So a lot still to break down. It's Abe Gordon, John Nelson. The full-time report continues breaking down a victory for Atlanta United in 5 minutes.
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0: to the attacks, to the last third. And I've seen Thomas cross for Alexi, and I know how smart Alexi is. So he passed me a good ball. And I was in the perfect position, and I wanted to shoot first touch, but the defender closed the door, and so I just had this movement and shoot, and I'm happy because of the goal and most of all the 3 points.
1: In that sequence, I feel like you're moving before Alexei even settles it, knowing what he's going to be looking for in that moment, right?
0: I was, when you play with player with this quality, you have to trust them, and know they no matter what, no matter where you are, they can find you and find a way to pass you the ball. So I was pretty confident about it. So and yeah, well, I don't need to describe Alexi. Talent and how important is he for the team. But yeah, it was a great effort from the whole team. Even the guy who come into the end of the game, they did a really good job. They fight. So yeah, proud of the team.
1: We've talked about the midfield and how important it has been to have your presence with a lot of younger guys
0: Of
1: around
0: course.
1: you. Now, Adrian has slotted into that for his first two starts. How do you see your role in helping those guys be the best version of themselves?
0: I just try to talk a lot into the locker room, into the field, to give them as much confidence they can have, and tell them no matter what happened, I'm be there for them, and to always think about the next play, to be themselves, because at the end of the day, it's football, and they have to play with confidence, and we know if they are they if Tata make them play, and if they are part of the roster, it means they have quality, so they are really really important for us, for the team, and I'm happy for Adrian, for Cooper, for Jay, Will, and those guys are. It's also a bless for me to work with them, because they always want to learn. They always we push each other at training, so I'm happy having them by my side.
2: It's almost like he was listening to our last segment before he went in to talk to Jason.
3: Yeah, a little bit. A little bit of that.
2: I mean, everything we're talking about Alexei, and to be around Alexei and knowing that intelligence is going to be there and to anticipate something that is going to be there to help you create, how smart Alexei is. And that was the thing that stuck with me out of the blocks, mentioning how smart Alexei Mudanchuk is. And then he goes into the wanting to hit it first touch on the goal, but then he moves it to his left, and so it moves it and shoots it. And so I thought that was really interesting with what Tristan was saying. But then also, once again, being the veteran player that he is, having the discussions with Adrian and Cooper and Will, and being there for them and reminding them to be themselves and reminding them to play with confidence. So he, at the same time, he is that mentor on the field to those in his position group, but ready to jump into the play, knowing that you got to have your head on a swivel, because you never know when Alexi's gonna, pull something out of a hat, which for him would be normal behavior. But you got to be ready for Alexi, and you appreciate how smart he is. And so I would like to thank Tristan Mooyenbaugh from the bottom of my heart for listening to our last segment.
3: Couple of things I want to touch on in regards to Mooyenbaugh, and then I want to speak about some other stuff in our next segment in regards to some players and whatnot. But it's been a real roller coaster for Tristan Mooyenbaugh over the past four seasons. There are times where, like this run that he's on right now, where you're like, man, this guy's one of the 30 best midfielders in the entire league, and you got to have him on the field and this and that. There's also been, to be fair, stretches where you're like, you can't keep running this guy out there, right? It's been a real roller coaster over the years. But to me, at some point about midway through last season, something started to click for him. And not to say that everything's been positive, positive, great, great, great. Some runs of performance.

0: has been better than others, but really since at some point midway through last season, it looks like he's kind of figured out what's going to work here in Atlanta. And you and I talked about it a little bit at the Five Stripes Countdown. Mm-hmm. Just when he can get up the field, involved in the attack, you want him to be a more aggressive, looking to score midfielder. He's not a six. You don't want him being your defensive holding midfielder. And I think we've seen that, in this run, when he gets up the field, he's got that eye for goal that not every guy on the pitch happens to have. And they've got to continually find ways to keep him involved in the attack, because we've seen now how dangerous he can be, and he's paired with a couple of different people to make those performances.
1: And when you have the confidence of your head coach in Tata Martino, who knows, okay, Tristan goes forward, I know that I can surround him with Adrian or Cooper or Will or whomever is there who will be the six as Tristan advances, that you have the faith in Tristan going forward in the yin, and your six who's going to stay at home as the yang, and so that with that two that you have as your two sixes, literally, you know, in that formation, Tristan's your offensive six. You have the defensive six. It works, and you've got that help defensively, and Tristan can engage in the play, and you're seeing the results.
0: When we come back here on the full-time report, I want to talk about a couple of players. I'll tell you who they are right now, John, so you have time through the break to prepare. I want to recap Adrian Gill's second outing for Atlanta United. We need to talk more about the job Thomas Jacob did both offensively and defensively. And then we did get the debut of Paulo Diaz. We didn't see a ton from him, but I'll let you share some thoughts on him and maybe what we can see moving forward there as well. So that's what's coming up next. So definitely reason to stick around. The full-time report comes back on Sports Radio 92.9 The Game.

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1: I think you're spot on. I look at it as the offensive lineman. You're talking about offensive linemen when they get the holding call. We didn't have that with Adrian Gill. We didn't have the holding call. We didn't have anything like that. We had, well, we had the yellow in the 85th.
2: That was a nonsense
1: we had the yellow, and it was, and then he got subbed out after 85 minutes. But, yeah, I'm not going to let Joshua Encarnacion and his scattershot way of doing things distract from the discussion. Second time out of the blocks. So Adrian Gill plays 84 minutes this time, 33 of 44 passing, 75%, in a situation where you're trying to chase after a game-winning goal. Four defensive contributions, 53 touches, so 75% passing on 53 touches, four passes into the final third, had a successful dribble, two accurate long balls, defensive contributions, four picks, three recoveries, three of five on his duels, and he was fouled twice. And the one foul that he commits, he gets the yellow card for whatever reason. But, yeah.
2: Yeah. Again, it's when you look at the midfield group, you're not going to run at Tristan Moyenbaugh. We've seen what he can do, especially if he turns you over, you're in real trouble. Cooper Sanchez has been outstanding. And so if you're going to ask for, and I'm talking about from the Minnesota United perspective, I'm not calling Adrian Gill a weak link. But if you're going to be the Minnesota United perspective, you say, who do we attack? It's probably going to be Adrian Gill.
1: Be the new guy.
2: And if they tried that at all, you didn't notice. And I think that's an important distinction there. I also think that defensively, we've talked about the goal, Thomas Jacob in the 37th minute. I thought defensively he was outstanding. I thought there were a couple of last gasp, last ditch stretches, a couple of essentially breaking it up before a shot was even attempted, sort of moments from Thomas Jacob. But I don't think he was alone in that. But I just wanted to mention, I thought he was, again, his name's in the stat sheet in the scorebook because of the 37th minute goal that gave Atlanta United the 1-0 lead. But I thought he was equally as significant defensively, and we've seen that from him time to time here as he was the right back tonight.
1: And I'm going to go through the numbers for the starters on the back as a part of our Tomas Jacob discussion when it comes to the defense. Tomas Jacob tonight, 29 of 37 passing, 78%, had the one shot on target, obviously. Six defensive contributions, five passes into the final third, a successful dribble, a cross, one long ball on the night. We mentioned the six contributions, one tackle, four clears, two of them headed, one pick, five recoveries, a dribble passed, 6 for 10 on his duels, and he was fouled once. That's a part of the larger discussion. Steon Gregerson got the start tonight. I'm going to go just to Steon's defensive numbers. He had the most defensive contributions, by the way, with 14 on the night. So Steon Gregerson had 14 contributions defensively, had a 7-point.
2: I think he had a double contribution early in this game. I mentioned you were like, oh, he's taking some bumps early.
1: Yeah. And so 14 defensive contributions from Steon Gregerson, punched a 7.8 on FOTMOB. Completing the most passes was Junior Alonso at 51. He goes 51 of 60 at 85%. And he had on 74 touches, 8 defensive contributions, a tackle, 5 clears, 2 picks, 7 recoveries, and he won 3 of 4 duels in the air on the night. Then you go to Elias Baez over on the left-hand side, and his numbers, Elias Baez plays the full 90 minutes, 23 of 33 passing at 73%, 2 chances created, 1 shot off target, 7 defensive contributions for him, so you're talking in the neighborhood of 35 defensive contributions on the night for your starting four at the back, and that comes up big and helps you out in that final scoreline.
2: Again, just the one goal conceded, and it does feel like maybe a clean sheet. If things continue on the path, maybe you get one on Sunday night. We talked about Adrian Gill, debut on Saturday, debut tonight for Paulo Diaz, although very, very limited action. Just did you see anything from him in the minutes? And I know the task was a little bit different because of the score set and how many defenders you had put on the field, but did you see anything from him?
1: Get this, and this is from the numbers once again on the board. So he's in for a total of 6 minutes plus stoppage, so technically 10. Four defensive contributions in 6 minutes played, five touches in the attack, had one pass into the final third, four defensive, and this is in 6 minutes of work defensively. Four defensive contributions, a tackle, three clears, all of them headed, and a recovery, and he even wins a ground duel. So you get that from Paulo Diaz in 6 minutes of work in his debut when you're trying to preserve

0: full points.
1: Yeah, just active back there, and we'll see if that continues on Sunday night. And that's what we're going to discuss in our final segment here on the Full-Time Report. It is a Sunday night soccer matchup with Sporting Kansas City as Atlanta United's playing essentially its best soccer of the season right now. We'll see if that can continue. We'll talk about the upcoming matchup next. It's Abe Gordon, John Nelson of Soccer Down here on Sports Radio 92.9 The Game.
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0: I thought you brought the thunder. Tommy Shacob in the 37th minute. Tristan Moyen-Budd in the 78th. Both goals for Atlanta United absolutely blasted into the back of the net. It's a 2-1 victory for Atlanta. 3 points coming back home from Allianz Field. It's got John Nelson dancing.
1: No, the sitar has me dancing.
0: On a Wednesday evening.
1: Heavy-duty sitar. You can never go wrong.
0: Atlanta United, back-to-back victories for just the second time this season. They also did so April 25th and May 2nd. Took care of Canada, if you know what I'm talking about. Toronto and Montreal in the back-to-back performances there. Then they fell to the LA Galaxy, and actually that was their last win up until the game against Red Bulls and, of course, tonight against Minnesota. And I think the question now is, all right, two wins in a row. Mm-hmm. Things have looked good. Defense, it feels, has gotten better. The attack is finding ways to score some goals. How do you continue it? And mm-hmm. you have a great opportunity. And look, part of the schedule is just that's something you'll take advantage of. And you beat a team in Red Bulls that were in the playoff discussion.
1: Yep.
0: You beat a team tonight in Minnesota on the road, mind you. And we talked about their home issues. That's their problem.
1: Mm-hmm.
0: On the road, we'll take 3 points. But they have been in the playoff discussion. They were ninth in the Western Conference coming into today. Now you're playing a team on Sunday Night Soccer that is dead last in the Western Conference
1: mm-hmm.
0: in Sporting Kansas City. Mm-hmm. It is an opportunity for your first run of three straight matches with a win. It is an opportunity to continue to collect points, if you will, and also to do so for the second time in a row in front of the home fans. And so there's just a lot of positive things you can take, again, not just from tonight, but going back in that performance against the Red Bulls as well. It just feels like things are finally headed in the right direction for Atlanta United this season.
1: Yeah, Calvin Harris scores in the 56th tonight. 1-1 draw Sporting Kansas City in the, I think it's the I-70 Derby. I think that's the interstate that connects the two cities, St. Louis and Kansas City. And so Sporting still at the bottom of the West. With them, they will get players back because they finished their previous match with 9. They will get Ajibang and back in the center midfield and Moises Mosqueda back on the back line. So they will return as a part of what Rafa Vicky wants them to do. Over the last month or so, their defense has improved. Early on in the year, they were just not good. They were getting smashed. And I mean, a lot of goals were being put on them, and just the numbers were staggering at points. But they seem to have calmed that down, and they had a transaction happen earlier in the week, mutually terminating the contract to one of their DPs in Manu Garcia, but they bring in Andre Luis in a club record deal from Olympiacos, and I think it was 8 figures to the left of the decimal place. So David Lee, their sporting director, had said beginning of the year that I want to bring in 12 to 14 new guys. There was a concern at the beginning of the season if they were actually going to have enough first team folks to be on a roster. That's where they were at the beginning of this year, and they're starting to kind of find their way a little bit under Rafa Vicky, but there are a lot of things that they still have to work on, and it's an opportunity for Atlanta United to continue to smash that door open and go up against a team that really is still trying to find their way. And when you're trying to find your way offensively and your defense has been a sieve for a lot of the season, that's just not good. I mean, finishing tonight, you've given up 49 goals in your first 20 matches. Basically, if my math is right, that's a goals against of just under 2.5. That's 20 into 50 is 2. So 2.45 is your goals against. That's not good in Major League Soccer. You've only scored 19 goals in 20 matches. So goals against, 2.45. Goals scored, just under, so what's that, 0.95. You're having me do math late on a Wednesday night. I hope you're
0: I'm not having you do anything. You're choosing to do this.
1: And this is what happens when you,
0: this is on you.
1: Grow up on the back of looking at baseball cards and look at ERA. So goals scored 0.95, goals against 2.45 or what, 2.95 or whatever, but 2.4.5. But it's just not been good. They're 2-8 on the road this year, and they've

0: been giving up a lot of goals, and it's an opportunity for you once again to continue the momentum and the build, as you said, and you get to do it in front of your home fans. It's another one of the games you look on the schedule and you go, we should be able to take care of business here.
1: And the other aspect of this is these back-to-back wins don't feel like flukes. They don't feel like accidents. And again, you're not now all of a sudden the best team in the Eastern Conference, but very rarely did I actually feel, even though sometimes the performances look that way, that you were the worst team in the Eastern Conference either. So maybe it's starting to average out a little bit, but it felt like 2-1 Saturday night. It felt like 2-1 tonight was a valid result, mm-hmm. an earned result for Atlanta United. And then, again, as we mentioned, an opportunity to continue the upward trend on Sunday. And you could join us again 6 o'clock on Sunday, August 23rd, for our next broadcast as Atlanta United is going to take on Sporting Kansas City. That's going to do it for the full-time report tonight. Special thanks to Dom Cherosky, our producer in studio.
0: The head of the music department here, as always. Thank you, Dom.
1: For Mike and Jason, the voices of Atlanta United. Safe travels back, as always. Mm-hmm. And, of course, to John Nelson of Soccer Down Here.
0: Thank you, John.
1: I'm Abe Gordon. Once again, the final today. Atlanta United 2, Minnesota United 1 on Sports Radio 92.9 The Game.
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0: continues with the youngest in charge. Noah Willingham getting you up to 3 a.m. Eastern Time. Remember to hit us up on the talking text line, 310-840-4910. 310-840-4910. Is Jay in Michigan still there? Do you want to, is Jay still hanging there? Let's go to Jay in Michigan real quick before we get into the relationship that I've been waiting to talk about. Jay, what's up, man?
1: Love you.
0: What did you say, Jay? Doing? What's up, man?
1: How you doing, brother? I'm still here.
0: I'm good, man. How you doing?
1: I'm good, man. I love your show. I love listening appreciate to you. I've never called in before, but yeah, man, you got great stuff.
0: Appreciate you, buddy.
1: I had called in a little while ago when you were on the whole, like super conference thing,
0: uh-huh.
1: and I personally, man, I'm like Mike Valeni here in Detroit. I think the sport has already been destroyed. And they can keep doing these things with college football, but I think that nobody's thinking anything through. There's no guardrails on anything. It's like the Wild West. And I don't understand why they keep making it worse. And I'm even worried that the NFL is going to go the same route by throwing out all this stuff that Goodell was talking about the other day. Oh yeah, we're going to have European teams and all this stuff. Like,
0: well, I think Roger Goodell knows damn well that we're not going to ever see a scenario where there's a full time team overseas.
1: I hope not. I get that money is the point now. But it's almost like there's no tradition left. There's no history left. Like,

0: I've been waiting to get into this because I think it's fascinating. First of all, let's start with the bad news of all of this. WNBA star AZ Fudd out for the remainder of the season as she just underwent surgery on her right knee. The knee in which she's torn her ACL twice already in that knee. So fingers crossed for AZ Fudd in terms of, you know, the severity of the injury. But obviously it's severe enough for her to have to go under the microscope, go under the knife rather, and have surgery. So wishing a speedy recovery to AZ Fudd, and I'm sure Paige Beckers is wishing AZ a speedy recovery as well, or maybe even helping her to get to a speedy recovery. There is a documentary that's set to come out on the UConn Huskies women's basketball program. And I believe they specifically put the last couple of years under the microscope with that group because they reached some historic heights. Talking about that group led by Paige Beckers, AZ Fudd, etc. One of the things that's constantly been speculated on and questioned is the relationship between Paige Beckers and AZ Fudd, right? I think a lot of the world assumed that they were dating. I think a lot of the world hoped that they were dating. I don't know how many people are actually prepared for it to become fact and to become reality. We got an answer on a relationship that we've been speculating on for a while now. Here is Dallas Wings guard AZ Fudd on her relationship with Paige Beckers.
1: She's sweet. She's genuine. She has a huge caring heart. We got kind of felt like a spark a little bit different than what would just be considered a normal friendship.
2: Paige and I are a couple, and everyone close to us that was important knew, but it was kind of one of those things. It's private, not a secret, but it's private.
0: Oliver, I can only imagine what you... I thought you were getting in Denton's ear to say something just totally raunchy, but I'm going to give you the benefit of the doubt. I got to get serious if I'm going to talk about this. So let's get serious and let's talk about this for real. One, yes. Yes. Yes, yes, yes, yes, yes, yes, yes. We've all been waiting for this. And when I say we all, you all are probably thinking, what, you and the 29 other WNBA fans? Shut up. I've been waiting for this as a sports fan because I think it proves something. One, shout out to those two being protected enough, thinking highly enough of one another to basically go public with their relationship. I think it takes a lot of courage. I think it took a lot of strength to do that because of what the public perception, what the public reaction was going to be to those two becoming a public item, right? So shout out to them for that. There's a bigger conversation to have with this, and I was going back and forth, really, really passionate conversation with my brother like 2-3 weeks ago, right before I went on my training camp tour. We were having this conversation because he believes that there's no place in the WNBA for relationships. He believes that no other sports league has to deal with that, and it could ultimately be detrimental to a program. It ultimately could prevent or impact winning and losing, right? I think that's a fair point. When you consider the dynamics of a locker room, you now add a relationship to that, and things have the potential to get a little bit sticky. I probably differ in my thoughts and my opinion with this compared to others. I think player relationships in the WNBA are good for business. What do I mean by that? Yes, I believe player relationships within the landscape of the WNBA, I believe they're good for business. Why are they good for business? As I've continued to say about the WNBA, right? As the product on the floor continues, as the star power amongst the players continues to get bigger, you've got to have storylines that keeps folks' attention. Be honest with you, right? If the NFL and the NBA didn't have the storylines that they have year-round, if the offseason was just boring and there wasn't any scandals or controversies or things of that nature, we wouldn't follow the damn sport as closely.

The NFL dominates the news cycle 365 days out of the year because they have storylines. There's drama. So, yes, if you're the W, it's another potential way to drum up interest. Storylines. And some people are going to say, well, if the product was good, people would care about it anyway. That's just not the reality of the situation. It's not. People are more invested. People are more invested in pro sports because we feel like we know the athlete. We feel like we know the players. That's why we're so invested in pro sports. We feel one with the player, from us getting to learn about them on social media to the teams providing behind-the-scenes access on who they are as people. We care about sports because we care about the athlete. What do we care about more? In some instances, and I know this is a question that people are going to fall on both sides of, some people care more about the athlete than they do a respective team. To where when their favorite player leaves a team, they start rooting for the new team that the guy's on. So don't tell me there's not a draw to the players and who they are as people. I think the W needs to lean in to some of the very unique personalities that they have in their league. AZ Fudd, Paige Beckers, amongst them. Paige Beckers is a star. From her talent on the floor to her charisma, the flair, the style that she had. She's a megastar. She is. The more megastars that you have in the WNBA, guys, the better. The more we know about the players, the better. And I understand how intimate and private a relationship is, right? I'm not trying to undermine that at all. I think the relationships in the W becoming public adds to the drama, adds to the intrigue. If you know that there's a breakup that happens and then a player gets traded, you want to see the two exes square off against one another. That's just what America is. We love drama. We love reality television. If I was a WNBA, you know what I'd do? I'd get a contract with the Zeus Network. I'd have my players mic'd up for sound each and every week. I would have the unrivaled camp be on like a college campus, and I'd treat it like Baddies East. I want behind-the-scenes footage of everything. I want to see them partying at night. I want to see him on the rehab table the next morning. I want to see him making a decision about where we're going to do dinner at. The W needs to lean into the personalities of the players that they have in the league. Because while you can make the argument, if you're just a jackass, that the product isn't entertaining because you don't like women's sports. You want to make that argument? Go ahead. It's fine. What you can't argue with, you argue that the product ain't entertaining. You can't argue that the personalities aren't entertaining. And one of the biggest stars moving forward in the WNBA, I believe, is going to be Flashe Johnson of the Seattle Storm. Elite college basketball player, national champion with the LSU Tigers, top 10 pick this past year in the WNBA draft. One of the finalists on America's Got Talent because she's a damn good rapper. Her father, a slain New Orleans rapper. Like, that's the type of stuff, excuse me, if you're the W, that you should be leaning into. Those type of personalities. That's what matters. That's what's going to get clicks. That's what people care about. That's the reality of it. I was having a conversation with somebody the other day, and every time I get asked about the growth of the W and the potential growth of the W, right? I'd go back to when Magic and Bird first made their way into the NBA. And those two dudes were pitted against one another as rivals. And they were responsible for the growth of the NBA. I think Caitlin Clark and Angel Reese, for that matter, are Magic Johnson, Larry Bird. Even though Angel Reese, from a skill standpoint, is not on the level of Caitlin Clark or a Magic Johnson or a Larry Bird.

0: Not going to sit up here and try to make that claim. But those two, so instrumental in the popularity and the growth of the sport, to where last year, Chicago Sky games were being played at the United Center because Angel Reese sells tickets. Indiana Fever games were being played at the Fieldhouse that the Pacers play in because Caitlin Clark sells tickets. I'm all for that. The relationship piece of this. Paige Becker's AZ FUD going public. Would you call this going public on purpose? I almost feel like it's going public accidentally. I do know this, right? Remember before the season started, or when AZ was first drafted, we had the conversation about, should they be asked about this at the podium? Should they be talking about this at the podium? And I said, look, any sort of drama storylines that they have as a league, I'm all in favor of leaning into it. I am. What we don't know now is whether or not Paige and AZ are still together. There have been like some rumors online that circulated saying that, nah, they're no longer a thing. But here's the reality, right? We'll never know. We'll never, ever know. And I'm fine with that. I'm fine with not knowing. I'm fine with continuing to speculate and adding to the drama and the intrigue of the league. All of that is fine and dandy. I guess the question that I have, and I want to get you all's thoughts on this at 310-840-4910. With AZ FUD and Paige Becker's essentially making their relationship public, do you think WNBA players dating is good for the sport, bad for the sport, or do you think it doesn't really matter? 310-840-4910 is the number. And I understand it's a pretty polarizing question that we're asking here tonight on Westwood One Sports Night. In lieu of Paisy, it's their official TikTok name, by the way. Paisy, Paige Becker's AZ FUD. It's cute. In lieu of Paisy becoming an official thing, Paige Becker's AZ FUD, via this UConn documentary, officially announcing that, yeah, we date, we are a thing. Looking at this thing big picture, in terms of the culture of the WNBA, when it comes to relationships, do you think WNBA players dating is good for the sport, bad for the sport, or do you look at it like, hey, it doesn't really matter? 310-840-4910 is the number. I will answer that question coming up on the other side. Plus, I will give you some insight on a trade that's going to shake up the landscape of the Western Conference, not in 2026, ladies and gentlemen, but coming up during the 2027 season. That plus your calls on the WNBA embracing relationships. That's next here on Westwood One Sports Night. 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

0: There I was in my business suit, all dressed up, just uptight as I could possibly be. And I don't remember much of what was said at that first AA meeting. It was more the feeling of the meeting itself.
1: That's what has kept me going. I know it works, and I see the people ahead of me with more sobriety. I see how happy they are, and I want that. I want that too.
2: And what I notice about AA is it sort of helps me to relax and learn to really be happy with my sobriety. It's a richer life to live.
0: That's exactly what Alcoholics Anonymous does. It teaches us how to live without drinking. It teaches us how to have fun and really enjoy life without drinking.
3: This program's given me the good life. 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
0: Alcoholics Anonymous. It works. Look us up. 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

0: 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Here's Linnell Willingham.
1: Yes, indeedy. 310-840-4910 is how you reach us on the talk and text line here on Westwood One Sports Night. 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It is at NELL_BTP. We're going to get into the massive trade that happened in the NBA. And I wouldn't say the trade itself is massive, but the ramifications of the trade for damn sure is massive. We will get into that before we get into the 1 a.m. hour on the East Coast. But I see you all beginning to line up on the phones. Here is the prompt for you. At 310-840-4910. Here's the news, first and foremost. WNBA star AZ Fudd for the Dallas Wings, number one overall pick, officially out for the remainder of the season. And you really got to worry and wonder about her future in the W. She's a great player, tremendous player. But when you continuously get operated on the same knee over and over and over again, cartilage damage becomes something that you worry about, and overall the functionality of the knee is what you worry about. Season ending surgery for AZ Fudd. She's already had her ACL operated on twice on that knee. We don't know if it was the ACL that's causing her to go under the knife, but we do know that she's going to miss the remainder of the season. As people are throwing things up on the timeline in support of AZ, a clip and a preview of a UConn Huskies documentary that's about to drop, it got leaked. And during this leak, we got an answer to a question that women's basketball fans, and hell, basketball fans, period, across the world have been wondering. Are AZ Fudd and Paige Becker's thing? Are they a thing? Are they dating?
2: She's sweet. She's genuine. She has a huge caring heart. We got kind of felt like a spark a little bit different than what would just be considered a normal friendship.
3: Paige and I are a couple, and everyone close to us that was important knew, but it was kind of one of those things. It's just, it's private, not a secret, but it's private.
1: So there we have it. Paige is a thing. Paige Becker's AZ Fudd in a full-blown relationship. Their ability to keep it professional and keep it classy up to this point, the way that they have, kudos to them, and it says a lot about their character. And then when you look at the skill level of the two players, it's like, damn, it ain't like this is two scrubs at the end of the bench that are in a relationship. It's interesting to me, man. It is. I can't lie. And it gets me thinking, right? From a big picture standpoint, I believe that relationships and any sort of inside information we get about the personalities of the players in the W, I think anything that we get along those lines is good for business, because that's something that can help push the league forward from a popularity standpoint. Why do we care about the NFL? Why do we care about the NBA? We feel like we know the players. There's storylines. There's drama. It's what makes the league go round. There is a reason that the NFL news cycle is 365

0: 5 days out the damn year. It is what it is. We care. And they made us care. As far as the WNBA goes, I think relationships in this league, and like I said, anything that gives us insight into the person is good for business. It's good for business. Your thoughts on that at 310-840-4910. Player relationships, I believe, are good in the WNBA for business. But the question for you is this. Is WNBA players dating, is it good for the sport? Is it bad for the sport? Or do you think it simply doesn't matter? 310-840-4910 is the number. I happen to think it's good for the sport. Enough of me. Let's get to you. Thomas is in Texas wanting to chime in. Thomas, what's going on, man? Welcome in to Westwood One Sports Night.
1: What's going on, man?
0: What's going on, brother?
1: I don't have an issue. I kind of feel like you. It creates good storylines and stuff. So it definitely throws a bone to the media and that wing of the league and you know, some cool stories and stuff. But does it create a conflict of interest on the business side and for the front office? Like, mm-hmm. if y'all two are going through a lover spat, is it going to affect your performance on the court, you know, and things like that?
0: But look, brother, that's the beauty in it. You sound like my brother, man. When me and my brother were having this conversation, that's the first thing, in the first phrase that he used was a conflict of interest. Saying, well, if this is the example that he used. If two players are dating, right, and they're on the same team, or they're on different teams, rather, and one of my teammates gets into a fight with my girl, am I helping my teammate or am I helping my girl? Like, that's real.
1: That's legitimate.
0: It's conflict of interest, but what is it first? It's entertainment. Before it's a conflict of
1: definitely.
0: Interest, it's entertaining. Yeah. And anybody that can't see that, I don't know. What you got?
1: I know, I feel you, and also to kind of piggyback off that, maybe if you can't create all the attention you want with simply the product you're serving, maybe you need some ancillary storylines.
0: Oh, Lord. I know where you're trying to go. We're far, far away from a WNBA OnlyFans, so chill the hell out. I know what tree you're trying to bark up, my friend. I appreciate the call. Kidding, obviously. I hope you weren't trying to bark up that tree. If you were, to each his own. 310-840-4910. I believe the conflict of interest piece of this is fascinating because that scenario that I just laid out, the scenario that I just laid out in terms of a relationship, a couple, and then a fight happening, and then you got to choose between your teammate and your spouse. Is that something that creates intrigue, or am I reaching here?
2: Well, how much did you care about the relationship where two players are with, I think they're with the Vegas Aces, one of them is not with the Vegas Aces, and then the one that was still with the Vegas Aces cheated on the other one with two players that were also on the Vegas Aces. Was that bad for business? It got some attention for a little bit.
0: That's what I'm saying. I think attention dollars got real currency and have real value, rather, for the WNBA, because you need as many eyeballs on your product as possible. And I don't mean to make this sound like meathead radio or raunchy or anything like that. That's why I keep making a parallel. Look at Major League Baseball. Look at the National Football League. Look at the NBA. Storylines make pro sports, guys. Am I reaching with that? Like, y'all pick up what I'm putting down when I say that? Storylines make pro sports. They do. It's why we care so much. And the storylines in pro sports come in all different forms and fashions. How geeked up were we for the return of Michael Vick after he was caught in the dogfighting ring? It was appointment television to see the return of Michael Vick, man. You know what that was? Unfortunate, but it was a storyline for the National Football League. Denton, I don't know if you, Oliver, you're damn sure too young for the show, but do you remember the show, Denton? They had a BET show, and you're not wearing your do-rag tonight, so I don't know if you remember or not. But they had a BET show where they documented Michael Vick's, I think it was Michael Vick Road to Redemption, something like that. And, like, they documented the lead-up to him going to jail. Like, people care about this stuff. When you have a personal attachment to an athlete, and I know a lot of fans out there do, you want to know everything.

0: everything about him. And I think the W has the opportunity to create that with leaning into the relationships and then more so leaning into the off the court stuff with these women because they're interesting people. 310-840-4910 is the number. I use their social media influence as an example. The Unrivaled League, they just introduced their latest class, and they're on a campus right now together, and they're doing a bunch of TikToks, and they're making videos, and they're vlogging. Like, I know a lot of old heads out there that listen to Sports Talk Radio. That might not be for you. You might not get the significance of streaming, vlogging, etc. People care about this stuff. They do. And if you're the W, if you want to continue to grow your league, lean into it. 310-840-4910. Let's go to Eric in LA wanting to check in. Eric, what's going on, man?
1: Hey guys, I want to say something that I know is not going to be worth saying, but when Angel Reese last year, remember?
0: Can I stop you? You just called in and started your call with "I'm going to say something that's not worth saying." Did you mean to say that?
1: Yes. Yes, yes. Okay. When Angel Reese last year,
0: go ahead.
1: When Angel Reese last year made a statement to the Chicago Sky, I am not getting my respect. Okay, they suspended her for conduct detrimental to the team. Okay, remember that last year. Okay, this year when they traded her to the Atlanta Dream, she's playing her butt off. She's enjoying life. She's enjoying the things out there. What is the Chicago Sky? A shell of themselves. They don't have any players right now. They don't have
0: hurt. The best player that they got back in the trade is hurt.
1: And see, that's exactly why the WNBA needs stardom. They need stardom. They need guys. They need ladies who are doing something. Caitlin Clark and Angel Reese are those women.
0: When you talk about star power, you mean success on the court with a following off of it as well? Is that what you mean?
1: That's correct.
0: Gotcha. I agree. I do think stars are needed. Real quick, because you sort of just totally blew past the question like it wasn't good enough for you or something, pal. Do you think relationships are good for the W, bad for the W? Do you think it doesn't really matter?
1: Well, to me, as long as it's not too much of a distraction, I would say go for it. You know,
0: see, I think that's where you're missing the boat. I appreciate the call. That's why I think you're missing the boat. We want the distraction. I want to hear about, you know, two teammates getting into a fisticuffs at practice because they're mad about something. I know that's going to sound messy and raunchy, but y'all know where I'm coming from with this. This is what makes the world go round, damn it. Could you imagine? I can see it now. The year is 2029. Coming up next on the Zeus Network, the W After Dark. And they like show behind the scenes stuff, and they're showing like dates, and they're showing workouts and treatments and all of that. They have to lean into it as a league. They need to. And they need to. And the thing is, we keep talking about money with the W, right? I think about how big of an accomplishment it was this year for them to get the media rights deal that they got. Could you imagine the type of deal that they would be offered for the W After Dark? And maybe we got to come up with a name that sounds less sultry and sensual. But the W After Dark, I'm here for that. That's what we need. That's what we want. And look, I'm about to, you know what? We may be coming up with the inception of a new network. I want the W After Dark. I want the NBA the NBA unfiltered, where every player is mic'd up and I get to hear everything that's said throughout the course of a game. Give me it all. 310-840-4910 is the number. You think WNBA players dating good for the sport, bad for the sport, or does it not really have much bearing or much impact? Jacob is in New York. What's going on, Jacob?
2: Hey guys. Yeah, thanks for taking the call. So I feel like it's kind of depending on the context of the question, right? Because, like, think about it this way. Mm-hmm. If you dated someone in your department at work, right? Like, mm-hmm. if you wanted to date your co-host, would you think that's acceptable?
0: Well, hold on here. This is where I think you're totally
2: like,
0: missing.
2: Like, if you're talking about two players on the same team.
0: Hold on. This is what we got to stop acting. We got to stop acting like this. The WNBA, the NFL, they're not like some office job where you could go to HR. The rules are different.
2: They're not, though. No, it would not be.

0: conflict of interest. So if you're talking about,
1: there are media members. There are media members that have relationships with coaches.
0: Yeah, but is that a storyline in the league?
1: What do you mean? For you to say it's unacceptable, though, you're having a double standard. You're moving the goalposts. And I'm not trying to call this woman out by name. I can't because I don't actually know her name. One of the anchors for NBC Sports Boston is married to the special teams coach of the Patriots. And their relationship happened while she was there, while he was there.
0: But is that a storyline you care about for the NFL?
1: What do you mean? You asked about conflict of interest. You damn right it is, because guess who's not going to be biased, or unbiased, rather, and they're reporting about the Patriots.
0: I said there's two mm-hmm. aspects to the question, my friend. Mm-hmm. One of them is it really a storyline you care about?
1: Yes,
0: you just pointed
1: 1,000%. In the NFL, no.
0: Yeah. So why does it matter in the WNBA?
1: I'm genuinely, when I say huh, I'm genuinely asking, what do you mean by that?
0: Like, people dating. If you're talking about two players on the same team, I don't think that's good.
1: A dynamic that you're never going to get in the NFL. A dynamic that you're never going to get in the NBA. That's why it's interesting.
0: Why?
1: You know what I'm putting down
0: here?
1: Why?
0: In the NFL.
1: Because it's dropped. The same reason why Mike Vrabel and Diana Rossini.
0: You think there's no gay NFL players? You think there's no gay NBA players?
1: Are they dating?
0: They just don't tell you.
1: I think you're totally missing what I believe the storyline is. I appreciate the call. This is why this is a very...
2: Well, the answer to his question is yes. If you found out that two dudes in the NFL were dating,
1: you would 1,000% care
2: everything about them.
1: Literally.
2: And the biggest storyline this offseason in the...
1: 310-840-4910 is the number. If you're just now joining us, one of the most speculated on relationships in the world of college basketball, pro sports, we finally got confirmation. Paisley, according to both AZ Fudd and Paige Beckers, Paisley is a thing. Are relationships in the WNBA, in terms of their athletes dating, is it good for the sport, bad for the sport, or do you think it doesn't really matter? Your calls on that next.
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to 3 a.m. Eastern time. You're the big voice guy. I go by the youngest in Charles and L. Willingham. And there's a topic that we're touching on right now that I honestly was hesitant to bring to the producer. And let's just get the order of operations here. Denton proofreads everything before it makes air. So if there's ever something crazy that makes air, it was Denton's idea. Not mine. but no, when we were talking about this, man, I was like, man, we should damn sure bring this up because I think it would move the needle for folks in terms of, you know, their interest in this. Full transparency, right? And this kind of proves the point that we're trying to make. If we were to come on here tonight trying to break down why the Indiana Fever are the best team right now in the W, I don't think the phone lines would be lit up the way that they are right now. But as I've continued to point out with the W, drama draws interest. And it's not like the W is doing anything cheap, raunchy, or nasty. Every other sports league has it. Every other sports league has it. Think about what's going on right now in the landscape of college football, college athletics. Think about what's going on or what went on in the NFL this past year, this past offseason with Diana Russini and Mike Vrabel. Think about the Kawhi Leonard situation in the NBA. Drama in

0: storylines is a part of pro sports, and it honestly, it keeps us nibbling on the carrot, so to speak. 310-844-4910. Hey, Denton, bro, I had never seen your soul leave your body like that before, bro. Oh, what did you think was happening? Did you think it was like a squirrel on your shoulder? Oh, my God.
1: No, I thought you were going in a very different direction. I was like, what is he doing? What is this sound?
0: 310-840-4910. Question is this. Oh, man. Now that I, like, put two and two together, I promise you, I was not doing a munching bit. The question is this. In light of Paisy becoming a thing, what is Paisy? AZ Fudd, Paige Beckers, teammates for the Dallas Wings, officially announcing their relationship via this UConn documentary. Do you think WNBA players dating is good for the sport, bad for the sport, or does it not really matter? 310-840-4910 is the number. We're trying to go in order here. Rabbit is in Indiana. What's going on, Rabbit?
2: Vanille, how you doing tonight, sir?
0: I'm doing good, brother, man. How you doing? Are you a Fever fan, Rabbit?
2: As a matter of fact, I am.
0: There we go.
2: I was just talking with an employee from work about going to one of the games. I'd love to see a playoff game. I think that'd be amazing.
0: It would be, man. They might win the whole thing. They might win the whole damn thing.
2: I think they could. I really do. And yes, I am one of those firm believers that, man, Sophie has really turned her game up. And Caitlin is probably she's the baller of the WNBA. I absolutely believe that.
0: We drew out a real lifer of the W. I appreciate you giving us some insight, brother. What do you think, though, as far as relationships go in the sport?
2: Well, here's my thought on it. First of all, both of you guys kind of stole a little thunder from me. Mm-hmm. I think that the conflict of interest bit is there, and I do get that. Do I think it's good? Yeah, I can't see it in anything but an overall positive light as far as, A, it keeps you talking about the WNBA. Mm-hmm. And let's just be honest with it, man. With everything going on in the world, you've got wars, you've got everything that's bad. I have no problem with two people talking about love. I just don't.
0: In today's world,
2: any type of love is better than the hate that we are constantly surrounded by. And if those two people are happy, good for them. I hope that they make it.
0: You're calling from Indiana. This is Jacob in Indiana, James in Indiana. What's your name, brother?
2: My name is Ted.
0: Oh, Ted. Ted.
2: Yeah, I go by Rabbit, but yeah.
0: Oh, you go by Rabbit. Okay, Rabbit. Yeah. Okay. Yeah. I'm about to say, damn, well, But his name is
2: okay.
0: His name is
2: I know
0: Rabbit.
2: It's a little
0: okay,
2: confusion. Yeah,
0: Rabbit. You know what your official nickname? You had an official nickname.
2: It's been a nickname of mine for about 30 years. Before Eminem was out, though. So
0: okay, bet. Well, you just picked up a new nickname.
2: Give me an idea how old I am, anyway. But you know, like I said, does it keep us talking about things? Yes, mm-hmm. It does. I think anything that keeps you mentioning the WNBA is good for it. Now you're going to have people that are going to stand up. And especially where I come from, you know, the Midwest is not always the most.
0: No, they're not. And I'm gonna cut you short there because I want to keep this strictly to the hoops. But I appreciate the call, Rabbit. I was trying to give you a damn new nickname. We're gonna call him Dude Love, brother. Dude Love from Indiana. 310-840-4910. The conflict of interest piece is fascinating because I can't help but like draw a parallel to the NBA or to the NFL, but it's really, really difficult to do when you consider like the dynamics that we're talking about here. Is WNBA players dating one another? Is that good for business, bad for business, or do you think it has no real impact? 310-840-4910 is the number. If you're just joining us, I can't seem to think of any negatives for it outside of that conflict of interest that we were referring to. Nate is in Dallas. What's up, Nate?
3: Hey guys, how's it going?
0: It's going good, man. Going good. Appreciate you logging in.
3: Yes, sir. I'm in the camp that it doesn't matter. Who cares? Play basketball. I don't think that a lovey-dovey story does any more for the sport than Paige dropping 30 in any given night. do what you want to do. It doesn't matter. The same way I don't care about my

0: Vic's dog thing when he's scoring a touchdown, or how John Rocker feels about New Yorkers. Like, if you can pitch the ball, let's keep it to sports.
1: So here's my thing, right? And you kind of just contradicted yourself. We've had WNBA conversations on this network before, and I don't think you've called in. But you know what got you to call in? Us talking about a relationship within the landscape of the W. I think people care about it. I think it does move the needle for him. Anyone that, and I'm going to officially draw my line in the sand here, anyone that thinks it's a negative for the sport, I would love and challenge you to call in at 310-840-4910. Outside of the conflict of interest, I don't see many potential drawbacks to it.
0: I don't think it's a conflict of interest.
1: Really? Now, that's where I kind of disagree, because I can see that side of it. You know what I'm saying?
0: I understand that if a teammate goes down, the whole conversation y'all have been having about, would you go to your girlfriend first?
1: Right.
0: Yeah. But, I mean, at the end of the day, your teammate's going to pick up a teammate, and it's not going to be a thing. I think the more interesting thing is, are you as a leader, like Paige, are you going to get on your spouse or your girlfriend to the same rate that you would get on to a bench player who's not performing well?
1: I agree. Now, I appreciate the call. This is where... during the break, I'll do some research on this. In terms of the folks that are questioning the conflict of interest and what if the relationship goes sour? Does it have any sort of bearing on the basketball, right? The streets are saying Paisley is no longer a thing. So that's why I'm like, do we know? Do we not know? Remember was that the preseason presser that they were having when they got stopped writing, or AZ got stopped writing her tracks when she was about to answer? I think that was right after she got drafted. And she was asked about it, and they stopped the writing her tracks. Think about how things have changed from that moment to the UConn documentary. And we don't know which one came out first, if I'm being honest. But as far as the conflict of interest goes, I think the most entertaining conflict of interest is and I'm playing hypothetical Harry here. Paige and AZ have the Dallas Wings as the 2 seed in the conference at the All-Star break, but then they get into a fight or altercation, not like a fist fight, but like a spat, verbal spat or something. AZ's cheating on Paige or something crazy like that. If you're the GM and they tell you, hey, we can't coexist, do you just throw your championship aspirations out of the window for the morale of the team, or do you let them rock out for the season? That's the type of stuff. When it comes to this dynamic, this scenario of W players dating, that's why it's entertaining, man. There's so many different ways that it could actually go. I'm intrigued by it. Are you? 310-840-4910 is the number. UConn legends now, Dallas Wings teammates, AZ Fudd, Paige Beckers, announcing during a UConn doc that they're officially a couple. Good for the league or bad for the league? Next.
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0: Here's Linnell Willingham.
1: Yes, indeedy. Rocking out with you as we get you up to 3 a.m. Eastern time here on West Football and Sports Tonight. Youngest and Charles and Linnell Willingham in the driver's seat for you. Speaking of drivers, what a tease. We're going to talk a little bit about LIV Golf versus the PGA as we ease our way into the 2 a.m. hour on the East Coast. Shocker, LIV Golf and the Saudi money dried up a little bit. What happens moving forward, and will the prominent stars of the LIV Golf Tour be invited back to the PGA Tour? We'll get to that as we ease our way into the 2 a.m. hour on the East Coast. Right now, talking all things Paisy. And some people are wondering, Paisy, is that some new fancy pastry that's hit the markets or hit the streets? It's no, it's not. It's actually a relationship that exists in Dallas with the Wings, with two of the dogs of the sport. I'm going to slow down on AZ Foot. I ain't going to say she's a top 10, top 15 player yet. No, not that at all. Paige Beckers, everybody that you talk to, a legitimate top 5 player within the WNBA to this point. Her in her relationship, with her former college teammate, AZ Foot, folks have speculated on that relationship and whether or not, it was a real thing or not for years now. For years, dating all the way back to like 2022, 2023. It's been a thing for a while. We never really got clarity from them. We would notice they're always around each other. They're very touchy-feely. They have this like fifth grade relationship dynamic, right? Remember in fifth grade, you knew who had a crush on you based on who was mean to you. If the girl was always, making sure your glue stick dried out, taking the cap off your glue stick, she probably wanted you. You know what I'm saying? If she hid your scissors from you, she probably wanted you. If she always took your favorite color of construction paper, she probably wanted you. When you see the dynamic between Paige Beckers and AZ Fudd, pull a pigtail here, give you a wedgie there, very, very elementary. But we all knew that it was more to that. We finally got answers on whether or not Paige Beckers and AZ Fudd was a real thing. And we got it on accident, and I feel like a UConn Huskies documentary is getting ready to

0: drop. Tell them the story of the last couple of years of that story program. And during that snippet, we heard this information.
1: She's sweet. She's genuine. She has a huge caring heart. We got kind of felt like a spark a little bit different than what would just be considered a normal friendship.
2: Paige and I are a couple, and everyone close to us

0: the fact that they have kept this together so well, I think says a lot about their level of professionalism. I think it says a lot about their work ethic, so on and so forth. Like, they just get it. And I don't expect it to have any sort of bearing on them on the floor or off the floor, for that matter. Now, it may happen off the floor. It may have an issue off the floor, but I ain't got nothing to do with that. The overall big picture conversation that I want to have, because I think this is fascinating, at 310-840-4910, I believe that the W should be leaning into things like this, right? I think relationships are good for the W. I think any inside information that we get about our favorite athletes in the W is good for business. People want to know more about these women. It's the same thing in the NFL, same thing in the NBA. We want to know more about the person. That's why Hard Knocks goes so crazy. We want to know how the sausage is made. And I think for the WNBA, not only should you be embracing relationships, you should be leaning into it. This should lead them to create like a reality TV show for the W. You want to improve and increase your popularity and increase the give a damn level? Give people more reasons to care. 310-840-4910 is the number. Do you think WNBA players dating, do you think that's good for the sport, bad for the sport, or does it ultimately not matter? Let's go to, wow, locked and loaded on the phone. So if you're getting the busy signal, keep trying this. D'Angelo is in Dallas. I want to go to Texas first because I think y'all are a little closer to the situation than the rest of the country. What do you make of this, D'Angelo? What's up, man?
1: Oh, man. How y'all doing, by the way, man?
0: First off, good.
1: Yeah, Dallas. I mean, I don't want to appear biased because, you know, that is my squad, too. So the Wings is my squad. So I can't, yeah. I don't see no bad in that, first and foremost. But outside of everything else, I feel like it's good for the league because at the end of the day, it's all entertainment anyway, you know. Why not? Dating in the NBA is good for especially business because sports have always been about more what happens between the lines, like people being invested in the personality, friendships, rivalries, relationships, and storylines. That's more, I feel like that's what it should be about. You know? So, I mean, WNBA got a unique advantage, I can say, because women dating and having relationships ain't really, it ain't generally viewed as controversial or taboo. You know, it's not frowned upon like, say, other sports. So, since it's women, you know, they kind of got an advantage. That means, you know, those relationships can naturally become part of the entertainment and without carrying the same stigma they might in other spaces. So, I mean, and let's be honest, you know, drama drives attention anyway. You know, fans, we emotionally invested in, you know, players who dating. People try not to, a lot of people don't admit it, but everybody liking drama. Everybody, even if they don't admit it, everybody likes drama.
0: I'm glad you're able to keep it 8 more than 92, brother. Everybody wants drama. Everybody wants, you know, a little bit of extracurricular activity, man. Like, this is what makes pro sports great, bro. And I appreciate the call. This is why we love pro sports, man. And if you're feeling any other way towards it, then I don't think you're being honest. 310-840-4910 is the number. Another caller, I'm blanking on his name. Another caller brought this up and compared it to the NFL and was like, well, if this happened in the NFL, no one would care. You damn right they care. Think about the attention nationally that is it Carl Nassib and Jason Collins in the NBA and then Michael Sam in the NFL. Like, think about how much coverage those brave athletes coming out got because people care about this stuff. We want to know about the person as much as we want to know about the athlete. 310-840-4910. I want to add a layer onto this conversation because I'm curious to know what you all think about it. Do you see the WNBA at some point leaning into a reality series? And I'm not trying to be funny when I say this. 310-840-4910. I keep bringing up Baddies East on the Zeus Network because it's a program that I unfortunately have some familiarity with. Love Island is another one of those stupid reality shows, right? Imagine if, like, there was a W version of that. You don't think WNBA fans would want to watch? You don't think regular consumers would want to watch? People that aren't WNBA fans. That's what I'm saying.

0: think they've got a great opportunity to grow the league. They do, to grow the sport. And look, growth ain't linear, first and foremost, right? Growth ain't linear, and the way that they attempt to grow doesn't have to be traditional either. It's 2026, man. Lean into social media. Lean into the popularity and the social media presence that your star athletes of this league earned and have. 310-840-4910 is the number. Paisy, Paige Beckers, AZ Fudd, via a UConn doc, officially announcing, yeah, we are a thing. We've been dating. Do you think WNBA players dating is good for the sport, bad for the sport, or does it ultimately not matter? I believe it's great for the sport, and it helps business. It's going to drive storylines, and it gives the W another opportunity to create another television product outside of the game. 310-840-4910. Brian is in Georgia. What's going on, B?
1: What's up, man?
0: What's going on, buddy?
1: Hey, what's going on?
0: What's up?
1: Oh, nothing much. It sounds to me that as far as just Paisy, whatever, it sounds to me that, you know, you think it's kind of good, you know what I'm saying? But when I'm asking...
0: I think it's great for the league.
1: Okay, so what if LeBron went to 76ers because he was in love with one of the players? And hold on, and let's say that him and AD had a relationship, but that he kept it secret because they didn't never let it out. And then they're playing each other, and AD does a hard foul on LeBron's new lover, and they get into a big cat fight. Okay, that's what there would be, I guess. But if it's good for the WNBA, would it be good for the NBA?
0: I mean, I'm going to earn it tonight.
1: Yeah.
0: Every little bit today, pay me twice a month. I'm going to earn it tonight because y'all are going to try to get me canceled. Y'all know damn well, first and foremost, yes, it would draw interest. Let's just call a spade a spade. It would. But secondly, like, you know that's not happening, bro. So why even bring that scenario up? Why bring up something that is a total, I don't even want to call it a pipe dream because that sounds nuts. But, like, why bring up something that's a total pipe dream? Pause. 310-840-4910 is the number here on Westwood One Sports Night. In the WNBA, a league that's doing everything they can to advance and grow, their commissioner, Kathy Engelbert, say what you want about how she, quote, protects the players. She's making money for the sport. They finally have a big-time TV deal. They were able to profit for the first time in history. The W is thriving. The W still, though, I believe, can do some things to improve their popularity and give themselves a chance to really be different than every other professional sports league. They should be leaning into every bit of drama, controversy, storylines that they have, because guess what, ladies and gentlemen? That's what moves the needle. Storylines. No matter what sport you're watching, NBA, NFL, MLB, NHL, etc. It's about storylines. We care about the players, yes. We care even more about the players' personal lives. 310-840-4910 is the number. Do you think WNBA players dating ultimately is good for the sport, bad for the sport, or do you think it has no real impact? Ruben is in Texas. What's going on, Ruben?
2: Hey, man. I just wanted to kind of chime in on all this.
0: Yeah, sure.
2: I'll tell you what, the best part about this is my wife is not real big into sports, but she came to me about seeing this on social media.
0: Really? Okay.
2: Now she's wanting to watch it.
0: That's what I'm saying.
2: Like, dude, you see,
0: that's the whole point, bro. That's the point.
2: Yes. Everybody's missing the point. She complains all the time around this season for fantasy, this and that. And now she's over here. Well, I can get into that. And then talking about, like you said, Love Island. Man, if they did something like that, oh, my God.
0: People
2: can you imagine
0: would go
2: how
0: crazy.
2: Many women? And on another thing, when you were talking about, okay, how what would be the conflict of interest if one of them plays on another team and this and that, who you go after? Dude, we see that in baseball. We see benches clear, stuff like that. Dude, can you imagine that in the WNBA having a situation like that where your girl gets beat up over there, she's playing on your team, and then all of a sudden you go start throwing.

0: bows and everything. Drama. And oh, it's my drama, gosh. Man.
1: I don't know how it would go, but I'm here for it. And it's not because I'm messy or misogynistic or anything like that. I am a sucker for storylines and drama in sports the way that every fan out there across the country is, brother. I appreciate the call, man. 310-840-4910. Go ahead, Denton.
2: So I think, imagine, mm-hmm. we talk about like some of the negative stuff, if you will, like right. the fighting and such. What about the hilarious stuff? I mean, how great would it be if, let's just say, we'll use Paisley as a hypothetical, yeah. right? Let's just say they got to move on from one of them. AZ Fudd is now on another team in this scenario. How great is it going to be on social media? How hilarious is it going to be when you call an ISO on your girlfriend?
1: See what I'm saying? Like,
2: hey, she can't guard me. Everybody get out of the way. Four corners. I am taking her one-on-one. Because I've been wanting to see that for, like, the most exciting part about LeBron James now not being on the Lakers with Bronny being on the Lakers is the moment he calls an ISO on his son. Because his son ain't guarding him. Literally. I need something like that in the W.
1: So we want, and look, that's how you get it back to sports in the actual game itself as well, man. 310-840-4910. Like, imagine what you could do during All-Star Weekend. The couples tournament. A two-on-two-on-two-on-two-on-two tournament. Like, there's the possibilities are endless for the W. I think about what they had to do to secure the latest TV rights deal that they got. Man, if I'm NBC, if I'm Universal, yeah, I take a risk. Maybe it should be a network that's, like, flailing, that needs a little bit of a shot in the arm. Some network out there, maybe the USA Network. I just kind of came for USA. My bad, USA Network. I don't know about how good you're doing right now, but you pick up what I'm putting down. Put it on Spike TV. Does Spike TV even exist anymore? I don't have cables. Like, I don't know if Spike TV is a thing. But it went from TNN to Spike TV. The only reason I know about it is because of my affinity for Monday Night Raw. But, like, yeah, man, I don't know if it's Netflix that does the series. I don't know what television network ultimately gets the rights to it. We need the WNBA unfiltered, as I'm calling it. And, look, maybe you put it all on one network where it's the NBA unfiltered. That's where you get to follow your favorite player mic'd up and you get to hear everything that they said and all that and so on and so forth. I'm a huge fan of that. Me and my brother talk about that all the time as well. You know what he pushes back and says? Well, Linnell, they would never do that because it'd be detrimental to the brand of the players. Some of the slurs that are uttered while you're playing a game are probably raunchy and can get you canceled. So maybe, just maybe, that's why the NBA hasn't leaned into that. But, like, yo, if we're just looking for, you know, raw, unfiltered basketball content, and we're just trying to get some more insight and learn more about the players, man, Netflix, dude, you know what to do. Amazon Prime, you know what to do. Somebody, go get the rights to this thing. And I guess before the rights can be given away, the concept's got to be put into action. This is my call to action. We need a WNBA reality show.
2: Yeah, just, I would like to, I don't want to put words in your mouth, but just mm-hmm. to clarify.
1: Yeah.
2: It's a reality show. You know, like, yes. It doesn't just have to be, we're not like manufacturing the couples.
1: No.
2: The NFL does Hard Knocks.
1: Right.
2: Why is there not some WNBA version? Like, the NBA used to do the association. I don't know if they still do.
1: Yeah, I remember that.
2: NBA TV, right? Give us something like that just so we can get to understand the players a little bit more.
1: That's what it's all about, man. Learning about the player, it makes you more interested. And ultimately, I think it would increase the popularity of the sport. Polarizing conversation that we're having on the phones at 310-840-4910. Paisley, officially a thing. AZ Fudd, Paige Bueckers, announcing to the world via a UConn documentary that, yes, we are a couple. Our relationships in the WNBA, good for the sport, bad for the sport, or do you ultimately think it doesn't matter? Phone lines are loaded. If you're getting the busy signal, continue to try us. We'll take your calls next. 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
2: You've never seen the gridiron like this. 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Netflix's groundbreaking NFL coverage gets even better this season. Don't miss the league's first ever regular season game in Australia, September 10th, between divisional rivals the Los Angeles Rams and the San Francisco 49ers. 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NFL on Netflix. 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

0: 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And on August 22nd, two of boxing's biggest take center stage. Rolly Romero never follows the script.
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0: It's time to put up or shut up. Rolly Romero versus Teofimo Lopez. August 22nd.
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still rocking out with you, man. 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Excuse me, just search Westwood One Sports Night. If you're wondering why I'm burping so hard coming back from break, take a look at this bad boy. We have definitely discontinued Meal Monday. But snack wraps, my go-to thing if I'm going to go to McDonald's. And there's only one way that you order a snack wrap. I've been ordering a snack wrap the same way since I was 9, 10 years old, man. I told you all the story before. I did not play on the same Little League team as Trayvon Diggs when I was younger because my aunt and uncle made me go to Myrtle Beach. And when I came back, they didn't have a helmet for me. Basically, I wasn't good enough. And then they decided, you know what? We get you a helmet, but you probably wouldn't be able to play. So I decided to lose 26 pounds in 3 weeks and play on the team below. And guess who was my ball boy? I was destined to be around greatness. My ball boy on that team, Chop Robinson, NFL defensive end for the Miami Dolphins, DMV legend. Each and every way in. First of all, I starve myself during the week. I'm trading, you know, my Cheerios with nothing on them that my aunt would pack me. I'm trading that for a box of cereal from somebody in the line. My one boy, Derek, just absolutely loved my aunt's, like, grilled snack wrap that she would make. And I would trade my grilled snack wrap for real food off the lunch line. And this is why I was having to take laxatives the nights before games, because I was hurting on the scales, right? After torturing myself all week, after we weighed in the morning, and we had about 30, 35 minutes before the game started, I get one of these bad boys. Crispy ranch snack wrap. They've come back a little bit different. I order it different now. If you order chicken nuggets from McDonald's, McChickens, any sort of chicken product from McDonald's, if you're not getting it well done, first and foremost, what the hell are you doing? Yes, you can get your food cooked well done at McDonald's. Ba-da-ba-ba-ba. They're making it, and I'm loving it. Crispy ranch snack wrap. Special request is well done. And then you got to get extra lettuce. Even in today's day and age of outbreaks and all the other mumbo jumbo, I'm still going extra lettuce. McDonald's, you better be sponsoring us by the time football season starts. 310-840-4910 is the number. I do want to get into the massive blunder in college football. A judge in Louisiana basically giving a big middle finger to the rules of the NCAA. We'll give you the details on that as we ease our way into the 2 a.m. hour on the East Coast. Right now, though, this is what we're chewing on. WNBA star for the Dallas Wings, AZ Fudd, out for the year. That's kind of like

0: burying the lead almost. The lead is this. There's a UConn Huskies documentary that's going to come out that's been following the UConn women's basketball program led by Coach Gino. And during that documentary, we got an answer to, you know, one of the biggest question marks in all of... I'm maybe gassing up a little bit when I say it like that. We got an answer, though, to a relationship that we've been speculating on for a long time. Is AZ Fudd and Paige Bueckers actually a thing? Take a listen.
1: She's sweet. She's genuine. She has a huge, caring heart. We had kind of felt like a spark a little bit different than what would just be considered a normal friendship.
2: Paige and I are a couple, and everyone close to us that was important knew, but it was kind of one of those things. It's just, it's private, not a secret, but it's private.
0: I think it's the best thing that's ever happened to the WNBA. That snippet being leaked, those two officially announcing that they're a thing, best thing that's ever happened to the W. From your vantage point, WNBA relationships, are they good for business, bad for business? Or do you think it's something that doesn't really move the needle? 310-840-4910 is the number. If you're getting the busy signal, keep trying us. We'll get to you coming up here in a second. Mark is in Chicago. What's going on, Mark?
3: Hey, good morning. First-time caller, and I'm sorry to say, I'm recently insomniac, so I started to discover overnight radio again.
0: There we go. Appreciate you, man.
3: That being said, I'm calling about the WNBA. I hate all of it. I like the league, but for a league that needs to talk about its sexuality, they can't even say the word lesbian without everybody freaking out in the room. In his day, would they have talked about it? Of course they wouldn't. It wouldn't be good for the league.
0: What are you talking about? You damn right they would have talked about it. What are you saying?
3: This is you know what I mean. Not the way you're suggesting. You're being facetious about all of this.
0: You think so? No, I'm not making a joke of the W.
3: You know, it's funny how you guys are still obsessed with white women. No matter what you say, that's what's going on here. You guys got to talk about white women like it matters. Hey,
0: get the hell. I mean, no way. What? My life. Hold on, Oliver. I'm laughing because I know why it's not funny to Denton. 310-840-4910. I'm sorry, Dad. Like, I forgot like how much goes into. I'm just gonna take the next call. 310-840-4910. You should have seen Denton's face, Oliver. It's twice tonight that I have caught some crazy expressions from our boy, man. 310-840-4910. That was a lot in that last call. Don't be like the last jackass that called in. And that guy waited on hold for an hour to come on and do that. You jackass. Let's go to Ryan in California. What's up, Ryan?
4: Hey, how's it going, guys?
0: Doing good, man. Doing good. How you doing?
4: So for me, I feel like it's a positive for the league, right? They just turned a profit for the first time. You keep riding this high, and you bring in this drama, which everyone loves. Everyone loves, whether it be women, whether it be men. Everybody loves drama.
0: Thank you for acknowledging that, by the way. It has nothing to do with the sex of the people. It's the fact that there's drama. We geek out for it, man.
4: Yeah. So the big thing is, I feel like if they ride this high and keep it going, it won't just be a one-time deal where they just turn profit for 1 year. Mm-hmm. You ride this going on, and you keep it going, and now you can make this league even bigger than what you guys even think now.
0: Yep.
4: Because the big thing is to get people watching it. It's hard to get them interested into watching it. Women play amazing. They play great. You know, there's certain few that, you know, don't. We're not going to go into that because that's what we're talking about. Well, these women, they put their hearts out on that court and they want to play and they want to get recognized for it. That's the big thing.
0: Right.
4: So for me, I feel like you ride this high, you keep

0: keep it going, and you keep this drama involved with the league, you get more viewership. You get more women viewership too, because a lot of women, they love drama.
1: I know my girl
0: would love drama, and she would love to be a part of this. You know.
1: Can I ask you something, brother? You said you in a relationship, man. How many times did your significant other beat you over the head with a remote and make you sit down and watch Love Island? How many times did that happen?
0: Oh, 100%. Even in different
1: languages.
0: This
1: is your way. this is your way, man, to get your girl to do something you want to do, man. If they were to make a WNBA reality TV show and they put it on Peacock or Netflix or Prime, I'm telling you, people would be chomping at the bit.
0: It's going off. Yeah, it's going off. The big thing is, though, you pull viewership from... The big thing is men watch sports. What you want for the WNBA, you want women to watch these sports too. Because you draw in a huge female population, you're not worried about no revenue. You're making profit.
1: I think to your point, and I got to let you go because we've let you run for a little bit. I think most of the fans of the W are men, which is probably a total surprise to a lot of you all out there that think no straight man cares about the WNBA. No, I guarantee you, like, the large chunk of their viewership and audience comes from men. But I think the W, like the last caller said, man, as we've been alluding to really all throughout the hour, there is a golden opportunity here with this. And the fact that it's coming on the heels of them profiting for the first time, like the last caller said, lean all the way into this. I'm telling you, a reality show, I've officially, like, staked my claim for what I think needs to happen. It's a reality show. That's the quick fix. When I say quick fix, that has this, like, negative, lazy connotation. That's the way that you keep the interest. And the last caller says something, right? And I've been beating this drum for a couple years now. There is a pending work stoppage that's going to happen in Major League Baseball. They're going to have a lockout. If you're the W, this is the time. This is the time. While Major League Baseball is struggling and debating whether or not they want a salary cap or not, and they're going to have a judge ultimately get in on this situation, and it's going to be similar to college football, this is where the W could capitalize and steal, ladies and gentlemen, snatch the viewership, guys. They've got a massive opportunity for it. And I think it happens coming up during the spring and summer of 2027. 310-840-4910 is the number here on Westwood One Sports Night. As far as relationships in the WNBA go, are they good for business? Are they bad for business? Or does it not really matter in the grand scheme of things? Levi's in South Carolina wanting to check in. Levi, what's going on, man?
2: I'm good, man. How about you?
1: I'm good. Appreciate you chiming in with us, man.
2: Man, if I'm being honest, I gotta agree with Mark. I think this is, like, the biggest piece of bullcrap I've ever seen in my life. Obviously, this is planned. Like, if we have lesbians in the WNBA...
1: What do you mean it's planned, brother? Before you all come in speaking ignorantly, I hope that you would have your stuff lined up. What do you mean this is planned? Can I ask you that question?
2: Like, you would just out of nowhere be like, oh, I'm going to go have a relationship with this basketball player because I like her. Like, that's the stupidest thing in the world. Obviously,
1: what?
2: The WNBA is quite crazy. Under the table.
1: This no, Free for All Friday ain't got nothing on this, man. This is crazy. What? So you're saying the relationship's not organic, pal? You realize they've been keeping it under wraps for like 4 years?
2: Yep, they're definitely getting paid under the table.
1: They're getting paid under the table. By who? Who's paying them, by the way? Can you answer that? Were you going to say the commissioner before you realized you sounded like a moron?
2: Yep.
1: I appreciate the call. 310-840. Good God almighty.
3: Hold on.
1: What?
3: The WNBA commissioner, who doesn't really pay the WNBA players a great salary, has all of this money to pay them under the table about a fake relationship?
1: Yeah.
3: If you want to say UConn's paying them because they're releasing a documentary where they reveal the relationship, maybe there's something. But the WNBA commissioner is paying them? We don't even know if they're together at the moment.
1: Yeah, I'm about to say, we don't even know if this relationship still stands. Which is what makes the conversation even more fascinating, because it's not just specifically about Paisley. It's about relationships, period, in the sport.
3: Also, was he knocking them for taking money under the table?

0: table, but then also knocking them for liking each other?
1: Sam, they don't really like each other. It's the biggest load of BS ever.
0: He said they like each other, but they're faking it. Like, bro, pick a side.
1: Pick a side and stay there. 310-840-4910. This is the beautiful part. When y'all wait on hold and y'all hear the rest of the ridiculous ass callers, what do y'all think? Uh-oh, I know who got an opinion. Always got a strong one. Sean, out in Atlanta. Sean, what's going on, brother?
2: Hey, thanks for taking my call.
1: Yes, sir, man.
2: I agree with you that it definitely brings more eyes. Number one, it's going to bring them even more fans from the LGBTQ plus community. Mm-hmm. Number two, I was born in 89, so I was raised up on shows like Jerry Springer, Maury,
1: yeah,
2: all of that.
1: Oh, come on, so you know people, what it is, brother. Come on, man.
2: Yeah, thing that people love as much as love is they love toxicity and they love to see a good mess.
1: Yeah.
2: So it's going to bring a lot of fans if they do end up cheating on each other or somebody gets pregnant by a man or whatever. People are going to tune in for that.
1: Yeah.
2: Like, yeah, you will have your small percentage that they just want to focus on sports like the X's and O's, and they'll be turned off. But there'll be way more people turned on than there will be turned off. The only real issue, and I'll just say this for the sake of conversation, is I thought about when the Bucks had, what's Giannis's brother, Thanasis?
1: Thanasis,
2: like,
1: yep.
2: When they had him on the team simply to keep Giannis happy, even though Thanasis really wasn't that good.
1: Right.
2: Yeah, you might have a situation where a team has a star player and she's dating somebody who's, like, on the bubble of getting cut, and they're like, oh, we got to keep her, just keep the star player happy.
1: Yeah.
2: It's like, well, a roster spot could be going to somebody who actually contributes on the court. That would be, like, the only real negative I can think of.
1: It's like, what if you keep in mind, what if you keep, you know, a girl on the team to appease another girl? Well, a similar situation was happening in Denver with the Nuggets. Nikola Jokic was pissed when they traded Dario Saric away. That was a drinking buddy. They traded him away. So, like, that happens in the NBA, too. I appreciate the call. One of the last callers said something before he cussed himself off the air. Said something that was interesting to me. And maybe he didn't say it, and I'm giving him credit for no reason. Here's the one, because I'm obviously pro relationships in the W. I'm pro leaning into the drama and the storylines. You know, one potential drawback to leaning into the toxicity and all that? They want this sport to continue to grow, right? And they want their fans to be fans, not just now during the golden age, but for years to come as they become a perennial powerhouse in terms of being a sports league, right? As far as the kids go, there are a lot of kids that root for the W. A lot of kids that follow the W. The W as a league literally has summer camp days where they have like 11 a.m. tip-offs so they can host local summer camps. So that's the only drawback I could see to going full-blown balls to the wall in terms of the raunchiness when it comes to it. I guess we'll shift the question to this as we begin to move on here. I got a massive, massive story to get to out of the world of college football coming up here momentarily. But I do want to begin to shift the convo forward this way. What are the potential negatives of leaning into relationships in the WNBA? I guess I'll phrase that better, right? Obviously, I'm pro-relationship. I'm pro the drama. I'm pro all the BS and the madness. Is it worth the risk for the W to lean into that? Because you run the risk of alienating a lot of fans, a lot of parents of smaller children who are looking for something positive from the WNBA. 310-840-4910 is the number. More of your calls next.
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0: 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Not many people believe that I could do it. I don't know where I got the energy from. I don't know where the pain went to. But all I know is that I had what it took. I am a United States Marine.
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0: NBA, but I do want to get into a pretty fascinating story out of the world of pro golf, of all things. We'll do that here on Westwood One Sports tonight. Get ready to enter the final hour of Power coming up here in about 10 minutes or so. Final hour will be loaded. We will take a spin around the National Football League, because there was some big-time news. A Pro Bowl corner now on the move. We had a prominent second-round pick tear his ACL. And then the final contract holdout in the NFL coming to an end. We get you the details on all of that as we enter the final hour of Power. There was also a pretty consequential trade within the landscape of the NBA that we'll get to as well. 310-840-4910 is how you can reach us on the talking text line. I want to wrap up the conversation on Paisley while we got an opportunity to. I see a bunch of you out there on the phone line. We're not going to be able to get to you all. It's just the reality of it. We're not going to be able to get to everybody. But I do want to get to one or two more here before we move on to this crazy story from the landscape of golf. Oh, my God, we have to. I got Siobhan out in Chicago wanting to call in. What's going on, brother?
1: Hey, how you doing tonight, man?
0: Doing good, man. What do you think about this one? This is a polarizing topic now.
1: All right, I'm going to be honest with you, man. I'm a sports fan, been one since a child, and it really don't make me want to watch the NBA, I mean the WNBA anymore, okay. Because I like sports, man. I want to see a good product on the court, maybe Lord of the Rims some. Make it more entertainment for me to see on the court. If I want to watch that type of thing, I'll watch MTV, because you're saying, like, make it more dramatized. I'll watch MTV for that, baddies. Girls from New York, Atlanta, wherever they come from.
0: Right.
1: And,
0: I feel that.
1: And I'm gonna end it with this one.
0: Yeah.
1: And do we really want to see some Griner's, like, you know, what's her name? Brittany Griner?
0: Oh, come on, man. There you go now, Siobhan.
1: It's only 95.
0: All right now, Siobhan. It's only 95. All right now, brother. Don't get me. I hear what you're saying. 310. I appreciate you, man. 310-840-4910.
2: He brings up an interesting topic.
0: Mm-hmm.
2: If you're watching MTV, you're just watching Rob Dyrdek. You know what I mean? Like, it's not like we're getting the drama from MTV anymore. Is MTV the root cause of all this?
0: 310-840-4910. Real quick on the story. I don't want to say real quick, but I want to give my thoughts on this. Rory McIlroy, ever since the inception of the LIV Golf Tour, has been pretty steadfast saying, hey, anybody that goes over to play for the Saudi money is a sellout, and I don't want them back on the PGA Tour. Here is great golfer Rory McIlroy. Here is Rory McIlroy speaking about, you know, players returning from LIV Golf to the PGA Tour.
3: Rory, Scotty was asked about the possibility of LIV guys coming back and whether they bring value, in your opinion. Are there guys, if it goes away, that should be allowed back?
4: I mean, I'd argue, have they brought value to LIV?
0: You know, Jesus.
4: I think PGA Tour is in a really good spot.
0: Bars from Rory McIlroy, but not really, if I'm being honest. Rory. It's a tough name to say. Brother, what the hell are you talking about, man? His whole mentality towards LIV and the dudes that chose to jump ship, like, who the hell are you, Rory McIlroy? Who are you? One, it's pocket watching.

0: of epic proportions. Here's the reality of it, right? Rory McIlroy, since the inception of LIV, has been bitching and moaning about guys leaving the PGA Tour, going to play for LIV. The reality is the purses that they're giving out on the LIV Golf Tour, I mean, the PGA ain't got nothing on that. The other thing is this. One of the big differences between the PGA Tour and LIV, for LIV, everybody wins. Everybody's walking away with a piece of the purse. And if you happen to miss the cut, oh, so be it. So be it. I don't think the PGA was ever prepared for a rivaling golf league. And it may look like LIV Golf is down and out and is never going to come back from this. I don't think we've heard the last from LIV Golf is how I would put it.
1: I hope we are curb stomping LIV Golf. I mean, participation-ass trophy league of a golf tournament. They are awful. And all them dudes left because they just wanted all this money because they couldn't cut it. Because they saw Scottie Scheffler and they're like, well, I can't beat him. I'm never going to knock
0: him. I ain't mad at that mentality. I'm not mad at the mentality, though, Dan.
1: Where's the competition? Because then they left and then they bitched and cried about how they weren't allowed to do certain PGA events. I'm like, well, you knew the rules here.
0: It's all about the dollar. Cream. Cash rules everything around me. We heard from Rory McIlroy on guys returning to the tour. He says, Scottie Scheffler, a little bit of a differing opinion on guys returning to the PGA Tour.
2: I think if it was any concerns that I had, I'll probably just go directly with those. But I like the direction that the tour's headed. I get the best players competing against each other more often is, I think, what everybody wants for us as players. That's what we want. I assume you guys in the media, that's what you would want to see. I assume that's what the fans want as well. And I think that's the direction that we're heading, and making things a bit simpler in terms of who's going to be at what tournament at what time. And golf has always been a difficult game to rank when you're not playing head-to-head. And so getting the best players playing head-to-head more often than not in a proper golf tournament, I think, is the best way to do things.
0: I don't think we've heard the last from LIV Golf. Denton Day hopes we have. I wonder how you all feel about it. 310-840-4910 is the number. Final hour of power coming up on the other side. A lot more to get into. We'll spin around the National Football League, give you some big news out of the world of college football, and a big NBA trade happened as well.
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0: Las Vegas was built for stars. And on August 22nd, two of boxing's biggest take center stage. Rolly Romero never follows the script.
1: This is my game.
0: Teofimo Lopez has never needed one.
2: This guy's got a big mouth.
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0: But with world championship gold on the line, can they back it?
1: Teo, I'm here. I'm going all in.
0: It's time to put up or shut up. Rolly Romero versus Teofimo Lopez. August 22nd.
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0: Las Vegas was built for stars. And on August 22nd, two of boxing's biggest take center stage. Rolly Romero never follows the script.
1: This is my game.
0: Teofimo Lopez has never needed one.
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1: Teo, I'm here. I'm going all in.
0: It's time to put up or shut up. Rolly Romero versus Teofimo Lopez. August 22nd.
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And Al Willingham getting you up to 3 a.m. Eastern time. So much more to get to as we mosey our way through this final hour of the show. A lot of calls and conversation on the WNBA. I appreciate you all chiming in on that. I do want to get into or continue to talk about what we were talking about before we took the last time out. Things are getting a little unchy when it comes to the PGA Tour and their willingness to allow LIV golfers back on tour. I believe that they should allow the golfers back on tour and that it should be no big deal. One guy that kind of got screwed, Brooks Koepka, had to donate $5 million to charity to get back on the tour. Now, what's $5 million to Brooks Koepka? Probably nothing. Small thing to a giant when your pockets are as large as Brooks Koepka. But, like, here's the reality. And it's similar to the NCAA. The PGA Tour is flying by the seat of their pants. They had no precedent. They had no set of rules, right, in the event that a golfer leaves the tour to go to another promotion and wants to come back. Why do they have no precedent? Well, the reality is the PGA was never prepared for another league to challenge them. And they got lucky. If we're being honest, I think they got lucky, and maybe lucky is the wrong word to use. The TGL, right? It's the indoor golf league that Tiger Woods does. They aired on ESPN. I think the biggest issue in why LIV Golf ultimately failed here, and it's failed. New investors are about to come in. They're going to try to relaunch coming up in 2027. But the initial launch of LIV, there was a tension on it at first, and then they died a kind of a slow death towards the end of this thing. Now, the biggest issue that I think plagued LIV is the fact that, one, when you think about five tournaments getting played out in Saudi Arabia, the time difference, first and foremost, is massive. So you're going to lose or not have an audience for that particular reason. And then their lack of a TV deal, their lack of a media rights deal is ultimately what was their undoing. And I believe that the PGA Tour basically told every other sports network, hey, it's either us or them. If you even get in bed with them, if you choose to take their money, finito, we want no part of what you got going on. Because I, for the life of me, don't understand. And I was talking to my uncle about this earlier, and he's telling me, yeah, they had this app that you could watch. You could go back and watch the first ever LIV Golf tournament on this app. They've got exclusive interviews and so on and so forth, right? The app is the number one way that people can consume LIV. Imagine.

0: for Liv was a big reason why things ultimately came undone at the seams. Big problem. But I think Rory McIlroy, we let you hear from Rory earlier. Rory, since the inception of Liv, has been gung-ho on, hey, if you leave the PGA Tour, we don't want you back. And he went as far as to say earlier, hey, if you left the PGA Tour, we don't want you back unless you can provide, you know what I'm saying, some sort of value to what we have here at the PGA Tour. I believe Rory McIlroy has totally missed the boat in terms of why folks went to play LIV Golf, Rory. Same reason why back in the mid-2000s, wrestlers left the WWE to go to TNA. The bag was just a little bit bigger. And I think that's the reality when it comes to LIV Golf and why folks were leaving in the first place. So for Rory to be so passionate and be so ticked off with folks that left, it almost comes across as like tone deaf. As a matter of fact, it does. They're not you, Rory. Rory's got a big six-figure deal with Nike. Got a big six-figure deal with Gatorade. Some of these dudes that left, they don't got no sponsors. They left because they want a piece of the pie. No matter how good they are, I don't get it. I don't get anyone that's angry at the golfers. If you don't believe in the validity of the league and the tour, if you thought at the time that it wasn't going to last, that's fine. But not understanding why dudes would jump ship? Come on, man. But where I think the PGA Tour screwed up. So, and I'm trying to pull the article back up here. I read you what Brooks Koepka had to do to get back onto the tour, donating $5 million to a charity, right? I'm going to scroll down so I can get the exact name right of the golfer because I don't want to butcher the guy's name. Patrick Reed is eligible to return to the PGA Tour on August 25th after he was forced to serve a one-year suspension from the date of his last LIV Golf event. You know why Patrick Reed got treated like that? Because Patrick Reed don't swing a big stick. Patrick Reed doesn't have the clout and cachet that Brooks Koepka has. He doesn't. Koepka returned to the tour in January under the guidelines of a new program, which he agreed, and this is ridiculous, that the PGA Tour asked this of Brooks Koepka. He agreed to forfeit any player equity shares for the next 5 years, guys. You know how crazy that is? That's not it. He also won't be eligible for the $100 million FedEx Cup bonus program in 2026. And then this last piece, at the tour's request, as I told you, Brooks Koepka has to make a $5 million donation to charity. There is no set of rules. There's no standards from the PGA Tour, similarly to the NCAA. They're just flying by the seat of their pants. Brooks Koepka had to pay $5 million to get back on the tour. Patrick Reed suspended for a whole damn year in order to get back on the tour. They're flying by the seat of their pants, and that's the piece that I have a problem with. Saudi announced on April 30th their public investment fund. They announced on April the 30th that they would no longer finance LIV Golf. Check these numbers out, guys. After spending close to $6 billion since its inception back in June of 2022. Do some quick math here. June of 2022 is 4 years ago, right?
1: Correct. 4 years ago.
0: 4 years ago. They spent $6 billion. Now, I don't even know. I'm trying to type 6 billion on my calculator. I see 6 million. That's 60 million. That's 600 million. That's 6 billion. 6 billion divided by 4. They spent, oh my God, this number is almost like, I almost can't even read it. They spent 1 billion. This should be a segment on the show. How big a number is can

0: Mel Reed. And I'm reading this properly. This is 1,500,000,000.
1: Yeah, 1.5 billion. Yeah.
0: Oh my God! What? How did I say it? 1,500,000,000. 310-840-4910. I can't even use the excuse of me being late because I'm just bad at math. That might have to be something. A drop on the show. 1,500,000,000. No way. I had a question that I wanted to ask you all on the phones with this, if you all are willing to tag in on this. Should the PGA allow live golfers back on the tour free of punishment? And is it fair that Brooks Koepka had to donate $5 million to charity to get back on the tour while the guy... And I'm blanking on his name already. Jeez, while Patrick Reed had to serve a one-year suspension. 310-840-4910 is the number. A couple of you all hanging out on the phone. You'll chime in on this because you're here. Myron's in Dallas. What's going on, Myron? What do you think, man?
2: All right, young and in charge, man. You lit it up tonight with that WNBA. And let me first say, when you first announced it, I was kind of on the negative side of that. As far as should that be going on, but after listening to you and some of your callers, I got convinced that it's good for the WNBA. It's going to bring more attention to it. Obviously, any future attention to them increases the revenue for the players.
0: Right.
2: But I do want to caution you on this as far as the backlash, especially when it involves your boy crush LeBron, okay? I'm sure you remember played with the Cleveland Cavaliers and was supposedly dating LeBron's mother.
0: Yeah.
2: Right? And that situation and how that panned out. So I just want to kind of remind you that it's kind of like a flip of a coin. Could it be good? Yes. Could it go sour? Yes. So those are one of the things that I think you should consider, especially when you're looking at that everyone is basically human, right?
0: For sure.
2: So I'll sit back here.
0: Myron, real quick, Myron, on the way out, I don't know how passionate you are about the PGA Tour Live Golf. I don't know if you heard the conversation we were having before we tagged you.
2: Yes, I did. Yes,
0: do you think it's fair that Brooks Koepka had to donate $5 million to get back on tour? The other brother got suspended for a year. And then should the PGA just be allowing these guys back free of punishment? Or do you think it should come with a consequence?
2: Well, no, it shouldn't come with a consequence because everyone has the right to make a living, right? And there was no rules in place stating that you can't leave or anything of that nature. And, of course, you know, they're being biased towards the individual golfers. If one, you know, like you just mentioned, is well-known, okay, we'll give you a little slap on the wrist because that $5 million really means nothing when you look at the totality of his revenue versus someone who doesn't have that revenue and punishing them to not be able to earn revenue for a year. Yeah, so I think that's, you know, but that's unfortunately America.
0: Yeah, way to call it right on the head. I appreciate you, Myron. 310-840-4910.
1: So real quick, it is worth mentioning.
0: Yeah.
1: You know, I don't necessarily have the rule book on the top of the noggin in 2022 when this first became a thing.
0: Mm-hmm.
1: But the PGA was pretty clear. It said, hey, if you leave, you can come back, but there are going to be consequences in coming back. Now, they never ironed out exactly what the consequences were. So what you're talking about, I'm like, hey, it's one thing for one guy. It's a completely different thing for another guy.
0: Yeah.
1: That's weird. That's where you're kind of getting out of pocket. But they were pretty upfront. They said, hey, if you want to go with the blood money and you want to go over there, fine. But it's not going to work because I think the biggest issue is one thing.
0: Mm-hmm.
1: If there's no winner, why are you watching?
0: Like in terms of like the purse,
1: The PGA because you want to, like, I want to see Tiger coming up on the 15th. You know what I mean?
0: Right.
1: Wearing red on Sunday in the Masters. They never established whatever their big event was. And then on top of that, it just never, they did this like team thing. I don't care about teams in golf. I want 1v1.

0: one. You know what I mean? Like, I want to see you versus me, who's going to win it. And it felt like they never really gave us the thrill of, this is how we're going to decide a real winner.
1: One thing that my uncle went to a LIV golf tournament, and he was saying the thing that he loved, right, is the shotgun start that they have. And a shotgun start, meaning everybody's teeing off at the same time. And I can understand that, right? If you got to get there at 7 a.m. on the PGA Tour, and your favorite golfer may not tee off till noon. Now you're just sitting around for nothing, right? So I think that's something small that I know my uncle was damn sure a big fan of. And I was asking him today as we were having a conversation, like, what are some things that you think the PGA Tour will ultimately adopt from LIV to make their game better?
0: I think I love a shotgun start if, like, we're playing. You know what I mean?
1: Okay.
0: But, like, from a television standpoint, it becomes really difficult to follow. And this is a side question that I just kind of thought of as you mentioned it. I don't know that there's any bigger sickos than golf fans. And what I mean by that, where, like, if you're attending a golf fan, I'm there all day. Like, I don't want to leave. If I'm there from 7 a.m. to 8:30 p.m., it's a great day. If I'm there 7 a.m. to 10 p.m., it's a great day. Like, I want to be there for the entirety of it.
1: And I wonder how many people feel that way about it, man. Like, and I think most golf fans, if you're a golf fan, you're probably a sicko. There's certain sports where if you're really diehard into it, you lean it all the way into it. 310-840-4910. I think the biggest issue in terms of, like, the optics from the PGA Tour side of this is very clear. To Denton's point, yes, there was some sort of punishment that was going to get levied out. But as a real golf association, you can't just fly by the seat of your pants. You have to have an established set of rules that applies to everybody across the board. And that.
2: Not much, man. I just wanted to kind of touch real quick on, you know, the perspective of, I think, Rory. And then real quick, what just totally don't understand with the PGA Tour thing. But, you know, with Rory, he's pretty much the UK's Tiger Woods. He's been on TV since he was a kid with golf. I think he's just a little bit more entwined to that kind of culture and community than maybe Scotty is. I think Scotty's just more of a laid-back character. But, you know, Rory has been invested in a PGA Tour since he was very young. And, you know, it's kind of funny, though, that he acts this way sometimes because between him, Tiger Woods, and Scotty, they're within a few million of each other on the career money list.
1: Yeah.
2: And then the next person is 40 million less. They're, you know, all three of those guys are worth probably at least $1 billion. On LIV, great idea. I loved what they did. They probably would have had the money to make that successful. Where they screwed up is changing the format. Nobody wants to see golf, the format, changed. Everybody loves how it is. So I think that's where they stuck. The one thing I don't understand with the PGA Tour is, and maybe people don't know this, there's dozens of tours in the U.S. considered lesser than the PGA Tour. And then you also have other overseas tours, the DP World Tour, you know, the Asian Tour. Why, if any of those guys decided to go to one of those tours, I don't see the PGA reacting the way that they would to how they did it with LIV. Because essentially you're just relinquishing your PGA Tour card, your invitation. And I just, like, you know, who's to say the DP World Tour doesn't get a bunch of money and says, hey, come over here, guys. Is the PGA Tour still going to act that way?
1: Real quick before we let you run, do you think, and LIV is set to return in 2027, they're only going to play 10 events, though, 5 in the U.S., 5 international. Do you think LIV is going to come back and make a dent in the world of golf, or do you think they've kind of missed their opportunity here?
2: I think if they stay with the same format, it'll fail again. I think they just have to go to a normal format, be an actual competitor to the formatted PGA Tour, and just make it better. You can still have the fun stuff. Let guys wear shorts. But, like, let's get rid of this team crap in the three-day event.
1: Yeah, I got you. Appreciate you as always, man. 310-840-4910. Denton, did you hire this guy to call in? He sounds everything that you said.
0: I mean, great call, honestly. I mean, I can't disagree with him at all. So this does, you made a wrestling comparison earlier, right? And this does feel very similar in the world of that to when, like, TNA had a six-sided ring. There was no real rhyme or reason for it. It was just different. And that's kind of what the shotgun start, the team element. You're playing 54 holes on a weekend instead of 72 holes on a weekend. It felt like there was so much of Liv that just wanted to be different for the sake of being different. Yeah. And, you know, in a short term, I think that works because you want to check it out. Like, I mean, if you've never watched golf before and you hear the idea of a shotgun start, it's probably cool.
1: Right.
0: But after a couple of weeks, the gimmick of it is not that appealing. And you actually, if you are a fan of golf, you just want to see good golf. And it felt like they didn't really incentivize that. Like, some of the best players in the world are on Liv. John Rahm is on Liv. And he, at the time he left, he was like the best player in the world, or he was competing with Scotty for the best player in the world. It was really before Scotty became like this super crazy dominant force. We knew he was getting there. But, and then he leaves, and he's kind of an afterthought. Like, you see him in big tournaments, you're like, yay, John Rahm.
1: Yeah.
0: And then he goes away for, you know, 3 months, and you're like, I don't know what happened to him.
1: Yeah. I think the thought of John Rahm and the other prominent figures that bolted for the LIV Golf Tour, they thought their star power was going to be enough to elevate the league. And for a period of time, it was. What I don't get, Denton, and this is where I probably am in the minority with this, who the hell is the PGA to tell you, hey, if you leave and go play on another tour, you got to abide by these set of circumstances to come play for us? Damn it, if you play in the XFL or the USFL, ain't no special requirement to go get in the NBA or the NFL. You just go.
0: But you know why that is.
1: Because the NFL is the better league.
0: Because the NFL is the best. Like, you want to go play in the UFL? Okay. That's not our competitor. You play in a different season than we do. You're still on the same television rights, but like, hey man, what are the UFL ratings?
1: I mean, come on.
0: We had to Jane text us in Tucson.
1: Oh my god, okay, what did Jane have to say?
0: And she kind of brought up a really interesting point of like, if you leave a job, do you just expect your same job to be there if you come back? Now, this isn't like a corporate job, so it is like slightly different, but yeah, to an extent, there are similarities there. If you were to leave a contract in the NBA and you just come back, I don't know if that contract's still going to be there for you. Eventually, they're going to move on.
1: Huh. As a matter of fact, I know it won't be there for you. That's a hell of a point. It's just so hard because I try my damnedest not to like compare pro sports to like real jobs. You know what I'm saying? But like, I don't know. Part of me, and Denton, before you had brought it up, I didn't know. But part of me, like, is kind of giving the stank face to the PGA, saying, why are you going to make these brothers jump through hoops to get back on tour? Because you can.
0: It was such a fascinating time when that all happened, all the way back. Because you kind of heard rumblings, I think, in like late 2021 and then into 2022. You can guess. There were three names that were pretty staunchly in favor of the PGA. Not hard to guess. One of them just completely dunked on everybody. Rory, Tiger, and Scotty.
1: Yeah.
0: But Scotty wasn't the Scotty that he is now. Again, like, you kind of saw him on the come up to that, but he wasn't there now. And for a little bit, John Rahm stayed, and then the bag got huge. I think they gave him like $600 million like that.
1: It was $600 million. My uncle was telling me earlier. And I couldn't believe the number when he said it then. I said, huh?
0: It's like, so you talk about, you know, $6 billion over 4 years. Well, like, a pretty large chunk of that went to one dude, right? Like, in the grand scheme of things, it's not a massive chunk of $6 billion, but $600 million to one dude. And at the same time, they were offering Tiger $8 million. Like, they wanted Tiger, and this is, like, Tiger's, look, man, 2022 Tiger was more active than 2026 Tiger, but it's not like it was 05 Tiger, you know what I mean? And they were giving him they offered him $800 million, and he looked at them dead in the face and was like, no.
1: They should have offered him $1.5 billion. Maybe he would have signed it. So we were talking about Tiger earlier, because he made the TGL. I think the reason he didn't leave for Liv is because he knew he had his own league up his sleeves. I think that's the only reason Tiger didn't leave for Liv.
0: And he got the deal, but he also was playing it in the offseason. So it's for guys who, if you're not on, you know, if you need something to do when you're not on the tour, let's play in California, because it's usually in California.
1: Yeah.
0: It's going to be on ESPN. Van Pelt is going to be one of the main voices of it. I don't know if Scott's on it every event, but he's one of the main voices of it. So you're going to get a lot of really good attention, and it's a way for you to stay sharp in some capacity during the off season.
1: Yeah. It is crazy stuff. I'm rooting for Liv to come back strong. I think

0: anytime there is a competitor or a rival for a pro sports league, I'm all for it, baby. I am all for it. There's a clear lack of leadership and structure when it comes to the PGA Tour. You can say the same about the world of college football. A Louisiana judge setting things off earlier this afternoon. We'll give you the details on that next. This is Westwood One Sports Night.
1: The stories that matter from the brand you trust. Westwood One Sports.
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0: 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Here's Lynnell Willingham.
1: You are the Big Voice guy. About a half hour left to go in the program as we get you up to 3 a.m. Eastern time here on Westwood One Sports Night. What a show it's been, man. The conversation surrounding LIV Golf, fascinating. And you know what? I care just a little bit more about pro golf after tonight's show. And I learned a new way to count. 1 billion, 5 million, a.k.a. 1.5 billion. When I said that was an honest attempt at me reading that number too, like I want that to be known. Like we're getting bit, but like we don't do it on purpose now.
2: Well, so it is worth pointing out that is technically the correct way to say that, as R. Willie said in the chat. Like that is the right way. We just shortcut it to 1.5 billion. Because 1,500,000,000 is such a like word salad.
1: It sounds ridiculous. Just call it what it is. It does. fun to say though, but it does sound a little bit ridiculous. I want to get into the story that rocked the world of college football here in a second. But before are these calls still here, Mr. Popular? They all still rocking out with us? Let's get to the phones while we got them. Tony is in Chicago, wanting to chime in on LIV versus the PGA Tour. What's up, Tony?
3: Hey, well, good morning, sir.
1: Good morning to you, man.
3: I think one of the biggest problems that LIV had is they gave away all this guaranteed money. And, you know, you talked about John Rahm earlier that occasionally you see the guy. Well, where's the incentive to keep your competitive drive if you've already been paid before the ball's on the tee? And I think that's what hurt the most, is it took away these guys' ability to want to strive to be better.
1: Were you somebody that watched this?
3: You know, I did. Absolutely. Okay. I watched the PGA Tour religiously, but right. I did want to check out the LIV aspect of things. And, you know, the only thing I'll give them is some of the courses they play on are so picturesque and like, just so beautiful.
1: Yeah.
3: So some of those courses overseas are amazing. But at the same time, you're not giving these guys any incentive to improve their game. Like a guy like John Rahm, if he's weekly on the PGA Tour, you could guarantee that guy's on the course 4 or 5 times a week hitting 1,000 balls.
1: Trying to get.
3: I don't know if he has that same competitive drive now that they're giving away the money.
1: Let me ask you this: was that reflected in any of the scores in the quality of the golf, or no? And I'm just asking. I ain't trying to be a jackass.
3: Yeah. Okay. No. Absolutely. You know.
1: Okay.
3: Here's the thing.
1: Mm-hmm.
3: One of the beauties of golf is that if you have the ability to control the ball, you're going to be able to manipulate certain swings based on your course conditions. Them guys that play on LIV, you know, they're more of free swingers. They don't really think about the tactical end of it when they're in trouble. You know, anybody could play a great round of golf if you're a pro and you're staying on the fairway. Well, it doesn't happen all the time. And I just think little innuendos like that take away the competitive edge that they once had on the PGA Tour and allows them to shy away from things that, you know, would help their game in the long run rather than just being complacent and sitting on the money.
1: From the players that left, from their vantage point and their perspective, I know Phil Mickelson was pretty vocal about this a couple of years ago. Some of these people that

0: work these tournaments. They don't even get paid by the PGA, first and foremost. They volunteer and they get free tickets to watch. That's do you believe with all the money that the PGA Tour brings in, one thing where Liv had it going on, and I understood why guys jump ship, that purse, even though it's distributed way differently, it's way bigger as well. I'm not saying the PGA should adopt everybody wins, but like to your point, I agree with like the idea of guys making money before the ball is even rolled out is tough, and it's going to hurt the competitive balance and all that and the product itself. But like from the PGA Tour standpoint, open up your damn checkbook. Stop being so cheap. Think about how much money is being circulated throughout the tour. Make the purse a little larger, why don't you? Or at least guarantee more guys win.
1: Yeah, I you got a valid point there because, you know, and here's a parable that I'll put forth with that. Mm-hmm. Let's say a baseball writer voting for the Hall of Fame. He's on the top of Mount Everest. Every other pro sports Hall of Fame is considered bottom dwellers. Well, the PGA Tour looks at themselves the same way. They've been around for 1,000 years, you know, just exaggerating, but
0: yeah, I got
1: they're
0: you.
1: On the top of the mountain. They feel people have to capitulate to what they want rather than change their philosophies to appease a minor few.
0: I think the model obviously has worked for this long, so I don't want to, you know, knock them too bad. I'm in the minority. I think when Liv is able to resurface in 2027, for golf fans, I hope that they're able to right their wrongs from the first time that they launched. I appreciate the call as always, my man. Enjoy the rest of your morning, man. 310-840-4910. Sean is in Nashville wanting to check in. Sean, what's going on?
2: What's going on with you, man? I just want to start off by saying thanks for taking my call and listening to you guys every morning, man. So
0: I appreciate you tapping in, man.
2: Yes, sir. Yes, sir. This with the Live Golf, I really feel like you can just follow the money. There's really not a precedent outside of maybe the NBA with the big three and how they treat those guys with the competition. Because, I mean, if you look at Liv and any other sport, all of the sports have team owners, you know, so they're signing those checks. So they kind of have a say-so where you can go and come back somewhat. You know, the league has a little say-so, but the owners have more say-so. With golf, you're a player. Like, you're literally the team of the league. Like, you're your own representation. So there's like, I don't know how they can really dictate how they penalize people coming back or if it even should be like a penalty at all. You know what I mean? Like,
0: I get the idea of it. You know, you got to pay your due to get back in because from their perspective, you shouldn't have left in the first place. You know what I'm saying?
2: Hey, yeah. You hit it on the head with the TV contracts. I think until they figure that out, they got to make it more exciting. Like maybe add par six.
0: I think they're screwed when it comes to the TV contract because I don't think any of these American sports networks are going to be willing to get in bed with a league backed by Saudi money.
2: True, true. Do you know who the new investors are?
0: Do I have it written down here? It's in the article.
2: Like they're pushing the sport. Check out LeBron right now. He's got his own YouTube channel pumping the sport. You're going to see a big transition with that in soccer soon around the country.
0: And YouTube golfers have kind of taken golf by storm as well. And I know Barstool has kind of been at the forefront of that in terms of, you know, having their own golfers. And they had, I think, Caitlin Clark participated in a YouTube golf event. So it's getting interesting. The PGA Tour, I would say, definitely needs to continue to reinvent itself or else they're going to get left on the back burner.
2: Yeah, Liv has an open lane for the newer crowd, the younger crowd. Any type of fresh spin on the game you can put on it, they should entertain. And that's just my thoughts. I appreciate you taking my call.
0: Yes, sir, man. Appreciate you chiming in.
2: That's the rest of the day.
0: Yes, sir. You too, brother. 310-840-4910. We'll wrap things up with a guy, Lane, north of the border. Chiming in. Lane, what's going on?
3: How we doing?
0: Doing good, Lane. Appreciate you chiming in, man.
3: So, another guys we're talking about wrestling, but here's another analogy that I wanted to throw you guys this way about the whole Liv and PGA thing. If you look at, I don't know if you guys have been following the whole AEW thing, but look what happened there, right? yet people think that, oh, the WWE wasn't the greatest thing. They could make it their own. They went over to a rival company to kind of put

0: themselves, and then all of a sudden they end up back in WWE. And look what they did, right? They didn't punish them and be like, oh, you can't come back. They made them a bigger star. They promoted the fact around that, hey, these guys left, thought they could make it bigger there, ended up not, and now we can bring them back here and make them bigger stars. If I'm the PGA, especially with numbers and trying to get revenue and stuff, I'm instead of punishing these guys, I'm kind of like maybe looking at way that I can promote these guys a bit more, like the John Rahms, the Brooks Koepkas, bring them back, get the promotion around them, be like, hey, they want to, they thought they could make it here, but we're the best league. Instead of punishing them and like giving them $5 million fines, let them come back, because it, then again, just proves that the PGA is the place to be.
1: Appreciate the call, man.
2: So, sorry, he put AEW up on that signal. I have to come in for that. You can check out our interviews with Adam Copeland and Tekla from a couple of months ago on our YouTube page. WWE did do that, and PGA is going to do that with a very select few people. So, like, the wrestling reference, Cody Rhodes and CM Punk, boom, love it. What's Rusev doing? What's Aleister Black do? Like, all these dudes. So, like, the smaller guys that joined Liv because they wanted the secure paycheck. Again, like, I'm not going to knock you. If you're not constantly in the top 20, the top 10 in the PGA, and someone comes around and says, hey, I'm going to give you $20 million, yeah, you're going to take that. Like, that's going to be an easy decision. Yeah. But those are the guys that are not going to be welcomed back with super open arms. It's easy to sell John Rahm's return. It's easy to sell the Brooks Koepka return. Phil Mickelson, right? Some of the other guys that made the jump, it's not going to be as easy, and they're going to be kind of scratching and clawing. And in kind of the culmination of what we've been talking about, if you've been years away from that real cutthroat sense of competition, and you're coming back to the PGA, it's going to take some of these dudes a little while for them to get their feet underneath of them.
1: It's going to be fascinating to follow this whole thing. If you're just joining us, we knew that LIV Golf has been on the back burner for a little bit. They're expected to return in 2027 and then only play 10 events, 5 in the U.S., 5 at international sites, while allowing golfers to play on other tours. LIV also attempting to entice top players to return by offering them an equity stake in the league. So they're doing what they can to try to get guys back. I just think we're in a very unique time when it comes to golf. And like, I guess our age group, Denton, is a little bit, this is the age where like folks start getting into golf, right? When you're at your late 20s, your early 30s, and maybe running up and down the basketball court ain't as fun anymore. You know, maybe, you know, playing pickup ain't as fun anymore. Pickleball is not your thing. Golf, I got a pair of clubs. I just haven't picked them up yet. My uncle's got a pair of clubs for me. I will be a golf guy sooner rather than later. I don't think I have the patience for golf, if I'm being honest. And everybody out there will tell you, I've never been bad at a sport that I've picked up. Look at my basketball career. Look at my football career. I'm afraid of picking up a golf club and failing. No, I'm not. I'm not scared of anything, people. 310-840-4910. I saw this. This is from 2 days ago. Did you see this? The TCU safety, Jacob Fields, dismissed from the program because he beat up wide receiver Dozy Azukanma, and he's like hospitalized over this. Did you see this?
2: Can't do that one. I did not see that, but you can't do that one.
1: No, you cannot. Obviously, TCU opens up on their season next weekend in Dublin, Ireland, against none other than the UNC Tar Heels. Super duper geeked up for the start of college football season. We wrap the show up the same way each and every night. Denton Day tucks us in, puts us to bed. What you got for us tonight, Denton Day?
2: A very unique way of recruiting young or maybe guys that are at the end of their contracts into the armed forces. I'll share it with you next.
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3: You've never seen the gridiron like this. NFL on Netflix. Netflix's groundbreaking NFL coverage gets even better this season. Don't miss the league's first ever regular season game in Australia, September 10th, between divisional rivals the Los Angeles Rams and the San Francisco 49ers. Airing live on Netflix from the Melbourne Cricket Ground. Keep Netflix on your game day schedule for the first ever Thanksgiving Eve matchup, two Christmas Day games, and the Week 18 regular season finale. NFL on Netflix. Don't miss a minute of the action. Rams versus the 49ers live from Australia, September 10th on Netflix.
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1: You know what it means when you hear this song? It means it was a good day. A good night here on What's Up on Sports Night. Youngest in charge, Lynell Willingham, rocking out with you for one final segment as we get you up to 3 a.m. Eastern Time. We end the show the same way, literally, guys. Each and every night, we put the show to bed. Oliver, play those sleepy tunes. Denton Day, what up, pal?
2: So now you're a gamer, right?
1: Avid gamer.
2: Indulge in video games. For years, there has been a tremendous amount of hype building up for the release of GTA 6. According to CBS News, there are members of the military that are being incentivized to re-enlist once their current, you know, date of service has come to pass or their contract is coming to an end. There are members that are being encouraged to re-enlist, and the incentive to do so would be 4 consecutive days off in a row when GTA 6 is unveiled or is released on November 19th later this year. So that, what is it, 3 months from now? Almost 3 months to the day when GTA 6 is released. Is that enough of an incentive to get you to re-enlist or enlist into the armed forces? To play 4 days of GTA in a row. Can you play 4 days in a row nonstop of one video game?
1: Or
2: Do you tap out?
1: Oh, no. Especially with GTA, bro. I promise you, I'm going to knock on wood because I don't want to get screwed over by it. I think the world is going to get put on pause. I think we're going to be at risk of like some sort of crazy attack on the country when GTA comes out. Because people are going to be, they're not going to care about anything.
2: Well, clearly. I mean, they're getting 4 days off in a row to the military.
1: The Army's getting 4 days off. What do you think Big Don and company are having happen up at the big house? I mean, literally. He's going to have his McDonald's and when Wendy's. I play GTA. Rockstar Games.
2: I haven't played GTA in years. I think I played 4. Which one was the Ballad of Gay Tony?
1: 4.
2: Yeah, I played 4. It was sick online. You get all the homies snow days in like 2012.
1: Oh, yeah,
2: everyone, well, we had parties so deep on the Xbox. We were Xbox kids. Mm-hmm. We had to get in the game chat.
1: Wow.
2: Because we were 10 deep. Let me tell you, when you're 10 deep in GTA and you're blowing up one person, we're just all ganging up on one person to see if we can make them leave the lobby.
1: Yeah.
2: It works.
1: Yeah, I can imagine. It's happening. I'm glad this wasn't a summer drop or a spring drop. It's literally happening.

0: perfect time of year. Are you right? Thanksgiving season? Are you kidding me? How many people are going to be sneaking away from the Thanksgiving table to go blaze them something up and play some GTA, man?
1: So you're going to get it before you, a Christmas kid?
0: Oh, I'm the next time we get paid, I'm putting in my pre-order. I haven't got Madden money now. I haven't bought Madden. I don't have NCAA yet to this point because I know I'm doing the most expensive version of GTA that you can buy. I will indulge in it. I want all the clothes, all the tattoos. You apparently can even buy women on this GTA. I'm going to be the man in whatever lobby I'm in, brother. I promise you. And the graphics look so damn real. I'm just going to leave it at that.
1: Where's it set?
0: It's California again. I think they went back to Vice City.
1: I went back to Vice City.
0: I think it's, I'm pretty sure, if I'm not mistaken, it's either Vice City or Venice Beach.
1: I don't have a game console anymore. I have a Nintendo Switch, but that's about it. So, I'm out of the gaming business.
0: I mean, if there was anything to get you back on board, I mean, this would be, this is no facade. Like, it's the most highly anticipated video game release of the 2000s.
1: I would probably agree with that.
0: I mean, people are geeked for this.
1: I mean, the only one that would rival that is the re-release of Modern Warfare 2 and then GTA 5.
0: Yeah. Even GTA 5, man. Well, GTA 5 came out in 2018.
1: Yeah, 8, 9 years ago, something like that.
0: Think about how long we sat and they updated it yearly too, bro. Like the online stuff. I can't wait, man. Shout out to Rockstar for not being a bunch of liars, because most people were calling your bluff on this game even coming back. Awesome show tonight as usual. I'm back with you on the weekends, 8 to 11 a.m. Thank you, Denton. Thank you, Oliver Popular. Good morning, Drake Toll.
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0: continues with the youngest in charge. Noah Willingham getting you up to 3 a.m. Eastern time. Remember to hit us up on the talking text line, 310-840-4910. Is Jay in Michigan still there? Do you want to, is Jay still hanging there? Let's go to Jay in Michigan real quick before we get into the relationship that I've been waiting to talk about. Jay, what's up, man?
1: Love you.
0: What did you say, Jay? What's up, man?
1: How you doing, brother? I'm still here.
0: I'm good, man. How you doing?
1: I'm good, man. I love your show. I love listening to you. I've never called in before, but yeah, man, you got great stuff.
0: Appreciate you, buddy.
1: I had called in a little while ago when you were on the whole super conference thing, and I personally, man, I'm like Mike Valeni here in Detroit. I think the sport has already been destroyed, and they can keep doing these things with college football, but I think that nobody's thinking anything through. There's no guardrails on anything. It's like the Wild West, and I don't understand why they keep making it worse. And I'm even worried that the NFL is going to go the same route by throwing out all this stuff that Goodell was talking about the other day. Oh yeah, we're going to have European teams and all this stuff. Like,
0: I think Roger Goodell knows damn well that we're not going to ever see a scenario where there's a full time team overseas.
1: I get that money is the point now, but it's almost like there's no tradition left. There's no history left. Like, you know, these college kids, it's like a bunch of 9-year-olds in a freaking bounce house. You know, they're just bouncing around. They go wherever they want. They do 1 year here, 1 year there.
0: This is where I think we differ, and I appreciate the call, Jay. I don't blame the kid or the player, the student athlete. I blame the NCAA wholeheartedly. I think this is the NCAA's problem in terms of what

from us getting to learn about them on social media to the teams providing behind the scene access on who they are as people. We care about sports because we care about the athlete. What do we care about more? In some instances, and I know this is a question that people are going to fall on both sides of, some people care more about the athlete than they do a respective team, to where when their favorite player leaves a team, they start rooting for the new team that the guy's on. So don't tell me there's not a draw to the players and who they are as people. I think the W needs to lean in to some of the very unique personalities that they have in their league. AZ Fudd, Paige Beckers, amongst them. Paige Beckers is a star. From her talent on the floor to her charisma, the flair, the style that she had. She's a mega star. She is. The more mega stars that you have in the WNBA, guys, the better. The more we know about the players, the better. And I understand how intimate and private a relationship is, right? I'm not trying to undermine that at all. I think the relationships in the W becoming public adds to the drama, adds to the intrigue. If you know that there's a breakup that happens and then a player gets traded, you want to see the two exes square off against one another. That's just what America is. We love drama. We love reality television. If I was a WNBA, you know what I'd do? I'd get a contract with the Zeus Network. I'd have my players mic'd up for sound each and every week. I would have the unrivaled camp be on like a college campus, and I'd treat it like Baddies East. I want behind-the-scenes footage of everything. I want to see them partying at night. I want to see him on the rehab table the next morning. I want to see him making a decision about where we're going to do dinner at. The W needs to lean into the personalities of the players that they have in the league. Because while you can make the argument, if you're just a jackass, that the product isn't entertaining because you don't like women's sports. Ah. You want to make that argument, go ahead, it's fine. What you can't argue with, you argue that the product ain't entertaining. You can't argue that the personalities aren't entertaining. And one of the biggest stars moving forward in the WNBA, I believe, is going to be Flashay Johnson of the Seattle Storm. Elite college basketball player, national champion with the LSU Tigers, top 10 pick this past year in the WNBA draft. One of the finalists on America's Got Talent because she's a damn good rapper. Her father, a slain New Orleans rapper. Like, that's the type of stuff, excuse me, if you're the W, that you should be leaning into. Those type of personalities. That's what matters. That's what's going to get clicks. That's what people care about. That's the reality of it. I was having a conversation with somebody the other day, and every time I get asked about the growth of the W and the potential growth of the W, right? I go back to when Magic and Bird first made their way into the NBA. And those two dudes were pitted against one another as rivals. And they were responsible for the growth of the NBA. I think Caitlin Clark and Angel Reese, for that matter, are Magic Johnson, Larry Bird. Even though Angel Reese, from a skill standpoint, is not on the level of Caitlin Clark or a Magic Johnson or a Larry Bird. Not going to sit up here and try to make that claim. But those two, so instrumental in the popularity and the growth of the sport, to where last year, Chicago Sky Games were being played at the United Center because Angel Reese sells tickets. Indiana Fever games were being played at the field house that the Pacers play in because Caitlin Clark sells tickets. I'm all for that. The relationship piece of this. Paige Beckers, AZ Fudd going public. Would you call this going public on purpose? I almost feel like it's going public accidentally.
I do know this, right? Remember before

0: season started, or when AZ was first drafted, we had the conversation about, should they be asked about this at the podium? Should they be talking about this at the podium? And I said, look, any sort of drama storylines that they have as a league, I'm all in favor of leaning into it. I am. What we don't know now is whether or not Paige and AZ are still together. There have been like some rumors online that circulated saying that, nah, they're no longer a thing. But here's the reality, right? We'll never know. We'll never, ever know. And I'm fine with that. I'm fine with not knowing. I'm fine with continuing to speculate and adding to the drama and the intrigue of the league. All of that is fine and dandy. I guess the question that I have, and I want to get you all's thoughts on this at 310-840-4910. With AZ Fudd and Paige Bueckers essentially making their relationship public, do you think WNBA players dating is good for the sport, bad for the sport, or do you think it doesn't really matter? 310-840-4910 is the number. And I understand it's a pretty polarizing question that we're asking here tonight on Westwood One Sports Night. In lieu of Paisy, it's their official TikTok name, by the way. Paisy, Paige Bueckers, AZ Fudd. It's cute. In lieu of Paisy becoming an official thing, Paige Bueckers, AZ Fudd, via this UConn documentary, officially announcing that, yeah, we date, we are a thing. Looking at this thing big picture, in terms of the culture of the WNBA, when it comes to relationships, do you think WNBA players dating is good for the sport, bad for the sport, or do you look at it like, hey, it doesn't really matter? 310-840-4910 is the number. I will answer that question coming up on the other side. Plus, I will give you some insight on a trade that's going to shake up the landscape of the Western Conference, not in 2026, ladies and gentlemen, but coming up during the 2027 season. That plus your calls on the WNBA embracing relationships. That's next there on Westwood One Sports Night. 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

0: 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Here's Linnell Willingham.
1: Yes, indeedy. 310-840-4910 is how you reach us on the talking text line here on Westwood One Sports Night. 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It is at NELL_BTP. We're going to get into the massive trade that happened in the NBA. And I wouldn't say the trade itself is massive, but the ramifications of the trade for damn sure is massive. We will get into that before we get into the 1 a.m. hour on the East Coast. But I see you all beginning to line up on the phones. Here is the prompt for you. At 310-840-4910. Here's the news, first and foremost. WNBA star AZ Fudd for the Dallas Wings, number one overall.

0: overall pick, officially out for the remainder of the season, and you really got to worry and wonder about her future in the W. She's a great player, tremendous player. But when you continuously get operated on the same knee over and over and over again, cartilage damage becomes something that you worry about, and overall the functionality of the knee is what you worry about. Season-ending surgery for AZ Fudd. She's already had her ACL operated on twice on that knee. We don't know if it was the ACL that's causing her to go under the knife. But we do know that she's going to miss the remainder of the season. As people are throwing things up on the timeline in support of AZ, a clip and a preview of a UConn Huskies documentary that's about to drop, it got leaked. And during this leak, we got an answer to a question that women's basketball fans, and hell, basketball fans, period, across the world have been wondering. Are AZ Fudd and Paige Becker's thing? Are they a thing? Are they dating?
1: She's sweet. She's genuine. She has a huge caring heart. We got kind of felt like a spark a little bit different than what would just be considered a normal friendship.
2: Paige and I are a couple, and everyone close to us that was important knew, but it was kind of one of those things. It's just, it's private, not a secret, but it's private.
0: So there we have it. Paisley is a thing. Paige Becker's AZ Fudd in a full-blown relationship. One, their ability to keep it professional and keep it classy up to this point, the way that they have, kudos to them, and it says a lot about their character. And then when you look at the skill level of the two players, it's like, damn, it ain't like this is two scrubs at the end of the bench that are in a relationship. It's interesting to me, man. It is. I can't lie. And it gets me thinking, right? From a big picture standpoint, I believe that relationships and any sort of inside information we get about the personalities of the players in the W, I think anything that we get along those lines is good for business. Because that's something that can help push the league forward from a popularity standpoint. Why do we care about the NFL? Why do we care about the NBA? We feel like we know the players. There's storylines. There's drama. It's what makes the league go round. There is a reason that the NFL news cycle is 365 days out the damn year. It is what it is. We care. And they made us care. As far as the WNBA goes, I think relationships in this league, and like I said, anything that gives us insight into the person is good for business. It's good for business. Your thoughts on that at 310-840-4910. Player relationships, I believe, are good in the WNBA for business. But the question for you is this. Is WNBA players dating, is it good for the sport? Is it bad for the sport? Or do you think it simply doesn't matter? 310-840-4910 is the number. I happen to think it's good for the sport. Enough of me. Let's get to you. Thomas is in Texas wanting to chime in. Thomas, what's going on, man? Welcome in to Westwood One Sports Night.
3: What's going on, man?
0: What's going on, brother?
3: I don't have an issue. I kind of feel like you. It creates good storylines and stuff. So it definitely throws a bone to the media and that wing of the league and you know, some cool stories and stuff. But does it create a conflict of interest on the business side and for the front office? Like, mm-hmm. if y'all two are going through a lover spat, is it going to affect your performance on the court, you know, and things like that?
0: But look, brother, that's the beauty in it. You sound like my brother, man. When me and my brother were having this conversation, that's the first thing, in the first phrase that he used was a conflict of interest. Saying, well, and this is the example that he used. If two players are dating, right, and they're on the same team, or they're on different teams, rather, and one of my teammates gets into a fight with my girl, am I helping my teammate or am I helping my girl? Like, that's real.
3: That's legitimate.
0: It's conflict of interest, but what is it first? It's entertainment. Before it's a conflict of interest, it's entertaining. Yeah. And anybody that can't see that, I don't know. What you got?
3: I know, I feel you, and also to kind of piggyback off that, maybe if you can't create all the attention you want with simply the product you're serving, maybe you need some ancillary storylines.
0: Oh, Lord, I know where you're trying to go.

0: there. Look, we're far, far away from a WNBA OnlyFans. So chill the hell out. I know what what tree you're trying to bark up, my friend. I appreciate the call. Kidding, obviously. I hope you weren't trying to bark up that tree. If you were, to each his own. 310-840-4910. I believe the conflict of interest piece of this is fascinating, because that scenario that I just laid out, the scenario that I just laid out in terms of a relationship, a couple, and then a fight happening, and then you got to choose between your teammate and your spouse. Is that something that creates intrigue, or am I reaching here?
1: Well, how much did you care about the relationship where one player, two players are with, I think they're with the Vegas Aces, one of them is not with the Vegas Aces, and then the one that was still with the Vegas Aces cheated on the other one with two players that were also on the Vegas Aces. Was that bad for business? It got some attention for a little bit. We kind of moved on.
0: That's what I'm saying. I think attention dollars got real currency and have real value, rather, for the WNBA, because you need as many eyeballs on your product as possible. And I don't mean to make this sound like meathead radio or raunchy or anything like that. That's why I keep making a parallel. Look at Major League Baseball. Look at the National Football League. Look at the NBA. Storylines make pro sports, guys. Am I reaching with that? Like, y'all pick up what I'm putting down when I say that? Storylines make pro sports. They do. That's why we care so much. And the storylines in pro sports come in all different forms and fashions. How geeked up were we for the return of Michael Vick after he was caught in the dogfighting ring? It was appointment television to see the return of Michael Vick, man. You know what that was? Unfortunate, but it was a storyline for the National Football League. Denton, I don't know if you, Oliver, you're damn sure too young for the show, but do you remember the show, Denton? They had a BET show, and you're not wearing your do-rag tonight, so I don't know if you remember or not. But they had a BET show where they documented Michael Vick's, I think it was Michael Vick Road to Redemption, something like that. And, like, they documented the lead-up to him going to jail. Like, people care about this stuff. When you have a personal attachment to an athlete, and I know a lot of fans out there do, you want to know everything about him. And I think the W has the opportunity to create that with leaning into the relationships, and then more so leaning into the off-the-court stuff with these women, because they're interesting people. 310-840-4910 is the number. I use their social media influence as an example. The Unrivaled League, they just introduced their latest class, and they're on a campus right now together, and they're doing a bunch of TikToks, and they're making videos, and they're vlogging. Like, I know a lot of old heads out there that listen to Sports Talk Radio, that might not be for you. You might not get the significance of streaming, vlogging, etc. People care about this stuff. They do. And if you're the W, if you want to continue to grow your league, lean into it. 310-840-4910. Let's go to Eric in LA wanting to check in. Eric, what's going on, man?
2: Hey guys, I want to say something that I know is not going to be worth saying, but when Angel Reese last year, you remember?
0: Can I stop you? You just called in and started your call with, "I'm going to say something that's not worth saying." Did you mean to say that?
2: Yes. Okay. When Angel Reese last year,
0: go ahead.
2: When Angel Reese last year made a statement to the Chicago Sky, "I am not getting my respect." Okay, they suspended her for conduct detrimental to the team. Okay, remember that? Last year. Okay, this year, when they traded her to the Atlanta Dream, she's playing her butt off. She's enjoying life. She's enjoying the things out there. What is the Chicago Sky? A shell of themselves. They don't have any players right now. They don't have...
0: They're hurt. Best player that they got back in the trade is hurt.
2: And see, that's exactly why the WNBA needs stardom. They need stardom. They need guys. They need ladies who are doing something. Caitlin Clark and Angel Reese are those women.
0: When you talk about star power, you mean success on the court with a following off of it as well? Is that-

0: that what you mean?
1: That's correct.
0: Gotcha. I agree. I do think stars are needed. Real quick, because you sort of just totally blew past the question like it wasn't good enough for you or something, pal. Do you think relationships are good for the W, bad for the W? Do you think it doesn't really matter?
1: Well, to me, as long as it, it's not too much of a distraction, I would say go for it. You know,
0: see, I think that's where you're missing the boat. With, I appreciate the call. That's why I think you're missing the boat. We want the distraction. I want to hear about, you know, two teammates getting into a fisticuffs at practice because they're mad about something. I know that's going to sound messy and raunchy, but y'all know where I'm coming from with this. This is what makes the world go round, damn it. Could you imagine? I can see it now. The year is 2029. Coming up next on the Zeus Network, the W After Dark. And they, like, show behind-the-scenes stuff, and they're showing, like, dates, and they're showing workouts and treatments and all of that. They have to lean into it as a league. They need to. And they need to. And the thing is, we keep talking about money with the W, right? I think about how big of an accomplishment it was this year for them to get the media rights deal that they got. Could you imagine the type of deal that they would be offered for the W After Dark? And maybe we got to come up with a name that sounds less sultry and sensual. But the W After Dark, I'm here for that. That's what we need. That's what we want. And look, I'm about to, you know what? We may be coming up with the inception of a new network. I want the W After Dark. I want the NBA the NBA Unfiltered, where every player is mic'd up and I get to hear everything that's said throughout the course of a game. Give me it all. 310-840-4910 is the number. You think WNBA players dating good for the sport, bad for the sport, or does it not really have much bearing or much impact? Jacob is in New York. What's going on, Jacob?
2: Hey, guys. Yeah, thanks for taking the call. So I feel like it's kind of depending on the context of the question, right? Because, like, think about it this way. Mm-hmm. If you dated someone in your department at work, right? Like, if you wanted to date your co-host, would you think that's acceptable?
0: But hold on here. This is where I think you're totally missing.
2: Like, if you're talking about two players on the same team.
0: Hold on. This is what we got to stop acting. We got to stop acting like this. The WNBA, the NFL, they're not like some office job where you could go to HR. The rules are different.
2: They're not, it's a conflict of interest. So if you're talking about,
0: there are media members. There are media members that have relationships with coaches.
2: Yeah, but is that a storyline in the league?
0: What do you mean? But for you to say it's unacceptable, though, you're having a double standard. You're moving a goalpost. And I'm not trying to call this woman out by name. I can't because I don't actually know her name. One of the anchors for NBC Sports Boston is married to the special teams coach of the Patriots. And their relationship happened while she was there, while he was there.
2: But is that a storyline you care about for the NFL?
0: What do you mean? You asked about conflict of interest. You damn right it is, because guess who's not going to be biased, or unbiased, rather, and they're reporting about the Patriots.
2: I said there's two aspects to the question, my friend. Mm-hmm. One of them is it really a storyline you care about?
0: Yes,
2: you just pointed
0: 1,000%. In the NFL, no.
2: Yeah. So why does it matter in the WNBA?
0: Huh? I'm genuinely asking, what do you mean by that?
2: Like, people dating. If you're talking about two players on the same team, I don't think that's good.
0: A dynamic that you're never going to get in the NFL. A dynamic that you're never going to get in the NBA. That's why it's interesting.
2: Why?
0: You know what I'm putting down
2: why? In the NFL?
0: Because it's the same reason why Mike Vrabel and Diana Rossini.
2: There's no gay NFL players? You think there's no gay NBA players?
0: Are they dating?
2: They just don't tell you.
0: You're totally missing what I believe the storyline is. And I appreciate the call. This is why this is a very...
3: Well, the answer to his question is yes. If you found out that two dudes in the NFL were dating,
0: you would 1,000% care
3: everything about them.
0: Literally.
3: And the biggest storyline this offseason in the
0: 310 840

0: 49-10 is the number. If you're just now joining us, one of the most speculated on relationships in the world of college basketball, pro sports, we finally got confirmation. Paisley, according to both AZ Fudd and Paige Beckers, Paisley is a thing. Are relationships in the WNBA, in terms of their athletes dating, is it good for the sport, bad for the sport, or do you think it doesn't really matter? Your calls on that next.
1: The stories that matter from the brand you trust. Westwood One Sports.
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5: You've never seen the gridiron like this. 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
3: There's always a moment of truth where I say, look, it's either put up or shut up. And it was time to put up. I had crossed that thin line. It was 100 plus degrees. We were hot. We were on fire. We were yelling our hearts out. You could feel the intensity rising. Even in our tiredness, even in our weakness, even in our pain, we continued to push. I told myself, you can suck up the pain for another mile and a half, and you will be a Marine. 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I don't know where I got the energy from. 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But all I know is that I had what it took. I am a United States Marine.
4: 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The few, the proud, the Marines.

0: to 3 a.m. Eastern Time. You're the big voice guy. I go by the youngest in Charles and L. Willingham. And there's a topic that we're touching on right now that I honestly was hesitant to bring to the producer. And let's just get the order of operations here. Denton proofreads everything before it makes air. So if there's ever something crazy that makes air, it was Denton's idea. Not mine. but no, when we were talking about this, man, I was like, man, we should damn sure bring this up because I think it would move the needle for folks in terms of, you know, their interest in this. Full transparency, right? And this kind of proves the point that we're trying to make. If we were to come on here tonight trying to break down why the Indiana Fever are the best team right now in the W, I don't think the phone lines would be lit up the way that they are right now. But as I've continued to point out with the W, drama draws interest. And it's not like the W is doing anything cheap, raunchy, or nasty. Every other sports league has it. Every other sports league has it. Think about what's going on right now in the landscape of college football, college athletics. Think about what's going on or what went on in the NFL this past year, this past offseason with Diana Rossini and Mike Vrabel. Think about the Kawhi Leonard situation in the NBA. Drama and storylines is a part of pro sports, and it honestly, it keeps us nibbling on the carrot, so to speak. 310-8404-410. Hey, Denton, bro, I had never seen your soul leave your body like that before, bro. Oh, what did you think was happening? Did you think it was like a squirrel on your shoulder? Oh, my God.
1: No, I thought you were going in a very different direction. I was like, what is he doing? What is this sound?

0: 310-840-4910. Question is this. Oh, man. Now that I, like, put two and two together, I promise you, I was not doing a munching bit. The question is this. In light of Paisy becoming a thing, what is Paisy? AZ Fudd, Paige Beckers, teammates for the Dallas Wings, officially announcing their relationship via this UConn documentary. Do you think WNBA players dating is good for the sport, bad for the sport, or does it not really matter? 310-840-4910 is the number. Trying to go in order here. Rabbit is in Indiana. What's going on, Rabbit?
1: Linnell, how you doing tonight, sir?
0: I'm doing good, brother, man. How you doing? Are you a Fever fan, Rabbit?
1: As a matter of fact, I am.
0: There we go.
1: I was just talking with an employee from work about going to one of the games. I'd love to see a playoff game. I think that'd be amazing.
0: It would be, man. They might win the whole thing. They might win the whole damn thing.
1: I think they could. I really do. And yes, I am one of those firm believers that, man, Sophie has really turned her game up. And Caitlin is probably she's the baller of the WNBA. I absolutely believe that.
0: We drew out a real lifer of the W. I appreciate you giving us some insight, brother. What do you think, though, as far as relationships go in the sport?
1: Well, here's my thought on it. First of all, both of you guys kind of stole a little thunder from me. Mm-hmm. I think that the conflict of interest bit is there, and I do get that. Do I think it's good? Yeah, I can't see it in anything but an overall positive light as far as, A, it keeps you talking about the WNBA. Mm-hmm. And let's just be honest with it, man. With everything going on in the world, you've got wars, you've got everything that's bad. I have no problem with two people talking about love. I just don't.
0: In today's world,
1: any type of love is better than the hate that we are constantly surrounded by. And if those two people are happy, good for them. I hope that they make it.
0: From Indiana. This is Jacob in Indiana, James in Indiana. What's your name, brother?
1: My name is Ted.
0: Oh, Ted. Ted.
1: Yeah, I go by Rabbit, but yeah.
0: Oh, you go by Rabbit. Okay, Rabbit. Yeah. Okay. Yeah. I'm about to say, damn, well, all of them. But his name is Rabbit.
1: Okay,
0: I'm
1: a little confusing. Yeah,
0: Rabbit, you know what your official nickname is?
1: It's been a nickname of mine. For about 30 years. Before Eminem was out, though, so.
0: Okay, bet. Well, you just picked up a new nickname.
1: Give me an idea how old I am anyway. But, you know, like I said, does it keep us talking about things? Yes, mm-hmm. It does. I think anything that keeps you mentioning the WNBA is good for it. Now, you're going to have people that are going to stand up. And especially where I come from, you know, the Midwest is not always the most.
0: No, they're not. And I'm gonna cut you short there because I want to keep this strictly to the hoops. But I appreciate the call, Rabbit. I was trying to give you a damn new nickname. We're gonna call him Dude Love, brother. Dude Love from Indiana. 310-840-4910. The conflict of interest piece is fascinating because I can't help but, like, draw a parallel to the NBA or to the NFL, but it's really, really difficult to do when you consider, like, the dynamics that we're talking about here. Is WNBA players dating one another? Is that good for business, bad for business, or do you think it has no real impact? 310-840-4910 is the number. If you're just joining us, I can't seem to think of any negatives for it outside of that conflict of interest that we were referring to. Nate is in Dallas. What's up, Nate?
2: Hey guys, how's it going?
0: It's going good, man. Going good. Appreciate you logging in.
2: Yes, sir. I'm in the camp that it doesn't matter. Who cares? Play basketball. I don't think that a lovey-dovey story does any more for the sport than Paige dropping 30 in any given night. Do what you want to do. It doesn't matter. The same way I don't care about Michael Vick's dog thing when he's scoring a touchdown or how John Rocker feels about New Yorkers. Like, if you can pitch the ball, let's keep it to sports.
0: So here's my thing, right? And you kind of just contradicted yourself. We've had WNBA conversations on this network before, and I don't think you've called in. But you know what got you to call in? Us talking about a relationship within the landscape of the W. I think people care about it. I think it does move the needle for them. Anyone that, and I'm going to officially draw my line in the sand here, anyone that thinks it's a negative for the sport, I would love and challenge.

0: challenge you to call in at 310-840-4910. Outside of the conflict of interest, I don't see many potential drawbacks to it.
1: I don't think it's a conflict of interest.
0: Really? Now, that's where I kind of disagree, because I can see that side of it. You know what I'm saying?
1: I understand that if a teammate goes down, the whole conversation y'all have been having about what would you go to your girlfriend first.
0: Right.
1: Yeah. But, I mean, at the end of the day, your teammate's going to pick up a teammate, and it's not going to be a thing. I think the more interesting thing is, are you as a leader, like Paige, are you going to get on your spouse or your girlfriend to the same rate that you would get on to a bench player who's not performing well?
0: I agree. Now, I appreciate the call. This is where during the break, I'll do some research on this. In terms of the folks that are questioning the conflict of interest and, like, what if the relationship goes sour? Does it have any sort of bearing on the basketball, right? The streets are saying Paisley is no longer a thing. So that's why I'm like, do we know? Do we not know? Remember was that the preseason presser that they were having when they got stopped right in, or AZ got stopped right in her tracks when she was about to answer? I think that was right after she got drafted. And she was asked about it, and they stopped her right in her tracks. Think about how things have changed from that moment to the UConn documentary. And we don't know which one came out first, if I'm being honest. But as far as the conflict of interest goes, I think the most entertaining conflict of interest is, like, and I'm playing hypothetical Harry here, Paige and AZ have the Dallas Wings as the 2 seed in the conference at the All-Star break. But then they get into a fight or altercation, not like a fist fight, but like a spat, verbal spat or something. AZ's cheating on Paige or something crazy like that. If you're the GM and they tell you, hey, we can't coexist, do you just throw your championship aspirations out of the window for the morale of the team, or do you let them rock out for the season? Like, that's the type of stuff when it comes to this dynamic, this scenario of W players dating. That's why it's entertaining, man. There's so many different ways that it could actually go. I'm intrigued by it. Are you? 310-840-4910 is the number. UConn legends now, Dallas Wings teammates, AZ Fudd, Paige Beckers, announcing during a UConn doc that they're officially a couple. Good for the league or bad for the league? Next.
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1: Teal, I'm here. I'm going all in.
0: It's time to put up or shut up. Molly Romero versus Teofimo Lopez, August 22nd.
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0: Las Vegas was built for stars. And on August 22nd, two of boxing's biggest take center stage. Rolly Romero never follows the script.
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1: Teo, I'm here. 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
0: It's time to put up or shut up. Rolly Romero versus Teofimo Lopez. August 22nd.
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0: Yes, indeedy. Rocking out with you as we get you up to 3 a.m. Eastern time here on West Football and Sports Tonight. Youngest in Charles and O. Willingham in the driver's seat for you. Speaking of drivers, what a tease. We're going to talk a little bit about LIV Golf versus the PGA as we ease our way into the 2 a.m. hour on the East Coast. Shocker, LIV Golf and the Saudi money dried up a little bit. What happens moving forward, and will the prominent stars of the LIV Golf Tour be invited back to the PGA Tour? We'll get to that as we ease our way into the 2 a.m. hour on the East Coast. Right now, talking all things Paisy. And some people are wondering, Paisy, is that some new fancy pastry that's hit the markets or hit the streets? It's no, it's not. It's actually a relationship that exists in Dallas with the Wings, with two of the dogs of the sport. I'm going to slow down on AZ Foot. I ain't going to say she's a top 10, top 15 player yet. No, not that at all. Paige Beckers, everybody that's talked to, a legitimate top 5 player within the WNBA to this point. Her in her relationship, with her former college teammate, AZ Foot, folks have speculated on that relationship and whether or not, it was a real thing or not for years now. For years, dating all the way back to like 2022, 2023. It's been a thing for a while. We never really got clarity from them. We would notice they're always around each other. They're very touchy-feely. They have this like fifth grade relationship dynamic, right? Remember in fifth grade, you knew who had a crush on you based on who was mean to you. If the girl was always, making sure your glue stick dried out, taking the cap off your glue stick, she probably wanted you. You know what I'm saying? If she hid your scissors from you, she probably wanted you. If she always took your favorite color of construction paper, she probably wanted you. When you see the dynamic between Paige Beckers and AZ Fudd, let's pull a pigtail here, give you a wedgie there, very, very elementary. But we all knew that it was more to that. We finally got answers on whether or not Paige Beckers and AZ Fudd was a real thing. And we got it on accident, and I feel like a UConn Huskies documentary is getting ready to drop, telling the story of the last couple of years of that story program. And during that snippet, we heard this information.
1: She's sweet. She's genuine. She has a huge, caring heart. We got kind of felt like a spark a little bit different than what would just be considered a normal friendship.
2: Paige and I are a couple, and everyone close to us that was important knew, but it was kind of one of those things. It's private, not a secret, but it's private.
0: First and foremost, the fact that, oh man, the fact that they have kept it together so well, check your DM. The fact that they have kept this together so well, I think says a lot about their level of professionalism. I think it says a lot about their work ethic, so on and so forth. Like, they just get it. And I don't expect it to have any sort of bearing on them on the floor or off the floor for that matter. Now, it may happen off the floor. It may have an issue off the floor, but I ain't got nothing to do with that. The overall big picture conversation that I want to have, because I think this is fascinating, at 310-840-4910, I believe that the W should be leaning into things like this, right? I think relationships are good for the W. I think any inside information that we get about our favorite athletes in the W is good for business. People want to know more about these women. It's the same thing in the NFL, same thing in the NBA. We want to know more about the person. That's why Hard Knocks goes so crazy. We want to know how the sausage is made. And I think for the WNBA, not only should you be

0: locked and loaded on the phone. So if you're getting the busy signal, keep trying this. D'Angelo is in Dallas. I want to go to Texas first because I think y'all are a little closer to the situation than the rest of the country. What do you make of this, D'Angelo? What's up, man?
1: Oh, man. How y'all doing, by the way, man?
0: First
1: off,
0: good.
1: Yeah, Dallas, I mean, I don't want to appear biased because, you know, that is my squad, too. So the Wings is my squad. So I can't, yeah. I don't see no bad in that, first and foremost. But outside of everything else, I feel like it's good for the league because at the end of the day, it's all entertainment anyway, you know. Why
0: sure.
1: not? Dating in the NBA is good for especially business because sports have always been about more what happens between the lines, like people being invested in the personality, friendships, rivalries, relationships, and storylines. That's more, I feel like that's what it should be about. You know? So, I mean, WNBA got a unique advantage, I can say, because women dating and having relationships ain't really, it ain't generally viewed as controversial or taboo. You know, that's, it's not frowned upon like, to say, other sports. So since it's women, you know, they kind of got an advantage. That means, you know, those relationships can naturally become part of the entertainment and without carrying the same stigma they might in other spaces. So, I mean, and let's be honest, you know, drama drives attention anyway. You know, fans, we emotionally invested in, you know, players who dating. People try not to, a lot of people don't admit it, but everybody like drama. Everybody, even if they don't admit it. Everybody like
0: and
1: drama.
0: That's the
1: they
0: thing.
1: Might not
0: and I'm glad you. I'm glad you're able to keep it 8 more than 92, brother. Everybody wants drama. Everybody wants, you know, a little bit of extracurricular activity, man. Like this is what makes pro sports great, bro. And I appreciate the call. This is why we love pro sports, man. And if you're feeling any other way towards it, then I don't think you're being honest. 310-840-4910 is the number. Another caller. I'm blanking on his name. Another caller brought this up and compared it to the NFL and was like, well, if this happened in the NFL, no one would care. You damn right they care. You damn right they care. Think about the attention nationally is it Carl Nassib and Jason Collins in the NBA and then Michael Sam in the NFL. Like, think about how much coverage those brave athletes coming out got because people care about this stuff. We want to know about the person as much as we want to know about the athlete. 310-840-4910. I want to add a layer on to this conversation because I'm curious to know what you all think about it. Do you see the WNBA at some point leaning into a reality series? And I'm not trying to be funny when I say this. 310-840-4910. I keep bringing up Baddies East on the Zeus Network because it's a program that I unfortunately have some familiarity with. Love Island is another one of those stupid reality shows, right? Imagine if, like, there was a W version of that. You don't think WNBA fans would want to watch? You don't think regular consumers would want to watch? People that aren't WNBA fans. That's what I'm saying. I think they've got a great opportunity to grow the league. They do, to grow the sport. And look, growth ain't linear, first and foremost, right? Growth ain't linear, and the way that they attempt to grow doesn't have to be traditional either. It's 2026, man. Lean into social media. Lean into the popularity and the social media presence that your star athletes of this league earned and have. 310-840-4910 is the number. Paisy, Paige Beckers, AZ Fudd, via a UConn doc, officially announcing, yeah, we are a thing. We've been dating. Do you think WNBA players dating is good for the sport, bad for the sport? Or does it ultimately not matter? I believe it's great for the sport, and it helps business. It's going to drive storylines, and it gives the W another opportunity to create another television product outside of the game. 310-840-4910. Brian is in Georgia. What's going on, B?
2: What's up, man?
0: What's going on, buddy?
2: Hey, what's going on?
0: What's up?
2: Oh, nothing much. It sounds to me that as far as just Paisy, whatever, it sounds to me that, you know, you think it's kind of good, you know what I'm saying? But when I'm asking...
0: I think it's great for the
2: league. Okay, so what if LeBron went to 76ers because he was in love with one of the players

0: And hold on, and let's say that him and AD had a relationship, but that he kept it secret because they didn't never let it out. And then they're playing each other, and AD does a hard foul on LeBron's new lover, and they get into a big cat fight, which that's what it would be, I guess. But if it's good for the WNBA, would it be good for the NBA?
1: I mean, I'm going to earn it tonight. Yep.
0: Yeah.
1: Every little bit today, pay me every twice a month. I'm going to earn it tonight because y'all are going to try to get me canceled. Y'all know damn well. First and foremost, yes, it would draw interest. Let's just call a spade a spade. It would. But secondly, like, you know that's not happening, bro. So why even bring that scenario up? Why bring up something that is a total, I don't even want to call it a pipe dream because that sounds nuts. But like, why bring up something that's a total pipe dream? Pause. 310-840-4910 is the number here on Westwood One Sports Night. In the WNBA, a league that's doing everything they can to advance and grow, their commissioner, Kathy Engelbert, say what you want about how she, quote, protects the players. She's making money for the sport. They finally have a big-time TV deal. They were able to profit for the first time in history. The W is thriving. The W still, though, I believe, can do some things to improve their popularity and give themselves a chance to really be different than every other professional sports league. They should be leaning into every bit of drama, controversy, storylines that they have, because guess what, ladies and gentlemen? That's what moves the needle. Storylines. No matter what sport you're watching, NBA, NFL, MLB, NHL, etc. It's about storylines. We care about the players, yes. We care even more about the players' personal lives. 310-840-4910 is the number. Do you think WNBA players dating ultimately is good for the sport, bad for the sport, or do you think it has no real impact? Ruben is in Texas. What's going on, Ruben?
2: Hey, man. I just wanted to kind of chime in on all this.
1: Yeah, sure.
2: I'll tell you what, the best part about this is my wife is not real big into sports, but she came to me about seeing this on social media.
1: Really? Okay.
2: Now she's wanting to watch it.
1: That's what I'm saying.
2: Like, dude, you see,
1: that, hey, like, honestly, man, that's the whole point, bro. That's the point.
2: Yes. Everybody's missing the point. She complains all the time, like, around this season for fantasy, this and that. And now she's over here. Well, I can get into that. And then talking about, like you said, Love Island. Man, if they did something like that, oh, my God.
1: People
2: can you imagine
1: would go
2: how
1: crazy.
2: Many women? And on another thing, when you were talking about, okay, how what would be the conflict of interest if one of them plays on another team and this yeah. and that, who you go after? Dude, we see that in baseball. We see benches clear, stuff like that. Dude, can you imagine that in the WNBA having a situation like that where your girl gets beat up over there, she's playing on your team, and then all of a sudden you go get, you know, you go start throwing bows and everything.
1: Drama.
2: And oh,
1: it's
2: my
1: drama,
2: gosh.
1: Man. I don't know how it would
2: That's
1: go,
2: it.
1: But I'm here for it. And it's not because I'm messy or misogynistic or anything like that. I am a sucker for storylines and drama in sports the way that every fan out there across the country is, brother. I appreciate the call, man. 310-840-4910. Go ahead, Denton.
3: So I think, imagine, mm-hmm. we talk about like some of the negative stuff, if you will, like
1: right.
3: the fighting and such. What about the hilarious stuff? I mean, how great would it be if, let's just say, we'll use Paisley as a hypothetical,
1: yeah.
3: right? Let's just say they got to move on from one of them. AZ Fudd is now on another team in this scenario. How great is it going to be on social media? How hilarious is it going to be when you call an ISO on your girlfriend?
1: See what I'm
3: like,
1: saying?
3: Hey, she can't guard me. Everybody get out of the way. Four corners. I am taking her one-on-one. Because I've been wanting to see that for, like, the most exciting part about LeBron James now not being on the Lakers with Bronny being on the Lakers is the moment he calls an ISO on his son. Because his son ain't guarding him.
1: Literally.
3: I need something like that in the W.
1: So we want, and look, that's how you get it back to sports in the actual game itself as well, man. 310-840-4910. Like, imagine what you could do during All-Star Weekend. The couples tournament. A two-on-two-on-two-on-two-on-two tournament. Like, there's the possibilities are endless for the W. I think about
4: what they had to

0: do to secure the latest TV rights deal that they got. Man, if I'm NBC, if I'm Universal, you gotta take a risk. Maybe it should be a network that's like flailing, that needs a little bit of a shot in the arm. Some network out there, maybe the USA Network. I just kind of came for USA. My bad, USA Network. I don't know about how good you're doing right now, but you pick up what I'm putting down. Put it on Spike TV. Does Spike TV even exist anymore? I don't have cables. Like, I don't know if Spike TV is a thing. But it went from TNN to Spike TV. The only reason I know about it is because of my affinity for Monday Night Raw. But like, yeah, man, I don't know if it's Netflix that does the series. I don't know what television network ultimately gets the rights to it. We need the WNBA unfiltered, as I'm calling it. And look, maybe you put it all on one network where it's the NBA unfiltered. That's where you get to follow your favorite player mic'd up and you get to hear everything that they said and all that and so on and so forth. I'm a huge fan of that. Me and my brother talk about that all the time as well. You know, he pushes back and says, well, Linnell, they would never do that because it'd be detrimental to the brand of the players. Some of the slurs that are uttered while you're playing a game are probably raunchy and can get you canceled. So maybe, just maybe, that's why the NBA hasn't leaned into that. But like, yo, if we're just looking for, you know, raw, unfiltered basketball content, and we're just trying to get some more insight and learn more about the players, man, Netflix, you know what to do. Amazon Prime, you know what to do. Somebody, go get the rights to this thing. And I guess before the rights can be given away, the concept's got to be put into action. This is my call to action. We need a WNBA reality show.
1: Yeah, just, I would like to, I don't want to put words in your mouth, but just to clarify.
0: Yeah.
1: It's a reality show. You know, like, yes. It doesn't just have to be, we're not like manufacturing the couples.
0: No.
1: The NFL does Hard Knocks.
0: Right.
1: Why is there not some WNBA version? Like, the NBA used to do the association. I don't know if they still do.
0: Yeah, I remember that.
1: NBA TV, right? Give us something like that, just so we can get to understand the players a little bit more.
0: That's what it's all about, man. Learning about the player, it makes you more interested, and ultimately, I think it would increase the popularity of the sport. Polarizing conversation that we're having on the phones at 310-840-4910. Paisy, officially a thing. AZ Fudd, Paige Beckers, announcing to the world via a UConn documentary that, yes, we are a couple. Our relationships in the WNBA, good for the sport, bad for the sport? Or do you ultimately think it doesn't matter? Phone lines are loaded. If you're getting the busy signal, continue to try us. We'll take your calls next. 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
3: 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Double-check the terms and conditions of the type of gift card purchased. And the Federal Trade Commission, the FTC, has information about retail gift cards and bank gift cards. 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If the card is lost or stolen, report it to the issuer immediately. Most issuers have a toll-free number that's either on the card or online. 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

rocking out with you, man. We are breezing through this bad boy as we get you up to 3 a.m. Eastern Time, about an hour and a half left to go in the program. 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Excuse me, just search Westwood One Sports Night. If you're wondering why I'm burping so hard coming back from break, take a look at this bad boy. We have definitely discontinued Meal Monday. But snack wraps, my go-to thing if I'm going to go to McDonald's. And there's only one way that you order a snack wrap. I've been ordering a snack wrap the same way since I was 9, 10 years old, man. I told you all the story before. I did not play on the same Little League team as Trayvon Diggs when I was younger because my aunt and uncle made me go to Myrtle Beach. And when I came back, they didn't have a helmet for me. Basically, I wasn't good enough. And then they decided, you know what? We get you a helmet, but you probably wouldn't be able to play. So I decided to lose 26 pounds in 3 weeks and play on the team below. And guess who was my ball boy? I was destined to be around greatness. My ball boy on that team, Chop Robinson, NFL defensive end for the Miami Dolphins, DMV legend. Each and every way in. First of all, I starve myself during the week. I'm trading, you know, my Cheerios with nothing on them that my aunt would pack me. I'm trading that for a box of cereal from somebody in the line. My one boy, Derek, just absolutely loved my aunt's, like, grilled snack wrap that she would make. And I would trade my grilled snack wrap for real food off the lunch line. And this is why I was having to take laxatives the nights before games, because I was hurting on the scales, right? After torturing myself all week, after we weighed in the morning, and we had about 30, 35 minutes before the game started, I get one of these bad boys. Crispy ranch snack wrap. They've come back a little bit different. I order it different now. If you order chicken nuggets from McDonald's, McChickens, any sort of chicken product from McDonald's, if you're not getting it well done, first and foremost, what the hell are you doing? Yes, you can get your food cooked well done at McDonald's. Ba-da-ba-ba-ba. They're making it, and I'm loving it. Crispy ranch snack wrap. Special request is well done. And then you got to get extra lettuce, even in today's day and age of outbreaks and all the other mumbo jumbo. I'm still going extra lettuce. McDonald's, you better be sponsoring us by the time football season starts. 310-840-4910 is the number. I do want to get into the massive blunder and

0: college football, a judge in Louisiana basically giving a big middle finger to the rules of the NCAA. We'll give you the details on that as we ease our way into the 2 a.m. hour on the East Coast. Right now, though, this is what we're chewing on. WNBA star for the Dallas Wings, AZ Fudd, out for the year. That's kind of like burying the lead almost. The lead is this. There's a UConn Huskies documentary that's going to come out that's been following the UConn women's basketball program led by Coach Gino. And during that documentary, we got an answer to, you know, one of the biggest question marks in all of... I'm maybe gassing up a little bit when I say it like that. We got an answer, though, to a relationship that we've been speculating on for a long time. Is AZ Fudd and Paige Bueckers actually a thing? Take a listen.
1: She's sweet. She's genuine. She has a huge, caring heart. We had kind of felt like a spark a little bit different than what would just be considered a normal friendship.
2: Paige and I are a couple, and everyone close to us that was important knew, but it was kind of one of those things. It's just, it's private, not a secret, but it's private.
0: I think it's the best thing that's ever happened to the WNBA. That snippet being leaked, those two officially announcing that they're a thing, best thing that's ever happened to the W. From your vantage point, WNBA relationships, are they good for business, bad for business, or do you think it's something that doesn't really move the needle? 310-840-4910 is the number. If you're getting the busy signal, keep trying us. We'll get to you coming up here in a second. Mark is in Chicago. What's going on, Mark?
3: Hey, good morning. First-time caller, and I'm sorry to say, I'm recently insomniac, so I started to discover overnight radio again.
0: There we go. Appreciate you, man.
3: That being said, I'm calling about the WNBA. I hate all of it. I like the league, but for a league that needs to talk about its sexuality, they can't even say the word lesbian without everybody freaking out in the room. In his day, would they have talked about it? Of course they wouldn't. It wouldn't be good for the league.
0: What are you talking about? You damn right they would have talked about it. What are you saying?
3: This is you know what I mean. Not the way you're suggesting. You're being facetious about all of this.
0: You think so? No, I'm not making a joke of the W.
3: You know, it's funny how you guys are still obsessed with white women. No matter what you say, that's what's going on here. You guys got to talk about white women like it matters. Hey,
0: get the hell. I mean, no way. What? My life. Hold on, Oliver. I'm laughing because I know why it's not funny to Denton. 310-840-4910. I'm sorry, Dad. Like, I forgot like how much goes into. I'm just gonna take the next call. 310-840-4910. You should have seen Denton's face, Oliver. It's twice tonight that I have caught some crazy expressions from our boy, man. 310-840-4910. That was a lot in that last call. Don't be like the last jackass that called in. And that guy waited on hold for an hour to come on and do that. You jackass. Let's go to Ryan in California. What's up, Ryan?
4: Hey, how's it going, guys?
0: Doing good, man. Doing good. How you doing?
4: So for me, I feel like it's a positive for the league, right? They just turned a profit for the first time. You keep riding this high, and you bring in this drama, which everyone loves, whether it be women, whether it be men. Everybody loves drama.
0: Thank you for acknowledging that, by the way. It has nothing to do with the sex of the people. It's the fact that there's drama. We geek out for it, man.
4: Yeah. So the big thing is, I feel like if they ride this high and keep it going, it won't just be a one-time deal where they just turn profit for 1 year. Mm-hmm. You ride this going on, and you keep it going, and now you could make this league even bigger than what even think now.
0: Yep.
4: Because the big thing is to get people watching it. It's hard to get them interested into watching

0: didn't play amazing. They played great. You know, there's certain few that, you know, don't, we're not going to go into that because that's what we're talking about. Well, these women, they put their hearts out on that court and they want to play and they want to get recognized for it. That's the big thing.
1: Right.
0: So for me, I feel like you ride this high, you keep it going, and you keep this drama involved in the league. You get more viewership. You get more women viewership too, because a lot of women, they love drama.
1: I know my girl
0: would love drama, and she would love to be a part of this. You know.
1: Can I ask you something, brother? You said you're in a relationship, man. How many times did your significant other beat you over the head with a remote and make you sit down and watch Love Island? How many times did it happen?
0: Oh, 100%.
1: This is your way. this is your way, man, to get your girl to do something you want to do, man. If they were to make a WNBA reality TV show and they put it on Peacock or Netflix or Prime, I'm telling you, people would be chomping at the bit.
0: It's going off. Yeah, it's going off. The big thing is, though, you pull viewership from... The big thing is men watch sports. What you want for the WNBA, you want women to watch these sports, too. Because you draw in a huge female population, you're not worried about no revenue. You're making profit.
1: I think to your point, and I got to let you go because we've let you run for a little bit. I think most of the fans of the W are men, which is probably a total surprise to a lot of you all out there that think no straight man cares about the WNBA. No, I guarantee you, like, a large chunk of their viewership and audience comes from men. But I think the W, like the last caller said, man, as we've been alluding to really all throughout the hour, there is a golden opportunity here with this. And the fact that it's coming on the heels of them profiting for the first time, like the last caller said, lean all the way into this. I'm telling you, a reality show, I've officially, like, staked my claim for what I think needs to happen. It's a reality show. That's the quick fix. When I say quick fix, that has this like negative, lazy connotation. That's the way that you keep the interest. And the last caller says something, right? And I've been beating this drum for a couple years now. There is a pending work stoppage that's going to happen in Major League Baseball. They're going to have a lockout. If you're the W, this is the time. This is the time. While Major League Baseball is struggling and debating whether or not they want a salary cap or not, and they're going to have a judge ultimately get in on this situation, and it's going to be similar to college football, this is where the W could capitalize and steal, ladies and gentlemen, snatch the viewership, guys. They've got a massive opportunity for it. And I think it happens coming up during the spring and summer of 2027. 310-840-4910 is the number here on Westwood One Sports Night. As far as relationships in the WNBA go, are they good for business? Are they bad for business? Or does it not really matter in the grand scheme of things? Levi's in South Carolina wanting to check in. Levi, what's going on, man?
2: I'm good, man. How about you?
1: I'm good. Appreciate you chiming in with us, man.
2: Man, if I'm being honest, I gotta agree with Mark. I think this is, like, the biggest piece of bull crap I've ever seen in my life. Obviously, this is planned. Like, if we have lesbians in the WNBA...
1: What do you mean it's planned, brother? Before you all come in speaking ignorantly, I hope that you would have your stuff lined up. What do you mean this is planned? Can I ask you that question?
2: Like, you would just out of nowhere be like, oh, I'm gonna go have a relationship with this basketball player because I like her. Like, that's the stupidest thing in the world.
1: Obviously, Free for All Friday ain't got nothing on this, man. This is crazy. What? So you're saying the relationship's not organic, pal? You realize they've been keeping it under wraps for like 4 years?
2: Yep, they're definitely getting paid under the table.
1: They're getting paid under the table by who? Who's paying them, by the way? Can you answer that? Were you going to say the commissioner before you realized you sounded like a moron?
2: Yep.
1: I appreciate the call. 310-840. Good God almighty.
3: Hold on. What? The WNBA commissioner, who doesn't really pay the WNBA players a great salary, has all of this money to pay them under the table about a fake relationship?
1: Yeah.
3: If you want to say UConn's paying them because they're releasing a documentary where they reveal the relationship, maybe there's something. But the WNBA

0: commissioner is paying them? We don't even know if they're together at the moment.
1: Yeah, I'm about to say, we don't even know if this relationship still stands, which is what makes the conversation even more fascinating, because it's not just specifically about Paisley. It's about relationships, period, in the sport.
0: Also, was he knocking them for taking money under the table, but then also knocking them for liking each other?
1: Sam, they don't really like each other. It's the biggest load of BS ever. Well,
0: he said they like each other, but they're faking it. Like, bro, pick a side.
1: Pick a side and stay there. 310-840-4910. This is the beautiful part. When y'all wait on hold and y'all hear the rest of the ridiculous-ass callers, what do y'all think? Uh-oh, I know who got an opinion. Always got a strong one. Sean, out in Atlanta. Sean, what's going on, brother?
2: Hey, thanks for taking my call.
1: Yes, sir, man.
2: I agree with you that it definitely brings more eyes. Number one, it's going to bring them even more fans from the LGBTQ plus community. Mm-hmm. Number two, I was born in 89, so I was raised up on shows like Jerry Springer, Maury, all of that.
1: One thing
2: that people love as much as love is they love toxicity and they love to see a good mess.
1: Yeah.
2: So it's going to bring a lot of fans if they do end up cheating on each other or somebody gets pregnant by a man or whatever. People are going to tune in for that.
1: Yeah.
2: Like, yeah, you will have your small percentage that they just want to focus on sports like the X's and O's, and they'll be turned off. But there'll be way more people turned on than there will be turned off. The only real issue, and I'll just say this for the sake of conversation, is I thought about when the Bucks had what's Giannis's brother, Thanasis?
1: Thanasis.
2: Like when they had him on the team simply to keep Giannis happy, even though Thanasis really wasn't that good.
1: Right.
2: Yeah, you might have a situation where a team has a star player and she's dating somebody who's like on the bubble of getting cut, and they're like, "Oh, we got to keep her, just keep the star player happy."
1: Yeah.
2: It's like, well, a roster spot could be going to somebody who actually contributes on the court. That would be like the only real negative I could think of.
1: It's like, what if you're keeping, you know, a girl on the team to appease another girl? Well, a similar situation was happening in Denver with the Nuggets. Nikola Jokic was pissed when they traded Dario Saric away. That was his drinking buddy. They traded him away. So, like, that happens in the NBA, too. I appreciate the call. One of the last callers said something before he cussed himself off the air. Said something that was interesting to me. And maybe he didn't say it, and I'm giving him credit for no reason. Here's the one, because I'm obviously pro-relationships in the W. I'm pro-leaning into the drama and the storylines. You know one potential drawback to leaning into the toxicity and all that? They want this sport to continue to grow, right? And they want their fans to be fans, not just now during the golden age, but for years to come as they become a perennial powerhouse in terms of being a sports league, right? As far as the kids go, there are a lot of kids that root for the W. A lot of kids that follow the W. The W as a league literally has summer camp days where they have like 11 a.m. tip-offs so they can host local summer camps. So that's the only drawback I could see to going full-blown balls to the wall in terms of the raunchiness when it comes to it. I guess we'll shift the question to this as we begin to move on here. I got a massive, massive story to get to out of the world of college football coming up here momentarily, but I do want to begin to shift the convo forward this way. What are the potential negatives of leaning into relationships in the WNBA? I guess I'll phrase that better, right? Obviously, I'm pro-relationship. I'm pro the drama. I'm pro all the BS and the madness. Is it worth the risk for the W to lean into that? Because you run the risk of alienating a lot of fans, a lot of parents of smaller children who are looking for something positive from the WNBA. 310-840-4910 is the number. More of your calls next.
3: 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Westwood One Sports.
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0: NBA, but I do want to get into a pretty fascinating story out of the world of pro golf, of all things. We'll do that here on Westwood One Sports tonight. Get ready to enter the final hour of power coming up here in about 10 minutes or so. Final hour will be loaded. We will take a spin around the National Football League because there was some big-time news. A Pro Bowl corner now on the move. We had a prominent second-round pick tear his ACL. And then the final contract holdout in the NFL coming to an end. We get you the details on all of that as we enter the final hour of power. There was also a pretty consequential trade within the landscape of the NBA that we'll get to as well. 310-840-4910 is how you can reach us on the talking text line. I want to wrap up the conversation on Paisley. While we got an opportunity to, I see a bunch of you out there on the phone line. We're not going to be able to get to you all. It's just the reality of it. We're not going to be able to get to everybody. But I do want to get to one or two more here before we move on to this crazy story from the landscape of golf. Oh, my God, we have to. I got Siobhan out in Chicago wanting to call in. What's going on, brother?
1: Hey, how you doing tonight, man?
0: Doing good, man. What do you think about this one? This is a polarizing topic now.
1: All right, I'm going to be honest with you, man. I'm a sports fan, been one since a child, and it really don't make me want to watch the NBA, the WNBA anymore. Okay. Because I like sports, man. I want to see a good product on the court, maybe Lord of the Rims some. Make it more entertainment for me to see on the court. If I want to watch that type of thing, I'll watch MTV. Because you're saying, like, make it more dramatized. I'll watch MTV for that, baddies. Girls from New York, Atlanta, wherever they come from.
0: Right. And, I feel that.
1: And I'm gonna end it with this one.
0: Yeah.
1: And do we really want to see some Griner's, like, no, what's her name? Brittany Griner?
0: Oh, come on, man. There you go now, Siobhan.
1: It's only 95.
0: All right now, Siobhan.
1: It's only 95.
0: All right now, brother. Don't get me. All right now, don't get me. I hear what you're saying. 310, I appreciate you, man. 310-840-4910.
2: He brings up an interesting topic.
0: Mm-hmm.
2: If you're watching MTV, you're just watching Rob Dyrdek. You know what I mean? Like, it's not like we're getting the drama from MTV anymore. Is MTV the root cause of all this?
0: 310-840-4910. Real quick on the story. I don't want to say real quick, but I want to give my thoughts on this. Rory McIlroy, ever since the inception of the LIV Golf Tour, has been pretty steadfast saying, hey, anybody that goes over to play for the Saudi money is a sellout, and I don't want them back on the PGA Tour. Here is great golfer Rory McIlroy. Here is Rory McIlroy speaking about, players returning from LIV Golf

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1: Rory, Scotty was asked about the possibility of LIV guys coming back and whether they bring value. In your opinion, are there guys, if it goes away, that should be allowed back?
2: I mean, I'd argue, have they brought value to LIV?
0: You know, Jesus.
2: I think PGA Tour is in a really good spot.
0: Bars from Rory McIlroy, but not really, if I'm being honest. Rory. It's a tough name to say. Brother, what the hell are you talking about, man? His whole mentality towards LIV and the dudes that chose to jump ship, like, who the hell are you, Rory McIlroy? Who are you? One, it's pocket watching of epic proportions. Here's the reality of it, right? Rory McIlroy, since the inception of LIV, has been bitching and moaning about guys leaving the PGA Tour, going to play for LIV. The reality is the purses that they're giving out on the LIV Golf Tour, I mean, the PGA ain't got nothing on that. The other thing is this. One of the big differences between the PGA Tour and LIV, for LIV, everybody wins. Everybody's walking away with a piece of the purse. And if you happen to miss the cut, oh, so be it. So be it. I don't think the PGA was ever prepared for a rivaling golf league. And it may look like LIV Golf is down and out and is never going to come back from this. I don't think we've heard the last from LIV Golf, is how I would put it.
3: I hope we are curb stomping LIV Golf. I mean, participation ass trophy league of a golf tournament. They are awful. And all them dudes left because they just wanted all this money because they couldn't cut it because they saw Scottie Scheffler and they're like, well, I can't beat him. I'm never going to knock
0: him. I ain't mad at that mentality. I'm not mad at the mentality, though, Dan.
3: Where's the competition? Because then they left and then they bitched and cried about how they weren't allowed to do certain PGA events. Like, well, you knew the rules here.
0: It's all about the dollar. Cream. Cash rules everything around me. We heard from Rory McIlroy on guys returning to the tour. He says, Scottie Scheffler, a little bit of a differing opinion on guys returning to the PGA Tour.
4: I think if it was any concerns that I had, I'll probably just go directly with those. But I like the direction that the tour's headed. I get the best players competing against each other more often, as I think what everybody wants for us as players. That's what we want. I assume you guys in the media, that's what you would want to see. I assume that's what the fans want as well. And I think that's the direction that we're heading, and making things a bit simpler in terms of who's going to be at what tournament at what time. And golf has always been a difficult game to rank when you're not playing head-to-head. And so getting the best players playing head-to-head more often than not in a proper golf tournament, I think, is the best way to do things.
0: I don't think we've heard the last from LIV Golf. Denton Day hopes we have. I wonder how you all feel about it. 310-840-4910 is the number. Final hour of power coming up on the other side. A lot more to get into. We'll spin around the National Football League, give you some big news out of the world of college football, and a big NBA trade happened as well.
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0: 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This is Hometown Take with Dylan Matthews. 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
2: 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Good Thursday morning to you. Hope y'all are doing well. Shout out to all my overnighters, truck drivers, third shifters. Shout out to all my early morning, late night Uber and Lyft drivers. Shout out to all my early morning, late night limo drivers out there as well. Shout out to all the first responders protecting the city, the county, the state, the country. I appreciate you. Shout out to all my early gym goers getting them good endorphins flowing early this morning. Shout out to all my people already at work or on their way to work. Salute to you. I know the vibes. I'm right here with you. Shout out to all my early morning, late night hospital workers out there working around the clock, making sure that people get the good medicine, treatment, and care that they need. Shout out to all my early morning, late night dentists, dental workers, dental assistants out there, making sure that people keep their pearly whites nice, clean, and shiny this morning. Shout out to all my early morning, late night food industry workers serving up the good nourishment for all my early risers this morning. Shout out to all my early morning, late night vending machine technicians, making sure that people get their snack on early this morning. Shout out to all my early morning, late night UPS drivers, UPS workers, FedEx drivers, FedEx workers, Amazon drivers, Amazon workers, all my early morning, late night airport workers out there as well. Shout out to all my early morning, late night FedEx pilots out there, all my early morning, late night local 728 transportation drivers in the film industry, all my local 613 IBEW workers out there as well, all of my volunteer air traffic control workers. Shout out to all my early morning, late night mailmen, mailwomen, postal workers out there, making sure that people get their mail and packages in a safe and timely fashion. Shout out to all my early morning, late night local donut makers, all my local railroad workers, local funeral home workers, and of course, all my people listening in the bed right now as well. 5:02 here on a Thursday morning, and I appreciate y'all tuning in, starting your day off right with your boy. And we got plenty to talk about here this morning, and unfortunately, we will start with the Atlanta Braves getting swept just for the second time this season. And look, that is a good place to start because I do think we still need to keep it in perspective. Look, we went through, hopefully this stretch that the Braves are going through right now, this skid the Braves are going through right now, is not going to be as long as the one in June. Hopefully they can turn things around starting today against the White Sox. But we do have to remember, there are highs and lows. There are peaks and valleys to a long 162-game season. And the Braves really have been through one big low, one big valley, and that was in June. And again, hopefully this isn't another one of those, but they do happen. And you have to still keep in mind that, like I said, this is only the second time all year the Braves have been swept. So, the Braves have found a way to still be pretty darn good even when they're, you know, wavering a little bit. But the offense, man, the offense put in work yesterday, did what they had to do, and look, you just didn't quite get the pitching you needed. The offense was able to do a little some. Final score 6-4, by the way. And then you just could not get the clutch pitching that you ended up needing, because the Braves started off down 4-1, able to come back and tie it up 4-4 after you had a nice rally in the sixth inning after you started with, I think, three straight singles or something like that. But then bottom of the seventh, Victor Medeiros gives up two runs, and that would be all the Twins needed to close things out. So just unfortunate that the Braves could not complete the comeback, and they end up going down yesterday and getting swept. A.J. Smith-Shawver, not great, not terrible, but not great in his return yesterday.

One and third innings pitched, gave up 5 hits, 4 runs, all of them earned, 3 walks, 3 strikeouts. Started off pretty good, but then ran into some trouble in the, what was it? In the bottom of the 5th inning, really ran into some trouble and gave up a 3-run inning in the bottom of the 5th. And so that was where

try to come back the next day and be better. And that's exactly what the Braves will have the opportunity to do today as they're moving on to the next city out of the four cities they're going to be in during this latest road trip. Moving on to city number two, which will be Chicago to take on the White Sox, a good White Sox team. And, you know, we talked about it. You can really, for the Braves, start to say this upcoming stretch of tougher games starts now as they'll take on the White Sox, who are 66-60 on the year, first place in the AL Central. And so you got the White Sox today, 2:10 first pitch is a makeup game from a rainout on June 11th. Remember, the Braves were about to, well, I don't know, I don't want to say about to, but they were on the verge of getting swept by the White Sox in a three-game series. The White Sox won the first two, but this is the game, the final game, that got rained out, and so they're making it up today. So, hopefully, does this technically count as a sweep if the Braves lose this game? Question mark. But, anywho, hopefully we don't even have to worry about that question, and hopefully the Braves find a way to get the job done. But going back to the upcoming schedule for the Braves, this starts a stretch of tougher games for the Bravos because you got the White Sox, who we just laid out, pretty good team at 66-60, division leader, not the White Sox teams of old that were losing 100-plus games. So you got the White Sox today in Chicago. Then you'll go to Milwaukee to take on the Brewers, who they are 78-49, best record in baseball right now. They were just on a nice little three-game win streak, two of those games being against the Dodgers, and they just beat the Dodgers 3 out of 4. And then they beat the Mariners in their first game of the series. They lost the second game, though, yesterday 7-5. But, however, the Brewers, really, really good team, best record in baseball. Then you have a three-game set against them, the first two games in Milwaukee, but the last game against the Brewers in Williamsport for the game you're going to play where they do the Little League World Series. So, again, White Sox today, then three against the Brewers, and then three against the Dodgers, all in Atlanta. So you really have, starting today, a very tough seven-game stretch if you're the Atlanta Braves. So now is not the time to that's why, again, it's important that you right the ship and right it really quick, because you're about to go up against some teams that are looking to either keep their division. Well, all of them are going to be looking to keep their division lead because you're going against all division leaders here over the next seven games. Teams that are, you know, maybe trying to work their way back up to maybe getting the best record in baseball if they're the Dodgers. If you talk about the Dodgers, a team that's want to keep their best record in baseball. If you talk about the Brewers and a team in the White Sox, again, that's trying to keep the other teams in the AL Central at bay. So all these teams are playing for something. All these teams are quality teams. And you got to find a way to get those clutch hits with runners in scoring position. Capitalize on innings that should be big innings for you. And obviously, you know, the pitching has to be there for sure, but it's really been the offense that has let you down. And I know, again, they scored 4 runs yesterday, had a nice inning. But if you really look at it, during this skid, it's been the offense that's let you down. Because if you look, you know, after the series went against the Mets, where your offense was good, you lost 8-5 in the first game against the Mets, then you won 4-0, then you won 6-3. So starting with the Diamondback series, you lose 2-0 in game one of the Diamondback series. Then you lose 10-3. Okay, you got 3 runs, but eh. Then move to the series against the Twins. Lose 4-2. Lose 4-1. And then the pitching let you down a little bit. You were able to score some runs, but still, the pitching let you down. So you got to find a way to win these low-scoring games and find a way to get just enough runs across the board, get those big hits in those big moments, capitalize with runners in scoring position. So it's going to be very, very important because, again, you're going up against some really, really quality teams, some of the best teams in baseball here, talking about the Brewers and the Dodgers. And, again, you can't sneeze at the White Sox. They're a pretty good team in their own respect as well, too. And then to even further that point of needing to right

0: the ship. Phillies have won 6 games in a row. They won again last night, and just like that, your lead that was almost back at 10 games during your, what, 8-game winning streak? It is that quickly gone to 4.5 games. And you have, again, a game against the White Sox, 3 games against the Brewers, 3 games against the Dodgers. So you really can't afford to falter here with the Phillies right there trying to nip at your heels again. Oh, and guess what? To start the month of September, 4 games set against the Phillies. Well, not to exactly start the month, because September 1st and 2nd, you do have a quick 2-game series against the Washington Nationals in Washington. But starting September 4th, you got a 4-game set against the Phillies in Philly. So you definitely have to, again, get back on the horse, find a way to get this offense going again, and find a way to string some wins together if you're the Atlanta Braves. Speaking of today's game in Chicago, Grant Holmes going to be on the mound for the Bravos. Grant Holmes has been pretty good over his last few starts, 7-5 on the year, 3.82 ERA, 1.35 whip in 117 2/3 innings pitched. Anthony Kay going to be on the mound for the White Sox. He's been pretty good. He's gotten some good run support too. 9-5 on the year, 4.01 ERA. So ERA isn't crazy good, but again, he's gotten some good run support when he's been out there. 1.34 whip for Anthony Kay in 121 2/3 innings pitched. So again, you just hope the bats can be consistent and find a way to get back hot, because that's what you really, really need here if you are the Braves. The pitching, you know, again, pitching has done usually a pretty good job of at least keeping you in the game most nights, and really most nights they've, you know, had you in good position to win the game. The offense has just not been able to do anything. But even on the nights where the pitching hasn't been great, you still have been close enough to most times get the job done if you just get a big hit there, capitalize, you know, on some opportunities here. So hopefully the Braves will be able to do that. But Braves, again, offense a little bit better yesterday. You know, you did get a little bit more production from guys towards the bottom of the lineup. Yastrzemski went 1-for-2. Dubon went 1-for-2. Lane Thomas went 1-for-2 with a run scored and RBI, so that was good. Ronnie had an RBI yesterday at the top of the lineup. That was good. Matty O scored a run. Money Mike had a hit. So, again, hopefully that was a sign of things to come for the Braves offense yesterday, but just have to find a way to be more consistent if you're the Braves and this offense. But as far going back real quick to the upcoming schedule, looking at who you got lined up, you do have guys who you would want to be out there for the most part against in this Brewer series and in the Dodger series. You got Sale going on Friday for, obviously we said we got Holmes going today. Then you got Sale in the first game of the Brewer series. You got Elder going in game 2, and then Martin Perez going in game 3. Then in the Dodger series, you got Tyler Mahle, who again has had all his starts in Atlanta have been good. I mean, they've all been, you really can't ask for much else out of Tyler Mahle since he's been here in Atlanta. So he'll be going in game 1 of the Dodgers series. Grant Holmes will be going in game 2. And then you got Chris Sale for the final game of that Dodgers series. So you got the rotation pretty much where you would want it for this tough upcoming 7-game stretch you got. So we'll see if the Braves can capitalize and get some big wins against some good teams. But again, need to find a way to get that offense going, because the Phillies are creeping up on you again and the schedule ain't getting any easier. But when we come back here on the Hometown Take, it seemed like there was some good, there was some bad, there was a little bit of ugly in the Falcons' first joint practice with the Indianapolis Colts. We'll break it all down next, give you the highlights of what happened out there in Indy yesterday. When we come back here on the Hometown Take, live in the Kia Studios with your boy Dylan Matthews here on a Thursday morning on Sports Radio 92.9 The Game and the Odyssey app.
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2: That's allken.com. Construction's up, moving through Stonecrest, a westbound I-20 at Panola Road. Still out there working this morning. Only the

0: left lane getting through. So really, really starting to stack up. Alternate route, great roundabout way there is going to be Covington Highway. I'm Laura Houston with Odyssey Atlanta Traffic.
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2: Vita Vea and the Buccaneers agreed to a one-year extension worth $30 million to keep him in Tampa. Vea was never leaving Tampa Bay. It would have been foolish to think that he was. He requested a trade, but this was the classic, hey, I'm going to request a trade to show you guys that I'm serious about getting my money. 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He got it. Now I guess we're waiting on a Baker Mayfield deal for the Tampa Bay Buccaneers. I do think one gets done before week one. I'm Denton Day.
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0: Las Vegas was built for stars. And on August 22nd, two of boxing's biggest take center stage. Rolly Romero never follows the script.
1: This is my game.
0: Teofimo Lopez has never needed one.
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1: Teo, I'm here. I'm going all in.
0: It's time to put up or shut up. Rolly Romero versus Teofimo Lopez. August 22nd.
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We got to talk about the Atlanta Falcons because they had their first joint practice with the Indianapolis Colts yesterday, and we got to give you some highlights, takeaways from that. There was some good, there was some bad, there was some ugly. But all in all, probably not too bad from the Falcons yesterday. And some of the things that obviously I saw is, you know, we had some of our beat writers, beat reporters out there, Josh Kendall, Will McFadden. They were all out there. D. Orlando Ledbetter, the GOAT, he was out there as well, too. But as far as what I saw reported, looks like the Falcons had a pretty good day doing one-on-ones, like quarterbacks, wide receivers. So Tua, Michael Penix Jr. did a good job winning with their wide receivers in one-on-ones. And 11-on-11, there was a little bit of a back and forth. I don't know if one necessarily got outplayed. It sounded like maybe it was pretty even, like the Colts had the battles that they won. The Falcons had some battles that they won. So it seemed like it was not a bad day for the Falcons. And shout out to Will McFadden again. He put out some good stuff out there. He said that he thought the Falcons' offensive line had a really good day in individual drills against the Colts' D-line. Said they won the majority for sure. DeForest Buckner, though, definitely had his way at times, though. We know how much of a beast he is on that Colts D-line, but that's good. We definitely, one of the things we talked about yesterday is how we wanted to see the Falcons' offensive line have a good showing against the Colts' defensive line. And we know, like, again, DeForest Buckner, Leatu Latu, they got some big jokers, and they got some good players across that defensive line. So to hear that the Falcons' offensive line did well in individual drills, that is good to know. Now, again, you got to play, obviously, as a whole offensive line at the same time. And, you know, they had their issues in 11-on-11 at times. But, again, they looked good at times, too. So the main thing for me is that I didn't see anywhere from anybody where the Falcons just got absolutely dominated. And that is the key. They had their wins. They had their losses. But at the end of the day, it looks like they held their own against a team, remember, that started, what, 8-2 in the Indianapolis Colts, and a team that looked like a real contender in the AFC before Daniel Jones unfortunately got hurt and tore his Achilles. And remember, last year when we played the Colts in Berlin, came down to overtime. So it's not like this is a team that was light years better than you last season. It's just they finished the game better than you did last year. And so you would expect this to be a pretty evenly matched joint practice. And it sounds like that's what it was for the most part. Also saw yesterday that Tyler Goodson, running back, he looked good. Remember, he was with the Colts for a time, and so that's his former team. So that's good that he was looking good against his former team. Bijan Robinson got a lot of work in 11-on-11s yesterday, so that was good. He touched the ball on the first four plays before coming out and when the Falcons and Colts did 11-on-11 work yesterday. And the big win for the Falcons yesterday, though, was, and we can't go any further without talking about this. We've all seen the video. If you haven't seen it by any chance, just go to the Falcons social media page and you'll see Drake London absolutely mossing a Colts defensive back. And I mean straight up mossed him
over the top.

op. Just like, give me that. You're too small. That's real adorable that you tried to get the ball just then. I'll take that, and I'll go score. It was great. Because literally, so it was a deep ball thrown, and then the Colts defender actually, again, was in pretty good coverage. But against Drake London, who's an absolute beast, there's only so much you can do. He, like, stuck his hand out, and, like, he had his hand kind of in the middle of Drake London and the ball. But Drake London, hands just so great, hands just so powerful. He just literally ripped the ball away and said, yeah, you can stay there. I'm going to go score now. It was amazing. So that was really the big win for the Falcons. They definitely seems like they got one of the highlight plays, or probably the biggest highlight play coming out of yesterday. So that was good to see. However, some other takeaways. Kendall Daniels got a lot of run with the first team defense. Even with Divine Diablo back at practice, also good to see Divine Diablo back at practice and getting work in the joint practice. But there were packages yesterday that featured Divine Diablo and Kendall Daniels in together. And so I think that says a lot about where Kendall Daniels is in his development and how good he has looked with Divine when Divine Diablo has been out, and him doing and getting work in with the green dot, calling the defense. So I think with Divine Diablo back and Kendall Daniels still being put in the mix, I think that says a lot about where Kendall Daniels is and how the Falcons coaching staff feels about Kendall Daniels. And so that is a really promising sign that Kendall Daniels is still getting reps, even with Divine Diablo back, and they're finding a way to put them on the field together. That means to me that Kendall Daniels has done a good enough job to where it's like, yeah, Divine's back, but well, I don't know if we can afford to take Kendall off the field. And again, they are, don't get me wrong, they're trying stuff and they're experimenting and, you know, they're figuring out what works best. So they're also trying some things, and it's an experimental phase for the Falcons as well. But the fact that they're trying that means that they feel like it could work and it could be a viable lineup at linebacker for them. So I think overall it's a very positive sign that Kendall Daniels was getting work with Divine Diablo in the linebacker core. Like I told you already, QBs, wide receivers, and one-on-one drills were looking good. Penix looked good in 7-on-7 stuff. Tua and the wide receivers looked good in one-on-ones. Za'Darius Smith, Falcons' latest signee, still in his acclimation phase, did not practice yesterday for the Falcons. Now, there was, again, like I said, there was some good, which we went over most of the good. But there was also some bad, and there was also some ugly yesterday in the joint practice. So the first team offense did have a drive in 11-on-11s that featured Tua getting sacked, Bijan Robinson getting a carry that ended in a tackle for loss, and then another Tua fumbled snap. So, again, look, that's why you're getting in this work. That's why Tua played in the first preseason game. Hopefully you get all of this fumbled snap and, you know, all these, hopefully you get all these kinks worked out sooner rather than later. But let's not make too much of a big deal about snap fumbling, shall we? Again, Tua is, we got to remember, there's still a lot of newness here. Still a lot of newness. New coaching staff, new quarterback when you're talking about Tua, new offense. Like, there's still a lot of newness here. So let's get a new quarterback center exchange between Ryan Neuzel and Tua. So let's not make too much of the fumbling snaps. I know it's easy to point out, oh my gosh, he fumbled another snap. I get it. I know it's not ideal, and they got to work it out for sure. Not saying they don't have to work it out, but let's not make too much of a big deal of the fumble snaps. But definitely still a thing that has to get worked out for sure, so I won't debate you on that. But again, in that next drive, the Falcons offense did a good job bouncing back, and Tua did throw a nice jump ball to Drake London that was completed, and I believe that was the highlight play that we were talking about earlier. So, again, there were highs and lows. Colts won their battles, but the Falcons won their battles as well. So, all in all, I think it was a solid day for the Falcons and what they were able to

0: accomplishing day one of practice, of joint practice with the Colts. So I feel Zachary Branch also looked good running an out route against the Colts defender. So that was good to see as well. So again, there were plenty of good things to take away from the Falcons joint practice with the Colts yesterday, and they'll be back at it today. I believe 3 o'clock is when they will practice. So again, we'll see how they do today. But the biggest highlights for the Falcons was definitely, again, Drake leaping over in it. I found out it was Justin Wally, the Colts cornerback, who Drake London absolutely mossed. And then Zachary Branch, he actually he lowered that shoulder and put a nice big boom on a defensive back in the final period of 11-on-11 work. So, again, good things, bad things. O-line had moments where they looked good in one-on-one. And so you just hope that they have another solid showing and hopefully look even better, honestly, today in their second joint practice. Other quick Falcons news, they did place new running back Trey Sermon on the injured reserve list today. So unfortunate news for Trey Sermon there, and you hope he can make a speedy recovery. But seems like he is definitely not going to be a part of the Falcons, what the Falcons have going on this year. And not sure he was going to necessarily be a guy that made the final 53 anyway. It seemed like obviously Bijan, Brian Robinson, and maybe Tyler Goodson were going to be those three running backs. But either way it goes, never want to see a guy go down. So unfortunate there for Trey Sermon. But when we come back here on the Hometown Take, we got some more NFC South news to get into. Vita Vea, not getting traded. He was just using the tactic all along. He was just trying to scare you, Bucks fans. He's back. He's got an extension. He's all good. The holding is over for the Bucks' big defensive tackle. We'll get into that and some other NFL news next here on the Hometown Take, live in the Kia Studios with your boy Dylan Matthews here on a Thursday morning on Sports Radio 92.9 The Game and the Odyssey app.
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3: The one major hotspot is moving through Stonecrest, westbound I-20 at Panola Road. Construction crew still working a little bit later this morning, only the left lane getting through. So it's at a complete standstill there. You can always slide over, try out Covington Highway instead. I'm Laura Houston with Odyssey, Atlanta traffic.
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0: Las Vegas was built for stars. And on August 22nd, two of boxing's biggest take center stage. Rolly Romero never follows the script.
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0: But with world championship gold on the line, can they back it?
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0: It's time to put up or shut up. Rolly Romero versus Teofimo Lopez. August 22nd.
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0: Las Vegas was built for stars. And on August 22nd, two of boxing's biggest take center stage. Rolly Romero never follows the script.
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0: It's time to put up or shut up. Rolly Romero versus Teofimo Lopez. August 22nd.
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0: we can look to clean up as well. But I think overall it went pretty well. Outside of that, we had our move the ball series in which, you know, some things happened. Can't turn the ball over. That's step number one. And, you know, from there, just got to be on the same page with the receiver.
1: There you go. So there again, good, some bad, some ugly, all in that first day of the joint practices with the Colts. And so, you know, you look, they just got to find a way to get better today and focus on improving on what they need to improve on. And that's really all you can ask for at this point. But Tua also, after the Falcons joint practice yesterday, was asked if he thinks this Falcons offense is close.
0: Regardless of how close or how far we think we are, the work still needs to be put in at the end of the day. And so if we have 3 more weeks, 4 more weeks, 5 more weeks, you know, it all correlates to us getting better, continuing to be on the same page before the real games start and before, you know, they start counting.
1: There you go. So still, look, plenty of work to be done. I don't even know if I think that's the right answer for him to say, but I think he knows in his mind, in his heart of hearts, in his guts, that the Falcons offense, I don't think you would categorize it necessarily as being close to what he or Kevin Stefanski or Tommy Rees wants it to be. So I definitely think they got some work to do, but look, they still got time, plenty of time to put in some work, and that includes what they'll be able to do today in the second day of the Falcons joint practice. Tua did throw an interception yesterday, and here's Tua talking about kind of what happened on that play.
0: He had a good break, but I think the ball didn't help either, just throwing it to his outside shoulder instead of his inside shoulder.
1: There you go. Real quick, short and to the point there for Tua, just all about ball placement. And, you know, obviously those are going to happen. Things happen. You don't want to see it, obviously, as much right now. But, again, this time is for working out the kinks and making sure you iron out everything that needs to be ironed out that you possibly can during this period before we get into the regular season. So we'll see how, again, the Dirty Birds, Tua, and the rest of the gang look against the Colts in day two of their joint practice with the Indianapolis Colts today. But I do want to get into some other NFL headlines here. It is the Hometown Take, by the way, with your boy Dylan Matthews here on a Thursday morning. And we got to start with the other big news in the NFC South. The Bucs and defensive tackle Vita Vea have agreed on a 1-year extension to end his hold in. So Vita and his agent, Colin Roberts, reached an agreement with the Bucs yesterday on a 1-year extension that's going to add $6 million to the $18 million he was already set to make this year for a total of $24 million. Plus, he gets an additional $24 million in 2027. So he'll make $30 million guaranteed, but it's really going to be $48 million over the next 2 years because very unlikely the team's going to cut him next year. So he's looking at getting $48 million over the next 2 years. And so Vita Vea said, all right, I'm good with that. We can roll with that. And so the Bucs' big defensive tackle is back at it. And so I guess now they just kind of move forward because they're not going to do any negotiating with Baker Mayfield, and they kind of just have to see how this season goes for Baker. And Baker's betting on himself, and we know he's going to, as he always does, play with that chip on his shoulder, and he's going to be playing hard and looking to try and prove to Tampa Bay and everybody else in the NFL that he deserves to be, you know, one of the highest paid QBs in the league. So I'm not going to say, you know, I guess good for the Bucs, but look, I was really hoping that Vita Vea would be elsewhere because I don't like seeing Vita Vea in the middle of that Bucs defense when we're trying to run the ball or do anything else on offense, but is what it is. At the end of the day, I think it was always going to be a case where, yes, he requested a trade, but again, that's a formality at this point. Most of the time, you know if a trade request is real and a guy really wants to be out of there. Like A.J. Brown, those trade rumors, we knew that was real because we had heard those rumors for years on end at this point. And so eventually you had to know where their

smoke, there's fire with AJ Brown, right? But with this, knowing Vita Vea needed and wanted a new contract, you knew the trade request was kind of just a formality, and then at the end of the day, he more than likely was not going to be dealt, and he was just using that as a way to expedite this process of getting a deal done, and now it gets done. So all parties are happy, and Vita Vea going to be back in the middle of that Tampa Bay Buccaneer defense. On to a story in the AFC South. The Texans, unfortunately, took a hit to their wide receiver core yesterday as wideout Jaden Higgins did unfortunately suffer a torn ACL. Season-ending injury for him that occurred yesterday during the Texans' joint practice. And the 2025 second-round pick ran a route in the end zone and fell awkwardly during red zone 11-on-11 drills. Couldn't get back up immediately. Did eventually limp off on his own power. And it just stinks for Higgins, who was off to a very strong start in this training camp and was looked at going to be one of the guys who was supposed to be a heavy contributor and was supposed to have a big season this year for the Texans as a part of that wide receiver core. So it always feels like it hurts more when you feel like a guy's on the verge of a breakout year. This upcoming season was supposed to be a breakout year, kind of like Jalen Walker with us. We all felt like he was going to have an increased role and he was going to have potentially a big breakout year this year. And so once we found out about his injury, it was like, man, really? Out of all the guys, him, you never want to see anybody get hurt, but all the guys, him, he was supposed to really break out on the scene this year. And so I'm sure the Texans right now are feeling the same way about Jaden Higgins. Now, Tank Dell is coming back, but he's coming back from some serious injuries that kept him out from December 2024 all of 2025. And so the Texans wide receiver core definitely dealing with some injuries. Now they're going to definitely have to rely more on Xavier Hutchinson, Jalen Noel. Noel, though, hasn't practiced much along with Tank Dell, as both of those guys are coming back, are trying to work their way back from injury. So Texans wide receiver core right now taking some hits as far as guys that are available and healthy. And obviously Nico Collins is the alpha dog number one guy out there, but still need other guys to contribute. And so they've been unfortunately taking some hits and are still waiting for some guys to fully work their way back. So we'll see if the Texans maybe go out and look for some wide receiver help at some point. Wouldn't be shocked if they go out and do that. We did have a signing yesterday, a fairly big signing. The Seahawks are just trying to gather all the cornerbacks that they possibly can, as they signed Trayvon Diggs, former Cowboys Pro Bowl corner. They signed him to a one-year deal yesterday. And again, the Seahawks definitely needed cornerback help. And so that's why, you know, they still plan to sign Terrion Arnold, even though they have no clue how his legal situation is going to play out. And he is going on the commissioner's exempt list. But they also go and get now Trayvon Diggs, a guy who can help them more so right away than, obviously, we know Terrion Arnold. It seems like that's kind of more of a long play for the Seahawks than, you know, this one is of signing Trayvon Diggs. But we'll see what Diggs still has left in the tank. Again, we know he is a guy that likes to take a lot of chances, likes to jump a lot of routes, and he can get a lot of interceptions, but he also can get beat a lot. But look, he's being added to a very good Seahawks defense, and I think this particular move of bringing in Diggs fits well for the Seahawks because of that front they have. And Trayvon Diggs is not going to have to cover for real, real long with the way that front seven of Seattle gets after the quarterback. So I think that is a big reason why I think this could work with Trayvon Diggs and the Seattle Seahawks. But yeah, still feels like the rich are getting richer out there with the reigning Super Bowl champs bringing in the former Pro Bowl corner in Trayvon Diggs. So we had that signing happening yesterday as well. Also happening in injury news,
nothing good here for

0: the Colts as we go back to joint practices between the Colts and Falcons. Star tight end Tyler Warren did sustain a groin injury in the joint practice with the Falcons yesterday, did not return, and so that adds yet another injury question to the Colts' group of pass catchers. Remember, they did just sign Keenan Allen to kind of help out with that, but they're already having to navigate being without Alec Pierce, who's still sidelined after undergoing offseason ankle surgery. Now they might be without their top tight end and one of the best, you know, young tight ends in the league. So that is going to be potentially some tough news for Shane Steichen and the Colts, depending on how long they might have to be without one Tyler Warren. So some tough news there for the Indianapolis Colts. And again, you just go back to the number one thing here for the Falcons, the Colts, and all these teams doing joint practices and still making it through camp is stay getting out healthy. Because at the end of the day, it feels like the biggest war in the NFL is the war of attrition and keeping guys healthy for sure. One last thing here on these NFL headlines we're going through. Shedeur Sanders talking to the media yesterday, and he is saying he's not bothered one bit by the Browns looming QB decision. Take a listen.
1: I'll say every day of my life's important. Every day is important. I wouldn't say it's a day that's not important. So that's just another day going out there doing what I got to do, honestly. I don't really feel anxiety or any pressure, you know, even going into things like that anymore, because it's like that's how I approach everything. So, you know, it's just another day of going to work, you know. That's all it is for me.
0: There you go. So not feeling the pressure, Shedeur Sanders. All right. Not feeling the pressure. We'll see how that quarterback competition ends up playing out. And I think, look, Shedeur Sanders is in a solid spot in Cleveland because I do think they ultimately want him to be the franchise QB. But you paid Deshaun Watson all that money. You know, you want to get every cent you can possibly out of him. So we'll see how that fares over in Cleveland. But that is my time. I appreciate you all tuning in. 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The Morning Shift coming up next. Mike Johns and Mikey P, Bo Squid, Billy Morgan, Ali Mack, ready to entertain you for the next 3 hours. I'll be hanging out with the crew as well per usual. 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Peace.
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5: Still gridlock as you move through Stonecrest. Construction still up on westbound I-20 at Panola Road. Only the left lane getting through. So a couple of the right lanes are blocked off. And back up now, it's pretty heavy back beyond Evans Mill Road. You can opt out, try Covington Highway instead. Also in Stockbridge, they were removing the signs from the roadway, so they temporarily had the left lane blocked, but all lanes are getting through. Northbound 75 at 675. I'm Lori Houston with Odyssey Atlanta Traffic.
6: Las Vegas was built for stars. And on August 22nd, two of boxing's biggest take center stage. 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
6: 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Raleigh Romero versus Teofimo Lopez, August 22nd.
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0: Las Vegas was built for stars. And on August 22nd, two of boxing's biggest take center stage. Rolly Romero never follows the script.
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0: Teofimo Lopez has never needed one.
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1: Teo, I'm here. 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
0: It's time to put up or shut up. Rolly Romero versus Teofimo Lopez. August 22nd.
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6: Rise and shine, Atlanta. This is the morning shift. I am Bo Morgan. They call me Squid Billy. He's the All-American National Champion. Former Atlanta Falcon, Michael. Don't ask him what the P stands for, Johnson. She is the First Lady of Atlanta Baseball. The point guard of the morning shift, Miss Allie Mack. And over there, he's a Kia-driving man. Dylan. Mr. Dylan, Dylan Matthews in the house. It is Thursday, August 20th. We are only 2 days away from the next Falcons preseason game.
7: Oh, man. We got to get started. We better get going.
6: Well, you better get started on some work you got to do for the broadcast. I noticed what, what you've been doing over there on our sheet. Yeah, going to call you out on the air. Yeah, you got to get to it.
7: Since when is that, is that my responsibility?
6: Oh, yeah. I've made that your... I've given you those duties.
7: Well, how about this? You better get busy, man. You got a lot of work to do.
6: I have a lot of work to do, actually. I have gotten nothing done for the broadcast yet. So as it turns out, there is a pot meets kettle there. You know, kind of reminding myself by calling you out. But how we doing?
7: This is a 50% partnership on this pregame.
6: Yeah, we've shifted those numbers a little bit.
7: Yeah, nobody told me.
6: We've made some adjustments. You know, you come in and we're like, well, Mike and I are big NASCAR fans, and I don't want to put that on Allie necessarily, even though we've seen her and hung out with her 100%. At NASCAR races. Yeah. I don't want to lump people in sometimes necessarily, but you go in for a pit stop, and take a little air pressure out here, change the numbers up. I've made an adjustment. You have more work now, so.
7: No thanks. That's not how that works.
8: Mike said, I don't really feel like
7: no
8: it.
7: No thanks. I was going to say, two can play that game. All right, welcome into the pregame show, Bo. It's all yours.
8: Take it away.
9: What are your thoughts?
6: I would probably stumble out of the gate and just start rambling into something that I could talk about.
7: Why are the ratings so low? I don't know.
6: What I would do is, I would just say, Mike, I got to tell you, so far, I think offensive line play is trash, and I would just start going in on some offensive line stuff. It'd get them mad enough to start talking.
7: Yeah. Hand it over to whoever's Gordon Robinson or whoever else I need to hand the headset to.
9: Is this going
7: to
9: turn into a game of chicken with this prep sheet?
6: Maybe.
9: I don't see anything on
7: No,
9: it.
7: No, because I don't do the chicken thing well when it comes to work, man. I can't. I'm like, I'll just bite my lip.
9: Mm-hmm.
6: And what I would do is do my own sheet, not share it with him, and then so if he did that, I'd be ready.
9: Now, that's the most petty thing you can do.
7: Stop me when you're shocked, though. Stop me when you're shocked, because I can definitely see that.
9: That is diabolical. What, Dylan was calling it having demons the other day? That's a demon thing to do.
7: Yeah, demon time. On demon time.
6: Hey, you know what? You never know.
7: I did just realize something, too, a small pivot. I got my swag box from the Atlanta Falcons, my alumni swag box yesterday. And I was like, man, I'm going to take that to work. And I'll open that while I'm at work.
9: Mm-hmm.
7: And completely forgot it. Haven't even thought twice about that box until just now. And I was like, man, I wish I had that box. I was going to open it, let y'all see what kind of swag I got. Usually like a pullover and a polo and a hat and something else. Like they do a great job of taking care of us with the Falcons alumni stuff. Yep. Didn't even cross my mind this morning. Not even once. I'm like, oh, man, that was going to be really, really cool.
9: You can't be blamed for

0: that kind of stuff, though, with the hours we wake up. Like, it's just impossible unless you put a Post-it on your mirror in the bathroom.
1: Yeah.
0: If you're doing anything extra outside of what you do every single day, your routine.
2: It's a really good call. I try to put things, if I think I'm taking, like, I want to, like, when I bought our, I got our Phil Stills for us, right? And I was like, where do I put these to where I won't forget them? So I don't have to sleep in the

0: this in the morning.
1: Yes. Grant goes ahead and puts almonds by my book bag for me to take in the mornings.
0: it's like a dad sending his kid to school. Make sure you take some almonds.
2: Yeah. You got a paper bag there that says Allie's name on it, written in Sharpie.
0: Here I am putting Uncrustables in my kid's lunchbox. He's putting almonds on top of Allie's book bag.
1: Hey, I got a good one.
0: There you go.
1: Good news is, though, Mike, we will still be interested in that swag box tomorrow. So
0: Yeah, we'll bring it in.
1: Please,
0: we'll make it happen.
1: All right. Speaking of the Falcons, they will continue their joint practices with the Indianapolis Colts today, and they have placed running back Trey Sermon on the injured list. We'll get into this more at 6:20. The hold-in for Tampa defensive tackle Vita Vea, that ended yesterday. They agreed to terms on a contract extension for a one-year deal that adds $6 million to the $18 million he was already set to make in 2026. The Braves did get swept by the Twins. Lost that final game 6-4. A.J. Smith-Shawver, his return was good to begin with, but in the fifth, got a little bit shaky. Went for 4 1/3 with 5 hits, 4 earned runs, 3 walks, and 3 strikeouts. Offensively, the Braves did rally to tie it up in the sixth, scoring 3 runs. A balk from Tommy Nance worked in their favor. Probably the first time that I can recall in quite some time that a balk has worked in our favor.
3: Yeah.
1: It quickly slipped away, though, in the seventh when Cody Clemens doubled off Dylan Dodds, scored 2 more runs. My takeaway from the game is ABS could really have helped the Braves as well. Austin Riley and Ronald Acuna both needed to challenge a call, but they seemed gun-shy to do it.
2: And I've noticed that trend. And Matt Olson wouldn't do it for the first, almost all, like, what, till like July, he decided, and he was going to use ABS. I think, you know, Ronnie used them too egregiously early in the year, and now he's become conservative with them, and I'm like, okay, well, dude, like, you got to find the thing that got me was the Dubon check swing strikeout. If Mauricio Dubon gets that upset, it does not seem like his nature from everything we've seen. He was like literally jumping mad,
1: mm-hmm.
2: and Walt gets ejected. It just feels like, you know, June all over again, because it's very much like what happened in June, where the bats have just somehow gone as cold as anything you could find in the month of August.
1: Is this a product, though, of the ABS challenge system? The fact that umpire Carlos Torres would not check with the first base umpire?
2: So it possibly is, because when I was watching yesterday, they talked about the fact that he's the worst. He's the second worst umpire in baseball that have qualified behind home plate with as far as his calls. And so I do think that some of that with the ABS, the bad umpires know they're bad, and I think sometimes their ego gets in the way, so they overstep with calls that they know can't be touched. Yeah, I do think so.
0: Did you know? You know, you can challenge a check swing in minor league baseball. You could, like, if they have the system in place where you can challenge a check swing in minor league baseball.
1: Well, I mean, the ABS challenge system started in minor league,
0: right.
1: So let's get that up here.
0: Like, I think it's coming, and I think people are going to be a little bit shocked as to what does constitute a swing. I do remember seeing that, like, when they're checking it, and it's not necessarily did it go past, like, the camera, but it's, like, more about down the baseline is where you need to look, which is why the going to the umpires down the baseline makes a lot of sense in Major League Baseball. Yeah, I mean, the biggest takeaway I had was watching Walt Weiss get thrown out of the game. Because we had this conversation a number of times. We had this conversation with Grant last season about Brian Snicker. And it's like, I think a lot of Braves fans wanted Brian Snicker to show more emotion in these situations, given the fact that you've scored, what, 15 runs in the last 6 games, and you're 5-6, and you just got swept. Like, and you start to wonder, we did last year, where Brian Snicker was at as far as the emotion, as far as getting guys riled up. And I was always on the fence about it, but I watched Cubs baseball in an era of Lou Piniella, and I think we all got used to Bobby Cox and all these managers just basically pulling out all the tricks of the trade to say, okay, now I'm going to put my foot down. Something has to change. And I saw the emotion of Walt Weiss because he was trying to take up for his player, Mauricio Dubon, and Bo accurately says it. It's, you see Mauricio Dubon get that upset about a check swing call, you know that you're in a bad way. So they've got to find something to get things riled up. The 15 runs, like I said, over the last 6 games has just been, it's been horrendous. And you fall flat once again, and all of a sudden you're asking a bunch of questions you weren't asking a week ago.
1: I do want to say kudos to someone who's not going to get credit today, whoever stayed on Mauricio Dubon in the dugout. after that because he was yelling in the dugout. I'm sure it was.

0: profanity in Spanish and did not understand it, but the frustration was all over his face. They only scored 8 runs in this entire series. Half of those were yesterday. And if you looked, Phillies are now just 4.5 games back.
1: It's funny how quickly the lead has, you know, gone up and down between these two teams, because the Phillies were on a heater for June when the Braves were struggling mightily, and then when the Braves were on a heater in July, the Phillies were just kind of going up and down and seesawing, and now they're red hot. Literally, I think we entered the weekend. It feels like we entered last weekend with a 9.5 game lead. We're less than a week later, and it's 4.5, and it is just absolutely disintegrated because we have just can't hit, and you've gotten, dude, you should have won Chris Sale's last start and Tyler Mahle's last starts. You should have won those easily, and you didn't, because you couldn't score runs. They gave up 3 earned runs between the two of those guys in starts. And I thought A.J. Smith-Shawver looked sharp at times yesterday. You talked about it, how the fifth inning just kind of, yeah, you know, got there. I feel really good, though, about him, because he just showed some stuff. And I'm like, dude, get a couple of starts under your belt. Start feeling comfortable up there. Who knows? We might get that guy before that injury. But none of it matters if you're losing games 2-0.
2: Yeah,
1: it just doesn't.
0: Mm-hmm.
2: The good of it is you get that one-off game today against, obviously, the White Sox. The bad of it is you're going to this weekend series against the Brewers. Now, you are going to get, if you're going to be paying attention to this game on Friday night and really locking in, this is going to be one of the best pitching matchups of the season.
0: Yeah.
2: Like, I cannot wait to see, but at this point, like, you have to feel better about the Brewers being able to scratch a couple of runs against Chris Sale than you do about the Braves against Jacob Mizrowski. And it's going to be maddening to watch that, I think, at times. But I'm hoping the Braves can kind of turn that faucet back on and get the water flow in here a little bit, and let's get some offense pushed across.
0: Can I ask an unpopular question that I'm not sure where I land on it, but is it time to try Ha-Sung Kim?
2: At this point, I don't see what there is to lose. And I said this last Friday going into the game. I'm like, if he's going to be on the roster at some point, am I wrong in asking the question? Is this a push and pull between the front office and Walt Weiss? Because it seems like to me the front office being like, no, we paid him $20 million. He's going to be on the roster. And Walt Weiss is like, okay, cool. Doesn't mean he's going to play. Like, you know what I mean? That's my read on the entire situation.
1: I tend to believe that AA and Walt probably have an understanding where AA is like, dude, we have to have him. Because make no mistake about it, AA is not giving up on him, and it's not just because he wants to say, see, I was right. I think it's because he's very wary of, and this is just my thought, my opinion, of the powers above him. And he's like, if I have a $20 million guy and I cut him, and then something good happens, there's always going to be that, well, you don't need that. I mean, look what, you know, you didn't need that ProFarm money, see? And so I think there's a little bit of him that's like, we're going to ride this out, not going to bail on it. And Walt's probably told him, okay, well, I'm not playing him unless everybody else is in a terrible slump too. And AA's probably saying, do what you got to do. I didn't believe that. Now, I could be way off.
0: But today could be the perfect opportunity to play him. If you were going to try something with this weird one-off game.
1: And the seven days with all this travel. Yeah, I agree.
2: You got a lefty on the mound, Anthony Kay, today. So I wouldn't be shocked.
0: Braves will take on the White Sox at 2:10. We've got Grant Holmes on the mound for the Braves. This hour is brought to you by Morgan & Morgan. Joint practice went down in Indy yesterday. There were highlights and lowlights. We'll fill you in on how it went for the Falcons next on Sports Radio 92.9 The Game and the Odyssey app.
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5: Still very, very difficult as you move through Stonecrest. That construction still up. Crews are still out there working. Westbound I-20 at Panola Road. Two right lanes are blocked. That means only the left lane getting through. It's very, very slow back beyond Evans Mill Road. may want to stick to Covington Highway instead. Also, as you

0: You make your way northbound 75 right around the Stockbridge area. Northbound 75 at 675. 18-wheeler broke down. That's blocking the center lane. I'm Lori Houston with Odyssey Atlanta Traffic.
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6: .623 on Sports Radio 92.9 The Game. It is The Morning Shift. I'm Allie Mack with Mike Johnson, Beau Morgan. Dylan's hanging out behind the glass. Before we talk about this joint practice, I have a riddle for you guys. I don't have the answer. I'm looking for the answer.
7: Ooh, let me get my pen out. Okay, go ahead.
6: Maybe I'm small-minded, but how can someone wear a Georgia sweatshirt one day, and then the next time you see them, they're wearing a Florida sweatshirt? This is happening. Worlds are colliding in the Big Brother house right now. There's a girl, a house guest named Tiffany, that wears a Georgia sweatshirt one day, and the next day she's wearing a Florida one.
7: Wow. Ironic that all three of us just looked at ourselves and we're like, what are we wearing today?
8: I was like, is this internal?
9: Well,
7: yeah, that shouldn't happen.
6: It's a little bit weird, right?
9: It is weird. My buddy Brent is a Florida graduate, and so is his wife. Yet he has Georgia gear because his kid went there. And I'm like, and I've asked him before, what are you doing? And he's like, well, that's where my money's going. And I'm like, so?
7: That would make sense.
9: I'm like, so? You went to, I mean, no, we have buddies that used to be diehard Alabama fans, and when their kid went to Auburn, they immediately switched allegiances to Auburn.
7: Yeah,
9: they got stickers on their truck.
7: Auburn dad tag. I also, my buddy Steven, who owns Fetch Park, who we've talked about a couple of times before, he went to Florida State, I believe, for his first few years.
6: Mm-hmm.
7: And I think that they had an illness in the family, and he moved back and then walked on to Georgia. He was a baseball player. And he wears both, swags out both. But he's a bigger Florida State fan, but he did go to Georgia for a time. So, but those are completely different scenarios because these two teams were rivals that you're talking about.
6: And so I know she's from Florida. So maybe she went to school in Georgia. And look, whenever she gets eliminated or wins this thing, I'm going to try to get an interview with her to ask because I'm so curious. But if you're from Florida and that's your team and you're a fan of that school, would you even apply to Georgia?
9: Well,
7: sure.
9: Yeah, because you...
7: I would.
9: I think a lot of times...
7: First of all, it depends on what you want to study.
9: And I think it just... I think you look at it then and you want to get into these schools and you're just... What you study and, you know, how hard it is sometimes keeps you at our other schools depending. At one point in time, it was harder to get into Florida. I think it might be actually harder to get into Georgia these days.
7: It's definitely harder to get into Georgia now. I know that for a fact.
9: And you know, the funny thing is a lot of times, believe it or not, it's going to sound real. Somebody's going to get really mad, an educator's going to get mad. A lot of times it has to do with how good the football team is. For whatever reason, when football teams go up, I'm telling you, it gets...
7: That's why, that's literally why they have football teams. I mean, that's literally it.
9: It gets harder to get into schools.
7: It's a commercial for your university. That's why you have it. I mean, it is what it is.
9: I know there's an educator pulling their hair out right now because they're like, we've been this, but it's, for whatever reason, football team gets good, it's harder to get in that school.
6: Well, the Hope Scholarship helped out a lot.
7: Saban made, $12 million a year at the end? It's not even a fifth of what he was worth to that university in terms of the amount of enrollment they had. I mean, it doubled since I enrolled there. More than doubled, actually. Tripled, maybe.
9: But to that point, sometimes people go to one school and get their undergrad, and then they go and get their master's.
7: Let's go Antelopes.
9: Yeah. Doctorate
7: Canyon.
9: Somewhere else. Like, I got another buddy that went to Purdue. He's a huge Purdue fan, everything, but he's got like a second degree is the master's the one right after the bachelor? I thought there was another one in between there.
7: No,
8: I think
9: maybe
8: master's
9: it's, maybe
8: yeah.
9: it's master's
8: yeah.
9: then doctorate. Maybe that's something.
7: Yeah, what I'm thinking. Associates, yeah. bachelor's, master's.
6: You can tell how far we got.
9: Yeah, yeah, I got a bachelor's and it took me 7 years. So I whatever. But and he hates Florida. He went to Florida and got his master's and absolutely like despises them. So some people don't do that, but other people, they jump on that train.
7: It's just weird if to, for, like, I would wear like a, I wouldn't wear a Georgia sweater, but I would throw on like a Georgia Tech hoodie.
6: And on national TV, though, that's the thing. Like on national TV, she's deciding to do that. That's the interesting thing to me.
9: It may be, maybe. I'm going to throw out another scenario. Maybe she had an ex that went to one of those schools, one of those two sweatshirts, loved the sweatshirt, thought it was comfortable, and said, I'm keeping it, and doesn't even care about the rivalry or anything. Maybe. I don't know.
6: But it's an
7: sounds like a Riley Green song.
9: It's a comfortable hoodie.
7: Sounds like a Riley Green song.
9: Somewhere there's a person, there's a man wanting his hoodie back.
6: How many hoodies have you lost, Bo?
9: Oh, I don't lose stuff.
7: Hoodie who?
9: I don't lose my hoodies. Although I did lose one to Amy.
6: Well, I mean, that's a given. You're going to lose a lot of, lost a lot of stuff to me. Up in Indianapolis, Falcons got their first joint practice in yesterday. We are going to talk to Josh Kendall of The Athletic, who's out there at 8:40 today. But practice was about an hour and a half, had multiple 11-on-11 periods, some 7-on-7s. Seems to have been a competitive day as far as the offense. Tua was 8 of 13 in 11-on-11s, 3 and 3 on 7-on-7s. Now, there was a drive where Tua took a sack, but John Robinson had a carry that ended in a tackle for loss and Tua fumbled a snap. However, the next drive ended with Tua throwing a jump ball to Drake London. So there were highs and lows for the Falcons offense yesterday.
7: Definitely seemed to be, just to put it blunt, like, because I tried to take like a composite from the social medias, from the beat writers and everybody else that was kind of tweeting about this and putting out videos. The composite, I think, was that the Falcons were very underwhelming offensively. And that the defense was hit or miss, depending on if you're talking about the back end of the secondary or the defensive line. It seemed to be a good day either way for defensive fronts all the way around. Like the offensive lines all seemed to struggle yesterday. It just seemed like, and stop me if I've said this before, because I said it last week about the Denver Broncos, it's a very good team in Indianapolis. They have playoff aspirations, and they have a quarterback that understands the system and knows exactly how to deal with that system, and that's just not something we have right now. So,
9: wow.
7: Yeah, it seemed like it was a little bit of a struggle for the birds up there.
9: Yeah, we're having the snap issue is something that's starting to become a concern. That I don't know how many times we've seen multiple times in person, all of us, and then there's other times where we've seen, you know, like hearing about it with Tua dropping snaps. We saw it Friday. We saw it in the Saturday night Lanier thing, the Saturday Night Lights. We saw it a couple of times in camp. And that's a concern for me. I know there was some thought process a little bit with Neusel and his snaps, but there's been multiple times where Tua's just flat out dropped it. And that's got to get cleaned up. I read one thing, and I think it was D-Led, that was like, hey, Brandon Dorlus went against Quentin Nelson, who's one of the best guards in the league.
7: Yes, he is.
9: And held his own. And then I read another one that said that DeForest Buckner, I think, Mike, you sent me this, I think.
7: Yeah.
9: DeForest Buckner just absolutely obliterated Chris Lindstrom. And the way I read it was basically a bull rush type scenario. And I was like, DeForest Buckner is 6'7", 330.
7: Terrifying. There's a guy who looks like a creative player on Madden.
9: Yeah. Reading that, I go, huh? I wouldn't expect Chris Lindstrom to win a 1-on-1 against DeForest Buckner in that. I mean, he's going to need help in that matchup. I don't like the fact that he was just owned, according to the report. But, you know, 6'3", 295 versus 6'7", 330. Yeah, 6'7", 330 is going to win that in a 1-on-1 a lot of times.
7: We had this conversation, you and I, a couple months ago about Chris Lindstrom. I have a ton of respect for him. He is an incredibly athletic, incredibly gifted football player. All right. But he's going to fit better running some offenses than other offenses. And when we sat there and lined up after free agency, the direction of this football team, I just asked the question, is this a guy that's going to see the end of his contract with the Atlanta Falcons, seeing as how he's due like $28 million next year? And we now have the two of the top five highest paid guards in the NFL. And I think that Chris Lindstrom is very, very good inside of what he was asked to do, and I'm wondering what the transition is going to be like, but it just points to the fact. So we're talking about an all-pro guard in Quentin Nelson that's going up against a pretty good defensive tackle in Brandon Dorlus, a guy who we have high aspirations for, but yet our all-pro guard going up against their big sack guy in the middle gets embarrassed. And I think it's disturbing for a lot of Falcons fans to kind of look at it through that lens and wonder what the heck is going on up in Indianapolis.
6: The other question we had,

0: Going into all of the training camp and everything, it's the right tackle spot. And Juwan Taylor did take all the right tackle snaps. Said he felt good.
1: I'm excited about that. I think that's something you got to shore up. And hopefully he can, you know, run with that position. I don't know what that looks like, but he's a guy who, we make no mistake about it, we need to stay healthy at that spot. And having him kind of back in the fold and taking those reps is huge. And hopefully that allows Tua, for whatever reason, to kind of calm down a little bit, back in the pocket, and kind of put the ball where it needs to go.
2: I'm glad we finally got clarity on what was wrong with him.
1: Yeah, same.
2: And he had his knee cleaned up. And I'm always like, whoa, what exactly? Like, I mean, and really, Mike, correct me if I'm wrong, but when I hear knee cleaned up, it could be scar tissue. It could be, honestly, it could have been his meniscus giving him a little bit of trouble. I tend to think normally it's just scar tissue, but it could have been a couple of things, right?
1: There's you can have little small bone spurs or like just pieces of material in there that maybe chip off a bone that are giving you a lot of issues. Maybe, you know, underneath the patellar tendon kind of stuff. Just, I'm going to call them irritants. There can be a number of things kind of floating around in there that will irritate that tendon right there and make it really, really hard to push off with power in the knee.
0: There is a lot more to cover on the joint practice. We'll get back to it at 7, but they will have another joint practice today at 3. Hey, Bucks rookie Jack Pyburn is suing to get back into college football. We've got to cover that. Plus, we've got a life of squid.
2: Could the sale of the Dodgers actually save us from having a lockout come this offseason? I don't know. Could be, possibly. We'll talk about it next on the Morning Shift. Sports Radio, 929 The Game, and
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5: Still some tremendous delays as you move through Stonecrest, but it's improving. Construction westbound I-20 Panola Road had only one lane getting through, moving barrels off to the shoulder, but still seeing extensive delays there back beyond Evans Mill Road. So you may want to stick to Covington Highway. Also, a little bit of activity still in Stockbridge. Northbound 75 at 675. 18-wheeler broke down. Police have blocked off two lanes, so seeing a slight delay there. I'm Laura Houston with Odyssey Atlanta Traffic.
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0: It is the morning shift. I'm Allie with Mike and Bo. Dylan's hanging out behind the glass. You guys are going to have to make this make sense to me because Buccaneers rookie Jack Pyburn, he is one of 16 players suing the NCAA for the right to play another season of college football, despite already signing NFL contracts. In fact, Jack Pyburn had 2 sacks against the Jets last week. And a Louisiana judge has granted him a temporary restraining order, which gives him a path to return to college while the lawsuit plays out. Little context on Pyburn. He played 4 college seasons, splitting time between Florida and LSU. In 2023, his season was cut short after 9 games because of a torn ACL. Now the NCAA considers his 5-year eligibility clock done, but he's arguing that he should get another year because of that injury. How in the world is the NFL to college pipeline a two-way street now?
1: Dude,
2: Alabama basketball started this. Nate Oaks.
1: No, I was going to say, I'm not going to take too much credit here, but about a year and a half ago, a little less than a year and a half ago, after the draft, we had this conversation, and I said, what is stopping Quinn Ewers from leaving and going back to college football where he could have probably made $7 million in the transfer portal? Like, if I'm Quinn Ewers, and what did he get, 6th round to Miami? If I'm him, I'm going back to get my money out of college football at this point, because 6th round, you're guaranteed nothing. And of course, you know, he ended up starting a couple games last year for Miami and as part of that turnover and transition down there. And a lot of the pushback I got on Twitter was like, well, it's against the rules. Well, nothing's against the rules anymore. Like, nothing. And that's been my kickback. I knew at some point we were going to get somebody that was going to reverse course and go back. And I think in this given scenario, I am an equal opportunity blame game as far as all the blame to go around for all of the parties involved. Like, this was dumb on the behalf of a lot of different people. And I just think that I'm looking at now the NFL, because it's now kind of their move to decide how they're going to treat this. But if I'm some of these guys that are on the edge of the roster and my career might be over in a couple of weeks, yeah, I'm going back to try to get $1 million out of college football. No doubt about it.
2: This is not a political statement in any way, but this is what happens when politicians and judges get involved in college sports. You want to blame the NCAA? Go ahead. There is some blame because the NCAA never sat down, to my knowledge, and I don't, you know, I'm sure they probably did, but it feels like they never sat down at a table with some of the head presidents or commissioners and say, eventually, we know that players are going to get paid. We need to have some type of groundwork to regulate it. And they never did. And then when I don't know if it was California, might have been the first state. I can't remember what state was the first one that they made literally laws to allow players to get paid. And then it became each state had their own thing. That's why you've got this bipartisan bill. And now when judges get involved, it's a flip of a coin when a judge is making a ruling and they're throwing injunctions. We've seen every time anybody does anything, throw an injunction. And that's what's happened. And now it's killing it. You've got a guy that had 2 sacks in Jack Pyburn in a preseason game. And he's like, yeah, but I could go make more money in the NFL, I mean, in college, and trying to go back, it's going to kill college athletics.
0: Is it going to take the showing of disgust or unity from all the colleges, like with the Brendan Sorsby situation, to come out and say, we're not playing?
1: 100%, but that's never going to happen. And that's why I say it's the NFL's move. Because now if you're the NFL, you can almost rescue the NCAA. And I'll get into the NCAA in a second. But if you're the NFL, you can simply say, hey, if you already signed an NFL contract and you leave, you can't come back. Like, we're not going to allow you to do this thing where you go in limbo and go back and forth. And this is really, I think in a lot of people's eyes, this is a 1-year conversation because of the 5 years to play 5. And this includes that small group of people that were kind of in limbo. And that's why I blame the NCAA. Because I'm not, and I'm not going to try to go conspiracy theory here, but I'm not so sure the NCAA didn't do this on purpose. The NCAA had to know that this was going to happen. You know what I mean? When you made this rule after last year where you're going to allow 5 years to get 5 seasons, and you knew

0: that there was guys leaving college football that still had eligibility left in that model, but you had already ruled ineligible. Mm-hmm. You knew it was going to go to the courts. Like, I don't know if you were holding your breath that maybe, you know, the Senate was able to pass the bill and exclude these players or whatever, but you should have known at the very least that this was going to get challenged. And so that's why I look at the NCAA in this specific instance, and I'm like, I'm not so sure this didn't play out exactly how y'all wanted it to. Because now you get the outrage of this player trying to come back, and you didn't have to make that decision from the beginning, which is ridiculous to me. It's all the parties involved, and I'm talking about the Senate and Congress and politicians, the NCAA, the actual players being a part of this, the institutions that are still looking into it and funding half of these legal battles. It's a disaster. It's an absolute disaster, and it sucks because I'm excited about college football, and we're still talking about lawsuits.
1: Well, and I think, what do you tell all these kids? If Jack Pyburn and there's a couple of Ole Miss players, including Daquan Wright, they decide, and these guys were starters. There's three guys at Ole Miss that started on their semifinal team last year. So they're just going to come back, and now these other guys are like, well, screw you. We don't care about you. You'll figure it out. Like, no, that's... That, what are we doing? We're ruining, and now what's going to happen is that guy's not going to play, and then he's going to try to come back and sue for something. Like, I just don't understand. If I was a coach, I know the pressure to win and all that, but I'd say you got to go somewhere else. The problem is you say that, and they go play, they'll be starting against you in week three.
0: I was going to say, they'll go somewhere else.
1: Yeah.
0: No doubt. These kids that went to Ole Miss will land at Mississippi State. Or whoever else that really needs good players.
2: I know there's a lot of legalese that goes into this, but I just feel like in this case, like, a judge just needs to use common sense.
0: That's the problem, is the judges, and Bo kind of alluded to this earlier, the judges in these cases aren't worried about the NCAA or college football. They don't care. They don't care the chaos it's thrown into. They're literally just judging the case that is brought before them, well, and the legal speak inside of the contracts and inside of the rules that affect what's going on. They don't look at the broader scope, and nor do I even know that these judges have common sense when it comes to college football eligibility. Common sense to them is speaking legal. Mm-hmm. Like, it's just looking at contracts, looking at words, looking at plaintiffs, whatever else it may be, and saying, oh, yeah, I think this is okay. Yeah. Let's at least push it back so we have longer to figure it out.
1: I've watched too many Netflix documentaries about crimes and seen the decisions that judges make in trials and in sentences and stuff, and know that, hey, there's lack of common sense in every profession in this country and in this world, okay?
0: Do y'all know any judges? I know a couple of judges, and sometimes I look at them and I'm like, y'all aren't any more smart than me on this stuff, dude. Like, and I have the ultimate respect for the positions and the school that you had to go through, to law school and everything else, but I'm also looking at them going, yep, I remember getting drunk with that guy at 22, so I'm going to punch somebody.
1: Hey,
0: you know, like,
1: you're like, oh. If I walk in your courtroom, I will show every bit of respect to you and the seat and the court and everything else.
0: Yep.
1: But if I watch you on Netflix make a bad decision, I'm going to sit here and comment on it and tweet about it, all right? And not to mention the Texas Tech stuff with Sorsby. You remember that? I think you brought up a good question, common sense. They were in bed. That guy was in bed with Texas Tech, and he made every decision to help. So if you know that Pyburn's going back to LSU, or Daquan Wright's going back to Ole Miss, and that's where he's going to go, and you're in Mississippi, yeah, I'll give you that fifth year. Go ahead, gavel. And then I've got my suite that I'm going to sit in that's probably going to be paid for, because who cares now? Who's going to say anything? I mean, it's just what it is. And I'm not trying to say that they're getting kickbacks and stuff, but come on, man. Wink, wink.
3: It's time for a look back
4: into the mind of Squid Billy.
3: Hey, he might even talk sports.
4: This is the Life of Squid on the Morning Shift.
1: So we talked about something that in some ways I'm not smart enough to understand, to talk about another thing that in some ways I'm not smart enough to understand. Here, I've been doing a lot of reading about the Lakers are being sold. Who owns the Lakers? But the majority now.
0: Yeah.
1: It used to be the Buss family. They only own like 17% or something
0: now. I believe
1: they're
0: selling their portion too.
1: Well, not Jeannie is like, not so fast, my friend.
0: Okay.
1: I can say no because she is the governor, and she's also the manager of the trust, right, or whatever, of the Buss family. She's also the smartest Buss kid, believe it or not.
0: I do believe it.

0: But this Dodgers situation, because the Dodgers are owned by Mark Walter as well. And Mark Walter's having to sell the Lakers because he's broke. Because it's all remember, did you ever watch the I don't know how far you guys got in Game of Thrones, but there was an episode, there was a part where she was in that certain city where there was a guy that was, he was the richest man in the city or whatever, and they opened his vault and it was empty. Well, that's Mark Walter. He's got an empty vault. He's bankrupt, essentially, and all his money is basically shell insurance companies that he's funneling them through, and he's using that to funnel the fund the Dodgers, essentially. So the money's kind of gone dry. And because of that, that and this rogue TV deal that the Dodgers have, they're going, once it all comes out, he's being investigated by multiple government agencies. So once it comes out, the Dodgers are going to have to be sold too, and they're basically bankrupt. So I said all that to tell you that Shohei Ohtani is owed like $680 million after his playing days are up. He's only getting paid like $2 million a year. The Dodgers owe over $1 billion in deferred money to Kyle Tucker, Freddie Freeman, Shohei, you name it. All these, the Tyler, I guess probably Blake Snell and Tyler Glasnow and all these players that they have signed, probably Mookie Betts too. But they've deferred all this money. So essentially, though, what could happen is if they came and found out that what I read is if, and I want to see if you guys read the same thing, but if the Dodgers got sold, basically they could tell Shohei Ohtani, we're not paying you.
1: It's null and void.
0: Yeah, and he has no collateral in anything because, or no leverage because he has no collateral. So he can't say, I can take Dodger Stadium away from you. But he can't. There's nothing in it. So they could basically just say, we paid you $2 million a year. We're bankrupt. We don't have the deferred money to pay you. Because they have to pay out deals all the way to like 2047, I think, of deferred money. And they could just say, well, we don't have it. And there's no leverage these players have to get it.
2: Yeah, my question in hearing you say that is, do any players have collateral? You know what I mean? Like, what changes between Shohei Ohtani and
1: has to be insured.
2: I would assume so, and that's kind of what I'm asking.
0: The way this is written is that it essentially, since it's deferred and it's so many years out, it's different than, like, if you're rendering a service, right? And you're in your contract, it says you'll get paid this amount to play a season for the Dodgers each year or whatever, then it's more binding than saying, because they could go back and say, well, we actually paid you $2 million and we're per season, and we're bankrupt now. We don't have it. So you're just blank out of luck, and you could just try to sue, but you don't have any, there's nothing that you can hold over them to say, well, you pay me or.
2: It sounds like you're saying things that look like they could be too good to be true usually are.
0: Yeah, and the whole tease on this is that I think that basically the Dodgers could be reined in, and then Major League Baseball could be like, the players, you could be like, well, the Dodgers are fixed. We're not doing...
1: Right.
0: Like, no team can
2: do this.
0: How do
2: you feel right now if you're Tarek Skubal?
1: No. I should have gone to Atlanta.
0: Well, the good thing for him is fine, because he's going to be a free agent and he could still go sign with the Phillies or the
2: Red Sox. No, that's my
0: Red
2: point.
0: Sox.
2: Like, how do you feel if you're him? You're like, I'm not signing here.
1: Right.
0: I wouldn't.
2: No way.
0: I don't think this might be the kibosh on them players signing there for deferred money.
1: This is why when you guys win the lottery one day, you take the money up front. Do not do the year annuity thing. Don't do it.
2: 100%.
1: This hour has been brought to you by Morgan & Morgan. I'm not a financial advisor, just so you know. Joint practices continue in Indianapolis today. We will recap yesterday's practice next on Sports Radio 92.9 The Game and the Odyssey app.
3: Thursday morning on the Steakhouse, Steak and Sandra. We're looking for the fall. What's the college football game circled on your calendar that you cannot miss? And what's the one in the NFL? And are either one of them happening in Atlanta or Athens or right up the street at Georgia Tech? We'll do that, and we'll talk some Braves headed to Chicago, my kind of town. Don't miss it, 9 to 11 on the Steakhouse on Sports Radio 92.9 The Game.

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2: Delays are slowly getting better on the east side. Westbound I-20 at Panola Road, that construction that was out all morning long for the last couple of hours. It looks like everything's moved off to the shoulder, but still extensive delays. Very slow back beyond Evans Mill Road, back towards Turner Hill. Covington Highway, that's your alternate route. Injury wreck remains northbound 75 at 675 as you move through Stockbridge. A couple of lanes are taken away. Look, stay to the right. You should be fine there. And on the west side, eastbound I-20 Fulton Industrial Boulevard, stalled out vehicle reported, as well as a crash. Wesley Chapel near I-20. I'm Lori Houston with Odyssey Atlanta Traffic.
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2: 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Braves were swept in Minnesota, lost yesterday 6-4. Not the best start to this road trip. They'll play a makeup game with the White Sox today at 2:10 with Grant Holmes on the mound. Defensive tackle Vita Vea ended his holding yesterday in Tampa. They agreed to terms on a contract extension for a one-year deal that adds $6 million to the $18 million he's already set to make this year. And at joint practices yesterday, there was good, bad, and I don't want to say ugly, but just things for the Falcons to work out. Taking a look at the offense, Tua was 8 of 13 in 11 on 11s, 3 and 3 in 7 on 7s. Let's hear from Tua on if he thinks the offense is close to where they need to be.
3: Regardless of how close or how far we think we are, the work still needs to be put in at the end of the day. And so if we have 3 more weeks, 4 more weeks, 5 more weeks, you know, it all correlates to us getting better, continuing to be on the same page before the real games start and before, you know, they start counting.
4: That's if a lot of the, you know, reporting is to believe to be true with this practice yesterday, yeah, there is a lot of work left to be done before these games start counting. And luckily, we do have plenty of time. And I try to make this known when I get on this microphone every day. There are things that you can improve on throughout training camp. Like, I think people just are like, I think we fail to realize how some players get better and some players get worse and how actual practice changes a football team. We do so much work, and I do it too, and we all do it, and we kind of have to in fandom. But you like draft players, you're like, oh, cool, we'll just plug that guy in. That'll be really, really good. And you forget about maybe the pro who's been, you know, second on the depth chart throughout the last 3 years that is actually part of this conversation as well. They got brought to Atlanta for a reason as well. So there are a lot of changes. There's a lot of things that can happen in practice to get a lot better. The problem is that there is always a limited upside in how much that window can actually bring. And I think when I read some of the stuff I read about Tua and read some of the stuff I read about this offense, it's still a work in progress, man. I looked up the number yesterday with Tua fumbling the snap. He was in shotgun or pistol something like 87% of the time last year in Miami. So it shouldn't, in theory, be an issue for him to catch a shotgun snap. Even though he's more under center now, it shouldn't. But it is. And that's what brings you pause, where you're like, oh, there's a lot of time to get better. But why are we struggling with this, of all things? You know, it's frustrating.
5: Yeah, I wonder if he's obviously taking his eye off the ball, it feels like. And I wonder if that's a comfortability with guys up front, with the offense in general, like just the difference in the scheme. I think you make up a real, I think you

0: just a tweet or whatever, but I was seeing something. I think it was Josh Kendall's breakdown of what he saw yesterday, and I think he's going to join us later at 8:40, maybe.
1: Yes.
0: But this guy goes, hey, you think that they're not sold on Tua, and that's why they haven't named him the starter yet? And I just come back to, why are we begging them to just name Tua the starter just to name it? It's like sometimes we as fans and we get a warm feeling if they're like, we're like, oh yeah, I feel good about it because they named Tua the starter already. Even though it could be the wrong decision, or even though it could be a rush decision, or there's no reason to even do it. I think the biggest thing for me is he's a guy that as his career has gone on, he hit a peak, and since that peak, he's looked less and less comfortable being on a football field doing his job, and that worries me based on Friday, based on the Saturday Night Lights showing, and then based on what we've heard from up there about, you know, dropping snaps and that kind of stuff. It just worries me.
2: I think we've got to stop short though of making these big proclamations about Tua, because I agree with you. I'm absolutely worried about what Tua is and or what Michael Penix is. We also have no clue with where we sit, because we're not in Indianapolis, of how open the wide receivers were yesterday, if Tua looked bad. Also, his numbers didn't come out terribly. Mm-hmm. It doesn't sound like. So we really don't know. Now, everybody you talk to says the offense looked terrible. What parts of it looked terrible? The running game looked terrible? Because I can tell you right now, I'm more worried about the running game off the rip than I am the passing game. Because the running game has to be good. Bijan has to be good. This offensive line with all these veterans and all these players and these extensions we've given, it has to be good. The running game has to be good. I'm not sure it will be, because like you just said, a lot of these concepts are foreign to the guys we have in there. And so I don't know. I don't think it's just a Tua conversation. I sat there 3 days ago. We sat in the studio and I listened to Steve Smith, and he's saying the opposite of the question you just asked. Steve Smith's on national TV and he's going, man, the fact that they haven't named Tua the starter means that he ain't the guy.
0: Well, that's a stupid comment.
2: Well, yeah, Bo's buddy Steve Smith. It goes back a long way. No, but it's interesting because it's two different takes on the same situation. It's the same thing. We're all getting the same information, and yet he's going, yeah.
0: Shut up, Steve.
2: Yeah, and yet he's taking it a completely different direction. So yeah. I don't want to make any huge proclamations about what Tua is or isn't, because we haven't seen the whole picture.
0: Can I ask you real quick? In 2024, that was the first year of Zach Robinson, and right? 24?
2: Correct.
0: What week did the offense look like they finally figured it out for you?
2: The Tampa Thursday night game.
0: Which was like week 6, maybe?
2: Yeah.
0: Okay, 7? Might have been 7. I can't remember. It was October, I'm pretty sure.
2: Yeah.
3: 6 or 7.
1: I knew it.
0: Could have lived without
1: Listen,
0: that.
1: Listen, he avoided one earlier today when you guys were talking about a guy that was 6'7". I was proud of him, so let him have that
0: DeForest
1: one.
0: DeForest Buckner, yeah. should we... Maybe, and look, I don't know. I struggle with this team because I just truly don't know what we're going to see this year. I don't. I have high hopes, but I don't know, because there's a lot of change and there's a lot of uncertainty at the one position. And I'd feel a little, I'll just be honest, we've always wanted for Penix to be the guy, but I would feel better if Penix was cleared and he was playing. And I saw he did some stuff in 7-on-7, looked good, some throws from what, one piece of film I saw and from people tweeted. But should we not be take some solace in the fact that they are being as bad as they were early in 24 offensively right now and in the preseason, and we're going through it right now, and we're not just seeing, you know, everything, oh, look how great they look, and we're saying they're bad. Like, this is, you mentioned it kind of earlier with this is what practice is for and camp is for, but I feel like we haven't seen a camp in so long where they looked bad in one area, just really bad in a while, and so it's foreign to us, because we've had a lot of smoke and mirrors in training camp the last few years.
2: Yeah, well, and I'll go one step further. I think we feel the way, I think some of the emotions

0: coming out about the Tua situation are just simply based around the fact that he's on a one-year contract. Like, think about it. If you had drafted a first-round quarterback last year and you're seeing some of this stuff, you're going, oh, still learning the offense, mm-hmm. still getting comfortable. It's going to be a little bit different than what he ran in college. And yet, we're looking at Tua because he's on a one-year deal and because he's been in the NFL, you're looking at it going, this should be way better than it is. But in reality, he's still learning an offense in a different situation than he's ever been in
1: before.
0: That's
1: exactly what he said after practice yesterday, too, is like, it's the same, but it's different words. And it's me having to figure that out. How much time do you give him for that? Veteran QB, how long should it take for him to be settled in?
2: You might not have an option, is the thing that I keep coming back to, because if there was a healthy Penix at that, and I say healthy, I literally just mean he was cleared. I think physically he's ready to go. I think he said it, the mental hurdle. If Penix was out there in 11s, that leash would be very, very short. Very short on Tua as far, I mean, he would be fighting. It would be whoever had the best practice is getting the first spot, first chance to take first team reps the next day, right? That's kind of the way I would play it. The fact that we just don't know when Michael is going to say or be in 11s and playing in a preseason game or a game at all, Tua's going to get a lot longer leash. I'd rather see Tua out there than Cooper Rush, who couldn't even complete a pass Friday night because they kept getting batted at the line of scrimmage.
0: What it changes for me, Allie, is the window that you're going to get with these quarterbacks, whoever starts week one. And I think I'd put my money on Tua three times over right now. But the leash, because of the situation, is very short. The window is going to be very short. And I would be willing to bet any amount of money right now that there's going to be two different windows for Tua in this season. I think there's going to be a week one window, maybe to like a week five. I think you'll get Penix for six or seven games to figure out what he is, and then I think Tua will play on the back end. And you know what? Nobody in the grand scheme of things in Falcons fandom is going to care, because as you lose games, because you're switching back and forth, that draft pick gets better.
2: Well, if you go back to Tua, if that scenario played out and you went back to Tua, it would mean that you weren't satisfied with Penix, or you didn't see what you wanted, or Penix didn't do anything to separate himself. I go back to the moments that Tua had, and Penix had, and the bright spots, and I'm like, the injury made us give up on him. Some people give up on him way quicker than I think they would have. I think we were going through growing pains, and we probably needed to see those play out more than we did, because it's only been like, 9, 12 games with him?
1: We'll get back into this at 8. We've got to hear from more players. Plus, like Bo mentioned, Josh Kendall will join us at 8:40. He's our eyes up there in Indy. But tomorrow, get your weekend started the right way at Twin Peaks in Buckhead for a special broadcast of the Midday Show with Andy and Randy. 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Hey, it is Throwback Thursday Trivia Day. That is coming up next. Today's theme is Snack to the Future. 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
5: Some trouble now to the northwest. It looks like an accident south on I-75 at Carbondale Road. Several vehicles involved. Two left lanes are blocked. It's backing up both sides of 75. Also a crash on Boulder Crest north of 285. Coming in on the west side, eastbound I-20, Fulton Industrial Boulevard had an accident there blocking one lane. It looks like that's on the shoulder. And south on I-85, still seeing delays, 316 as you make your way down towards Jimmy Carter Boulevard. I'm Lori Houston with Odyssey Atlanta Traffic.
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2: 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Higgins suffered a torn ACL during a joint practice with the Las Vegas Raiders, going down awkwardly while running a route in the red zone. Second-year standout was poised for starting time. 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

0: for a chance to win one of five prizes valued at up to $70,000. The Georgia Lottery, today could be the day. Good luck. So the food gods giveth and the food gods taketh away. It is Throwback Thursday trivia. The theme is Snack to the Future because Waffle House is offering up tacos.
1: Oh,
0: now.
1: Dude, I saw it. I'm so stoked for this.
0: It's amazing, right?
1: I am so stoked.
2: Ooh, I have a different opinion.
0: You're not excited about the tacos?
2: No, because I've eaten at Waffle House. We've all eaten at Waffle House, I'm sure, 1,000 times. I just like what I like. I go to Waffle House for about 3 different meals I want when I go there. And it's one of those 3. I don't want to go try tacos at Waffle House. I'm not upset. Like, it doesn't affect me. But I just want to do what I do at Waffle House. And they've done it for me for years and made it perfect. It's always been great. So I don't need to go there and get tacos.
0: Well, more tacos for everyone else.
2: Yeah.
0: But I'm sure they'll take your money anyway.
2: Oh, they love me.
0: So
2: and I love them.
0: In my opinion, it's amazing news that they're stepping outside the box and bringing in tacos. But, like I said, the food gods giveth with the tacos and they take it away. Fazoli's is now closing another 50 restaurants. Do you guys love Fazoli's as much as I do? There are only 2 locations in reasonable driving distance right now, Cartersville or Noonan. So if you live in those areas, please...
3: Crazy that I don't know what Fazoli's is.
0: Fast food crazy. Olive Garden.
4: It's not that crazy.
1: Oh, okay.
4: It's not the same food, but I always put them in the same category because their names. I'm more of a fan of Schlotzky's.
3: I like me some Schlotzky's.
0: Yeah. What?
3: Yeah, I like me some
4: it's
3: Schlotzky's.
4: Solid, real solid.
0: No, very different.
4: Yeah, I know it's very different.
3: Yeah, it's
4: like
3: very
4: I said,
3: different
4: just,
3: from,
4: it's
3: yeah.
4: the name that I just throw them in the same category. And honestly, the number of locations that are nearby.
3: I love me some Schlotzky's, though. That's a good pull.
2: I might have to go to Fazoli's.
0: Cartersville or Noonan? Do it now.
2: Cartersville's a lot closer to me than Noonan.
0: I mean, it's just such a, it was a college staple. Like, let's go get some breadsticks. Had a night
4: That's
0: out.
4: That's how Schlotzky's was for
0: yeah.
4: me.
0: Okay. Yeah, okay. So today's theme is Snack to the Future. It's going to be all about foods, okay?
4: All right, let's do it.
0: For the season, Mike is at 14. Bo is at 13. So, Bo, you could tie it up today. As always, you may, your name's your buzzer. You may interrupt the question, but you always risk not hearing the full question, and Dylan will referee. Here we go.
3: Let's get it on.
0: Question number 1. What stadium started as Wegman Park?
4: Mike. Wrigley Field.
0: That's correct. Where the Whales played now is named after the founder of gum.
4: Yep.
0: What's the end of that question?
4: Wrigley, yeah.
0: Just so you know what it was about food.
4: Yeah.
0: Most people use marinara or Alfredo, but in Elf, Buddy poured
4: Mike.
0: What?
4: Maple syrup.
0: That is correct.
4: That's still it. Still lives really, rent free in my
2: not
4: head.
2: Not a really big. I never really was big on Elf the movie, so sorry.
4: Interesting. Okay.
2: Good pull, though. I was gonna say ketchup.
0: Score is 2-0. Please do not explain the origin story after you answer this. But what type of pie is associated with the movie?
2: Bo. It is apple.
0: Okay. There you go. Do not explain.
4: I have no idea.
2: It's American
4: what that
2: pie.
0: It's American pie. Okay.
4: Oh. Gotcha. Okay.
2: Feels like warm apple pie.
4: I was like, when you
0: said, when, don't explain.
4: When you said the origin story, I immediately went to like Avengers or like Star Wars. I was like,
2: I didn't think I gave too much
0: You're
2: away.
0: You're almost going to lose a point if you keep going.
2: Okay, I'll stop.
0: All right. It's 2-1. Papa John's had a signature pizza named after Shaq. What was the name of it?
4: Mike?
0: Yeah.
4: This is going to be half a guess. Is it the Shaq-a-roni?
0: That's exactly what it is.
3: Yes. I love the Shaq-a-roni too.
4: You know what I mean? Just that dumb, stupid knowledge you stole away, and you're like, all right, years from now, I'll need this.
3: I love the Shaq-a-roni because I love me some pepperonis.
4: Yeah.
2: Okay. Paul?
4: Hey, back up a little bit there, big dog. Hey, man.
2: You going to get on to him?
3: My bad. I got a little too excited.
0: You guys.
4: I would hate to see how that sounded.
3: Mine
4: if you
3: genuinely
4: the,
3: was
4: the
3: about
4: sausage
3: the food,
4: pizza.
3: Though.
2: Can we just move on? Like, I do not want to.
4: It's a good thing it's a good thing it wasn't a sausage pizza.
2: Yeah.
4: Way more questions.
0: The score is 3-1. Mike's in the lead.
2: Lord.
0: Zach Brown likes his country fried.
4: Mike. Chicken.
0: No.
2: Can you finish the question for me?
0: Zach Brown likes his country fried, and what on Friday night?
2: Cold beer.
0: That is correct.
2: Cold beer on a Friday night.
4: All right.
0: It is 3-2. What candy was originally named a marathon bar in the UK, but Hungry, Grab a Marathon doesn't quite have the same ring to it?

0: Mike? Snickers?
1: That's correct.
0: I didn't get that quicker.
2: I don't know why I froze on that.
0: I hit the pause button, too. My head was already on something other than marathon, and I was locked in.
2: I just sat here, and I was like, that's Snickers, and I just didn't answer.
0: Yeah.
1: Four to two. What condiment was originally sold as medicine in the 1800s?
2: Mustard?
1: Nope.
2: I feel like I should know this.
0: Mike?
1: Mm-hmm.
0: Ketchup.
1: That's correct.
0: Okay. I was going to say, I have no idea, but that's the only one I can think of.
2: I was hoping you'd say, like, Arby's sauce.
0: You know what's funny? In my brain, I'm going, how far back in history can I remember ketchup being used? You know what I mean? Like, yeah. In Game of Thrones at the Red Wedding, was there ketchup involved or no? You know, like, how far back are we going?
3: Well, you know, they had Starbucks back then, if you know, you know.
0: Oh, yeah. If you know, you know. Yeah,
2: that wasn't until season 8, though.
0: And an Apple Watch.
2: I bet it was vinegar. The vinegar and the ketchup.
1: Well, Dr. John Cook Bennett claimed that tomato ketchup could cure health problems like indigestion, diarrhea, jaundice.
2: Well, it does not cure indigestion, I can tell you that much.
0: Yeah. It's also just, look, man.
1: Probably very different formula today.
0: Yeah. Al, you're probably a ketchup connoisseur.
1: I love ketchup.
0: Yeah, is it you, Hunt's? Hunt's ketchup?
1: Heinz.
0: Okay, just check.
1: I had to think about the label.
0: I was
1: going to
0: judge you. I was going to judge you either way, but yeah, okay.
1: Why are you judging me?
0: Heinz, I judge people based on the ranch they
2: use. Heinz is a better product.
0: If you're not Hidden Valley Ranch, we got issues.
2: Well, I mean, I just buy whatever's cheapest, honestly.
0: We got issues.
2: But I do buy.
0: That's a problem.
2: But I do buy Hellman's mayonnaise now. I used to be a Blue Plate guy. Dell Jr.
1: Not Duke's.
2: Dell Jr. converted me.
1: Score is 5
2: to
1: 2.
2: No, yes, I am a Dukes.
0: Miracle Whip.
1: Mike's in
2: the lead. No.
0: Whip.
1: Marshawn Lynch is known as Beast
3: Mike. Mike was first.
0: Skittles.
1: That's correct.
0: Let's go.
1: That is the candy he would be seen eating on the sidelines.
0: Quick draw, McGraw, baby. Pow.
3: Protect your mental and protect your chicken.
2: I'm dead. He dead.
1: What sandwich company is Pat McAfee invested in?
2: Subway?
1: No.
2: I don't know.
1: Honestly. There's more to the question. Which sandwich company is Pat McAfee invested in? Could mean bad news for Uncrustables.
0: Mike? Sandwich company?
1: Mm-hmm.
2: She did this story the other day.
3: Yep.
2: And I just can't. I'm glad I missed it because I don't even know the name of it. I just can't remember.
1: Listening rewards you.
0: Is it Potbelly?
1: No, it's Jams.
0: Gotcha.
1: Jams.
0: I do know that now that you said it.
1: Yeah.
0: But I bought the knockoff Uncrustables from Costco not too long ago. Remember I was talking about packing my kids' lunch?
1: Yeah.
0: Bought the knockoff ones. So solid. And I was sitting there trying to go, is he involved in the Kirklands? has he been doing the Kirklands brand? And then I went to Smucker's and I was like,
1: your brain went down a roller coaster.
0: Yeah. I went down the wrong way.
2: Sam sells the OG. So that's what I get.
1: She said, I think I remember the film. As I recall, we both kind of liked it. What film was Deep Blue talking about?
0: I remember the film.
1: She said, I think I remember the film. As I recall, we both kind of liked it.
0: Mike.
1: Yeah. What film was she talking about?
0: Breakfast at Tiffany's.
1: That's it.
0: Oh, my gosh, dude. You did so good just reading that like a normal question that it completely threw me off. Solid. I was like, man, where have I heard that line before? Yeah.
1: It's in the delivery.
0: I said, what about Breakfast at Tiffany's?
3: I haven't seen it. So.
1: As I recall. Well, it's a song.
3: Oh, it's a song. That's right. I have heard that song, actually.
1: It's not technically on the menu here in the States, but if you order a Royale with cheese and McDonald's.
2: It's a quarter pounder.
1: That's not the question.
2: Well, it was worth a shot. I've lost already anyway. So.
1: What movie are you referencing?
2: I know that.
0: Royale with cheese. What movie am I referencing?
1: Yell loud at your radio. We can hear you.
3: Bo's shaking his head. He's got his forehead in his mic.
0: Is this something I should know?
2: Yes, you should know this.
1: Yeah.
2: Sorry, I'm sorry.
1: Well, maybe not.
2: I'm mad at Bo more than anybody.
0: Knowing me, is this a movie I've seen?
2: I would hope so.
1: Probably not.
0: Does it have any kind of science fiction involved in it?
2: No. Well, no. No. No.
0: How old was this movie?
1: 90.

0: movies.
1: I think it was made in 94.
0: Uma Thurman. John Travolta.
1: Can we just like, you don't know it. You don't know it.
2: They're dancing? Oh, Saturday Night Fever?
1: That was made in the 70s.
2: I don't know, dude. What is this? What is this? I don't know. I'm going based off her.
1: They do at the diner.
2: What was
1: it's Pulp Fiction.
2: Oh,
1: it's
2: yeah.
1: Pulp Fiction.
2: Yeah.
0: So you don't... I've seen...

0: I've seen Pulp Fiction, but it's been 20
1: years. I'm so mad at myself for not letting her finish the question, but you jumped the gun so many times. That's what you do. And I'd already lost anyway. But
0: how is this a me thing?
1: It's your fault.
0: Can't you just take a little bit of blame?
1: No.
0: Because you jumped the gun too. You did it twice today. And yet every time I do, you always do it.
1: You do always do it. And then I have to get into jump the mode because or I'm going to lose.
0: Jump the mode.
2: Jump the mode.
0: Jump the mode.
3: No mode like jump the mode.
2: Congratulations to Mike. You have moved your record to 15 for the year. Bo, you are still at 13. It's still neck and neck.
0: Do not come at me on Twitter about Pulp Fiction. I have seen Pulp Fiction. It's just been a really long time.
2: You're going to get a lot of gifs about it. That's what's going to happen. Vita Vea's hold-in is over. We'll get into it when we go in the huddle next with the morning shift on Sports Radio 92.9 The Game and the Odyssey app.
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6: In Dunwoody, the latest accident is westbound 285 at Ashford-Dunwoody. It looks like at least one lane blocked. It's really, really backing up very rapidly. Also had some problems reported for those traveling along westbound I-20. Injury wreck there. Looks like they're trying to move that to the shoulder right around Panola Road. Panola Road north of I-20 injury accident. And we still have some activity downtown connector northbound 7585 at I-20. Minor wreck there. That's on the shoulder. I'm Laura Houston with Odyssey Atlanta Traffic.
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Before the season kicks off, everyone's making predictions. Who wins the division? Who makes the playoffs? Who's lifting the trophy? 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

0: Yo trying to steal. Dude, they're just so bad offensively right now. Other than him and Drake here and there. Drake, I think, had an 0 for yesterday, too. It feels... It's back to that point where there's no confidence when they get down. Like, I saw it yesterday. I was watching the game. I had to go get pork chop. And I think it was like 1-0 or something when I left, or 2-0 like that. And when I checked the score when I got to pick her up, and it was 4-1. And I was like, oh, we've lost. And they tied it. Mm-hmm. And I was like, oh, wait. Got in the truck, checked it, 6-4. It just, there's just, it doesn't feel like a lot of confidence for me in this team. And it sucks because you've gotten some pretty good pitching performances and been able to do nothing with it.
1: Yeah, it's been unfortunate. The Braves, I looked it up earlier, they're hitting .232 this month. And if you remember back to, and I know that, you know, things went south for a number of reasons over the last few years, you go back to August of 23, and the offense is just absolutely rolling. They hit .299. In that month, which was first in Major League Baseball. Mm-hmm. And so you've had a couple of different outcomes with a lot of the same players, but you just have to have the guys that were healthy and hitting throughout the first couple of months of the year, a la Ozzy Albies and Mauricio Dubon and whoever else, you have to have them hit at some point, man. You really do. And I know that you jokingly say, hey, let's just not steal bases and let them hit, but that's been my issue all along with the way this team is constructed is – when you don't hit, you can't win. You'd have no other ways of pushing runs across the plate.
0: It's this gets. I feel like you and I. The one thing we can never really understand each other on is this. This topic is base stealing. I'm not saying I don't want more of it. I've never. And it's just that when they struggle. That's not the metric we have to. That I don't think that's a fair metric to go back and say, well, if they only could manufacture more runs, it starts at the plate with this team. They're not even getting walks. They went over 100 plate appearances without a walk, and it only ended for an intentional walk. That is one of the biggest problems if you want to talk to me about. The team's offensive approach is they have been too first pitch happy, and they have swung at sometimes just take a pitch, take a second pitch. Sometimes it works. Work a count a little bit, get a pitcher off a little bit off balance or make him, you know, use 4 to 8 pitches in an at bat and work the count and get his. You know, his total up, but you just can't go up there. That's the number one thing. I think at moments it's good. I think Ali said it perfect. AJ Minter on the mound, Matt Olson steals. He knows that's a matchup, you know. But I need Harris, Albies, Acuna, Mateo's gone, but maybe Dubon a little bit, maybe little Jim. I think, but I don't need Matt Olson and Austin Riley trying to steal a lot of bases. It's a detriment at times. I know Austin stole some.
1: I was gonna say Austin's got more speed than you realize.
0: But it's not. I don't need it constantly. It if they're on base, I need the guy at home plate doing his job more than I need that guy running and possibly getting thrown out.
1: Well, and this is one of the reasons we don't ever come to an agreement on this is because more times than not recently, the guy at the plate has not done his job and. I think that when you, and we always have this conversation, and I think you're spot on. You say this team's not built like that. They're not built to do that. Then I would tell you that the construction of this team is flawed. That's always my response. And it always will be because I do believe in that brand of baseball. And I do believe you don't have the slumps that you have to deal with, especially given the long-term contracts that you have that make this team so frustrating to watch in a window that you think should be wide open.
2: I will be curious to see what happens today because there is a big moment in the game yesterday when Mauricio Dubon was incredibly frustrated with umpire Carlos Torres yesterday. He struck him out on a check swing. It had been a 9-pitch at bat. Dubon was frustrated because he didn't check with the first base umpire. Walt Weiss stepped in, ended up getting thrown out, and Dubon stormed back to the dugout. So I'm wondering if that ejection might get them a little bit fired up today.
1: I'd love it. I really would. And I do believe in that. And I know that this has been a point of contention for Braves fans under Brian Snicker for years.

0: years, that what good is it going to do for him to go get thrown out? But I do believe in showing emotion. I do believe lighting a fire, especially in a long road trip with some weird kind of delays and the one-off game and things like that. I think you have to do things to kind of show a little bit of fire. I mean, you're going to play at 4:10 tomorrow, right?
1: Today. No,
2: today
1: tomorrow.
0: Tomorrow's
2: 4:10.
0: That's my point is, like, that's a weird, weird game. And I think anything you can do to kind of light the fire is going to be a big deal for this team.
2: Well, and like you said, wonky things just happen with them when their road trips don't get started off on the right foot. They started with that non-weather delay the other day, and it was just awful. So Braves will take on the White Sox today at 2:10 with Grant Holmes on the mound.
3: Let's go!
4: Now, the morning shift goes in the huddle. 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
5: 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Here's Allie, Mike, and Bo.
2: The hold-in for the Tampa Bay Bucs defensive tackle Vita Vea has ended. They agreed to terms of a contract extension on a one-year deal that's going to add $6 million to the $18 million he was already set to make.
0: This makes a lot of sense for him and them. I'm happy they came to the agreement just for them.
6: I'm not happy for them.
0: Yeah, just for them.
6: I can't even be happy for just for them. But oh, okay, I'm, cool. I told you, but I'm
0: hater.
6: I'm happy that I was
0: that
6: right.
0: Man his money.
6: I told you they were going to pay him.
0: Yeah, because that was the long-term deal he was looking for.
6: I don't think he was. You know what, though? I don't think he was looking for a long-term deal. I think he was looking for that guaranteed money. I believe that he would have been happy with a couple of years at what he wanted. But whatever reason, these guys get to a certain point in their career. I don't even know. Yeah, that's a certain point in their career. And if they don't have that guaranteed money, they get an eerie feeling, I guess, is the right way to put it. When they're like, no, I need guaranteed money. And I think it's all about that injury risk that if I get injured today,
0: expendable.
6: I'm never, not even as, yes, but to the point is that I'm never going to get any more money from the NFL again.
0: Yeah.
6: And so it's like a security blanket.
0: Yeah.
6: And I get it completely. And I don't blame the player at all.
0: Ironically, when this news broke that he was doing this, we had this conversation, and the average annual value of his last contract was 22, but the 18 was the number for this year. And I looked at 22 and I was like, how much more is this guy looking for? And I mean, it's $22 million. Turns out it was as opposed to the 18, obviously, and he gets what, 24 now, I think is what you said the contract was? $24 million a year over 2 years. Good for him. Like, it's fully guaranteed. That's perfect. Perfect for both sides. You don't have to commit long term. If Todd Bowles gets fired this year and you have to change defenses, you only owe him one more season, and you'll be fine with that.
2: The Texan Jaden Higgins has torn his ACL. It was during their joint practice with the Raiders. He ran a route during their 11-on-11s and fell awkwardly.
0: Yeah, just...
2: That's awful.
0: Yeah, it goes along with... I mean, we... A couple of these every day. Can't remember who it is. The Commanders had one yesterday as well. Just go down. It sucks. There's no doubt about it. It's a big year for the Houston Texans offense. I'll say that. And... would love for them to be dealing with a full deck of cards.
6: What sucks about this is it just shows you that it doesn't always matter what kind of turf they're playing on, grass, whatever. These some of these injuries are honestly not avoidable.
0: They got a substation in Houston? No, they've been sued a couple times.
6: You know what's going to happen is someone is going to pull up a list of injured players in 2026, and they're going to base their thought on turf versus grass, all based on they play indoors, so he got hurt on turf, and it's like, that's how those numbers get twisted and people throw out bad stats. I just hate injuries to begin with, and I really hate training camp injuries because you work all off season to get there, to get to the season, and then you don't make it to your goal. Don't even set foot on the you know, it just sucks.
2: There is another injury to talk about. Alvin Kamara suffered a sprained MCL during their joint practice with the Cowboys. He's expected to miss at least a month.
6: NASCAR fan.
0: Yeah, he is. He's an ambassador to NASCAR. I have no idea what to expect at Alvin Kamara this season. Like, he was not good last year. And I did not think he'd be back in New Orleans.
6: I think he's... I just kind of tend to believe, you know what, he's done as far as being a really productive player. I'm shocked too that he's. I'm shocked at him and Cameron. Jordan Cameron.
0: Jordan Cameron's the old tight end. I think is dating Tiger Woods' wife.
6: He's dating Elon.
0: Yeah, he played for the Dolphins. Yeah, it was weird.
6: Is he really?
0: Yeah, he married up.
2: She's beautiful.

0: She is beautiful.
1: Yeah. What a tiger if he could he could change the history. All right, anyways. Sorry. Tangent. Swirl.
2: Seahawks have signed Trayvon Diggs to a 1-year deal as Terrion Arnold's deal remains in limbo.
1: Yeah, and I was reading something that they were that Terrion Arnold was going to be put on the commissioner's list or something. I thought maybe I missed.
3: That is correct.
1: Yeah.
3: Yes.
1: Yeah. Is it not weird how far Trayvon Diggs has fallen from grace? It feels like when we were first on the air, he was getting that big deal from Dallas.
4: Yeah.
1: And boom. Now he's a late camp signee.
3: Speaking of injuries, too, it felt like once he, because he had like a torn ACL, I think, a couple years ago, felt like he never really got back to form after that injury happened for him.
1: Well, I always felt like his whole
3: play style.
1: Thank you. Was just based on gambling. If he didn't pick six, he was burnt.
0: He was a modern version of Asante Samuel Sr. That's exactly what Asante used to do. He'd jump routes all the time, and he'd be like, you know what? If you burn me on a double move, I'm just burned. I'll take the risk.
1: Asante was so good at it when he was in his prime.
2: 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There were highs and lows yesterday in India joint practices. Got to hear from the Falcons after that practice. 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
5: Hey, it's Chris Thomas Turtle coming up on Thursday. 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
2: Biggest delays now are westbound 285 at Ashford Dunwoody. Only one lane getting through, and it's backing up into Tucker. So that's a huge, huge mess. Westbound I-20 at Panola Road, that problem we had briefly in the right lane's gone. May still see some delays there. Also a crash on Panola Road north of I-20. Northbound 7585 at I-20. Accident there, that's on the shoulder. I'm Lori Houston with Odyssey Atlanta Traffic.
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0: Kendall Daniels might be out there with Devine when they start the year. I don't know. I'm not sure. I don't think it overly matters who's the first guy on the field, but I guess the point I'm making is when I go to look at the snap count, I think the rotation will be very heavily leaned between Daniels and Devine and not Devine and Christian Harris.
1: I tend to agree and I understand what you're saying. There's some inner workings there that I'm not really sure how to put a label on, because these interior linebacker spots, they're asked to do different things. Now, you're not going to ask, you know, Devine to do what Caden Ellis did necessarily. It might, you know, the green dot thing's the same, but like, he's not the blitzer that Caden Ellis was, right? He doesn't run the pick stunts. I was really curious when we got to the game Friday night if it would be the combination of Kendall Daniels and Harold Perkins, or if Christian Harris would be in the game. And Christian Harris was, in fact, in the game. So I just wonder if they're asking Kendall Daniels to do exactly what Devine does, and if they're asking Harold Perkins to do exactly what Christian Harris does, or is there more crossover you can kind of tinker with in order to get your best 11 on the field?
0: I personally think that Kendall Daniels might be the one guy right now in the linebacking core that they believe and they have some trust in to do both. Because when Devine wasn't there, he was the green dot next to a veteran who I tend to like the way he plays. I like Christian Harris. And then, according to what Josh and Allie just told us, when Devine was in there with the green dot, Daniels was next to him, which leads for me to believe that they think he can do that, because that's what Ulbrich wants out of it. So I tend to believe that they have confidence in one person right now that could do the Caden Ellis job, and I think it's Kendall Daniels. Now, I could be way off base on that. We haven't seen him in a week as far as at practice, and we haven't seen Devine play in a preseason game yet. We won't until the Miami game, most likely. So,
2: on offense, there are a lot of reports coming out yesterday that seems like Chicken Little regarding Tua had some missteps, but we'll get the full story on Tua from Josh Kendall at 8:40. One spot, though, that there have been questions about is right tackle. Juwan Taylor took all those first snaps. Here he is talking about going up against the Colts yesterday.
3: It was a lot of fun. You know, they have a great defense, a lot of great players, and it was definitely a good challenge, and we just had fun out here.

0: part of the Kansas City Chiefs right now, right? He's a guy that was, I don't think he was very dependable in his time over the last few years with the Kansas City Chiefs, just from a simple standpoint of holding calls and false starts and everything else. But he's extremely athletic, and he's definitely, in my opinion, the best option at right tackle right now. So I'm just happy to hear that he's getting in the fold, getting in the mix, and getting some repetitions halfway through camp.
1: Let me throw this back at you. What he was having issues with last season more than ever was the false start, because he was trying to get a quick. He was essentially a right tackle timing the snap count up. Is any of that maybe was him trying to compensate for the there was pain in his knee or something, like from the cleanup that he had, right? Like the bone, if there was a bone spur or scar tissue, was he doing that as a compensate to make sure he wasn't slow off the jump, or he had a little bit of a head start, or you see what I'm saying?
0: Yeah, I see the correlation. It's impossible to know.
1: I know, but just from knowing the position and knowing if you were there, if you were playing it and you were having that pain, that you might try to, you know, time it up to get a little bit of a head start to kind of get ready, to kind of get out there and get your feet underneath you, or whatever. I don't know. I didn't play. That's why I asked.
0: He plays such a unique brand of right tackle.
1: Because he wants to get out and quick.
0: And any of these football nerds that are out there listening right now, he sets like an offensive lineman that used to be in what you'd call the Tony Franklin system, and they used to have it at Troy. It was kind of a Chip Lindsey deal. And at the snap, all of their offensive linemen would backpedal two steps. Like before they kick set, they would all backpedal two steps. And essentially, it would reset the line of scrimmage, and their quarterback would drop to like 10 yards and then chuck that pill down the field. He'd be like, dude, we're all going to backpedal so fast that you won't be able to sack the quarterback. And that's essentially kind of the way Jawan Taylor goes about his pass sets. Almost like the first step or two is like a quick backpedal before he gets into a kick set. And so I always thought that in and of itself lended to him not being able to really time up the cadences and the snap counts that come along with being in these offenses. I say it all the time. If you're a right tackle and you're looking at the football, you're way in the wrong. Like, you've got to be able to listen in time. You should not even be reacting when the quarterback says hut. You've got to know when it's going to happen. And too many times did he get greedy over the last couple of years and have the false starts. He's almost, this is going to be a massive correlation. He is like the football version of Antoine Richardson as a first base coach. Like Antoine Richardson for the Braves, remember how he was like, they were trying to time everything and get as much as they could, and you started getting picked off, and it was like, something's got to change. That's exactly what Jawan Taylor was at right tackle. It was like trying to time everything too much, trying to get too much of a head start, trying to do too much to get the defense off balance, and then you couldn't make the changes. It was like, dude, you're hurting this team way more than you're helping, kind of like the Braves getting picked off at first base.
1: Well, one thing I'll tell you is this is a team, as from the way it looks right now, that we can't afford those mistakes, because the quarterback's dropping snaps. You don't know how good the run offense isn't very good. Like you cannot have those penalties that put you behind the chains. You have right now, my mindset about this team is the way I view the offense is they better stay on schedule or they're going to be in trouble.
2: Let's hear from Chris Lindstrom. He did weigh in on the O-line's performance during the first day of practice as well.
3: I think it was great. Our intent was fantastic, and guys came out ready to work today. And, it's a new environment you've never been in, and sometimes it's tough when you come out here. But I'm really thankful to the Colts guys. It was just, we were here to work today. There was no nonsense, and, like, it was so great. And guys didn't take things personal. There was no chippiness. Like, it was really just a clean, good work day to see a different look. And for myself, like, in against Grover Stewart and DeForest Buckner, like, those are two of the best starters in the NFL, and so to get work against them, my love these days.
0: Let's see if that continues in a day two.
1: Yeah, I was listening to Randy, and he was talking about that he would have teammates when they went to joint practices that they knew certain guys and they didn't like them, and they'd get off the bus like, I'm gonna,
0: oh yeah,
1: so and so gets with me. And
0: Vontaze Burfict, I'll never forget that.
1: Yeah, yeah.
0: I show up here, I was like, dude, I don't even like that guy.
1: And he said that he got into a disagreement with one of his guys that he trained with, and that the guy like shoved him and he threw the football at him, and he said the teams came together. And he was like, but we were cool. Like, that was my dude. He was like, but I just thought it was an interesting story. I think this is the you look at the Saints Cowboys, and of course the Saints. I mean, what do you?

0: expect from them. They have a bunch of fights. We go there. We have business. It was a business-like day. They got the work in. Hearing Lindstrom talk about it, it's so good to get to go against guys like DeForest Buckner for him, because it kind of gets you in that. What did I tell you? I said I wanted one of our offensive line to go punch a defensive lineman to punch one of those guys in the face.
1: Oh yeah,
0: it sounded from what I read that Lindstrom might have got punched in the face from Buckner, but that's good because when you're going against Vita Vea and Derek Brown, really primarily, that's a good test. That's a good like early preseason test going against Buckner.
1: Yeah, that kind of guy is always going to give Chris Lindstrom issue. It just is what it is. He's got so much leverage because he's so tall. And Lindstrom just does not. You got to be able to sit on that as a bigger guard. I will say the Colts had a TV personality come out on Twitter at the beginning of practice yesterday. Dominic Miranda is his name. And it made me feel good because he tweeted, "The Falcons are bringing the juice today. Feels like they have way more energy than the Colts." Hmm. And I thought, we've talked about how intense the practices have been. And obviously, you want to be, when you're on somebody else's turf, to be able to go up there and kind of bring the juice in practice. Now, it didn't end up like that. And everything you saw after that point was kind of like not very good. But I was at least excited about the fact that the Falcons took the right attitude into that practice and were, you know, workmanlike.
2: Do you expect a skirmish today?
1: I expect that almost 99% of the time, these practice reports get flipped on day 2. It just happens. It's like, dude, you know what? And here's the thing. It doesn't mean anything. It never does. But undoubtedly today, you'll be like, oh, Tua had a better day passing.
2: Mm-hmm.
1: The Colts' ground game looked a little bit better. We saw them break off a long run. The Falcons' secondary had a couple more PBUs, because that was really the big thing that jumped out to me was Daniel Jones' passing numbers yesterday. And this is a Falcons secondary that we think is very good. But, you know, some things kind of get sorted out, it seems like.
2: We'll get Josh Kendall's account of everything that happened at joint practice yesterday at 8:40 this morning. And Atlanta's authority on baseball is 92.9 The Game's at Grant McCauley. 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So he got 2 sacks last week in the NFL and now wants to go back to college football. We'll talk about it next. And we've got Chris Brown and Usher tickets for the R&B tour. That's all thanks to Live Nation. 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
2: Still some very intense delays because of a crash westbound 285 at Ashford-Dunwoody. Only one lane getting through. Extensive delays. Very, very slow back beyond Church Street. Also northbound 675 at Highway 23. Injury wreck. Looks like at least one lane taken away there. Northbound 75-85 at I-20. Accident off to the shoulder. Still heavy back towards Langford Parkway. I'm Lori Houston with Odyssey Atlanta Traffic.
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0: 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The breakdown has gone viral, and Rory is right. 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
1: Yep.
0: Get a Uber over to Flying Biscuit. Get them good breakfast. Good Flying Biscuit's got some phenomenal food. Go down to the Beltline, walk around. By that time, you know, you'll be getting, you know, maybe something will be open, get you some drinks, walk around. Go back to the you got a couple options now. You can go back room, get a quick nap in, then go hit dinner at somewhere like, I would go back down to the Beltline area, like Two Urban Licks. Phenomenal. I love that place. Or you go nice steakhouse over here. Of course, that's kind of heavy for a concert.
1: Yeah, it is. I was thinking that.
0: I would go to Two Urban Licks. I'm not going to go to a steakhouse before a concert. Now I might go after.
2: You know what might be really fun is if, because Pond City Market, that top roof,
1: yeah,
2: with all the games, it's always so crowded.
0: Yeah, right there.
2: But not at 8 a.m.
1: Yeah, exactly.
2: I mean, you might have to check if it's open.
1: If I was them,
0: to break in.
1: I don't know. Something along the lines of, like, I was like, man, y'all should definitely do the whole Beltline thing, depending on how the weather is today, unless it's not real hot. But that, and do that before you go to lunch, right? Go get an early lunch at somewhere. The Flying Biscuit thing, I'm a little bit off on, because it is, there's like multiple Flying Biscuits. There's got to be like a one-off place that you'd be better off.
0: I'm sure there is.
1: You know what I mean?
0: I just know it's easy
1: near the
0: to find.
1: Beltline or something like that.
2: The Flying Biscuit is legit.
1: Oh, no. It's good. Don't get me wrong. Okay. But I mean, like,
0: they got a lot of good bacon there.
1: They could have, oof, you know, if they come and see us for like a birthday party, they could do Flying Biscuit in Sandy Springs. You know what I mean? Like, that's,
2: yeah,
1: that's,
2: okay.
1: But it's always going to be there.
0: Yeah, the point was, is somewhere it's easy to locate. Like, they're not searching.
1: Sure.
0: I mean, I'm not going to sit here and, like, you're not their tour guide.
1: No.
0: And I'm sure there are some little one-off places that are good, but, you know, they could wait and go to like a Grindhouse for lunch or a Fat Matt's or something, you know.
1: Oh, I do love Fat Matt's.
0: I mean, they're
1: such a solid
0: spot. The reality is, this is a better food town than ever gets credit for.
1: Yeah.
0: Nationally. There's stuff to do to walk around. You know, just, I don't know. There's plenty.
2: Pancake Social.
1: Walk around and eat. This is Pancake Social.
2: Pancake Social at Pond City Market.
1: That's a good call.
0: Eat and drink, and it'll be a merry day.
1: I guess so.
2: Isn't that just the best day anyway, though?
1: Yeah, that's what I was going to say. Like, it doesn't feel unlike, you know, what you would do on any given Saturday.
2: Except we are here and we are spoiled with the people watching on the Beltline. Like,
1: so good.
2: For anyone
1: so
2: from
1: good.
2: Out of town, that is an experience.
1: That's a great point.
2: Hillary Duff had a concert here a few weeks ago and she was talking about walking the Beltline like that was a thing.
1: No kidding.
2: Yes.
1: Yeah, that's a great point. Beltline's got to be A1 and they can figure out everything else from there.
0: Hillary Duff, huh? Hmm. I didn't know she had a con. I didn't know she was still performing.
1: Oh, she's big again, right?
2: Yeah. It's the whole nostalgia thing. And now Michelle Branch is doing it too.
1: Come on.
2: Everybody from the Y2K area is coming back.
1: I'm here for it.
2: So Bucks rookie Jack Pyburn got 2 sacks last week against the Jets. And now he is one of 16 players suing the NCAA for the right to play another season of college football, despite already signing NFL contracts. So, a Louisiana judge has granted him a temporary restraining order, which will give him a path to return to college while the lawsuit plays out.
1: I don't know where the end of this is. Like, that's always the next question. I'm like, oh, well, this needs to happen. Okay, so is there somebody that's you know, spent time on a practice squad last year that's having this conversation?
0: Mm. Well, I just assumed that you could play 6 or 7 years. All right, we talked about Alvin Kamara earlier because he's got a little sprain. But what if Alvin Kamara decided that he got through this year and he's like, you know what, man, I don't know if I have quite what it takes to be an NFL anymore, but I better go to college and
1: 100%
0: be a grown man.
1: Yeah.
0: And
1: time the lawsuit, right? Make it right before training camp. You'll get a couple games in.
0: As long as he has eligibility left. When it comes to the 5-year span,
1: yeah,
0: he's no longer disqualified because he's been paid by an NFL team. So why couldn't he? I mean, who knows? Now, Tom Brady played. I think he might have been a red shirt. I know he was a 4-year player for sure. I don't know if he was a red shirt freshman at any point, or you know where he actually played a 5th year and. But, I mean, he could essentially go back to Michigan and play a year if he wanted.
1: Bryce Underwood, look out. Tom Brady's coming back.
0: And look, the point is there seems to be no set structure to stop that. We saw guys playing NBA games. NBA games. And go play college basketball. So, and I'm doing my hand at Mike only because I'm I want him to tell me the guy's name because I can't remember
1: Betty
0: the guy's
1: Alco.
0: Name.
1: Betty
0: but
1: Alco.

0: But, like, so there's nothing anymore. It just doesn't matter.
1: Well, and two, I don't know where the power does lie, because this is what I assumed when I looked at it. I said, they're going to, like, the NCAA, if I'm the NCAA, I'm calling the NFL and going, y'all gotta help. Mm-hmm. You know what I mean? Mm-hmm. Like, put a rule in place where if you go back to college, you can't come back to the NFL. You know what I mean? But I don't even know if the NFL has that power. I mean, I guess they always kind of do because they have, you know, all this structure in place, but I don't know. Does the conference have any power? Can Greg Sankey call the institutions in the SEC and go, do not accept these players? I don't know. I feel like they're all just going to get sued.
0: I think Allie said it earlier when we talked about this, that what if they just, a team says, I'm not scheduling, we're not going to play that game or not schedule them anymore when teams do that?
2: Because nothing was going to be done with Brendan Sorsby until all the colleges got that mad.
1: Yeah.
0: And that's the only thing that I think that they can do. The problem is that because of, and you made this point too earlier about the NCAA, because they did that the way they did with the eligibility thing.
1: Oh yeah.
0: I'm not sure if they have a leg to stand on.
1: They don't.
0: And therefore they would just be forfeiting a game. And now you might lose, now you're going to lose money because you didn't play it. You're going to lose money because you didn't, it might keep you out of a bowl or college football playoff or whatever, conference championship. Now you're just throwing the money away. I don't know how to stop this. I even said earlier, well, if the coaches got together and said as a conference, we're not going to sign any of these players, guess what's going to happen? They'll go to the Big Ten, or they'll go to the Big 12, or they'll go to the whatever, the conference USA or whatever, and then they're benefiting. And so the only thing that stops this is the rogue judges saying, allowing it. If the judges would get together and the politicians would get together and they would be, this is the hard set line in the sand rule that is no way broken. Until that happens, this is going to continue.
1: Well, and what I said about the NCAA earlier, I still believe that way. And I don't, I don't know if it's a conspiracy theory, but I think this, in a way, almost plays in their benefit. And I think that they had, at bare minimum, had to see this coming, because they made the ruling that anybody who exhausted their eligibility last year would not be eligible this year. And you haven't done anything in the last however many years that is actually held up in court like that. So at the very minimum, you had to know it was coming. But on the, you know, conspiracy theory side of it, would they have just said, you know what, I hope it comes to a lawsuit, because then it's going to look absolutely ridiculous when somebody comes from the Eagles and is playing for LSU. And it kind of works in their benefit as you move towards possible federal legislation.
0: I think the thing that comes back to me, and maybe you guys can tell me if you think I'm awful my thought process, but I keep coming back to this, and I can't help but say, shame on you, the player. Like, shame on you. You are getting to the level where it's like, maybe you're not good enough. I mean, I think I personally believe that Jack Pyburn will make Tampa Bay's roster. I'm not sure how Daquan Wright is not going to, you know, make a, I think he was recently cut or whatever, I don't know, but I'm not sure what's going on. But you were afforded an opportunity because guys graduated or guys left and they went on about their adult lives, whether it was in college, I mean NFL or not. And because of that, you had an opportunity to join us, to get a scholarship and do all these things. And now, because you're not going to be good enough in the next level, or you perceive that you're not because you're confident, you're going to say, well, I'm going to come back and take that opportunity away from someone else as a chance. Even though I had that opportunity and got paid, I can't let it go. So I've got to come back because I can't move on with my life. I just think that is the, to me, well, I'm going to sound old, but that is 2026, the entitlement of this generation of, you know, me, and never looking ahead and never growing up and never taking the accountability to say, I'm not good enough at this, so I've got to do something else.
1: I'm not going that far.
0: I think we
1: look at the NFL players at the time and go, hey man, get your money. You never know when the next injury is going to come. This is the same thing.
0: I agree, but don't take, you never take the opportunity away from somebody else, where it's speaking or not. I just feel like they're going backwards is literally ridiculous.

0: ridiculous.
1: It's just wild to me that he suited up last week.
2: Oh,
1: and
2: I agree.
1: In his mind, he's like, but I really hope that other thing comes through.
0: That's crazy. Is it not somewhat similar to leaving for college for 4 years and then saying, well, I've got a job, but I don't want to spend any money. I'll go live with my parents so I can just basically not grow up.
1: I don't know about that.
2: That would be smart. Honestly, if you don't have the money
1: to buy a house,
2: don't make a bad financial decision.
0: It's about letting...
2: I'm not going to sit here as a 40-year-old and be like, this is entitlement of this generation.
0: Spread your wings. It's ridiculous. Spread your wings.
2: They deal with stuff we've never even thought about.
0: Fly away from the coop.
2: You wouldn't have. You wouldn't have been able to handle Twitter when you were 21.
1: Hey,
2: you'd have been
0: hell, Dunsky. I can't handle it at 43.
2: I know.
1: All right, we got to wrap this up. So we got Josh Kendall on the way. By the way, Landon from Snellville won those Chris Brown tickets and Usher tickets. We'll have more tomorrow. I also forgot to mention, we do have a thread going on Twitter for ideas for Mike's family of things to do around Atlanta at 929 Morning Shift, if you want to do that. We've got those eyes in Indy. Our buddy Josh Kendall with The Athletic is up there, was at practice yesterday. He's going to be there today. We'll bring him on next on Sports Radio, 929 The Game and the Odyssey app.
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5: Couple of accidents northbound 285, right around Highway 78, Lawrenceville Highway. There's several accidents there. That whole area is really backed up. Also out of Buckhead, south on Georgia 400, very slow right around Lenox Road. And the downtown connector, very slow, north and southbound, or actually northbound, 75-85 between Lankford Parkway and I-20. I'm Laura Houston with Odyssey, Atlanta traffic.
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8: Talking all things Atlanta Falcons, Atlanta sports today. Thank you guys so much for hanging out with us. We're going to go back out of the phone lines, and we've kept this guy busy over the last couple of weeks, making sure we get all the latest and greatest, and that's our buddy Josh Kendall. He is the Falcons beat writer for The Athletic. You can find him at Josh The Athletic on the socials. And Josh, I'm going to start with asking you to do what feels like an impossible task at this point, and I'm going to ask you to calm down the Atlanta Falcons fans that were on the socials yesterday and saw all the grievances and saw the errors and saw everything saying that the Falcons got dominated. There had to have at least been a couple of bright spots coming out. Am I right?
10: Coming out of Friday night? All right, hang on. You should have given me some prep time for this. let me fast forward a little bit. I think that, and this is not going to be much of a salve, I think that there have been some improvements this week. There have been some. I think that the run defense was pretty good yesterday against a good Colts rushing offense. I think if you want a bright spot, if you want to feel better, the run defense against the Broncos was really bad and sort of pretty uninspired. It was better against the Colts. That's a plus. The Falcons internally are not as panicked as the rest of us. That's probably a good thing. Those would be my two sort of back away from the ledge comments at the moment, but I get it. Trust me, I get it.
11: It did feel like, Josh, yesterday it was just report after report, bad reports on Tua, but you had him at 8 of 13 and 11 on 11s, 3 and 3 and 7 on 7s. Give us your full perspective of Tua yesterday.
10: Well, he completed some balls, but again, we're going right back the other way now, I'm afraid. Ton of it was dump off stuff. Ton of it was swing passes and screen passes. One ball went further than 10 yards. That was the ball that Drake, big boyed Justin Wiley, the Colts cornerback, and got up about 15 feet in the air, it felt like, and grabbed the ball and took it for a touchdown. So, yes, Tua says he's getting better. The completion rate is going up. He's finding these checkdowns more, but this is still not what Kevin Stefanski and Tommy Rees hope this offense looks like at some point this season, hopefully sooner than later.
9: All right, Josh, you saw Juwan Taylor. I've yet to see him take any snaps, but I know you have. You've been at practice, and you were up there. What did you think of how he looked yesterday, and did he allude to anything that when he said he got his knee cleaned up, what was the procedure actually cleaning up?
10: I believe it was just a scope. I think that this was sort of residual damage from a guy who's been in the NFL for a long time. This was he indicated it was very minor. It was something that he planned. It was something the Falcons were aware of. So he felt good about it, and I thought he looked good. Certainly after what we saw at right tackle on Friday night, it was very calming to see him out there yesterday against the Colts, going against the first team, a good defensive line, just looked like a professional. So if you can get good, solid, professional right tackle play this year, that will make everything on offense look a lot better than it did Friday night. And I did think he looked good.
8: Josh Kendall, beat writer for The Athletic for the Atlanta Falcons. Josh, I think I want to get kind of the temperature of the room here, and maybe you can tell us how people inside the organization feel. But I think there was a thought process, I think, early or in the middle of last week where it was like, hey, Tua is healthy. He's taking the reins. Michael Penix is not healthy. Why aren't we just naming Tua the starter? And then you saw what happened Friday night and some of the reports that are coming out of practice yesterday, and it's like, well, Tua hasn't really taken the bull by the horns. I actually heard Steve Smith say this on air. He hasn't taken the bull by the horns. This is Michael Penix's job to lose. And I'm curious, not necessarily the perspective of are either of those correct, but do you think the temperature around the quarterback competition over the last week actually

0: has changed, or is it just the perception of the fans because we can't see inside the building?
1: I'm going to give you a convoluted answer. I think that the perception of the fans has changed. I don't think that the perception of the Falcons front office and coaching staff has changed. However, I think that their perspective the whole time was not necessarily that we're bringing Tua in here to be our starter. He's our guy. You know, he's going to win the job. These guys have got to see Michael Penix Jr. on the field this year. You've got to make a decision at the end of this year. You've got to know, is he a guy that we was going to be here in the future, or do we have to figure out the quarterback position again? You've got to know it. He's halfway through a rookie contract. He's only started 12 games. At some point, he's got to play. I think that that was their belief in March, in June, and still is. The fact that Tua is not taking the bull, you know, taking the reins and has not taken advantage of this time that he's got on the field by any stretch just accelerates that timeline and maybe almost frankly makes it an easier switch, makes it an easier transition for the Falcons. If Tua was out here lighting the world on fire and this team, you know, started the season pretty hot, then, you know, that becomes a tough switch to make. At this point, I don't think it is.
2: Well, and you were there to see Penix yesterday in the 7-on-7s. Where are we and how he's doing? And if there was a chance he got cleared for 11-on-11s, do you think they'd put him in for a preseason game?
1: Yes, I think that they would, because I think you've got to see it. The 7-on-7, he looks fine. He looks healthy. He looks good out there. But it's, you know, it's just a different world in 11-on-11. You know, Kevin Stefanski says you ought to be, you know, completing 90% of your balls in 7-on-7. That's sort of the standard. It's not real football by any stretch. So Mike's got to get in on 11-on-11. I think that he'll be ready to do that. You know, once he's cleared, I think he'll be ready to do that pretty quickly. I don't think you get cleared and then there's a ramp up period. I think if you get cleared and okay, let's knock the rust off and see where we are. He looks good, but it's just going to be, you know, he's got to play. If he played behind what Tua played on Friday night, he wouldn't have looked very good.
3: Josh Kendall joining us here on the morning shift. Josh, as we saw Kendall Daniels wear the green dot on Friday night, starting that position, and then yesterday you guys were reporting that he was in there next to Devon Diablo, who's obviously the green dot now when he's back. Has Kendall Daniels overtaken Christian Harris as the guy next, the other inside starting linebacker on this team?
1: It's close. It's really close. I think that it's some of these first-team reps. You know, rookies tend to get an inordinate amount of these reps if they're promising because you kind of know what the veteran can do, and Christian Harris is sort of a veteran. He's been around. He's played for a really good Texans defense for several years. So you kind of know what he can do. So this is the time of year you want to sort of accelerate Kendall Daniels' timeline. So I'm not saying that Christian Harris won't be the week one starter, but Kendall Daniels is coming on fast.
0: Couple minutes left here with Josh Kendall. You did mention off the top that the Falcons run defense looked much improved yesterday. And, I've had questions, as have a lot of Falcons fans throughout the offseason of what they would do to make it better. Turns out you kind of just brought in Mason Smith and traded Ruka Roro, but talk to me about some of the standout names yesterday that you might have noticed that were a part of some of those run defense drills, because you look back at the film on Friday night and you're kind of scratching your head. You get a lot of Chris Williams and, Tui Pelotu and guys like that. I'm curious if any like actual names stood out to you yesterday, or was it more of like a group effort?
1: I think it was a group effort. I will acknowledge I didn't watch the Falcons defense as closely as I watched the offense. But, you know, there are two fields out there, so they split it up and you got to kind of pick which one you're going to pay the closest attention to. So I didn't see who stood out, but I will tell you that the Falcons are counting on Lakeo London and Cam Thomas to be significant factors in their run defense, and they didn't play on Friday. Now, they played, they didn't, Lakeo was not out there, I don't believe, yesterday either, unless my memory is failing me. So I do think that some of the bodies that they brought in that they thought, like Cam, that they thought would help, were not there Friday night. That'll make an impact as well.
3: Josh, I might go in the weeds on this one, but
0: no snap.
3: I know we know that Kyle Pitts and Austin Hooper are most likely on this. I mean.

0: obviously they're on this team. And Charlie Warner, I think, has been penciled in by a lot of people. But I love Josh Simon, and I think Jack Velling has made a case as maybe a guy that could unseat Charlie Warner and add a little bit more of a dynamic there with the pass catching. Is that something we could look at? Is Charlie Warner in trouble, and is Jack Velling a guy that maybe will take his spot?
1: I haven't seen that. I don't think Charlie Warner's in trouble. I think Charlie Warner is, you know, Kevin Stefanski, you know, goes to bed at night dreaming of tight ends like Charlie Warner. I know he's not a huge pass-catching threat, but he can do everything. You can put him anywhere. You can trust him. I wondered about Charlie coming into the year. From the reps I've seen, I think he's very much going to be a part of this offense.
2: Well, I'm going to dive into the weeds a little bit too, Josh, before we let you go, and I'm going to talk about the interior of this offensive line. I think that a lot of people looked at Ryan Neusel being the second year of a two-year deal and wondered if there was an opportunity for James Brockermeyer or Corey Levin. Kyle Hinton is back once again. He looks like the Incredible Hulk out there with the traps that guy's got from his shoulders to his ears. It's insane. But do you see any competition there in the interior? I think the tackle spots are their own kind of beast when you're talking about them at this point, but the interior just seems to be Corey Levin and Kyle Hinton, and that's just kind of where you're going to go with the depth.
1: Yeah, I think you're right. Brockermeyer was a guy I was very intrigued in, and at this point I think that they're going to try to get him, you know, try to stash him on the practice squad. I think that Corey Levin is a guy who is in the Charlie Warner mold in where he plays. He's a very versatile interior offensive lineman. He can snap for them in an emergency. He can back up Ryan Neusel. So I think he's in. I wouldn't be surprised if they get Ethan Anianwa a little interior work soon to see what he can do in there to give you a little more depth and maybe a little more guard tackle versatility with guys who might make your roster. But no, I agree. You know, that interior group feels like it's looked the same for a long time.
0: Josh, real quick, with the addition of Za'Darius Smith, the edge room has seen somewhat of a makeover here in training camp, as you've seen Walker and Pierce obviously leaving to the suspension. What does it look like with, so is it Ojulari Smith, Ebukam, and is it Braylon Trice? I know Cameron Thomas you mentioned earlier. What is this edge room looking like right now?
1: I'm not sure about Braylon Trice. I'm you know, not as optimistic as I wanted to be for a guy who's had a tough couple of training camps at this point. Not on the field at the moment. So we'll see on that. I do feel like Cam Thomas is a guy who Falcons fans are going to, you know, at week four are going to wonder, who is this guy? Where, you know, because he's going to play a lot. I think they're just going to have to be really situation specific out there. In that Jalen Walker was a guy that they'd really love because he could play anywhere. He's a three down guy. He can play the run. He can give you some pass rush juice. They don't have a ton of either or guys now. You've got some big ends like Cam Thomas, who will be your run guys. And then in clear passing situations, Ojulari, Za'Darius Smith clearly comes in at this point in his career as a designated pass rusher guy. Samson Ebukam will be sort of the steadiest presence out there. But, you know, Jeff Ulbrich is going to be over on the sideline just pulling a ton of levers all year long.
2: Josh, I know you're a busy man. We never take it for granted when you wake up with us, brother. We appreciate it.
1: Thanks for having me.
2: Good stuff.
3: Thanks so much to Josh for joining us this morning. You can find him on Twitter or X at JoshTheAthletic to get all the reports from today's joint practice, which does start at 3 o'clock today. 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That is going to do it for us. For Mike, Bo, Dylan, and myself, Allie Mack, thanks for being here today. The Steakhouse is coming up next on Sports Radio 92.9 The Game. And don't forget to...
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2: Couple of accidents on 285 in Tucker, northbound 285 Lawrenceville Highway. Three left lanes are blocked. So, of course, that's stacking up very rapidly. One on the southbound side of 285 at Memorial Drive. At least one lane block, maybe two lanes there. Seeing delays westbound I-20 right around Flat Shoals. And also, power lines are down apparently in Gresham Park on Boulder Crest north and southbound between Clifton Church Road and Constitution Road. You've got to close off both sides. I'm Lori Houston with Odyssey Atlanta Traffic.
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0: I'm so hungry. And the next thing, you know, like three bites, and it's like, no, where's that passion? I mean, I look at my son who's 15. Bro, that kid, I mean, it does not matter what time of day. Like, he's got the in-between school and practice 3-4 o'clock meal. He's got the 7 o'clock meal. If he's up late enough, he'll probably hammer another one.
1: Yeah.
0: I think about, like, when we used to go to friends' houses after school. This is like 7, 8. We've talked about it on the show, but a lot of you don't listen all the time. By the way, that's Sandra. So, good morning to you.
1: Hello.
0: Great to see you. And you had this time. Now, we didn't have practice every day at school necessarily. I guess if, depending what season. I didn't play 3 seasons. Played 2. So, played basketball and lacrosse. So, you go to a friend's house and you base it on their snack drawer, right? How aggressive were the parents about the health, and how unaggressive, meaning like Devil Dogs, Twinkies, Hostess Crumb Cakes, you know, any variation, Doritos.
1: Do you have Tasty Cakes in Boston?
0: We had some Tasty Cakes. Yeah. Like that. We had certain friends. I mean, you would just go over there. You just rummage that pantry. Yeah. I mean, absolutely destroy it. There's a kid I hung out with easily for 2 or 3 years. Kind of a geek. Not a fun kid, not an athlete, unbelievable snack drawer. He was my friend, right?
1: That's great.
0: Ben Golant, if you're listening.
1: Shout out, Ben.
0: I'm sorry that we dumped you like a hot potato, but for a few years, you did have the best snack drawer in Newton, Massachusetts, and that made you worthy. I mean, I could hammer.
1: What is more likely, that he's 300 pounds or that he is into bodybuilding and he went the other direction?
0: So I've seen him on Facebook. He's fine. He married a girl from high school that I had dated as well.
1: James. Oh, sloppy seconds,
0: yeah.
1: Man.
0: So,
1: sloppy seconds.
0: Here's the thing. His mom had cancer when he was a kid.
1: Here we go.
0: And she survived it, but they had such guilt feelings that it was like no rules. So that was the house. When they'd go away, they'd leave Ben like $400, and we'd go over there. We'd steal his mom's car. We'd take girls out on dates. Like, listen, leukemia has its advantages.
1: Wow.
0: The woman survived. She survived. Ben Golan. My mom will tell you about this. Next time we have her on.
1: I will.
0: She read one of my letters of what was going on at Ben Golan's house. And my mom did the cardinal sin of cringe of any kid. She called a parents' meeting at our house.
1: With Ben's parents?
0: No, with all the other kids. Not Ben's parents, because, again, she was coming off leukemia.
1: Oh, yes. Sir.
0: But all of us other ones. And she's like, I need you to know what's going on the weekends when they're going to Ben's. I was like, Mom, you're not going to have a parent meeting at our house. And then my buddies are calling me.
1: What?
0: Why are my parents coming to your house next Wednesday? Why are they coming to your house?
1: Oh, yes, Shapiro.
0: I am crying. I'm screaming. I basically was like, I'm ruined. I'm completely ruined. You have just, all my cred is out the door. And we had these intercoms where you could press and hear what's going on in that room. And I all written it in this note, all the shenanigans with the girls and the alcohol and this. And man, my mom, she blew the doors on it. So it was.
1: Valya Shapiro.
0: I know.
1: My goodness.
0: Yeah, just
1: lay into me. A McMuffin and whatever that was. And now this.
0: Ketchup on an English muffin, called it pizza. And then she. She was that parent, calls a parents only meeting. She said, our boys are out of control. Our boys are out
1: How
0: of control.
1: Old were you?
0: 14,
1: oh,
0: maybe.
1: Okay.
0: And we were doing some crazy ash. For sure. But anyway, Valya, I forgive you. This is how many years later? Finally can say 55 years later, I forgive you for humiliating
1: me. Thank God we moved on.
0: And look at me. Never had a problem my whole life with women and alcohol or any of those things.
1: Good job.
0: At 14, I shook that. I shook any of my bad habits. Just shook it. No more gambling at that age. Just got rid of all of it.
1: Let's
0: right?
1: just talk about your hat trick of steakhouses that you conquered yesterday afternoon.
0: Well,
1: because I just said, what's going on? And you just said, well, we started at.
0: Well, here's the thing. I have another life and run a business. And a lot of my business is seeing clients or seeing partners. And rather than going out 3-4 nights a week, which I loathe, I just said, let's do.

0: Bobtails at
1: 3:30.
0: Maybe.
1: I might have. Remember what I was saying about what happened at 14? I never really.
0: Yes. Uh-huh.
1: Maybe I do still drink a little bit. So, yeah.
0: I blame Ben.
1: Drinks it everywhere. They opened a brand new restaurant next to Arnett's Chop House called Siren. So they sent out a bunch of appetizers for us at Seafood Place right there in Brookhaven. And they had a full dinner in New York Prime, which was fabulous. But, yeah, it was an aggressive night.
0: Wow.
1: Got home. The wife kind of gave me the look like, head upstairs, right? You know, you may want to just, you know.
0: Night, night.
1: Yeah. Mr. Steak. You're talking a lot. You're just rambling on. I'm not sure. She did not look that interested. She was faking it.
0: She was not.
1: No. And and we went to bed. She's like, okay, big fella. All right. You know what she says, big fella?
0: Good talk. Good talk.
1: Do you think when your wife says, okay, big fella, that,
0: it's not what does a that sign mean? Of affection.
1: Does it mean like wrap it up? Is it like wrap it up like a director?
0: We're going to need you to stop talking and go upstairs.
1: Yeah, anyways, but we're good to go. Lots to get to. We got a fun show for you. Let's do R9 at 9.
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0: 3-5 yesterday, the first of two joint practices with the Indianapolis Colts. To sum it up, well...
4: I thought Tua was absolutely horrific. Yeah, I thought the Falcons were terrible with their starting offense. Justin Wally had a pick in this end zone right over here. Pick 6 to end practice.
0: Kevin Bowen, 1070, Indianapolis Colts reporter. Now, that was a 3-minute long clip. I just took out what he said about the Falcons. It was almost like a throwaway. Was it a homer take? I listened to a lot of it. I didn't think so. But I just wanted y'all to hear that from, because sometimes we're too close to it. I will tell you, Josh Kendall just joined the morning shift stake. He was so good, and he was more realistic, including the fact that if, in fact, Michael Penix is cleared medically, and we are 6 days away from that 4-week number, we're at 22 days, okay? If he is cleared, you will, in fact, see him in preseason. He is very confident about it. You're going to hear the best clips coming up.
1: Listen, there's no doubt in my mind, and this kind of came to my, I don't know, kind of came to my reality, came to my attention as I was thinking all this week. The Atlanta Falcons are desperate to not have to name Tua their quarterback. There is absolutely no upside. Tua Tagovailoa is not going to go play all year, go 10-7, win a division, and become the Falcons' future quarterback. Tua Tagovailoa is merely there if Penix can't play. And what they have to figure out is, are they going to be as bad as people think? And if they are, is it Michael Penix's fault? Is Michael Penix good enough for us to not draft a quarterback? Listen to what we're saying. Is Michael Penix Jr. good enough that we don't draft a quarterback in the top 10? Because that's, I think, where we're going to be picking. And there's a slew of great quarterbacks coming out. So you can't figure that out with him on the bench. Watching Tua slinging around, and I use that term loosely. They want Penix, and they want him now.
0: Yeah, double down on exactly what Steak's saying. It's really, really good stuff. It's on our Odyssey app. If you want to listen to the whole thing in entirety, we will have it for you shortly.
1: You're talking about Josh Kendall.
0: Josh Kendall, yes. And his take. He's at Indy right now with them. The Braves just got swept by the Twins, losing 6-4 yesterday. And Steak, the Braves, over 27 innings, never led against the Twins. First of all, A.J. Smith-Shawver went 4 1/3, 5 hits, 4 runs, 3 walks. He was okay.
1: Until
0: he did his job.
1: That final inning where he gives up the 3
0: he
1: runs.
0: Right. 75 pitches, 49 for strikes. I will tell you, the Braves have now lost 5 of 6. They're 8 for 43 with runners in scoring position. They have scored just 15 runs. So we got some problems. They will play the White Sox this afternoon. It'll be Grant Holmes and Anthony Kay. But I want to tell you, Friday at 4 o'clock, I don't know what you're doing. Get out of work early because the matchup is set against the Brewers in Milwaukee, Chris Sale, and Jacob Mizorowski. That is a 4:10 Friday start.
1: Yeah, two guys absolutely at the top of their game. Obviously, most talked about arms in baseball. The Brewers are absolutely a World Series team. And watch out, the Dodgers. I mean, it's good they have a lot of money, man, because they have blown a lot of money on a lot of guys that are not doing anything for them. They got injuries. I'm starting to feel like the Milwaukee Brewers have been knocking on the door. This might be the team they have to go win a World Series.
0: Yeah.
1: Nationally, between Braves, Phillies, Dodgers, and Brewers is going to be fascinating.
0: Yeah.
1: Yeah. So
0: I'm looking forward to this three. And then they do have an off day on Monday. And then the Dodgers are here next week if you want to head down. And the temperatures are supposed to be.

0: be a little bit cooler for sure. Atlanta United with a win 2-1 yesterday in Minnesota. Next Sunday, you guys, Sunday night, finally, right? Back at Mercedes-Benz. We've got Sporting Kansas City coming in. You can listen to all the action here on your home of the Five Stripes. And tonight, the Atlanta Dream in LA at 10 o'clock. It's on ESPN. The Dream Fever number came out television-wise, Stake, and this set a record for ESPN for a WNBA game ever. That includes regular season or playoff. Was at 2.6 million and peaked at 4.
1: Yeah, that's a big number. That 4 million folks watching the WNBA.
0: I know
1: WNBA,
0: Mike Bell is turning the station right now because we mentioned WNBA.
1: Oh, does he do a bash job on the WNBA?
0: I don't think he's the biggest fan of it, so okay. I understand that.
1: Well, I mean, it was Angel Reese and Caitlin Clark, and it was in Atlanta, and it came down to the final missed layups by Angel Reese goes to overtime. So you had a lot of the personalities. Free throws. Well, no, yeah, also she missed a bunch. Listen, bottom line is when those two play, there were going to be eyeballs, right? Because that's the famous rivalry from when, you know, Caitlin and them met 2 years in a row.
0: Right.
1: But the NBA, maybe we'll talk to Elle Duncan down the line about it. She said it's the most toxic league there is. I mean, like, you think the expression, there's no such thing as bad publicity. The WNBA are pushing that statement.
0: Hard.
1: WNBA are like, maybe there is such thing as bad publicity, right? So that's part of the mix as well.
0: Quickly, you have some preseason tonight NFL. If you're watching, Vegas is at Houston at 8 on ESPN. Late night, 49ers at the Chargers, 10 o'clock. I don't think we care.
1: No, I think we do care about the Colts and the Falcons because it's all starting to come into picture what Atlanta has to do. Josh Kendall did a great job. We'll play some of his stuff when we come back. I think brilliant would be a little strong, though I'm never afraid to call myself that. The question I asked on the air yesterday, late in the show at 10:30, we need to bring it back because it's a $500 bet, and I am going to hold your feet to the fire. I think it speaks to the vision moving forward of the Falcons. I'll ask the question. Give me 5 minutes. I'm going to re-ask it. I'm going to get a glass of water, and then we're all going to pull together here. We're going to pull together, right?
0: I've got some Gatorade.
1: Yes.
0: Here we go.
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11: Still some bigger than usual delays for those traveling along northbound 285. Still that accident there near Lawrenceville Highway, but luckily it's on the shoulder, but it's backing up to Glenwood Road. So just really, really slow in that area. Also had one reported along westbound 285 Buford Highway. That one looks like that's gone. Actually just got towed off. And the problems that we had reported along eastbound I-20 near Thornton Road, that's gone, but a little bit slow as you move over towards Six Flags. I'm Lori Houston with Odyssey Atlanta Traffic.
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1: Your tendencies are always right on point, never a misstep. And I appreciate you saying that to me. But I just want to say I'm not perfect. You know, there have been some moments, Sandra. I know it's shocking. Yeah.
2: Well, I admire you from afar.
1: Yeah.
2: And I always have.
1: Yeah.
2: So there you go.
1: You admire from afar and you say, thank God that I'm not married to that guy. Anyways, so first of all, let's get right to behind the scenes. Meeting with Conti and talking about the shows, and obviously the station's on an incredible heater, number one radio station in the history of the sports format, number one station in the city, and all those great numbers that we have, which I will continue to talk about because if there's nothing else, I'm a promoter, not just a self-promoter. I love promoting our stations, what we do for a living. It's nice to be number one and do all that. So when Conti was looking at our numbers, and they're very good, but they're not as good as, you know, I'm not going to lie to you. You saw the afternoon show, Dukes and Bell. I mean, you know, they're like, stick to the basics. Stick to the basics. NFL, Falcons, you know, gambling. You guys know more about gambling than anybody else. And then there's steak. Do you know anything about food? Like, food should find your way into the show as well. And me and Mike Conti do bond over the food stuff.
2: It is true.
1: Ford Fry was here last week, did a fabulous job. We got a few more chefs coming in and everything else. So let's take yesterday as an example. I looked at Sandra at 9:13. And I said, what's the over-under on the Braves? And she said, it's 8.5. And I said, bet the over.
2: This is after they've scored 3 runs in 2 days and they've just been horrific.
1: Yeah, they haven't been scoring any runs. Yeah. We're going to get the over. You remember me saying that, Bo, right? Uh-huh. Came up later in the show. Take the over. And you were hemming and hawing.
2: Really, well,
1: and you're like, I'll bet the under. And then I go,
2: You're kind of pulling against AJ Smith's Schauber at that point. So now I was a little, yeah.
1: I was really thinking the Braves would score like 6 or 7 runs. So I know what you're saying. You don't want to bet against your guys, but that's not what I was really thinking, that we were going to get it going. Anyway, it was a 1-0 game in like the 4th or 5th. And I was like, Sandra's going to be so glad she didn't bet it. And then you turn around and I was 4-4 in the 6th. So that's a win. That's a dub. It was 8.5. I made an aggressive play. I said, I'm just going in here. I put it right in it as we were on the air. So the final was 6-4. So we didn't bet head-to-head. You didn't take the under. But just listen to me sometimes when I gave you that look.
2: You're right.
1: Why are you being timid, right?
2: Because I also have
1: a restraint?
2: I have a memory of going to the window at the Win. And
1: yes.
2: The Falcons 7.5 were like all enthused to take the over.
1: Yeah.
2: So that's what, I'm a little gun-shy.
1: Just the word over is traumatic because we have one of the worst bets ever, which is, it feels like. Then the other thing I said yesterday. I wish we had more people, but I say you have a $500 bet. Like, I want real money. Mm-hmm. So you have to really think about it. Will the person starting at quarterback next year for the Atlanta Falcons on day one, is he on their roster right now? Is he on their roster right now? And, you know, obviously we've got 3 guys, right? Jack Strand's not going to be starting, but Tua or Penix, or if we draft a quarterback. And then you really have to go through this whole scenario in your mind because it kind of unravels this season. Well, here's what we think is going to happen this season, and point A to point B to point C. And I was thinking of what would be the smart bet. And me and Dylan had a conversation.
2: We did a show after the show.
1: We did the show after the show. 404-726-0929. 404-726-0929. Will the person starting next year's opener be on the roster right now? I think the smart bet is yes. I think that person is Michael Penix. And I do believe that we will draft a rookie in the first round, and Michael Penix will be the proverbial stopgap until we get this rookie ready to go. There's very little indication that Michael Penix, to me, first of all, they're going to get him the ball as soon as possible. If you're looking at Tua, and you've seen what he did at Indy, and you really think about the long-term future. Look at this. I don't care if, you know, you own a donut shop or you got an accounting firm or, you know, you're an orthodontist. You look at your business, right? So look at the business of the Atlanta Falcons. The business of the Atlanta Falcons is try to build a roster around Matt Ryan as head of football and get back to being one of the more respectable franchises in the National Football League. We're not talking about winning Super Bowls. You know when we talk about winning Super Bowls? We had Roddy White. When you had Tony Gonzalez, when you had Matt Ryan, when you had Julio Jones, right? Even talking about

0: some of the young guys we had back in the day on defense that we felt good about. Deion Jones and company, that one draft. We had Devondre Campbell and Deion Jones and added him. And then who's the kid out of the kid out of Florida State, too, that was in our secondary. Whatever. It's like you look at our roster and you go, that's good enough to maybe be in the playoffs every year and win a Super Bowl. Mm-hmm. That's not what we're talking about. We're in the business of trying to get respectable again. So what I believe is going to happen is they'll get the ball to Michael Penix as soon as possible. He could be respectable. I said maybe go 4-8, 5-7. But he's not going to do enough that when you're picking at the top of the draft that you are going to say, pass on Arch Manning, pass on Trinidad Shambliss, pass on
1: C.J. Carr.
0: C.J. Carr.
1: Dante Moore.
0: Sellers out of South Carolina, right? Who'd you say last one?
1: Oregon.
0: Dante Moore, right. Yeah, Dante Moore. Like, in order to pass on those guys, you have to say, we think we have our guy. We think I have our guy. And we think that Michael Penix Jr. got the ball week four, played 13 games, showed us what we needed to see, and the future of the Atlanta Falcons is bright enough that we can go get a edge rusher. We can go get a left tackle, right? Right tackle, sorry. We can go get a right tackle, right? We can go get the fastest linebacker that's coming out. But if we don't feel good about our quarterback, we are headed to the first round of the draft, and we're drafting one of these guys, and we will start over.
1: Right.
0: So if you had to bet $500, do you believe that the person under center, they have to start, is going to be on the roster, is on the roster right now?
1: I would bet against that.
0: You bet against it?
1: Yeah.
0: So you think it's going to be a veteran that either hands it off to our rookie that we draft or the rookie that we draft, or what do you think it's going to be?
1: I think it's going to be you draft a quarterback, and you're saying he starts 2028, 27?
0: Just the first game.
1: The first game.
0: Yeah, what do you mean? Next year.
1: Next year.
0: First game.
1: Yeah.
0: So you're saying that Penix, Tua, both could be off the roster. And even if Penix is on the roster, we're starting the other guy. Is that what you're saying?
1: I am saying.
0: Yeah. And I tend to lean towards good chance. Listen, Tua's not going to be back. I mean, there's no – Tua Tagovailoa would have to, you know, get us to the playoffs, look spectacular. We re-up him, right? And, you know – I mean, just there's no scenario Tua's back here. That just doesn't make any sense.
1: Josh Kendall was spot on talking about if, in fact, this is a 1 year, I'm going to prove myself. Here's my new resume. He is not making the most of this situation by all accounts.
0: I totally agree. That's a great way to put it.
1: I want you guys to hear this cut. So
0: we do it now?
1: We have it if you want to play it.
0: Let's see. Yeah, let's hear the cut.
1: Okay, so I want to set it up properly. Allie Mack asked the question, if, in fact, Michael Penix is medically cleared, you guys. And next Wednesday is the 4 week mark. We are 6 days away. Will we see him in that preseason game against the Dolphins?
2: These guys have got to see Michael Penix Jr. on the field this year. You've got to make a decision at the end of this year. You've got to know, is he a guy that was going to be here in the future, or do we have to figure out the quarterback position again? You've got to know it. He's halfway through a rookie contract. He's only started 12 games. At some point, he's got to play. I think that was their belief in March, in June, and still is. The fact that Tua is not taking the taking the reins and has not taken advantage of this time that he's got on the field by any stretch just accelerates that timeline and maybe, almost frankly, makes it an easier switch, makes it an easier transition for the Falcons. If Tua was out here lighting the world on fire and this team, you know, started the season pretty hot, then, you know, that becomes a tough switch to make. At this point, I don't think it is.
0: Absolutely came to the realization this week, and I said it on the air, they can't get Penix out there fast enough. Mm-hmm. This is not complicated. Tua has no future here. It's crazy to think this team is
1: Tua may not be a starting quarterback again.
0: Yeah.
1: And I don't wish that on him, but those concussions and everything. His numbers, if you're looking on The Athletic where Josh wrote the articles, he's 8 of 13 yesterday during 11-11 and all the numbers. And Josh was like, don't read into that. Those were little swing passes. And he said he threw one pass beyond the 10-yard line.
0: The Colts, the Colts beat writer said he was horrific. They're watching Tua seeing everything we've seen the other night. Doesn't look ready. Doesn't look confident. like they are ready to turn to Penix

0: Immediately, yes.
1: Yesterday.
0: So the, yeah. That's the one thing that has come out of preseason.
1: I agree.
0: Is
1: yeah.
0: like it's almost like tracking a stock or something. And now, like, there is no question. They can't get to Penix fast enough. They're not naming Tua yet. Here's the question. Is Michael Penix Jr. going to be healthy? Because is 2 weeks ago, he's a mental case. Talking about getting rolled up on. Talking about his third ACL. Talking about all the things you go, hopefully he's not thinking about that.
1: So
0: he's
1: thinking
0: about all of it.
1: Yeah, I guarantee you the Falcons have Wednesday circled to be medically
0: But all
1: cleared.
0: They said is in 4 weeks we'll take a look at it, right? That was the number.
1: I thought he said 4 weeks away. You're probably right. Semantics.
0: I mean,
1: all I know is I was
0: he
1: like,
0: definitely didn't say
1: away.
0: I will be ready in
1: no,
0: 4 weeks.
1: No, he did not.
0: He said we think it may be 4 weeks, yeah. right? Mm-hmm. Okay, we think that. I don't know. But make a serious case. Like you're in debate class. What's the case that the person starting next year, week one, is he or is he not on the roster right now? What's the smart bet? What's the Vegas bet on that? I want to ask you about. Also, is too much Pat McAfee going to turn you away from ESPN? We'll get into that as well. Sports Radio 92.9 The Game.

0: that's finally completely gone. Still seeing a little bit of a backup there. West Atlanta, it looks like you've got a crash. Northbound 285 at Hollowell Parkway. And the power lines are still down for those traveling in Gresham Park on Boulder Crest Road, north and southbound, right there at Clifton Church Road. Both sides are closed off. I'm Lori Houston with Odyssey Atlanta Traffic.
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0: the prowess of the Brewers, who we're going to get a chance to see, and you start looking at the pieces the Dodgers have put together, and the Phillies are going to be very dangerous in the postseason and all that stuff. But we'll see.
1: Phillies have won six straight. You're waking it up 4.5 back.
0: Yeah.
1: I mean, August 12th, you were 9.
0: Every time we think we've separated ourselves, we have not. Asking the question, and you know I don't like to play survey question radio, but asking the question, this is a lot of money. This is the wife is looking at you like you're crazy. She's nervous, but you said, I have no choice. Stakes making us bet. It's a $500 bet. Is the starter for next year's Falcons on the team right now? Is he on the team? And make a really good case of what the smart bet is. Not the emotional bet, what the smart bet is.
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0: Yeah, Tua looked terrible yesterday in Indy. They mocked him a little bit. The Indy Writers, Josh Kendall will play more cuts from him later on. He was at practice as well from The Athletic. We'll get Norris and Buford. 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
2: Good morning, y'all.
0: Hey.
2: So the fan in me wants Penix because the financial flexibility of next year, but the betting man in me says it will. They're not on the roster. And I can even take it a step further as to say there's a 50-50 chance in my mind that you go out and go after a veteran quarterback over drafting a quarterback just because of the ability that we have with the playmakers on the team already. It just, I love Penix, and I hope and pray that it actually turns out to be what we want it to be, but it's just hard to see it becoming that, especially without us seeing him on the field. He's going to be playing catch up this whole time, and to be honest, we don't have time to play catch up to make decisions.
0: Well, we're going to have a whole season. I mean, Norris, we're going to have a whole season. So, I mean, whether he gets on the field week two or week seven, we got plenty of time to get him out there. My point is, there's no question in my mind that they want Tua out and Michael Penix in. Like,
2: I absolutely agree with you. So, I absolutely agree with you.
0: Thank you for the call. Like, I mean, this has really come to be really clear. Mm-hmm. You know, they know.
1: Well, you asked to have a sign. Either he's that bad or he's that good. I'm talking about Tua, that it's going to cause you to have some sort of decision. And if, in fact, this is he's having a real bad.
0: Yeah. Preseason. Well, he looks bad now for sure. Yeah. Even if he's mediocre, get him out.
1: Yeah, I agree.
0: Get him out. I don't care if you're mediocre. We can find mediocre. We live in mediocre. We just lived on Mediocre Street. It's called Kirk Cousins. He wasn't terrible. Kirk Cousins. I don't know why they hate. All this hate for Kirk Cousins, he just wasn't what we thought we were getting. Guy won games. Guy went and, you know, won a road game in Philadelphia. Guy went out and beat the Rams. Guy went out, I think, and beat Buffalo. Guy went to Tampa and threw for 450, beat them a couple of times. It's not like, you know, we were average, right? A little worse than average. I don't care. I don't care if Tua is above average. Get him out. Find out. Penix is only on year three of a rookie contract. Now, these guys never would have drafted him. Ian Cunningham's not taking the eighth pick when you already had a quarterback, Kirk Cousins, that you thought might be good. You wouldn't have drafted him, but he's your guy now. And his numbers are his numbers. His contract numbers are not going to hurt you. And when you draft a rookie quarterback, those numbers aren't going to hurt you. But are you going to be back in the business? And would you bet 404-726-0929. Would y'all bet that the starter next year is on the team right now? Weston and Rome, you're on Sports Radio, 92.9 The Game.
3: Hey, guys, how's it going? 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
0: Thanks.
3: Love the show.
0: Thank you.
3: I don't think either of them's on the team next year. I just think we know Penix is too injury-prone. Tua has been done since Miami's second, third concussion, whatever he had. I also want to get y'all's opinion on possibly, what do you think about Stetson Bennett getting the shot? Thanks for taking a call.
0: You know, Stetson Bennett's a guy that can't break through with the Rams necessarily, probably a third stringer now with Ty Simpson. You know, nobody believes he's a frontline quarterback so far in the NFL. Doesn't mean it could never happen. If he was on our roster, I'd say

0: Okay, he could play. I mean, suiting, I think he's better than Cooper Rush, and he's probably, you know, can run around a lot better than Tua, but he's not, you know, he doesn't play in the NFL. It's 4 years. He doesn't play. It's 4 years in the NFL. He doesn't play. So if that's the best we got, man, you know, I mean, I understand it would be kind of intriguing, but you understand what you're grabbing. You're grabbing a backup to a backup, possibly, and saying, maybe give this guy a shot. And maybe if we're just goofing around this year, that's something you do. Justin Danielsville, you're on Sports Radio, 92.9 The Game. Hey, Justin.
1: Good morning, y'all. How are y'all?
0: Great. Thanks for calling.
1: So I'll double the bet and say that the starter is not on this team for next year.
0: So give me the storyline. Talk us through how you end up with that as the smart bet.
1: All right, smart bet. Tua signed to 1 year like the other 47 players on the team. He will not be here next year. My logic for Michael Penix is the dude, God bless him, bless his heart, all that and everything, but he played half a decade in college, and he couldn't even do that. On the podcast with Cam Newton, he said, when I tore my second ACL in 2020, dude, next year's 2027. Like, I'm sorry, but this is it. Like, you got to do it or you're done. I'm sorry. I don't have no faith in it. It is what it is.
0: But you agree that we're turning to him absolutely as fast as we can to try to see if we have anything here, right?
1: Oh, absolutely. You got to see if you know, you got to find out if the water's wet. Come on.
0: Yeah. Thanks for the call. And then that means that... Then that means we will sign a veteran quarterback to mentor. I don't know if that is, I don't know. I'll look around some of the backup quarterbacks, veteran guys, the Jacoby Brissetts, although he gets paid too much, Jacoby does these days, and Joe Flacco types. Or you just, you know, maybe when you have Bijan Robinson, Drake London, and, you know, Zachariah Branch, maybe a rookie quarterback starts week one next year. A rookie quarterback starts week one. There's no mentor program. There's no this Fernando Mendoza playing behind Kirk Cousins. And no, dude, like, give the ball to Bijan.
2: Well, there's something to be said for the Caleb Williams game plan with the Bears, who he looks like a super stud, and Bo Nix, who started to meet. I mean, all these guys, they didn't hold them back. That we want to win now, get them out there, let's rock and roll, see what we got. Jaden Daniels, all of them.
0: I mean, I think maybe that's a luxury that you don't have.
2: If it's, Arch Manning, let's say it's Arch Manning, you land, it's day one, Steak. It's day one. Now, Fernando Mendoza, I literally heard Dan Orlovsky on ESPN say that they are doing everything in their power. Clint Kubiak's like, I'm doing everything to Kirk Cousins going to start. But if it's making it a tough decision that he looks this good so quick.
0: Yeah, and again, they have a true veteran quarterback that can play in front of him, right? So there's a little bit of luxury. I think the Falcons, if they had a player, I mean, they've had Kirk Cousins, but a player like that that's veteran, it's not a bad thing. I think New England, Jacoby Brissett did 5 games before they just said, that's adorable, thank you for your time, here's Drake May, and let Drake May play out a bad year. Mm-hmm. But what they learned there, and maybe we're trying to learn that here, is by the time that season was over, when they fired their head coach, Gerard Mayo, and they bring Vrabel in, it's like, no, you have no worries at quarterback. Like, we sat him 5 games, he played 10, we only won 3 or 4 of those games, but he is the real deal. And then they go off and go 14-3 or whatever and go to a Super Bowl. So, you know, you look at backups, Andy Dalton in Philadelphia, you look at Drew Lock in Seattle, where they also have Jalen Milroe. You look like, you know, maybe guys like that. Trey Lance is a backup. Gardner Minshew is a backup. Maybe they sign him for a year and they draft the rookie and Arch Manning plays behind him because we still don't think we're good enough initially to stick him out there. You know, we don't want Arch Manning getting just absolutely overwhelmed. But these guys are playing in sophisticated offenses. These guys are playing in big games. I mean, my God, Michael Penix played like 6 or 7 years, right? Yeah. If anybody could have been ready to play.
2: By the way, that could be the knock on him now is health-wise, because his college football odometer was way up there. He's 26 years old.
0: Right.
2: He started 12 games, you guys. Like, he's 3.5 years in.
0: Old.
2: 2.5 years in.
0: I mean, think about Ty Simpson, how comfortable he was. He
2: minute says, one. Yeah.

0: Yeah, just getting ready when you're playing in Alabama and just looking at his, he's like, no, I'm comfortable. Especially, listen, you got the Rams system in front of you. I mean, my God, you get Sean McVay's system.
1: But how good did Fernando Mendoza look? And he's playing in front of the worst offensive line in the NFL. He looked great. He felt comfortable. He knows what he's doing. There's a certain poise you can't teach.
0: Which is why are we landing on the notion that sounds like we're landing that the smart bet would be.
1: Where are you betting?
0: You know, I went back and forth.
1: That's a great question.
0: Yesterday I said I'd probably bet that he's on the roster. Because to outright cut Michael Penix Jr., you know, doesn't seem to make sense. So Michael Penix Jr. is here. We still are a bad football team. We draft a quarterback, and Penix is there, and this guy. And Penix will take the role of Chris Chandler, who is here until Mike Vick got the ball, mm-hmm. right? And it happens other places. Exactly what's happening in the Raiders. Fernando Mendoza playing behind Cousins. Maybe this rookie plays behind Michael Penix. So then therefore I would say he's on the roster and he's Michael Penix, but it is, that's why I think it's a great bet and a great conversation. It is right down the middle. Could go either way. Penix plays well, of course, and you win your $500. You start next year and you don't get injured. But I don't see the scenario, you know, I think mentally he's in such a weird place right now. I think we all agree we want Tua benched as quick as possible. And not just because he looked terrible yesterday, he was terrible Friday night. It just doesn't make sense. You're in the business of football. And in the business of football, you know, where economics are a huge role, in the business of football, it's not good business to play Tua Tagovailoa. It's not good business. We've got to figure out if we're sitting on somebody that can get us through the next 3 years and win a lot of games. Can Michael Penix Jr. win a lot of football games? Because you're paying Bijan, and you're paying Pitts, and you're paying Drake, and you're paying Matthew Bergeron, and you're paying the rest of that offensive line, and you're going to go draft defensive guys just like you've been doing. So can Michael Penix win a lot of football games for us? And the only way to figure it out is to stick him out there. And they want him out there. The Tua thing is, you know, if Tua Tagovailoa was Steve Young in his prime, yes, go ahead. He's the farthest thing from that, right? Whatever the farthest thing from that is, that's what he is right now. Yeah. So, you know, we're not going to learn anything this week because Penix ain't playing and Tua's not playing.
1: You're going to see who your backup is, who they're going to keep, Strand or Cooper.
0: Or Cooper Rush.
1: Mm-hmm.
0: Anyways, you know, it'll play itself out. I look at some of the backups we were talking about. Justin Fields is out there backing up in Kansas City. You think about Jarrett Stidham, who looked really good for Denver, right? I know, and think about, you know, even Spencer Rattler in New Orleans. I know, you know, Bo roots for the Saints. Spencer Rattler won some games in New Orleans. Yeah. You're not in a horrible place there. I mean, it could easily be that Spencer Rattler holds it down for our rookie quarterback. You just go get a backup and you go, listen, Arch Manning needs 6 or 8 weeks. We don't need to throw him to the wolves. We're not going to be very good this year. And you go get one of these backups and you pay him, you know, enough money to come here and start games. So we'll see if that all plays out. Coming up on the top of the hour, we'll talk a little bit of ESPN, the evolution of that network. And I'm just going to tell my buddy Scott. I'm going to tell my buddy Jeff. I'm going to tell my buddy Larry, stop texting me about Pat McAfee. Just stop. I get it. When he takes his shirt off and he stands up, maybe you're a little jealous, or maybe he just annoys you, right? Guy is built pretty well, though, right? Would you say, Sandra?
1: He's great shape, yeah.
0: Yeah. Mm-hmm. I mean, when he gets on that diving board in Miami and that little...
1: Not a great fan of those tank tops, but that's just
0: right.
1: Me.
0: Well, that's, you know, it's a look. He's cultivating a look. We'll talk about that more from Josh Kendall, who was in Indy. We'll get to that as well. 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
2: 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Smith Shauver looked for the Braves, and Smokin' Joe Patrick stops by in the 1 o'clock hour, unless he has something better to do, in which case he'll just blow us off. 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
2: Situation now in Buckhead, south on I-85 at Chester Bridge Road. Injury wreck at least one lane block, so that's stacking up rapidly. Northbound 285 Lawrenceville Highway, that's finally completely gone. Still seeing a little bit of a backup there. West Atlanta, it looks like you've got a crash. Northbound 285 at Hollowell Parkway. And the power lines are still down for those traveling in Gresham Park on Boulder Crest Road, north and southbound, right there at Clifton Church Road. Both sides are closed off. I'm Lori Houston with Odyssey Atlanta Traffic.
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0: 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It's just a lot of place to consume us. 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
1: Hey, this hour.
0: Yes, ma'am.
2: 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Also, Atlanta United with a win last night, beating Minnesota 2-1. 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
0: Yeah, the Falcons obviously look to have a better day against Indianapolis than they did. They're there for a while, and you know, this is the dog days of summer, and I guess it's good to be out of the heat of Atlanta, but it's not a lot of fun in those joint practices. I mean, it's a very physical situation. Then you're all going to get a break in a very lackluster game happening, not for Jack Strand, but for most of the fans who are going to be watching, because you ain't playing any of the starters. The starters are going now, right? And if you hadn't heard, basically, folks are like, Tua Tagovailoa is not him, right? Whoever you think I am, whoever you think you are, I am. Yeah, that's not the case with him. He is not him. Does that mean he can get it together, be respectable? Most likely he's starting against the Pittsburgh Steelers and Aaron Rodgers, a team that has real offensive limitations with Aaron Rodgers. They don't throw the ball downfield well. He's not very mobile, but we don't have a pass rush to speak of right now. We're counting on a lot of young guys and rookies to make plays, and our secondary has had, you know, a little bit of struggles. I mean, the whole thing is just we are trying to piecemeal this thing together. And, you know, in Matt Ryan, and I said this about the Hawks and Quinn Snyder, who we get on a lot, and Quinn Snyder will say, listen, Stake, we got two players left. Two players left from when I started, I think, is the number. When Trey Young was here and Dondre Hunter was here and John Collins was here, I'm trying to think who else were the, Clint Capella, like not physical, not long, you know, not defensive minded, horrendous defensive team. And now look at us. We're a completely different roster. We're young, we're athletic, we're long. We got stars in Jalen Johnson. We got Nikhil Alexander-Walker, defensive dog, gets after it. Dyson Daniel, defensive menace, gets after it, right? And adding pieces, Lou Dort, defensive just animal, tough, long, young, right? We were none of those things. But again, in Ansi Saleh and Quinn, it's like, we're going to put our team together. We're not going to let you know how much we don't like our roster. He's not going to come on here and say Trae Young is not the answer. Trae Young is not a winning basketball player, but Trae Young was not a winning basketball player. And they're never going to tell you that. And Clint Capella was old and not athletic, and you don't want him as your center. And John Collins is about as mentally soft as you could be. You're not going to say that. So you're not going to hear Ian Cunningham, Matt Ryan, and Kevin Stefanski talk about these guys won't be on the team in a couple of years. But they won't. But they won't. But this was not the year to rebuild your team. You didn't have a number one pick. You're in salary cap malaise, right? Like this, you weren't going to have a major flip. So that's just a reality. And when you and I sit down with Matt Ryan coming up, or either, you know, next few weeks, or whether it's in a couple of years when we have follow-ups, Matt will say, yeah, we knew that roster was going to be. We knew that first year was going to be, I think the term would be tough sledding.
2: Right.
0: But he ain't going to say it now. He'll say it in 2028 when we're a legitimate team with a young quarterback, and he'll say, yeah, that was rough sledding.
2: Two notes that are actually good news, Stake. Juwan Taylor is now your starting right guard. You can go look at the depth chart, and he was out there yesterday. We also learned that he had a nice scope on his knee, kind of just to clear things up. They did sign him. He played with the Jags and Chiefs out of the University of Florida, so that's an upgrade minute one. So then Michael Jarrell, who struggled to say the least on Friday, he will now become the swing guard. The other good news was the run defense yesterday. Josh Kendall said they were great. It might have been the best part of practice.
0: Okay.
2: And Michael Penix, when he was on 7-on-7.
3: 7-on-7, he looked fine. He looks healthy. He looks good out there. But it's, you know, it's just a different world in 11-on-11. You know, Kevin Stefanski says you ought to be complete 90% of your balls in 7-on-7. That's sort of the standard. It's not real football by any stretch. So Mike's got to get in on 11-on-11. I think that he'll be ready to do that. You know, once he's cleared, I think he'll be ready to do that pretty quickly. I don't think you get cleared and then there's a ramp up period. I think if you get cleared and okay, let's knock the rust off and see where we are. He looks

0: because I think they're going to play Tua week one, and you want to play Tua with the starters. But I think, you know, listen, I agree with the ramp up. What are we ramping up for? Either you are confident about that knee or you're not. And ramp up, isn't ramp up 7-on-7s? If you're 11-on-11, you've been medically cleared and you've been running around for the last few months with this team, give them the football and play real tackle football. Go play, because guess what? We want to get to you as soon as we can get you. So forget this ramp up. You know, get cleared and be out there with 11-on-11s next week, and then make it a decision between Tua or Michael Penix Jr. Don't just assume that Michael Penix Jr. can't be starting against the Pittsburgh Steelers. And if you don't think that Matt Ryan and company are holding out hope that could happen, based on knowing that Tua is not the answer at all, they can't get to Tua fast enough. Real fast would be the Steeler game. But he's not even cleared. He hasn't said, I felt great. He hasn't said, I'm not worried about that knee. He did say, I got a beautiful knee. The doctor said, I got an ACL. I got a beautiful ACL. I got a beautiful ACL. My ACL is so beautiful, right?
1: The most beautiful.
0: The most beautiful. Mm-hmm. Like, so that's the most confident I've heard about his physical state. But let's start with not playing 7-on-7s. That would be a good start.
1: Yeah, I think we should play with 11. 11
0: yeah,
1: on 11.
0: Yeah, ideally, because that's what the actual field is going to look like.
1: Right. So I'm not sure if you want to play this now, or you want to wait. You want to talk Pat McAfee?
0: I got a lot in my head here. We got cuts coming. No, I want to play this because you played it for me in the break.
1: Okay.
0: So this is incredible.
1: This is Bussin'
0: stuff.
1: With the Boys. We're in Vegas yesterday.
0: Yeah, Bussin' with the Boys is as good a podcast as there is out there. Those guys are just monsters. Signed with Netflix, ESPN. Yeah. They're sitting down. They got Kirk Cousins on their left. They got Fernando Mendoza on their right. You know, these aren't wallflowers. These guys love to chat it up. And they were talking about the chances that Fernando Mendoza ends up in Athens and takes Gunnar Stockton's job that Gunnar had taken from Carson Beck. But, here's the offseason.
1: The first sound you're going to hear is Kirk Cousins actually asking the questions. Looks like they've been talking late night with each other.
2: Is the story public about you almost going to Georgia when you called him?
3: Yes.
2: That's quite a story.
4: Yeah,
2: tell the story again.
3: Yes.
4: You would have taken Gunnar Stockton's place, dude?
3: No, it would have been a competition. He's great. I mean he's like...
0: Don't laugh.
3: It was a late night decision, and, you know, it was really coming between the two, and at the end of the day, I basically took another night to rest on it, and then at that time, I was like, I wanted to go to Georgia, but my mom was like, yo, you got to go to Indiana.
2: So I was like, yo.
3: She didn't say yo, because that's not her terminology, but, you know, like, mom knows best.
2: He called Kirby to say, I'm going to Georgia, and Kirby didn't pick up.
5: So you didn't leave a voicemail. And
2: so he slept on it, and then he changed his mind.
0: That's Kirk Cousins providing the story. You know, he was in his office. We all know that. We know that it was down to two schools. If Kirby Smart had answered that call, according to them, would everything be different in the world? Would Indiana be national champions? Would Georgia be national champions? Would Gunnar Stockton still be here? It's kind of fascinating to hear, man.
1: It's
0: right?
1: The what if world, the sliding doors, but everything always works out exactly the way it should be. But wow,
0: boy, I remember.
1: He also started talking money, and if I can find that clip for you, but they tried to press him on. He said he turned down more money, and then
0: he didn't
1: said,
0: turn it down.
1: It Georgia,
0: from, yeah, he didn't turn it down from Georgia. I don't think did he?
1: They threw it up there, and he started giggling. He's no. I'm not going to say who. But he absolutely went on that show and said he turned down more money to go to Indiana.
0: Right. I would think the more money was somewhere other than Georgia also. I mean, anybody would have had him. But listen, Mark Cuban was writing huge checks. Mark Cuban bankrolled that team to win a national title, which is
1: so he got 2.6 at Indiana. He said he turned down 4.
0: I just don't think Georgia's the one paying $4 million. Maybe
1: I don't either.
0: I don't know what that is, but
1: it all works out. I just thought that was really interesting.
0: I will also say this. I mean, the Raiders are, you know, a hot mess in terms of on the field of late. It seems like a very smooth plan there. Kirk Cousins is very happy late in his career. What did he get paid? Got paid a lot of money to go to the Raiders.
1: And Clint Kubiak, y'all, they are brothers.
0: Kirk Cousins will coach in the NFL. He'll be a broadcaster in the NFL. Kirk Cousins has set up his career perfectly, and he has no problem handing off the reins to Fernando Mendoza. Unlike when he was here, where he was told, you're coming in here to be a starter and go to the playoffs.

0: playoffs, and then they draft Michael Penix, and he's like, what? Right? I think Kirk Cousins knows he's not that guy anymore. He can win some games, but he can't be your starting quarterback and be, you know, he'll wear down or he's not good enough. So he seems super comfortable on whenever Mendoza takes the reins, but give credit that it's a much smoother situation than we have. We don't know who's coming or going. I mean, we don't know, is Tua handing to Penix and Penix runs with it, or, you know, are we gonna live in this notion that Tua is still our best option for 4 or 5 weeks? Or do we have to be 1-4 to make a move? Do we want to make a move fast? There is no succession plan. There's an absolute plan there. Kirk starts, Mendoza, and then he mentors him. It's a very clean path. Most of the NFL quarterbacks, it's a very clean path, right?
1: Do you want to hear these contract details from Oakland with...
0: Yeah.
1: Not Oakland,
0: Kirk
1: Las
0: Cousins
1: Vegas,
0: gets paid.
1: 5-year, $172 million, fully guaranteed 20 for this season, which the Falcons are paying him 8.7. That was due to the offset guarantee. The Raiders will pay $1.3 million base salary. He's guaranteed a fully guaranteed $10 million next year bonus day.
0: Yeah.
1: I mean,
0: that's not that much money. I mean, 30-40 million to have a starting quarterback and wait for Mendoza, who's on a rookie deal, granted number one pick. So his guarantee is 20, right? And then 10 next year. But listen, anybody know anything about finance and banking? This guy just keeps banking money, man. He just keeps putting more money in there.
1: True.
0: And he went and won 4 games in a row last year for the Falcons. So he's like, here's my resume. I beat the Rams and Matthew Stafford. I beat Tampa when they needed a win to get to the playoffs. So you might want to pay me money to come be your starter for at least a little while. Raiders are like, okay, come start here and then give the ball to Mendoza. That's exactly what is happening. All right, we're going to go to talk to Graf in L.A. We got our buddy Todd Graffanini.
1: Okay.
0: He's with the Rams and Saints.
1: Mm-hmm.
0: What about that fight? What's the mindset? Stetson Bennett's playing for the Rams today. We'll talk about just that vibe. We've already talked about the Falcons-Colts vibe. A lot of stuff to get to. Sports Radio 929.
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1: If you were to ask someone to name the best teams in the NFC this season, I'd bet they would say the Los Angeles Rams and the Seattle Seahawks. And it makes sense. The Rams are absolutely loaded. The Seahawks defending Super Bowl champions. 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Kyle Shanahan and the San Francisco 49ers. I think the Niners will beat the Rams week one in Melbourne. Don't sleep on San Fran. I'm Nick Costos.
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0: Grant Holmes going today. So now you got a 6-man rotation. So Grant Holmes, let's just like get your wellness check, get out there, turn, let's give a 6, and let's head to Milwaukee. They're getting a bus trip to Milwaukee.
1: They're in a bus trip to Milwaukee. Yeah, I mean, they're not far from me. So Chicago, Milwaukee, mm-hmm. probably better than dealing with planes. You know, Tyler Mallory's looked awesome. Martin Perez has looked good. I thought A.J. Smith-Sharver, and they got in that trouble in the 5th, I think it was. Not a bad way to get back in and indoctrinate himself. Obviously, they get a bunch of runs that inning. Goes against his number, the double off the wall by Clemens. I think Dodd gave that up. Braves get back in it at 4-4, and then they lose 6-4. But nothing wrong with our starting rotation. We just can't hit. Can't hit with men in scoring position. Never had a lead in the whole series. This is why it's a really long season, man. You're going to have ups and downs and stretches, and the Phillies are on your tail. That thing could get closer, especially with the Dodgers coming in. Rest of this trip, by the way, Milwaukee, Chicago, Milwaukee, two really good teams. Then you got the Dodgers after a day off. So Phillies could cut that thing even closer.
0: Phillies
1: They're
0: won,
1: six
0: have
1: and
0: won
1: a half.
0: Six straight. They're off today. So
1: okay, whatever. So let's just be happy that since the All-Star break, or since the trade deadline, we're pitching pretty much lights out our starters. Yeah. Starters have done a great job. Grant Holmes had a couple of great starts.
0: Yep.
1: So, you know, it's not like there are these rotations in baseball that just absolutely dominate, right? I mean, most of baseball has back end of their rotation guys that you're going to get hit around pretty good, and that's the case for most teams. A couple of elite teams pitching-wise.
0: Elite pitching is Friday at 4 o'clock in Milwaukee, where it'll be Chris Sale and Jacob Mizorowski.
1: All right, what time is that game?
0: 4:10, afternoon delight.
1: 4:10.
0: Isn't that weird, an evening? Do we know why that is? It's on one of those stupid networks. I'll have to find it.
1: All right, Friday is a streaming network? Does Bo have some perspective?
0: Yeah.
1: I don't
0: he's
1: know.
0: He's looking, hold on. Everybody relax.
1: Let's talk some more football. And I don't know, I just thought this was a fun thing. Our buddy Graf, friend of the show, doesn't really matter what he talks about. We just like to talk to him because he's a highly entertaining journalist. Journalist! Where are
2: journalist.
1: You? Tell your listeners where you are.
2: I am actually right now in Marina Del Rey, which is a little, you know, nook in Los Angeles. And in about 30 minutes, we are headed to Westlake Village, California for a joint practice with the LA Rams. It's been a very busy week to this point, Steak and Sandy.
1: Yeah, take us through. So is this where the Saints are traveling to be able to engage in their scrimmages? And is that where that brawl broke out a couple of days ago?
2: Yeah, so, you know, we've been doing this now for a couple of years. 2 years ago, we redid our cafeteria on, on campus, and we actually spent an entire month in Irvine. And then last year, we're back out here for about 10 days and consolidated this time, but just trying to get as much work in as possible. And yeah, on Tuesday, we were in Oxnard Steak, and that's, you know, about 90 minutes from where we are right now. Nothing like spending 3 hours in a car and 2 hours watching practice, but I digress. But I know everybody saw I was getting texts yesterday that the national news was showing clips of those fights during that practice. I'm telling you, I've now covered about 12 training camps, the last 8 with the Saints, and that by far was the wildest, just craziest cuckoo practice I've ever witnessed. I mean, I was watching the Saints offense against the Cowboys defense, and there were no less than 6 fights in front of me, and it got ugly. I was shocked, actually, that they were going to finish the practice. I thought they were going to call it off. It got that bad, but thankfully cooler heads prevailed.
1: Was it the worst?
2: And they were able to stop it.
1: Yeah, was it the worst? I don't know, acrimony of any two teams you've seen scrimmage, and you've seen a lot of them over the decades. Was that as testy as it gets?
2: No question. I mean, I was just talking to, you know, NFL players that were, you know, on site. You know, I played golf with Deuce McAllister yesterday, who's, you know, one of the top 2 greatest running backs in the history of the Saints, and he said he'd never seen anything like it. So, you know, of course, it culminated in our wide receiver, Brock Recksteiner, German suplexing Jalen Thompson, the safety for the Cowboys. And, of course, that was very apropos because Rex Steiner's dad is Scott Steiner of WWE fame. So
1: know him well.
2: I know his dad was very proud of what Brock did. But no, it was just, it was wild.

0: Wild. But yeah, I mean, you move on, and now it's the Rams today, and we got a Rams preseason game on Saturday. So again, it's you're packing a lot of stuff into a few days.
1: How many of the Rams frontline guys are going versus over the weekend in the scrimmage? Is it similar to the Falcons and most of the guys are getting their work in during these joint scrimmages?
0: No, absolutely. I mean, it's ones and twos. So this is good because nobody's playing in the game. I mean, that's what happened last week when Jacksonville came to New Orleans and we did a joint practice against the Jaguars. You know, the first teamers got 48 reps against each other. Now, of course, the starters do not play in the preseason, so that's just invaluable stuff. And we saw that against the Cowboys the other day. Today, I'm going to watch the Saints defense going up against, Matthew Stafford and Puka Nacua and Davante Adams and Kyron Williams. We're not going to see that on Saturday. And I heard you guys talking about Stetson Bennett. So I'm going to, obviously he's going to be running with the twos today for the Rams. So I'll get a chance to watch him. Look, we had a joint practice with the Rams last year when we came out here. And when I'm telling you, Steak, it was like, okay, they're way better than we are. Yeah. I mean, you could tell right then and there. So, we'll see what happens. The Saints, though, are much, much better.
1: Yeah, give us real quick. We got about a minute or two. Give me real quick. Yeah. What's the headlines coming out of New Orleans camp? What have you learned in the last couple of weeks?
0: Well, I learned that Tyler Shuck is much, much better going up against teams with other jerseys than their own. He has looked outstanding in these joint practices, first against Jacksonville last week, and he carved up the Dallas Cowboys defense like a Thanksgiving turkey on Tuesday, specifically going to Chris Olave, who's our number one wide receiver. Shuck's throws to Olave on Tuesday, they were 9 for 9, no balls hit the ground. Wow. 8 of those went for first downs, and the other went for a touchdown. So they've got tremendous chemistry. Travis Etienne, who's one of our top free agent signees, has run the ball very, very effectively. No, he's not going to play. I'm actually curious to see if he's going to go today. I think we've seen everything we need to with Etienne, because I'm telling you, running backs are just – the depth is, you think you got a bunch of them, they're like pitchers, Sandra. You can't have enough running backs and pitchers. It's it's unbelievable. I mean, Alvin Kamara went down, 2 days ago. He's going to be out a while. So we'll see what happens with Devin Neal and Kendre Miller. But, the story right now has been Tyler Shuck.
1: Real quick, how do the Georgia guys look over there in New Orleans?
0: Well, Christian Miller had a great preseason game against Jacksonville. He had 6 tackles, 5 of them unassisted as a run stuffer. Unfortunately, he has not practiced since. They're saying he has a shoulder issue. He is on the trip. He is here, so we'll see if he goes today. And Oscar Delps looked okay at tight end. He's the third teamer, but he's got 2 veterans that are ahead of him right now, and Juwan Johnson and Noah Fant. But Delps held his own. I like what I see.
1: All right, buddy. Live from California. If you get anything good, text it out, or we'll let people know. And chance to see Matthew Stafford today, Stetson Bennett, more Tyler Shuck. Yeah. Division game, favorites to win the Super Bowl. Aaron Donald's not running around, is he?
0: I'll text you later if I see him out there, but hopefully not. We don't need him in our lives. Yeah. Not today.
1: All right, Graf. Go get a good meal while you're out there, please. You're not one of your stupid fasts.
0: I will, and I'll be in the car. Steak. Yeah. No, I'm not fasting, Steak. Okay. It's all good. It's all good.
1: No, it's not good. Not when you fast. Like, you know that he goes on these fasts since he heard Alex Anthopoulos?
2: Yeah, yeah, yeah.
1: He does like 4-day fasts. He's like,
0: your GM. It's not my fault. Guys, I mean, he put the seed in my head.
1: And then you know what he does every year for Lent, right? Gives up all alcohol, all bread, all this. Like,
0: hey, you know, great. I'll be in Atlanta on Mardi Gras Day this year, guys. So my last day of indulging will be in Atlanta this year. So
1: for
0: just
1: Pelicans Hawks, is that for the Pelicans Hawks?
0: Yeah, we play the Hawks on Ash Wednesday.
1: Yeah, Pelicans look really good, dude. I'd really be excited for them. All right, buddy. We'll talk to you.
0: All right.
1: No, they got
0: you
1: a good
0: know
1: vibe.
0: What? Sorry. Goodbye.
1: Bye. That's Todd Graffinini live from Rams camp where the Saints are bouncing around there. So good stuff there. We got We got a story that Sanders has been holding for 2 hours.

0: hours.
1: How much am I going to enjoy Jamal Crawford?
2: I haven't played it for it. Talking about
1: how much am I going to enjoy it?
2: 11.
1: 11. That's coming up. Also, time to poke the live guys. We'll hear from them. We'll play three strikes. We'll get you wrapped up. Sports Radio 92.9 The Game.
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0: juice behind that event has never gotten to exactly to where the PGA envisioned it, you know, and they played with the score, you know, the scoring. So
1: I didn't
0: Yeah. Mm-mm. Well, they tried a lot of things. I think it's still super entertaining to see the best golfers in the world.
1: It's just
0: but
1: fun to have it here. I mean, that's a great event.
0: No, it is. You can't have everything. I'm just, you know.
1: Okay.
0: Anyway, let's do our three strikes questions, and then you think you have stuff for belly up?
1: I think I do.
0: All right.
1: Do you think you got your three strikes ready?
0: Yeah, the sports on television you enjoy the most. Mm. I want you to sit back. Nobody's home. You got a beautiful TV. Maybe you got a nice little workout, took a nice walk, showered, got in your comfy clothes. What's the sports on TV you enjoy the most? What comes on that you're like, ah, this is going to be nice? The last time you dined inside a Waffle House. So my over-under for Atlantans is like 3 weeks. You think that's about the right number? 3 weeks?
1: That's a great number. Did you go yesterday and try the tacos?
0: No, I'm going today.
1: You're going today.
0: Yeah.
1: Gotcha.
0: I'd say 3 weeks is over under. I mean, some people never.
1: Bo, do you think that number's good, 3 weeks?
2: It's been about two for me.
1: Okay, so yeah, 3 weeks probably good.
0: Because okay. I think there's.
2: Some people are weekly, some people are monthly.
0: There are thousands that never go much at all, and then there are thousands that go all the time, mm-hmm. two or three times a week. So you got to factor those two in and then get closer to the middle. I fall in the middle, but I haven't been in 3 weeks, but whatever. That's just my number. Don't think I didn't think about it in the break. Is the number 2.5? Is it 3? Is it?
1: Not all heroes wear capes.
0: Last time you dined awesome. At a Waffle House. And finally, she's talking about hair of the dog. I mean, I'm completely fine. I was out with a couple of clients last night. We went to three different steakhouses.
1: A hat trick.
0: I started at 3:30 at Chops, then went to
1: that's
0: Arnett's, and
1: it.
0: Ended my night at New York Prime. So it was a little aggressive, but different people at each place. What's a hangover cure tried and true? Even though none of them are really, you do the research on hangovers, sleep is the only one that has any kind of juice. Eat greasy food. Drink Gatorade. I guess drink a bottle of bourbon at 9 a.m. You can do that.
1: All
0: no.
1: of that.
0: Is there a hangover tried and true? Maybe you don't drink anymore. Maybe you did in your 20s. Dude, you have a method. Maybe you're a fancy one. You get those, what is it?
1: The IVs,
0: yeah. Oh, my bachelorette party. My IV person's coming in the morning. You know how they do that now?
1: They literally have them come to the hotel suites.
0: Yes, yeah. No, totally.
1: That's professional.
0: 404
1: 7. That's professional liver damage right there.
0: 404-726-0929. 404-726-0929. The sports on TV you enjoy the most. The last time you dined at a Waffle House and a hangover technique that is tried and true. Let's do some calls and let's do belly up.
3: What's happening? What's everyone talking about?
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1: News broke earlier this week about LIV Golf. They've done everything but throw in the towel completely. They canceled their season-ending team championship in Michigan. So, and also, John Rahm, it looks like some reports say the deal's done for him to come back to the PGA. He's going to have a fine. He's going to have his I'm sorry tour, the whole thing.
0: Yeah, LIV CEO they named recently is Scott O'Neill. He was around the Sixers, president of Philly. He's been around sports. And he said, we have a anonymous, they're not going to say who it was, a private backer that is going to keep them going longer than you think. Don't count us out. Yada, yada, yada. Yeah, dude, without that Saudi money, don't really think you're at the same level. But
1: close.
0: You keep going with that angle that we've got these private dollars that are coming through.
1: So the BMW Championship taking place, obviously, in St. Louis. And the subject, Mark Schlabar, our friend, is there covering it. Scotty Scheffler was asked first about the LIV golfers, and then Rory. We'll play Scotty first.
0: Scotty Scheffler, mm-hmm. What you got?
6: Like when we talk about the best players, you know, LIV has a few players that are really good. You know, I think the depth that we have on our tour is a bit unmatched, but I think when you look at the higher levels of LIV golf, there's definitely some players that would provide, you know, a lot of value to the tour and guys that I love competing against as well. And so I think going forward, there obviously has to be, I think, some sort of penalties. What those are, you know, I'll let Rolap and all those guys figure it out. You know, we have great leadership within the tour now, but I think having those guys come back and competing with whatever happens with LIV, whether those guys want to leave or, I mean, you got to ask them, but I think for me, being able to compete against the best players in the world, you know, there's certainly some guys on that tour that can compete out here, and you know, I look forward to the chance to compete with them.
1: So the next question is Rory's on the podium, and Mark, you'll hear Mark.

0: question.
1: Rory, Scotty was asked about the possibility of live guys coming back and whether they bring value. In your opinion, are there guys, if it goes away, that it should be allowed back?
2: I mean, I'd argue, have they brought value to live? You know, I think PJ Tour is in a really good spot.
0: And then they said, next question. Huh? Then he goes, next question. Like, he had to drop the mic.
3: Why would you not be salty? They're bringing them back. And by the way, Liv didn't fail because they don't have value. I mean, well, Liv failed for a lot of reasons, but I love the answer.
0: Me too.
3: Like, I don't
0: salty,
3: know.
0: Salty Rory. Woohoo.
3: I don't know. They're out of business. How much value did they really bring?
0: Right, right.
3: Mr. Dustin Johnson, Bryson DeChambeau, John Rahm, et cetera, Cam Thomas. Good stuff. Fun stuff. I am enjoying the Sunday Jim Nance's golf tournaments, wherever they are. Around 3-4 o'clock on a Sunday, we have what you're doing. They still do a great job of making sure we've got NBC or CBS having a tournament during the summer.
0: Jamal Crawford, when I used to host the Hawks pregame show, he was all-time favorite guy, the most accessible, the nicest, just terrific guy. Sixth man of the year, like all time, right? He's on a podcast with Ryan Clark on that Pivot podcast, Channing Crowder, Fred Taylor. He is still besties with Michael Jordan and telling this story stake about a pickup game during the summer.
4: Fast forward to the summer, and the first time people hear about the story of us playing together, and we never lost. The first time we actually played against each other, different teams, not one-on-one, and I think our team won, and I saw how mad he was. Like, he was pissed off, and he went and sat in a corner, and he just sat there. Like, he reacted as if he had lost a game seven, and it's the summer, dude, almost 40 years old. What are you, Michael Jordan? The next day, this run starts at 2 o'clock, because I had to work out. Young players, you got to work out with your team first, and then you can go do what you want. And Grover's blowing up my phone. Yo, where you at? I'm like, bro, it's 1 o'clock. MJ's waiting on you. Where you at? We ain't starting until you get here. What? So we about to start early. He waited until I got there. From that moment on, we played together, and we never lost. And we played against everybody.
0: How about that?
3: That's at 40 years old. So, like, I want to know, when did he retire? Late 30s, so it's a couple years later. He's never going near a court now. Like, remember he took that foul shot at some kid's house? He said, I don't even shoot anymore. But the most competitive guy, you know, him and Kobe, the most competitive guys that you could ever go up against.
0: I just love that story.
3: He's got a good podcast, too, right?
0: Yeah.
3: Jeff Teague's got a podcast. Crawford's got a podcast. There's some good NBA podcasts.
0: The Pivot
3: there.
0: Podcast with Ryan Clark and Channing and Fred is on rinse and repeat. Y'all, that's a good one to have.
3: So that's one that we should be.
0: Oh, my God. I listen to that all
3: You're
0: the
3: great
0: time.
3: With your podcasts.
0: And I went yesterday to do the New Heights with the Kelseys to see what I've missed. Their last one was Brady, which I sent you.
3: Oh, so they're on
0: so
3: a
0: they're hiatus. Having a. Somebody got married, I hear, one of those brothers.
3: Did one of those two?
0: Mm-hmm. Yeah.
3: Is he. Travis was dating somebody and they got hooked up?
0: I haven't heard. I'm not sure of her name.
3: I heard that like I wasn't.
0: I will tell you that I'm going to send this to our. I should tweet this out because Bryson DeChambeau's new girlfriend. Mm-hmm. Shocking that a professional athlete has a beautiful. But this girl.
3: Can you show me?
0: She used to be a hockey player in Canada. She's the most drop dead gorgeous woman I think I've ever seen. She doesn't even look real. She looks like AI. So, yes.
3: Did you just put it on social?
0: This. I will
3: or
0: now.
3: If you don't tweet it, could you turn your
0: computer?
3: Okay,
0: but would you just stay focused for 1 second?
3: What?
0: 1 second. You got some calls, and then I'm going to show you this because once I show you, I have lost you for the whole show.
3: 404-726-0929. Let's do 3 strikes.
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3: 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Bo's answering the calls. Let's fill up the phone lines. 404-726-0929. So... no reason not to get everybody on in the next few minutes.
0: Have you ever been a jealous type when you were dating? And because I always think about these guys, and they are dating the hottest, sexiest possible girls and guys. And I know, you know, girls, we always get jealous. But I mean, did you?
3: I did get in a fight one time. I was hitting on Kimberly. I said, you know, I'm with her. And then I kind of, you know, went to the bathroom, came back, and he hadn't lit up. And then it was a respect thing. Like, you must think, I know I don't look like I'd be, you know, intimidating. But then I grabbed his head. I might have had a few beers, and I slammed it against the bar.
0: What?
3: Bounced it off the bar. And I was like, Kimberly's like, okay. Okay, Mr. Little Jewish boy. I didn't know you had that in you. I knew you could

0: order well. I didn't know you could do that. Hey, Bryce in Peachtree City. Bryce, how you doing, buddy?
1: Hey, Steaky. Hey, Sandy. Hey, Steak, did that happen yesterday when you were out hitting the steakhouse?
0: No, it's like 25 years ago. No, I'm... Yeah, you don't. I don't think I'm the guy for the big fight that you want on your side.
1: Yeah.
0: The sports on TV you enjoy the most. You're sitting back. You got hours. What are you watching?
1: Oh, college football, man. I mean, it's changed, unfortunately, a lot of stuff outside of the game.
0: But the product.
1: But, you know,
0: the product.
1: It's still,
0: yeah, the product.
1: Oh, the dude, I could, you know, three games, four games on a Saturday. Yeah, give it to me.
0: Last time you dined at a Waffle House?
1: It's been too long, Steaky. It's about a month.
0: Okay, so you're over the 3 weeks. And give me a tried-and-true hangover remedy or in your own mind.
1: Bloody Mary, and if I can't have that, then give me a big greasy burger.
0: Yeah. Eddie and Duluth, thanks for the call, buddy. Great energy. Hey, Eddie, give me the sports on TV you enjoy the most.
2: When football season starts, it'll change, but right now it's Indiana Fever basketball.
0: Last time you dined at a Waffle House.
2: Over.
0: What, months, years, what?
2: It's been about 6 weeks.
0: And give me hangover remedy, tried and true.
2: McDonald's, Egg McMuffin, and a large Coke.
0: There you go. 404-726-0929. We'll take a couple more calls before we get out of here.
3: Do you think if we pulled 100 people and they were just able to rapid fire calls, that if you said you have to pick one, Sundays or Saturdays?
0: So
3: it's college versus NFL.
0: Yeah, it's going to be 66% college.
3: And in the Northeast,
0: 34. It would be 84% NFL.
3: Yeah.
0: I mean, not even close.
3: Yeah.
0: So, yeah.
3: I believe it's 2 weeks from tonight, you guys. Georgia Tech is in action on the flats.
0: I mean, I just know so many guys that could literally say 12 noon, 12 midnight. Not even blink, bouncing around. I know plenty of girls, too, especially if you have the multi-box on your YouTube or whatever, where, you know, or you have multiple TVs, but, yeah, good
3: Can't
0: stuff.
3: Can't wait. Feels like it's here.
0: There are some guys that would say golf, just like to sit back. They can watch any tournament at any time. It is absolutely their zen, you know. But I think college football would be number one in this town. And then everything else.
3: It's hard to watch golf with a group, though, because it's not like...
0: I didn't say group. I said by yourself.
3: Said just, by yourself. Okay.
0: I mean, next
3: That's
0: time...
3: That's a good time to nap.
0: Next time, listen to when I... the final hour. Is it too much time together? Because, I don't know, I thought I said by yourself and you're like comfy clothes. I think you said...
3: I can't hardly stay awake during golf. It's so quiet.
0: Yeah.
3: I need
0: I don't think you're the audience. Hey, thank you, Bo. Sandy, enjoy the weekend. Rusty Manziel here tomorrow. Thanks for making the steakhouse part of your day.
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5: The Braves were swept by the Twins yesterday, dropping the final game 6-4. A.J. Smith-Shawver allowed 4 earned runs over 4 1/3 innings in his second start of the season. And the Falcons continue joint practices with the Colts today in Indianapolis. Atlanta has also placed running back Trey Sermon on the IR. I'm Allie Mack.
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10: 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Welcome in. 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Thank you so much for being with us. Appreciate it as always. There it is. Good morning to you, Randy. How are you?
11: Trill. What's happening, man? All good. Andy Bunker is a good old Thursday here in the warm and blissful Atlanta, Georgia. As we're closer to the weekend, don't forget, guys, tomorrow we will be out at Twin Peaks in Buckhead from 11 to 2. So make sure you guys come and see me and Bunk as we'll be out hanging out. Getting you ready for the another weekend of preseason football. That'll be me and Andy Midday Show live Twin Peaks Buckhead tomorrow.
10: Yeah, that'll be fun.
11: Yeah.
10: And a week from today, we'll be at Eastlake.
11: Yeah, man.
10: I was driving in and saw a billboard that had the countdown. 7 days.
11: They had a countdown?
10: Yeah.
11: Oh, really?
10: Yeah. It was 7 days and 45 minutes until it started. I was like, yeah, all right, that's about a week.
11: Okay.
10: A week, yeah. So we'll be out there next Thursday and Friday as well, as we always are. And it's this time of year with all that stuff. It's preseason football, and we're getting closer to it. Joint practice yesterday, we'll talk about. End of the summer, get to go to the Tour Championship. Enjoy it the last couple of years, because I know that they're going to start rotating the Tour Championship to different courses.
11: Wait, after this year or next year?
10: I think next year. Okay. And then I know Eastlake is going to be in the rotation, but it's just not going to be every year like it has been.
11: Always won't change.
10: I know. Everybody's got to change stuff.
11: Change.
10: Waffle House has tacos. Everything's going crazy. And then, the Braves are in one of those little downturns.
11: Man, somebody like that pilot.
10: Somebody's got to do something.
11: Somebody got to like that pilot, man.
10: Yeah, man.
11: Yeah, dog. It was a... At least it got over early. Yeah, and
10: that's true. Nice to have the night free.
11: Watch
10: Ted Lasso's newest episode.
11: I haven't watched it yet. I gotta get at least 4 saved up before I start watching it.
10: Yeah, that's a good idea.
11: Yeah, I gotta get at least 4. At least 4. I mean, they got a balk. It went in their favor.
10: True.
11: A.J. Smith-Shawver was good until he wasn't.
10: Yeah, he was good until it seemed like he was trying to be too perfect when he got a couple runners on. And I mean, I get it. Like, you don't want to miss to Byron Buxton and give up a 3-run home run. You don't want to miss to Josh Bell and give up a grand slam, but you also got to find a medium in there and not walk those guys. It's always frustrating to walk a batter with the bases loaded. And then they got him out of there, and Dylan Dodd had been the third best reliever in baseball at not allowing inherited runners to score. And unfortunately, he allows a couple inherited runners to score immediately. And then the offense came back and scraped some runs across and tied it at 4, but the bullpen couldn't hold it. And just kind of another one of those frustrating days where you kind of never got anything going to speak of. There wasn't any power yesterday. Even when there has been power this month, the Braves just haven't been getting runners on base. Of the 22 home runs they've hit in August, 17 of them have been solo home runs.
11: It's just crazy.
10: Yeah. I mean, they're still like, from a slugging percentage, power numbers wise, they're still pretty solid. They just don't get guys on. They don't walk. And when there's nobody on and you're hitting home runs, obviously it's not as effective. And yesterday they didn't even hit any home runs anyway. It's also really frustrating to get swept by the Minnesota Twins.
11: Yeah.
10: I get it. You're not going to win every single game. You're not even going to win every single series, but you got to win a game against the Minnesota Twins.
11: A game.
10: And today they try not to get swept 2 days in a row.
11: Oh, yeah, because they wanted to play the White Sox.
10: And the White Sox won the first two games
11: of
10: that series before.
11: They did.
10: And that was when the Braves hadn't been swept yet. That was when Mother Nature was trying to protect us from a sweep.
11: Oh, that's right.
10: That's gone by the wayside. So, yeah, you got to get off the schneid today.

0: because the next six, against the Brewers and the Dodgers, it's getting real. And oh, by the way, the Phillies are closing that gap. They won again. It's 4.5. And with the next six against the two other best, or however you want to put it, two of the best teams in the National League, it's all starting to get pretty real for the Atlanta Braves, who not very long ago had a 9.5 game lead in the division, and now it's 4.5.
1: Yeah, I mean, it's one of those things. It's baseball. We understand that. But, you know, and there'll be lulls and things. But they're hitting a lull at the wrong time.
0: I want to get back to that. You're right about that.
1: But then we look at it from a standpoint, Ronald Acuña's playing good. You know, a couple more RBIs yesterday. I think the one thing we talked about was him finding his form along with everybody being where they are. And that's just not happening right now. And we're at a point where, you know, you got to figure out a way to, like I said, light that pilot again. Light that pilot light again. Because now you're in a situation where the Phillies are playing really good right now. But they're pitching well. Obviously, their offense as well. Then you got these two teams that after this game right here, they're the best two teams in the National League right now, along with yourself. You want to put yourself in there as far as record-wise.
0: Yeah.
1: And Milwaukee, I mean, they're pitching. I mean, they got the offense. They're doing it. We know what the Dodgers are. The Dodgers are one is, in my opinion, the most talented team in baseball.
0: Yeah, and they've kind of steadied things. After trade deadline, they kind of fell off. They've won 7 out of 10, so they're fine.
1: And that dude from overseas, from over the East is
0: The Far East.
1: Yeah,
0: Shohei Ohtani, best player in the universe. He's
1: starting to look like it a little bit, man. So, I mean, yeah, they're in a situation where they're going to have to figure it out quick, fast, and in a real hurry, because the one thing you don't want to do is get your ass handed to you by these two teams.
0: Yeah, because here's the reality of it, is like you're already kind of playing like you did in June a little bit. It's a smaller sample size, but your lows have been low.
1: Yeah.
0: Now, the June low was a little bit more explainable because you were missing a bunch of people. Mm-hmm. You're not missing anybody right now. I mean, you know, obviously, you know, you're still hoping that you're going to get some of your pitching back. And I know Robert Suarez and the bullpen and all that, but that has nothing to do with why you're not scoring. The lineup is what it's going to be.
1: Mm-hmm.
0: Like, these are your guys.
1: Mm-hmm.
0: And these guys have been really good a lot of the season. It's obviously right now we're in the midst of a tough stretch over the last week and a half. So it's easier to focus on what they're not doing. They've had more long stretches of good than their stretches of bad, obviously, which is why they're 21 games over 500. They've also proven when they're good, they're capable of being as good as anybody in baseball. The weird thing is when they're bad, they're capable of being as bad as anybody in baseball. And I just don't remember seeing it like that. You know what I mean? I know we do the ups and downs of baseball, and that's true, but like, when your ups are way up there,
1: mm-hmm.
0: your downs are usually normally kind of average.
1: Yes.
0: Their downs are terrible.
1: Yes.
0: Like, when they're bad, especially offensively, they're as bad as it gets. I mean, they really

0: have like a good excuse for it.
1: You can say maybe they're more consistent. They're playing more consistent.
0: That's what it is. The good teams are much more consistent.
1: Yeah, and that's the thing about it is
0: the best teams.
1: The best teams that where we would put the Braves.
0: Yeah, because we're comparing exactly. Like I don't. I mean, the Braves are better than the Phillies.
1: Yes,
0: they're not playing better than them right now. Hopefully, they steady it out and win the division. They should. But we're talking about the Brewers and the Dodgers.
1: Yes,
0: like the teams that you're trying to beat.
1: They're just on a different level right now. You know, and when you think about, because we always talked about this pitching staff and all those different things, but we also mentioned that this is a offensive driven team. We understand
0: pitching
1: that.
0: Staff's been good.
1: The pitching staff has been good. Yep. They have not been the issue, even though, like I said before, a couple of days ago, they were spotted four runs, but yet he settled down. You couldn't score any runs. Mm-hmm. And then we look at yesterday. Special Hour wasn't bad, but at the same time, you did score some runs, but your all world, you know, setup man, reliever, whatever you want to call one of your better relievers in the league, he goes in and he doesn't do his job. And so it's just those things right there is like, well, you're used to guys that you expect to maybe mess up sometimes. The guys mess up. But the guys that you're counting on to be able to come in when it's a 4-4 lead and hang on to it, that's when you become from the highs to the lows. Because when we know when Cookie or somebody them going to come in, it's a possibility we're like, oh, hell. Or one of these rooms that. Yeah.
0: No, again,
1: but not
0: like,
1: this, but not this guy.
0: That's what I'm talking more like now. Like June, again, Carlos Carrasco had to get called back
1: up. I'm just talking about them dudes
0: Yeah, like that was a stretch where you were just trying not to lose everything. And it got really bad, but they were able to salvage it post-All-Star break because guys got back. It's just weird that with guys back, you're still able to hit those low lows. And I think I was just thinking back on some of what Grant McCauley was telling us yesterday about like his deep dives into pitches they swing at and where they're aggressive and kind of seems to be sort of the philosophy of the hitters and kind of what they're trying to do. And so much of it is obviously swinging at pitches early in at bats, because I think probably that's when you get the most fastballs. Like it's easiest to guarantee that you're going to get the most fastballs. And by and large, if you're a power hitting team, you're trying to hit fastballs. I think teams know that, right?
1: Mm-hmm.
0: Like, if you're, and he said, I mean, they're batting 350 as a lineup on the first pitch. That's awesome. But you can also look into that if you're the other team and be like, well, all right, they're swinging at the first pitch. They feast on fastballs. Let's start them off with something on the first pitch that's not a fastball.
1: Because they're going to swing at it.
0: Yeah, they're going to swing at it. And then they're fouling it off or they're missing it or whatever. And then they're immediately down 0-1. And again, the stats are saying that they're going to swing at the second pitch too, because they're trying to get ahead of the pitcher. And when it works, it's great. And I don't know, that might be part of the boom or bust. The problem with that is when that's the philosophy and it's not working, like right now, even when you do hit home runs and you do have the power, in that, you know, in that approach, nobody's on base. Nobody's drawing walks. They're bottom three in baseball in walks. They don't steal bases when they get on base. And I know, you know, we're kind of, this is stuff that's been true about this team. It's just frustrating when you're so inconsistent with the thing that you're supposed to do best, which is hit for power, that even when you're kind of doing it decently, the thing that you do terribly, which is just get guys on base to kind of set the table for that power, isn't there. And I think, to me, that's the best explanation that I can come up with for why the offense is so feast and famine.
1: But you're deep diving into stuff. You're trying to come up with a reason for why.
0: It doesn't win in the playoffs.
1: And the thing about it is we're not there yet. Well, and, you know what I mean?
0: I know, like, but we've seen
1: we're
0: it.
1: In a position
0: we've
1: where
0: seen it for a lot of
1: we're,
0: years.
1: We're in a position where we the way they're playing, and the way the Phillies are playing, next month this could be a completely different thing we're talking about.
0: Yeah, the way it's going right now with the next. I mean, again, you got the White Sox today, but then you got the Brewers and the Dodgers, and the way the Phillies are playing. Yeah, I mean, it could be. It could be a totally different division in a week.
1: Yeah, and that's the thing you don't want. Like you said, we had the comfortable nine, but in baseball, as we've seen the Braves come from that far back before and to overtake the NL East, it can easily swing the other way, especially when you're playing the way you're playing. Because in order for you to come back from a 9.5 game winning, you got to play great, but the team in front of you got to play like ass.
0: And the Phillies over their next bunch have the Cardinals, who aren't great. The Mariners, who are not great, and then the Angels, who are genuinely terrible.
1: Yeah.
0: So, not great. And then you start September, the first 12 days of September, you play the Phillies 7 times.
1: Yep.
0: So that's the division right there.
1: It seems like it.
0: Like, it feels like it's
1: going to come down to those games.
0: Hopefully the Braves can play awesome against the Dodgers and Brewers and kind of ease some of the frustration and worry that Braves fans have right now, which would be great. Like, that would go a long way. Win a couple of those series, that's awesome. And you feel really good about it. You don't. The Phillies keep playing how they're playing, and then you have that 7-game stretch in like 10 games against the Phillies. I mean, that's the playoffs right there.
1: Yeah.
0: You know what I mean?
1: Check swing?
0: No. Or at the very least, it was close.
1: Yes.
0: At the very least, you got to ask.

0: That's umpire rules.
1: Yeah, man.
0: You can't make that call.
1: It was that's what I was like, hold on. Because when I saw it, I was like, oh, he's fussing about that. I thought the first base guy on the first base made the call.
0: Didn't even check.
1: And I was like, oh, no, he did not look down.
0: How do you not even check?
1: Okay, all right. They had a rough day yesterday because you see that the Orioles thing? Pete Alonso hit the deck.
0: Oh, yeah.
1: I was trying to like, yep. I was saying, what did he see that nobody else saw?
0: I know. And now they're talking about they need the foul pole to shoot a laser into space.
1: Oh, my.
0: Well, why not?
1: Why not?
0: Why not?
1: What Pete Alonso said it could get like the pylon cam?
0: Yeah, do something. Shoot it straight up and then whatever. Put a force field. I don't know. We got the technology.
1: Tugboat.
0: We got cars Wilkinson? Driving themselves.
1: Did you hear that? See the kid? Tugboat Wilkinson?
0: Is that a pitcher from the 30s?
1: No. The kid he pitches for the Giants.
0: Okay.
1: That's awesome. He looks like a left tackle.
0: Oh. And they're calling him Tugboat?
1: Yeah.
0: God, there we go. So we're in an era of terrible nicknames. We've lost. We used to be so good at nicknames. Tugboats. Maybe we're headed back in the right direction. Tugboat Wilkinson. I like that. All right. We'll come back. Joint practice happened yesterday. The reactions have varied. So we will talk about that next on Sports Radio 92.9 The Game.
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6: There was a fight at the Dallas Cowboys-New Orleans Saints joint practice yesterday with Cowboys defensive back Kalen Carson getting into it with New Orleans Saints tight end Brock Recksteiner. Recksteiner is the son of WWE Hall of Famer Scott Steiner. And out of all the players in the NFL to start something with, to start a fight with, why in the world would you pick the son of the big bad Booty Daddy? I'm Nick Costos.
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0: ask the first base umpire for help. If the guy rings him up, he rings him up. That sucks, but maybe he doesn't. You know, sometimes that's one of those ones that's not reviewable currently. Right?
1: Oh, okay.
0: I don't think so. I think they're talking about making it reviewable.
1: Why not make it?
0: I'll be honest with you. I've never fully understood what was and wasn't a check swing. Like, you know the ones that aren't.
1: It has to be a judgment call.
0: You know the ones that aren't, and you know the ones that are.
1: Yes.
0: But is it like you have to break the plane of the plate? Is that what it is?
2: I grew up thinking it was breaking the plane of the plate.
0: Right.
2: But when you look at, there are replays being used in minors now.
0: In the minors.
2: And it goes, it's about a 45-degree angle out in front of the plate. So none of these would have, that definitely wouldn't have been,
0: yeah.
2: But half the ones that you see these days where they even go down to the first base umpire or third if it's a lefty.
0: Right.
2: None of those would be strikes. Like you have to almost, it's a three-quarter swing basically.
0: Interesting.
2: When we were all raised to believe it was like a half swing.
0: Well, it was always just if you got just the barrel of the bat slightly
2: out in front of the plate.
0: Past the plate, they were going to ring you up. Wow. So if they do that, if that's the rule. And they start reviewing it. Yeah.
2: Like a check swing will literally be a check swing, even if it goes out and, like, you have to go all the way follow through for it to be a swing almost.
0: My favorite thing was always when a guy would try to check swing and accidentally make contact and it would be a hit. Well, like, that worked out pretty good.
1: A lot like swinging bunt. Willie Mays Hayes.
0: Exactly.
1: Oh.
0: Like, that's when you know things are going great. I think Ozzy had one last year, the year before, where he tried to check, couldn't. Like bounced it off the ground over the third baseman and it was a double. It was like, all right, we'll take it. Whatever. We'll take the good luck. Anyway, Braves lose yesterday, man. They got swept by the Twins. They got the White Sox today for a makeup game. They've lost the first two games of that series in May. So maybe the first team in baseball history to get three games swept back-to-back days.
1: Let's hope not.
0: Can't possibly have happened before. And then they got the Brewers and the Dodgers the next six. So good a time as any to start playing good.
1: Like that pilot.
0: Do something. Get hot. All right, let's hear from Tua Tagovailoa yesterday talking about the interception that he threw in 11-on-11.
3: He had a good break, but I think the ball didn't help either, just throwing it to his outside shoulder instead of his inside shoulder.
1: Oh, absolutely correct. I mean, it was an awful throw.
0: Can't throw it to him.
1: Because you're like, you know, his biggest thing is the accuracy and ball placement. You can't throw a ball like that. Drake is a big enough target where you put the ball on the inside shoulder. Now, Drake can't let that happen either. You can't let, but I'm not blaming him in this sense. But yeah, no, you got to put the ball where it's supposed to be. And that's what he was, that's what he's been touted as, the guy that does that. And, you know, it's so many things. And I struggle because without me seeing the full pitch of everything, it's just a clip or reading something. It's hard for me to formulate an opinion from that, especially from somebody who covers that team.
0: Definitely.
1: You know, so I'm not,
0: there can
1: I know,
0: be bias.
1: I know we got the clip. I don't want anyone to hear it.
0: No, we don't. Yeah, we don't need to play the clip.
1: No, yeah, don't want
0: to
1: hear it.
0: All I can say is, you're right. We didn't see it.
1: Right.
0: Now, we did see Tua practice a lot while we were up there.
1: Yes.
0: And there was a lot of bad then, too.
1: Yes.
0: We also saw him play Friday night in the preseason game. That was on TV.
1: Right.
0: That was bad, too. And again, clips, whatever. I didn't see anybody say anything good about what happened yesterday.
1: I know.
0: Now, some people said some really bad stuff.
1: Yes.
0: And that's their opinion. That's fine. Like, the nicest thing I saw that I read, because I read a bunch of stuff this morning, either from Josh Kendall, all the people that were up there.
1: Yeah.
0: They're like, wasn't a very good offensive operation.
1: Yes, and my thing is this, Andy, and we I swear we mentioned this yesterday, it ain't even a matter of fact, because I look at myself, because I went all in on the competition is over, it's Tua's job. It is not that.
0: No.
1: And
0: it's not.
1: It's not that. And that's his fault.
0: And I'll be honest with you. I don't know what it is.
1: Yeah, no. This is.
0: But it's not.
1: What Tua has done is left the door open for Michael.
0: Yeah.
1: Period. And when we mentioned it yesterday, they're still going to have two more weeks after the last preseason game to evaluate and all these different things. That whole line when they said, you know, the competition will start to both guys get 11-11. No, the competition is back on because Tua has not ran away with the job. Minnesota named Kyler Murray the starting quarterback. Not because Kyler was better, because J.J. McCarthy was ass. And they're like, okay, let's just go with this guy. Because this dude right here isn't even making it a competition. Tua cannot. How can you not? You're getting all of the reps.
0: All of them.
1: All of them.
0: Yeah.
1: And that's maybe what Minnesota was like. You know what? We might as well give Kyler all these reps.
0: Right.
1: Let's stop splitting reps with him and J.J.
0: Kyler's better. Yes. Get him the reps.
1: Get him the reps.
0: Let's get ready.
1: They're in a situation now where, like, he has not performed the way I thought he would perform. Not surprised at all by this, you know, but
0: I'm surprised it's so bad.
1: Like, again,
0: in these scripted, like,
1: it's
0: like semi-football. It's not, you know, like Friday night kind of, but still, like, it's supposed to be pretty much –

0: favors the offense, favors the accuracy. You know what you're supposed to be doing.
1: He's not doing it.
0: And he just, I mean, it seems like maybe he's just not good anymore.
1: It could be.
0: Which, you know, the Dolphins did pay him $100 million to kick rocks. So that's a pretty good indicator that maybe he's not. You know what I mean? Teams don't often do that. When they do that, they've been right.
1: Yeah.
0: You know, like Russell Wilson was done when the Broncos paid him to leave. Now, Kyler might be a different situation. That might be. Who knows? We'll see. But, like, I guess that should have been a pretty good indicator that we kind of overlooked a little bit.
1: But I just think that because he is not shut the door on his competition, and maybe Kevin is still one that at all this time still, as I mentioned yesterday, wanted to see more of Michael. The coaches want to see Michael out there in team scenarios because what he's been doing has been really good. He's moving well. So it ain't about the movement or anything like that. Mm-hmm. And like I said, when they come back from Indy, I anticipate that he'll be ready to go Monday. They play Saturday, fly back after the game. Yeah. Sunday is usually the day off. Monday, you're right back camp.
0: Monday or Tuesday, just based on the timeline that he gave and the date of the surgery and all that stuff. But yeah, like
1: that's early, what I expect.
0: Early to mid next week, hopefully.
1: Yeah.
0: Unless there's, you know, unless who knows? Because we don't know.
1: We don't.
0: I mean, you know, this is all based on what we've expected. That's why the Tua thing is so kind of unsettling because if there's supposed to be a competition and then one guy can't be a part of it fully,
1: why are you not running away with it?
0: I think the other guy would just win the competition. Yeah. But the only way you don't is if you can't. And it appears right now that he can't. And, you know, why? I don't know. I mean, I don't know how you go from that to this. But again, if he was still capable, he'd probably still be in Miami. Even still. You'd think that you'd be able. This is why I always thought Tua was going to win the competition, even if it was even playing field. Penix was cleared 3 weeks ago. Both guys splitting reps, just based on what's asked of you in these types of settings.
1: We all traditionally thought, a lot of people thought that
0: Tua has. Yeah, this is the kind of stuff.
1: A lot of people thought that,
0: but he's not even accurate anymore.
1: He's not running. He's not running away with a competition that is handed to him to run away with.
0: It's crazy.
1: Yeah.
0: So that to me, that's losing it. And then hopefully, again, now you just got to hope a guy who's coming back off of his third serious knee injury is able to get cleared and get ready in time to play well. And he's only made 12 starts in his career and has only played well in a couple of them.
1: Yeah.
0: So it's a tough spot.
1: Yep. They are in a real tough spot, man. They're in a real tough spot. We're talking about the Falcons when it comes to what they have as far as a quarterback. Now, whoever the quarterback we talked about yesterday, they have a good enough offensive line. They got playmakers around them as far as tight ends, receivers, running back. We understand that. But that puts you in a position as a damn play caller. Like, what can I call? Mm-hmm. And then when you have a play caller saying, well, what can I call? That limits everything else. That limits your receivers, your tight end. Now, they're going to give Bijan. Now, one person that's going to get his allotment of touch is going to be number 7.
0: Yeah.
1: And what you read, they got a heavy dose of him yesterday because of the fact this is his work. This is his work. He's not going to play in any preseason game this summer. And so what you do is if it's a 10-play script, Andy, he's getting 8. If it's a 10-play script, he's going to get 8 of them.
0: Juwan Taylor, by all accounts, looked good yesterday, too. He was out there in the team period.
1: And we found out what was wrong, what was hindering. Mm-hmm. He had offseason knee surgery, which he just said.
0: Because we didn't know. Well, we thought it was related to the pec injury that cost him time last year and really probably cost him his job in Kansas City.
1: It was the knee.
0: It's a knee. So I don't know if that's good or bad. I don't know.
1: Yeah, I mean, but it explains why he wasn't doing what he's doing.
0: Right, for sure. I don't know if it's good that it's a new injury that. And they said it was a minor thing that happened in, like, March, which makes sense. Like, if he's the guy that's going to be the starting right tackle, which he is, unless there's a serious injury, then you're really careful with him and you bring him back the way they did. It sucks you had to play a preseason game with a fourth-string right tackle with the other guys in there, and it showed up. But, yeah, I mean, this is the way you bring a guy back when he's your starter. And by all accounts, he looked good yesterday. By all accounts, Bijan looked good yesterday. I'm sure everyone's seen the Drake London dunk ball, which was awesome. Yeah. Kind of what we were hoping for. You get a highlight.
1: Right.
0: I was just hoping Tua wouldn't play so bad that it kind of washed away the one highlight.
1: Yeah.
0: And also, you know, thank God Drake's so good. Yeah. Otherwise, that would have been an interception, too. Yeah.
1: Picking peanuts all his head.
0: Yeah, he grabbed it and ran to the end zone, which is good. All right, we'll come back. We're going to do a couple different college football things. We got some Kirby Smart audio. I guess there's just no rules about who's allowed to play college football anymore. Remember when I said Cash Jones was for sure done at Georgia?
1: Yeah.
0: And get the right judge. Maybe not. Maybe not. We'll be right back. 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

0: better situation. But yeah, there was the judge in Louisiana yesterday, yeah. right, that ruled a temporary restraining order for a bunch of people, bunch of athletes, not just football players, but a bunch of athletes from the 2022 recruiting class because of the new five-year rule. 16 of them are football players. A handful of them are on NFL rosters. One of them, Jack Pyburn, had two sacks in the first preseason
1: last week
0: for the Bucs. And yeah, now they're all eligible to return to college football because of the temporary restraining order. This has happened in a few different states, and I don't know if it can happen there. It could happen here. It could happen anywhere, probably. You just got to find a friendly judge.
1: That's all.
0: What's amazing to me is that Tennessee just can't seem to find, like, obviously we've had some fun with the, you know, with the quarterback that they couldn't get a restraining order for, but like Arian Carter's really going to miss two games over some plane tickets.
1: Yes.
0: This guy, Jack Pyburn, played in the NFL.
1: Yes.
0: And might go back to college.
1: Yes.
0: Like, what are we doing?
1: That's what I'm saying.
0: But that's just my main question overall is, what are we doing?
1: I don't know. And I think that's the thing about it is, like, okay. So if you're full and maxed out on scholarships, you want one of these guys to come back, you got to get rid of a kid. And that's just the messed up part about it. Now, this is right at 16 right now, players. What makes us think it's not going to come more?
0: Oh, sure.
1: Because NFL cuts, September 1st got to be down to the 53? Okay, so that's over 1,000 players. You know, now I don't know how many of those are there, 22 class or whatever.
0: You have to specifically be from the class of 2022.
1: Yes. I don't know how many of those guys are, you know, will be a part of that cut. Mm-hmm. Sure there will be.
0: Yeah.
1: You know, but mostly it's going to be 23, 24 in this previous class. But it could be some guys that are in that 22 class.
0: There are a bunch of undrafted guys in this rookie class.
1: And so you view that from, okay, well, huh. I know the college football season's about to start. Hey, coach, what? Can I come back?
0: Yeah.
1: Because you think about it, they're going to put you on the practice squad. Well, you might make $150,000 to $200,000 on the practice squad, which is great money.
0: Sure.
1: But you go out of school, make $600,000.
0: Probably.
1: Yeah.
0: Yeah.
1: So I'm going to go back to school.
0: I know. But isn't there a part of it, and I don't know, maybe this is a dumb question, and maybe people shouldn't care. Maybe this is just me projecting or something like that. But, like, wouldn't it be kind of like, isn't it like a little embarrassing?
1: I think it's soft as hell.
0: You know what I mean?
1: Yep.
0: Like,
1: I sure do. I think it's soft as hell. Take your ass and be a damn grown-up.
0: Yeah.
1: All right? Yeah. Like, that's how I feel. I feel about it with basketball and all those different things. But am I going to get mad at the kid if he takes advantage of this rule? Probably not, but I still think it's soft.
0: No, and I'll take him, too, on my team.
1: Yeah, that's what I'm saying.
0: Because, Ole Miss got three pretty decent players on this list yesterday ago, that'll probably go back.
1: I was like, Dylan Bell come back?
0: Yeah, and we kind of laughed, and that was my Cash Jones. Just for anybody who's like, wait, Cash is leaving? No, sorry, don't let me get it.
1: No.
0: But he's from that class. He's an undrafted free agent. If he doesn't make the roster, if you find a friendly judge in Georgia, I'm sure there's one somewhere.
1: I'll take Cash back in Georgia.
0: You know what I mean?
1: You know, but
0: get him back over there, and he'd probably make, you know, like more money, like you said, doing that than playing special teams and or whatever, being on a practice squad. I don't know. It's also crazy. Like, guys used to get suspended and sometimes even like get their records taken away and like their Heisman's taken away for taking like a mild improper benefit.
1: Yes.
0: Or like, I don't know, again, the Arian Carter thing is he's going to miss two games this year for like a $400 plane ticket that he's paying back.
1: Yep.
0: He's paying the money back and he's going to miss two games this year for Tennessee.
1: And I think because he's paying it back, he only got two games.
0: Right. Exactly.
1: Yes. Yes.
0: Exactly. And it's like, and they also wrote into this decision, this temporary restraining order that if the players that have left that are on NFL rosters simply pay back the money that they've gotten from the teams, then they're eligible to come back and play for their
1: Cash is 2021. Rest is
0: 2021. Yeah, all right, okay. So good. So Cash is not coming back.
1: Yeah.
0: But the point remains, like, any state that has guys that were in that recruiting class, if you get a judge that's friendly and gives you a temporary restraining order, then you're free to do it.
1: Yeah, because all I need this damn order to last is until February.
0: Oh, yeah.
1: That's
0: It's not not you're eligible to play in college football. It's they can't do the court date. You don't actually have to go to court and prove that you're eligible until after the season's over.
1: Yeah, exactly. So by then, I'm going back to the NFL. Like I said, again, are you using this as a point for the money? I think it's more about the money than the draft status myself. You know, because it'd be... Damn, I'm talking about you gotta go back in and have a Heisman, like at least be in New York City in order to help your draft status for being one of those guys that are coming back.
0: Yeah, right.
1: You know what I mean?
0: You've played three or four years of college football.
1: Kind
0: of
1: who
0: and
1: are you?
0: You're good enough to be on a preseason roster, but not good enough to get drafted. Like, there's a pretty good chance they know who you are.
1: Yes.
0: Unless you're like a small college, I don't know, like Jack Strand or something. Yeah. I don't know. Are they going to

0: sue him in North Dakota. I don't know if he's a recruit. I don't know if he's a recruiting class. I have no idea. But yeah, no, it's just, I don't know. It's just dumb. It's another example of how screwed up and backwards and broken and weird everything is right now.
1: We got 2 weeks, Andy. And then the game starts.
0: Right.
1: Well, we got 2 weeks.
0: We keep saying we
1: got 2 weeks and then games actually start.
0: Because yesterday we said it was some coach was like, good, this is my favorite time of year.
1: The coach from North Dakota State.
0: Yeah, not so fast, coach. Yeah,
1: exactly. there might be some North Dakota State kids that you might want to have back.
0: Yeah, get you a friendly judge in Fargo.
1: Man, it's
0: get your receiver back.
1: Yeah, man, it's such a crazy because it's like, what's next? And that's my only thing. I'm like, what's next when you think about all the because not all judges think alike. We understand that. And the research and the scouring and the combing through of judges that you have to go through to get a favorable situation just like this.
0: Oh, you think it's hard?
1: I don't know.
0: I don't.
1: Yeah. That's what I'm saying. Like, I mean,
0: I bet you just go to the alumni page and the donors.
1: And that should be something
0: and
1: that,
0: where they work.
1: And that should be something that's crazy. Go. But now the donors are so out in front now because before.
0: Yeah, I'm just being cynical.
1: But no, what I'm saying is this. Like, think about these things that are going on in college right now as far as competitions and things like that. They were talking about the Alabama situation between the veteran quarterback that came from Washington and is there now, waiting his turn, and then you got the five-star guy that they gave $3 million to. Mm-hmm. Well, before, those dudes that gave that five-star that money, they were back there. You know, that you could be like, hey, man, get the hell out of here, man. But now they right in there sitting in your office. Hey, Kalen, how's our boy doing?
0: How's our investment looking?
1: Yeah, how's it looking right now?
0: Yeah.
1: Well, yeah, you know, he blah, blah, blah. I'm not sure Kalen won't be giving them too much stuff, but just, you know, hypothetical conversation. Yeah, he's okay. He's getting better every single day. Yeah. Oh, okay, that's great. He's still on the track to be the star quarterback, right? You know, we did you're solid by going out and getting them.
0: God, there's probably so many more terrible meetings.
1: God. Yeah,
0: Austin Mack is the guy who's followed him from Washington.
1: Yes. Yes.
0: Keelan Russell or Keelon? I don't know how you say it.
1: Yeah, he's the five-star kid.
0: He's the five-star, and if you listen to the stuff from DeBoer this week, sounded more like the five-star kid. Like, Austin Mack had all the talk at SEC Media Days. He's trying to talk him up. Maybe that's so he doesn't transfer. I don't know.
1: But there was no transfer portal by
0: then. I know. Yeah, but who knows? Get a judge.
1: Get a judge.
2: It's funny you say that. That's the next lawsuit in relation to the one that just got the temporary restraining order. Is a lot of these kids didn't get a chance to enter the transfer portal.
0: Mm.
2: If they are not interested in returning to the school or the school doesn't want them, they now have to find another school. But since the portal's already closed, they can't get into
1: them. So that's what we're saying. There's going to be because at first it was like, remember when it first came out?
0: So you basically have to go back.
1: Like, you got
0: to
1: go back to your school.
0: To your school.
1: But now,
2: or like, a lawsuit.
1: Now they're going to have the lawsuit. Yeah. But that's everything nowadays. Right. That's college athletics now.
0: College football. Well,
1: you know, no, you can't come back. Okay. Well, hey, mom, dad, go find us a lawyer.
0: Mm-hmm.
1: All right, and we'll figure something out, and we can go here. Mm-hmm. And that's exactly what it is. That's why I said 2 more weeks. Hell no. I would hope in 2 more weeks, and it's just games, there's nothing. But there'll be something else.
0: Yeah, can we just
1: there'll
0: like
1: be something else.
0: We'll just say we lose a game we don't like that we lost, and we felt like the ref wasn't on the up and up. Let's just go to a judge. See if we can get a temporary restraining order on the
1: but
0: result
1: you
0: of the
1: think
0: game.
1: About this right here, Andy, because like we were talking about, the 53's got to be 53 by September 1st. Well, what if there's a kid out there that's like, okay, you know what, I want to go back to college. I know they're 2 weeks in. Let me see if I get on the right. I mean, there's so many crappy layers to this.
0: Oh, because it's pretty much all. Like, that's why we just kind of try to laugh at it and make fun of it a little bit, bless you, because otherwise, the reality of it really is frustrating and just terrible.
1: Yeah,
0: like, this might be the best illustration of how backwards and broken everything is right now. Every time they try to fix something, it just results in 50 more lawsuits that confuse it even further.
1: Because
0: when they did the 5 years, five in, five out thing, I was like, oh, that's pretty good. That seems like a good fix. And all those kids were like, opportunity.
1: Yep.
0: Here's an opportunity. The two more things on that, and then we'll get to what Kirby said about Drew Bobo. Again, I understand the quarterback that's going to start for my school this fall is only there because we sued to keep him. So I am also just as guilty of benefiting from this as anybody. Secondly, they had a really funny idea on the College Game Day podcast this morning where they were talking about the judge essentially that allowed Ole Miss to keep Trinidad Chambliss.
1: Mm-hmm.
0: I guess that dude went on like a 90-minute speech about why this is the right thing to do and this is the best thing for college football and all that. And they were like, they need to clip down the best highlights of that and use that as like a hype video for the Ole Miss LSU intro when they get ready to play them on that

0: Saturday. Just get. I mean, the judge is just as responsible for it as the NIL.
1: Yeah.
0: You know, if it wasn't for him,
1: Trinidad Chambliss
0: would be in the NFL somewhere probably right now. So, yeah, clip the judge down. You know, like when DJs will find like that, they'll use like some audio from some movie or something like that, and it's isolated, and they'll play it right before they drop into the song. That's what they need to do in the intro video with the judge before they drop the song for the Trinidad Chambliss intro.
1: Drop that.
0: Exactly. What I mean? But it's whatever judge from whatever Mississippi that gave Trinidad Chambliss the green light to play. Anyway, here's Kirby Smart talking about Drew Bobo's hand.
2: He practiced yesterday all day, took every rep, so he's great.
1: Okay.
0: Oh, good. There we go.
1: There it is.
0: Short and sweet.
1: He practiced all day yesterday.
0: Yeah, he missed the scrimmage on Saturday with a hand injury. Obviously not the same thing that cost him the end of the year last year. Now, he did miss a game. He missed a game last season because of an injury to his finger that he sustained against Mississippi State.
1: Right.
0: Now, he played the following week against Texas before being held out against Charlotte. That's last season. But so he's had, you know, he's been nicked up here and there. Mm-hmm. But by all accounts, sounds like he's okay with practice history.
1: Yeah, it's very vital that he's there. It's very vital.
0: Vital member of the Georgia offense.
1: That he is there.
0: You saw what happened last year when he wasn't out there.
1: It's very, very vital that he is, has an opportunity to be out there and play. And from all accounts, with Yuri up there, things going well. You know, I know they're still waiting. You're waiting to hear and see the emergence of what receiver. We understand that. But I think, you know, defensively, this is going to be one of the better defenses we've had at Georgia the last couple of years. Pass rush should be the pass rush. I know I saw Big Georgia tweet out Cole's going to win the Buckus.
0: Yeah, great.
1: He's going to win the Buckus.
0: I mean, probably.
1: We'd understand. Georgia's
0: about due for a linebacker to win the Buckus.
1: It's about time. You know, and then you look at the secondary. I think Ellis, I mean, you want to talk about a guy that, when you say the development of a player, because when he first started, you remember that damn Tennessee game? Like,
0: oh yeah,
1: ooh, he's scared to play.
0: Yeah,
1: and now he's become one of the best corners in America. You know, then we understand what KJ is.
0: I think that's going to be like that's life in the Kirby kind of philosophy.
1: You want to play? Okay, hey, get your ass out there.
0: Well, we have to, otherwise you're not going to stay.
1: Yeah, okay. Right? It's harder than you think, huh?
0: Okay, good. Now we're going to help you.
1: Now we're going to coach you. Yeah. All right, now.
0: There's going to be some early. Yeah. There's going to be September growing because that I think that Tennessee game was early last year. Right, that was like second or third game of the year. And so, yeah, I mean, there's going to be some bumps and bruises for the young guys early.
1: Yeah, man.
0: But then by this time in their career, whether it's their second year, third year, whatever, everybody's going to be talking about them as potentially the highest draft pick on the team. Because it's not like, I mean, obviously these guys wouldn't have been playing that early before.
1: Right.
0: Because there would have been somebody in front of them who was also going to be a first round draft pick who they had to sit behind because that's the way that it was structured then.
1: Right.
0: They're just.
1: It's not that way.
0: Unless you're going to do it a different way, which Kirby isn't going to do. Like, there's other programs that are doing it where, you know, you go pay big money for that guy and have him come in as a third-year guy, fourth-year guy.
1: Right.
0: Kirby wants to still do the high school model, which I love and respect and hope works.
1: And the thing about it, I hope it works and all those different things, because he's just not going to go away from it as long as we're winning.
0: Yeah.
1: You know what I mean? Because that's what happened when Dabo wouldn't do it. He wanted to go that route also, but then they started falling
0: slowly
1: off.
0: Slowly slipping.
1: Yeah.
0: Yeah.
1: As long as it stays where the standard is going to be the standard at Georgia, which I have no doubt that it will be, that you can do that. But the one thing about it is now you're in a situation where all this stuff is furthering diminishing high school recruiting.
0: Yeah.
1: And all these different things.
0: Definitely.
1: Man. Because what we have seen in the last 3 years is that the older teams win. Mm-hmm. The older teams win championships now in college football. Mm-hmm. And as well, because you're going to get ready-made players, or in Cincinnati, we're bringing a ready-made team with us, and then we're going to add our culture and all those different things. Right now, that just seems like that's the path. And also the money. Because to get those good older players, you got
0: to
1: spend that
0: exactly
1: money.
0: The only way to have an old talented roster in college football right now is to spend $45 million.
1: It's not, or unless they're just special,
0: right? Unless you get lightning in
1: Caleb
0: a bottle, right?
1: Special.
0: Or kind of like, you know, like, I mean, I don't know how much Indiana spent last year, not that much, but they spent a lot.
1: Mm-hmm.
0: You got to kind of find the right mix of, we got the quarterback, we got this, we got, you know what I mean? It's just, it levels the playing field to where it's like an overall, okay, like college football has more parity than it ever has. But it also, the reason for that, when you dig into it like we just were, you know, it's a little bit grimy.
1: Mm-hmm.
0: It's a little bit unfortunate, especially when, like, the traditional way of doing it, which rewards the high school career and sticking with a program and growing and developing and all that, makes it harder to do that. It's a new day. Just find a judge. That's all you need. All right, we'll come back. We'll get to an NFL No Huddle to kick off the noon hour. 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
3: Hey, it's Chris Thomas Turtle coming up on Thursday. How

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0: 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We'll get to an NFL no huddle in just a couple of minutes. Back into a bit more reaction from Falcons joint practice number one with the Colts yesterday. They'll go again today at 3 o'clock. I understand Kevin Stefanski will meet with the media before practice today. So he'll get his reaction to yesterday and obviously what they're going to be looking at today, too. So we'll get into that, and then we'll get to the back page with Bo coming up at 12:40.
1: Was there, like, so... Because the kids who are going back from college to back to, I mean, sorry, from NFL back to college.
0: And they might not. They might stay.
1: Yeah, they might stay. Yeah. But I'm looking at it from this standpoint, because they've been a professional since April, since the draft. Because usually it's drafting under a free agent, you spend all summer. Did they get league game, meaning with the ladies? So, yeah, I got these grown women. I go back to school because I got some game.
0: Yeah. Good question.
1: I'm just thinking about stuff like
0: that. How does that happen? I mean, you're the only one here that would sort of have that.
1: No, because
0: you know,
1: because I understood this. When I left Georgia and then I actually went to Miami to live and play in Miami, I had to learn a new game. Because it was one of the things where, you know,
0: it was like campus game versus
1: real world game.
0: Right.
1: Yeah. And then you were able to take them somewhere other than CeCe's Pizza.
0: Right, sure.
1: You know,
0: because
1: CeCe's was more,
0: just like a team warm up and maybe she knows who you are, wasn't doing the trick anymore.
1: Yeah. You had to put some gear on. Like I couldn't wear Dolphins gear out on a date with a chick.
0: Right.
1: You know what I mean? You can't do that.
0: You gotta kind of level up.
1: Yeah, man. But that comes with the maturity of becoming a man in the real world. And, you know, once I got down there, because, you know, you're without your boys, so you actually can't be like, hey, dog, go get a number for me.
0: Sure.
1: You know what I mean?
0: Right. You got to learn.
1: And so you take that, but you know what? Never mind. Because no matter how I talk to each other, you go back there to college and be like, hey, how you doing? What's your name? And they look at you like, you can follow me on Instagram, and that's how you find out.
0: Right.
1: You know what I mean?
0: Yeah, no,
1: The game has changed. So I'm just curious.
0: I think the approach is the same either way now. It's just a DM slide at this point. I know this is probably not true across the board, and maybe I'm just so old and washed that I have no clue about it, but I just have to feel like there's never going to be a day where being able to walk up to somebody that you're interested in, looking them in the eye, and saying something interesting is not going to matter. It's got to matter.
1: Andy.
0: It has to.
1: Andy, they don't even say thank you when you open a door for them now. Right down here, these two young ladies were walking behind. They were right behind me. I opened the door for them. No, thank you.
0: Well, they probably didn't even want you to.
1: Yeah, no, thank you. Just walk.
0: What are you suggesting, that I can't do it myself?
1: I don't know. That's what I'm saying. Open the door for these young ladies. They walk through the door. Don't say thank you or nothing.
0: No, they didn't want you to open it.
1: Damn.
0: The patriarchy.
1: But that's what I'm saying. But that's all right.
0: I know.
1: That's where I was raised. That's how my boys are raised.
0: That's how my son's being raised as well.
1: If there's a lady behind you, open the door for her.
0: There's also something that I just don't ever think being a gentleman's going to go out of style. I think that that's okay. If you're not offending anybody.
1: No, they're gentlemen after the bad boy done washed them up, man.
0: Yeah, you got it exactly. Yeah. Gentlemen's are the rebound.
1: Pretty much.
0: Oh, you know what? Maybe like a nice person, a thoughtful person was actually a good idea.
1: Yeah,
0: no, I don't know. Here's what I do know. Here's all I really know about any of this, because I don't know. I try to listen. I've been listening to this podcast that this guy does where he talks to experts on why things are so weird right now for young people. And I don't know. It's all confusing. Here's what I know. I never want back out there. I'm
1: scared of
0: so
1: it.
0: Happy.
1: I am scared of the streets.
0: I'm
1: Andy.
0: Terrified of the streets. Yeah. I don't even like looking at the street from my front porch.
1: Yeah.
0: I look to the side. I am inside.
1: I am scared of the street. You know what? My phone ain't you can't be in these streets with no SE.
0: No. You know, can you imagine if I had that phone?
1: Can you imagine me in these streets trying to get somebody's number and with this phone? They look at me like, my kids look at me funny.
0: I get made fun of by like the older people that work like the ticket scanner at games with my phone.
1: Yes.
0: The lady at the Truist Club, I don't know how old she is, but she's not like younger than me.
1: She messes with me too.
0: She said, is that still your phone?
1: Yep.
0: Come on. It is.
1: Hey, messes with me the same thing. Like my phone ain't up to date enough for me to be in these streets. Cause I'd be getting like, girl, man, cause I know I'd be looking clean. I'd be looking clean, smelling good. Hey, what'd he say? I can't talk to that dude. Why? You see his phone?
0: Phone's six generations old.
1: I can't even get all them pictures I want.

0: It'll be something like that.
1: You know what, though? This is a gentleman's phone.
0: That's okay? All it is.
1: It's a gentleman's phone right here. All right, let's get to an NFL No Huddle kickoff the noon hour.

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1: With the midday show, no huddle.
0: The best the NFL has to offer.
2: Right, time, no, she's last time I saw her, she did. About time for an upgrade, huh?
3: Well, I had to update the iOS on my phone because I got the new Apple Watch. And in order to download the new Apple Watch app, I had to have the new iOS.
2: Yeah.
3: And since doing so,
2: if only
3: battery life,
2: yep.
3: not great.
2: Yep.
3: Phone, hot.
2: Yeah.
3: Like, I could cook a burger on this thing half the time and working very slow.
2: Hey, I feel like Carl Dukes. Hey, Day-Day, put up a poll. Put up a poll. Put up a poll. At 92.9 The Game, midday show. What does Andy get new first? Car or phone? Put up a poll. Put up a poll.
3: Yeah, man.
2: Put up a poll.
3: Maybe both. The car's parked. Car's parked.
2: Oh, no.
3: It's I drove the Prius. I'm doing that. I'm car shopping.
2: There we go.
3: I'm gonna be patient about it. I'm not gonna rush into anything.
2: Wait for it to come to you.
3: Oh no, I'm not. No, I'm gonna come to it.
2: Okay.
3: But I'm trying to different avenues.
2: You're trying to plant some seeds.
3: Yeah, exactly. Yeah. What I was gonna say was gonna sound really gross. So yeah. I don't know why that. But yeah. So yeah. But yeah, we're in the market.
2: Yeah, plant some seeds.
3: We're in the market. Okay. Yeah, and probably get a new phone too. I don't know.
2: All right.
3: Maybe we'll get some new golf clubs.

0: letting you hear from Juwan Taylor, Falcons right tackle, who practiced in joint practices yesterday against the Indianapolis Colts, and by all accounts looked pretty good.
1: It was a lot of fun. You know, they have a great defense, a lot of great players. Definitely a good challenge, and we just got to have fun out here competing.
2: Yeah, I mean, it's good to have him back out there. We found out why he was missing all his time. Had a little procedure in the spring on his knee. I just laughed at people said, does he have the inside track to be the starting right tackle? They signed him to be the starting right tackle.
0: He's the only person on the roster capable of being a starting right
2: tackle. Yes, that's why they went and signed him.
0: Yeah.
2: Probably
0: Michael Jurrell, I guess, but you don't want that.
2: No
0: offense to Michael Jurrell, but that's...
2: Happy belated birthday, by the way. Yeah. No, they did not want that. But no, he's entrenched right there at the right side. Again, he's a frustrating player. He gets a lot of penalties. He don't line. He tries to cheat as far as the line, the alignment. You know, they say the helmet has to crack the guard's belt line. Yeah, he'd be back there on his butt cheek.
0: Oh, yeah.
2: You know what I'm saying? So
0: he must have a big belt.
2: Yeah, man. So it'll be frustrating, the pre-snap penalties and everything. But he's an upgrade from what you played with last year. He's damn sure an upgrade of what you
0: would
2: played with.
0: Would it be an advantage to have a guardian cap?
2: Nah.
0: Because that's an extra couple inches.
2: Yeah, but, I mean, he does it a lot. And sometimes he'll get away with it. But, like, he's the guy that every head coach for the opposite team goes to the referee.
0: Oh, absolutely. Before the game. It's like, look, this guy is obviously false starting every single play.
2: And you can hear on the sideline. You can hear on the TV copy sometimes whenever I have the volume down. Move up!
0: But they don't call it every play.
2: They don't call it every play.
0: So as long as they're not going to call it every play, you're all right.
2: Yeah, you mentioned Vita Vea got the extension, the one-year extension for $30 million with the Buccaneers. It's like, I think it's like a two-year 42 or something like that million-dollar deal. So, yeah, they got the big man. So I know he's like, he's happy and they're happy. Of course, you got your money. And I ain't have to go to training camp.
0: Yeah, he missed half a training camp. So this is perfect for him.
2: I missed half a training camp.
0: Couple preseason games tonight, both on national TV. You got the Raiders and the Texans on ESPN. And then you got the 49ers and the Chargers on NFL Network.
2: Dude, one of these, I know we only have it for tomorrow. But, you do have number 30, clip 30. I love Fernando.
0: Yeah.
2: If you didn't love this guy. And just listen to anybody after practice sound like this guy.
0: Yeah, let's listen.
3: Be able to go against the Texans defense, which is also a top defense in the league. Go against them, be able to get some reps with the ones against the superstars on their defense. And then obviously their twos are fantastic as well.
2: Look at that.
3: We got
2: complimentary of everybody.
3: So much work, whether it was moving the ball, first down, third down, red zone, 2 minute. There were so many situations. And I believe overall it was a positive day. There were plays that I loved and plays that I wish I had back. But in reality, that's a lie. I wish I didn't have him back because it's a growing experience, and it's practice. It's practice, and this is what I love, and it's just a beautiful day to play football here, and I'm so happy I have so many things to learn from today.
2: I absolutely love this kid.
0: You ever meet like a little kid that's like 7, 8 that loves dinosaurs?
2: Yes, that's him.
0: And can't wait to tell you everything they know about dinosaurs?
2: Yes.
0: That's him about football.
2: Dude, I love this guy. I love that answer because I know he got a lot of ones reps yesterday. They give a Kirk Cousins reps. They know that Kirk's going to be the guy. But I just love the energy that this dude has. It's contagious, man. And, you know, I know that he was sitting down. Kirk was interviewing him or something. And I think a lot of people already knew that he chose Indiana over Georgia and all those different things. And he said because his mom told him to do it. And I was like, how can you not? I mean, mama say go, you got to go.
0: Got to do it.
2: But, yeah, what you got?
4: There's always been quarterbacks, Randy, that pass rushers love to sack. He's going to be the first quarterback in NFL history that they, like, really don't look forward to taking down.
2: I don't know about that. But when you see that quarterback, you get blood.
4: I didn't say they wouldn't take him down.
2: Yeah, I got that John Randall over there. I smell you.
0: What an absolute maniac that guy was.
2: Oh, dude. Ooh, I smell quarterback. Like, what the hell's going on down there?
0: Who was the quarterback that the guys loved to sack the most?
2: Like, it was always Tom Brady.
0: Oh, okay, that makes sense.
2: Because it's Tom Brady. But, like, you remember the Warren Sapp, Brett Favre relationship? Because they were best buddies. But, oh, yeah.
0: Or like Peyton Manning and Ray Lewis when he'd be at the line checking and he'd be doing all that stuff.
2: That's another thing. Because I know I was listening to the college football show and they had I forgot who they had. They were talking about Lane Kiffin basically. They're talking about the green dot and the advantage. And he was talking about basically we're the number one passing offense in the country since the green dot has been invented, where he can sit there for 15 seconds and talk to the quarterback.
0: It's a great point.
2: It's a great point. And I was like, well, teams are going to have to do the Ray Lewis Peyton Manning approach because Ray even said it. You got to wait until the last second to shift out of whatever Peyton sees first. Mm-hmm. Because if you stay in that defense, Peyton's going to tear your ass up. And if they, as long as they have a green dot, Lane Kiffin will have a top-flight quarterback because he's a damn offensive genius. And then you got Weiss Jr. up there, too. Yeah.
0: Yeah, no. Yeah. I mean, that's what works so well early with McVay and Goff, right? It was like, look, just get up there early.
2: All right. And I'll tell you
0: what to do. And then teams are like, oh, that's what they're doing. And then they

0: Wait. Just wait. Yeah. All right. Okay. It's off.
1: All right. 15. Go. Shift.
0: Yeah.
1: All right. We'll come back. We'll get back into a little bit more of what we've read, seen a little bit of clips here and there, obviously, from Falcons joint practice yesterday up there in Indy against the Colts. So don't go anywhere. 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
4: 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I'm Nick Costos.
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5: 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Always a really fun way to wrap up the summer and the golf season and all that. 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Just makes me want to play. Just makes me want to get out there and play. And if you're like that, whether you're getting ready to go next week or you're out there watching, you want to play, Bobby Jones Golf Course is always a great option. 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And always great amenities as well, whether you're just looking to practice or even you just want to hang out afterwards at the restaurant and grab a drink at the bar. 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

0: Andy and Randy with you here on a Trillville Thursday. 20 minutes away from the back page with Bo. Smoke and Joe Patrick will join us in an hour, as well as he always does on Thursdays, to talk some Falcons. We'll get back into what went wrong for the Braves in the Minnesota series. And hopefully some stuff that they can try to get right.
1: Everything.
0: They just got to beat the White Sox today to avoid another sweep that started in May. And then they got the two other best teams in the National League coming up over the weekend in the next couple series. So, anyway, we'll get into all of that and back into some Falcons joint practice stuff in a few minutes.
1: Well, we go to, okay. to the joint. Because, again, they have one more today, 3 o'clock. And, you know, I'm a visual person. You understand. You know that. Especially when it comes to ball. And it's hard for me to read your comments or your tweet or something like that and formulate my own thing or somebody else's.
0: Yeah, I mean,
1: whatever. But you made a great point. Of all the collective reading that you've done, that I've done, it didn't sound like anything went well.
0: As far as the quarterback
1: play.
0: Yes, as far as the quarterback play. And you got to take with a grain of salt, yes. Especially guys that cover the other team. Yes. Just like you do with guys that cover this team.
1: Because I'm like, let me check and just see, you know. Because I used to say, this is what I was going to do. But I was like, I was sitting there talking to my wife. I was like, you know what? I know a couple guys on that staff up there, mm-hmm. you know. And I was like, should I call them and ask them what really happened? But I was like, that would be very unprofessional of me and them. If I were to call, like, because I know what, some of the coaches that are on the staff for the defense staff of the Colts. And I'm like, I'm going to call and see with what.
0: Would that be unprofessional?
1: I don't think so.
0: I don't think it would be unprofessional of you.
1: Yes, I say, but of him, you know.
0: Depending on what they told you.
1: Yeah, you know what I mean? Like, how did it really go up there? Yeah. You know, and I know he wouldn't lie to me, but I was like,
0: today is a new day?
1: Nah.
0: Okay.
1: Yeah.
0: Give me the number. I'll text him.
1: You text him?
0: No.
1: Okay.
0: That would probably be inappropriate.
1: Yeah, I'll text him.
0: But no,
1: I was just – and so, you know, I saw the interception like everybody else. That was horrible.
0: Uh-huh.
1: That was horrible. Now, Drake, you got to get that ball. One, that's why they give you the big bucks to catch that ball. But Tua, and thankfully he said as much.
0: Yeah, no, Tua knows.
1: Yeah.
0: Like, that's the thing about all of this.
1: Yes.
0: You and I were talking about it earlier in the show and then a little bit off the air, too. Like, everything Tua has said about the way that he's playing is representative of a guy who very clearly knows that he's not playing well. But it also just has never, since he's gotten here, sounded like a guy who, I don't know, like part-time quarterback thing, all the, you know, if you play well, then that stuff doesn't matter.
1: But
0: when you're doing
1: this
0: and that, it just doesn't
1: matter. Remember when they first played the clip for me, I was like, oh, hell no.
0: Yeah.
1: And then I saw his clip the other day. I guess it was on SiriusXM or whatever. And he was talking about his transition from leaving Miami to come here and this Nick Saban quote and all these different things. I don't know. I know he has a different person. He's very laid back, very humble beginnings type person. I get all that. I understand that. I just don't know how bad he wants this. And again, he has had the upper hand if we go back to what they've said as far as the quarterback competition. He's had the upper hand because he's gotten all the rest with the first team, and the other guy has not, except out of a pass Skelly type situation.
0: Right.
1: And he has not put himself in a position to run away with it. That's my only thing. It's like, what the hell's taking so long? Because I'm sure that if Kevin Stefanski and this offensive staff saw the fact that, okay, we got no choice. But he has not put them in that situation for them to have that. But that's why I keep saying it. I'm like, okay, I anticipate, probably wrong, that Michael comes back Monday. Everything's ready to roll. And that gives you 3 weeks. And Tua has a 3-week head start that feels like it just started.
0: Yeah, I mean, it hasn't been a head start. You know, it's like he had a head start and he fell flat on his face.
1: It felt like he had a 3-week head start.
0: Yeah.
1: And now it seems like they're starting the race at the same time.
0: Yeah, that's right. And even still, I would say, in some ways, he's got negative stuff in the competition now.
1: Yep.
0: Penix doesn't really have any negative stuff other than the fact that he's coming off of this injury, which obviously is going to be difficult for a variety of different reasons. But like everything we've seen from him physically and everything we've heard from what they've said about him has been really good. Like, but Tua, it's not the same with Tua.
1: No.
0: Like, that, I don't know what the best thing that anyone's been able to say about Tua so far is. Like, because even in those last couple practices before the first preseason game last week, when we were out there early in the week and the practices the week before that, like the best thing that I was able to say of Tua that I saw from him was he's looking healthier than he did
1: right.
0: when they were holding him out and he was really limited. He was moving a little bit better. It looked like his motion was a bit more fluid, but he still wasn't throwing the ball downfield. And he, you know, he still wasn't.

0: completing a high percentage of passes that you would want to see in these scripted situations. Like, there just wasn't a lot of stuff to sink your teeth into. And it's really easy to be like, well, he's done it a lot, so that stuff doesn't really matter that much. But like, as we go along, and I've said this a bunch of times, and maybe I'm making too much of it, more of it than it actually is, but like, in this lead up to the season, where they treat training camp the way that they treat it, and they treat the preseason games the way that they're treating them, and the joint practices are what they are, for Tua, there's really 4 days that are the biggest days in terms of the work that he's going to get.
1: Right.
0: The first preseason game, mm-hmm. where he played however many snaps it was,
1: yep.
0: the two joint practices, and the third preseason game, which he'll play in.
1: Right.
0: Well, he's 0-2.
1: Yes.
0: So far, he's 0-2. And again, Penix is 0-0 because he hasn't been able to do either. It's just, it's crazy to lose a competition that the other guy's not even a part of.
1: Yeah.
0: And it feels like that's what's happening.
1: But that's the thing about it is Andy, maybe it's always been a competition.
0: Yeah.
1: Maybe it's been that. I think we put so much on what they've said instead of what you're actually seeing. It still is a competition, you know, and because Michael's doing something. I think Mike Conte, he said the last 2 weeks he's been on with us about Michael Penix. He's doing stuff.
0: Right.
1: And he's doing stuff. I mean, I know it's not the competitiveness of having live reps against other guys, but you're doing something competitive where you have to throw the ball right or to be picked off. You have to be good in this 7-on-7 or it's going to look like ass. You know what I mean? Like, it counts. It's one of those things where it's a drill and, you know, you want to always win every drill you're going to, and you're competing in and all those different things. So maybe this is what they're looking at instead of what they told us. They're looking at it from saying, we see Michael do all this different thing. Maybe is naive as I try not to be. Maybe the classroom is a factor.
0: I'm sure it's all a factor. You know, and I believe them when they say that, but I also think some stuff is more important than
1: others. I agree with you.
0: Right?
1: Like, I agree with you.
0: The weight room, sure, of course. But like, you're not going to win a quarterback competition by
1: out squatting them.
0: Yeah, exactly.
1: Out cleaning them.
0: Or like they're in the film room and Penix is like, oh, look at that. And they're like, oh, he's our starter. You know what I mean? Like, the most important things are being able to go out there and actually do it. Like, they both have, they both have things that they do better than the other guy. Mm. But the weight room and the classroom and the friendly teammate stuff, that's great.
1: Sounds good.
0: You can't throw pick sixes or drop snaps every time you're under center. Like,
1: yeah.
0: And again, the best thing for the team in terms of like, the future of it and like what's next and all that kind of stuff is Penix winning the job, being really good, and being the quarterback of the future. So like, that has to give him some sort of advantage in this as well, just from like the financial standpoint, right, for Ian Cunningham. Like, again, I know it's 1 year, Tua is really cheap. But the flip side of it too is like, if any of the speculation that we're throwing out there right now is true, like if Tua is like, there's like a little bit of it's like, is he really like, is he, does he want this? Like, is he really, it's real cheap to move on.
1: Yeah.
0: Now, what we've seen behind him isn't great either. Like, again, your third string, fourth string, whatever. Most people aren't even talking about that.
1: Yeah.
0: When we're talking about quarterback situations.
1: Like, Cooper Rush got all the second team guys, and Jack Strand didn't even practice yesterday.
0: He didn't practice yesterday.
1: Yeah. Okay.
0: Which tells you everything you need to know about the quarterback hierarchy.
1: Yes.
0: And all of those sorts of things.
1: Yes.
0: But yeah, no, I mean, it's, I thought when we heard from Michael Penix that he wasn't going to be cleared for full participation for 4 weeks, the first day of training camp, to me, that was, well, it's over.
1: Yeah.
0: Competition over.
1: Mm-hmm.
0: But that would require the other guy to
1: go out there and just take
0: to
1: hold,
0: do it,
1: stranglehold it,
0: or even just be average. Yeah. You know what I mean?
1: That's what I'm saying. That's why, and we were together on it. That first day when we got it, it's like, this is no competition. If we're talking about a month, because we are looking now, Tua did get hurt, and
0: Tua
1: was out.
0: That's
1: and
0: true.
1: So then, okay, well, damn, I mean, that was a all doggone damn moment, all in itself. And so now you're like, okay, now you've been back. Every time the ones have been out there, you've been in the huddle with them every time, except for 7-on-7, Mike goes or whatever. And you can take hold of this job. You know, that's the only thing about it. It's like, okay, you could have easily put this away. You could easily have done that. And now you put into the minds of everybody, more importantly, the coaching staff, okay, maybe let's see what Mike does when he comes back. And I'm not saying that Mike's going to come out and wow everybody. It's been a long time since this dude's played football like that, okay? But like Mike Conte comes out, but he's been out doing something. He ain't coming in rusty. You know what I mean? He's been out there doing something. So now the door, Tua's left this door wide open for him. Now, you look at, we talked about the Minnesota Vikings situation. J.J. McCarthy couldn't beat out Kyler Murray. And so they looked at it like this. All right, let's just stop bull jiving. Let's get Kyler as many reps with the ones as we can.
0: Right.
1: J.J., He ain't.

0: earn right. those reps.
1: Here, you don't have to yes. announce it because you're not splitting exactly. those ones because Michael's not able to do it. Right. There, you got to announce it so you can, all right, this is our guy. We got to run yeah. with it. Like, look.
0: That'd be the thing, Andy. If Mike comes, if he comes back on Monday or whatever, that's what I'm going to say. I anticipate if he comes back Monday because of what has not happened, they're splitting reps with the ones, mm-hmm. period. Yeah. They're going to split reps.
1: Yeah.
0: And that ain't good for it to be this late in training camp and you're splitting reps with your first team quarterback.
1: Because it very easily could have just been like, all right, he looks good. We're rolling with this. Penix, we can bring him along. And right. if we need him later, great, he can be our backup. But yeah, I mean, the door is open. The bottom line is you don't want a quarterback competition ever.
0: Ever.
1: No team wants a quarterback competition. All of the best teams in the NFL right now don't have that. They know who their starter is. Most

0: teams in the NFL right now don't have that. They know who their starter is, and most of them have paid him like $250 million. But when you do have one, ideally, both guys are healthy, and both guys push each other and perform. In this case, you haven't had both guys healthy, and the one guy that is just not played well. So, yeah, I mean, hopefully the guy that we're still waiting for to get cleared, when he gets cleared, can come in and look really good. But it's tough. It's tough to be this far along in the process and still be having these types of conversations. And it's because Tua just hasn't picked up the ball and run with it.
1: This is so great. You see, did you see the dirt bike pursuit? The dirt bike pursuit in L.A. where dude ran out of gas, stopped at the pump, put some gas in, ran off with the hose, and then somebody somebody gave him a gas can.
0: They're rooting for him?
1: Yeah, they're rooting for him, dog. They're rooting for him to get away. It's freaking awesome.
0: All right, we'll come back. We'll get to the back page with Bo after this on Sports Radio 92.9 The Game.
2: 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He plays American Tommy Paul, who's only being favored here because he beat the one seed Sasha Zverev yesterday. Great win for sure, but Tommy's been mediocre all season. It's why he's fallen out of the top 20. Caboli is number 10 in the world. 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Caboli beat Tommy Paul here in Cincy 2 years ago. I think he does it again. 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

0: it's one of those, it has light on it, and it has like different, like a LED light around it and things like that, right? And so I took him to bed last night, read him his story, and he likes, he got to have his bedroom light on. Fine, whatever, it's on. I swear to you, it's on. Go to bed. About 3:35, I hear him screaming. All right, now I can hear everything over my wife's loud-ass sound machine, but she can't hear anything. And so I get out of bed. I'm running, like, because I hear him screaming. I'm thinking something's really wrong.
1: Yeah.
0: So I go, and he is standing at his door. The light is off. I'm like, it damn sure is. It's like, turn the light off. So whatever. So I'm half asleep. I'm mad. And so the light switch is not turning on this light.
1: Right.
0: And so
1: for a long time, that's how lights got turned on.
0: Forever. Not old Donna McMichael. Well, she got to get the one with the remote control. And it ain't a remote control to say on or off.
1: Uh-huh.
0: And it was like 16 buttons on this little remote control.
1: I've seen those. And Andy, we have some of those.
0: Andy, I'm just pushing buttons. And he crying. And I'm pushing buttons.
1: You're turning lights on.
0: The fan is going.
1: Yeah.
0: The LED light thing
1: is
0: going
1: green,
0: around.
1: It's green. It's purple.
0: But the light won't come on. Uh-huh. And I'm getting really upset. And so I'm like, dog, just go to bed. And I finally, of all the 60, but it was, I finally find it. Because it didn't have just a button where it says light. So I finally get it. Light comes on. It's so damn bright, it looks like the lights in this damn studio. So I'm like, that's too damn bright. So again, I find the light to put it on the dimmer light. Bam, whatever. Go back, lay in the bed. Ah, like, what? So I get up. What's wrong, baby? I want the rainbow. So now I got to go backtrack how I got this LED light on going around while trying to keep this damn light on.
1: Something that shouldn't even be an option.
0: Shouldn't even be an option.
1: Should just be on or off with a switch.
0: That's it, dog.
1: And it's 3:30 in the morning,
0: dude,
1: and you don't know how to use it.
0: I don't know how to use it,
1: I've been there.
0: Yeah. Oh, my God. So I finally got it. I was able to get everything. Now it's them at 3:45. And I was like, what's the point?
1: I'm up.
0: I'm up now. They'll come downstairs. Hi, Daddy. If you'll go back to sleep. Get there, go on back up there. Go on up there with your light. And
1: the
0: your
1: light's
0: radio.
1: On.
0: The light's on.
1: That's what you wanted.
0: With your LED on. It's like, God, though. Why does it have to be so difficult?
1: The amount of times at 3:30 in the morning I've said, knowing it wasn't going to work, just go to sleep.
0: That's it.
1: And then you can't help it. You have to say it. It never works.
0: No.
1: But you have to say it. You have to get it out. Yeah, we have lights that have an app.
0: What? I don't need all that.
1: No.
0: Just give me the light switch.
1: I know.
0: She already messed everything up because she took down the ceiling fan in our room. So every time I walk out of the room, it don't turn on. But when we got the old cute-ass little motion light that you rub your thumb across the panel, and it just illuminates the room. Yeah, that's fancy-ass crap.
1: The last light technology that I was a fan of was this.
0: Oh, the clapper?
1: I did like the clapper.
0: Never had one.
1: Oh, you never had?
0: You did like the clapper.
1: We had one. It would get confusing sometimes, though. On, off, on, off, on, off. A lot of clapping going on. I am currently in a situation with a couchless living room. We timed it poorly.
0: Oh, really?
1: Like we talked about yesterday.
0: They came and picked up the couch. And now y'all...
1: Well, we moved the old one to the porch to help them so they could get it, but they canceled yesterday for some reason, so they couldn't come. And then the new one was supposed to come today. The only time they could be there was between 10 and 1. It's like, well, that's the worst possible time. So we had to cancel that. So
0: Your brother's still here?
1: No, nobody's here. So, yeah, so there's a couch on our porch, which Boone's very confused by. What's this happening? And then we moved the couch out there last night after the kids went to sleep. So Jack came out this morning and he looked in the living room and goes, his new favorite phrase is, "What the world?"
0: Oh, God. Sound like my mother.
1: What the world?
0: He sounds like my mama.
1: Where's the couch? And I played along. I was like, I don't know. Where is it? Somebody took our couch. So we got no couch.
0: I know where he goes to school at.
1: What the world? Yeah. No. Oh, you know the best one that Lily started saying over the summer because she was going to summer camp at the daycare that he goes to? Oh, my Jesus.
0: Oh, that was the Lego, too.
1: Oh, my Jesus is such a good one.
0: My
1: All right, let's go to the back page with Bo.
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3: So my only question is, does Bash know how to work the remote?
0: No.
3: With all the 16 buttons on it?
0: No, because the light.
3: So that's where I would. So, yeah, Olivia's got like a remote with a bunch of fancy neons and lights and stuff like that, but she knows how to work it all.
0: Right. But that's what I'm saying. But, Bo, like for some reason, this is the kid's thing, because Sam's got the thing on the top of his room and all that stuff.
3: Yeah.
0: Where it's like red in his room or something like that.
3: And but he can make it.
0: This is on the ceiling fan that she bought. This old complicated ass

0: thing. Where the light switch... I don't get it, man.
1: I don't either.
0: I don't get it.
2: I'm just thinking maybe somebody that young, on off, is probably the best way to go.
1: Yeah.
2: Well, yeah, what do I know?
1: Maybe graduate.
0: He don't like the dark.
1: Yeah, no, fair enough.
0: Yeah, he don't like the dark.
1: Jack has a little dog nightlight that he has down there. Lily's got a unicorn one. Kids don't like the dark. I get
0: it. Don't like the dark.
1: But you got to make it easier for him, you know?
0: Make it easier for me.
1: Or easier for us.
0: Exactly. Yeah.
1: Exactly. Yeah.
2: Oh, speaking about being easy, so Citizens Bank Park, that's where the Phillies play. They picked up a win yesterday versus the Marlins, so we lose another game since we lost versus the Twins. But I tell you who's not winning, Phillies bat boy.
3: Knock it down. Knock it down.
4: Oh. Oh, boy. Didn't need to see that. Poor Adam.
3: 3-2.
4: He could possibly be the first bat boy to ever wear a cup.
3: If he wasn't before, he should be now.
4: Right, should go put one on.
3: Well, the way JT throws him the baseball.
4: Yeah, just that alone. Hey, you know what they say, Tom? If you don't wear a cup, adoption is an option.
0: Damn.
2: This is actually a foul ball, but I guess JT Realmuto throws the ball so hard over there when he replaces the baseball from the umpire.
1: Yeah.
2: That, I don't know, man. If you watch this video, and it's pretty easy to find, where do y'all find these kids?
1: I do always
2: are y'all
1: wonder,
2: finding kids that have never played the game before?
0: You probably shouldn't.
1: I do always wonder who they are.
0: I'm so with you. There's nothing worse. And bless their heart.
1: Yeah.
0: When they're balling and it's slowing down and it goes between their legs or bounces off the glove.
1: Yeah.
0: It's just.
2: And then they get made fun of by the announcer. Yeah. Now, when they make great plays, they also get praised by the playoff guys. It is fun when they make a nice play.
1: Yeah. It's fun when they make a nice play. But
2: and
1: then, like.
2: Some that don't even have gloves.
1: Some teams will have, like, older people, like a retirement sort of situation over there, and that's a little dangerous, you know.
2: Yes,
1: reaction time maybe, and
5: stumbling over the stool.
1: I know the stool sometimes can be complicated.
5: I'm sorry, I'm gonna laugh every time.
1: Yeah, me too.
5: I shouldn't, but I'm gonna.
2: That's human nature.
1: I am too.
2: You laugh when people get hurt.
1: Yeah,
2: that's just what we do.
1: Yeah, we can't help it.
2: But I don't know. Maybe get somebody that's played the game before, even if it's old person. Like test them, see if they can move out of the way in time.
1: Yeah, I know. When I was a kid,
2: because this guy was not very graceful with this. He could see the ball coming. It's not like he got hit without. He wasn't even looking. He just misplayed the ball.
1: I really wanted to be the ball boy, you know? You're a kid, it's like you go to the games, like, how'd that kid get to do that? I do always wonder who those kids are.
2: I know. I will always wonder that for the Shreveport captains. We had a double-A team. Yeah. Never got to do it.
1: Nah, me either.
2: But would have been cool.
1: Yeah, it would have been cool.
2: I would have been better than that guy.
1: Yeah, way better.
2: Probably wouldn't have got hit in my section. So speaking of sections, the BMW Championship's underway. Oh, wait, no. Wait, there's another one first. Hold on. I always just run all over the place. So while we're in the NL East... Washington Nationals pitcher Trevor Williams just got his 10 years of MLB service. Now, I don't know if he's a 10-5 guy because the 5 years, he played 5 years for the first team he played for. That was the Pirates like a long time ago.
1: Yeah.
2: He's in year four with the Nats. But either way, I guess these guys get gifts from their teammates. So he requested gifts from his teammates. He wants to know their favorite album and he wants him to bring him the album.
1: Okay.
2: All right. Maybe he's a vinyl collector or something like that, I would assume.
1: Yeah. Maybe you get to hear some music you haven't heard before.
2: So. Cade Cavalli favorite album, Morgan Wallen, I'm the Problem. Never heard the album. Sure, it's fine. Jake Irvin.
1: Yeah,
2: Jack Johnson.
1: Okay.
2: In Between Dreams is Jake Irvin's favorite album. Favorite album.
1: All time, ever.
2: Is Jack Johnson. Really? C.J. Abrams, Lil Baby, My Turn. Okay, deluxe edition,
1: younger,
2: by the way.
1: Yeah, younger guy from Atlanta.
2: Yep. Okay. Now, here's one for also, these are all younger guys. Sure. Right? But this is a James Wood. The Miseducation of Lauryn Hill.
0: Oh,
2: great
1: look at
2: album.
1: That.
2: Yeah.
0: I mean, one of the best albums.
2: You would think kind of old school for him.
1: That probably came out before he was born.
2: Yeah. I was thinking
1: realistically,
2: so. Yeah.
1: That's like mid 90s. Yeah. God, what a great album.
0: One of the best albums ever.
1: Yeah,
2: so does
1: really
2: he consider that classic, I wonder?
1: Oh, yeah. Oh, yeah. That's classic.
0: Yeah.
1: If we did that.
2: Yes.
1: If
2: what would y'all's one album, if I said, this year's with the company, I want y'all's favorite album of all time?
1: Aquemini.
0: All right, man.
1: I would give you Aquemini.
0: Dude.
1: Which you've heard a million times.
0: Yeah. Oh, man.
2: Okay. I'm in between two albums.
1: Okay.
2: And they were released in back-to-back years, and it's The Chronic and Doggy Style.
1: Oh.
2: Just that period of my life, those albums.
0: They were awesome. I'll give you that. I'll give you The Chronic. Because, I mean, another just banger.
2: Yeah.
1: Just perfect.
0: Banger.
1: It's a perfect album.
0: Yes.
1: From beginning to end.
0: Yes.
1: Perfect.
2: You were right around. You were probably like a freshman when Chronic came out.
1: Billie Eilish?
5: No, you're getting word of mouth.
1: Oh, okay.
2: Yeah. Luda. Yeah. All right.
1: I thought it was going to be like a Billy Joel one or something.
6: No, no. Look, I assume like the greatest hits.
1: Word of Mouth's a great album.
0: It's a freaking banger.
1: Great album.
6: Yeah. I assume greatest hits were off the table.
0: I'll tell you, the one album that T.I. does not get the

0: enough respect for it. I'm serious. His first one?
1: Oh, yeah.
0: Oh, yes.
1: Every single album that he made, I don't know when the streak stopped, because they're all good, but like they were all so excellent.
0: Yes.
1: And almost got like a, I guess probably the money that went into it, so the production maybe was a little bit better and all that, but just every single one of them. From I'm Serious, obviously King came out like multiple albums after that, but that was an incredible album. I listened to that the other day driving to the airport. You can't help but get fired up listening to that one. Urban Legends, a great album. It's also good.
2: So Abe just made a comment, and you know, I'm thinking about greatest hits albums. Why should that not count? Like, there are some greatest hits albums
3: How long does an album have to have been out before it's a greatest hit?
2: You probably have to have released like five, right?
1: Yeah. Well, I remember Outkast put out that like kind of greatest hits, but then there was a couple new songs on it too.
2: Yeah.
1: Between, I think it was between Stankonia and Love Below Speakerbox. Which, I don't know. That's kind of cheating, though. It's like,
2: it is
1: kind of
2: cheating,
1: easy.
2: But it was still a back-to-front freaking great
1: album. Oh, yeah, every song's great. And the two new songs they put on there were good, too. Did they do skits anymore? Because, like, Word of Mouth, it's got a bunch of skits on it. Quemini's got some skits on it. Do they do those anymore?
2: There are some.
1: Okay.
2: It's just kind of weird now because, you know, you just see them as tracks because you download an album off of, like, iTunes or something like that. But there are some albums that have them on there.
4: I think the Mista Don't Play Project Pat album had some skits on there.
1: Of course it did. They are always dabbling a little comedy, you know? Let's do a little comedy skit between these songs.
2: On to a little bit of golf here. BMW Championship's underway. And,
3: Hate
2: of course,
3: Live.
2: Live is...
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3: Hate Live.
2: I have that guy.
1: Dude. They're taking a real victory lap, aren't they?
2: Yeah. Scotty Scheffler wasn't quite as mean, but geez, listen to Rory when asked if those guys ever brought value to the PGA Tour.
5: I mean, I'd argue, have they brought value to Live? You know?
1: No. The answer is no.
5: I think PGA Tour is in a really good spot. I don't have a crystal ball.
3: I mean,
2: PGA Tour is in a great spot.
3: He's right.
1: He's right.
3: Yeah. But, I mean, like you just said, the victory lap because of the person.
6: I still hit Live.
3: Thank you. Because he was the one.
1: Oh, yeah. They made him the one.
3: They made him the one.
1: Yeah.
3: And then y'all went back and you stabbed him right in his damn back after he was the one.
1: Uh-huh. And then they're letting guys back in.
3: Yeah.
1: And he's like, God, I stood up there.
3: I stood up for nothing.
1: And took all the bullets on this thing.
3: Yep.
1: And everything, and then they changed all kinds of stuff behind his back. They even let the guy on the PGA board for a while. He's gone now.
3: Mm-hmm.
1: And, Liv fell apart because the guy's got to spend his money on defense now.
3: Yeah.
1: They're in a war. Like, they can't.
3: Yeah. Hey, now,
1: I mean, we can't be paying John Rahm $300 million.
2: Turns out they did not make their money back in TV revenue.
1: Like buy some missile defense or something.
3: Oh, man. Did Rashad White get hurt doing the ice bucket challenge?
1: Oh, I hope not.
3: Wow.
1: What did he slip?
2: Seen that last time he
3: slipped.
2: Was,
3: he slipped. Oof. And look at that. You know that you hurt when your foot go through the slide.
1: Oh,
3: and that's,
2: he busted a tire on the slide.
1: Yeah, that's the worst when it skids through the front.
3: Yeah. His whole foot.
1: It's like up on your calf.
3: Yeah, no,
1: that's not good.
3: Like a shin guard, the top part of your foot. Will the top part go all through?
1: Yeah, it slips through.
3: Yeah,
1: I'm saying, but sometimes if you hit it hard enough, it'll go up.
3: When that
1: game slide
3: up,
1: all the way
3: when
1: up.
3: That thing go up your calf, you drunk.
1: Yeah.
3: All right? You were drunk and you done fell off something.
1: It's time to go home.
3: Yeah.
1: That's officially time to go home. All right, we'll come back. We'll get to the big story of the day to kick off the 1 o'clock hour. 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
1: So shout out to Atlanta United, 6 points, yeah, last two games.
0: Absolutely.
1: You know, so they're slowly, steadily climbing their way up. Two great goals last night, by the way.
0: Yeah.
1: Forgot it was Central time. I was like, hold on. I got to the game about 9. I was like, damn, they're still in the first half.
0: Uh-huh.
1: I was like, oh. Yeah, Central Time. Mm-hmm. But yeah, so they got them a quick six. And then I saw the picture of the Hawks in the lab. The Hawks are in the lab, Andy, getting ready for the offseason. Whole team together on the beach.
0: Good.
1: Had a nice photo of them at a long, big table for dinner. So they're in the lab. They're in the lab.
0: That's Andy. Where you want them.
1: Yeah, man.
0: I mean, you know.
1: In the lab.
0: You
1: they're all
0: be
1: there. And I wonder,
0: in the lab or.
1: Dyson Daniels, is he changing his number? Because Jaden Daniels, his cousin, don't want anybody to wear 5. So is he changing his number? The best one I saw, Andy.
0: Yeah, that's true. Daniel's 5 is they might have to.
1: Because the best one I saw of all this saga was the one I saw yesterday when his dad was at practice with the Doug Williams jersey on. And I died laughing. He said his dad can't even wear his
0: number.
1: Won't
0: even let his dad wear 5.
1: Let his dad wear 5. What a great.
0: That was really good.
1: I'm just saying, if something ever went complete opposite of you thought it was going to go, mm-hmm, this situation with him, there's no way.
0: Yeah.
1: They could have thought like that.
0: But that's true. There's no way in the world they possibly thought it was going to blow up in their face like this. But also, shouldn't they have
1: had it planned or something?
0: Yeah.
1: Or
0: shouldn't there be somebody in there that would be like, hey, guys, if we do this.
1: You might not want to do that.
0: Yeah. This is going to look pretty, you know, pretty bad. Like, we're going to. And then, yeah, they just got dragged all across the whole internet for a week.
1: James Harden just signed his deal, 3 years, $97 million with the Cleveland Cavaliers. Okay. We're like, is he still on the team?
0: Yeah.
1: But yeah, he got his deal. And
0: they traded for Peyton Watson yesterday.
1: Signing, trading, all those different things. And what is going to be the narrative today after practice at the Patriots and Eagles as Jalen Hurts and A.J. Brown are seen hugging?
0: Yeah, but you can tell, though, when you look at the video, Randy, you can tell neither one of them really means it.
1: They didn't mean the hug?
0: Yeah, you could tell that it's actually.
1: Do you think it was scripted?
0: Yes.
1: Okay.
0: Scripted, but also forced.
1: Yeah.
0: And also,
1: okay.
0: You know, you could tell. Yeah.
2: Right. Body language expert Andy Bunker on the case.
0: Because people, and, you know, I don't know, man.
1: Yeah.
0: Do what you want. Spend your time doing what you want to do with your time. But the amount of nonsense regarding those two guys over the last couple of years.
1: Grown-ass men.
0: But then also just like, did he go to his wedding? Did he get invited? Who cares?
1: Who cares?
0: Why do you care? You weren't invited.
1: Yeah.
0: I don't know. I don't understand caring about who went to whose wedding.
1: Goodness.
0: I guess the Travis Kelce, Taylor Swift one, because so many celebrities went. It's kind of fun to know who went, whatever.
1: My only thing with that one was like some of the people that guests were there. I was like, how the hell y'all know them?
0: I know.
1: That's an odd thing. But obviously, she's a global superstar. We know that.
0: And then he's got so many sports.
1: And he got so many sports connections and everything.
0: Right.
1: But I was like, why the hell did you get a damn invite?
0: I know.
1: Nothing about you says Taylor or Travis.
0: Well, it was like, right, because some of the biggest celebrities in the world obviously were there. But then, like, Scott Van Pelt knows him from NFL stuff.
1: Yes.
0: So he went
1: with
0: his family.
1: When you get
0: and then on his podcast, he was like, I'm not going to talk about it. I kind of am not supposed to.
1: Yeah, when you get, but that's what I'm saying. When you
0: funny.
1: When you go through the guest list for these two, mm-hmm, and she's like, okay, I get 1,500, you get 1,500. All right, and so whatever you don't use, I get leftover.
0: Right,
1: because that was our thing when the wedding thing, because it was in California, she got more leftover.
0: Sure,
1: and so I was like, who all these folks?
0: It was nice though, right? Because then you could invite everybody, knowing not everybody was going to come.
1: It was awesome.
0: I did the same thing because we got married in North Carolina, and I was like, this is awesome. You can make family members feel really special by inviting them, and they're just going to say, oh, I'm sorry, I can't make it, knowing full well that they're never going to come. Now, the flip side of that, though, is when you get married 12 miles down the road from your wife's hometown, everybody in the Davis family comes, which is good. I'm glad they all got to come. But there was some...
1: Ashley's getting married!
0: There was some real tree at the wedding.
1: Ashley's getting married!
0: There was some camo sported, but we got married in the woods in North Carolina.
1: That's all matter, man. Right? It's all love.
0: It's all love. Exactly right.
1: Was there moonshine?
0: Yeah.
1: Okay.
0: Yeah, there was some moonshine. Okay. Now, it was just a beer and wine bar.
1: Well, I didn't ask you all that.
0: People brought in their own deal. Yeah, my buddy Matt didn't end up asleep in the back of Ashley's cousin's truck, just on wine and beer.
1: Yeah, man.
0: That old Carolina moonshine got him in there, Randy. All right, let's get to the most important, the biggest story of the day to kick off the 1 o'clock hour. 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
3: And Walt Weiss just got tossed.
4: Absolutely, 100% Mauricio Dubon is correct in the way that he reacted here.
1: That soft ass damn toss. Like, if you're gonna throw a manager, if I'm ever blessed to be an umpire,

0: I'm going to be demonstrative when I throw somebody out.
1: Yeah.
0: You're going to know that your ass is out.
1: Also, yes. If I'm a manager and I'm getting ejected, I want to get ejected demonstratively. Yes.
0: Throw me out manly.
1: He threw him out the softest little
0: Real
1: time.
0: Passive.
1: It was awful.
0: Real passive. Like he didn't know if he wanted to or not. Okay, why you want to get out of here? Okay, go ahead.
1: It almost felt like that's what it
0: was. A little bit.
1: It's like, 'cause, you know, there's the magic words. There's some stuff right. You're just not allowed to say, and I don't know if... Did Walt not say it mean enough or what? But anyway, he got thrown out of the game. It was Mauricio Dubon check swing late in the game, which maybe it was, maybe it wasn't. But the umpire's got to appeal to the first base umpire. Normally, he didn't. Dubon gets mad. I think Dubon's mad about some other stuff, too, because team's not playing good. He was furious in the dugout earlier in the week also. And I mean, I don't know. People always want to see their favorite athletes, managers, coaches, whatever. Fiery when the team's losing.
0: Yep.
1: So at least they're fiery.
0: Hopefully this turns things around, man. Hopefully it does. I don't know. But that pilot needs to be lit. And I'm talking about it needs to be lit at 210. Because they're playing the Red Sox, I mean the White Sox today. Grant Holmes on the mound. Gotta get something going, Bunk. You gotta get something going considering what you got coming up this weekend with the Brewers coming to town, day off, Dodgers. And then by the time we come around the thing the following weekend, it's time for them Phillies. And right now, the way the Braves are playing, the way they're playing, the lead is coming down. You said it's seven games, you said?
1: They play, well, the lead's 4.5.
0: No, I'm saying in the September.
1: Yeah, they play the Phillies seven times in like the first 12 days of September.
0: And so that could be the damn division right there.
1: Days,
0: that could be the division.
1: That is. Yeah, I mean, that's, you know, honestly, the Braves had built up such a cushion, we thought, that, you know, you figure maybe by the time you get to those games, obviously, you want to win them. You could really put the division out of reach. Or even if you didn't, you still had such a good cushion that you'd still be able to stay in front of them. But they've surrendered 5 games in 10 days.
0: Yep.
1: The Phillies have gotten hot at the right time. The Braves have gone cold, as they are kind of prone to do every now and then. And it's just frustrating to watch a team that has shown you multiple times this year, for the first like 50 games.

0: just absolutely going in the tank.
1: Right.
0: In terms of scoring runs. And we tried to explain it and talk through it in the first segment. I don't know. It's hard to have this many really good hitters and have these prolonged stretches of bad offense.
1: Yes.
0: But they do it. They defy the odds, Randy.
1: They'll find a way.
0: They find a way to not score. But I think we know what it is, too. It's a team that's built on power.
1: And they're not getting it.
0: When they don't hit for power, they're not going to score a lot of runs. They have hit for decent power this month, but when they've hit their home runs, 17 of the 22 homers they've hit in the month of August have been solo.
1: That's a hell of a damn
0: stat. Two-thirds of their home runs this season. I think they're top five in baseball in terms of home runs hit, but two-thirds of their home runs are solo.
1: That's a hell of a stat.
0: It's not good. Here's why, as we sort of like dig deeper and deeper into this stuff. The main guys that hit home runs for the Braves are batting in the top four spots in the lineup, right?
1: Mm-hmm.
0: Cunha, Baldwin, Olson, Harris. Nobody's on base because the bottom five guys in the lineup never get on base. Because you got guys down there. And this is on a good day when you have Yastrzemski and Riley and Jarvis at the bottom of the lineup. You have days where your 8 and 9 hitter are Sean Murphy, who's batting 110, and Ha-Seong Kim, who's batting 065.
1: He's still ain't played after
0: He's played one day. Yeah. He's played one day since they brought him, back up. So you probably can't throw him into the mix. But and then Dubon, who's obviously been amazing most of the years and come back to earth a bit over the last month. Ozzy's in a bit of a slump. I know he had an okay day yesterday, but he's in a little bit of a slump. So, yeah, man, I don't know. The slump is real currently. Yeah, I don't know what to say about it. Said all the different words I know.
1: And that's all. That's the bottom of this. Well, like, these are numbers that you're like, as good as we think they are, you can't explain it. And yesterday when you got one of the better relievers in all of baseball, not just on your team, and all of baseball comes in with a tie game, you're expecting him to hold that lead. And he just didn't. But at the same time, they didn't give him any support after that. And so you are where you are right now. And again, light that pilot tonight. Tonight, we light the pilot. Or today, actually, as they get ready for the White Sox. They got this one, right?
0: I don't know.
1: No, okay.
0: probably not. Grant Holmes is due for a.
1: He just had one last time.
0: Oh, that's true.
1: Yeah, he just had one last time.
0: But they called up AJ Smith-Shawver and took his spot, so he's probably feeling a certain type of way about that.
1: Grant,
0: hopefully, he pitches good. I don't know.
1: You can't have a mullet be sensitive.
0: You can't be soft. That's true.
1: Yeah, you can't be sensitive with a mullet, dog. Because you got
0: not since Billy Ray Cyrus.
1: What's going on with the league now? The NBA. Is the low cut seasons coming back?
0: Oh, I don't know. People cutting their hair short.
1: Everybody's. Shada cut his braids off. Everybody working with the lowies now.
0: I don't know. You know, fashion goes in cycles.
1: It does, man.
0: When are the sideburns coming back? That's what I want to know.
1: The what?
0: Sideburns. Let's get some. You know what I mean?
1: Like 70s Frazier.
0: Yeah. I mean, if we're doing it,
1: Did you have sideburns?
0: Kinda. Like when I could first start getting it, but not like really. I just went beard. As soon as I could go beard, I went beard. Which, by the way. Thanks for noticing, everybody.
1: What? That you got the butt face?
0: Fresh shave today.
1: Just got a
2: super
1: picture.
2: Fresh, like you shaved today.
0: I shaved this morning.
1: Y'all got pictures?
0: No, I don't know.
1: Oh, okay.
0: Twice a year, I just am like, to hell with it.
1: Yeah, that's why,
0: usually it's August.
1: I'm always like, y'all got pictures today?
0: No, just hot.
1: Yeah. She snuck that sweater on my boy today.
0: What? Oh, picture day.
1: Yeah. No, regular day.
0: Oh.
1: Yeah, my boy, he'd look all the way Carlton Banks.
0: It's 94 degrees outside.
1: It don't matter her. He looks cute and distinguished.
0: I guess he's...
1: Cute, distinguished, or pre-K.
0: If you're cool, you don't get hot.
1: Yeah, man.
0: I don't know.
1: White shirt, blue sweater vest, blue shorts.
0: I mean, that sounds pretty sharp.
1: No. I mean, of course he's sharp. He's cute as hell, man.
0: He is very cute.
1: Handsome man. He's handsome little man.
0: Yeah.
1: But no. No. But you know why? Because this is her day. She takes him to school. So, I'm on the damn Spunky t-shirt.
0: Yeah.
1: T-shirts with shorts and some J's.
0: I do always wonder, like, because I'm the morning routine person, so I'm always dressing. I feel like I do a pretty good job, get him looking good. But I do wonder what my wife would do.
1: Oh,
0: because, I let Jack pick out whatever he wants every day.
1: She would have him in that right there?
0: Yeah.
1: Probably. Well, yeah. But it was so crazy because we always talk about this being you, because we are the ones in the morning with the kids. Like the routine. And whenever they're home, they mess up the routine. Andy, she stuck to the routine this morning.
0: Really?
1: City boys, we up.
0: Miracle.
1: Yeah.
0: How'd we do it? It's a miracle. Yeah. I don't know.
1: Our whole routine that we go through Monday, Tuesday, Wednesday.
0: Huh.
1: This morning.
0: That's great.
1: I was like,
0: well done.
1: I sat there waiting too.
0: Well done.
1: Bethany.
0: It's a color week in elementary school.
1: Right.
0: So just one more thing to think about. Oh, Thursday's orange. Cool.
1: Why?
0: I don't know. It's got to add something to the list.
1: Every Thursday's ours?
0: No.

Yesterday was black. Tuesday was, I don't know, purple. I don't know. Every day's got to be something. Why? Just let them dress how they want. She's got all these new birthday clothes she wants to wear. Can't. Got to wear orange. I don't know. All right, we'll come back. Smoke and Joe Patrick will join us. 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

0: officially ending his training camp hold-in. The new deal guarantees Vea $48 million over the next two seasons and includes a $6 million pay bump for his upcoming year. By locking up their defensive anchor, I think the Bucks will win the South. I'm Drake Toll.
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0: spoke with. That's how he, that's how he led the tweet. I sat down and spoke with some fancy guy.
1: Hopefully he's sitting down for this because we're going to pepper him with questions.
2: Combined 12 feet 3 like inches biology. And just under 400 pounds, to the best of our knowledge. And in the other corner, 92.9 The Game's reporter Smokin' Joe Patrick at an undisclosed height and weight because he likes to cause trouble.
1: Hello, Joe.
3: That'd be a sit-down. It's a sit-down. It just makes it sound more professional and academic and higher brow, you know? I was sitting down at my desk on a Zoom call.
0: No, I'm pretty sure you were sitting like Taylor Rooks. You were sitting there, had two chairs facing each other. You had the grown man leg crossed, peppering him, right?
1: Cleavage out. Todd, tell her anything, just like all those guys do.
3: Oh, my God. What do you want to know?
1: What do you want to know? Just ask. All right. So obviously joint practice yesterday. There's some good stuff to get to, but we got to start with what everybody's talking about, the performance of Tua Tagovailoa. Based on what you've been able to see and hear and glean and talk from other people, like what is your take on what he was doing yesterday?
3: Yeah, I mean, again, I wasn't there, but it didn't sound good. You know, it kind of sounded to me like similar things that we saw on Friday night, you know, where it was just kind of sloppy, a fumble, which apparently has been an issue now. And that is, by the way, you know, even going back, I think back to Arthur Smith's last year in 2023, like not handling the football properly as the quarterback is a very easy way to find yourself on the bench. And so it doesn't seem like Tua is really doing himself a lot of favors in that respect. You know, so, hey, is there a silver lining that you have some good tape to look at to, you know, and some good teaching moments for the coaching staff, I guess. But obviously, I think all Falcons fans would have wanted to hear a better report and to hear Tua kind of getting the ball out on time, which we know is his strength. And, you know, I just can't help but sit here and think, one, the fact that Tua has not been named the starting quarterback for week one yet, despite the fact that we're, you know, getting closer. And Michael Penix is still, you know, not cleared. He hasn't done an 11-on-11 snap since November last year. So where does that leave Tua? That's kind of just like where my head is, especially in the wake of this practice.
0: Joe, we were talking earlier, and I was saying something similar to that. It seems like this is just my expectation that Michael is going to be ready Monday to go. And I feel like because there's an extra 2 weeks before the season that I don't think Tua has any kind of lead in this quote-unquote competition right now. And I think they all start back at one.
3: Yeah, no. And again, like to reiterate the point, it's something I've been talking about because it's been weird. I feel like I got some feedback, like on some of the podcasts I've done, Joe Patrick on football, that like I've been like misleading people when I talked about like the impressive way that Penix has been practicing. And then you hear, you know, that it's not really a competition from like quarterback coach Alex Van Pelt because Penix hasn't been taking these 11-on-11 snaps. But it is that like I would stand by that like Michael Penix looks like he's more dynamic as a quarterback, just being able to throw the ball into different areas. And yes, it is on 7-on-7, but you know, we have seen him play 11-on-11. We've seen him throw to many of these receivers that are still on the team. It's a different scheme, of course, which he's learning, but you know, Tua is also learning that. So I think that there's not one that's necessarily in front of the other in that respect. And if he's healthy and he can take a hit, you know, once he's able to do that, I think it changes the dynamic. It will be interesting to see how much the coaches feel like they need to see of him in practice in those settings, in those 11-on-11 settings, before they're truly comfortable throwing him into a regular season NFL game. But, you know, I think the door is wide open for him at this point, which is great news if you're Michael Penix. And, you know, this situation that happened with such a serious knee injury and then the Falcons signing a veteran quarterback to come in, it felt like, I'm sure at one point for Penix that maybe, you know, he wasn't going to get an opportunity or a great opportunity. But right now it feels like this is probably for him the best possible outcome. You hate to say that because you don't want it to ever be at kind of the misfortunes of one of your teammates and somebody who's also very important for the team. But that's what it is right now. So I feel like this thing is as wide open as it really has been, honestly.
1: What do you feel like are a couple of the other spots that are still kind of up for grabs? I know that there's down the depth chart competitions, which is fine if you want to focus on that, or just a couple of the other position battles that have been playing out.
3: I think, you know, the linebacker one is very interesting to me because of what's happened. You know, Christian Harris hasn't really kind of like Tua, like,

0: hasn't really just grabbed hold of that other linebacker spot. And with Divine Diablo having missed time recently due to an injury, but it sounds like he's been back practicing now in Indy. It's given the coaches some opportunities to evaluate some of these other guys, and certainly seems like Kendall Daniels is one who's really stepping up. I think it's like the first guy who you would want to put in as more of a like a three-down linebacker, or maybe even a two-down linebacker or something like that. Harold Perkins Jr. is also obviously flashed, but I still think that he's more of a situational-type player. Like, you just find certain roles for him, certain specific game moments. But, you know, that would be a hell of a linebacker duo if you did have Kendall Daniels and Divine Diablo out there. They're both, like, 6'4", just, like, these, like, Megatron-looking, you know, specimens out there. So that would be fascinating. And then the other thing is, you know, something that I didn't really see as a position battle. I still don't really think that it is a position battle, but just having heard from how much the secondary has kind of gotten eaten up, especially in Indy yesterday, the reports were that Daniel Jones was perfect, 14 for 14. And, you know, they also, you know, the secondary was kind of getting, you know, eaten up a little bit by the Broncos in that Friday night game. You wonder maybe if there's guys competing for spots there. Having said that, they've been without Jesse Bates, Avion Terrell, who's kind of worked his way up in the nickel. So it's a little hard to decipher, especially on the defensive side of the football, because they're dealing with quite a few injuries. And obviously that's not even anything to do with what's happening at the edge position, where they're going to need guys. And that's going to be a competition, I think, even going into the season as to who's going to be getting snaps for them. Even though they did sign Zadarius Smith, I think that, you know, they're going to have a lot of competition throughout the year, especially until James Pierce Jr. gets back in action.
1: What'd you think of the Zadarius Smith? I mean, obviously he was a really good player when he was in Green Bay.
0: Yeah.
1: Had nine sacks between two stops last year. His role, I mean, obviously he's going to rush the pass and all those different things. But, I mean, you lose James Pierce. You know, obviously Jalen's out. I mean, what do you do as far as this is definitely all the way a rotation committee type pass rush group?
0: Yeah, that's what it's going to have to be. I do like the Zadarius Smith signing. Like, I actually like it more than some of the other names that were kind of floated out there who may have had more spectacular career numbers, but frankly, at this point, are just older, like the Kyle Van Noy's, or injury prone, like the Joey Bosa's and things like that. So I like Zadarius Smith. I kind of liken it to when the Falcons signed Bud Dupree a few years ago, just like a solid, you know, NFL veteran that I don't think anybody's expecting Smith to come in and get 10 sacks or anything. But, you know, if he can chip in with 5, 6, something like that, then you're probably getting what you thought. And at the very least, I think you're just getting somebody who's reliable and is going to know what they're doing. And especially in run support, is going to be that kind of three down player. So I think you're just getting like some solid playing time. Well, it's almost like when the Braves trade for like a good reliever, and it's like, okay, well, this guy's not the closer or anything, but like, you know, this guy's going to come in and just give you some solid innings that you're going to need covered. That's kind of how I see this one. But you're right, Randy. Like, there's going to have to be other guys who step up. I'm curious as to whether they might use some more of these bigger guys that they have on the defensive line, like bump them out to edge. We've seen Brandon Dorlus play a little bit more out there on the edge since Jalen Walker has gone down. Zach Harrison has a lot of experience there from college and his rookie year in the NFL. So I think Jeff Ulbrich is going to have to get creative in that respect to mix and match some of these guys in these kinds of situations to get the best out of the unit.
2: Some reports out there over the last couple of hours, and obviously we don't have all the details, really any of the details on this, but that the Falcons are selling 10% of the team to a private equity company. They have got the Falcons valued at $10.6 billion, which is a lot of money.
0: Yeah.
2: That's kind of the big takeaway I had. I was like, damn, that's crazy. But I guess that's where we're at. Again, without having all of the details of the story, it's hard to give too strong of an opinion on it, but I wonder if you have any initial kind of thoughts or reaction to that report.
0: Well, my only real reaction is kind of a reaction to the reaction that I'm seeing, which is like the reaction I'm seeing is a lot of like, you know, negative, just like people who just don't like the idea of like this kind of faceless, entity kind of controlling companies and things like that, getting involved. But, you know, hey, it's not really changing the ownership of the Falcons. Arthur Blank will before the sale, according to the article from CNBC, he owned 73% of the Falcons, and it was undetermined where the 10%, if it was all coming from his share or if it was coming from some of the other LPs that are involved. Either way, you know, Arthur Blank is still in control of this thing and will remain in control, for a long time. And if you look at the NFL franchises, you know, not many of them are being sold. The Seattle is, for, you know, particular reasons relating to their previous ownership and how it ended. But

0: Most of these companies, you know, they're just so successful that they're going to get passed down. So I wouldn't like, I don't have any concerns about how the Falcons are going to operate any differently with Arctos is the name of the company who's coming in and getting 10%. The interesting thing I think about it is that this is the fourth NFL team that they're invested in, which I think it just goes to show, like, as an investment, yeah, they're also invested in the Chargers, Rams, and Browns, I believe. Or, I'm sorry, Chargers, Bills, and Browns. So, you know, I think that it's just interesting because, like, these companies are looking for solid places to put their money. And, you know, an NFL business is, like, maybe the most successful brick-and-mortar industry out there. It's not some tech stock that's going to go up and down. So that's kind of what I think. And also, it values the Falcons. Like, it's like a top 10 most valuable franchise in the NFL right now.
1: Yeah, that was my eye-popper. It was like, dang, 10.6 billion. Yeah, imagine if Tua could complete
0: more than
1: pass.
0: The Seahawks. Seahawks are getting sold for like 9.6 right now.
1: Thank you, Joe.
2: Appreciate it, JP.
0: Yep.
2: You know what the crazy thing about
0: that? Thanks for having me on.
2: Is you know the crazy thing about him is that I can see why people are mad about it. Who you root for? What's your rooting interest if you are owning parts of four teams?
1: I know.
2: In the same league.
1: I don't think you should be allowed to do that.
2: I don't think so either. But they're not
1: you
2: a real
1: You should
2: person.
1: Have to pick. Right, it's Never. Not a person.
2: Hey, the Georgia Lottery is giving you a chance to win a 4-pack of tickets to check out the Atlanta Braves on Sunday, August 30th at Truist Park, plus a Georgia Lottery gift bag. 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They're just handing out bread.
1: Yeah, it's just all about
2: just handing out bread.
1: Money.
2: The Georgia Lottery. Today great. Could be your day.
1: Look at that. Could be. For that, that'd be a great day.
2: Hell yeah.
1: All right, we'll come back. We'll get to an AMA. 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

0: You could get a notepad. You can get some sort of Bonnie hat. You could get a Stanley Cup with an Odyssey logo on it.
1: Remember that Pepsi commercial where they were like, the helicopter was like 100 million points or something, and somebody bought enough Pepsi to get it?
2: Yes.
1: And then they're like, actually, we're not doing that. We're not giving you a real helicopter.
0: Yeah, but they got sued.
1: They got sued for
2: that's
1: that.
2: That's not as bad as the McDonald's. Y'all remember the McDonald's Monopoly game?
1: Yeah.
2: Oh, God.
3: That was rigged, too.
1: Yeah, you could never get, you'd always get three. Or there was the one, it was like, it was some sort of TV dinner back in the day, and they were giving away Reebok pumps.
2: Oh, man.
1: And you had to get like five letters, and you could get four of them, but you could never get the final one. 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Never worked out. A bunch of phone lines available if you want to get on hold. 404-726-0929. You can ask us a question. We'll start with Norris, who's in Auburn. Hey, Norris. Whoa.
4: Hey, what's going on, guys?
1: Hi, Norris.
4: So this question is more so for Abe. I know he's the video gamer, and I know Bo plays as well, but I think Bo only plays like sports-related games. Right. I could be wrong. But Abe, do you play Call of Duty Zombies? And if you do, do you do the Easter egg hunts? And if you have done them, what is your favorite?
2: Please, Abe.
1: Thank
2: please,
1: you, Norris.
2: Please, Abe, tell me you don't have the answer for this.
0: I don't please. Play COD Zombies no. anymore.
1: So you've never done the Easter egg hunts? So you don't have a favorite?
0: No, okay. I don't.
2: I don't worry about the game. Just the Easter egg hunt, Abe. Thank you so much. That's all I need. Thank you, Abe. I appreciate you, bro.
1: All right. Thank you. Marine Tim's in Marietta. We need more phone calls after Marine Tim. Hello, Marine Tim.
5: Hey, just a question. Do you think that very possibly some of the concussions that Tua has got his dexterity out of whack?
1: I don't know.
2: I do not know. I'm not. I don't expert. Try to be an expert in that one, but I mean, I'm not gonna answer that question.
1: I don't know. Yeah. I mean, he's cleared medically to play, so I think it's probably. I don't know. It's a hard one.
2: Yeah, I'm not gonna answer that.
1: Harder to say, but something is going bad. I don't know.
2: It happen.
1: I don't know if it's concussion.
2: You can just not be good.
1: Yeah,
2: you cannot be good, or you cannot be all in.
1: I'll be honest. I didn't watch that much Tua last year. Obviously, we saw the Falcons game where he looked very good.
2: Mm-hmm.
1: Like he got benched at the end, which clearly means he wasn't playing good. And
2: but
1: obviously,
2: the team wasn't playing.
1: The team wasn't playing good, and they're firing the coach and all that stuff. So, I just I don't know. Maybe there were. Maybe there were signs we didn't pick up on that you could have seen maybe some of this. But I just feel like, split squad, 11 on 11, probably maybe be able to make a pass,
2: Yeah. I mean, I think,
1: I guess he went 6 or 9 for 13, and you got so he made some passes.
2: The video is out there. It's a horrible throw. Drake can't let that happen. But at the same time, you can't throw the ball like that when you got a 6'5 freaking receiver with his numbers to you. And you're supposed to be his accurate-ass quarterback.
1: Yeah, luckily Drake bailed him out on the other one.
2: Yes.
1: It was the highlight of the day where Drake dunks on the guy. But, I mean, that's an underthrown ball, which, if the DB gets his head around, could very easily be intercepted as well. So, I don't know, man. Obviously, whatever it is not good. Hopefully, if he's going to be the starter, he gets it figured out or Penix gets cleared and can play because so far, so bad. Bobo is in Rome. Hey, Bobo.
6: Hey, Andy Randy.
1: Hey.
6: Hey, man, everyday listener, I've called in a couple times.
1: Yeah, I remember you.
6: I just was going to ask y'all for some prayers, man. My wife, we found out today she's got a tumor behind her ear.
2: Oh, no.
6: Yeah, and she's 37, man. It's operable. We're going to get it taken care of.
1: Good.
6: Good job. See if y'all could pray for her, please.
2: No doubt.
1: Sure will, Bobo.
2: No doubt, Bobo.
1: Sure will. Thanks
6: all
1: for
6: right,
1: sharing.
6: Y'all have a good day, man.
2: All right, thanks, Bobo.
1: Thank you. Yeah, great to hear that it's operable and she'll probably be all right. But yeah, can gladly do that.
2: You know that, man. Lift her up. We'll hold her up.
1: Adam's at the airport. Hey, Adam.
2: Where are you going?
7: What's up, y'all?
2: Where you going?
7: On the way back. I tried to call y'all yesterday from South Dakota, but I didn't get on. But I'm on the way home now to Watkinsville. I'd like to give a shout out, if I could, to my baby girl. She turned 15 last week, and Divya is her name. And as for the guy that called yesterday, Terry, that didn't have the toilet paper, man, there ain't no pair of socks or boxers that I love enough not to use them rather than come out of there squatting.
1: Yeah, but, I know what you mean, Adam.
2: Well, I don't know.
1: Thank you.
2: What is it?
7: But,
1: I've been in that situation.
7: The question is more for Randy and Bo. We're having a birthday party for her on Saturday, and I got
3: 19, 15-year-old and

0: 16-year-old girl is coming to the house. What? Did me and my son just get out of there?
1: Yep.
0: Or what should I do on that?
1: Nope. Get your ass on, man.
2: There's a new Jason Statham movie called Mutiny. It's coming out.
1: You and the boy.
2: Take that 90 minutes.
1: You and the boy, get out of there.
3: All right. 14, 15-year-old? Oh, yeah.
1: Yeah, you got to go.
3: Yeah.
1: Let
3: out the food.
1: Yep.
3: Yeah. Put the food out for them.
1: Yep.
3: Give them some.
1: Whatever, and get the hell on.
4: They're not going to notice anyway.
1: Oh, no. My God.
3: The only person going to notice are you two.
1: I think Kai was like, she might have been 8, and we did something similar. Like, it was like 10 of them. Goodness gracious. Them little girls got on my damn nerves. Oh. It might have been younger than that because they were calling me Mr. Kai's dad. Hello, Mr. Kai's dad.
4: That's great.
1: Can you call my mom? I'm ready to go home.
4: Oh, they dropped them?
1: Yeah, dropped them off.
4: Interesting. Yeah. When does that start?
1: With the drop off?
4: Because we're still, like, obviously Lily's 6. She had her party on Saturday. Kids were invited. They came, but their parents
1: stayed. Your parents are invited, but no, it was like, I don't even think it was one of them things where it was on the invitation where you could drop them off. They just dropped them off.
4: Yeah,
1: because we're at an event place. Uh-huh. And so, yeah, that was...
4: When does that start, though? Like, about what age?
1: Kai's first one was... I think that was the first one.
4: Okay.
1: 8 was the first one.
4: 8.
1: Kai, that's what it was. It was the American Girl doll place.
4: Yeah.
1: Yeah, that's where it was. That's where our birthday party is, at the American Girl doll place.
3: And
1: they dropped them off.
3: Ain't no parent hanging around there, because they got the money.
1: Yeah.
4: Yeah, right. That's true. Yeah. That's a great point.
1: Yeah.
4: Yeah, we haven't gotten there yet.
1: Yeah.
4: Huh. I guess it'll be good to be the dropper offer. Leave them.
1: Yeah.
4: But I don't want to be responsible for 8 to 10 children.
1: No.
4: At once.
1: Mr. Kai's dad?
4: Yeah. I don't want to do that.
1: Did you get me one of those dolls?
4: No.
1: No. I don't want to get her the one she had.
4: Justin's in Danielsville. Hello, Justin.
5: Andy, Randy, what's going on?
4: Hi, Justin.
5: So, two questions. I was born in 84, and 94 I was 10, and that's when the mask come out.
4: Oh, yeah.
5: And that's when I realized how beautiful women are, and Cameron Diaz.
4: Sure.
6: There you go.
5: So who was your first movie TV crush? Number two, in my late 20s, had so much fun doing this. It was one of the fun things. So what was one of the fun things as a teenager or growing up that you'd miss or that you did? But when it got cold, maybe it would snow. I had buddies that had 300 or 400 acres, and we would ride four-wheelers all day.
1: Nice.
5: Maybe sneak some brewskis on the property.
4: Nice. Yeah.
5: But it was like a blast. It's something that I miss. I haven't done it in 10, 15 years, but something like that.
4: Yeah, thanks, Justin.
1: My first, obviously, I would say Claire Huxtable. Yeah, I really was like in love with Claire. It was something about a woman in a pantsuit.
4: Yeah, powerful.
1: Yeah, it's just
4: professional
1: skirt.
4: Yeah, yeah. I can see it.
1: And then Daisy Dukes.
4: Oh, sure.
1: Yeah.
4: Mine wasn't like a celebrity, but my godfather at his like garage had a bunch of old beer posters,
1: mm-hmm.
4: Bud Light 80s,
1: mm-hmm. Mm-hmm.
4: Just the big hair 80s bikini beer poster girls.
1: Yeah.
4: Yeah.
1: Yeah.
4: It was a real formative time for a young Andy Bunker.
1: And anybody who was the jet beauty of the week.
4: Sure.
1: Yeah.
4: Sure.
1: Yeah, your girl, grandma get that jet magazine. You don't read nothing but that.
4: We used to, when I was in, I think late high school, but definitely in college and even probably even a little bit after that, we would go to the golf course at night, jump the fence, and we had like flashing glow-in-the-dark golf balls.
1: Mm-hmm.
4: We would play night golf,
1: uh-huh.
4: Just bring some beers and play night golf with the buddies. Yeah. Oh, so fun.
1: Yeah.
4: So much fun. I missed that.
1: Yeah. I wonder, and I know somebody out there knows, is there a before, after, like, jet beauty of the week?
4: Oh, like, what are they up to?
1: Yeah, what are they up to now?
4: Like, that's serious, a great like check-in on it.
1: Like, the data now.
4: That's a really good idea.
1: Man. Pay for it. Yeah.
4: Some of them are probably looking great.
1: Yeah, I'm assuming because it don't crack.
4: That's right.
1: Yeah,
4: that's right.
1: Yeah, don't crack.
4: That's what they say.
1: Yeah.
4: We should confirm. Williams in Smyrna. Hello, William.
7: What's up, Andy and Randy? So, people listen to y'all throughout Atlanta, and y'all are great. Y'all are probably one of the best shows, sports shows I've ever heard.
4: Oh, thanks.
7: What is something that's been surprising that comes with that, that you weren't expecting to have an influence on?
4: Interesting question. I'm surprised how many people just recognize what we look like. Like, I wouldn't ever imagine that someone would just know, I guess social media or something like that, but like, people will just kind of recognize you, which is still

0: awesome, yeah. And it's really cool, and I'll never get used to it, but I'll never take it for granted. And then the thing that something that's really nice is when people will tell us that, like, I never thought about this. This is just fun. We're having fun doing this. But people will talk about or tell us that it helps them do what their job is. Right. Like, it helps them get through their day in a way that, like, I never thought about that. This is just our job, too. Like, obviously, you know, we love it and it's really fun. But if it's helping other people have a better day, God, what a treat. Like, yeah. That's really cool.
1: Oh, my biggest thing is that I can just be me. Talk how I want to talk, say how I want to talk. I ain't got to be all articulate and all that other stuff like people were trying to tell me to be when I first got a job. Need to enunciate, articulate. I don't know how to enunciate it. I don't can't spell articulate. So you know what? If you don't like it, go listen to something else.
0: Yeah, no, it's, yes. But that's the secret sauce, though.
1: Yeah, yeah.
0: That's what anybody that tries to teach people otherwise is a fool.
1: Yeah.
0: You're not going to succeed at this trying to be someone else.
1: Yeah, leave me alone.
0: Yeah, got to be yourself. And also, yourself has to be entertaining. That's the problem. Some people be themselves, but their selves suck, you know? Yeah. Luckily, ourselves don't suck. Rico's in Norcross. Hello, Rico.
2: Hi, Andy and Randy. This is my first time calling in.
0: Thank you for doing that.
2: I love you guys' show.
0: I love you, Rico.
2: But my question is about the Hawks.
0: Oh.
2: What is the ceiling for the Hawks with no center? With no true center?
1: They got a center. Well, don't be talking about big old like that.
0: I think the ceiling for the Hawks, thank you, Rico, feels like win a playoff series this year.
1: Like a play-in playoff series?
0: No, like a ceiling. I'm not saying that it's going to happen.
1: The ceiling is the best case scenario. Oh, yes, that's the best case scenario. They can win a series.
3: Like a five seed and then beat the Cavs.
1: Yeah, something like that.
0: Five seed sounds a bit aggressive.
1: Yeah.
3: Ceiling, man.
0: Okay, ceiling.
1: Yeah.
0: You know, I was thinking a little bit more about this, though, because I keep... The one thing that the Hawks have going for them versus a lot of the other teams in the Eastern Conference, it's not going to matter in the playoffs, but it's going to matter in the regular season, is so many of these teams are built on veterans.
1: Mm-hmm.
0: Old veterans.
1: Resting.
0: They're just trying to get there.
1: Mm-hmm.
0: The Hawks are going to... All these guys are going to play.
1: Right.
0: And play hard. Like, the Hawks are trying to win. The Hawks should be able to win 50 games just on effort.
1: Okay.
0: Because they're playing against...
3: And not having to load manage all the time.
0: There's no load manage.
1: And you said, so you're saying 50?
0: Could be.
1: Okay.
0: Could be. But again, it's... I don't know how much that matters because then you get to the playoffs. They were the sixth seed this year, right? And they lost the last game of the season by 50.
1: They did.
0: So the playoffs are just so different. And all these teams are playing to get to the playoffs. But like... The Heat aren't going to treat the regular season the same way the Hawks do.
1: No.
0: Right?
1: Right.
0: The 76ers aren't going to treat the regular season the same way the Hawks do. The Hawks are going to be one of the few teams in the East that actually play the majority of their guys as close to 82 games as possible and give effort every single night. So you're going to win a lot of games on that. Now, there's less tanking than there has been and all that, too. But, like, I just think because of their age and what they're trying to do, that benefits them in the regular season.
1: Okay.
0: I still don't think it's going to be hard for them to win a playoff series.
1: All right.
0: Let's get takeaways of the day.
4: Our show heads into the final stretch. It's time for the takeaway of the day.
5: So many achievements.
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0: It's gotten better in the playoffs.
1: Regular season.
0: Yeah. There's a lot of regular season games when your best players are 41.
1: And all they need is 60.
0: Six five. And Joel Embiid's going to play 20.
1: Yeah.
0: LeBron's not playing 60 games.
1: Yeah. If all else fails, find a judge.
0: Yeah. The Falcons are worth $10.6 billion.
1: You remember I said that the other day?
0: That's a lot.
1: Yeah, we were talking about that the other day. I think it was off the air, though.
0: I was probably reading the text.
1: Yeah.
0: I'm sorry.
1: Yeah.
0: I suck at listening and reading at the same
1: time.
0: You
1: really, really do.
0: I do, but at least I'm honest about it. I always do this. I'll always say, hey, will you repeat yourself?
1: Yes.
0: Because I don't want to pretend I heard you, but I guess that was one. Sorry.
6: Now, the Phillies are closing their gap, and gentlemen are the rebound these days.
0: Yeah,
6: I guess
0: you can't be a gentleman and be the first choice.
1: No, that's where you get your heart broke.
3: At the Bunker household, a lot of clapping going on.
0: Hey,
1: got two kids.
0: Didn't adopt them. All right, we'll be back. We'll talk to you tomorrow at 11. We'll be at Twin Peaks and Buckhead.
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0: off every day and every hour by saying,
1: hey, man.
0: Mike, we got to dive into what was practice number one. We'll get to practice number two today. As a matter of fact, Kevin Stefanski is going to speak to the media coming up here in about 5 minutes. And we'll start to hear some things about what he saw and what he had to say to his team. And then they'll get back on the field today. And look, this could happen, by the way, that the Falcons practice great today. Tua is way better than he was yesterday. And all of a sudden, what's the narrative then? What I'm telling you is, relax. I know we're up in arms about this quarterback thing. But, Mike, I think it's hard when Daniel Jones was as good as he was yesterday in practice, and it was being reported he was 14 of 14, guys.
2: Right.
0: So, you know, he threw 14 passes, he completed 14 balls. And then you hear, well, Tua wasn't as good. Well, he was 8 of 13, 62% completion. It ain't bad. But I hear you. The pick six got everybody all over. Oh, my God, here we go. But I will say this. I am more concerned, and this is where my focus is, Mike. What's going on with Tommy Rees and Kevin Stefanski and Alex Van Pelt? What's up with this offense as a whole right now?
2: Because, like, again, small sample size. They all look like crap. They came out flat. Not sure what that was, you know, against the Broncos. But we won't see the starters again until, you know, next game, what, 3 weeks? Week three, I should say, of the preseason. So all we're going to go by is what the media is telling us, and we're going to get to some of that in a second, in the scrimmage in Indy. But I don't know. It's not like, is Callahan reinventing the wheel for this offensive line? We know there's going to be more screens. They got the athletes to do it, they think. And screen passes is something we have not done. We have the lowest screen rate in the NFL. But still, run blocking is our bread and butter. So how have we been so awful with that, you know, to start this this preseason? It's a little confusing.
0: It is. And look, I'm not...
2: Unless he's breaking it down to build it up. And there's some new stuff that we're just, it's the genius stuff of Bill Callahan, the new news that we're not privy to. I don't know.
0: Yeah, I just, you know, look, the thing is that should be concerning is no explosiveness, right? It's been a lot of underneath, and you're going to say, well, that's all Tua. Is it? Is he calling the plays? Like, part of this is, what are we trying to accomplish? And we ended the show yesterday, and I said, we're 4.5 weeks into this thing. What is going to be our culture? We think it's going to be the offense because that's where the focus has been. They've paid everybody on that side of the ball, right, Mike. But yet in these scrimmages, these preseason games, and now these practices, the offense has been blah. Josh Kendall, our buddy from The Athletic, joined the morning shift this morning. I'm going to let you hear what he had to say coming up here in a minute. And by the way, we don't defend bad performances. When guys are bad, they're bad. There's nothing you can say about it. You can't pump it up. That's just what it is. But I don't think he was as bad as what was being reported. And then you had this guy, this Kevin Bowen guy, Mike, who went off yesterday. He was horrific. And the rest of the country sees that and they go, oh, my God.
2: Yeah, again, I don't know who this guy is. Look, he's earned the right to be there at practice, so he's an accredited journalist.
0: Yes.
2: But it's like, two up to put it on my leg. He looked terrible. I looked terrible. They really didn't run the ball, but that's not a big deal. Wait a minute. The Colts didn't run the ball, but that's not a big deal. Jonathan Taylor ran for like a mile against us in Berlin.
0: He did.
2: Okay? Or 3 kilometers. I mean, he ran for all day. So for us to stop whatever they were trying to do in the run for us is kind of a big thing. You know, Jonathan Taylor, not really run. But again, we're sure what the wide receiver's going to do. You know, Pierce is injured. So it's like, all right, okay. That's one guy's perspective. That's why you always have to take all of this with a grain of salt.
0: And I think the guys that cover our team did that. I think Josh Kendall did that. I think Daniel Flick, who covers it for the AJC, did that. We're going to talk to D. Led. Right. Yeah, mistakes
2: balanced,
0: are made.
2: A little more balanced take on it than like the soundbite guy.
0: And I only say that, again, Mike and I, we don't have to defend crap. When this team sucks, we've told them out over the years, right? It is what it is. But also, it ain't as bad as it's being. Like, when you hear one guy say that, it's not that bad. And plus, we've seen this. We've seen him throw picks at our practices. With that said, what did Tua have to say about the first day of the joint practices with the Colts? Here's what he said after yesterday.
3: Well, I think it went good with our first team, second team, third team series. You know, we had some things that, you know, we wanted back, and there's some things that we can look to clean up as well. But I think overall it went pretty well. Outside of that, we had our move the ball series in which, you know, some things happened. Can't turn the ball over. That's step number one. And, you know, from there, just got to be on the same page with the receiver.
0: Yeah, and that's, he's alluding to the interception. So
2: what's this wee stuff?
0: Well, he's talking about the offense.
2: But you turned the ball over.
0: That's true.
2: You.
0: Yes. Yes.
2: I mean, again,
0: that's true.
2: That's the old joke about, you know, we.
0: We.
2: Know?
0: Yeah.
2: When things are great, it's I. When things are bad, it's we. You know, what's this we stuff, Kimo Sabe?
0: Tua talked about the interception. This is the, at the end of practice, who was that to? Justin Wally, I believe it was. He threw that pick six and everybody was, oh, here's what he said about it.
3: He had a good break, but I think.

0: the ball didn't help either. Just throwing it to his outside shoulder instead of his inside shoulder.
1: Aha! There you have it. Because the guy from Indy was like, yeah, you know, an unbelievable technique. I mean, that's what we expect from this guy. I just jumped the route.
2: Mike, in that same report, he didn't say anything about Drake's 50-yard pass down the field where Drake went over the top of this guy's head and had a ball yesterday. That wasn't in there.
1: Yeah, we'll have to play that audio, Oren, of the Indy guy, because it is kind of one-sided.
2: It's very one-sided. Right. And again, we're not to defend this. If Tua doesn't play as well as he needs to, guys, he won't be on the field. That's fine.
1: Right. And the thing is, he will be on the field until Maddox Jr. is ready, even if he is not good, because they're not going to start Cooper Rush.
2: No, I don't think so. Yeah. But I would tell you, that's how bad it would have to be. Because Cooper Rush has played in this league. He started some games, won some games. It's Dukes and Bell Sports Radio 92.9 The Game. We are going to react to Kevin Stefanski and what he's talking about before practice starts up there today. But this is our focus, and you guys can chime in. And let me say this, too, by the way. It's so easy, okay, to talk about Penix the way a lot of you are now. You're the same folks who were saying Penix, we shouldn't have drafted him. You're the same folks who said Penix can't get the job done. Guys, he was hurt 4 times in college.
1: Right.
2: Then you add last year, okay? That's a lot of injuries. You're the same people who said, oh, he's not accurate. The same folks who said he's got bad knees. And now all of a sudden, we got to get to Penix.
1: Yeah.
2: Really?
1: Well, I mean, I would be categorized as being all of those things you
2: this
1: just talked
2: true.
1: About.
2: This is true.
1: But I'm just not interested in Tua. I want to know, and I want to see, because we've always said, guys.
2: Well, who has the long-term viability?
1: It's Penix. Penix, look, the best play for the Falcons is having a quarterback under contract on his rookie deal, giving you 3 more years, hopefully productivity, where you've got a good, strong nucleus that we just bankrolled, right? And then we can continue to build with free agency next year, and we know we go into a season with a guy who's got a good season under his belt, a full season where you come out of it saying, Michael Penix Jr. is my quarterback. He is a starting quarterback in the NFL. Right now, you can't say that.
2: No, you can't. And look, I don't know how this shakes out. I don't know if anybody does right now, but the thought is, right, that you will get a chance at some point to see both of these guys, and then the cream will rise.

0: You're a future Hall of Famer in my eyes. Is he that dude? And if he's not, you got to go back in the draft. And I don't care if he is, his fifth-year option is picked up, Mike. If you don't feel in your heart of hearts that he's the dude,
1: you
0: got to go back in the draft. And that is why this is such a big deal. But the Tua thing, I think, is being blown out of proportion because, to Mike's point, he is going to start the season. And by the way, let me clear all of this up while we're talking about this.
1: Please do.
0: The T-U-A stems from me giving him a shot. It stems from me giving him a chance. That's how that got started, okay? Mm-hmm. Are we going to win games? I don't know. Who's going to be better? I don't know. But when many of you, and I, by the way, you can go back on my timeline, when we said the rumor was out there, and I knew it the day of we made the deal, I said, I'm not in on Tua. I'm not convinced. And then he did the interview, and he came in, and he said all the right things, and it feels like his health is right, and his work ethic is where it needs to be. And I said, I'm going to give him a chance. So if you got a problem with that, so be it. But that's where I'm at. And then if he blows this opportunity, Mike, then that's what it is. But I'm still not completely sold on Michael Penix with all the reasons that Mike has laid out. And yes, it sounds critical, and sometimes, you know, oh man, you're a hater. No, you're not being a hater. We're laying out facts about why you should doubt this situation.
1: I mean, that's the thing where we've gotten sideways with some of the audience. Again, I think most of our audience gets it. There's guys that just, like, they don't get the joke. We had fun with Mr. Voice and some stuff as we built up to camp, and some guys just, as you said, they
0: lose it.
1: And again, we talked to Michael Penix didn't throw a rock at us. He didn't elbow us in the stomach. He's an adult, and he knows the criticism. He's heard it. And the reality is he hasn't been able to stay healthy. Now, again, he's going to have to prove that he can do that. Durability is the big thing, figuring out this offense. Look, Tua himself is still trying to figure out this offense, and he's got a lot more experience in the NFL than Michael Penix Jr.
0: That's a good point. And he said as much. It's Dukes and Bell. All right, this is the soundbite. Let's skip to the kid or whoever he is. I don't know. Kevin Bowen? Yeah. This is what he said after practice. I got everybody all upset.
2: I thought Tua was absolutely horrific. Yeah, I thought the Falcons were terrible with their starting offense. Justin Wally had a pick in this end zone right over here. Pick six to end practice.
0: Okay. And look, if you just heard that, you run with it. And that's what a lot of people did. What they're not telling you is some of the good things, including Michael Penix, who did participate in 7-on-7.
1: Yeah.
0: Penix was 6 of 9 in 7-on-7.
1: But the Colts guy's not going to talk about that.
0: No, of course not. And that's what I'm saying. So, Falcon fans, relax. Those are the things, Mike, that they're not talking about. He sailed a pass over Drake London's head. Okay, great. But he was also 6 for 9. He was pretty good in his time of playing 7-on-7. And he gets more reps there because Tua gets more reps in the 11-on-11.
1: Right. The word on Tua was there was really nothing deep down the field. The one play that was down the field, basically Drake bails him out on a 50-50 ball and then takes it over the DB's head and runs it for a touchdown.
0: So this is what I'm asking, though. Why are we just throwing these short routes? Where's the play calling to open this offense up and take some shots?
1: Yeah, I mean, do you do that in a scrimmage situation? I don't know how the coaches
0: approach it. This is as real as the
1: game. I don't know. It's a good question. But, I mean, Tua does not have the arm strength of Michael Penix. That's one thing we'll definitely give check and an advantage to Michael Penix Jr. in this battle when it becomes a battle. But Tua, underneath stuff, Stefanski's bread and butter, yards after the catch. But you're right. I mean, at some point with our weapons, you want to go down the field.
0: Well, I'm with you. I just look at who's the kid, Mike, we're talking about?
1: Zachariah Branch?
0: Yeah. What's he here for?
1: Right. And apparently, now again, it's only one-on-ones, beating the individual. You might be going up against a third-string DB, but either way, Dotson had a couple of nice routes and nice catches when, you know, he was one-on-ones.
0: All right. No Cooper Rush yesterday, by the way. Excuse me. No Jack Strand.
1: Yeah, I read that from him. There was a good breakdown. I know it's behind a paywall with The Athletic, but Josh Kendall, who was on the morning shift, talked about Strand is losing minutes and losing reps, so that's not good for him.
0: Rush has experience, man. Yeah. I think that plays here.
1: But Strand will play Saturday night because who else are you going to put out there?
0: No, I agree. Yes, because you're not playing the starters. All right. Speaking of Josh Kendall, what did he have to say about the offense? The offense. It hasn't looked good as a whole. We'll let you hear that next on Sports Radio 92.9 The Game.

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1: 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Bad news for the Houston Texans on Wednesday. Jaden Higgins suffered a torn ACL in joint practice with the Raiders. Last year, Higgins had 41 receptions, over 500 yards, and 6 touchdowns as a rookie. Quarterback C.J. Stroud, now down a receiver for the season. I'm Chris Fleck.
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2: The Falcons are back on the practice field today in Indianapolis for joint work with the Colts ahead of Saturday's preseason game. They also placed running back Trey Sermon on the IR yesterday. And the Braves were swept by Minnesota yesterday, losing the final game 6-4 as A.J. Smith-Shawver gave up 5 hits and 4 earned runs in 4 1/3 innings in his second start of the season. I'm Allie Mack.
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6: You can follow us, guys. Dukes and Bell, 929. 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I may put him up. 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Or should I say the radio station at 929 The Game. Lots of stuff going on today. We're going to get a chance to talk to D. Orlando Ledbetter before practice number 2 starts up there in Indianapolis. Mike, you were talking about Josh Kendall and his comments on Tua. And this is what he said to the morning shift today in regards to Tua and his performance.
7: Well, he completed some balls, but, again, we're going right back the other way now, I'm afraid. A ton of it was dump-off stuff. A ton of it was swing passes and screen passes. One ball went further than 10 yards. That was the ball that Drake, big boyed Justin Wiley, the Colts cornerback, and got up about 15 feet in the air, it felt like, and grabbed the ball and took it for a touchdown. So, yes, Tua says he's getting better. The completion rate is going up. He's finding these checkdowns more, but this is still not what Kevin Stefanski and Tommy Rees hope this offense looks like at some point this season, hopefully sooner than later.
6: And that's my question. The question is, why are we looking like this? Is that a function of, hey, get comfortable with things before we stretch this out? See, I think these two practices are important because Saturday you're not going to see these guys, and this is your chance to work on stuff. This is it. You get the opportunity with ones versus ones. Go work on it. If he throws a long pick, who gives a damn? But work on it. And right. And when you tell me he's throwing these short passes, my question to you is it all check downs because that's what he sees, or are those the play calls?
8: Bit of both.
6: Okay.
8: Bit of both. We don't know because we're not inside his noggin. And when he talks, it's very, general, and it's kind of boilerplate, sports cliches. But is he a little, lacking confidence right now in this offense? And maybe that's why he's not pushing the ball down the field.
6: I don't know either. I have no idea.
8: I'm not trying to create a false narrative here because that's a false narrative. I know what you're getting at. I don't know.
6: I don't either. But if you can't answer that question, then you can't criticize it. You can tell me that he's throwing these balls. Like, where's that coming from? And Mike, we talk about the confidence level. Look, neither one of these guys right now, it's our major concern, Falcon fans. Neither one of these guys are blaring with confidence right now. If Penix was, he'd be out there.
8: I know. Well, we need Stuart Smalley to come in. You're good enough. Your knee is healthy enough, and gosh darn it, people like you. No, that's why I'm saying it's very disconcerting for a fan to not know who your QB is going to be. So I think the default setting, as we've said from back in May, is going to be Tua Tagovailoa until Penix gets the clear.
6: And we knew that, yeah. Mike. I think that's what we knew.
8: And as we talked yesterday, and it's funny, I ran into a coach at my gym yesterday, and she's a big listener. She heard our conversation from Monday's show, and she agreed with us. I mean, you can't put Penix till he gets cleared. And if Tua does well, he might not get the chance to prove what he can do unless Tua really does stink it up.
6: Yeah. Yeah. And that's going to be crazy, man. Linebackers were good yesterday, about a bunch of guys rotating in and out, which, we've been talking about Kendall Daniels and who's going to play alongside, Diablo. Diablo's your starter. Who else is playing next to him is really the question. So Christian Harris is getting an opportunity, Perkins, all these guys. And again, we'll see what comes out of practice today, but you are more than welcome to chime in. These are things that I'm thinking about.
8: Right.
6: I'm not worried about these mistakes because that's what practice is for. You're going to make mistakes. I know everybody's crazy. Guys, if we look this bad, game 1, game 2, and game 3, trust me, Mike and I will be going off in here. Right. Okay.
8: Now, one of the positives, we talked about how better we looked against the run against the Colts, a team that completely owned us at the line of scrimmage. And, Jonathan Taylor I think he's still running from that game in Berlin that we lost.
6: Did he run for 200?
8: Him and Harris, I think they combined for like nearly 400 yards in total offense.
6: Crazy.
8: Well, the two weapons you got to stop there, Ulbrich. But as far as a good piece of news,

0: Now, Brandon Dorlus is listed as a lineman because he is the edge, and he's a defensive end, but then when the outside linebacker comes in, Carl, and it becomes like a four-man front, he's sort of now sort of one of the tackles. But he's a guy that can play edge, and he had 9 sacks last year, but he said he's loving the they're giving him flexibility.
1: Yeah.
0: And one of the comments is he's loving his role, and he's having fun. And that might be a guy, when we said, where does it come from? Expand Dorlus' role in pass rush and also what he can do inside. And maybe there we get some of the sacks we're missing between Pierce's suspension and no Jalen Walker.
1: I like it. I hope that's the case. Speaking of narratives, this is one that's out there, and that is that the Falcons are downplaying Tua's performance, so that makes it easier, Mike, when they want to go and make the decision to transition to Michael Penix. Mm-hmm. And my answer there is, Penix was drafted as a franchise quarterback, right?
2: Yes.
1: He was drafted as a franchise
0: quarterback.
1: Well,
0: we're never going to be picking this low again, so we've got to grab him. Yeah. Terry Fontenot.
1: Yeah.
0: Hey, 2024.
1: Hey, Terry. How you doing? I think that's a false narrative too, Mike, because he's the guy that was drafted to be your franchise quarterback. You don't have to apologize for putting him in there.
0: No, and it's year three, and we'd like to know if he is a franchise quarterback. And the fact that we're going into year three and we don't know this. Now, again, if he has a magical Jordan Love-type year, remember Jordan Love didn't get on the field until his fourth year.
1: That's right.
0: And then the Packers had to make business decisions. They said yes. You know, and then next you know, it's a big contract. But that's what we're hoping for. I mean, look, when Michael said that the doctor says your knee is going to be unbelievable,
1: you should never have another issue.
0: Talk to a buddy of mine that handles my knees at Piedmont. He goes, I don't know what that guy's smoking. I'd never say that to a patient of mine. But unless there's some new, as my guy said, unless there's some new procedures he's not privy to, you know. But if Mike has some confidence, gets out there and can just make good decisions with the football, work on the footwork, all the things that he didn't get from Zach Robinson, that he should be so further down the road in his first 2 years, but he didn't get the coaching because the head coach hired a nitwit to be the OC who wasn't equipped to handle a rookie.
1: Yeah.
3: Confidence is very sexy.
1: Yes, it is.
3: Don't you think?
1: It allows you to do wonderful things, guys. By the way, speaking of the Falcons, this is not on the field related, but it's a little bit worrisome. Because private equity is slowly but surely working their way into the world of sports. And I don't know how many of you are paying attention, but I think they'll be paying attention now.
0: Yeah, man. Arctos is the sports investment wing of KKR. Now, for guys who don't follow Wall Street, that's Kravis. That's one of the masters of the universe. He's worth like $13 billion. Remember Barbarians at the Gate when they took over RJR Nabisco? And
1: yep.
0: Kravis eventually comes in and swoops it. Anyway, so big time Wall Street. They see the NFL as a bulletproof investment. Because every year, other than the COVID year, the NFL's growth is just insane. So the Falcons were valued anywhere between $6 to $8 billion, depending on where Forbes had them just a year and a half ago. Now their valuation is over $10 billion. They come in for 10%. They've created KKR took over Arctos. Not that it matters, but they're using this as like their sports portfolio. These guys have a piece of
1: everybody.
0: They got a couple of sports: Paris Saint Germain, the Buffalo Bills, Golden State Warriors, Fenway Sports Group, and now 10% of the Falcons.
1: And a little bit there, and a little bit there.
0: Not yet confirmed by the team, reported by Bloomberg and others.
1: Yeah, business websites, guys, that cover financials. And look, it doesn't surprise me, but the point is, Mike, the more you're ingrained into this, the more power you ultimately have. It's not about owning a team here. These guys have like 48, their hands in 48 different properties,
0: right?
1: And so you just start to wonder at what point. How do they maneuver that down the road?
0: Well, that's just, I mean, hypothetically, if things go bad when private equity gets involved, that's why it was so scary for them to get involved in the college game. Because what happens if, you know, they slowly have influence in the board, they take more and more shares, they become Pac-Man, and now they're dictating how you go in your direction. You know, and maybe it's not the best thing for your organization. Look, this is all about profit, so they'll see how long they hold on to it. Presume it's a bit of a long-term investment. Look at the Lakers, man. They've bought for 10, sold for $12 billion. $2 billion in 1 year of growth. And the NFL does 10 times better than the NBA.
1: Yeah. All these franchises, even the worst franchise you can think of. What franchise do you think is the worst?
0: Miami Marlins.
1: No. I'm saying NFL.
0: I'm saying all of sports.
1: Oh, yeah. Probably. Yes.
0: Ooh, NFL, that's a great question.
1: Because you might think,
0: Browns, Cleveland, but even in Cleveland.
1: The Browns are a heritage team. They would make a killing if they decided to sell.
0: Once they get the new stadium. And by the way, it's funny, the stadium's going to be demolished in 29. It lasted 30 years. That's basically the going rate for stadiums
1: now
0: in America.
1: No, it is.
0: Mercedes-Benz, hopefully we can outlast that, but don't count on it. But yeah, 30 years for the old Browns stadium. They're going to have a new stadium, which will take their valuation up.
1: Yeah, I just...
0: Especially they do everything like the battery and everything around it.
1: Like, but everybody's like, oh, well, Jacksonville is terrible. Let Khan sell it. It'll be crazy numbers. The point is, the worst NFL franchise is still worth way more than what you think it is. So, yeah, that story is just-

0: just out there. Doesn't mean anything for the season. And again, to Mike's point, the Falcons haven't confirmed that. But from a business side, it just makes you wonder, okay, where this might be going. Hey, a couple of other things.
1: Cincinnati Bengals are currently the lowest valued NFL franchise, Brown family, at $4.1 billion.
0: Okay. All right.
1: I mean, think about that. You're the worst in the NFL, and you're still worth $4 billion.
0: That's the point. Braves at White Sox today. Grant Holmes on the hill. Don't trust him, but we'll see what we get today. We'll talk with Grant McCauley later today in the show. Atlanta United, Mike, did win last night. They defeated Minnesota 2-1 for their fifth win of the season.
1: Now, I'm not saying Mike Conte is on the pipe.
2: But hey.
1: Yes.
0: Way. No way.
1: No way.
0: No.
1: So, that'd be nice. Yeah, I got to be honest. If these knuckleheads make the playoffs, I might get my ass back in that Mercedes-Benz to watch them. I've been watching United in person in a minute. What day, Dave? I'm just saying.
0: Yeah.
1: What? Why are you shaking your head? Why are you
0: I don't know.
1: You watch the freaking WNBA, okay?
0: And it's very entertaining.
1: I'm talking about the MLS here.
3: It's not about that.
0: It's very entertaining.
3: Nothing.
1: Have you ever been to a United game?
3: Yeah, I have.
1: So what's the problem? Was it your bag?
3: It's just, you know.
1: What? Say it. Spill it out, man.
3: You said our... You said pipe.
0: Oh.
1: Yo. Oh, I can never tell what I say a lot of crazy... Up over the, you know, the course of 4 hours, I never can tell what he's making the look for.
0: Yeah, I didn't think that. It's true because there are a lot of people who don't think this team's going
1: anywhere.
0: Like,
1: is Conte high that he thinks United's going to make the playoffs? Yeah. With the inference of those nuts.
0: I think that's better.
1: Yeah. Thank you.
3: Pipe is, you know.
0: What is he, a crackhead? What are you saying?
4: They call him Pookie from New Jack City.
0: I mean, but okay, fine. That's why I said no way.
1: I'm not comparing Mike Conte to Pookie from New Jack City. I'm just
3: that with me.
1: But the pipe is weak.
5: calling me, man. I just gotta go to
1: you, kids at home. You stay away from the weed too. It's a gateway drug. Then you wind up like Pookie. That's how it starts. A vicious cycle, Carl.
0: It's not true.
4: Pookie got shot. That's what's happening.
0: Yes, exactly.
1: Gotta get in here. I'm going to die.
0: Hey, man. We are getting comments from Kevin Stefanski. We're going to talk more about that when we come back. Also, it's funny. This dude, Rah Rah 84.

0: rah-rah. He says, just admit you were wrong about Tua. Have we played a real game yet?
1: No, not yet. I mean, granted, he looks like crap right now, but it's still not the regular season.
0: Guys, I can remember there were camps that some of you said Matt Ryan looked like crap in camp.
1: Same guys who wanted Dominique Davis to start.
2: What was the one?
0: I'm just telling you.
2: He threw the pick to Knox and everyone lost their mind?
0: Yes. And remember, that changed the policy. We had to stop taking videos after the Matt Ryan thing got released. You're absolutely right. Yeah. And it was just one of those throws and individual drills. Stop it. Rah, rah.
1: All right. Again, he's learning the system, Carl. And then Carl's going to...
0: What do you think Michael Penix is in the system?
3: He kept repeating, three knee surgeries. Talk about the three knee surgeries.
1: I mean...
0: What do you think? Seriously, what do you think Penix is?
1: He's the greatest 7-on-7 quarterback in the NFL.
0: Would you stop it? No, I'm saying, do you think he's up to... You think he's up to par with everything?
1: He told us he's getting the mental reps when we interviewed him a week ago, that he's just trying to do everything he can to be up to speed with this offense. As... Within his doctor's orders.
0: Not.
1: What?
0: All right. Hey, we're going to give you a chance to win some Braves tickets. Rah-rah, keep listening. Maybe you can win them. We're going to give you tickets to the Rockies game, man, on Sunday, August 30th. So stay tuned. We'll give those away. We'll come back. D. Orlando Ledbetter. Next.
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0: going to be all right? We always thought it was like, you know, a tricep injury. Then we found out he had a clean up his knee in the spring. Is that why we've been late getting him out there?
1: Yeah, it was a knee injury in March. He had surgery. He said it wasn't that major, so that means that it probably wasn't, you know, major ACL tear. It was like a clean up, maybe right. A meniscus type of deal. So, but yeah, he looked pretty good to me yesterday. First time out, seeing him in extended action. And, you know, they're going to be careful with him and try to ease him back into things.
2: D, what do you see with Michael Penix? You know, Mike and I have talked a lot about this over the last few weeks. We see him every day. D, he looks fine to me physically. So tell me what you see and what you think the holdup is.
1: Yeah, I mean, well, it's 9 months on Tuesday for the ACL surgery, and it's a 9 to 12 month recovery period. So I wasn't expecting him back anytime before August 25th. I've been saying that since the injury. He wasn't expecting to be back until the first week of the season. So I don't know why people think he's supposed to be back by now. So, now, if he doesn't get activated late next week, then you kind of say, okay, is this going to linger on? Is this going on? How far? And so forth. But, you know, that's where he's at. It's an ACL. That's a major, major knee injury. Mm. And you don't want to rush him back from that. So you know, it looks fine to me. I saw him rolling out. I'm like, oh, that looks good. He's throwing 707, threw a dime out there yesterday. But, you know, he's not ready to take contact, and the doctors know that. And, you know, he might not get any contact this exhibition season. Mm. And I don't know if you start him cold in the opener or not, but Tua hasn't looked very good, and that might have to be an option.
0: And that's the thing, D. I mean, we're trying to figure out. I mean, Tua trying to grasp the Stefanski offense. He missed 4 or 5 days himself with a sore back, so that put him behind the eight ball. But if Tua does figure this out, D, and we're winning, then how does Penix get on the field? Or does he still? Or the plan is still to get him on the field regardless?
1: Yeah, I think if y'all been watching practice, you don't really have to worry about that because you've seen the interceptions, the incompletions, you know, the sacks. You're not supposed to be taking sacks in 7-on-7.
0: Yep.
1: So I think, you know, your better option might be to go with Penix, even if he's just coming back.
2: Mm. Yeah, but my concern is his mobility. And here you are talking about protecting and running routes. That's not an issue?
1: He don't have mobility.
2: You know, I know.
1: He ain't running nowhere.
2: But that's my point.
1: He's gonna get the ball to Bijan. He's gonna get the ball to Drake. He's gonna get the ball to Pitts.
2: Yeah,
1: it's real simple.
2: Well,
1: we're not running the wishbone here.
2: No, but that's my point. The other guy can do that. This guy's supposed to be stretching the field for us, D.
1: Yeah, he needs protection for that. He ain't got to run nowhere. He just needs them to hold up for 4 seconds. So, that you know, we can hold up for 4 seconds. He can get it out.
0: Man. It's D. Led for Bowtie Sports Guys here live from up in Indy. Practice about to kick off, and D. tells what he saw yesterday. Brandon Dorlus, he's inside the line, but he still can play edge. I mean, can he be the answer to help get more sacks? He had a great year last year, and how they use him this season.
1: Oh, yeah, they're going to turn over every stone on trying to get after the quarterback. Pretty clear they don't have much. Yesterday, they didn't get nowhere near Daniel Jones, and he's pretty much perfect on his completions during the practices yesterday. Nobody got near him. So I was kind of hoping to see a little bit of Aziz Ojulari get going. You know, it didn't look good yesterday. We'll look again today.
0: Yeah.
1: But, yeah, they don't have much pass rush, even if you just look at the stats of the guys on the roster that are left over. So getting Smith in here, trying to move Dorlus around. They're going to be having to blitz. They're going to have to do all kinds of stuff. A corner slot blitz, slot corner blitz. Bring A.J. Terrell, bring some safeties. Yeah, he's going to have to get real creative back there on the blitz and stuff and the pass rush stuff this year.
2: What do you think Stefanski's number one concern? Put the quarterback aside. What is the biggest concern for him, do you believe?
1: Stopping the run. If they can't stop the run, it's a long, long campaign. You know, Ham is out, so that makes it look, you know, not as good.
2: Right.
1: You hoping Mason Smith can help you, but you're going to need some people. Cal London did a good job last year, but are you stout up the middle? And if you're not, that's a bad place to be. So I think that's his other big concern.
2: I agree.
0: I like Kendall Daniels, and I know that there's a couple guys battling behind Divine Diablo and Christian Harris, but I mean, I think Daniels is like a Swiss Army knife, and he's such a big guy size-wise, and I think he can do it all. You think?

0: Think he can be a big part of this defense this season?
1: Yeah, no doubt. I trust Jeff Ulbrich on selecting linebackers. I mean, that goes back to Devondre Campbell and Fourier. And, you know, yeah, he didn't get Tack McKinley right, but he's got a lot right with the linebackers. Deion Jones. So if they like them, they know what to do with them, and they got them out there. So that's a good sign for Daniel.
2: All right, D, what are you watching in practice, too? What are you focused in on today?
1: I've missed AJ Terrell. I want to make sure he's doing fine. I want to look at the corners, make sure they're holding up. I'll start with the lines for sure. just because, you know, they did pretty good. I thought they held a little bit better in the one-on-ones than they did in the 11-on-11s. But, you know, no pressure. Want to see if anybody can get the corner. But those are big things. Of course, the throws will be Tua, and, you know, if he can have a better mastery of the offense. If he pushes it down the field, his only pass down the field was to Drake, and Drake had to come back and take it off of the guy's head. So want to see him throw it down the field. I just haven't seen it. You know, that's going to be important for them if he's going to be out there at all.
2: Was just real quick, Mike. Was yesterday's Daniel Jones performance blown out of proportion? When you hear that, oh, he didn't, you know, 14 for 14. What did you make of that? Was that more about our DBs, his receivers? What's the deal?
1: Oh no, he was cooking, man. It was pretty good, Carl. I don't want to overstate that.
2: Okay.
1: Only problem I had was the bomb to Downs. Darren Hall could have blew him up in the old days. You know, when Willie Moore was lighting people up back there, right. He could have took a shot. That might not have been a touchdown. But other than that, the ball was on time. They were out of their cuts. The ball was accurate. And, you know, he had a very good day because he didn't have any. He wasn't rushed. He can do his count, one, two, three throws with nobody in his face. But it looked like he was just playing pitch and catch back there.
0: Our man D-Led up there. Stefanski, we talked about, you know, more organized practices, more contacted practice, all the things we were so excited about. You have any reason why we look so awful? I know it's just week one of preseason, but it's still hard. I heard Brandon Dorlis said they looked at the tape and they were embarrassed.
1: Yeah, I think stuff is coming together. You know, okay. You're not expecting everything to be it's a new bunch. It's new coaches. They're doing new things. So, yeah, it's not going to look great right away. But by this point, it should be a little bit better. So they got work to do. They know it. They talk about building. And so, you know, getting used to hitting and all that kind of stuff, that's new. So they might have to go into Miami cooking. I mean, I know they didn't want to play people there, but they might need to, you know, rev it back up and keep going as they get ready for the regular season.
2: I agree. D-Led, man, yeah. always a pleasure, man. How hot is it out there, by the way? Is it pretty warm?
1: Oh, it's about 20 degrees cooler, man. I'm not dripping sweat. It's nice. It's nice. It's a good Midwestern day.
2: All right, perfect. Thank you so much, D. We appreciate you, as always, jumping on. And check out Bowtie Sports, man, and give D some love. Thank you, D.
1: All right. Thank you, Carl and Mike. Take care.
3: You got it.
2: Work to do, man. And it feels like there's a lot, Mike. I mean, like, it's not just one thing we're concerned about. He's talking about pass rush. Well, we knew that.
3: Right.
2: He's talking about protection and O-line. Okay, we kind of knew that, even though Jawan Taylor took all the reps yesterday, and hopefully that he can build on that. Guys, it was his second practice.
0: Right, but they said he looked good.
2: Right.
0: Looked okay. But, I mean, you're right. We're really good. We said yesterday, running the football has always been our thing. That's why you mentioned in the first segment of the show, like, what is Callahan doing? Are we breaking this thing down to build it up? Is this some new style? Because that shouldn't even be a concern. One would think, at least in camp or at least in these scrimmages. And then, let's be honest, the quarterback battle, it's not even a battle. Hell, it's not even a skirmish. It's more like a water gun fight.
2: Well,
0: you know,
2: yeah.
0: I mean, either one of these guys.
2: Mike,
0: who is blowing an opportunity here to take this job and impress everyone enough to make it a real battle so then when Penix finally is healthy, he just doesn't take it. But he's not even doing that.
2: Yeah, you're giving them reasons, this coaching staff and this front office, to make it easy. That's what's happening right now. But as I said, if this happens in game one, and if in fact he is a starter, because D said something very interesting. I think it was Day Day said, I think he gets cleared after this week. Okay, so it'll be 9 months, right, next week.
0: Mm-hmm.
2: Does he get cleared? It's a 9 to 12 month recovery period, depending on who you are. And I said as we started the show, again, just to remind you guys, he's had four injuries in college, and then you add last year.
0: Right.
2: So I don't know how his body is healing, but again, physically he looks fine.

0: But until that happens, guys, this, to my point, this may be a gap year. I don't know.
1: Look, I mean, you're going to wait for Penix to be ready. You know, so no matter what Tua is doing, we talked about that beast of the first five games of the schedule. And then when does Penix Jr. come in? And then you're going to evaluate him. And hopefully, that's the thing.
0: You know what? Can I say this real quick? Don't put the kid in a position to try to be the savior either.
1: No.
0: Because that's crap.
1: But you still got to evaluate him. I mean, you can't have him on. You can't put Penix on ice this year.
0: No.
1: You got to know because, look. There's a lot of things that are going to happen in this college football season. But right now, there's about six or seven guys, right? And it may get down to like five or maybe three. Everyone knows Arch Manning. Everybody knows
0: Dante Moore.
1: But I'm saying, and there's quarterbacks at places as far flung from Notre Dame to, you know, all, you name it, all over the place. There's guys at Northwest. There's a lot of quarterbacks which are going to emerge, but you still don't know. How are we going to do this? I'd like to know I got a quarterback for the next couple of years in Michael Penix Jr.
2: Yeah.
1: You know? But look at that. The quarterback draft Penix Jr. was a deep quarterback class. And look at that. Bo Nix, it looks like he's a world beater save for the injury. You know, Drake May's already played in the Super Bowl. Jaden Daniels set the league on fire, then took a step back. Caleb Williams has finally got his ish together, so they got him a coordinator. You know, and meanwhile, you got McCarthy and Penix as two giant question marks.
0: No, it's fair. And that's the other thing. You know me. I don't know if any of these guys can play in the league. That includes Arch with his pedigree. Like, right. you don't know until these guys get there. This whole notion, Julian Sands is going to be the next. Good luck. We don't know that. And that's why this whole risk thing about, well, let's just tank and we'll get the guy. You better hope that plays out that way. 404-726-0929. Do we have issues? Yes. But this is what the preseason is for. This is why they're working. And then we'll see what happens during the season. But right now, look, we have no reason to feel promise. When we talk about the outlook.
1: Right.
0: It's not like, oh man, I'm shaking my magic eight ball, as I told one of our listeners, and I'm going, the outcome of this season is going to be 10 wins.
1: Or 7, because it's a gap year.
0: All right, we're coming back. Lots more to dive into. By the way, this is still the biggest year for soccer in the ATL. Be sure to join Jason Longshore every Tuesday night for Atlanta Soccer Tonight. Join him. He's got the Soccer World covered, guys. 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All right, we're coming back. There's more NFL news to get to. Also, what do you believe is achievable? That's a conversation that's on the way. It's Dukes and Bell.
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3: 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I'm coming in for a hug.

0: Right. But he has been out at practice, and he does this even when they're here, warming guys up and throwing the ball around. A couple of things. Cooper Rush, Jack Strand, that is, will split halves on Saturday. We kind of figured that would be the case. Does it matter who starts, who doesn't? No, they'll both get, each get a half. So no Tua, obviously no Penix. Za'Darius Smith coming from Coach Stefanski today saying he brings energy and presence, to the edge room. Okay, let's get him right so he can help us. Again, Mike, I don't know how many snaps we're talking about. And, the Falcons plan to, clear Michael Penix, and get him acclimated. We'll cross that bridge when Penix is cleared. That's what Stefanski said today.
1: I need to know. I need to know now. Man, said it on Twitter. We were talking about this off the air. Like, Tua's blowing a great opportunity, as we said. You know, a great chance to, you know, kind of reinvent yourself. And, you know, even if it's not a contract here with the Falcons, we always said the rosiest scenario was he comes in and he gets like a Darnold deal if it's not here somewhere else. But, you know, he's got to get to square one. I mean, it's a veteran quarterback. Shouldn't be like, you know, I get it. There's nuances to every new offense, but look better than what he's been out there. Small sample size, not overreacting to what we saw last Friday against the Broncos, but we're not hearing anything positive, really, if we're honest, from Indianapolis.
2: He's going to get walked down.
0: No. I'm sorry?
2: He's going to get walked down.
0: Who is?
2: Tua.
0: Walk down as in a track meet kind of walk down?
2: Yeah.
3: Penix ain't got no legs. How he's going to walk him down?
2: Penix is going to walk him down.
0: Yeah, look, I don't think that this is going to be hard. If things continue to go this way, but the thing that is I think again misleading. You just heard D. Led say that the Colts posted a video out there of DeForest Buckner getting advantage, taking advantage of Chris Lindstrom.
1: Right.
0: But Chris Lindstrom also had good plays against him. Where's that at? Right. See, that's the stuff that's misleading. Two, again, not as bad as it seems, but you see the pick six. You don't see the completions that he made, and so those are the things that are misleading. But you're right, Mike. I want more positive through these practices in preseason for everybody, then I want negative. Because that makes you feel like, hey, we're heading in the right direction. Right now, Falcon fans, it doesn't feel like we're heading in the right direction.
1: No, and, you know, it goes two ways. You know, the PR team for the Falcons, if you post a video or somebody out there who's covering the Falcons post Michael Penix's ball, beautiful spiral
0: in the air.
1: And then, you know, we're also finding out, you know, 7-on-7s, the ball shouldn't be hitting the ground. You know what I mean? That's part of it, and we're, you know, so there's still a lot of work to be done. That's why, you know, and a guy hit me up just on the text line just now, going, "Stop saying gap year." Well, okay, a year where we clear the decks for cap, don't really have all the pieces in place on defense, and don't know what a quarterback. What else would you call it? That's why I keep using that phrase, brother.
0: Look, I said to you when you said it to me, and I got upset that day you said it. I don't want to hear it. Mm. Because we expect more from this franchise. And oh, by the way, for everybody was saying, hey, we got the right coach. There's a lot of people right now saying, hey, you get what you pay for. Now, I'm not ready to go there yet. But
1: we haven't even, the guy hasn't even coached the game that matters. You guys want to throw Stefanski out with a bathwater?
0: But that's where this goes. I mean, that's where it immediately goes, Mike, because you go, wait a minute. You got a guy that's played 70 plus games in the NFL. You can't get him right. You got a guy that's hurt. What's happening there? And then you can't run the ball. But yet you said that was going to be the key to your offense. Like, they're throwing out all this stuff. And my point again, they hadn't played a game yet. I know it feels like what the hey is going on, but we hadn't played a game yet.
1: Right.
0: But guys, this Pittsburgh game is going to be very revealing. Steelers have a very good defense. We're about to find out if we can run the ball or not. Okay? Week one. If Bijan's held to 30 yards, trust me, Falcon Monday will be in here and talking about what the hell is going on with this offensive line, who, by the way, is supposed to be one of the strengths to this team.
1: Right. Right. I mean, look, we've got some good things that are going to be going on with this team. We talked about the rookie class. I think these guys, I'm not saying, as you brought up earlier, the you know, correlation with 2016 that D-Led talked about and how well we nailed the draft. But I think we do have some really young pieces. Got to give credit to Fontenot. I mean, it took him a while to figure out defensive draft, but he drafted some really good defensive pieces. But, you know, you lost sacks. I mean, you don't really have a guy you know can do what Caden Ellis did. It wasn't Caden Ellis who was not like a Pro Bowler, but I think I think last year we take it for granted sometimes. You're going to replace that. And hopefully Divine
0: Diablo
1: could do that. And Christian Harris is in the other role. But, you know, the front seven, we don't have that big. Vita Vea, by the way, just signed a 1-year deal.
0: Yeah.
1: An extension, I should say, with the Bucs. We don't have a Vita Vea. You know, we don't have that guy in our 3-4.
0: We never have.
1: You got to go back to, like, Grady Jackson to have the big space grab an animal.
0: Yeah,
1: you know what I love in the middle.
0: But I will say the absence of Mason Smith and Deshaun Hand and Laquelle Dunn, those guys aren't practicing, right? And that's a big part of why they went out and acquired those guys. They wanted big space eaters. Right. They're not Vita Vea. But, again, in a rotational system, you can maybe get that kind of

0: production from those big size guys, mm-hmm. and that's what they're looking for.
1: And we found out today that Jake Matthews is dealing with an undisclosed injury, so he only played one series of the 11-on-11s today, according to Josh Kendall. So he's going to be out. So if you hear that this struggle with the offensive line today, Carl's on one side, it's going to be Finley or Jarrell. Finley College, Michael Jarrell. Sorry, Finley Roofing. We joke around about George Jarrell went to school, but it'll be Jarrell basically presumably playing left, and you'll have Juwan Taylor right tackle.
0: Yeah, he's becoming the swing tackle. What did I tell you about this whole other dude at tackle? I don't think he's that good. We'll see how it all shakes out. But
1: well, I mean, you're talking about Wanye Morris?
0: Correct.
1: He's, and again, another guy. You got an opportunity to get a big foothold in this organization, reinvent yourself from being a backup in Kansas City, and he's kind of not exactly had a stellar camp.
0: No. And he came in with an advantage.
1: Right.
0: Because, Juwan Taylor.
1: He's getting all the reps because Taylor wasn't here.
0: That's right. Taylor wasn't working. All right, man. We got more to dive into as we will continue to talk about what's going on up there at Indy. Practice getting underway. So stay tuned. We'll fill you in on all of that. But right now, let's get to 4th and 1.

0: It's time for 4th and 1 on Dukes and Bell.
1: First down, let's get this right now.
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2: Bum, bum, bum, bum. We have preseason football tonight, guys. Raiders at Texans. That's an 8 o'clock start. I want to see, because again, you got the first overall pick, right? I don't know what Clint Kubiak's philosophy is. I knew what his dad's was, but I don't know if it's his going into these preseason games. It's on ESPN. The 49ers and Chargers, that's the late game on NFL Network tonight.
3: Right. Chargers dealing with an injury to their center. 49ers have had, well, again, everyone says they have a haunted training facility next to that, the power station. So everyone gets zapped or something happens there. But either way, I want to see this tonight. So I really want to see, to your point, on Mendoza and on the first game, what he's all about. At the Raiders.
2: Yeah, and again, it's preseason, but he looked pretty good in his first preseason outing.
3: There was those tight windows, man. He was putting the ball out there on schedule. Yep. So, I mean, like, I think he's got tremendous talent. Another quarterback with great talent says, feels like it's now or never. Who am I talking about? A quarterback says it's now or never.
2: It's got to be Lamar Jackson.
3: No, but same division. Joe Burrow.
2: Oh, well, he's right. He's right. Look, I think if they don't win this year, Joe Burrow's out. And I don't mean, like, cut. I think Joe Burrow says, get me the hell out of here.
3: Yeah.
2: I've given you everything. Now, I know I've been hurt, and you've tried to do right by me, but, Mike, we know that's a cheap organization. I don't know what the Bengals are going to do this year. Everybody's picking, you know, the Ravens to win that division. People are saying all of a sudden Mike McCarthy has re-energized these old guys with the Steelers. Okay, so, look, that division is always pretty damn good. I have no expectations for the Browns, but you still got to play them. I just, yeah, man, I think that Burrow is probably going to force his way out if they don't do something special this year.
3: Pro Football Talk reporting that he was asked if he's treating 2026 as now or never. Burrow said, that's how I'm treating it. That's how I'm feeling about it. So, because it is. You just laid it out. We talked about Josh Allen with Buffalo. They fire a coach to keep the offensive coordinator. So basically the same philosophy in place. You know, you've got a guy like Lamar Jackson you just brought up. They've got to get paid here. First, they got to get the playoffs. I mean, you're going to look at Lamar Jackson and say, this is going to be like, I'm no disrespect.

0: guaranteed money, and now $6 million in new money for this season. When you talk about upping the salary, he got exactly what he wanted, Mike, and he just had to sit out to get it. Right. And they know they're not a championship team without Vita Vea.
1: No, I mean, that's a dude that we know what he's capable of. We talked about some of the tackles in this division, you know, up in Carolina, Derrick Brown. That's something that, you know, that we talked about with Ryan Neusel. He's got to deal with every day, and Bergeron's got to help, as does Lindstrom. Dan Campbell saying that Atlanta's own Joshua Dobbs will get a start for the Lions. Still playing football.
0: That kid, man.
1: Came in here with the Vikings. Doran, what was it? 2 days he was on the roster?
0: Fresh off the plane. Yeah,
1: like less than 48 hours.
0: Fresh off the plane.
2: Like he found out like the players' names, I think, like the day of the game.
0: Yeah. It was that might have been one of, if not the, okay, it's not the most embarrassing loss we've experienced. Right. Well, one of.
1: It's up there.
0: One of.
1: The year that Heineke threw that lollipop up in the end zone for the Redskins, remember that? And like the ball was in the air for like 10 minutes. It's like, knock it down! Yeah. And we couldn't.
2: I think it was Alameda scored that touchdown too, wasn't it?
0: Oh, that's good call. Right. He was with the Commanders.
1: Do you want to make a whole next 3 hours? We could do the worst Falcons loss.
0: Boy, it's a long list. It's a long list. But that one stands out because I was like, man, Minnesota. And then they didn't have a quarterback.
1: When the Dolphins beat us at Mercedes-Benz.
0: Last year.
1: A couple of years ago.
0: Oh, yeah. Yeah. Who was the wide receiver that ate our lunch that year? Remember a couple of years ago, a wide receiver came in here with the Dolphins. And just, I mean, he had a field day. Yeah. I mean, we could go on and on.
1: I'll look it up.
0: let me hear.
1: Hopefully not going to happen this year, but without a pass rush, guys. Again, I had this, I think you and I talked about this Monday. When you're playing that cover two, you know, you're playing the defense over once, if you don't generate heat with your down lineman, you're dead in the water. Then you got to blitz. And sometimes I wish he blitzed more. And sometimes I wish he'd keep blitzing and not then go back to, you know, three down linemen when it's a third and like 25. Yeah. But enough about that Colts game.
0: Von Miller on why winning a Super Bowl in Dallas is different. Here's what he said. He just signed a 1-year deal.
3: It answers itself. You know, it's the Dallas Cowboys. I won a Super Bowl in Denver. We had a million people out there. We win a Super Bowl with the Rams. It wasn't as much. You know, we were stopping at red lights and stuff. You know, it's just we still won a Super Bowl and it's still exciting. It's still dope, but it's just a different feel with those two organizations. If, you know, I was with the Buffalo Bills and we ended up winning the Super Bowl, it would be a holiday in Orchard Park. It would be a holiday in Buffalo. Like, everybody would remember that. It would be statues for everybody. That's just the type of organization that they have, the type of fans that they have. Dallas Cowboys fans are in that same type of strain. They're not the same. Bills Mafia, Cowboys Nation is totally different things. That's not what I'm saying. But the fans here are diehard fans, and if we're able to do that, if we're able to have a successful season and win the Super Bowl, like, it'd be a holiday in Dallas as well. Like, people love the Dallas Cowboys. They either love them or hate them, but at the end of the day, they all root for the Dallas Cowboys. And for us to be able to win a Super Bowl, it'd be crazy in Dallas. It'd be a holiday as well.
0: Yeah, it is. But it's been a long time, right? But Von Miller is right on point. What about Shedeur Sanders? Is he bothered by the looming quarterback decision, Mike? Apparently, we said it. Speaking of quarterback battles, Deshaun, I don't know if he's going to start. It feels that way, the money involved. Here's what Shedeur said about it.
4: I'll say every day of my life's important. Every day is important. I wouldn't say it's a day that's not important. So that's just another day going out there doing what I got to do, honestly. I don't really feel anxiety or any pressure, you know, even going into things like that anymore, because it's like that's how I approach everything. So, you know, it's just another day of going to work, you know. That's all it is for me.
0: Okay.
1: All right, balanced approach from his dad. Learn that.
0: Yeah,
1: never too high, never too low.
0: You can't be. And look, I think he probably knows what we know. It's still a business. And when you're a guy that's not making as much money as the guy in front of you, and Mike, that investment hasn't necessarily paid off, he probably knows. Like, but what's going to happen there? It may be similar to what we're talking about. Like, at some point, maybe Deshaun doesn't play well, and they call on Shedeur, and all of a sudden, Mike, it's his team then. You know?
1: Well, I mean, it's just like here in Atlanta, you know, you got guys, I mean, it's not just Cleveland, outside of Cleveland. We had guys here in Atlanta, you know, that are apparently emotionally invested in Shedeur Sanders' success. So we'll see. I mean, you know, there's a dictate from ownership that you got to get something out of Deshaun Watson's deal. They're going to try that first. And Deshaun said if he gets booed, he said he don't care. Said that yesterday to the media.
0: All right, when we come back, guys, we got to set some benchmarks. You know, like, how many points should we average? How many sacks should we be anticipating? How many interceptions should this secondary have? It's Dukes and Bell on Sports Radio 92.9 The Game.
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0: five-team trade sends Peyton Watson to the Cavs, Max Strus to the Clippers, Watson also signing a four-year, $88 million deal with Cleveland. The Nuggets are a team with a superstar in his prime, Nikola Jokic. Getting picks back won't help Denver win a championship. I'm Chris Black.
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4: The Falcons are back on the practice field today in Indianapolis for joint work with the Colts ahead of Saturday's preseason game. They also placed running back Trey Sermon on the IR yesterday. And the Braves were swept by Minnesota yesterday, losing the final game 6-4 as A.J. Smith-Shawver gave up 5 hits and 4 earned runs in 4 1/3 innings in his second start of the season. I'm Allie Mack.
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0: I don't even know, Mike, after that game, did we learn he didn't even know the playbook? Something of that nature?
1: He literally learned it with, because Joshua Dobbs is a rocket scientist. He spends time working with NASA. We know that. Great guy. Local connection. Played at UT. You guys remember? I'm sorry. Tennessee.
0: Thank you, Mike.
1: And goes out to get the job done. A couple guys hit me up saying that I'm talking out of my butt, that I wanted to. No, Carl was more leaning on banging the drum on Tua. I've always said that Penix has got to prove he can stay healthy.
0: Yeah, that's Mike's MO.
1: That's not hating on, but again, it's because you hate, you guys, I don't know, I can't explain it. I mean, I've probably had this conversation, 100 times this offseason. I don't dislike Penix. He's a great, they're all good guys. Not anybody on this team you wouldn't like. Just talking about the reality of, is he viable? That's all. Can he learn the offense? Can he stay healthy? You drafted a guy with an injury history. To say that is not to say, you guys make it sound like I say he's a piece of garbage or something. I just said Michael Penix came with an injury history. Oh, shocking. In his second year, he got injured. Okay, that's part of his resume. Can he overcome that to establish himself? I say the odds are against it. Doesn't mean it can't happen. That's it. Sorry.
0: But it's hard.
1: But I just get sick and tired of having to explain myself. Some of you guys who are so freaking soft, if you are something that you attack as negative, it's being mean, or I'm anti someone. I'm just spitting facts, guys. Clear out your ears.
0: Yeah. And for me, who else are you giving a chance on this team to play quarterback? Who was the other guy? And many of you didn't want to embrace that as we started this journey this offseason. Maybe it plays out the way it absolutely should. Maybe, guys, Michael Penix is ready for the season, and we don't even have to worry about whether or not we're going to have to see what Tua is or is not, or if he's washed or if he isn't. Well, maybe that's how it plays out. I said this to Mike, though, and then I want to talk about, you know, some benchmarks for this team, because I do think there are some realistic things we got to shoot for. I hope, even if he's been cleared, Mike, that they don't wait to where the season is lost to play him.
1: Right.
0: Because I think that's unfair. Now, when I say that, I'm saying, guys, you know, let's say we're 7 or 8 weeks into the season, and now all of a sudden, you know, they're going to hand the keys over to Michael Penix and say, show me what you got. I think that's a little bit unfair. That's why I want this decision to come earlier than that. But we don't know when that's going to happen. Again, and Stefanski saying today, we'll cross that bridge when we get there. It sounds like he's in no, like, I'm not going to say there's not urgency, but he doesn't sound like he's getting the reports every day about, hey, he's moving the way he should, and we're going to clear him. Right. He's just like, hey, it is what it is, and when I get the word, I'll let you guys know. There's no urgency there from his standpoint. I'm talking about the coach wanting to push this. At least that's not how he's presented this with Michael Penix. All right, real quick, offense. Can we average 24 points a game, Mike? Can we average 24 points a game?
1: Well, then your Bijan Robinson pick at number one in your fantasy draft will be really good. Because that means things are rolling. That means it's a balanced attack.
0: It was 20 last year,
1: yeah,
0: right?
1: Yeah, we need, again, cue up Arthur Smith there, Oren. Yeah, we need to score more points.
0: Right.
1: But, you know, but this is going to be difficult if Tua's not getting, Tua's got to get better because right now the baseline is really low for Tua. And then then we're talking about how does Penix come in and how does this offense look with Michael Penix under center? You know,
2: I mean, obviously we need to score more points.
1: I mean, I do mean under center. I don't mean shotgun. He'll be in shotgun. They'll be pistol, but it's still play action predicated, you know, in a Stefanski offense.
0: Okay.
2: Well, that's a convenient narrative.
0: I'm sorry. That's true, Art. 24 points. That's the benchmark. What about sacks? Look, we had 57 last year. I don't think we're getting to 57 this year, but it doesn't mean you can't be top 10. And you still can't get after the quarterback. We talked to D. Orlando Ledbetter. Go rewind on the Odyssey app. He said right now he's having a hard time seeing where those sacks are coming from based on the personnel and how things are looking right now. It's still early days, but I don't think we're getting 57 sacks and being second in the league this year, especially without those two dudes on the edge.
1: Well, I'll tell you, if that, then literally all these guys, there'll be a bunch of guys getting paid because all these guys on one-year contracts, that means they're popping. That means Ebikam gets it back into character. Ojulari. You know, that means that Pierce really hits the ground running. You know, whether that's in Madrid or wherever he's, you know, whenever they, however they ramp him up once he's cleared first to practice. And then you guys know it's not until November he can go with the suspension. But then maybe a guy like, you know, Dorlus gets double digits this year because of the release in the house. We talked about him with our man D. Led, but I love his game. And maybe, you know, Kendall Daniels will flash. Some of these rookies, Perkins too.
0: Yeah. Quarterbacks combined last year, Mike, threw for 3,700 yards. Combined, will we have more yards by our quarterbacks this year? Will we reach the 4,000 plateau?
1: Man, that's a hell of a over-under bet. You know, I mean, if you're going to split this season up, I'll say no.
0: Okay.
1: I'll say you have a hard time getting there just based on also Stefanski.

0: He wants to run the football.
1: Okay.
0: You know?
2: 3,700. And by the way,
0: any NFL team worth its salt should get 4,000 yards.
2: That's right. And if your quarterbacks are any good, you should. Kirk, again, didn't play all year. We know that. But 1,700 from him and then 1,900 from Michael Penix. Here's one for you. How many picks do we have last year? 16. This defense, this DB group should have 20 interceptions this year. I'm putting that on this DB. Xavier Watts? Jesse Bates?
0: Right. And when Billy Bowman eventually comes back from injury, you know, we got a bunch of guys that are just ball-hawking dudes. And
2: 20 is the number for me.
0: Is Avion starting as your nickel?
2: Yeah. I mean, unless we see an improvement from the guys who are injured and coming back, Mike, look, there's going to be a lot of guys rotating. We got a lot of flexibility in the secondary, which is good. I think in a perfect world, Billy Bowman Jr. would be your nickel guy. If everything was if he was completely healthy.
0: Right.
2: But yeah, I think you don't pick Avion to not use him, right? You're going to figure out, and I think that's the best place for him, at least to start. Now down the road, he will probably be a corner. But right now, that's probably where he's going to start. What's up, Day-Day?
3: Well, since we're right there on the DBs,
2: yeah.
3: What's the expectations for A.J. Terrell? Where do you feel
2: more
3: like
2: picks.
3: He's been?
2: Yeah, I need more picks from A.J.
0: Right. It's always, we've had these conversations with A.J. about, generally they don't throw at you. And we don't, with Ulbrich, we haven't specifically locked him on. I think we should lock him on always, the number one wide receiver. That doesn't always happen.
2: Right or left, it doesn't matter.
0: It's always kind of like wherever he is on the field, that's how it goes.
2: Yep.
0: I would lock him on because he's considered one of the top guys. And also, sometimes when he does lock on the big guys, he gets burned.
2: Mm.
0: You know, there's been some big plays at Mercedes-Benz going the wrong way.
2: And
0: he generally has a low throw at rate because they usually pick on Hughes.
2: Yeah, exactly. Total rushing yards as a group. Okay, this is everybody. Bijan, Algier. This is Michael Penix scrambling. This was Nathan Carter. This was Kirk Cousins scrambling. 2,100 yards. As a group, are we going to rush for more than 2,100 yards? Now, remember, Bijan had 1,400 of that.
0: Right.
2: But as a group, right? Mike, you know who we hadn't talked a lot about? Brian Robinson. We hadn't talked a lot about Brian Robinson.
0: I'll give him credit because we've seen him at practice where he's banged up and he's out there. I mean, there's no like, I need to go talk to the trainer. You know, we've seen him, get right back out there in the mix. He's a tough dude. Tyler Goodson apparently is having some good strong runs in the practice in the scrimmage against Indianapolis. Did I see that Trey Sermon's getting an IR designation?
2: Oh, he just got here.
0: Yeah, saw that. That dropped this morning.
2: Oh.
0: Trey Sermon, former local Atlanta product, Ohio State, Oklahoma kid. So that sucks for him because he's trying to, get one more contract. But anyway, he will get paid if it's an IR designation.
2: No doubt. All right, one more for you. Bijan had 7 rushing touchdowns. I think he has 10 this year.
0: Yeah. Well, 10. Well, you won't have Tyler Algier to poach those in the goal line situations. That was always the knock. And Brian Robinson is more like Bijan than Tyler Algier.
2: Yeah. Algier had 8.
0: Yeah, Algier was, man, if you were a fantasy owner of Bijan, which I was, Algier was that red zone poacher.
2: All right. Just some numbers, man. Can we get to 24 points? The sacks, I do not expect this to be second.
0: I mean, but it all starts and ends with the quarterback, Is Tua going to figure this out? And even if he does figure it out, they're still holding that chair for Penix.
3: I'm sorry. Give me your touchdown number one more time. I'm on my service. just kidding.
2: Which number?
0: 7 for Bijan touchdown?
2: Last year.
0: He had a couple receiving, too.
2: Oh, correct. Yeah he had over 1,400 yards. Yeah. I'm not giving you the receiving numbers. Combined total receiving and rushing touchdowns. Yeah, he was one of the best in the league. But just rushing, I think he has more than that.
0: Right.
2: All right, man. We're coming back.
0: Interesting numbers, but again, don't mean a thing. We make it that quarterback swing.
2: Well, the run game can. It should help the quarterback.
0: I'm not trying to not oversimplify it, but a lot of guys, if it's a Penix struggling, or hopefully not struggling, or Tua struggling, you know what they're going to do, right?
2: Stack the box.
0: Bingo.
2: Oh, man, it's easy. This is my concern.
0: Right.
2: See, everybody's talking about Michael Penix. You're putting him out there like a savior. If you're not able to effectively run the ball, I'm going, Michael Penix, we're about to come after your ass.
0: Right.
2: That's what this is. And if you think anybody in the NFL is going to give us a break, you're not watching the NFL.
0: Or they're going to say, Michael Penix beat me.
2: So,
0: right? Bijan's not going to. So the way we don't approach guys like Jonathan Taylor, Christian McCaffrey, teams do try to approach
2: that's right.
0: With us.
2: That's right.
0: And take away Bijan.
2: And then that's why I brought up the mobility thing to D-Led. Neither one of them are real escapability. All right, man. We got more to dive into. What's on Day-Day's mind coming up next?

0: Chris Mack here to help you beat the books with Westwood One Sports. Royals are looking to complete a four-game sweep of the A's in Kansas City this afternoon, a series that's been punctuated by the utter collapse of the A's bullpen. They blew a three-run ninth-inning lead on Tuesday, allowed seven runs in the eighth last night. Kansas City will have Randy Dobnak on the mound, who's had just one shaky start since jumping into the KC rotation at the beginning of July. I'll be on the Royals on the run line at plus 145. Bet smarter and beat the books. 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

0: the bleeding. We'll talk more about that with Grant McCauley later today. We're diagnosing what's going on with the Falcons, getting everything we can from the media that's up there. And as we said, some of the Colts stuff is kind of one-sided towards what they're doing. And I think Atlanta, I think our guys, if we're honest, are doing a better job of being fair and balanced, talking about what they're seeing with camp. And we'll continue to debrief after practice wraps and see what's going down. Trying to hear some positives about Tua. I've been going round and round with a couple of guys on social media. ATL Bell 929 Carl has put him up, C Dukes, and we're at Dukes and Bell 929. And follow the show, man. We do this little pre-show call behind the curtain. I mean, hey, Day-Day, we're up at 11 o'clock. People might as well watch it. But anyway, that airs on YouTube and Twitch.
1: And Facebook.
0: And we let you know what's going on and where we're going to be at with the program. But no, just real quick, wrapping up this argument. I said it earlier, and a couple guys said, I get you, Mike. I get you. Don't yell at me. And I said, I don't want to yell at people. But it just gets frustrating. I mean, we want to see Mike. The best thing, and I've never not said it, the best thing for the franchise is Penix to win this job, to establish himself as the man, and to do things that you say, that's my quarterback. So then when next May comes up, we move on with the fifth-year option is picked up, and then we don't have to worry about trying to. Because, again, guys, look at the last few drafts. Look at the Penix draft. It's a 50-50 crapshoot. It just is, even in the first round. And there's a bunch of quarterbacks now. Carl said there's maybe a dozen guys.
1: Yeah.
0: I think there's six right now that on everyone's kind of lips. But we'll see. I just know as a Falcon fan, the best thing possible is Penix being out there. It's just frustrating that we have to go through this. And it's also frustrating because Tua missed a great opportunity if he doesn't improve where he started this preseason.
2: Yeah, I heard Stakey this morning saying those things, and he's blowing
0: it. What was Stakey saying?
2: He's blowing it.
0: You've got your chance, Cha-Cha.
2: They're ready to get the Penix already.
3: That's what I heard him say. I was like, look. It's funny to me, not Stakey. It's just funny to me, Mike, the folks who are saying we got to get to Penix are the same folks who were doubting him.
1: Right.
3: Now you're begging to get him. It's crazy to me. Like, if you had this kind of confidence in him in the first place, which many of you did when we drafted him, then he got hurt and that waned because what Mike said. And so you're being hypocritical. You're saying, hey, that's my guy and I want that guy. But then you're at the same time. You weren't saying that last year.
0: No, look, but if Tua is really spitting the bit, as they say in horse racing, and look, I just want to see I want to settle this argument about Michael Penix Jr. for once and for all. Either you are an NFL quarterback or you aren't.
3: Let me ask you. I know we got to get to Day-Day.
0: And by the way, I railed against Zach Robinson from the moment he was hired. I never liked the hire. You know, you and I talked about it. I know you felt the same way at times as well.
3: Well, I said I was watching him, and I didn't know a first-time coordinator in this situation.
0: With a rookie quarterback.
3: Yes, was the best scenario.
0: And I just felt you it's bad enough you wasted the 2 years from a clinical or a technical standpoint of how you could have improved his game. You know, and now here we are, year three, and he's got to learn a new system.
3: Yeah. Do you think he is a good quarterback? And I'm talking about Michael Penix. Do you think he's a good quarterback?
0: I think he's got potential. I think we all saw what he did at Washington. He's got an arm. Look, he's got a cannon for an arm. He can drop that dime. We've seen it 50 yards down the field. We see it at practice. The arm, the arm is alive. It comes out, but he struggled at times with things like footwork last year, you know, and then, the play action looked like it was being timed with a sundial. It never looked right. And that's why I hope Stefanski and Reese and Van Pelt figure him out.
3: The only thing I'm concerned about is this accuracy thing.
0: You can't coach accuracy, brother. That's what Fran Tarkenton says.
3: Well, and again, we forget one of the first things Stefanski said was that that was one of the traits that he absolutely felt like his quarterback had to have when we were starting to talk about this whole quarterback battle. And that is why people said, oh, wait a minute. Well, if that's the case, it's Tua, because he's much more accurate than Penix has been in his career. I think Penix is a good quarterback. My issue is I don't know if he's great. And if we're ever going to get to where we need to be, we need great. All right, Day-Day, what's on your mind?
1: Well, we're going to get back to Falcons in a second, because you guys kind of touched on something I had down here in this section that I wanted to ask you guys about. But first, I want to say shout out to Kirby Smart, man, hanging out. I mean, obviously, he's a college coach, so he's going to go check out high school football games. But he was at the Corky Kell last night.
0: Okay.
1: His nephew, Brock Burris, plays for the Kell Longhorns, who were in the second game yesterday against McEachern. And, man, he got a show from Junior McEachern Jr. Casey Barner. It's like one of the top recruits in his class. I think he's the number one in his class of 2028.
2: What'd the kid do?
1: He had a rushing touchdown, an interception, tackle for loss. Like, the boy is just a ball.
2: He was just all over the place.
1: You just got to put his name in and everything from last night.

0: pops up. Like, no joke. Seriously. Like, but, yeah, Kirby got a show. I don't know if he was there to watch him particularly, because here's the thing. You look up Barner's stuff, like, when it says who's recruiting him,
1: mm-hmm.
0: it's Bama, Arkansas, Auburn, Baylor, and Cal.
1: Mm.
0: Georgia is not currently listed.
1: Well, after last night, they will be.
0: I was gonna say, I'd say bye bye, Cal.
2: Had a Kirby drive over, or was it the Kirby copter?
0: You know, I didn't hear anything about the copter, but
2: power move, you know, when you show up in the chopper, though.
0: I wouldn't be surprised, right? So, just wanted to show some.
2: It will
0: love
2: be funny
0: there.
2: If his son does take Brent Key's offer and goes to Tech. He's only a freshman, but his son obviously getting a lot of juice as well.
1: Wouldn't that be funny?
0: Well, he also son. And he also got a. I think Lane offered him too, if I'm not mistaken.
2: Andrew Smart.
0: So, yeah. So, all right. Real quick, NBA news: James Harden and the Cavs agreed to a new 3-year, $97 million contract with the player option for 2028. I was like, what?
2: I'm sorry.
0: It's Carl's face.
2: If you're watching on YouTube, it's Carl's face.
3: You want to hear something crazy, Carl? He's like the fourth NBA player, third NBA player to have career earnings over $500 million on the court.
0: Crazy.
3: Over $500 million he's gotten in contract.
0: Me and Dylan were talking about it today. Cavs now make his fourth team, correct? Because it was OKC. Look at Carl's
3: eye. And he's the second guy. I wish I had a jump shot.
2: Wish I had a jump shot, brother.
3: Second guy ever at 37. I think second guy to be 37 or older after LeBron to get $90 million guaranteed in the contract.
0: Isn't that wild?
2: I can't even see the Cavs doing jack squat. Big trade, by the way. Five team trade, I should say. They boasted their point guard game. Stole the point guard from the Nuggets.
0: Yeah,
2: the Nuggets. Either way, but yeah, Harden. Carl 97 million, Carl.
1: Look, you know I could go on for days, but I'm not going to, okay? But I told y'all 10 years ago, this is a joke. And that's when he was good.
0: Yeah.
1: He's not any good anymore, okay? Can he score? He's always been able to score. But the crazy thing, Mike, is, and I know some of his people, and they said, look, Harden loves two things. Ball, because he's a gym rat. That's where all that step back craziness comes from, where you're going, he's traveling, okay? And money.
0: Yeah.
1: And he's made a lot of it.
0: And he's making a
1: And he hasn't won anything.
0: Nothing.
2: Right.
1: So I could go on and on. But I'm going to leave it alone because I'm shocked. Well, Mike, I didn't know. I hadn't seen that. I was busy today. We had stuff going on at cards and stuff. Yeah. And then I didn't see that because I definitely would have said something about it.
2: Peyton Watson goes to the Cavs. They get 14 points, a lot of assists. So that's a nice piece along with Mitchell. And you could argue with Harden, but still, where's Cleveland in your mind? Third best team in the East?
1: Oh, yeah. So I know we're talking about the Sixers and all that, but guys, we can't disrespect the Knicks. They're still there. Yeah, man.
2: Strus, by the way, goes to the Clippers. They're the ladies' choice for NBA action.
1: And by the way, I love Spider Mitchell.
0: Oh, me too.
1: But I just don't think that's the guy you partner him with to try to take you to the next level.
2: And Nuggets fans are saying you're not helping Joker. You basically traded the fourth best guy in Denver.
1: Yeah.
2: For nothing.
3: Wow. They're in a tough spot, though, because they're up against the cap, and then Joker's going to get another big deal.
2: But
3: like,
2: Kroenke,
3: real soon.
2: And Denver fans are getting mad at Kroenke because he's rich.
1: He's very, very rich.
0: All right, we're going to start to bring this thing back to our Falcons. So we're making our way back, all right?
2: Yes, sir.
1: Thanks for ruining my day, J-Day.
0: Sorry. We're going to make our way back. But before we get back,
3: updates, Carl.
0: Before we get back to Atlanta, let's hear what they're saying about their quarterback in New Orleans.
4: I learned that Tyler Shuck is much, much better going up against teams with other jerseys than their own. He has looked outstanding in these joint practices, first against Jacksonville last week, and he carved up the Dallas Cowboys defense like a Thanksgiving turkey on Tuesday, specifically going to Chris Olave, who's our number one wide receiver. Shuck's throws to Olave on Tuesday, they were 9 for 9. No balls hit the ground. Wow. 8 of those went for first downs, and the other went for a touchdown. So they've got tremendous chemistry.
0: So that's Todd Graffanini joining the steakhouse today.
1: It's one-sided.
2: I will say, Todd is a New Orleans guy, voice of the Pelicans.
1: It's one-sided.
2: Former voice of Tulane, so he's too close
1: he's
2: to
1: too
2: it.
1: Close to it.
2: And by the way, Todd, if you're listening, great family man, beautiful wife and kid, but
5: the longest 3 weeks of my life. after Katrina when he stayed in my apartment. In
1: Yeah.
5: Oh my God, I had a big apartment. It was a big. It was an old building in Bennington.
1: Yeah,
5: but it did. It was.
1: You had the penthouse, didn't you?
5: I did.
1: You did.
5: It was, and it was huge. And it still was too small.

0: Okay. It was too small. Todd Gray. I was finding cigarette butts on the balcony like months later. It's like, oh my God. I mean, you know, it's like three, you know, no good deed goes unpunished. 3 weeks. 3 weeks.
1: there was a lot of that.
2: Yeah. Hey, can we come stay with you for a little while?
1: A little while turned into
0: weeks and months. He lived in the garden. His house got, you know, his place got, I was like, everything in New Orleans, he had to, you know, it got to get cleaned out and everything. But oh, yeah, it was a long time, man. Long 3 weeks.
3: Yeah. But I think that's what we want to hear here.
0: Yeah.
3: Right?
0: Yes.
3: Do you agree?
0: Yes, that Penix is doing all the things that he just talked about Tyler Shuck doing.
4: Guys, Michael threw an interception in 7v7 today.
0: I'm sorry?
4: Michael Penix threw an interception in 7v7.
0: Who did you say?
4: Michael Penix.
0: Why are you hating on Michael Penix Jr.?
2: Penix!
0: Or now you're part of the conspiracy?
2: Oh, wait a minute!
4: And up there, Penix! Yeah, he threw an interception in 7v7 today, y'all.
2: Mike, that should never happen.
0: No, it shouldn't.
2: Ball should never hit the ground.
0: That's also said about 7-on-7s.
3: All right, so last one.
0: See now,
1: but you see what we're saying?
0: See now, Oren's anti-Penix, folks.
1: Oren's anti-Penix. Just read the updates.
2: But this is what we're talking about.
4: He threw a touchdown on a wheel route to Bijan also, yes.
2: Yes, but the interception is what's going to be talked about. All right, go ahead, Diddy. I'm sorry. Everybody's on the edge today.
3: All right, last thing. Speaking of Bijan, and you guys touched on this as you were closing out the last segment, but I was going to ask you guys to discuss, you know, just how much of his success is going to be reliant on the Falcons getting this quarterback situation right.
5: How much of his success?
3: Yes.
5: A major part of it.
0: Right.
5: If you're not able to stretch the field and teams don't fear your quarterback, mm-hmm. Bijan's not going to have the kind of season we expect him to. Everybody in the league 2 years ago thought he was good. Mm-hmm. We now know he is. There's not a team or defensive coordinator that we're not going to play that's going to go, hey, by the way, 7 is the first number he'll put on the big board.
3: Right.
5: This is the guy we got to stop. So you go into every game knowing that. If the quarterback can take some pressure off of Bijan and the fact that the defense is keying on him, because they will, yeah. Look, I'm not saying he won't have 1,000 yards, but he's not going to have the 10-plus rushing touchdowns I just talked about, the 15-plus 100 rushing yards. Mm-hmm. That those numbers then become unattainable because guess what? We don't fear your quarterback.
3: Right.
5: We don't think he can beat us. And therefore, the Bijan numbers are diminished.
0: The first game of the year last year, he was held to 24 yards on 12 carries. The Bucs really got after it. I mean, they really said Penix Jr. beat us. Mm-hmm. We lost that game. That's one where Koo missed the field goal. We could have gone to overtime. Real quick, just to look at where teams. Again, San Francisco. They totally took Bijan out. Remember, that was going to be the big build-up. McCaffrey versus Bijan.
3: Right. Yep.
0: And that's a game where we didn't have enough guys on the field. And then we had too many guys on the field.
2: Salah.
0: So they're going to get after that. So, again, Salah stopped Bijan. The other team that stopped us, Vrabel and the Patriots, 12 for 46.
5: We didn't even attempt to run the ball.
3: Yep.
5: I remember having a conversation with Raheem Morris, and he said to me privately, you don't go into games knowing what you can't do and try to make something happen that you know that you're not able to do. That's why we went to the Super Bowl, guys. They were stout up front. I mean, and so, Mike, we didn't 12 attempts?
0: Yeah, and the other game where Bijan was, and the only game I think he had less than 10 carries, was the Miami game that got so out of hand.
3: Right.
0: So it was just, we became one-dimensional throwing it.
5: That's my fear. Yeah. To answer, for me, it's major. Because I think everybody just thinks, we'll just hand it off and Bijan will be Superman back there.
3: Right.
5: Dude, those numbers Mike's spitting out right now are going to be numbers we'll see consistently against teams who don't fear that our quarterback can do the job. That's right.
3: All right, and that's what's on my mind, guys.
0: Mm. Yeah, my wife is picking first in shenanigans league. She's like, I take Bijan, right? I'm like,
5: good question.
3: Mm. It's a tough decision.
4: Good question. He's going to get the touches this year.
0: He's going to get the touches, enough? But we just said there, if it's Tua struggling and Penix eventually taking over, and Penix a little wet behind the ears with this offense, they're going to really come after they're going to stop Bijan.
3: And that was part of the conversation this morning on some of the outlets that I were watching. They were talking fantasy football, but then it came up that while Bijan should probably be your 1 or 2 pick,
0: right?
3: The problem is going to be if the Falcons don't get the quarterback position right.
0: But Gibbs with a new DC, a new OC in Detroit too, right?
3: Yeah, it was Gibbs or Bijan. Those were the one and the twos.
5: Right, I'm sorry, I'm tweeting about the Penix
3: James
5: pick.
3: Harden? Oh, the pick.
5: hold on. All right.
0: By the way, I just found an article. Jared Goff apparently getting along with his new OC. Okay, Drew Petzing. Drew Petzing is your OC. In
5: okay.
0: Petzing.
5: I just want to know if those same cats are going to react to the Penix pick as they did to the Tua.
3: That's all. All right, man.
0: Why are you hating on Penix?
5: I'm not. This is what I'm telling you. We got this crazy report from a dude yesterday, and everybody lost their mind. This is practice.
0: But again,

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5: Keeping you updated on what's going on up there in Indy as the Falcons have practice number two against the Colts. Again, starters won't play on Saturday in preseason game number two, so we're finding out a lot of information. As we mentioned, Penix did throw a touchdown to Bijan on a wheel route in 7-on-7. He's not participating on 11-on-11.
6: Wheel route is always there.
5: I love it, man. That's a great play for him. And then he throws an interception to Colts linebacker Jalen Carlos, I believe it is. In 7-on-7, and I said on Twitter, Mike, where's the outrage? There's a pick. See, that's the problem we're having with this whole discussion. And that's why I think, you know, again, we talk about Tua and Penix and going back and forth. It's to Mike's point about, hey, do you have this guy or that guy? It's wobble, right? You go back and forth. You're either for this guy or you're for that guy. Where's the outrage? He just threw a pick in 7-on-7. And Mike's being real about this. 7-on-7 is technically easier, which is why I always say it's not real football, than playing 11-on-11. The field guys changes. And so with defenders out there. But either way, this is good news. He threw a touchdown. Like, that's what we should be celebrating. Right. But everybody, you know, wants to look at the mistakes and, oh, I told you this dude couldn't play.
6: And that's why, you know, when we got into that phrase that, you know, I know your reaction when I said, like, I didn't want to say it. I don't want to, guys, the last thing I want to do is go to another year without the playoffs. I'm just looking at, in my perspective, and I had a guy, you know, you're just throwing clickbait out there. Guys, I have never once been this negative about the Falcons in their entire history of my time here covering the Falcons. This year, I'm keeping it real, man, because in the past, I told Carl, I get amped up and ramped up with the preseason stuff, and I see things like, oh, look at that guy, oh, shiny. Hell, I even got fired about Desmond Ridder. I feel dirty about that guy.
5: Dirty.
6: Trying to project that Desmond Ridder could be our version of Russell Wilson, but no dice.
5: No. All right, man, more on that to come. Let's talk to our man Mike Griffith. And talk some dogs.
0: Dukes and Bell on the sidelines with the dogs.
5: Money Mike. So we find out Georgia is spending money.
6: Right.
5: I think we knew that. Where are they spending it, Mike Griffith?
7: I mean, look, they're spending it all over the field. But before we dive into this,
5: uh-oh.
7: I want you were talking about feeling dirty about Desmond Ridder. Right.
6: Yeah, right.
7: I'm going to tell you what you need to feel dirty about. Last week, you made a reference to me. I think it was very casual. I don't think you meant anything by it. But I'm a proud guy. I'm a proud American. I've worked hard for everything I have. You said, Mike, you've bounced around a little. Listen, yeah. I've bounced around like Kirby Smart bounced around. I've bounced around going to bigger beats and bigger markets since 1993. And I don't think that's bouncing around. And I'm pretty pleased with being in the Atlanta market. Just like you, you're in the Atlanta market. You didn't start here.
6: I bounced around.
7: You started somewhere, too. You bounced around. I'm quote-unquote bounced around.
6: Right.
7: But bounced around is not the same as working your ass off to get into the Atlanta market and be a part of the Atlanta Journal-Constitution, Dog Nation, and 92.9 as a guest.
6: Right. I don't even know. But I'm not even sure. We had a guy who called in. You said you grew up in Michigan, and you dreamed of covering the SEC, and he was a Michigan guy, and you covered me. And
5: that was a few weeks back.
6: But that wasn't me. That was him. I wasn't disparaging you, but if that's the way you took it, sorry.
7: There was a bounce around reference. I just wanted. I said, you know what? Instead of holding this in, because I don't want to hold it in.
5: Don't hold it in.
7: I feel better. I felt better about, you know, throwing Desmond Ridder under the bus and you felt guilty. I agree. I was drinking the Kool-Aid too. He was going to beat Georgia and he was how many seconds away from beating Georgia in the Peach Bowl in 2020?
5: That's true.
7: Good college quarterback until Azeez Ojulari like ruined his world that final say. How many times did he sack him that day? 11? Right. Was that not a clue for that? Maybe the Falcons scouts weren't there that day. I don't know.
5: Mike, you feel better?
7: I feel so much better.
5: All right, so then answer this. Where are they spending this money? Where are they spending it? Because everybody thinks that Georgia's not spending on par with some of these other schools, and Mike and I have been discussing this week. So where's it going? And you say they're spending it all over the field, but he's very cautious about how he pays for quarterbacks, is he not?
7: Well, you know, they've gotten outbid for Caleb Williams and Fernando Mendoza, and

0: Jared Curtis. There was some money on the table to those guys. But USC and Vanderbilt and apparently Indiana was willing to spend more. I mean, look, Kirby spends money on his secondary. Listen, I love KJ Bolden, but he wasn't free. He didn't come into the fold until Raiola decided to take whatever money he'd been promised or turn down whatever money he'd been promised and go to Nebraska. And all of a sudden, he got this money. Well, now KJ Bolden, what do you know? He flips to Florida State to Jordan. Maybe they were able to come up a little bit more money for KJ Bolden. And he has earned it, every penny of it. He's a fantastic player, and he showed you that right from the first game at the Benz. We took down that 235-pound Clemson running back in the open field as a 175-pound true freshman. So KJ's earning those checks. And if you're going to keep all these guys that they kept, you think Elijah Griffin, you think he came back for free? How about Juan Gaston, right? These are some big money dudes that you paid to retain that would have potentially gone elsewhere. And you had to negotiate those deals to stop Georgia from losing. Because, yes, Kirby Smart, and I think ESPN put this out, I want to say over the last, what, 4 or 5 years, Kirby has the fewest incoming transfers, but Georgia also has the fewest outgoing transfers. So they've lost the guys for the most part, other than Damon Wilson, maybe one or two others. They've kept who they wanted to keep. That ain't cheap, because those guys are coming in as 4- and 5-star players. So to resign those guys, you got to spend some money. And I do think there's a pretty decent base salary at Georgia compared with some other places. I think you got to keep the locker room happy. I don't think they spend as much as some other schools. No, I don't think they have Texas money or Ohio State money or LSU money or Texas Tech money or Miami money. But I'd say they're probably, you know, in the second half of the top 10, you know, probably somewhere between 5 and 10. They're doing okay. They're doing all right. They got enough money to win a championship with the right guys.
1: Right. No, I mean, it's always been about the big, you know, are they ever going to get the big, big quarterback? You know, nothing against where they got with Bennett. Maybe Puglisi will be that guy, but we've always kind of characterized it, Mike, as Mike Griffith joins us from Dog Nation, as like the bona fide Heisman candidate, the 5-star guy. You know, or does Kirby just not want that smoke?
0: No, I think you're onto something, because Kirby, in this last offseason, you know, and there was an article, it was back in January, where he came out with a statement, you know, I've asked, what are we doing wrong, right? That's him saying that. Because, you know, obviously they lost in the playoff to Notre Dame, which, you know, they lost their starting quarterback the game before. Okay, got that. And then last year they, you know, got outgunned by Trinidad Chambliss, and okay, they were down 5 starters. They got that. But still, you know, it's Georgia, and they're supposed to be able – where's the next man up, right? Where's the Kirby system and all these other talented guys that are supposed to be ready to play? And in that process of talking about these things, Kirby took note that teams that have landed transfer quarterbacks have done pretty well in the playoffs, right? Riley Leonard, Notre Dame.

0: next starting quarterback full time will be a transfer. I think Kirby will go to the portal. I think the Bobo Stockton thing goes back, you know, a couple generations, and this was ultimately going to happen.
1: What do you think this second scrimmage, the emphasis is going to be for Kirby and his staff? What are they looking at in this second scrimmage, this upcoming one?
0: Well, I mean, you got to figure out your offense, right? You know, you got to see which receivers separate, but you also got to figure out what passes Gunnar Stockton can throw. I mean, look, it ain't Joe Burrow back there. I love the kid, you know, clutch, fourth quarter, high percentage passer, give you his heart and soul, go out and milk your cow, all that good stuff. But he ain't Joe Burrow. And there's going to be some throws that Gunnar Stockton is more comfortable making than others. And there's going to be some receivers that are going to do a better job separating than others. That's hard to do against this Georgia secondary. I mean, these guys are elite. I think this is the best secondary in the league. Really, Ellis Robinson is, you know, just playing out of his mind. It's incredible. But I think you got to figure out what your quarterback can do. I mean, how fast is he processing? Is he getting through the progressions? And when he does, is he on target on that second and third guy? Is he still having trouble throwing it over the middle? Or is there still balls being batted? Is he moving well enough in the pocket now to find those passing lanes? Is he feeling the pressure? Is he throwing the ball off the scramble with enough separation that you're not holding your breath, you know, because he's, you know, going to get hit like a Batman movie five times every game? There's a lot of things Gunnar has to get better at to make it to be effective and to make it through the season healthy. And at times last year, he wasn't effective. And the times he wasn't healthy. And the quarterback's got to be able to protect himself. So is he processing quicker? How much has the footwork improved? Is he layering the ball more effectively? That was something that was missing. We talked about throwing over the middle. You know, you've got to be able to throw over guys and drop it in. You can't just rifle straight shots or throw fades. There's that in-between ball. That's the separator. That's the NFL throw. If you can layer the pass, can you throw the deep out? Can he throw the post route? You know, to me, that's where the Georgia pass game, it's not just the receivers, even though I do think they're mediocre by championship team standards at best. Same with the running back, by championship team standards, by playoff team standards, okay? Better than 90% of college football, but we're talking about 12 teams here, maybe 10 that actually have a chance to win it, right?
1: Right.
0: So Gunner's got, they got to figure out what he can do, just like the Falcons. You know, they've got to figure out, you know, Penix and Tua and you know, do they trade for, is Stetson Bennett going to be on the block anytime soon? I mean, Ty Simpson's lighting it up like this. Does that make Stetson Bennett expendable in L.A.? Should we be keeping an eye on L.A.? Because if you got 4 years of a Sean McVay trained Stetson Bennett, who looked darn good in the scrimmage or the preseason last season, by the way, looked real good. He's a better quarterback now than he was then. I mean, are the Falcons, could they be hunting a trade? If one of these guys doesn't work out, or is that ship sailed?
2: Right. Well, that's it. That's it. I mean, bottom line, as dog fans every day bring up Stetson Bennett, and again, I get why, and certainly he's looked good at times, but their quarterback of the future comes in the draft. If Penix doesn't handle his business this year, Mike, you know, everybody in the team is rooting for this guy to establish himself as the man, save some money. But I think the quarterback long term is in the draft for next year. Hey, real quick, before we cut you loose, this crazy Louisiana judge with a temporary restraining order, you just referenced it. I mean, are we really going to see guys go from practice squads back to college this week?
0: Yeah. I mean, Tom Mars told us this was going to happen. And I think I mentioned on the show, you know, collective bargaining is the only thing that's going to stop this from happening. This is a state level case. Even if you had congressional oversight, that's at the federal level. You know, it's hard to stop it, but our labor law, if you're going to apply labor laws, which is what judges are doing, this is going to keep happening, guys. This is going to keep happening until we get to collective bargaining. That's why, you know, this whole deal with the, you know, congressional oversights, you know, yeah, it solves a few things, but not this big. And this is a big thing. I mean, this is really gross. I mean, this is really gross. Guys that are playing in the NFL, come out of the NFL camp, and they're getting sacks in games. I mean, come on. Where does it stop? I mean, it's ridiculous. It's really ridiculous. It's not good. It's bad for college football. It's going to force some people out. But you know what? If that Jack Pyburn guy that played LSU goes in the portal and Georgia gets him, I think there'll be a lot of different opinions about it tomorrow. Right? Everybody's against it until their team benefits. Well, now, wait a minute. You know, this is okay now. You know, Kirby made it work. I'm not saying that's going to happen. I'm just saying that I don't like it one stinking bit. It's so late in the process. It's so late in the game. My question is, you know,

0: who are the guys that are going to get cut out of the equation if these guys come back? One and two, man, it just seems like you ought to have your roster locked in by now. And then the question is, does the SEC, which has said, oh, we're going to break away, and if we, you know, and when they say break away, they mean enforce their own rules. They don't mean just have a 16-team league. But will the SEC get on their high horse and say, no, we're not going to let our teams do it? I don't know. It'd be somewhat hypocritical if SEC teams took any of these guys. But then you say, well, wait a minute. Wouldn't they be putting themselves at a disadvantage if they didn't? I'd say, yeah, just like they put themselves at a disadvantage when they said guys couldn't transfer within the conference in the second portal window. They've done it before, but will they get on that high horse and do it again? Or will the coaches look at Greg Sankey and say, hey, you gave us a 9-game schedule. We don't want to hear from you. Mm. We need to do what we got to do to win in the playoffs. And if that means get a couple of these NFL guys, that's what they're going to do. I don't know. What do you guys think? Would you say the SEC, if they can cash in on these guys, should do it, or should they take the high road?
1: Yes, they should take the high road.
2: Somebody has to take the high road. Somebody has to be an adult in this thing. But
1: take the high road.
3: Right. Yeah, I don't want to see it. I don't want to see it across college football. So
0: the irony of that, of course, is that we've listened for decades of, you know, holier than thou Big Ten fans tell us how dirty the SEC is.
3: Right.
0: And the irony of the SEC wanting to do things the right way right now, while there's some suspicions that other schools outlaw. I find these to be quite ironic times, I will say that.
1: We've got more on the dirty Big Ten coming up in Guy Talk.
3: All right, Mike Griffith, thank you so much. Check him out, AJC.com, Dog Nation as well. Mike, we'll talk next week.
0: I appreciate you guys. Have a good one.
3: Yeah, man, good stuff. 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We let him go long because he was in his back. We're coming back.
1: I have no idea what he was talking about.
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5: 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Bucks defensive tackle Vita Vea ended his hold-in and his trade request as he and the Bucks reached a deal on a one-year extension, adding $6 million to his contract for this year, an additional year worth $24 million for 2027. The Super Bowl champion had 4.5 sacks and 13 quarterback hits last season for the Bucks. I'm Adam Abdallah.
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11: He's in Doraville because of a crash. I-85 northbound near Pleasantdale Road getting cleaned up in the right lane. We also have a crash and cleanup in Forest Park. Backups continue on I-285 eastbound near Old Dixie Road. Everything out of your lanes. Word of a crash and expect delays in Kennesaw

0: I-75 southbound near Wade Green Road. I'm Neil Fiorito with Odyssey Atlanta Traffic.
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10: Sometimes it feels like the news is full of things that have never happened before. 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Trade embargoes? Thomas Jefferson tried them. 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
9: The NFL just fined the Cowboys and the Saints $500,000 each for what they called actions that took place at a joint practice between the teams early this week. That's a big brawl. Doesn't that seem a little extensive? I mean, I don't know. The competition committee, though, is cracking down on this, Mike, and they are hard about sportsmanship. We want to play the game the right way, shake hands afterwards, and have everybody feel good about themselves, I guess. But 500 grand each for the Saints and Cowboys. I was saying as we started these joint practices, and maybe we'll hear today, maybe these guys are just getting work in. So be it. My thing is this team has had no urgency. It's kind of just been going through the motions.
10: Right. Brandon Dorlis said that, speaking with the media after yesterday's practice, because there was certainly an uptick, you know, on run stoppage. We talked about, you know, a guy that ran through us literally all day long in Jonathan Taylor last year. And they pretty, and again, not that he was the only guy running the football, but they did a good job. The, we played the Colts guy that was like, hey, our wide receivers. He's talking about guys you never even heard of.
9: Yeah.
10: They got, everyone's banged up and they had to bring in Keenan Allen. He didn't play yet, but one thing for certain, they know how bad it looked. You know, Dorlis said, like, we looked at the tape. It was embarrassing. Stefanski's not going to sit there, you know, guys, ripped him a new one. You know, because that's what some fans, I think, want to hear. So when Stefanski just gives you coach speak, what do you think? You wanted to literally go ham after a crappy, meaningless preseason game?
9: Right.
10: The guys all know they played like crap. From the starters to the backups, only like two or three guys we didn't call out. You know, two or three guys who actually did their job. But you think Stefanski gains anything by going, you know, I was in there, boys, ripped him a new one, threw that white erase board, just threw it on the ground. You know, that's amateur hour. That's stuff that guys like Marty Morningweg do when they become head coaches and then similarly get fired. So Stefanski has a handle on it, and hopefully it will all pan out. But there are limitations, Carl, to this roster that are beyond his control.
9: No doubt. No doubt. A couple of things coming from camp, and I just want to point some things out. First and foremost, this is why we said relax when we started the show today. Things are feeling a lot better for the Falcons. Reports coming up from day number two of practice. Tua has looked significantly better.
10: Hey, hey!
9: Significantly better.
10: Just how significantly better?
9: Well, that
10: would you say 15 to 25% better?
9: But that alone, right? I mean, perception's reality. When we watch this stuff and sometimes you go, man, he looks like crap. The next day he comes back and he's hitting targets, and we'll find out more about the numbers and what it looks like. But that's the initial report. The other report, or at least one of them, Mike, is the defensive line has looked significantly better today.
10: All right.
9: Right? Dorlis and these guys, that like they're getting after today.
10: Yeah, apparently good against the run yesterday, but they basically, if they, again, you can't touch no non-contact jersey for the quarterbacks, but apparently they didn't even get close to getting to Daniel Jones yesterday.
9: Dorlis, Chris Williams, Carlos Allen have been living in the Colts backfield, as Will McFadden, our buddy up there with the Falcons, has said today.
10: All right.
9: And then he says also, Mike, 7-on-7, Harold Perkins broke up a nice pass. Kendall Daniels swatted down a pass across the middle. The defense as a unit went nuts. Mm. More energy. And that may be the thing today. I mean, it's sometimes it's not guys. All these guys can play. Sometimes it's just, hey, we need to get some things click

0: and feel good about ourselves. So those are good things to hear. That's what we want. Right. We want to hear the positives. I don't want to spend a whole show, guys, on what Tua isn't. I don't want to spend a whole show on what Penix isn't.
1: Right.
0: Okay?
1: I mean, I you could argue that today and yesterday looked like the best, the most accurate Falcon quarterback was Matt Ryan, warming up the wide receivers. So hopefully that continues to change today.
2: I was looking for a headline for today.
1: He does throw a nice ball, Carl. You know, he's Mike Bell.
0: He can still spin it.
1: Yeah, he still spin it.
0: He can still spin it, man.
1: That's for sure.
0: But those are the kind of things. You know, Darnay Holmes, another standout moment for the Falcons DBs. Darnell Holmes, extremely vocal during the reps. Like, these are the things that you want to hear about at these joint practices. Not all the negative. And there's going to be some negative plays, guys. That's football.
1: Daniel Flick, you know, yesterday talked about, you know, Penix with some, you know, ball. You talked about accuracy before we spoke with Mike Griffith.
0: Yes.
1: And ball placement. And that's something he's going to have to be coached on. That's where, you know, Van Pelt is considered a great quarterback whisperer. And, you know, you got Stefanski. I know some guys are kind of lukewarm on Tommy Rees being the OC, but he's got a lot of experience.
0: He does.
1: But that's the stuff that's got to improve.
0: Yeah. It's got to get
1: better.
0: A
1: lot of that comes from footwork.
0: No doubt. And, but that's also practice.
1: Right.
0: That's real movement and practice and trying to work through this stuff. You know, you can get in the mirror all you want. I need some guys coming after me. I need some real movement as to how guys operate on the field. Mm-hmm. Either way, I think it's overall good news today. And again, don't want to dismiss this. Penix threw a nice wheel route in 7-on-7 because that's all he's doing to Bijan Robinson for a touchdown. Great.
1: All right, here's the latest from Bowtie Sports.
0: Oh, here we go.
1: We had D-Led on earlier today before practice began. Falcons first-team offense moved from their 25 to the Colts 45 before three straight incompletions by Tua.
0: Hater.
1: He was under duress on the second and fourth down. On third down, he overthrew Drake London. I had a 3-7 on the drive.
0: Okay. I want to see the full numbers.
1: Remember, go to Bowtie Sports. Book it down.
0: I want to see the full numbers. You know what's something we didn't talk to Mike Griffith?
1: Have your credit card ready.
0: Mike Griffith about. We didn't mention Brent Venables got an extension.
1: Yes.
0: And OU comes to Sanford Stadium this year. For those who are wondering, six-year contract. That's kind of the norm. I mean, for these college coaches, this is what you're getting. And so he gets 6 years. It averages about $10.5 million. So he's not the highest paid guy.
1: Mm-hmm.
0: He's in that mix. You know, when we talk about Kirby, 13, 14, Dabo, right? DeBoer, Sark. But he's in that mix. But the thing for me is it adds 2 years to his current deal. And then it runs through 2031. So OU is basically saying, hey, we believe in what he's doing. We won 10 games last year.
1: Went to the playoffs.
0: Yeah, we feel good about our team and our situation. And so they lock him up. So look, these are the things that happen. But that is one game, by the way, when you talk about potentially going into Sanford Stadium. Oklahoma coming in, experienced quarterback, Mike. We'll see what what their personnel looks like at that point. But that's one that's dangerous for Georgia.
1: I know that you and I have had these debates with some fan bases about why do you outbid yourself for a guy? They believe in him, the prodigal son, all that stuff. You know, provided that, you know, they get the offense. You know, last year, Matias being unhealthy just really hurt them in big moments.
0: It did.
1: He's a guy. By the way, you can buy a lot of Joe Weider arm blasters with that contract extension. What, Daddy? You got to get the cut, man.
0: 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Imagine that. Mike, what do we have coming up in Guy Talk?
1: Hey, man, what Braves pitcher got broken up with by his supermodel girlfriend? Yeah, I didn't know that either.
0: I didn't know that.
1: I found that out today. Also, some are saying Marta was a big hero during the World Cup, and now it's gone back to being Marta. We'll explain coming up in Guy Talk next.
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5: You have heavy traffic building in Fulton County because of an accident. I-285 northbound inner loop near Cascade Road. The right lane is closed. Also, some crash delays building in Marietta. I-75, expect those backups southbound near Windy Hill Road. Word of a crash in Doraville and delays on I-285 eastbound near Buford Highway. I'm Neil Fiorito with Odyssey Atlanta Traffic.
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5: It's time for fun. It's time for guy talk.
6: Never mind.
5: It's time for shenanigans. Yeah.
7: Yeah. Before we get to shenanigans, Braves win, Braves win.
8: Yeah.
7: Do it on the south side in the greater Chicagoland area. Braves win 2-0. And we talked about Grant Holmes. You know, he was upset about the rumors about, needing pitching. Then he goes out and does some really good work, you know, and two great outings. And then today, after a real clunker, he gets back to going deep in the game. Gives you six strong innings, Carl. Good job from him. And Austin Riley, how often the last few weeks have we talked about Austin Riley being like, with runners in scoring position?
8: He came up.
7: He comes through with two big RBIs today, and the Braves stop the bleeding, end the losing streak, win 2-0 in the makeup game up in Chicago. Bullpen was strong. Fuentes, Lee, and Iglesias, no drama. Two strikeouts in the ninth, but hats off to Grant Holmes, who was, you know, really pretty awful last outing, bounces back in a big one.
8: Yeah, and I said to you today before this this matchup, I don't trust him. I think Smith-Shawver could work his way back into this rotation. That's still not out of the question. But while he's getting these opportunities, make the best of it. And so it's good to see Grant pitch this way. It's also good to see some of our stars come up big in clutch situations.
7: Right on. Hey, man, I found out that A.J. Smith-Shawver, not that he's got extra distractions as he's back in the show after, you know, they had to use him in a pinch and then let him continue to rehab down in Gwinnett. But apparently, you know, he was dating Jose Canseco's daughter.
8: Did not know that.
7: Nor did you know that, Oren? Josie Canseco, who's basically, she qualifies as a supermodel. And she's dated some other jocks in her resume, including Johnny Football back in the day.
8: Okay.
7: But A.J. Smith-Shawver shooting his shot. There was some photos. Reason it came up, TMZ Sports figured out that something was afoot because she scrubbed all her social media of anything involving AJSS. Keep it on the QT.
8: She broke up with him?
7: Don't know. But okay. Or maybe he dumped her. But okay. Either way, she's upset and like it never happened.
8: Okay. By the way, what clarifies you now as a supermodel? Because if you're on Insta and you posting like some of these women are posting,
7: she's done,
8: aren't you a supermodel?
7: She's done legitimate catalog shoots in Paris. And like, you
9: have to be signed to an agency, I think, or a major agency.
8: To be considered?
9: Point, to be a supermodel.
8: Because I'm scrolling through and I'm thinking I'm watching a lot of supermodels.
9: There's supermodels and there's Instagram models. Models don't.
8: Correct.
7: There's difference.
8: And then there's fans only or only fans models.
9: Okay. Yeah, the Instagram models have their email list underneath their bio.
8: Is that that's what it is?
7: A supermodel has contact Ford Modeling.
8: Gotcha. Okay.
7: Elite. But she's legit. She's 23 years old, and she's a pretty knockout, man. She's pretty cool picture of her sucking face with him on a boat.
8: I'm on a boat!
7: I just recently, she wrote, "A year with you," Josie wrote in caption and pics, "How'd I get so lucky?" So then her mom said, A.J. Smith-Shawver's mom posted recently, "Happy anniversary, love y'all so much." But apparently it's Johnny Manziel, Logan Paul, Brody Jenner is on her hit list.
8: Brody Jenner?
7: Yeah, before she got to A.J.
8: Interesting.
7: There you go.
8: All right. Well,
7: good for you, AJ.
8: Good for you.
7: Pitchers, baseball players, these guys.
8: What do you do? I'm a pitcher. Professional baseball.
7: Bonus, baby. Go get some. Get some. Speaking of hot tomatoes, it looks like Bryson DeChambeau's got himself a new special lady friend.
8: Bryson?
7: Yeah, Bryson DeChambeau. Dating Michaela DeMater. Just Google it. You'll be liking what you see. she's got the pouty lips. Michaela DeMater is her name.
8: Okay.
7: Let's find out her status as far as is she a supermodel? Or is she just an influencer? Oh, hello. Well, I put it this way. She'll definitely be appealing to most of our audience who like dangerous curves. How about that?
8: Okay.
7: Rumors about the couple gaining.
8: You like dangerous curves?
7: Yeah, I mean, you know, me, man, I like petite, but, you know, sometimes, more than a mouthful is where it's at. You know, your mileage may vary. You do you.
8: Yeah, I agree.
7: I just know our audience. She's too skinny. I know what happens anytime I post somebody on. You guys, I know you want some curves out there. Built for comfort, Day Day.
10: Muffins.
7: Excuse me?
10: Biscuits.
7: There you go.
9: Or as Randy says, yams.
7: Yams, baby. So anyway, just check out

0: just Google DeChambeau's new girlfriend and see what it's all about. She apparently played hockey and whatever her native.
1: Oh, really?
0: Was. Yeah. Yeah. So good, strong legs getting from blue line to blue line. Okay. The DMC has reached out for a comment, but yeah, you gotta have the wheels to play hockey at any level, whatever your gender. But good job, Bud Bryson. By the way, Live Golf still on life support. I think yesterday I said 20 events. Next year they're down to 10 events. They're projecting
1: this is not going to survive.
0: Five around the world and five in America.
1: How's this going to survive?
0: It just can't. And John Rahm, apparently, there's stories. A lot of the golf websites, not Golf Digest or the big ones, but a lot of the smaller ones are saying that Rahm's already worked out his deal. His exit strategy, I mentioned to you yesterday.
1: I hope so.
0: The Brooks Koepka deal where you pay a little, you know, you pay some money out to charity and you eventually pay your penance, you get back to being PGA.
1: Yeah, and look, I think it's best for everybody. I know it's easy for me to sit here and say, did you hear what Rory said about this
0: stuff? Yeah, we got the audio, right, Day-Day? Or Oren? Rory, who, again, was a fierce critic of LIV Golf when it first started, and then eventually the PGA kind of hung him out to dry because they initially were negotiating for a minute. Remember that with LIV Golf?
1: That's right.
0: About a year and a half ago? Here's Rory on the idea of LIV golfers, most notably DeChambeau or Rahm, coming back to the PGA.
2: Rory Scotty was asked about the possibility of LIV guys coming back and whether they bring value, in your opinion. Are there guys, if it goes away, that should be allowed back?
3: I mean, I'd argue, have they brought value to LIV?
1: Woo!
0: Oh, you know, shot fired!
1: Woo!
3: I think PGA Tour is in a really good spot.
0: So they can just go home and play with their lucky charms? I know.
1: Wow.
0: Yeah, so, I mean, he's always been down on it.
1: I would have been like, yo, Rory, I need to see you. Need to holler at you.
0: He don't like DeChambeau.
1: No, he doesn't.
0: He doesn't like DeChambeau. We know that.
1: Well, when he stepped on the weeds over there, he was like, he cheated.
0: Yeah, I mean, it's like some guys, Scotty Scheffler is like, what do you think of DeChambeau matting down the grass? My name is Paul, and that's between y'all. Rory, what do you think? Give me that microphone.
1: Oh, yeah. He was like, he walked all over it.
0: I mean, it's quite obvious. I was in the locker room. Didn't look right to me. Passive aggressive.
1: Everybody
0: just
1: saw it.
0: Didn't look right. Didn't look right to me.
1: I loved his response. But you know what? Good for Rory, right, man. He's got the balls to say that. He's right, though. What we thought LIV might become, it didn't.
0: Nope. I as we said earlier, I felt dirty for watching that one match. I did. I watched one round of LIV golf. It was like a couple of years ago when it first started down in Mexico, and it was getting dark, and they basically finished in the dark. And Sergio beat like Joaquin Neiman.
1: You're a better man.
0: That's
1: than
0: it.
1: I
0: and that's the only one I remember. I mean, I'm just being honest with you. It was a very, very slow sports day. Okay. I think it was like a NASCAR rain delay, which is the worst. That's how I got into that one. Hey, man. A lot of folks felt the World Cup was a huge hit, as we know, here in Atlanta. City was on display. The parties, we did more of, as far as those fan interactions, parties than anyone, and did a better time with it. You know, wrapping things up with Big Boy. I mean, that was cool, right? Everything about Atlanta, Carl, from the restaurants, the food, the fans loved Mercedes-Benz, rave reviews for the stadium and the hot dog prices, the whole shebang. MARTA was a big part of the success story.
1: It was huge.
0: Everybody was saying MARTA was great. It was easy to use. More trains, felt safe. Well, according to ANF, Atlanta News First, complaints are on the rise. It's been a month since the World Cup ended in Atlanta. MARTA riders said they can tell the difference. Cedric Kilpatrick said when the World Cup was here, everything was up. And then after that left, it just went back to normal, like the regular thing, like the police, no security, no nothing. Others saying, I wish the World Cup was every day. Some riders feel that it was an appreciable difference with the presence of law enforcement on the trains and more trains that were running on time. And now there's less trains, so people are just kind of like, oh, going back to being MARTA.
1: I think that when cities host these kinds of events, everybody gets amped up. They do all the necessary things to make it feel like it should. I don't think there's a city, Mike, that once these events go away, that don't go back to some normalcy, right? But I will still say that Day-Day, we went that one day. Actually, it was a couple of days. We took MARTA down there, and it was perfect. So
4: And I just took it to the Falcons game last Friday.
1: Well, and that's, again, I mean, it's all perspective, but I hear you. Some things happen, but that stuff happens all the time everywhere. I mean, you know. Mike, do they put these reports out for the New York subway? You know what I mean? It's like, this stuff happens.
0: I'm just saying. I'm just telling you. Carl, this is what the people are saying to ANF.
4: He was late for work. That's all that was.
1: I agree. He was late.
0: Carl, the people have spoken.
1: He was late.
4: He was late and the train was running behind.
0: This is the man on the street. This is the man on the track. Or not on the track. You'd be killed. The man at the station, on the platform. Don't do that. That'd be a bad way to spend your commute on the track. Anyway, you can read the article at ANF. Give them some love. Hey, man, we were talking earlier today about the Falcons making some money moves. And this one is, like, as you said earlier in the show, I don't think it affects the fan. It's just the NFL is a sure bet for Wall Street, basically. And In case you're wondering, if you have a fantasy, I don't know,

0: private equity firm league in your house, Carl, and you had Arctos coming in to take over 10% of the Falcons, that's it. Arctos is a sports property division of KKR, Kravis and Company, you know, big-time Wall Street players, Masters of the Universe, reportedly buying 10% of the Falcons. And the valuation, Carl, we talked about the NBA, had the Lakers jump $2 billion in a year?
1: Yes, sir.
0: Based on what Forbes had just about 18 months ago, Falcons jumped anywhere from $4 to $3 billion, $3 to $4 billion in value. Mm. So the valuation is 10.6. So basically, they bought $1 billion worth of the Falcons.
1: It's that's significant. I mean, that's not a small purchase, right? My concern, Mike, is moving forward and how this is maneuvered by them in the world of sports and how it is. It gives them leverage. Right. That's the thing. And I know it's not, again, the NFL is going to be the NFL, but when they start taking chunks of this team.
0: Right. The only place it gets weird is when they do have that, they get close to majority control.
1: Correct.
0: And as you said, then they dictate where you're going. And that's, I think it's more scary for like private equity, the flirtation some colleges were having and conferences were having. I don't think that's, you know, unless you're, the good news is if your athletic director is a nincompoop, private equity can come in and say, fire that knucklehead. Let's get a real coach in here. You know, that's one area I guess it could be a positive. Speaking of college football, yeah, that thing we were talking about with Mike Griffith, it's for real. A judge, a temporary restraining order in Louisiana. Coincidentally, there's a guy playing for the Buccaneers about to get cut who might go back to LSU. So either way, there's about 16 to 20 guys that may be able to take advantage of this. So in essence, it opens up the transfer portal for like a week and until it gets kicked to another court and the judge says otherwise.
1: I don't like it. I mean, I just, okay, so this ruling doesn't mean you have to do it.
0: Right.
1: It doesn't mean that schools or coaches have to participate or they can welcome guys back. Mike Kirby's even talked about, who's the kid we were talking about? Cole Steer, I think it was.
0: Right.
1: You got to be willing to take these guys back in, and first of all, have a place for them.
0: Right.
1: If I'm correct, I think all the scholarships have been given out. I mean, like, if you're just taking guys back, I think it's wrong and it sets a terrible precedent. But that's me. We'll see what schools decide to do this. And Mike Griffith said it. If it's Georgia doing it, Georgia fans will be like, well, maybe this isn't bad after all.
0: Hey, man, you're a quarterback on scholarship at a big school, but you have lots and lots of free time on your hands because you really don't have to go to any classes. Nice predicament to be in. Was it Matt Leinart years ago at USC? Right? Was in that situation? Was it Mark Sanchez?
1: No, it was.
0: I think it was Matt Leinart, where he was, you know, just taking like music appreciation and basically goofing off at USC and just, you know, surfing and ballroom dancing and stuff like that. Penn State quarterback Rocco Becht says he's going to skip in-person classes, you know, because why should you be a real student athlete and rub elbows with, you know, those people when you're just transferring in? Said he's going to take a custom online course created just for him, but he doesn't know what that course is about yet.
1: Custom course.
0: You got to be. Where was this when I was flunking out of Florida State,
1: wow,
0: man? I mean, give me a break.
1: Custom.
0: Meanwhile, Lenora Seldes is working at a golf course. Driving range.
2: Yeah, he's got an internship at a driving range. That's what he's doing for the fall semester.
1: Yeah, a lot of golf. Why
2: and
1: not?
2: Football.
0: Yeah.
1: What's now, a great life?
0: Well, I remember in Bosworth's book about Oklahoma football, he got paid to sit and watch oil wells in Oklahoma. That was his internship.
1: There were a lot of jobs like that in school.
2: What was the Oklahoma really Texas Rhett Bomar?
1: Yes.
2: Rhett Bomar got in trouble because he was getting paid to like work at a car dealership
1: that didn't show
2: up. Never showed up for.
1: There were a lot of jobs like that, man. I mean, guys, it's funny because we talk about NIL now, but the jobs that were offered back in the day and things that guys got for money that they didn't even show up for. You could name it, Mike. I mean, it's unbelievable. But guys never really talked about it.
0: Hey, man, did you see the video, guys? I don't know if Day-Day saw this. You know, you cover high school sports. We were talking yesterday about the wackiness in Alabama with a coach trying to sneak onto somebody's sideline during a scrimmage. You hear about the girl who ran on the field up in Tennessee? Have you seen this video?
1: Mm-hmm.
0: A teenage girl, and again, I couldn't find it. If someone has got more information, it's broken. Did she know the kid? Whatever happened? But anyway, a girl runs on the field and tackles a middle school football player in the middle of a game. They were at a little scrum. Incident went down Tuesday night at a game between Connersville Middle School and South Franklin Middle School in Franklin County up in Tennessee. After South Franklin scored, players kind of scuffled, a little pushing and shoving, and this girl from Marshall County runs right in the middle of it, and bang! Form tackles, the guy lays him down, out, prompting school resource officers to intervene, officials to end the game early. She faces juvenile charges of assault and disorderly conduct. Maybe she should have gone out for the team. I mean, she's older than the kids, by the way. She's a few years older than the middle school students, according to the report. But she gets nailed. Juvenile charges of assault and disorderly conduct. A lifetime ban from Franklin County Schools properties. Parents apparently took her home after the police pressed the charges. But, I mean, so far I can't find anything. What's going on? Was that her little brother that was getting roughed up and she ran into, you know, either way, can't do that.
1: No, you can't.
0: They frown on that.
1: You can't run into the game. And try to take things over.
0: But again, I mean, maybe you should have thought of going out with the boys team because she didn't know what she was doing when she laid the kid out.
1: A, I would have loved to have seen.

0: seen it.
1: I'll find it and show it to you.
0: Yeah,
1: in the commercial break.
0: I would have loved
1: and
0: to
1: this
0: have
1: is
0: seen
1: radio, not a visual medium, but I can tell you it was pretty wild.
0: All right.
1: I mean, that's Guy Talk on a Thursday.
0: Good stuff, man. You'll never guess who's speaking to the doctor today.
1: Like in a good way, not like he's got a problem.
0: I don't know. Stay there. It's Dukes and Bell.
2: You know what? Hey guys, it's Mike. Coming up Friday morning on the morning shift, it's a Falcons Fair Foul Friday. Fair Foul. 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We'll also have all the latest from the crossover practices in Indianapolis. 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
5: Heavy traffic building in northeast Atlanta. A new crash on I-85 northbound as you leave Midtown. It's at North Druid Hills Road. Multiple lanes are blocked. Avoid it by taking the Buford Spring Connector to Buford Highway. That's a good alternate. In Fulton County, crash delays continue. I-285 northbound inner loop near Cascade Road where the right lane is blocked. I'm Neil Fiorito with Odyssey Atlanta Traffic.
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0: 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It's really interesting to me when I hear the stories about how Reliable came in, and then I get sent a letter from Reliable, and they tell me, hey, Dukes, this person heard you talking about us, and they sent us this recommendation afterwards, right? 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Oh, they got in a timely fashion. 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
15: We are Dukes and Bell. We start off every day and every hour by saying, hey, man. Here's the latest from Indianapolis, and I think this is a big one. And I just said to Mike, I don't know how he can't be cleared. But after practice today, Michael Penix was asked about when are you going to talk to your doctor? And his response was, today. He's hoping to be cleared, but he will not question the doctor's decision. Meaning if the doc says, nah, you need a couple more weeks, he can't just say to hell with this, I'm playing. I want to be out there 11-on-11. I'm ready to go. Even if his mind is there medically, and the staff won't allow that either.
16: Right.
15: But, Mike, how could he not be cleared?
16: Well, again, we're not doctors. We're certainly not orthopedists. But he's looked really good. And we've talked about it, even this going back like 2 weeks ago, where we've seen him doing what's part of his, you know, his rehab, presumably is to, when he's not throwing footballs, to sprint, and he looks great. I mean, you saw some of the footwork on some of the videos, albeit on 7-on-7 drills from Indy. But yeah, D-Led had it about Michael Penix Jr. talking to his doctor today, hoping to be cleared, and Mark Grimondi, Carl, went and did the math with the calendar from ESPN, said back on July 29th that he would be cleared in 4 weeks. 4 weeks from that date would be next Wednesday.
15: So D-Led said to us in our interview, if you missed it earlier today, it's online at odyssey.com, that his date was August 25th. That'd be 9 months from the injury. Either way, Tuesday, Wednesday, Thursday, it's next week.
16: Right.
15: And the bottom line for us is, if you feel like that's enough time, and this is where we've been kind of talking about, okay, there's still time to figure this out. If you still want to consider the competition, if he gets cleared, just follow me. Not only does he play next week, he plays significant series, Mike, maybe two or more. You get a chance to evaluate. He's back to 11-on-11. And then you got two more weeks. Right. That's next week's preseason game. And you got two more weeks before the real season starts. I think that's enough time to say Michael Penix could start the season. But I do think it all depends on this timeline with the doctor today saying yay or nay.
16: Right. And as we know, Michael said, you heard the comments first from him himself to us in the press.

0: conference, and then doing the podcast with Cam Newton about, like, don't press yourself, and I'm not going to be able to do this till I feel 100%. But how do you feel 100% till you're out there taking some contact? Like Patrick Mahomes talked about it. You know, he needed to get out there and get some contact. He wanted to play preseason. Either way, it's some good news because, look, I'm sorry. All we get is, like, drips and drabs of video. One play doesn't tell the whole story. But that video that came out from yesterday's practice was just god-awful. With Tua, I mean, it's a scrimmage, and you're not a rookie. You know, that's something I expect from Cam Ward last year for Tennessee, Carl. You know how Tua looked yesterday.
1: Yeah.
0: And you could literally play, you know, like the Benny Hill theme or, you know, some cartoon music while he was running around and just eventually just throwing the ball into somebody's leg. Looked terrible.
1: Well, the good news is he looked significantly better according to reports today. The good news is Penix threw a pick today, but he also threw a touchdown in 7-on-7. Take it in stride, man. And again, I'm hoping that he gets cleared so we can get resolution. That's what we want as fans. We will not get that until he gets cleared. And even then, we may not get it until week 4 or 5, right? And you say, well, when you say resolution, I'm talking about who's the guy? I've been saying this. I do not want to go into this season rotating quarterbacks. Guy plays for three weeks. Then you play another guy for 2 weeks, then another guy. That's just not a recipe.
0: Right. Remember that? We saw that with Ritter. They pulled Ritter, then Heineke eventually got it, and eventually back to Ritter. That's, as John Madden famously said, if you got two quarterbacks, you don't have one. We've always said the best thing for this franchise is to at least know what the baseline is for once and for all with Michael Penix Jr. Is this the guy you're building it on, or are you moving on? You're going to draft a quarterback next year. And the only way that starts is by him getting out there. And I think Tua, if Tua's struggled with some of these things, I mean, that's on him. You know, if he's been, we always felt that he had the high road. He was on the high ground, I should say. And you got a great opportunity to reinvent yourself if you're Tua by really balling out. And we've always felt if he did do that, then maybe Mike wouldn't have a chance to get on the field. But right now, I think after what we're seeing from Tua, what we're hearing, I just want to see Michael Penix Jr. cleared. This quarterback battle has not been a battle, Carl.
1: No.
0: There's been nothing about this that's been a quarterback battle.
1: Mike, it's been, to be honest, it's been shenanigans.
0: Right.
1: It really has.
0: Not even a skirmish, as we said on social media.
1: It's not been anything that you could really have solid footing on. But for me, I am just over every day trying to tell people he did this, he did that, and then the Penix people go nuts, and then the Tua people who don't like Tua go crazy. That's why I wanted it resolved on the field. That's what this was really all about. Performance is what it's about, right? Who outperforms who? And even with you say, okay, well, he did this in 7-on-7, and he did this in 11-on-11, I still want to see him in the preseason game, and we may get that opportunity in the third preseason game. All right. With that said, more coming out today, second day of practice. So look, they got two good days. Tomorrow won't be like these last 2 days. They'll get their bodies ready. The guys that are going to play for Saturday and then these guys will get, you know, we're talking about the starters. We'll get somewhat of a rest, but I'm actually, and it's I can't even remember, Mike, when I was looking forward to the third preseason game of any preseason, because I actually am looking forward to next week. It'll be Friday and seeing if all of this actually plays out. And then you can make a judgment.
0: Right. Now, the other debate is when you do 11-on-11 in your own practice in facility at Flowery Branch and you got Mike Vick and a real baseline. And then you can see, okay, here's Tua. Now, you know, and then there's Penix. And then how do they look? And who's making the plays? And who's showing this coaching staff they understand what they're trying to do?
1: Yeah.
0: But then the other part is, has Michael been able to, we've only seen, you know, we haven't really seen him doing a lot of play action because we've only seen him really doing the seven, you know, those 7-on-7 throws. But which is
1: mostly a shotgun.
0: Right. Things we haven't seen. You know, Michael Penix under center. The footwork, which seemed to be an issue last year. I mean, the way the plays, I said to you earlier, just looked like so slow. How those play act, even in the pistol, it would be like, oh man, you got a rookie quarterback with his back to the field for almost a full half second or whatever. It just looked awkward. So hopefully he's going to get the coaching. But yeah, man, give me something as a fan. Because all that stuff I said earlier this week about a gap year, if I know that Michael Penix Jr. is starting from the jump and we're not going to do the multiple quarterback thing, that changes my perception a little bit.
1: Could still be a gap year, though.
0: Well, you still got a lot of problems on defense.
1: Yes,
0: you're missing a lot of pieces on defense. And again, it's everyone just goes, yes, Penix grasped this offense and away we go. Yeah, that's what we're hoping for, guys. You think we want to go 9 years without the freaking playoffs? But I mean, he's got to do that. First things first, though, is this milestone with the doctors.
1: All right. As far as why the offense has looked not as crisp, it's something that I'm curious about. And I said, is this Tommy Rees? Is it play calling? These check downs? We got to stretch the field, man. And that's something, whether it's Penix or Tua. And again, we weren't there today to visually see a lot of this, but when you say the offense looks better, that means completions. That means moving the ball, right? There's more fluidity to it.

0: But that's something that concerned me a little bit, Mike, because you go from the first preseason game where you looked as bad as you did, then you get to that first practice yesterday and it didn't look good as a whole. I'm talking about the offensive unit.
1: Right.
0: That's something I wanted them to respond to today, and I think they did.
1: And for guys hitting us up in the text line, well, what do you care about a scrimmage? Because you're not going to see these guys Saturday. Mm-mm. This is all we got to go on. And sometimes the coaches feel they get more out of this than they actually will in the preseason game. Controlled environment for what they're trying to do at 11-on-11. Coach said earlier, we'll be good guests. I guess there's no brawls from what we heard.
0: No.
1: Unless the NFL dropped the hammer and said, guys, stop with the monkey business after what happened out there with the Cowboys and everybody else. Daniel Flick, you know, as you said, talking about, he'll be on a show tomorrow, right, Day-Day, from AJC? Is that a Big Ten four? Okay. Either way, he's up there at practice to tell us what he saw about it. And then you've got Daniel Flick saying, and I mentioned this to you earlier, I just saw this as a blurb in the NFL Network, that Trey Sermon apparently got injured, is now on the IR. So a young man who's kind of bounced around the league and you know, had such high hopes, first in Ohio State, then Oklahoma, local kid. So the good news is he'll get a settlement, but unfortunately he's not going to be able to play this year.
0: Yeah, and that sucks simply because he was in here, you know, getting extra reps with Brian Robinson. And you might, you know, you can never have enough running backs. Like, that's just what it is. I don't want to run Bijan into the ground, but you need

0: have been lost, Mike, due to injury since he's become a pro. Look, he could have had Vince Lombardi. It wouldn't have mattered.
1: Right.
0: You got to be out there. And so we'll see how that all shakes out. I'm sure we'll hear some news tomorrow, hopefully out of Indy, maybe tonight, about that. But when it's all said and done, I think this opens the door to that window we've been talking about where you say, okay, how long until we start the season? And is that enough time to do a real evaluation, play him in the preseason, the third preseason game, and feel good about this? And then we go from the jump. We start the season with the guy that you thought you were going to start the season with, because when this injury happened, we said, oh, he'll be ready for next year. And then as we went through the offseason, it was, well, he might not be ready for camp. He might not be ready for OTAs. Even though he was there, he wasn't a full go.
1: Hey, man, how about this? Day-Day, Oren, Carl, if he is named week one starter at Pittsburgh, we all wear do-rags on the show?
0: Well, I wear a do-rag every night, so that doesn't matter.
1: Well, can you lend me one?
2: Yeah, I got too much hair for a do-rag.
3: My curl's already tight, so I'm good to go, man.
1: That's fine.
0: But yeah. But I hear you.
1: Might be my new style. I'll get thin in the back again.
0: In support of him doing well, because that's what this is all about, man. And that's the part where I just, Mike, I'm fed up to hear with the whole criticism of both guys. Either way, we got to figure this out. We got to figure it out. And the part of this is you're seeing bad performances, like the first preseason game. It just gave you no reason to believe that there was promise at the end of the run. Like, where's this going?
1: And for guys and ladies who missed the beginning of the show, we talked about, Brandon Dorlus was quoted, I think Josh Kendall had it, as saying, yeah, we were embarrassed. They were all embarrassed. They looked at the tape because, remember, it wasn't like your full, like, regular starting 11. There were guys that were backups. There were some guys that didn't play the whole game. Obviously, it was just a series for some. But they were embarrassed. So that did matter. So the defense apparently did a great job against the run yesterday, and maybe today a better job against the pass, against Daniel Jones.
0: Yeah. Let's hope so, man. All right, more on that coming up. But we got to talk about the Braves, who actually got it today. They put it together offensively. They got a good pitching performance from Grant Holmes. We'll talk to Grant McCauley about it.
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5: Week two of the preseason kicks off tonight as the Las Vegas Raiders face the Texans. Expect to see a lot of first overall pick Fernando Mendoza again. The Texans will be resting most of their starters in tonight's game. In the second game, the Chargers will host the 49ers. Justin Herbert and the offense will play one series for the Chargers. And 49ers head coach Kyle Shanahan said that there's a good chance that Brock Purdy and the offense starts for a series or two in Los Angeles. I'm Adam Abdallah.
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12: Woodstock, heavy delays because of a crash on I-575 southbound at Town Lake Parkway. The left lane is blocked. You can use Highway 5 to avoid it. Northeast Atlanta, bad traffic delays. I-85 northbound getting near North Druid Hills. That is a crash. Multiple lanes are blocked. Take the Buford Spring Connector to Buford Highway as your alternate. And backups continue in Fulton County. A crash on I-285 northbound inner loop before Cascade Road. I'm Neil Fiorito with Odyssey Atlanta Traffic.

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0: been. And I say that meaning, like, everybody kind of looks at him as maybe being a weak link or a guy that doesn't come out and give you quality. But I'm just looking at this. He's made 25 appearances this year. 24 of those have been starts. He has allowed more than three runs exactly twice. Once in Coors Field, and the other time was his last time out when he got knocked around by the Arizona Diamondbacks. But overall, this is a guy that continues to take the ball, go out there. He doesn't give you, I think, the innings that you would like sometimes, and that is a fair complaint, and sure, it's a fair adjustment that the Braves have, you know, tried to make with their rotation or with the bullpen having to pick up some of those innings. But by and large, he's been far more good than bad, and I think that kind of gets lost on days that maybe the Braves don't hit a lot. And it's, you do look at Grant Holmes, you're like, well, there's three runs he gave up, and that's cost you the game. But that's a very, very, you know, difficult needle to thread, if you will, for a starting pitcher. But a game like today does remind you that this is a guy that is capable of going out there and giving you a competitive start. You needed that. You certainly need a lot more from the offense. I'm sure we'll talk about that. But between Grant Holmes with 6-1 hit innings and the bullpen coming in and going 9-up, 9-down and punching out 7 guys, I mean, this was the kind of pitching performance that can end the losing streak, and it's just what the Braves needed.
1: Yeah, man, stop the bleeding after getting swept up there in Minnesota. General Custer did a hell of a job. We'll give him credit. I think Grant Holmes did it. By the way, what is your repertoire for playing a wiffle ball? You throwing a sinker? What do you got, knuckleball?
0: I don't know. I mean, I think you can pretty much just make up pitches on the spot. That was kind of the fun of wiffle ball, right?
1: Right.
0: I mean, the last one didn't work. Just cover a couple of different spots and see how the ball moves the next time.
1: We used to play so much wiffle ball in the driveway. Anyway, Grant's with us here, guys, talking about the Bravos. Austin Riley provides all the RBIs you need. He had knocks in both of them.
0: Yep. He's continued to make some contributions since the All-Star break that, you know, just continue to show that there are some signs there of him being able to give you a little bit more, obviously, than you were getting. And that's really what you're asking for, right? With some, you know, being able to show some progress and to show that he can, you know, come through in times where you need him. And this was just an example where Austin was the only guy that was able to come through on a day like today. But two was enough. And Austin Riley continues to hit well since the break. So I would say, by and large, if he can continue to just kind of stack good at-bats, good series together, and close this season and get hot at the right time, then the Braves will be happy about how he's finishing things out and not so much dwelling on how the first 3 months of the year went.
2: Do you think Walt is going to be a little bit more careful with how much he runs out Raisel Iglesias? He was on a 1-2-3 ninth inning today for another save. I'm just curious, do you think that's top of mind for him?
0: I think it should be, and it's kind of part of the calculus, right? I mean, anytime he said that we have a chance to win a game, I'm going to use our guys, and we're going to try to win that game. And I do understand that. And you saw that in Minnesota, right? Mm-hmm. I mean, the offense was not clicking, but he was looking at the opportunity to get his high-leverage guys in there and try to close out a game and keep the game right where it is and hope that they could score the runs to win it. It just doesn't always work out that way. But I think Didier Fuentes has had to throw quite a bit here, especially in the second half. And here lately, Dylan Lee, a lot's been asked of him all season long, and the same thing for Raisel. But maybe this being able to kind of, you know, with no save situations, kind of stay away from him for a minute and allow him to reset a little bit, that could help out. But you'd like to see more save situations and have more difficult decisions to make about when you're using Raisel. And today, he was certainly on his game.
1: All right, Grant, we've talked about you're going to have ups and downs over the course of the year. The bats went cold up in Minnesota, but now we really get to see, you know, White Sox technically are division leaders, Milwaukee. And I know we've joked around about, do these guys, Tony Gwynn Jr. agrees with me that they've never shown the ability to punch through. I mentioned Danny Ozark's Phillies in the 70s. That's what the Brewers are to me. Just dated myself. But how tough is this going to be? And we're going to get one hell of a pitching battle this weekend.
0: Yeah, you're definitely going to get it in game one. It's going to be Chris Sale and Jacob Mizorowski. That's exactly what I think, Carl, you were asking about yesterday. Yeah. Are we going to see him?
1: Yep.
0: We're going to see him, and we're going to get the two aces going at each other. And that, I think, will set the tone for this series. I think it will be a lot about the pitching. The Brewers, to me, are a team that, yes, they may have had some October difficulties, but this is a club that knows how to win, has the pitching stacked up, and continues to have one of the best records in all of Major League Baseball. So the path to your postseason fate and not having to play in that wild card is going to run through Milwaukee for 3 games, and then you're going to come home and have to run through the LA Dodgers. So this is going to be a very, very challenging, you know, 6-7 days for the Atlanta Braves to get through that and see where they are on the other side. But I do think this Brewers team is one that, I mean, again, they may not have won the big one, and it may be a difficulty that they find in October, but they will give you all you could possibly want when it comes to the regular season. The Braves did take a series from them earlier. If they could do it again, that would be very well-timed and have you kind of back on the right footing after that misstep in Minnesota and a series that very much was forgettable for the Braves for a number of reasons.
2: Miz has 50 more strikeouts than Chris Sale, who's been great this year. What makes him so effective?

0: effective? This is an afternoon game, by the way, tomorrow, late afternoon. What makes him so effective in your opinion, Grant?
1: I mean, this is an overpowering power pitcher. It's not just a guy that throws hard. This is a guy that he can throw 104, 105 miles an hour. He throws more 100-mile-an-hour pitches in games than some guys throw in their entire career or all season long. And he just continues to overwhelm you with that. And if that doesn't work, he'll go to his secondary stuff and his breaking pitches, which are just absolutely filthy as well. So when you've got that mix and you've got the heat that has just that extra degree, which his certainly does, you're going to be hard to hit, especially when you have the command. And that's what sets him apart, right? It's not just, hey, I throw hard.
0: Yep.
1: It's I throw hard, I put it exactly where I want to, and then I can get you to expand your zone and swing and miss more because you're trying to tune up to hit that fastball up in the zone, or really anywhere in the zone he puts it, is going to be hard to hit.
0: Right.
1: And then he can change your eye level. And Jacob Mizrowski is on his way, I think, to a Cy Young Award this season.
2: Not to turn you into Dr. James Andrews or anybody who does these surgeries, but, you know, Skeens' velocity came down. In today's Major League Baseball with the wear and tear, is it still viable for a guy like Mizrowski to keep that at that pace?
1: Yeah, I don't know. Has anybody done it this side of Nolan Ryan? I'm not sure.
2: Right.
1: I mean, Tom Seaver pitched for a long time. Nolan Ryan did. But we're also talking about a bygone era of pitchers, because you're not asking any of these guys to go out there and throw 8 or 9 innings every single time and start 40 games. So this is a different era of baseball than, you know, you grew up on, I grew up on, or even the one we were watching 15 years ago. The complete game has died a death. So it's really max effort for 6 innings, 7 innings, and then turn it over to a bullpen, which is, let me check my notes, yep, max effort for as many pitches as they can throw. And that's just kind of how this game is won these days. So a lot of focus is now on velocity. Clearly, when you've got the kind of repertoire that we just talked about with Mizrowski, it's velocity and then some. But yeah, I'm fascinated to see how he evolves over time. This was a conversation I had with John Smoltz a couple of years ago when Spencer Strider was at his peak. Smoltz said, yep, I see what he does. I think he's just an absolutely terrific strikeout pitcher. I want to see how he evolves. And as we know, injury, unfortunately, can derail the path of many a promising pitcher. And we'll see what it is for Mizrowski. But as of right now, it's hard to look around and find a better pitcher on planet Earth than that guy when he's got it going.
0: Left field, just real quick. Platoon, even as we get into the playoffs, that's what it looks like, right? That's what we've been doing. And does that concern you at all? No?
1: Not really. I think that the biggest thing that I look at with those guys in left field is, you know, with Mike Yastrzemski, he hasn't had the kind of year that you've wanted him to have, I don't think. But on the flip side, I think that Lane Thomas can do a lot of things that could make things better for the Braves by having somebody else who can just give them that righty-lefty matchup. And then it frees up Mauricio Dubon to solve the other problem, which, of course, is shortstop.
0: Right.
1: They've got to sort that out. To me, and we talked about that some yesterday, it's, you know, I'm not saying Ha-Sung Kim is the answer, but I'm also not going to sit here and tell you can just keep running Jim Jarvis out there for unlimited at-bats. So I would be interested to see if you stop running Mauricio Dubon out in left field, plug him in at shortstop, maybe what those two guys could do with a little bit more regular at-bats, particularly in the case of Lane Thomas.
2: Okay, I've asked you about, you know, not that there is friction between the front office and Walt Weiss, but you think Walt Weiss just wants to be over this whole Kim situation?
1: I don't know that that's the case. I think Walt's a pretty, I think, understanding manager in terms of how hard this game is. I mean, you go look at Walt Weiss and his career. I mean, he's the guy that came up, played for a great team in the Oakland Athletics. He was never the star there. He won the Rookie of the Year in 1988, but there were a lot of ups and downs in his career, a lot of injuries in his career, a lot of lost time in those seasons. I mean, you'll find Walt hitting 220 some years with very little power, and he wasn't a big stolen base guy either. It was just kind of a glove-first shortstop, but have glove will travel, kind of, because he bounced around. He went to the Marlins. He went to the Rockies. He ended up with the Braves. But, you know, I think he understands the travails of what a major league career is and what injuries can do to you and what lost time can do. And I think with that understanding, you know, in one hand, it helps you manage the person. But if you're managing the team, I think that you kind of have to be a little bit more pragmatic and say, all right, who's giving us the best chance to win? That's the guy I'm going to go with. I think that we've kind of reached that point where you want to give guys as much opportunity as you can. And I'm saying this in the case of Jim Jarvis, but maybe if we're looking at the shortstop spot realistically, it's Mauricio Dubon's job. And if you want to mix in Kim at some point and figure out if there's anything to be had there, then I guess you can. But right now the Braves are so busy trying to win games, I just don't think they can afford to experiment, and that may be what we're seeing with Kim.
0: That's a good point. Grant, great stuff, man. We'll see what happens. Great pitching matchup tomorrow, and hopefully we can handle business against Milwaukee. It'd be nice to win this series. I think it'd give the Braves fans a lot of confidence.

0: against a really good club during this tough stretch. We will talk tomorrow, my friend. Thanks again.
1: Look forward to it. Thank you.
2: Cool.
0: All right, guys, you want tickets? We got a family four-pack to go check out the Braves and the Rockies on August 3rd.

0: 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Today could be the day. 404-726-0929. Let's go caller number 9. Caller 9, Day-Day. And good luck. All right. Thanks for listening to Atlanta's number one sports station, its number one sports show. We're coming back. We got more to get to. What happened at practice today? If you're just tuning in, stay there.
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3: Big delays building in Cobb County because of a crash blocking all of your lanes. I-20 westbound past Riverside Parkway. Again, all lanes are shut down. You're already really backed up from I-285. Avoid it by using Highway 78. We have a crash and some delays that continue in northeast Atlanta. I-85 on the northbound side, getting near North Druid Hills. Multiple lanes blocked. You want to avoid that area as well. I'm Neil Fiorito with Odyssey Atlanta Traffic.
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5: Doctor, give me the news. I got a bad case of we need yous. Talk about Michael Penix Jr. And the word is talking to his doctor. And now, immediately guys on social media go, who's doctor? The doctor? A doctor? No, man. I mean, you know, they call Dr. Kildare in from a hospital. I presume it's somebody who's been working with him. But the story that was breaking today up in Indianapolis after practice is Michael Penix Jr. meeting with a doctor. And if it's 9 months to the day, then it's going to be the 25th, maybe sooner. But we're trying to get that all clear. And that is the big story, because as we've talked about all offseason long, and there's a big write-up today about everybody's quarterback situation around the NFL, is, yes, the ideal situation is Penix to establish that he is the man, to make it an easy decision for the Falcons in May to pick up his fifth-year option, because that's the deadline for that. And then we're in business. And then if they want to go find a viable backup, that's the case. But Tua, and if Tua had balled out and really secured the position, Carl, then we could always have tagged him if that's the case. I just think we're going to see Penix sooner than later.
6: Well, either way, I want to know what gives you full belief that, well, whoever is going to be gives this team a real chance to win. And, you know, this idea that Penix jumps in there and this team takes off, that is the ideal situation. But it may not happen that way. Like, that may not be the way this plays out. So, you know, again, as late as we are in this whole camp conversation, we're still really early in the season. We've not played a real game. They've not been, you know, defeated three or four times, and we're not on some losing streak. There's still time to figure this out. But I just want to know, Mike, who has, as far as the offense is concerned, right, who has picked this up? It's been a new system for both guys. Well, Tua said, I'm still learning, and I feel like we're getting better every day. The reports today was he was better. Penix did his 7-on-7. But who has a real grasp of what they're wanting to do offensively? Right. And look, there are still things I think the coaching staff are like, okay, we have time to figure this out. And then you go from there. But I will say this. If Penix does start the season, and that would be great, does he hold on to this job?
5: Well, that's the other side of the equation. I mean, for all the guys out there, it's basically the two camps, obviously, Tua or Penix. Amazing support for Jack Stratt. He'll be in the second half. Everybody loves the backup. Big fella, the big galoot will be in there in the second half on Saturday night. Starters aren't going to play. But I'm with you. I mean, what if...
6: And I'm not being negative. No, I mean, nearly negative.
5: But that's... But if you want to have a logical, fact-based conversation... You know, it can go one of, I'm not saying two things can be true. One of two things can happen. It can go bad, yes, or it can go really well.
6: Yeah.
5: You know, but the thing is, you can, and 11-on-11 experience of having the Colts defense presenting looks at you,
6: yes,
5: in the scrimmage for Michael Penix to help Stefanski and co evaluate him. But he couldn't do that.
6: No.
5: He's 7-on-7, where apparently he was some good and some bad.
6: All right, and overall, the defense played better today, which was great. I thought they did, you know, yesterday the reports were they didn't do well against the run. We heard those things, and today I think they did a lot better job. But that's what this is for, man. You're not going to be great every day. That's why you practice, and that's why you try to put it all together. And, you know, this whole phrase, Mike, we're stacking days, is real.
5: Right.
6: That you're trying to stack days so that, man, we can be consistent, and you know what? We can show up and make these plays that we need to make. But I thought both guys had moments here over the last couple of days. I just feel like Tua's getting more recognition because he's the presumed starter, and he is participating in 11-on-11, which means he's getting reps that Michael Penix isn't.
5: Right.
6: If Penix was getting that, then we could focus more on him. But we haven't been able to do that. And so that's part of this discussion as well. Guy hit me up. I love it. He goes,

0: man, Tua is still blank. And I said, well, he beat us last year.
1: That's true.
0: So for whatever you think, man, like, and we asked him about that whole, you know, well, you remember last year coming in here? And he was like, man, any given Sunday, there is something to that. A quarterback who you don't think is any good or is going through a tough stretch can all of a sudden look like a superstar in this league. Everybody's got ability, but can you put it together and be consistent? And that's what we're waiting for Michael Penix.
1: Right.
0: Really, that's the conversation, guys. He's got the ability. And I asked Mike earlier in the show, I said, do you believe that you know, when you look at him, is he that guy? And you said, I think he has potential. I think he's a good quarterback. I just don't know if he's going to be great.
1: Right.
0: And that is the one thing where you can say, well, yeah, he can make all the throws. But there's a lot of guys that come through this league and make all the throws.
1: Right. I mean, if ever I thought there was a guy that was going to be a solid number one, I'm perennial Pro Bowler, no doubt, it was Trevor Lawrence. And it's taken him a while.
0: You're right.
1: You know, it's and again, some of this goes back to what I said about Michael Penix Jr. earlier. It's not that Zach Robinson can't coach football, but he wasn't the right qualified guy to work with a rookie. And it was that's why they had to take forever to get him on the field the first year that Cousins started wobbling. Right? So Zach may be fine and in tune with Baker running that Rams playbook, but you didn't help. What did you do with him? Did you develop his play action ability? You know? And did you press him into stuff that he wasn't comfortable with? I don't think that was the case.
0: Okay, so do you remember, I know you do, when we had on, what was it, the Raheem cut, Big O, where he said you do what guys are good at?
1: Yeah, I said, why don't we do more play action? Why isn't he under center? Specifically, we spent all last year, why isn't Michael Penix Jr. under center more?
0: And I only bring that up to say, was Raheem wrong? Is this something that he may not just be good at? Now, he's denied that. We're talking about Michael Penix. He's denied that and said, I'll do whatever they want me to do. And then you go, well, then why did they ask you to do more of it?
1: Right.
0: But that gets back to, was the former coach lying about that?
1: Well, again, I mean, you brought a coach in that, you know, by the third week, the worst game that Michael Penix played, I need to be on the sideline. Well, you know, you probably should have started Michael Penix in the preseason. We've covered this. There were so many things that were wrong in how Raheem approached this.
0: By the way, do you know, I don't know if we've said this, coaches said Reese is going to be up in the booth.
1: Right.
0: He said that.
1: Right. That's where he is. Well, I mean, you will have Stefanski and Alex down there on the sideline. And Stefanski is a de facto OC who I presume we'll work with. We're going to fight again, and we'll see how he runs it. But that's the thing, going back to, you know, to Penix, you know, they fired a guy that was on the offensive staff 3 weeks into the season in a total, like, scapegoat mode, and apparently guys got disrespected, and instead of just letting things cool down, he's firing guys. You know, just the whole thing is just, guys, that's a blank show, okay? That's like right now Bill Belichick in North Carolina. It's a crap show.
0: Yeah, it's a lot going on.
2: And, you know, Kirk's comfortable up on the center.
0: And
2: that's what you do. You do what the quarterback can do.
0: That comment made us wonder, well, then does that mean that Michael Penix is not comfortable?
1: Right.
0: And look.
1: By inference, other guy wouldn't do it.
0: That's right.
1: Because he wasn't comfortable.
0: And so those are things that we'll figure out along the way. Here's a couple of tidbits for you guys. Falcons starting offense today scored a touchdown on his first drive in the red zone. Tua connects with Alamide Zaccheaus. He makes a catch over the middle. O-line held up. Those are the kind of things we want to hear out of these practices. Penix also on the first play in red zone, 7-on-7, throws a pass to Bijan for a touchdown. Great. Those are the things that we want to hear. And then he throws an interception. And I said on Twitter, where's the outrage? Because it's fake. You guys are either for or against one of the other guys, and you go off when one guy does well, and you kill the other guy when he doesn't. We just want the best situation for our team, whatever that's going to be. And if it's Michael Penix, I'll cheer like hell. But if it's Tua, I'll cheer like hell for him to make the right plays and lead us to victory. What's up, O?
3: No, what's crazy is as bad as Tua had a day yesterday, Penix's day wasn't great yesterday either.
0: Really?
3: It's completely overshadowed by the fact of what happened to Tua.
0: The interception.
3: But you read the tweets and stuff about, like, ball placement wasn't great yesterday for Mike. The 7-on-7 was a bit uneven, so
0: you're right.
3: It wasn't great for him yesterday either, but Tua throws one pick, he has one fumble, and all of a sudden the narrative changes. Nobody talks about what happened with Penix at all yesterday.
4: Well, that's probably also, too, due to the fact that no one's expecting Penix to win the job.
3: Right.
4: Everyone right now is expecting Tua to win the job.
1: But it's also because
4: he's not cleared.
1: But
4: so
1: the media's not watching 7-on-7. They're watching the 11-on-11.
4: Yeah, that's what
1: you know,
4: I mean.
1: That's a byproduct of this situation.
4: Yeah.
1: And the other thing, look, everybody's had a blooper moment in their NFL career. It's just that video that I retweeted it, and D-Leg goes, not a good look yesterday, where Tua literally, you know what it looks like? It almost looks like when Jameis gets his boys in the backyard,
0: right,
1: and Jameis Winston is doing one of those, like, drills. It's just like, Tua looked like a chicken with his head cut off, and he's running left, he's running right, and then he throws it into somebody's leg. He's like, that's what everybody around the country is seeing.
0: Yeah.
1: And are our listeners.
0: It's interesting.

0: All right, here's the deal. Friday could be a good day, and I love Falcon fans. They better clear him.
1: Well,
0: okay. Yeah, what you gonna do? You gonna hold a knife to the doctor's throat? What are you saying? Come on.
1: It's almost like
0: you better clear him.
1: You know, the doctor is supposed to be objective, you know, like it used to be with, you know, the Fed or the Attorney General. It's supposed to be objective, Carl. So we're going to see how this doctor rules on this. And hopefully that will be the news we're going to get. And everything's on pace. And Stefanski and Matt Ryan and Ian knew this all along. And we were chickens with our heads cut off, rolling around in this for like 2 months.
2: But here's my question, though. If the doctor already told him his knee is good and he's got this $1 million.
0: Won't ever have another problem.
2: So if the doctor's already told him that, then what exactly is being cleared?
0: His ability to go full bore.
2: Yeah. Okay.
0: That's so his ability to do
1: contact,
0: everything.
1: Reception, okay. Correct. Yeah.
3: You know what's crazy, y'all? The Falcons posted a video of Tua throwing a touchdown to Drake in that like red zone drill or whatever.
0: Yeah.
3: And you start reading the comments, nothing about, oh, great. It's horrible throw. Threw behind him. Horrible throw. Bad pass. It's literally just bad pass.
1: Look,
3: nothing positive about it.
1: I said it. Holler at your boy. Penix is these guys. They will accept nothing other than Penix Jr.
0: Yeah.
1: You know, and that, the agendas vary, but that's their guy. And now we'll hopefully get a chance to see sooner or later. Because the last thing I wanted, and any fan, the idea of going through multiple quarterbacks in one season, because that is a recipe for garbage.
0: It's a disaster.
1: Unless you're Alex Smith being spelled by Colin Kaepernick getting all the way to the Super Bowl. It rarely happens. Or Phil Sims when Hostetler came in, right?
0: That's true.
1: Or Bob Greasy for Earl Morrill. Then back to Greasy. And I know some Dolphin fans still wanted a little more Earl Morrill in there. But it rarely happens, is the point.
3: It's literally just bad throw. Didn't lead him, behind him. Bad throw.
1: I saw the one. Drake saved his ass.
3: Are you serious?
1: Yeah. Well, Drake did come. You know, it's the kind of stuff that Julio would do, kind of whoop. You know, remember that play where Julio took it and ran? You know, that was awesome.
0: He went over the top of Luke Kuechly.
3: So this is the one from today.
1: On a live drive. Okay. Yeah.
0: Those things happen. Guess what? That's what playmakers do.
1: Right.
0: Quarterbacks aren't going to be perfect every single time. You need guys that can make plays like that. But to your point, though, that is the bias that we're talking about. And I'm ready to be done with that. Let's get to making a decision and figuring this out. And then, by the way, here's the funny thing, Mike. If it's not the decision they want, they're not going to accept it.
1: Right.
3: That was a bad pass by Tua, but 6 points is 6 points. Lock in.
0: The comments.
1: All right, man. It's coming.
0: Hey, man.
1: It's coming. Now, again, please, doctor, please.
0: They better clear him.
1: You know, I mean, come on.
0: Okay.
1: We said, guys ask us every freaking day. I ran into this guy, Lamar, who works for Georgia Crown. I was at Publix in Tyrone this week. He said, how's he look? I go, he looks fine. He looks ready to go from my untrained eye, right? You said the same thing.
0: Yeah, I don't have any reason to doubt that he can do the things he needs to do. All right, we'll figure that out tomorrow. Big Friday show, man. Make sure you're here. A bunch of football guests as well, as we will head towards another weekend of a bunch of preseason games, learning more about all the teams around the league. More on college football as we're counting down. Guys, next Saturday, not this Saturday, next Saturday, we get real college football. And then it is on a bunch of games leading into Labor Day.
1: Yeah.
0: So we're here. All right, well, Chris is coming up. He's got a short show because we got Corky Kell tonight. It will start around 7:20-ish, 7:30 or so. So Decatur and Blessed Trinity is right. That's who it is tonight. And so stay tuned for that. But Chris has got a short show. He'll pick things up here.
1: Day. 41.5 over under.
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1: What?
0: Would you stop it? Let's get out of here, man, and clear our throat.
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0: Hey, thanks to all of our guests today. D-Led joined us. He had some interesting things to say as he helped us break down yesterday's practice. Tomorrow, our buddy Daniel Flick's going to stop by from the AJC to help us break down what he saw today. And maybe we get some news. Make sure you're here at 2 tomorrow. Big O behind the glass. Great job as always. Day-Day executive producing. And thank you guys for making us a part of your day. We appreciate it here on Sports Radio 92.9 The Game. Mike Bell, clear your throat.
1: Hey, man. The joint practice phenomenon has always been around the NFL, but it really has clicked into high gear when they went to a 3-game preseason. Coaches want to have more opportunity to have some real game scenarios, and that's why you have them. But the Cowboys and Saints, he was swinging on cuz. The NFL drops $500,000 fine for both teams in practice. That seems a bit much. I guess they're trying to send the message. Saquon Barkley was asked, how do you like joint practice? He goes, I hate joint practices. People start shoving, egos get involved, and we spend half the time separating guys. So I don't think it's going to go away, but the NFL is definitely watching them closely.
0: Can you imagine if he was a killer? I mean,

0: Really? How many rings would he have? I'm talking about James Harden, who just signed another three-year, $97 million extension to stay with the Cavaliers. Guys, he's second all-time in career three-point field goal percentage. Field goals made. He enters the season number 9 on the NBA's career point list. We know LeBron took that from Kareem. What I'm telling you is he's always been able to score, but his desire to put teams away in the playoffs when it matters most and be a killer has never been there. I don't know if there's another player who stole more money in the NBA than James Harden.
1: You're here.
0: If you love the show,
1: tell your friends.
0: If you don't,
1: you ordered Carl a Harden jersey.
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5: We zoom in on Cobb County. All lanes remain blocked with a crash on I-20 westbound past Riverside Parkway. Again, all of your lanes are blocked. You want to avoid it by using Highway 78. Steer clear of the westbound side of I-20 in Cobb County. A good update to pass along in Woodstock. Lingering delays, but a crash on I-575 southbound at Town Lake Parkway has cleared. I'm Neil Fiorito with Odyssey Atlanta Traffic.
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5: 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Thomas Jefferson tried them. 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
12: Thought we had a moment there. But now I'm starting to think we may not. But we'll talk about it anyway. What's up, Atlanta? How's everybody doing? It's Chris Thomas Turtle live in the studios with you till 7:30. We'll call it ish. These Corky Kell games tend to be like the 90s Red Sox and Yankees games that just never end and go on and on and on and on and on. So I'm scheduled to be here till 7:30, but I may just get a little extra time. But that's great, because all that means is more time to talk with you at 404-726-0929. Let's get something out of the way. Braves win, Braves win, Braves win. Much needed over Chicago and the White Sox. You needed that one. Great job by Grant Holmes. Good Grant today. Bullpen was spectacular, and the offense still struggling, but you did just enough. Riley with a couple of big hits, and that's all she wrote. You get a nice little tidy 2-0 win. And you got to keep it moving, because you know you got this gauntlet that's coming up right now against the Brewers and the Dodgers. So obviously we'll be all over that. And I'm excited to see if they can regain their playoff caliber form. Even Atlanta United got in the mix last night against Minnesota. They took care of business. That's two in a row. How about that? It's really all there is to say. They're still in last place in the table with just 18 points on the season. But hey, winning your last two is better than losing your last two. So we'll see if they can continue to stack wins. All right, let's talk Atlanta. 404-726-0929. I know what a lot of you are thinking. You're like, Turtle, I thought you were about to come on the air and give us the good news. I thought I was, until 4 minutes ago at 5:57. But we're going to talk about it anyway, because I still want to know what you think. If you haven't heard, we got the news today after a very spirited practice for the Falcons. We'll talk about that too. Tua, maybe ironically or not so much, based on the news we got today, apparently did a lot better. Our buddy Daniel Flick from the AJC, who you can hear on Dukes and Bell tomorrow, was saying that the offense looked much, much, much, much better. Okay, good. Then we got the news. Then we got the news that Michael Penix Jr. was going to have a little visit with the good old Doc after practice today. And there's a chance, so you're telling me there's a chance. I put that meme up from Dumb and Dumber on my Twitter. Give me a follow, at C Thomas Radio, and we can talk all things Atlanta sports. That he could be cleared. Whoa! Whoa! Okay. I mean, I know Tua had a better practice today, but

Tua's had a chance for a long time now to lock this thing down, and he has not done so. And I think we're all itching to see what MP9 looks like when he gets in there. I know I am. As much as I thought Tua could have run away with this job because he's a vet and he's been in the league for 7 years, dude can't catch snaps, dude's throwing interceptions, hesitant with the ball, doesn't look athletic out there one bit. The door's open for MP9 to step right through and take this job by the horns. Great. So here's what I want to know. 404-726-0929. If Michael Penix Jr. gets cleared, and I'll give you the update in a second, do you still want a quarterback competition? Or do you think if Penix is cleared for week 3, that he should start no matter what? 404-726-0929. Again, if Michael Penix Jr. were to get cleared for week 3, do you still want a quarterback competition? Or do you think with how Tua's fumbled the bag here, Penix deserves to be the starter? Now I'll give you the update. This is from Josh Kendall of The Athletic, who's been all over this. Michael Penix Jr., quote, "If I had a rush coming at me, I can get away. It's just, if I don't get away, that's what we're thinking about right now, comma, if I don't get away. I don't think my doctor is ready for me to take those hits right now, but that time is coming real soon." Okay. Wah, wah, wah, wah, wah. Kind of takes a little bit of the air out of the lead balloon, but regardless, let's talk about this. Because even if it doesn't come this week or next, it's coming real soon. Okay. So the question still stands. When Michael Penix Jr. is cleared, even if it's not right now, Warren with a big when from across the glass, do you still want a quarterback competition? Or should Penix get a shot at this thing? What do you want to see happen? Are you still willing to have this thing play out? Or are we essentially saying at this point, get Penix in there as soon as possible? That's how I kind of feel right now. Tua was better today, but I still don't feel very confident. Do you? 404-726-0929. What should the Falcons do with this plan that we've been waiting for all summer long? Because according to Penix, it may not be today that he gets cleared, but it's coming soon to a theater near you. Okay, so Falcons fans, what should happen when Penix is cleared? I think there's 3 options. 1, Tua remains the starter. 2, we finally get the competition for however brief it's going to be. Or 3, you give Penix the job. What are you doing if you're Kevin Stefanski and Ian Cunningham and Matt Ryan? 404-726-0929. Again, the update is today, Michael Penix Jr., after practice, was going to go see the doc. I'm assuming this quote came after seeing the doc. Michael Penix Jr., quote, this is from Josh Kendall of The Athletic. "If I had a rush coming at me, I can get away. It's just, if I don't get away, that's what we're thinking about right now. If I don't get away. I don't think my doctor is ready for me to take those hits right now, but that time is coming real soon." Okay. I wish we had a little bit more of a definition on when is real soon. Is it in a few days? Is it in a week? Is it in 2 weeks? Because remember, after the preseason ends, there's a little bit of a buffer before the first game, right? Is he going to be cleared in that window and be able to have a competition or just take the job outright? Maybe we'll get more information. But that's what we have to go off of right now. So significant updates coming this afternoon.

in this Falcons quarterback situation. A bounce back day from Tua. Penix going to see the doctor. And then this quote from Josh Kendall. So three significant pieces of information on this quarterback situation coming down in the last couple of hours. Tua much better. Penix going to see Doc. That quote from Josh Kendall. Coming soon.

0: on by a thread and you have a chance to be the savior. Do you want to do that or not? Like, okay, no, is that's why we'll talk to you about it. 404-726-0929. I got to see what this guy can do. Even though Tua had a bounce back day today, we're not going to see him on Saturday. The joint practices have come to an end. And really, how do we feel about this thing? Not great, pal. I'll tell you that. Not great. So, if Penix says it's coming real soon, I hope and pray that that means before the regular season starts. Give us a little window where we can either have this competition or he can take the job back. What do you want to see, Atlanta? If Penix gets cleared before the regular season starts, should there be a quarterback competition, time permitting? What would you do? Would you keep Tua in there? Would you hand the reins to Penix, or would you have the competition? 404-726-0929. Your calls are next to kick us off. Interesting, interesting, interesting day with this quarterback thing, man. It never ends. It's a roller coaster, the gift that keeps on giving on 92.9 The Game.
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2: Week 2 of the preseason kicks off tonight as the Las Vegas Raiders face the Texans. Expect to see a lot of first overall pick Fernando Mendoza again. The Texans will be resting most of their starters in tonight's game. In the second game, the Chargers will host the 49ers. Justin Herbert and the offense will play one series for the Chargers. And 49ers head coach Kyle Shanahan said that there's a good chance that Brock Purdy and the offense starts for a series or two in Los Angeles. I'm Adam Abdallah.
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9: West of town, I-20 remains blocked on the westbound side past Riverside Parkway with a crash. Avoid it by using Highway 78. Crash cleared in Woodstock, I-575 northbound at Town Lake Parkway. A new crash and delays in Sewanee, I-85 northbound at Highway 317. Two left lanes blocked. I'm Neil Fiorito with Odyssey Atlanta Traffic.
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0: Two, we finally get this competition that we've all been waiting for. Or door number three, you give the keys to Michael Penix Jr. because Tua hasn't taken it by the horns. What should the Falcons do? We're going to play GM coach Matt Ryan tonight. We're going to pretend, we're going to put their hats on. What should the Falcons do? I'm at the point now where I'm ready to see Penix. Where are you guys? Let's hear from Penix, and then we'll get right to your calls. This was Michael Penix. You said, Oren, talking to an Indianapolis station?
1: Yeah, from a WTHR up in Indy.
0: Well, that's a good job out of them, getting a hold of Penix. Wow, okay, let's hear this.
2: I mean, I do a lot of drill work. As far as the pocket, I can do everything. If I had a rush coming at me and everything, I can get away. But it's just right now, if I don't get away, that's what we're thinking about. If I don't get away, you know, I don't think my doctor is ready for me to, you know, take those hits right now. But that time is coming real soon.
0: Okay. I mean, all right. Again, TMI. I don't want to know that. Like, Michael. All right, before my head pops like a pimple, let's get to your calls. James leads us off. James.
3: Hi, Turtle. I hope you're doing good. What I just wanted to say to you was I think what you got to do if you really want to do anything this season, you've actually got to go to door number four, and that is you got to get out there and get a quarterback off the free market or trade for one. And what I would do if I was Matt Ryan and Ian Cunningham, I'd call the 49ers up and give them whatever they wanted for Mac Jones. And I'd tell Penix, you're on the practice squad so you can show me you can play.
0: Well,
3: if you can't, you're gone.
0: You want a cheaper? James, you know what's funny? And it's a good idea, and thanks for the call. Oren, you know what's funny? I tweeted out last night. I got a lot of response on it. James, you're on to something. But I don't think it's Mac Jones for the 49ers because he's their entrenched backup and they're going to want too much. You know what I do, Oren? I call our week one opponent, and I say, you got three guys for two spots. Whoever's QB3, what do you want for him? If that's Will Howard or Drew Aller, they're not going to see the field. They're going to want a chance to be a backup. What do you want? Fifth-round pick? Sixth-round pick? Because you know why? That's just not me throwing something out there. According to everything I'm reading and seeing in Pittsburgh, both of those guys are playing really well. They played really well in the first game. They're going to get significant time this week, and they've been playing really well at practice. So Will Howard, obviously the national champion quarterback, and Drew Aller, the very intriguing prospect out of Penn State. Whichever one of those guys is QB3, because you know you have Rodgers for this year, and then you can hand it over to the other one. What do you want for him? Would you be willing to take a risk on that? I like where James is thinking. Because I tweeted that out last night. Guys, Tua's getting paid $1 million. That's not, I mean, that's pocket money for an NFL franchise. Pocket money. That's money you find in your shoe. So I'm just saying, if both of those guys continue to play really well and Tua continues to stink, because listen, Jack Strand, Cooper Rush, can we be honest about that situation? But I'm liking what I'm seeing out of those guys in Pittsburgh. I may call up Mr. McCarthy and be like, hey, big guy, which one of those guys you thinking about making QB3? I'll take him off your hands. I'll take him right off your hands. But what do you think? What should the Falcons do with the guys that they do have on the roster right now? If Penix is cleared soon, should they stick with Tua, put Penix in, or should we finally get this QB competition we've all been waiting for? William is up next. William.
4: Hey, how you doing tonight, Darryl?
0: What's up?
4: Hey, my thing is, it's a double-edged sword. Let's hope Penix is. Let's hope they don't pay Hayden for another 6 weeks. I believe Tua in. And I hate to say it, he's going to get hurt. So let him take the brunt, let him get hurt, and then you have Penix to step in behind him. Because if you put Penix in a week one, he gets sacked and gets his knee taken backwards, then you have Tua no matter what. So save Penix and let Tua be kind of the pawn of the game. Let him take the first couple of games and first couple of hits.
0: Well, yeah, and I appreciate the phone call, William. I guess that all just depends on his timeline.

0: right? Like, because if he's cleared in a week, again, he said soon. I wish we knew what soon was. But if that's in a week and he has like 3 weeks essentially before the first game, first game's on the 13th of September. It's right now, it's the 20th of August. So, you know, that's almost 3 weeks we have until the first game. That's a lot of time between now and then, especially when you're this close to the final stages of recovery, right? You would think. So, William, to your point, though, if I'm Michael Penix Jr., I want to get out there as soon as possible. Let me just bury this thing. Let me just go out there, throw laser beams, and just put this situation to bed once and for all. That's my mindset, though. But to Orin's point, is he like, does he have that mentally in him right now to do that? I don't know. We're not hearing the right things. The tone from Michael Penix Jr. just hasn't been right. It just, I get it. Trust the doctors, everything. I get it. 1,000%. That's what I want him to do. But I'm not hearing like bulldog, man. I'm not hearing, you know, the second I get out there, you know, we're throwing rockets and this thing is, it's on like Donkey Kong. I think selfishly, we all just want to hear that because of the way we've been hearing how things have been going with Tua. And what we've seen with our own eyes, we're like, my goodness, can Michael get here already? But I don't hear that sense of urgency. It's like, when it's ready, when it's ready, when it's ready. And that's fine, and that's all good and well. But the messaging, the messenger is fine, but the messaging to me has just been a little off. That's just me. Peter, up next. Peter.
1: Thanks for taking my call, Chris.
0: What's up?
1: Like sands through the hourglass, so is the continuing saga of our quarterback situation.
0: It's been going on for
1: a number of years now. So my answer to this is it depends on the timing. So if Penix is cleared right away, I want a quarterback competition. If it's going to be a few more weeks, then by default, you give it to Tua. But I love the idea of calling Pittsburgh and seeing if they're willing to make a deal to bring in a third person, okay? To me, the number one quality I would look for in a quarterback, besides just the physical ability, is the leadership and confidence. And based on that quote, I'm not hearing it. You know, it reminds me of the analogy of the car, the person driving an automobile, and they get in an accident with their car, okay? So then they're afraid of getting in another accident. So when they finally do get behind the wheel again, rather than doing the speed limit based on the conditions, they purposely slow down, and in doing so, they cause another accident. So what I need to hear from Penix is I can't wait to get out there. And when I get out there, you know what? It's a game of football, and I want to be the starter, and I'm going to do everything humanly possible to get there and lead my team. So that's the way I would go at it. If he's not ready, he's not ready.
0: No, but Peter.
1: I love the idea of approaching Pittsburgh and seeing what they would be willing to give up. Now, just because we would like to do that doesn't mean they will. But I think you need to have that conversation and then just go from there. But right now I'm actually concerned that neither one of them is the long-term answer. I'm concerned Tua's one hit away from his 18th concussion, and Penix has already had two knee surgeries. So I'm really concerned about both.
0: Yeah, appreciate it, Peter. Penix has had three knee surgeries. A couple of things there. Yeah, if you missed it, what I just said, why he's talking about Pittsburgh, because we had our first caller, James, bring up the fact that he would want to try to bring Mac Jones in. I don't think the 49ers are giving Mac Jones away. It's going to cost an arm and a leg because he's a really good backup. What I would do is I would call – Pittsburgh has a glut of quarterbacks right now. They have three guys. They have their week one starter, Aaron Rodgers. Then they have two guys fighting for the backup spot that are both playing really well. That's Will Howard, former national champ, and Drew Aller out of Penn State. Kid with a ton of upside. They're both playing really, really well, according to everything you read from Pittsburgh. I would see what they want. for the guy that's going to be the emergency quarterback.

0: back anyway, I would see what they want. You know, and if it's not ridiculous, you know, you have a lot of cap space right now. I know Ian Cunningham doesn't want to give up draft picks, but it's not like you couldn't afford them. You know, and let's be honest. I know there are some Jack Strand stands, say that five times fast, out there, but come on, guys. Jack Strand. I mean, let's be honest. And then Cooper Rush is Cooper Rush. He looked awful in the preseason game. He's a backup NFL quarterback for a reason. It's not intriguing at all. But Will Howard or Drew Aller, I like the sound of that. That's competition right there, because they're both lighting it up. And one of them has to be the odd man out because of the situation there, because you have Rodgers for at least this year. He says he's retiring. Maybe if he has a good year, he plays one more. But if I'm the Falcons and Penix doesn't get cleared here and Tua continues to struggle, I would consider picking up that phone, man. I just would. All right, we got full line still. Neil, Keto, Mark, Josh, Adam, Bill. You guys hang on. You're all first. 404-726-0929. When Michael Penix Jr. is cleared, and you just heard him, coming soon, what should the Falcons do? Time permitting. Should Tua remain the starter? Should Penix be given the keys? Or should we finally have the quarterback competition? What say you? 404-726-0929. More of your calls right next on 92.9 The Game.
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3: Really bad delays continue driving through the area west of town in Cobb County, and that's a crash investigation closing all of your lanes, I-20 westbound past Riverside Parkway, and that's why you want to continue to use Highway 78. New delays building in Cherokee County. A crash now on I-575 northbound at Sixes Road, blocking the left lane. I'm Neil Fiorito with Odyssey Atlanta Traffic.
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0: unimpressed by Tua. So unimpressed. I've been unimpressed with everything, like the whole package, like what he's been saying, how he's been playing, everything. It's just, it's not won me over at all. But what do you guys think? 404-726-0929. Neil leads us off this segment. Neil.
1: Hey, what's up, my guy?
0: How you doing, Neil?
1: Hey, we had a conversation. I called in one time. And it was then with Tua and Penix, and then were they going to hold it close to the vest? Or, well, I guess we've all finally figured there's no vest to hold.
0: No,
1: to.
0: There was not.
1: So I know you talked to a lot of people. Hope you remember the conversation we were having. But the one thing, as you started blipping out right beforehand, and you said something about right tackle, so that's also a huge, huge, huge issue.
0: Yeah, we just got Juwan Taylor back. He is practicing now, but we just got him back, to your point.
1: But as far as the – well, this is what it is, and I hate to say it, the Falcons. I'm a huge one. I always say I'm Georgia Baptist, class of 70. Was there my 28-3 was with the grit splits and everything else. But you get to a certain point where this is – and I hate to go bell on it, but – a gap year. We are making right decisions. It's going to be tough. But I do love what you said about calling the Steelers.
0: Well,
1: gotta do something.
0: Yeah, here's the thing, though, Neil, and I appreciate the phone call. Thanks for checking back in. Feel free anytime at 404-726-0929. Neil, though, here's where I'll push back a little bit. Whatever you want to call it, gap year, seeing what you have, you know, retooling, whatever the phrase is. You still want to be competitive, man. You're like, I can't go through another season thinking there's no chance every week, right? Like, we're all at our wit's end. 8 going on 9 years without the playoffs. Like, how much more of this can you really take week in and week out? Like, it gets to a point where it's nauseating, right? And to bring it back to the micro, that relates back to what we're talking about with this quarterback thing. You have to get this right. Even if the ceiling for this team is 7 wins, don't you want to win all 7 of those games? Like, you can't put yourself in a position to go 4-13, 5-12. And I know some of you think that that's what they're going to do anyway. I disagree. But in order to make that happen, to get over that 5, 6, 7 win threshold and get to 8 or 9, God forbid 10, you have to get the quarterback right. And at this point, it's to quote Yogi Berra, it's getting late early, and you got to see what you have, man. Penix has got to get himself out on that field. And if he can't, and if Tua continues to stink, yeah, Neil, I'm calling Pittsburgh. And I'm saying whoever's going to be your quarterback 3, let me take him off your hands and bring him here because I can give him a real chance. Will Howard, national champion quarterback. Drew Aller, Penn State, ton of potential. Ton. Athlete. Big arm. Just needs to be fine-tuned. They've both looked great in Pittsburgh so far. What's it going to cost? I know Ian Cunningham doesn't, and I've had people tweet me, during the break, Turtle, you think Ian Cunningham? Well, you know what, Oren? Here's my thing, though. Desperate times call for desperate measures, okay? And if Penix is still weeks, plural, away from getting cleared, and Tua is still continuing to struggle, yeah, that's desperate, okay? Because, again, even if my ceiling is 7 wins, which I know some of you think, I don't, you want to win those 7 games, okay? You don't want to go through it. I know it sounds nice to say now, oh, Turtle, let's get in the quarterback race. You want to waste another football season. You want to be another year where you're one of those teams where you just don't have a shot. And the only reason to watch is to just watch the development of guys like Kendall Daniels and Avion Terrell and Zachariah Branch. That's like the only reason to watch. Because you already know Bijan's good, Drake's good. See what Pitts does. No, you want to be competitive, man. Well, I don't want to put words in your mouth. You tell me. 404. 404-

0: 1-800-795-0929. Keto is up next. Keto.
1: Hey, what's up, Turtle?
0: Yo.
1: I think right now they should stick with Tua, but I believe you got a top three running back and a top five wide receiver. I looked at Bijan's stats last year. He only had 7 touchdowns. It starts with the offensive coordinator. Use him more. He's still young, 24 years old. Let's get him 30 carries. He's still young. I think Tua right now will be better than Penix. What I heard, there's no heart in Penix. No offense. I don't know the guy. I don't know his injury. But you don't want to hear that 2 weeks before the season starts. Tua is not the answer. I don't think he is. I think your answer is offensive coordinator. You have a top five receiver. London is a beast. Bijan's a beast. Let's use these guys. Let's get some wins. And I think you're going to win your division. You're going to win 10 games. Don't think 7. I think you win the division. And I don't know how far you go in the playoffs, but I think you guys are better than people think. Like I said, Tua's not the answer, but you have a beast in the running back, and you have a great wide receiver. And Pitt is up and down, but he had a great year last year. So
0: yeah,
1: I think you guys 10 wins.
0: No, and I think that's possible, too. I've been saying it from the start. But the ironic thing is that I thought Tua was – that's why we played the Golden Ticket song from Willy Wonka the other night. Because I thought Tua had a golden ticket opportunity to take this job. Because Penix still isn't ready, and his skill set is perfect for what this offense wants to do. To our caller's point, get the ball in the hands of the playmakers. Tua, when he's on, is the best in the league at that. He led the league in passing. He threw 30 touchdowns, 4,500 yards, with like a 72% completion percentage. Crazy. When he's on, he's the best in the league at getting the ball in the hands of the guys to make plays and doing it precisely and quickly. One of the quickest releases in the league. One of the most precision passers in the league. But he's not that right now. He hasn't proven to be that right now. Not yet. So much so to the point where I'm like, you got to give Penix a shot. Damon is up next. Damon.
2: Turtle. Hey, Turtle, thanks for taking my call.
0: Yes, sir.
2: Hey, look, I agree with you. I like the idea of going up to Pittsburgh potentially, and I especially like Drew, but my wife and I is big Bulldog fans. What about L.A.? What about Stetson Bennett? Don't hear anybody talking about that.
0: Well, that would be great. Well, Damon, unfortunately, this must be your – I appreciate the call. Oren, this must be Damon's first time listening to the show. Or maybe he can only check in periodically. Because I know there's so many people in our listening audience that just did the exact same thing you did, which is if they're not driving, they just put their head in their hands and just sink. Because we've had at least a dozen people call in over the offseason about Stetson Bennett. Damon, it's not your fault. I appreciate you listening. But, guys, Stetson Bennett is not, for the umpteenth time, just to humor you, Stetson Bennett is not the answer, y'all. You don't draft the court. Think about it. Sean McVay is the ultimate quarterback guru, right? Stafford just won the MVP under his watch. Super Bowl. You don't draft the quarterback 15th in the first round overall if you already have the heir apparent to Stafford on your roster. Okay, it is what it is. Stetson Bennett was a great college quarterback, an all-time story. Build the statue, mailman next to Kirby. Do it. Outside in Athens, between the hedges. Put it. Build it. One of the all-time great college stories of all time. An NFL quarterback, he has not proven to be. I'd much rather, if I'm going to spend capital to go get another quarterback, wouldn't you rather Will Howard or Drew Aller? I would. To me, it's not even close. Because those guys have limitless potential, both of them. Howard's a national championship winning quarterback. He knows how to be a leader. He knows how to lead a team. He might not be the most physically gifted quarterback to ever enter the league. But he has it, whatever it is, a guy like Will Howard has it. And then Drew Aller, they're like the opposite of each other. Drew Aller has all the

physical tools in the world. It's just a matter of, is he going to be able to harness it? So we'll see. We'll see. All right, 404-726-0929. Frank, Josh, Adam, Stanley, you guys hang tight. You'll be up first, as well as we're going to chat some dogs. Y'all hear what Kirby Smart had to say about Gunnar Stockton? He put a couple expectations on that man's shoulders. Let's see if he can live up to it. Plenty more of your Falcons calls coming up. What should they do? Penix, man. Come back to us, baby. We need you. On 92.9 The Game.

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3: Really bad delays continue driving through the area west of town in Cobb County, and that's a crash investigation closing all of your lanes, I-20 westbound past Riverside Parkway, and that's why you want to continue to use Highway 78. New delays building in Cherokee County, a crash now on I-575 northbound at Sixes Road blocking the left lane. I'm Neil Fiorito with Odyssey Atlanta Traffic.
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0: 7:30, Corky Kell. Action comes your way then. We just got to talk a little dogs, a little UGA football first with our buddy Jeremy Johnson of Dogs HQ. Jeremy, let's start with Kirby Smart. Some rare effusive praise coming from the coach. It's usually all discipline and this team needs to learn how to play the game the right way. But when it came to being asked about Gunnar Stockton, Jeremy, he made no bones about it, talking about his poise and his leadership and his development.
1: Yeah, I mean, I think Gunnar has some expectations on him. He's a senior. I mean, it's a team. This is a team with a lot of expectations. You know, I think, you know, to me, that just signals that Kirby Smart thinks this is a good football team. I mean, when you start looking for things to, you know, to improve on, it's because the football part is a good start. It's in a good place and it's healthy. And I think that's where Georgia is. And Gunnar Stockton's, you know, become more vocal. I mean, we've heard them talk about that this season, this offseason, how much he's, you know, in between plays going over and talking to people. Todd Hartley said that last week, you know. So I think there is, you know, a little bit of a, you know, hey, let's get it going, you know, from his head coach. And I think that's, you know, that's what it's going to take for Georgia to go beyond that quarterfinal round, which I think, you know, is where they think they're supposed to be. They're supposed to be playing in that Final Four. They're supposed to be going to the, you know, national championship, and they can't do that without Gunnar Stockton being really good.
0: Do you think he's being underlooked nationally a little bit? Because even in the conference, you look at guys like Arch Manning and Trinidad Chambliss that are getting all the hype, and then, of course, in the Big Ten, you got Dante Moore and Julian Sain and the like.
1: Yeah, I think so, and I think it's just because, I mean, for lack of a better way to say this, I think it's just because of, you know, how sexy the quarterback position is around the country right now. I mean, I've been listening to you guys talking about Michael Penix versus Tua. I mean, the reason everybody thinks Michael Penix can help is because he has a big arm, he throws the ball down the field, he's a first-round pick. That's what everyone thinks the quarterback is supposed to look like, and Gunnar Stockton don't necessarily jump off the bus at 6'4", 225 pounds, and throw the ball 95 miles per hour off the mound and run 4.4. He don't do all that. So I think he fits what Georgia wants to do, and I think he fits that room. And Georgia's players love him. Like, that's the main thing about a quarterback. If you got people willing to run through a wall for you, you can get some things accomplished. But I do think, you know, nationally, he don't, you know, hit that sex appeal, you know, that the other quarterbacks do around the country. And you got Trinidad Chandler that can make plays with his feet and has a big, strong arm. He's not a big guy, but he's like, that's just what everybody wants to see, you know. And Gunnar Stockton just shows up every day with his hard hat on and puts up, you know, good numbers and makes plays when they need him to make plays, and they don't turn football over. That's all Georgia's asked him to do so far. So he is going to have to be better in big moments, and he's shown that he can do that as well. He's done that. He did that in that Ole Miss game, the first game, in Athens. He did it in Knoxville against Tennessee, and there were moments in that Ole Miss game in the Sugar Bowl where he made some big plays. So I think nationally it's just, you know, that's kind of what's happening to him, and this is a really good quarterback group, and everybody kind of chases the, you know, who's going to be the next guy in the NFL draft versus who is going to have a really good college football season. That's not necessarily always be, you know, the guys that get the preseason hype.
0: Speaking of the national media perspective, I'm reading a lot of concern about the state of the wide receiver room. Is that just because some of the names are not as nationally known and sexy, but is it the type of thing where Georgia believes in what they have internally?
1: Yeah, I think they're, you know, they have confidence in them. They recruited these guys. They, you know, want them there, and they're young players. Some of them are, and you know, you don't really get good at football without playing and getting experience at it. I mean, they can practice all day long, and you know, and they're going against a secondary that's probably one of the best in the country every day of practice. So, you know, you would kind of expect them not to have, you know, hear a bunch of big plays coming out of practice every day just because the secondary is so good. But you know, once they kind of get to put their hands on some other people, you know, once the season starts in a couple of weeks, I think we'll start to find out who are the who's who of that receiving corps. And I think we'll probably find out pretty early in the year. And it could be different by week 8, by week 12. You know, I think that's going to be a ever-evolving position. And, you know, we saw Zachariah Branch. He had a good year, but he really turned it on toward that last back half of the season just after Kobe Young went down. And, you know, that's there's always that, you know, hey, who's going to be healthy at the end of the year? And so And I think that's that group, there's a lot of young

0: young players in there. Craig Dandridge is a freshman that's been making plays. Isaiah Canny is a transfer from Georgia Tech that, you know, probably is an older guy that's going to play early and play in big roles, you know, right out the gate. So, you got London Humphreys, who's back, played a lot last year and the year before. So, it's an interesting mix of players. So, I think we'll see what it is after the first couple games.
1: What is going on with Drew Bobo? Is there any concern?
0: No. I think he'll and Coach Kirby said it yesterday that he practiced. So I think, you know, obviously he's been rehabbing that injury to his foot. And, you know, he's been back from that. And then this thing with his finger kind of cropped up. And, you know, we'll see what that means for him playing how they're going to manage him. But, you know, it doesn't sound like it's going to be much of an issue.
1: What do you make? I know Georgia's dealing with a player or two in this. What do you make of this whole thing about all these people trying to come back to college, some of them already being on NFL rosters, as if this thing, Jeremy, wasn't messy enough?
0: Yeah, we have ventured into the deep end now. Like, this is where I'm starting to draw the line. Like, okay, like, this is, once you go to an NFL training camp, you are no longer allowed to play with kids. You've played with grown men. You've been in a facility where professionals work. You have an unfair advantage as far as I'm concerned. So there's no way you should be allowed back in college football. And every couple of weeks, it feels like we get a new set of judges that are willing to rule this and rule that. And it changes the entire landscape of college football. And we have no order at this point. Just like, we ventured into that. It was already the Wild Wild West. I think we've gone beyond the wild. We're in outer space out by Saturn. And we're trying to figure out if there's a gas station out there. That's where we are right now. And I think we are in some serious trouble. I don't anticipate it actually happening the way it's being portrayed. I think somebody's going to step in. I keep saying this. I'm hoping someone steps in and raises their hand and says, hey, let's not do this. I don't really care what these rules are, but let's just don't add these guys to our team. And as a college football space, each team just says, we're not going to touch these guys because they've been in the NFL and they're not. That's not going to be beneficial for our game moving forward.
1: Talking all things dogs and college football with our good buddy Jeremy Johnson. Make sure you check out his work at Dogs HQ. Georgia finds itself in the same place in the AP top 25 as they did in the coaches poll with the number 3 overall ranking. But were you surprised they didn't get any first place votes?
0: Yeah, I was surprised by that. Third is about kind of where, man, we talked about the coaches poll a couple weeks ago, and that was where they had them as well. I mean, I think that's about right. But just the fact that no one said, hey, Georgia might be the best football team, I mean, it also kind of goes back to the, hey, we're following the brand, we're following the quarterbacks, and, you know, as we just said, Gunnar Stockton's a little bit, you know, overlooked in that national scope of what the quarterbacks are. So I think that's kind of where you know, you don't have the star power and the clickable names that you can talk about, you know, necessarily. You know, you just got a bunch of really good football players that are collected on one team.
1: Oklahoma comes in at number 10 on the AP top 25. They were number 9 in the coaches poll. Do you believe that that's the toughest game on the schedule?
0: Yes. The more I kind of like look at the schedule and kind of study these teams that Georgia will see this year, that is the one preseason that stands all the way out. I'm starting to wonder about some of these other games that, you know, we're not talking about. Like, and I think it will depend on how the season goes. But, you know, I look toward Columbia at the end of the year with South Carolina. That's a team that has a lot of upside that, you know, I think with their quarterback situation, with Norris Sellers going into year 3 as a starter, they got some, you know, they got some good talent to play. Dylan Stewart might be the best pass rusher in college football, and he may be a high draft pick next year. So, They got some horses over there in South Carolina, and Missouri's coming to Athens. That's another team with some horses. I mean, they got a good running back. You know, they got some good players up front on both sides of the ball. I think that's going to be a game that's going to be a knockout, drag-out battle. But I do think Oklahoma is the one where you're like, okay, this is the big showdown, the Georgia versus Texas. That'll get all the hype going into the game.
1: Shane Beamer or the field in terms of coach on the hot seat in the SEC?
0: I would say the field because I think, you know, I think South Carolina has kind of, you know, they've been slowly building it. And I think they're really close to starting to have a consistent level of being

0: contenders and being, and also you kind of have to ask what is the ceiling of what they can do and what they can be when you're competing against Georgia, Texas, Florida, and these other programs that have, you know, all these resources and this pool of players to pull from in state. I mean, South Carolina is a smaller state, so they have to go out and try to battle Georgia in the state of Georgia for recruits, battle Florida State, battle Clemson for recruits. Like they have it really tough trying to recruit the South where they are. So I think he's instilled a culture there that, you know, he goes and gets the guys he wants. When South Carolina really wants a guy, they get them, and they're not necessarily guys that are always the five stars. And those guys play for them, and they have success. So he's doing something right. I mean, I think that is, you know, been seen over there in South Carolina. I think they kind of appreciate what he's done for them, and I think, you know, they're going to be a really good football team here over the next couple of years.
1: Jeremy, great stuff as always. Appreciate you checking in. We'll chat soon as we are inching ever closer to that first week. Well, really the first 2 weeks, Jeremy, between you and I, you know, they shouldn't be too difficult. We'll put it that way. So the action will start really ramping up as we look towards that Oklahoma game.

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0: Ian Cunningham first got here, what was the first thing they did?
1: Fix the special teams.
0: Okay, thank you. Did you know that of the 8 losses that the team has suffered under Michael Penix as the starter, 5 of those, 5 have come from a missed kick of some sort? Okay? So he keeps you in games. He's not saying he's the best quarterback in the world. He's definitely not the worst. But the notion that somehow he hasn't shown you that he can win you games, I just can't seem to understand. Because truthfully, since he's been the starter, there's only one game that you can truly point to and say he's the reason why they lost, and it's the Carolina game last year. We lost 3 of those 5 games that I just told you. We lost by a kick of some sort. We lost 3 of those just this past season as well. So, once again, not saying that he's the best quarterback in the world, but those losses, you can't blame him. The Germany game, he goes down, scores you. He gets you a late touchdown to take the lead. The defense has Daniel Jones 2nd and 6. They get a sack. It's 3rd and 21. The defense allows him to pick up 19 yards, and they pick up the win. So, once again, it's not that Penix is the best, but it's definitely he's the best option for this team right now.
1: Yeah, Josh, and thank you for the call, man. He's better than Tua right now, and that's more so than any argument you can make about what he did or what he didn't do last year or the year before that. He can't be worse than what Tua's putting out there.
2: You know what I'm going to say right now, Chris?
1: Go ahead, O.
2: You know what I'm going to say right
1: Go
2: now?
1: Go ahead.
2: People might like this when I say
1: Oh, baby, I love it.
2: Michael Penix is good for this football team for the same reason that Tua is good for this football team.
1: Why is that?
2: Because it gives you financial flexibility the next couple of years.
1: Mm.
2: Start with that. You can mess with all the other stuff right now.
1: Okay.
2: The foundational part of why Michael Penix is good for the future of this football team is because he's cheap. So start with that. You can miss me and all the other stuff. Just start with that. That needs to be ground floor foundation or whatever it is. He's cheap the next 2 years. So if it works out for him being here, you can build around him in the way that you can build around other rookie quarterbacks on other NFL teams. So take that, please, and understand that. Second of all, this whole, like, kicking thing, like, I get that if we hit kicks or we had better special teams and we could have won 3 more games last year, and I get that. But it's a false equivalency to relate that to how Michael Penix may or may not have played in those ball games. So to say that Michael Penix won you games, the kickers lost, Michael Penix could have lost you games, the kickers won you too. So, and you could have gotten bailed out by a kicker because of how badly Michael Penix played in the football game. So when you talk about special teams, leave it about special teams. Say that we missed kicks last year. That's why we didn't make the playoffs last year. That's why we didn't win those ball games. It's because the special teams sucked. Leave it at that. That's why that was improved. Just, I get tired of hearing the whole special teams thing and then relating it to a quarterback. Like, those things are supposed to be, like, intricately
1: related. Synonymous with each other.
2: They're not. Yeah. You miss kicks. That's why you lost ball games last year. You miss kicks. And Michael Penix is cheap. He's cheap for the next 2 years. Even with his 5th-year option being picked up because he hasn't been a pro bowler, because he hasn't been an all-pro, because he hasn't hit, like, certain numbers of yards and touchdowns and seasons, his 5th-year option is going to be very cheap, on the low end of what fifth-year options
1: can
2: be.
1: Well, Oren, here's your point. Tampa game lost 23-20, 27-42, 300 yards and 1 touchdown. Pretty good. Next week in a win versus Minnesota, 13-21 for 135 yards, no touchdowns, no picks. He wasn't the reason you won that game.
2: Was it great?
1: No, he wasn't the reason you won that. The 30-0 loss, yeah, he was bad. 18-36, 172 yards, 2 picks. In a win the following week, 20-26, 313, 2 touchdowns, 1 pick. Okay, that one you can give him. But then the following week against Buffalo, 20-32 for 250 and a touchdown. That's not an insane, like, in 2026 NFL, that's an average performance, y'all. Like, to Oren's point, you lose 20-10 against San Fran, 21-38, 241 and a touchdown. Is he the reason you lost that game? No. You know why you lost that game, Oren? If you remember, Christian McCaffrey ran for 185 yards.
2: They sliced up the middle of your defense.
1: 185 yards. Like, oh, Oren, you want to further make your point? How about the next week against New England, 24-23 loss, 22-37 for 321 and 3 touchdowns. And you lost. And you lost the game, y'all. To Oren's point, it's a great job out of him. All right, that'll do it.

0: for this edition of Chris Thomas Tonight. Don't go anywhere. We got Corky Kell action coming your way. We are going to send it out to our broadcast team, and we are going to make sure that, or maybe we're not doing that at 404-726-0929. Yeah, we can go for a few more minutes here. That's no problem. Let's keep it rolling then. 404-726-0929. Stanley is up next. Go ahead, Stanley.
1: Hey, Chris, I listen to you guys almost every day whenever I'm riding in my car, and I tell you, this little comment here is going to be a jig. I don't think I'll ever forget the drama of that Alabama-Georgia game when Nick Saban took out Jalen Hurts and played Tua. That was an atom bomb move.
0: Yeah.
1: I never saw that happen in college football before. It just blew my top off. But Nick Saban was that scared of Georgia, and Nick Saban won the game. So I've been hearing a lot of you all guys on 92.9 The Game talk about Penix and Tua. So this is how I really feel about it. Lifetime Falcon fan, I'm talking out from the heart. But right by this time right now, I'm ready to just take the third-string quarterback, start him, and then just throw the dice on Tua and Penix. The guys out here in Monroe, Georgia, Larry Johnson, Man Cave, we already done looked at the situation. We don't feel good about Penix. We don't feel good about Tua.
0: Well, what do you think about my idea?
1: These are diehard Falcon fans, well, man. We done died a thousand times watching.
0: I know, but what do you think about my idea about calling Pittsburgh for one of their two backups?
1: Well, I'm just saying, start me out with somebody you ain't got no questions about. So that's why I'm talking about starting your – if you got to start your third man down and then play up from that. Don't start me out with somebody that everybody worrying about his knees. Don't start me out with Tua. Everybody talking about concussion. This is what the people on the street talking about. I hear y'all guys on the radio. But start me out with somebody that's ready to go and ready to play that we ain't got no question about. And then when he get knocked out, then bring Tua or Penix in. I don't care what you do after that. But let's start me off with somebody ready to play the game that we ain't got no question about. That's how the Falcon fans feel on the street, brother. I'm telling you, that's the real talk now.
0: I got you, Stanley. And I appreciate the phone call, 404-726-0929. But my idea was, instead of starting Cooper Rush or Jack Strand, yuck, go call Pittsburgh. Again, if you missed it, why am I bringing that up? Because they got three guys for two spots, okay? They got Will Howard and they got Drew Aller out of Penn State. They're both playing really well right now in the preseason and in practice. So if one of those guys has to be your third-string quarterback in Pittsburgh, go see what they want for him. If Tua continues to struggle and Penix doesn't get cleared, then, okay, what are you going to do? Well, how about you go see what you want for one of those guys? Take a flyer on him. Maybe they turn out to be really good. They're playing really well right now. So, Stanley, instead of – I like where you're coming from, but instead of going on the idea of starting Cooper Rush or Jack Strand, go get somebody in there that could be electric, that's a young kid that could, you know, light the building on fire. Strand is an undrafted free agent. It wouldn't even be fair to put those type of expectations on that kid.
2: He's not getting reps during joint practice.
0: No, right, I mean, now. It's not an option. 404-726-0929. Frank is up next. Frank.
3: Hey, I was calling about an option that's not going to cost us any capital.
0: Sure.
3: This guy had a big preseason game. I kind of watched a little bit of it last week. He's been horrible his first couple of years, but it's Anthony Richardson. He's right there in Indianapolis.
0: Yeah, no. Here's the thing, though, Frank, with Richardson, and I appreciate the call. He's not in a place where he's ready to be thrust into a competition like this. Anthony Richardson, Frank, has a lot of work to do. He's got to get his mental right, and he's got to get his physical right, man. He's a kid with all the talent in the world, but his head is glued on backwards, man. You hear him, you know, scrapping with the media in Indianapolis. Apparently he's not handling the situation well internally out there. I need a guy who's going to come in with a clear head, and that's going to be able to make the most out of the situation. Anthony Richardson, in my mind, needs to sit. He needs to get traded, and then he needs to sit for a year. completely

0: rebuild everything from the top down. That's what I think about a guy like Anthony Richardson. I agree with you, Frank, that he needs a fresh start, but here in Atlanta is not the place to do it because you don't want people calling for his name if something happens. He's not ready. He has all, again, he's like, he's got all the tools in the world, but he doesn't have his head on straight. And you can't play quarterback like that in the NFL. But I like where your head's at. Khalid is up next. Khalid.
1: Hey, man. You know, I think I had a conversation a few shows ago, just speaking about, like, you know, hope. But I feel like, you know, all sports are built on hope. Like, that's what, you know, as fans, you just hope your team win. And Pennings, of course, gives us, you know, I feel like the most hope. But looking back on, you know, his season last year, like, I can't really think of outside of the Carolina game when they played away that he really, like, lost us a game. You know what I'm saying? So I feel like he might not have won us a game, but, you know, a lot of those games weren't, you know, necessarily on him. And I feel like we were questioning more so the offensive scheme and running pistol more than, you know, what is Penix doing back there. So I think, you know, if he when he comes back healthy, if he has the shot, I think, you know, all the conversation will be dead because, you know, he'll prove, you know, he is an NFL's, you know, caliber starting quarterback.
0: Khalid, let me just say this real quick. I think a lot of it has to do with the fact that a lot of fans didn't like the Stefanski hire, to be honest with you. Because I think that they feel like they don't like him as a coach, therefore they're not going to be able to fix Penix. I think that's where a lot of that comes from.
1: So we got to wait and see, but, you know, he's shown that it's not like he's a rookie anymore. You know, he's played in games, he's won as games, he's come up clutch, you know, but more times than not, the team let him down more than he's let us down. So,
0: yeah, and I feel you, Khalid. Thanks for the phone call. And the offseason narrative has just been, Oren, he's not ready. He's not ready to play. How can you talk about hope? And I said this quote a couple of weeks ago. The foundation of fandom is built on the trafficking in hope. And that's what it is. We build our fandom on foundation of exactly what you just said. The foundation of fandom is built on the trafficking of hope. That's what it is. You're 100% right. Without hope, we don't have anything. And that's why we're all begging and pleading for Michael Penix Jr. to get back out on the field. We need that hope. Because Tua ain't it. He's not giving it to us right now. Although, to his credit, better practice today, right? So we got to see. But you're 100% right on that hope piece. Mr. Jones is up next. Mr. Jones.
2: Foundation.
0: Oh, let's go to Josh is up next. Josh, go ahead. All right, 404-726-0929, 404-726-0929. Just a reminder, if you do call into a radio program, to please turn down your radio and take your phone off speaker before you come in the air, on the air. Those are the requisite facts there. Let's go to Mr. Jones. Thank you for holding, sir. What's up?
3: What's up, what's up? Y'all going to listen to me one day. But the guys that y'all should be trading for, I don't know what that guy was talking about with Anthony Richardson. He should flush that idea down the toilet.
0: Nah.
3: But the two guys that I've been telling, well, one guy I've been telling y'all to go get, and y'all going to have, he's available. I know he is because they just drafted a quarterback in the first round. Old Georgia boy, good old Stetson. And then why not go, he probably won't even want to do it to go get Shador. But I think that's an option also. I'm a Ravens fan, and I know y'all don't want to go out there with Cooper Rush.
0: But you don't – no. But you don't want that Shador smoke, man. With where this franchise is right now, and I appreciate it, Mr. Jones, I can't take that on right now. This franchise hasn't won enough to absorb something like that. That's the honest truth about Shador. And quite frankly, what is Shador – like, what is Shador Sanders as a quarterback? I don't know. I'd rather get a guy with a lot of upside and potential like a Will Howard or a Drew Aller than take a flyer on a Shador Sanders or a Stetson Bennett. I don't know. I just feel Stetson, I don't feel like really, to be honest, has a future in this league. And Shador, I don't know. He might be able to thrive under the right coaching. But remember, Stefanski was just there. He saw Shador Sanders every day in practice.

If he thought he was really, really good, you don't think he might want to come out and try to go get him? Especially given the Tua situation? I don't know. To me, Stetson Bennett, Shedeur Sanders, Anthony Richardson, that's not the answer. If you're going to go out, get a guy that you can build some, as Khalid just mentioned, build some hope around, right? All right, now we will bring you some coverage of the Corky Kell Classic right here on 92.9 The Game. Appreciate Oren. Appreciate everybody who called in. We had another spirited discussion tonight. I'm back with you guys tomorrow. Also before Corky Kell action a little bit later, because that final game will start at 8 o'clock instead of 7:30. Enjoy the coverage of the broadcast right here. Back with you tomorrow on 92.9 The Game.

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6: 35th Corky Kell Dave Hunter Classic event that started back in 1992. It is the 8th game here in the 2026 version of this classic, and we are at Blessed Trinity, where the Titans welcome in the Bulldogs of Decatur. Hello, everybody. Alongside Dom Sharosky, I'm Chris Goforth. Glad to have you along with us, Don. There's a ton of storylines that we could get into in this game. We're going to talk about the heat tonight, which has been a factor. Cramping, we expect, will be a factor in the second half of this game. But you're talking about two teams that are a part of this classic for the first time ever. And for Blessed Trinity, their head coach, Ed Dudley, really excited in talking to him, and on a point of pride for Blessed Trinity to be the first ever private school to host the Corky Kell Dave Hunter Classic.
7: Absolutely. It's a really great opportunity for them, a great honor, but also it's just a great event in general with Dave, the Dave and Corky Kell Classic. So I'm super excited for tonight. You've got a really, really, really good matchup between Blessed Trinity and Decatur. Like you said, Coach Ed Dudley mentioned how excited he was to host this event. You know, the Corky Kell started in 1992. That makes it 5 years older than me.
6: You didn't have to go there. You didn't have to go there that early. Let's talk about the weather a little bit now, as you're talking about 89 degrees currently as we get set to kick this off. We deal with the heat every year in high school football early in the season in the state of Georgia. Tonight is no different.
7: Yeah, it's something that both sides are going to have to deal with. It's going to get to you. You're going to get cramping. It's going to, especially early on. With these games playing in August, it's going to be hot. Both teams are going to have to deal with it. You're going to have to find a way to power through. And whichever one can stay hydrated, stay loose, you're going to have an advantage. But it's definitely something you're going to have to deal with.
6: Plenty of talent on both sides of the field. We'll get to that when we come back as we get set for the kickoff here between Decatur and Blessed Trinity on Sports Radio 92.9 The Game.
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0: Sometimes it feels like the news is full of things that have never happened before. 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I'm Sally Helm, host of the podcast History This Week from the History Channel. Trade embargoes? Thomas Jefferson tried them. 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
4: We're in Blessed Trinity tonight for the Titans and the Bulldogs of Decatur. Chris Goforth, Dom Shirosky with you, and Dom, let's talk about the guys down on this field that we're going to see tonight. A couple of really great defensive players. We might as well get it out of the way early. He's the number one player in the country, according to 24/7. He is a top five player consensus nationally. That's DJ Jacobs, 6'5", 235, a part of this Blessed Trinity defense that also features his brother, Dawson, who will be the nose guard. They've got a defensive end in Quinn Jacobs, who's 6'4", 245. Braden Oblas, another defensive end, 6'2", 235. This defense has a chance to be, and Ed Dudley, their head coach, said it this week, not just one of the best defenses in the state of Georgia. They could be one of the best high school defenses in the nation with the talent they've got led by DJ Jacobs.
5: Yeah, he was very excited mentioning this front seven returning. I think that's something that they're extremely excited about. They have a lot of experience coming back. They returned their top three tacklers from last year in all three of the Jacobs, who Dawson and DJ are brothers. Quinn, not included in the family, but still very much really good friends. All three of them there absolutely wrecking havoc. So you know that defense is going to be coming to play.
4: DJ Jacobs is committed to Ohio State again. Number one player in the country, according to 24/7 Sports. Quinn Jacobs, not the brother,
5: right?
4: But Quinn, he's holding offers from Alabama and Clemson. But look, the younger of the Jacobs brothers, Dawson, is another four-star kid in the class of 2028.
5: And from what I see, Tennessee is trying to steal him away as of right now. Funny enough, did you see when DJ actually announced that he was going to Ohio State? I don't know if you saw his parents. They didn't look too happy. Maybe he wanted him to go to Georgia or something like that.
4: But let's flip over to the other side now in the Bulldogs of Decatur. DeMarcus Dewberry, their big senior defensive tackle. Their coach in William Felton referred to him as the centerpiece of the defense. But the guy that I think I'm most excited to see is Nasir Braxton, just on potential of what he could be. 6'4", 230 and a senior. He's got the size. He's got the frame. He's a wrestler, so he knows how to use his leverage a little bit. This is a guy that seems to have a big upside.
5: Yeah, he's got, like you said, played. He was a wrestler, also played a little bit of lacrosse, so he's a fantastic athlete. Obviously, like you said, 6'4", 230. He's massive. He's a people mover. He's going to get after that.
4: We talk about the offensive side of the football now for Blessed Trinity. Let's start there. The Titans are going to throw two quarterbacks at us tonight. We'll see Ty Page, a junior, Luke Ray, the

0: The sophomore. Page started a season ago, passed for 1,500 yards. Luke Ray, though, the sophomore, a little smaller, not quite as big. Ty Page is a big kid. Luke Ray, a little smaller, a little shiftier.
1: Yeah, coach. But Coach Dudley spoke about both of the quarterbacks and said, you know, he feels like Luke is kind of pushing Ty for that number one spot. So Ty Page came, coach came out and told us he's expected to probably get first two, three series, and then we'll kind of be going back and forth. So we'll see who can run the offense.
0: MJ Kraft will be in the backfield, 5 feet 9 inches tall. He's 220 pounds. He is a physical, just a downhill head of steam, running right at you. Averaged nearly 7 yards a carry a season ago. So you're talking about a kid that, again, according to his head coach and Ed Dudley, we're going to lean on him early. Mm-hmm. This offensive line has been rebuilt a little bit with a couple of new starters up front. He wants to lean on his power back early on to give this offense a chance to settle down.
1: And he's excited because MJ is coming into that starter position. Last year, he, again, averaged 6.6 yards per carry, but that was as a backup, and he still had over 600 rushing yards last year.
0: You know what this means, right? When the coach tells you that they're going to run the football and they're going to rely on their big power back, yep, and run it a lot. No, they're going to throw it about 60 times tonight. You can we'll see if that holds true. Now, on the other side, for the Decatur Bulldogs, Jensen Caviani, their quarterback, again, a returning starter, passed for a little over 1,300 yards last year, completed 57% of his passes, and for 8 touchdowns a season ago.
1: Yep, and he's coming into it now. He's going to be a second-year starter. Really excited. I was interested to hear what Coach was talking about when he brought up how cerebral Jensen is. He talked about his ability to really understand and even kind of mentioned him even at the next level possibly being someone who needs to be in a situation where he can kind of have a little bit of control over the offense and he can make checks and things like that.
0: Graduation was unkind to the Decatur Bulldogs last year, especially on offense. Dom, there is a lot of new faces. I guess if you want to have some experience as a coach and coming into the season to feel good about any position group, the group that William Felton at Decatur singled out was his offensive line. He feels like there's 6 to 7 guys deep on what he referred to as a very tight-knit group of offensive linemen.
1: Yeah, he mentioned how they go out and they get lunch together and stuff. They do stuff both on and off the field together, so they're a very tight-knit group. Like you said, they go 6 or 7 deep. That's going to be where they really look to make a push. You got to try and win this in the trenches if you're going to outlast.
0: Blessed Trinity comes racing onto the field down to our right. Titans dressed in green jerseys with white pants, white numerals, and green helmets. Far side of the field now, here comes the Decatur Bulldogs. Decatur dressed in their white jerseys with blue numbers and their gray pants. So we are just about set to get it underway here. The 35th year of the Corky Kell Dave Hunter Classic, the event that signals the start of high school football in the state of Georgia. Dom, I talked about this last week when I was with Mike Johnson. The only state in the country that started high school football this year before Georgia was Hawaii. Hawaii actually started playing on August 7th.
1: Really?
0: Which begs the question, when did they go back to school in Hawaii? What do they start at the end of June?
1: Goodness gracious, August 7th?
0: That's early.
1: What's the heat like in Hawaii?
0: I don't know.
1: In August?
0: I'd like to find out. I'd like to know. All right, Blessed Trinity and Decatur, they are in this Corky Kell Dave Hunter Classic for the first time. And as we mentioned, Blessed Trinity, the first private school to host a game. So Decatur will receive, Bulldogs will be returning from right to left. And Blessed Trinity is ready to kick it off. It's Aiden Anido to kick it high and end over end, taken from inside the 5 on the return, running up the numbers. He's got the 10 to the 15, gets out across the 20-yard line, and he is game tackled up and around the 21. And that is where Decatur will start offensively. Bulldogs graduated an 1,100-yard rusher last year off a team that averaged 125 yards and 4 yards a carry a season ago, 261 yards of total offense. Jensen Caviano is the quarterback. 8 touchdowns, 11 interceptions a season ago. In the backfield, we're going to kind of see a couple of different guys back there. Carter Weaver expected to be the starter.
1: And Isaac McCaleb was the one that was on that return.

0: he's going to be playing a little bit both ways there. Let's see what he can do now out on offense at the wide receiver position.
1: Chase Kelly joins Caviani in the backfield. Caviani out of the pistol formation. Football is on the right hash. Single receiver split out wide to a side. They'll send both backs in motion over to the right side. And with that, we'll have the flag come out for illegal motion.
0: First penalty of the game.
1: They call Blessed Trinity for moving up front.
0: Oh, okay.
1: So step it off 5 yards out to the 26-yard line, and it becomes now first down and five. We are just underway. Caviani with a loaded pistol, a low snap, looks to throw, screen to the right side, caught with one hand, and he's blasted.
0: I was going to say, you might have been better off letting that one go to the ground. Didn't gain any yards on that one, and immediately Isaac McCaleb was met in the backfield.
1: McCaleb made the catch with one hand and pulled it in, and then he was hammered immediately. It'll go down of a loss of three. Call it second down and eight. Brady Payton, the inside linebacker, in on that stop. Coach Ed Dudley called his linebackers. He said, these guys are old school, talking about Brady Payton. Bishop Dameron, he promised me he was going to order some neck rolls this week for those kids.
0: I said, they deserve them the way they play.
1: Second down
0: and
1: eight for Caviani. And again,
0: delay of game.
1: Now we've got a delay of game. It has been very deliberate feeling offensively,
0: yes,
1: for Decatur. And look, that may be the plan for William Felton tonight in his offense. Let's slow this game down a little bit. Let's limit the number of touches for Blessed Trinity in this game. With that mark off, it becomes second down and 12. Ball moves back to the 20-yard line. Low snap. Caviani picks it up. He'll throw it. It's batted down. Swatted right back into his face as he had a bunch of green jerseys closing in on him.
0: Yeah, you got to give him credit just to get back on top of the ball. Low snap. Didn't ever really get control of it. Was able to kind of gather it, but again, immediately had defenders in his face, just doing a good job of getting the ball away.
1: Well, we talked about for Decatur the three new offensive linemen up front. Charles Snyder, the leader of that offensive line at right guard, but a low snap has put him in a rough situation here with a third down and 12 on their own end of the field from their own 20-yard line, from the right hash. Blessed Trinity with three down linemen to rush. There's the snap back. Caviani again under duress. He'll throw over the middle. It's caught, and he's dropped right at the line of scrimmage. They had the middle screen set up, but it was read beautifully by Isaiah Richmond.
0: And quarterback did a good job of getting the ball away there. It looked like it almost may have been tipped a little bit, but again, McCaleb makes the catch, but can't get anywhere, immediately take it down.
1: Cole Cashton on to punt for Decatur. Blessed Trinity will have Will Chastain back hovering around the 45-yard line for a chance to return it. It's a high snap. Here come Blessed Trinity, and he's able to get it off. And the ball gets behind Chambers. He'll scoop it on a hop at the 40, middle of the field, works towards the 45, and he's brought down just shy of the big gold-painted BT in the middle of the field.
0: Yeah, pretty decent job to get a little bit of yardage there after what looked like he may have been able to cut back a little bit, but we'll see. Like I said, opening drive for Blessed Trinity here. We'll see what they have.
1: 2 minutes gone in the first quarter. Decatur held to a three and out on their opening possession, and Blessed Trinity with good field position. They'll start at their 46. Ball spotted between the hash marks. They'll move left to right. MJ Kraft in the backfield, and the give goes to Kraft straight ahead, finds a crease, and gets midfield in the 50-yard line. Gain of four, call it second down and six. Edward Center, the Will linebacker, and a returning starter for Decatur.

0: Ty Page, the 6'2", 215-pound junior, threw for 1,500 yards last season. He starts the game for Blessed Trinity. We'll see two quarterbacks tonight for the Titans. Two receivers, wide to the right, single receiver goes wide side left. They bring Quinn Smith in motion across the formation to the left side. The give goes to Croft. He'll run to that side. Croft gets the first down and more. He takes it into Bulldog territory, has the first down near the 40-yard line.
1: Picking up the first down, I'll tell you, power runner for sure. He looks like a bowling ball out there. He's just moving.
0: He's all shoulder pads and knees when he runs that.
1: Good luck trying to tackle him. We'll see how much Decatur wants to do that as the game goes on.
0: 9 minutes remaining, first quarter. Blessed Trinity with a first down on Decatur's end of the field. Three receivers to the wide side right. Kraft again, the lone setback on the right hip of Page. And they'll go with Kraft to the right side. He is hit hard and powers forward, gets inside the 40-yard line. Carries the football down to the 37. And a nice pickup on first down. It's a 4-3 defensive set for Decatur. Hank Ritger and Edward Center, who we've already talked about, are kind of the leaders defensively for the Bulldogs. Ritger, the Mike linebacker. Center, that Will linebacker. Both of those guys played a ton a season ago. Tight formation with an H to the right side. It's Britt Smith. They'll bring him in motion from right to left on the rollout now.
1: Oh, he's got
0: taking
1: a
0: shot downfield. Wide open over the shoulder. Catch at the goal line. Touchdown, Quinn Smith from Ty Page.
1: Ty Page rolling out, getting Quinn Smith wide open. He beats his man, gets out deep downfield. Beautiful pass from Ty Page on the move, and it lands right in the bucket for Quinn Smith. Touchdown. Great start for Blessed Trinity.
0: A 37-yard pass completion for the touchdown. Jackson Mayer on to attempt the extra point. The snap, the spot, and the kick. It is all good, and it is 7-0. A 7-0 lead with 8 minutes to go. Blessed Trinity, the home team, is on the board. We'll see the Decatur Bulldogs with the ball when we return. This is the Corky Kell Dave Hunter Classic here on Sports Radio 92.9 The Game.
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